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7: 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Number one, nutrition. 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

0: Ticket Ticker is brought to you by Tarrant County College. The Mavs finish up Summer League in Vegas with a 2-2 record following a 97-87 win over the Thunder today. No Merez Johnson Jr. or Ryan Nimhard, but Sergio De La Rea had 14 assists, and John Polikaitis finished with a team-high 19 points. Through one round of play at Royal Birkdale for the 154th British Open, American Jackson Suber sits atop of the leaderboard at 5-under. Last year's winner Scottie Scheffler has tied at 13th as he shot 2-under, while Bryson DeChambeau, who missed every major cut this year, is tied at 4th at 3-under. Round 2 tees off at 12:30 a.m. Texas time. And Dallas Wings and the Dallas Wings and New York Liberty game tonight in Dallas or Arlington or wherever it is they play. That one's been postponed for travel issues due to the Liberty's charter flight having mechanical issues. That game will now be next week, rescheduled for July 20th. That is the Ticket Ticker. 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
0: Happy Thursday, P1s, and welcome back to a brand new edition of the Ticket Top 10. I'm your host, Jay King, here with you guys for the full two after binging through our entire day, and I've collected the 10 best moments catching you up to speed on all things ticket-related. So before we get things started, here's a little rundown of what to expect tonight. With this morning, for Ryan Baldwin, Jacob Detamore, and Kevin Landrum filling in for the Musers, they discuss the Rangers' controversial move to a new streaming app. Baldy has a deep dive into Robo's arbitration case, and then they look at the Wild West of NIL. On the World's Most Dangerous Midday Show, Donovan Lewis and Matt McLaren see if this move to a new streamer mid-season is a good or a bad thing for the Texas Rangers, and then they watch the first three episodes of the new season of Quarterback. From 1 to 3 with David Minot and James Westling, the Dallas Morning News' Sean McFarland has some good and bad about the Texas Rangers to discuss. And on the Hardline 5.0, Corby Davidson, Bob Sturm, and Dave Lane have their annual visit with Detroit Lions head coach Dan Campbell. They talk a little British Open, and then Corby has some fun with audio. So let's go ahead and get this show started, as kicking things off is the sweet spot, as David Minot and Justin Montemayor try to teach James Westling the ways of the Ticket.
2: James has been at the station for 3 years now, doing a lot of stuff on the weekends, doing some weekend hosting, doing play-by-play. James is from Kansas, and James, you're a relatively new P1, and you're learning about the station in real time, and I think it's really cool because the station has been around for 32 years now, and you know, I'll go to big station events like Summer Bash, Ticket Stock, whatever, and it's really cool meeting P1s that I haven't seen before, and some of them have been around since day one, and they'll say they're a day one P1, but then I'll also meet people that have moved to town within the past few years, and they say, you know, I turned the Ticket on one afternoon, one morning, whatever, and fell in love with it. So we're at a point now where we have multiple generations of P1s where it's all kind of lumped together, and it's cool that you're in this in the new phase of this, and you're discovering it. So I think it'd be cool to have a segment where, you know, you've asked us about some drops, and we had Rent Free yesterday, and you're learning about these things. So I kind of want to have some time with James here for James to ask us questions, and we can answer to the best of our ability about ticket stuff.
3: Yeah, what I have found is there's a very steep learning curve with the history at this station, all the different personalities, mm-hmm. and I remember the first time I was on, the first drop that I ever heard.
2: Right.
3: It basically finished my sentence for me, and I thought, like, is this microphone reading my mind? Like, who is that guy?
2: Well, so there goes Ham.
3: Like, explain to me, explain like I'm five, how mm-hmm. the drops work. Like, how do you guys, I guess, number one, hit them at the exact, like, perfect moment, and then number two, know what to find so quickly and find the right clip that actually fits what the host is saying?

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3: And I was really just trying to make the host laugh and the producer laugh and maybe myself laugh. And you do it enough and you've got 12 different pages in your array. You can put the stuff wherever you want. And I think like a good comparison is like on your iPhone. Mm-hmm. Like, you know what apps, you know where Twitter is, you know where your phone button is, you know where your texting is, because you see it all the time. When you're sitting in front of that screen, you know where, you know, your favorite norm drops are going to be, whatever, and you organize it however you want. Yeah, it's right there. It definitely takes time. It takes a skill, which our board ops have, and it's something that evolves over time.
4: I would concur, yeah.
3: Yeah.
4: A lot of it's just remembering where you place stuff to, because you might have a page just for a show, or mm-hmm. you might use like your entire array for every show.
5: Okay, so like how many do you have right in front of you right now?
4: I'm looking at 100. I have 1,200 at the ready.
5: Mm-hmm. 1,200?
4: Yes.
3: And that's just on the page. Like, there's more in the system. So if we're doing a segment and we're talking about something that happened 10 years ago, it's like, oh, let's find this e-brake from Norm or whatever. Let's find Norm's 100th e-brake that happened a few years ago. Then you could search it and then put it on one of the pages and play it. So it might take a little bit more time, but if you know what it's labeled, you can find it pretty quickly.
5: That's amazing. And then is the muscle memory, like, the part that blew my mind is it was the first time I was basically up here, and it's like whoever was back there knew exactly how I was going to finish that sentence. Like, it is truly an art form.
3: Yeah, it's a art form.
4: Just anticipating where the conversation's going and kind of knowing. If you know the person really well, you could kind of interpret how they're going to finish their sentences and whatnot.
5: Yeah. Well, you're a pro. You're a pro. That's it. Full stop. That's a pro. Okay. Yeah. The other thing that I love about the ticket is it's very much like personality driven, right? The P1s really get to know you guys on a personal level.
3: Mm-hmm.
5: So, in terms of your colleagues, if you could only pick one guy, like you need one guy in a moment, and it's could be to bail you out or like to help you move or lend you money, whatever. Who's that one dude?
3: Man, in a pinch, I need to make a late phone call to. I feel like I could trust. Yeah, it'd probably be Corby. Corby would be the one. I feel like I could trust pretty much everybody. Not pretty much. I could trust everybody, but yeah. I think Corby could pull some strings the most because he feels the most connected. Like, we could just.
6: He'd probably be golfing with the judge on your case the next day.
3: Yeah.
5: Okay.
3: We could make things work.
5: Yeah, so tell me why. So he's connected.
3: The Corby connections. It just feels like he always has his way of finding his way to, you know, a suite or something, or just be like, oh yeah, go to.
6: He's one of those guys that just knows how to be friends with everybody.
3: Yeah. Or if he's going to a Foo Fighter show, like, you know, he's probably going to end up backstage with Dave Grohl. Like,
5: so
3: that's going to happen.
5: Like, dude, I'm so jealous of people like that. That's amazing. Okay. Which of your coworkers would be most likely to win Survivor, and why?
3: Survivor.
5: Gamesmanship, athleticism.
3: Honestly, Survivor, I'm not sure, because I've watched Big Brother quite a bit.
5: Okay,
3: in the past.
5: We can do Big Brother. That was my go-to back in the day.
3: I think Gordo would be incredible at Big Brother. Like, I think he could win it. Because he's not going to be a physical threat, but I think his social game and the way he could read people, and if he needed to manipulate somebody, I think he would be incredible, and he'd get people to like him. Like, I think he would get all the votes in Big Brother. Like, I think Gordo would be
6: awesome.
3: You make him
6: sound like a sociopath. He's so good at manipulating people.
3: If he needed to, he'd get people to like him.
5: He's not the star on a Dateline NBC. He's just playing a game.
3: Yeah, he would be very good at this show.
5: Okay.

0: Okay. All right. If somebody won a tour of the ticket,
1: mm-hmm.
0: who is the first person you would introduce them to? And then what would
1: Lupe,
0: like, your line be? Your this is the ticket, and we do this, this, and this. What is your elevator pitch, if you will?
1: We do get tours up here every now and then. Mm-hmm. Like, some people will come up, and they always want to see where the drops are. So, like, they'll walk into the studio, they'll say, wow, this is not what I expected, and they'll see our four little TVs up on the wall.
0: Yeah, there was actually a tour.
1: All the junk on the table
0: over
1: here.
0: There was a tour, like, a couple of weeks ago when I was filling in. Mm-hmm. Four or five people walked in here.
1: Very, very underwhelming up here. But no, they always
0: want to... They were very excited.
1: They want to go in there. They want to see Ham's drop machine, and he'll show them, and it'll be kind of like your question of, like, how it works, and I'll be like, oh, yeah.
0: This and I think is that a is, microphone.
1: I do think that is the most intriguing part of the station, is the whole drop aspect of it and how it works. Like, when I ran the board, that was the question I got. Every event was, how do you do drops?
2: And it astonishes people because they think they're, like, on a delay.
1: Yeah.
2: They don't know we're doing all this live.
1: Yeah, I've had people accusing me of, like, I know how you do this. It's all delay. Like, you just put these in
0: there.
1: It's
0: a podcast.
1: And I'm like, oh, you got me, bro.
0: How's your podcast going?
1: Yeah.
0: It's my favorite.
3: Hopefully we haven't corrupted Sweets. Up next on the top 10, the trio of Lando, Deddy, and Baldy discuss the Texas Rangers' abrupt move to Buzzer.
4: Very suddenly, very out of nowhere, the Rangers leaving effective immediately and headed to a site called Buzzer, BZZR, which it describes itself as the world's first streaming and social media platform built exclusively for sports. And fans who paid the subscription for Victory Plus will have their subscriptions transferred to Buzzer. So immediately the pushback was that Buzzer currently does not have a smart TV app. So you have it, and they do have an app available on iOS, Amazon Fire, and Chromecast. But for example, I have a Samsung TV, so they would not have an app. If you have a Roku, not an option. So currently you basically have a browser, mobile browser, or the aforementioned iOS, Amazon Fire, Chromecast. So it already is difficult for a large number of people that have just a smart TV or a Roku to be able to watch games going forward, even if they've paid on the Victory Plus site. The next one was that it's just another service to watch sports on, and something that has been spread really thin so far.
5: So thin.
4: And it is just a pain to try and figure out. Like, Daddy, you didn't even know where the Mavs were playing on Summer League because you thought it was Peacock instead. It's Prime. Why
5: yeah.
4: is the NBA playing on? For a Summer League game at 3 o'clock, it's on Prime, but you wouldn't know that unless you were looking for it.
6: Well, I was curious. When Victory Plus started, I thought, one, it's a great idea.
4: Yes.
6: And the fact that they were offering the Dallas Stars for free was... Even though I was excited for it because I kind of feel like that's how it should be, but I also realistically said to myself, where is their revenue going to come from?
4: Well, the Stars have equity in it, so
6: sure.
4: That's part of it.
6: But then when the Rangers joined up, it was, what, $100 for a season?
5: Yeah, theirs was pay-per-view or pay-for-season.
6: But
5: yeah.
6: To do this mid-season...
4: That's the other part.
6: Yeah. Very awkward. There's also the ties between a minority owner for the Rangers... Although they said it's not a financial move, I don't know what else you could call it.
5: Yeah, I don't know how they're saying it's not a financial move when clearly this move was made because of their concerns about Victory Plus's financials.
6: Right.
4: And it's not just the Rangers that apparently have those concerns, because just a couple hours after the Rangers announcement, the Ducks, who had joined on Victory Plus as another NHL team, also announcing they are leaving. And then yesterday, Sports Business Journal reports some financial troubles for Victory Plus, including difficulty securing additional financing, issues funding minimum guarantee payments to multiple teams, and several deals with NBA teams falling apart due to a lack of investment and wanting a one-year exit
6: clause.
4: Isn't
6: this exactly what happened to Bally's?
4: I don't know all the inside details on that.
6: Well, they were unable to pay the teams that they were offering.
5: Yeah, they inherited a ton of debt, too, because they rebranded. Because remember, they were Fox Sports.
6: Yeah.
5: And Bally, and you know, Fox Sports was trying to get out of all of their RSNs because they had incurred a lot of debt. And So Bally took it over and was, I think basically they thought they could turn it around, and so they incurred a lot of that debt, and they never could get out from under it either, and that's why it ended up going belly up.
4: Yeah, and from what I understand about the Victory Plus situation here is the NBA teams all wanted a one-year deal because the NBA is about to go to this centralized NBA-owned distributing platform, and so they just want a one-year deal essentially for their games. But then if you're an investor, why would you want to invest for essentially a one-year deal with no return after that?
6: Right.
4: So it does sound like there is going to be some issues for Victory Plus going forward, because I don't know how, even just on a optics standpoint, right? You've had the Ducks and the Rangers both pull out, and the Rangers was a paid subscription. You have them pull out. How do you now convince other teams to join up?
5: Yeah.
6: And then they, and then the other thing, they've offered the WNBA's Atlanta Dream this season for free. So another team for free.
4: Yeah.
6: That was, like I said, that's one thing I was, where is their money coming from?
5: I really thought, you know, I was a little bit surprised when the Rangers joined up with this at first, because I thought that
6: they, well, they were nomads at the time.
5: They were, and their situation was, you know, because of the collapse of, what used to be Fox Sports Net and then the Bally's deal, they were trying to find some way to recoup the more than $100 million of revenue they were getting every year from their local television deal. And so they went, that's why one of the reasons they went with the pay mode of you could either pay per month or pay per season, you know, but so the, maybe it was a thing of convenience. And of course, this doesn't affect Ranger broadcasts, if you've been getting them over the regular part of the Ranger Sports Network, if you have satellite or cable or something of that nature.
4: Yeah, but that's got to be a smaller and smaller percentage of people as time goes on.
6: Sure, but aside from that, for the last 3, 4, 5 years now, your fan base has been confused about where to watch.
5: Mm-hmm.
6: It's local. The only local team you don't have to worry about watching is the Cowboys, ever. You know, they'll never be blocked out locally. They get a lot of primetime games. The Stars have fixed it with Victory Plus to this point, but now that's not saying that them leaving Victory Plus Stars, but the Rangers the last couple of years, well, if you got Spectrum, you can't get it. Well, then there's a blackout. Well, then that network dropped them, and now they're on. And same thing with the Mavericks. It's too much. Give it to your consumers. I know there's a lot going on here. There's a lot of money, a lot of different interests. You have teams, individual sports networks. You have the apps that carry them. You have contracts with TV rights. I, as a fan, do not freaking care. I want you to give me my teams and direct me to them where I can access them without all the different types of, well, no, you need this app or you need that app or that app isn't supported on this television. I'm tired of it. Give me my teams.
4: To be fair, it's not for lack of trying with some of these teams, right? Because
5: they got forced into this.
4: Well, and the Stars put games on Fox. They reached a deal for those. And the Mavs put games on Channel 29. And the Rangers at least have the... If you do have some of this...
6: It's so weird how all of this perfectly worked itself out when I was growing up and the games... More than half of Ranger games were on a local television station. Right? It was pretty simple back then. Your team was on this channel at this time.
4: I think it was simple because you weren't the one paying for the cable.
6: It was over-the-air television, Baldy. We weren't paying for anything. Back then, the Rangers were on regular over-the-air television.
4: Well, okay, and I remember when the Stars were on Versus, though, and let me tell you, those were the dark times.
5: That's true.
6: I'm just saying we pretend to think that everything is so much more convenient, but the more convenient we try to make it, the more complicated this becomes.
4: I disagree. I think we've definitely reached the point where a large majority of people are actually...
7: Don't need my opinion about it. 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
18: A better life with Dr. Sanjay Gupta.
19: I'm feeling lucky to have my college-age kids home with me for a few weeks this summer. And one of the things I know we're going to be talking about, AI. I've started to use it more often at the hospital to get fresh takes on patient problems that I'm trying to solve. And for my girls, well, I know that they are navigating college now with these new powerful tools. Something, frankly, that you and I couldn't have even imagined when we were in school. But while it may be tempting to outsource your studying and your work to these large language models, I beg you not to. And that's because AI chatbots tend to reproduce what researchers call weird viewpoints. That's an acronym: Western, Educated, Industrialized, Rich, and Democratic. Look, AI isn't going away, and admittedly, it can be a really powerful tool, but you don't want it doing your thinking for you. I'm Dr. Sanjay Gupta, helping you live a better life.
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1: 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Well, hey, welcome back in for a brand new edition of the Ticket Top 10. So far, we've heard James Westling get a crash course from ticket school, and then the Rangers are headed for, I guess, something better. But right now, in at number 8, we check in on the Hard Line, where they visit with former Cowboy, now turned Detroit Lions head coach, Dan Campbell.
2: How are you unwinding this offseason? Or are you?
3: Yeah, absolutely. I mean, look, I'm spending a lot of time with the family. My son got married.
4: Oh, wow. So congratulations.
3: Yeah.
4: Well, you are old. Forget what I just said.
3: There's so many things that hit you in the face where you're just like, what happened here? I feel like this was just a year ago, and now all of a sudden people are getting married, and you realize you're getting older. Everybody around you is getting older. It flies.
4: Was your son, did he go to A&M by chance?
3: No, he didn't. He went to Trinity.
4: Cool.
3: Yep.
4: Cool. So,
5: do you ramp down your caffeine consumption in the off season?
3: Yeah, I don't take as much as I do during the season, but I still make sure I get it in the morning.
4: What does that mean? How much?
3: I'll get about normally, I don't know. I mean, I definitely get one of those Ventis with two shots in it, and then sometimes I'll get a half of one after that. Normally, I get two of those when the season starts. I get two of those Ventis with double shot in each one of them. So.
4: Damn.
5: But you cut out the monsters?
3: No monsters for me.
4: You've never done that, though. That was Coach O. That was Ed Orgeron.
5: Was it?
4: Yeah.
5: Okay.
4: He was doing the monster.
5: I beg your pardon.
2: Don't get them all confused like that. Okay, so you're not the type to make a pot at home, though. You're still ordering them.
3: Yeah, I'll still order them. Sometimes I'll make a pot. I mean, it just depends, Sometimes I crave it in the afternoon. Like, I'm one of those weird people that I can drink coffee right before I go to sleep, too.
2: God,
3: so I'll just be wired all day, and I'll drink a cup of coffee, and then I'm out like 15 minutes later.
5: Yeah, Corby's one of those weak-willed people.
4: Seriously.
5: That if he has coffee after like 3 p.m., he can't go to sleep.
4: I'm up for 2 days like a grandpa.
3: Yeah, it's not good, man. I feel for you.
4: Yeah.
2: This is Lions coach Dan Campbell, longtime friend of the show back in the day. Oh, okay. Yeah, let's talk about Dallas Cowboy Dan Campbell for a moment or two. I don't know if you heard Romo talking behind your back this week, but Tony Romo was in Tahoe, and he was doing an interview in which he was asked about Dan Campbell. I would like to play you about 40 seconds of that, to show you what he was saying behind your back, and then we can discuss it. So here is Tony Romo telling a Dan Campbell tight end story.
6: Okay. So I was the young kid who's trying to make the team, made the team, and I'm like, what are you doing, Dan? I'll just hang around you. And so I went out with Dan one night, and it was great. And if you look at my hand right here, we still have some memories from that night, because he's sitting there and he's randomly smoking a cig one night, and he's like, I'll tell you one thing, Rumble, come here. And he goes, psst, right on my hand. And I was like, ah, what are you doing? He's like, isn't that funny? That's crazy.
4: That's being dudes. Yeah.
6: All right, let's go. We got to go. Let's go. And I was like, that wasn't fun at all. Let's get
4: Yeah.
6: I was like, so it's Dan, so it's cool.
7: Yeah.
6: So that kind of just love him. He's the ultimate culture creator.
7: Right. Yeah.
6: That's Dan. He is a leader of men, like I've never seen before.
2: Okay. So I think Tony Romo's telling us, you put a cigarette out on his hand? Is that what he's saying?
3: I think he's talking about Dan Campbell. I don't know about Dan Campbell.
5: I thought it was Joe Campbell. It's Dan
4: maybe,
5: Campbell.
4: Maybe that was in your cigarette days. That should have been your nickname, is Dan Campbell.
3: I was either going to have to put it out in my own hand or somebody else's. So,
2: man.
3: Listen, there's some things that I did that was that I'm not real proud of.
2: Oh, come on. You're a legend. He was complimenting you as a unbelievable leader of men and a culture setter back then. Do you remember little Tony Romo back then? What were the impressions?
3: Him.
2: I should
3: as
2: say.
3: As a matter of fact, look, I can still remember that night. I think I paid the. We were out on a patio. I don't even remember where we were at, but I do remember the outfield came on.
4: The band?
3: I don't want to lose your love tonight.
4: Yeah.
3: And I went in there and I paid somebody $200 to play it nonstop. And finally, after about 45 minutes, the guy came out and he said, "Dan, I just can't keep playing it. You know, my manager's all over me. I said, just play it one more time and we're good."
4: Well, is that like your favorite band or something?
3: No, it was just
4: a bit.
3: That's what was hitting that night. It just felt good. It just felt right in the moment. So let's play it for an hour.
2: That song, I mean, it is a banger. Let's not kid ourselves.
5: Yeah, why don't you break that out at training camp for the guys?
3: Listen, Romo was a stud, man. He was a good sport. You know, I mean, that was. But those were some crazy times back then.
4: So when guys like Romo, guys that you played with, and you know, obviously you were kind of a mentor to him in his eyes, at least. Whenever you do the sit down for CBS. And he's asking you questions. Are you both kind of laughing at each other, thinking that, you know, one of those things where you probably never thought you'd be in that position when you were putting out lung darts on his hand?
3: Well, yeah, I think there's some of that for sure. I mean, you know, you've kind of got your own code, you know, because you've been around those guys and we were for a significant amount of time and went through a lot, really, as players, you know, together when you do that. And I do think there is some of that. It's pretty funny to see where we're at now. And we do. It goes every time we sit down and talk, we go in and out of, you know, he's asking questions. We're talking about the team, talking about the approach for the week, the opponent. And then all of a sudden we'll kind of hit and go back to a story, you know, or a Parcells story or us training or whatever it was. And so it's pretty good. It's pretty cool. I don't know if everybody else loves it so much because we start going, you know.
4: Oh,
3: we
4: I bet they do.
3: But it's good stuff.
4: You mentioned Parcells, and I know how much, you know, he meant to a lot of people around here and you in particular. How's he doing? Like, you don't really hear much from him, and I know that's by design. The guy's done and retired and wants to stay out of the public eye. But do you know? Is he doing well?
3: He's doing pretty good. Now, I haven't talked to him since the season. It's been a little bit, you know, or communicated with him, but he's doing pretty good. I mean, he's still with it. You know, here's what I love about Coach. Rarely do I get something when things are going good. You know, every once in a while he will, but if it's, you know, you have one of those hard losses or things appear to be a little bit the wrong direction, man. Nobody gives you better advice than he does in this profession. I mean, it is straight to the point, and it makes you look at it, and because not everybody will do that. They don't give you an honest assessment, and that's why I love him. I respect the hell out of him for it.
1: 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But until then, we have three knocked out, so another to go before we head to break, because coming up next here on the Top 10, it's the Invasion's turn to break down the Rangers' move to an app that's not available to watch on most TVs.
7: I was really looking forward to watching those Texas Rangers get the second half of the season started tomorrow night in Atlanta against a Braves team that's 15 games over 500. Nice little test on the road to start the second half. But unfortunately for me, I don't have any idea in hell whether or not I'll be able to watch the Rangers tomorrow night because The Rangers have decided that effective immediately, effective in the middle of a season, effective when they are in first place, effective when you would think they would want their fans to be able to watch them, we're going to go and put our games on an app that no one on planet Earth had heard of until yesterday.
8: Yeah, something else. I just don't understand. That has to be some sort of desperation move to pull that off at this particular time. You would think that there would be one totally trying to stay as consistent as you can until the end of the season, and then it's the off season to try to figure out everything that's going on. But to have to flip the script now and make this move right now, I don't know exactly what that says, but it kind of sounds like somebody's hurting. Somebody's just trying to figure something out. But if you're going to make it that inconvenient for your true fans to try and check it out, that's, man, it almost kind of reminds me of the days when, I think that's when people would really gravitate towards Cubs and Braves because they were easier to watch.
7: Yes, they're just everywhere.
8: And, right. Instead
7: I know
8: of
7: the
8: Rangers, when you're when you're living in that same town, it was really difficult to watch Rangers games back when I was growing up.
7: Yes.
8: And now it kind of feels like that's going to be the same way now. And that's really disappointing that that has to happen at this particular point.
7: It's extremely frustrating. And it's very odd because they can say what they want, but you tell me how the optics look when one of the Rangers' minority owners, a dude named Neil Liebman, who, oh, by the way, is the guy that runs the, or not runs, he's the chairman of the Rangers Sports Media and Entertainment Company. So he's in charge of their media and entertainment. That same guy is the director of BZZR. So, sounds to me like Neil in their last board meeting kind of raised his hands and says, hey guys, I know I don't have a huge stake in the Rangers, but you guys know I started this app,
8: yeah,
7: right?
8: I have this platform, so why aren't we just using this platform?
7: Yeah. And I'd appreciate it if you guys would come over to me.
8: Yeah, and I know it just didn't happen like yesterday when they decided it, so this has been ongoing, and the talks had to have been going forever,
7: right,
8: to try and see how the heck they're going to accomplish this or what they wanted to do with their broadcast. But just to make it this difficult to watch baseball is a reason why this sport feels like it's really tough to take off. And how baseball used to be the end-all be-all. That was the sport. And now it's severely lagging behind all the others. And I feel like this has a lot to do with it. This whole, man, it's just, why is it so hard to watch television now? And it's all money related. I know it is. But it's just, it just puts everyone out when you have something that you really, truly love. And now you have to decide, oh, is it on this platform? Are we rolling over here? Do I even have this? It's not even available where I can get on my television right now. So what am I going to do?
7: Right.
8: I don't want to watch it on my phone.
7: Correct. And that right now, if you are someone who does not subscribe to cable, satellite, or perhaps you can find it over the air. Those providers do not change. So if you have been watching the Rangers on cable or satellite, you can continue those without interruption. If you're like me and you've been watching the Rangers a different way because you have what is known in the year of 2026 as a smart TV and you download apps on this smart TV to watch things on, you will not be able to watch the Rangers unless you want to jump through a couple of hoops that I got to be honest with you, man. The Rangers, and I'm a not the tech savviest person in the world, but somewhat fairly tech savvy. I mean, I like walking into my house and telling Alexa to turn on all my lights. That is at least a level above a lot of people. I'm not sure I'm going to go through the efforts to try to put this in to watch these damn games because this is ridiculous to me. And so this BZZR, if you have, many of us do, an iPhone, and you go to the Apple store, if you just type that in, nothing comes up. So a lot of people will stop right there. You got to type in BZZR Sports. So now you can download the app for that on your phone. Now, you can screen mirror if you're familiar with doing that, and I've done that from time to time, where you can get on your iPhone on Apple devices, and you AirPlay, and you can screen mirror. So if I'm watching on there, screen mirror to my television.
8: Yeah.
7: Or you can Chromecast it if you don't have an Apple device, and you can do it that way, which you're still watching it on your laptop or a phone and shooting it over to your TV with a stick or whatever.
8: My grandfather, who loved the Rangers, I would love for you to have said that exact correct. Same sentence to him.
7: Correct.
8: To try and figure out what the heck is going on. Or even my dad. Right. You know, I want to watch the Rangers game. Well, Dad, get your phone. You have an iPhone. Right. You can AirPlay it to the television. What? Right.
7: So
8: you can Chromecast it, Pop.
7: Go on your phone, open up this app. Okay, so you got the app. Now go to AirPlay. Now get to your TV so that it'll match with your phone. People are going to stop doing that. It's extremely irritating to have to be able to do something like that and ask your fan base in the middle of the season
8: yeah.
7: to jump through the hoops to continue watching something that 4 days ago I have been easily able to find
8: so
7: and watch.
8: So used to having it the last couple of years on the platform that you're watching it, and now it's going to be totally different.
7: Right.
8: And almost just without warning. That's why I would just love to hear an explanation from the team saying exactly the mindset of going through that process. Like, seriously, at this particular moment right now when that team is in first place, you're going to make it more difficult for your consumers to watch your product. It doesn't make any sense.
7: It makes, to me, sense when you look at it and say, okay, so, again, and maybe I'm wrong, but looking around the room and talking to people yesterday and friends and stuff, not a single one of us had ever heard of this app.
8: No,
7: ever.
8: No.
7: Until yesterday. So now, again, if you're this Rangers minority owner and you're launching this company, you're trying to get some exposure and gaining traction and trying to figure some things out.
8: You talk
7: now
8: the
7: we're
8: squad
7: all talking
8: into,
7: about.
8: Right, to putting that on the platform. But it's so important for your product to be out there, I think, easily accessible. And I think sometimes all the sports now, they're so concerned about the revenue that they're getting from the streaming services and television, they're kind of almost forgetting
7: right.
8: about us watching because they say, well, if we're not getting money from it, then what's the point? And if I want you to easily watch my product, you make it easy. And this is not. It really isn't.
7: No, not
8: even
7: at all.
8: For
7: not at all.
8: People who are tech savvy. Oh, you just do this, just do that. But it's just a difference in right now at this particular moment. And not even giving me a chance to warm up to say, all right, this is how I'm going to do it. People will say, forget it. I'm not even worried about it anymore.
7: Yes, because
8: just go about your business.
7: I don't want to screen mirror my phone while I'm watching a game because, shockingly, in this day and age, many of us are doing things on our phone while we're watching a game. So, again, if you screen mirror, if you AirPlay, whatever you're doing on your phone will show up on your giant TV. Or I got to go in my office, which is where I put my laptop when I get home and I do some work on it, and get my laptop out and then put my laptop in the living room and hook that up so it'll screenshot. And then I got to remember, I can't be on my laptop. And it's ridiculous.
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15: I don't know about you, but my social media feeds are flooded with lotions and potions and gadgets, all promising to unlock different components of longevity. But if you log off, take a step back from all the hype, you'll find that the actual keys to a longer, healthier life are hiding in plain sight. There are four of them. Number one, nutrition. The Mediterranean diet really is the gold standard. Number two, exercise. You should be getting 150 minutes of moderate intensity exercise or 75 minutes of vigorous intensity exercise every week, plus strength training and stretching. Number three, sleep. Sleep is when your body and your brain repair themselves. You should be getting 7 to 9 hours a night. And finally, number four often gets forgotten, socialization. It's not a bonus. It's a necessity for a healthy life, finding a sense of community, purpose, and belonging. I'm Dr. Sanjay Gupta, helping you live a better life.
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0: 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The ticket
1: ticker. I lied to you earlier in my first ticker, and I said the Mavs wrapped up Summer League today, but it turns out they got one more game in Vegas, and they did win today, 97-87. They have one more game with the Knicks scheduled tomorrow night. Head coach Dusty May, though, did do some talking during today's game, and he discussed how the offseason's been going with the Mavs so far.
2: I'm still trying to learn our roster and get to know these guys and analyze what they do well and what we can help them with, but I've done a lot more watching and observing than I have teaching or talking, just because this is a foreign language for us coming from college. The rules are different. The day-to-day is different. Just getting adjusted to learning, and hopefully the learning curve will be small because of that.
1: First round of the British Open wrapped up earlier today. Bryson DeChambeau, who missed the cut in all three major events this year, is tied for fourth to start at 3 under par. Bryson, after his round:
3: I think you've got to be a lot more strategic out on the golf course, and I feel like I did a really good job today of being incredibly strategic and focused super hard and placing it in the right places. Besides 18, I placed the ball in some good areas. Just need to get more fairways. Other than that, I felt like my strategy was nice today.
1: His second round tee time is 1:30 a.m. Texas time early tomorrow morning. And second half of the season is underway in the MLB. The All-Star break has already come to an end, and the Mets come away victorious out in Philly 4-1 over those Phillies. That is the Ticket Ticker, brought to you by Maple Branch Craft Brewery. 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
1: Welcome back, P1s and all other listeners. We're not excluding here. This is The Ticket Top 10, the Metroplex's top sports radio evening countdown show, or top sports radio evening countdown show. I said that into two words. I'm your host, Jay King, and before we start back up, let it be known that Sean McFarland of the Dallas Morning News stops by later to the sweet spot to talk Rangers and their streaming move. He'll actually talk ball, not just the stupid move the team pulled yesterday for streaming. But on with it right now. For number six tonight, Ryan Baldwin explains the Jason Robertson arbitration case.
5: We do have an arbitration hearing date set for July 25th. And gentlemen, that means the countdown is on for Jason Robertson and the Stars. As I was researching arbitration, trying to figure out the back and forth, the ins and outs, the minutia, it's very similar to baseball. Two sides meet. On July 25th, they'll all fly to Toronto, and it is exactly what you expect. Jason Robertson and his side will try to argue why Robo deserves X amount of money. The team will argue why he doesn't deserve X amount of money. And then a third-party arbitrator decides what his one-year salary will be for this year, and that would walk him into an unrestricted free agency next season. The problem is, The Athletic, in a 2019 article, dove into 10 years of arbitration data, and they found 27 players who had gone to arbitration meetings between 2009 and 2018. Within 3 years, 21 of those players were on different teams, 16 gone within 2 years, and 14 gone by the following season. So I said, okay, well, that's fine. That's until 2018. But what about more recent, right? Maybe it's gotten better. Well, 13 players have gone to arbitration between 2019 and 2025. 12 have left within 3 years. 3 made it just 2 years, and 5 were out after 1 year.
6: Jeez.
5: So what this says is that once you get to these meetings, more often than not, even if you do play on a one-year deal, maybe you sign another 1 year afterwards, you're pretty much gone. And that is what Jason Robertson and the Stars find themselves in right now.
6: Now, is there anything in arbitration that would prevent, like, if they actually make it to the meeting a week from Saturday and things get decided and, you know, they can't come to any kind of an agreement on anything. The Stars can still, could the Stars at that point still work out a potential extension with him, or is that option done?
5: Long-term deals are done until, I believe, January.
6: Okay.
5: So now that Jason Robertson has elected for arbitration, they cannot do a long-term deal, I think longer than 1 year.
6: If they actually go to the arbitration a week from Saturday. They could still come to an agreement between now
5: yes,
6: and then.
5: Yes, they can still make whatever agreement they want, whatever trade they want, up until the meeting.
6: Okay.
7: Which, you would lean closer to trade than you would actual long-term deal at this point, right? Because I feel like if there's going to be a long-term deal, it's not going to happen here.
5: Yeah, based on apparently how Robo is holding pat at $14 million and the Stars are apparently holding strong at $12 million, it doesn't feel like the $2 million is going to be reached. Or
6: yeah, well, or 12.5, but you can, if you believe some people.
7: You can use the arbitration as a bridge between here and next offseason.
5: You can. The issue is that arbitration results in a lot of hurt feelings.
7: Sure.
5: I have some horror stories here. In 1997, Islanders GM Mike Milbury reportedly attacked goalie Tommy Salo so bad he was left in tears.
6: Jeez.
7: Is that what you want from your goalie, though?
5: Really? In 2002, Brennan Morrison was in arbitration versus the Canucks, and Vancouver compared Morrison to a mouse being carried by his elephant line mates Todd Bertuzzi and Marcus Naslund. And then for something more recent, this was actually Jeremy Swayman in 2023. He's current Bruins goalie. This was a clip from Amazon's Face Off inside the NHL, which is their, you know, Drive to Survive full swing comparison. So first you're going to hear Pete Blackburn. He's the CBS Sports lead hockey writer, PK Subban, now of ESPN analyst desk, and then Jeremy Swayman talking about arbitration.
8: I think you'd be hard-pressed to find many guys who enjoyed the arbitration process. It's kind of designed to hurt people's feelings. The player tells the team what he thinks that he's worth, usually comes in a little bit higher. But on the other side, the team essentially has to lowball the player because they know that they're going to have to meet in the middle. And then a neutral arbitrator then determines the player's salary for the next year.
9: Yeah, I've been down that road before. It's a tough process to go through. That was the pivot moment for me that it is a business.
10: When you go into that room, you don't say a word. My arbitrator started first, said all these great things. The arbitrator on their side, their job is to help the management side and to rip players. And hearing that you're not worthy of what you think you're worthy of, that was hard to hear. You don't forget what was said. I wrote them down, and I looked at them the other day, and I had a couple of check marks.
5: So he describes the process, as does PK Subban, that this is not something that develops a positive working relationship going forward. And that's why, first of all, if we're being fair, 95% of these players that elect to go arbitration never even make it to the meeting. Most of the time, the team and the player reach an agreement, even if it's a one-year deal, to avoid arbitration. But of the ones that do, I think this shows that there is a reason why players oftentimes leave, is because it's hard to continue to play for a team and work with an organization that their whole job at this point is to say why you're not worth the money. And I'm, you know, you have to have the Stars representatives, the team that you allegedly want to play for and stay with, sit there and go, well, he has playoff struggles, or, well, he's been injured, or in any number of reasons why Jason Robertson does not deserve the money he's asking for, after he has already worked with the Stars to give them a longer bridge deal than usual. So he's already helped out the Stars with his bridge contract, and now if you go to arbitration, you have to hear why you don't deserve the money that you were essentially not promised, but a handshake deal of you scratch our back, we'll scratch yours.
7: Right. So, and if he wins his arbitration, it would be between $9 and $10 million. Somewhere in that range, right?
5: That's totally up to the arbitrator. I mean,
7: He was making 7.75 last season. And his argument for the 14 per year, you know, for a longer contract, I feel like an arbiter would land in somewhere around that. Like, they wouldn't go the full 14, but they also would raise it from his previous year's salary.
5: Yes, but I could also say that's the other interesting deal with some of these contracts that came out with, like, Leo Carlson's offer sheet that got matched. 5 years, $18 million for the Ducks. Jason Robertson is going to point out that he is just as good, if not better, than Leo Carlson, who's making this money.
7: Mm-hmm.
5: And he has had a similar career to the Minnesota Wild winger, Kirill Kaprizov, who got a long-term deal at $17 million. So I think the arbitrator could definitely go higher than 9-10. He might end up 12, 11 or 12, but I think he could go definitely higher than 9 or 10 based on the contracts they're seeing now and Jason Robertson's production. And the Stars, if they want to, if this does go to arbitration and it reaches a certain amount, they do have the ability to just straight walk away. They don't technically have to have Jason Robertson signed to whatever the arbitrator allows. But at that point, he's an unrestricted free agent. And at that point, you've lost Jason Robertson and you've lost Maverick Bork for nothing.
7: Right.
11: So excited for Robo to come back and permanently cause damage to the team chemistry until all the fans are finally glad that we've gotten rid of him. Hope he enjoys playing with his brother in Pittsburgh next year. I'm your top 10 host, Jay King, and at our halfway point of the evening, let's toss it to our friends at the Hardline 5.0, as golf has taken priority here at the station because it's the start of the British Open.
12: Over in England, in the town of Tommy Fleetwood, his hometown, it's a very rare opportunity where you play a major right next to where you grew up. And it's weird because we just saw this at Wimbledon, where there was a guy that made the semifinals.
13: Bringing it back to Wimbledon.
12: Arthur Frey, who grew up a 10-minute walk from Wimbledon as a wild card, the first wild card in, I don't know, 30 years or so to make it to the semifinals. Only two in the history of the tournament, and he made it. And now Tommy Fleetwood grew up right around the corner from Royal Birkdale.
14: It's in Merseyside, Dave.
12: You know that?
15: Yes.
12: And your leader, of course, well, this is the weirdest leaderboard outside of like two names, which is very typical for the British Open, but your leader is American, Jackson Suber. Go ahead, Dave. All you got.
15: Well, he's of the Mississippi Subers, mm-hmm. and he starred at Ole Miss on the golf team.
12: Okay, I don't know if that's true. But I do know that the first time I'd ever heard of his name...
14: The Mississippi Subaru.
12: The first time I ever heard his name was at the Byron Nelson this year, where he finished, I want to say, top five, and then he went on and finished top five in Canada, and then top five, I think, in the John Deere last week. So he's definitely a dude that is on a little bit of a golf heater. And he has never been to, not only has never been to England, he's never been to Europe until Monday.
14: Dang.
12: Yes. So it's his first British Open he's ever played in. He's 5 under par. Sung J.M. from South Korea right behind him. Listen to this international leaderboard. So Jackson Suber, America. Sung J.M., South Korea. Daniel Brown, England. Thomas Detry, Germany. Robert McIntyre, Scotland. Francesco Molinari, Italy. Those are your top six. That's pretty cool. And very indicative of what we have at the Open. And then a handful of Americans, including Bryson DeChambeau.
14: Yep.
12: Bryson was going for the Bryson Slam, which is miscut, miscut, miscut, miscut in every major. And Bryson DeChambeau, as everyone knows, despite him being, you know, one of the quirkiest dudes out there, he's also one of the best players in the world. And there's no debate on that. And him missing the cut at every one of these tournaments, we've talked about it. There's a lot to it. Probably a lot of live buzz. A lot of him just kind of wondering where his place is right now in the golf world. But he played really, really well. And matter of fact, did you see the Nick Faldo quotes that came out where... Yesterday, Nick Faldo, when talking about Bryson, says he has no strategy when it comes to playing these courses.
15: Yeah, did you hear his response after the round?
12: So
14: I want to.
12: It's twofold. His response included the word strategy about 10 times just to mock Nick Faldo. But the other side of it was he did not talk to reporters at all. That was to, like, one RNA guy. He refused to go into the press room to talk to reporters after this. And I think it's the third major in a row that he has not gone in and talked to anyone.

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3: He's such a weird dude.
4: It's beyond weird.
3: I don't know. Maybe it's a generational thing at some point, but the big disconnect with Bryson DeChambeau is just nobody is sure what his top priority is. And is it like being a champion golfer at the highest levels as often as possible and golf immortality? Or is it the biggest pile of money? Or is it the biggest number of followers on social media? And that's such a weird 2026 conversation to have. Like, dude, what's important to you? What matters? And I swear, like, you want to... He's actually...
4: He turned the corner.
3: He's actually likable.
4: He was not likable at all like 3 years ago. And he's turned that corner, and now he's like, kids love him, and, you know, adults, like you were saying, Bob, you kind of come around on him.
3: He's just like...
4: But then he does stuff like this, and you're like, what are you doing?
3: No, he's like the type of guy in sports these days, and there's a lot of them, that just have nobody around them that tells them the truth. And they're way too worried about being cut off of the payroll or kicked out of the C-suite because they've angered Bryson. But he just really needs somebody to speak some wisdom into him at times.
4: Yeah.
3: And I don't know. I think the biggest tragedy in sports, and I know it's just the play department, the toy department, but just seeing somebody with potential that is through the sky.
4: Unlimited.
3: And they just don't care enough, or they just don't prioritize it enough.
4: Or they don't know how to handle it.
3: And people want to like Bryson, but he does not know how to handle the spotlight.
4: No. But he's 3 under. He's, you know, had a really good round. Don't know if it can hold up, because this definitely is the one major he struggled the most in. Scottie Scheffler had a really good round. Had a bad bogey on the back nine on the easiest hole on the course, but he's 2 under par. Great start for him. I would say, even though he's 3 back, he's kind of the de facto leader. And he's still, his metrics are so far above everybody else this year, yet he hasn't won a tournament or won a major. Or did he win before, like, early February? I can't remember. Whatever it is, he definitely hadn't won a major.
3: No, and he hasn't really come close.
4: No, but you feel like, right? Like, you feel like it's just...
3: Yes.
4: He has to. He's too good not to. Rory is 2 over. Rory missed a 2-foot putt, a 3-foot putt, and a 4-foot putt.
3: Same girl.
4: All in about a 4-hole stretch that would have completely turned his round around. And that's the difference between 1 under and 2 over right there. Matthew Fitzpatrick, who was the pre-tournament favorite in a lot of the booking sites, Fitz is 2 over par, struggled. Matter of fact, did you see the stat? The morning wave that went out. So, there are 2 waves of golfers, the morning round and the afternoon round. The morning round was a full 3 strokes better on average than the afternoon round. Almost everybody on top of the leaderboard went off this morning. Which doesn't make a lot of sense, because the wind didn't pick up that much, but it was enough to make the scoring infinitely harder. So it's really strange.
5: How close is it to the coast?
4: Right on it.
3: Right on it.
4: Yeah, it's right on it. It's True Links Golf. It looks, the golf course...
3: There aren't any open rotation courses that aren't on the water, right?
4: I don't think so. I mean, the furthest may be a half mile away in the Rota.
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17: I'm feeling lucky to have my college-age kids home with me for a few weeks this summer. And one of the things I know we're going to be talking about, AI. I've started to use it more often at the hospital to get fresh takes on patient problems that I'm trying to solve. And for my girls, well, I know that they are navigating college now with these new powerful tools. Something, frankly, that you and I couldn't have even imagined when we were in school. But while it may be tempting to outsource your studying and your work to these large language models, I beg you not to. And that's because AI chatbots tend to reproduce what researchers call weird viewpoints. That's an acronym: Western, Educated, Industrialized, Rich, and Democratic. Look, AI isn't going away, and admittedly, it can be a really powerful tool, but you don't want it doing your thinking for you. I'm Dr. Sanjay Gupta, helping you live a better life.
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3: 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Mavericks are now 2-2 in their summer league following a 97-87 win over the Thunder today. No Merez Johnson Jr. or Ryan Nimhard, but Sergio De La Rea had 14 assists, and John Polakaitis finished with a team-high 19 points. They finish up summer league tomorrow night against the Knicks. Through one round of play at Royal Birkdale for the 154th British Open, American Jackson Suber sits atop the leaderboard at 5-under. Last year's winner Scottie Scheffler is tied at 13th, shooting 2-under, while Bryson DeChambeau, who missed the major in every cut this year, is tied at 4th right now. Round 2 tees off at 12:30 a.m. Texas time. And the Dallas Wings and New York Liberty game tonight in Arlington has been postponed for travel issues due to the Liberty's charter flight having mechanical issues. That game has now been rescheduled for next week for July 20th. That is the Ticket Ticker. I'm Jay King on Sports Radio 96.7 and 1310. 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
3: This is the Ticket Top 10, your only show replaying the most dumbest, most informative, and all of the segments from here today on air that fall somewhere in between. Still to come up on tonight's show, Lando, Deddy, and Baldy see how there's a new player in the Wild West of NIL. But right now, in at number 4 tonight, The Invasion watched the first 3 episodes of the new season of Quarterback on Netflix.
5: And Netflix has been doing, this is year 3. That they have done a show that releases around this time every year called Quarterback. And they pick 4 different quarterbacks from the NFL.
6: It's been 3 before. The first 3 years have been 3. This is the first year they've gone to 4. Because in year number 1, it was Patrick Mahomes, Kirk Cousins, and Marcus Mariota.
5: Yeah, and then it was Burrow, Cousins, and
6: Goff.
5: Oh, that's right. It was only 3.
6: Yeah.
5: Well, this year it's 4, which is even better. That's great.
6: Yep.
5: And they follow them around. And what I love about this show is it's uncensored. So whatever they say on the field, you get the uncensored conversations. You may hear one guy say the F word 100 times in 30 seconds in an NFL game. It's wonderful. They follow them home. They talk to their wives. You see how they interact at home and what they're like away from the game, which I think is really cool as well. And so, yeah, this year, the 4 that they're featuring, and they always kind of, it feels like, okay, let's get a star. Let's get an older guy and let's get a young guy. And so this year it's Baker Mayfield, it's Joe Flacco, it's Jaden Daniels, and the other one is Cam Ward, who is, again, when they film this, it's at the beginning of his process of getting into the NFL, getting drafted, and then going through his rookie season.
6: Number 1 overall pick in 25, Jaden Daniels, number 2 overall in 24, and then you go with the older guys. And I think this blows Hard Knocks out of the water.
5: I agree.
6: As far as content and the way they put it together. I know it's pretty much the same, basically the same kind of formula, but it's just something about focusing on that position and those guys doing what they need to do to try and succeed was it. It's so captivating to just eavesdrop on their lives and to, you know, start the journey off with Cam Ward knowing that he did struggle last year, like because this is the 25th season, so we know exactly what happened. But now just the buildup of everything that's going on, just to see how those roads get to where they are, it's, man, I enjoyed it. And I think I planned on just watching one episode last night, but I saw that the second one was like 48 minutes. So I go, oh, okay, I'm fine. I have enough time. And then I saw the third one is about the same. I was like, oh, you know what? I can knock that out also. And I almost thought about pulling the trigger on episode 4. I thought it was only 3 available. But then right
5: it's all 7, isn't it?
6: When I got done with 3, it said next episode. And I went, I'm like, okay, probably a little too much for tonight. But I'll definitely grab a hold of that pretty quickly and maybe even have that for a flight, maybe a flight back or something like that to try and knock out an episode or two of this.
5: Yes.
6: It's so definitely well done. It's so put together. And I think the different personalities that they have with these 4 quarterbacks are makes it even better. And the one thing that we've both are struggling with.
5: And it's
6: and
5: the
6: you
5: truth.
6: Know what? I don't have any hatred towards Baker Mayfield. I really don't.
5: I
6: know he's
5: either.
6: A polarizing figure, and you know people will lean towards hating him because he's pretty brash, and you definitely see that in these episodes. He is not holding
5: right.
6: anything back as far as what he does on the field or how he goes out, and he's talking noise to pretty much everyone. Bobby Damn, if it's not making these guys as likable as you can only
5: 100%.
6: Imagine.
5: I mean, Baker... I literally thought that probably in episode one, after the first little vignette, and it was Baker. It's the first quarterback they really kind of introduce and feature. I almost texted you that because I was like, man, I'm going to start rooting for Baker Mayfield.
6: And it just, I never thought that I would root for him, but I just don't have any hatred towards him. But now I'm thinking, oh my gosh, is that real? My wife, who never watches any of this.
5: Yes.
6: Sat down with me and watched every single second of it. And she said, am I going to have to become a Baker Mayfield fan? And I went, I don't know. I feel like that shouldn't be the case. But just seeing him in these first few episodes about how he goes about his business and kind of the mindset behind the bravado a bit, what you see on the field.
5: Yes.
6: And they definitely explained about not having, especially the one with Cam Ward also, just coming out of high school, and that dude ran the, what do they call that?
5: The wing tee.
6: The wing tee in
5: yes.
6: high school. So it's not a lot of...
5: He had one offer.
6: One!
5: To Incarnate Word, and that's where he went.
6: And now that turns into that dude being the number one overall pick. I don't think we talk about that enough.
5: He was a zero-star recruit.
6: And Baker the same way.
5: Yeah.
6: With going to Texas Tech and realizing that he's not going to get the shot to start, and
5: yep.
6: then going to OU and saying, "Hey, man, I just need a chance. That's it." And just the interaction he had with Stoops, and even Stoops coming out and saying that with the clips that they showed, and him being to where he is, the number one overall pick. Like that is a trip to see that. But how they go about their business, man, I definitely am rooting hard for Cam Ward.
5: He's a trip, dude. I told you this when we were talking about this earlier. That dude cusses more than anyone they've
6: yeah.
5: had on the show yet in three seasons.
6: He has a pretty filthy mouth.
5: Because what's funny is, like, Baker on camera hasn't really cussed much. Now, he cusses a lot in the games. Cam Ward on camera has no problem just F this and S
6: no,
5: and all.
6: He's mic'd up, and like, he will say basically
5: he
6: anything.
5: He does not care.
6: No, he doesn't.
5: He does not care. And I thought Joe Flacco in the first episode that I saw – they had and this would have been back before they started filming on Netflix, but there was one, and this is why a lot of the times when they mic up players in games, he goes over to the sideline, and he's wearing a mic, and he goes, hey, guys, I'm mic'd up, so, you know, I don't want my kids to be watching this years from now and being like, what is my dad doing? But in the Netflix thing on the field, it's like they forget maybe because they're wearing a mic the entire season or something.
6: Yeah, of course. It's like it's in the heat of the action. They're not
5: yeah.
6: thinking about that.
5: They
6: they're
5: completely forget about
6: going
5: it.
6: About their business. And the clip that was going around, and I do believe it was in episode one. It may have been two. I'm getting a little mixed up. Of his conversation with Dylan Gabriel and Shedeur Sanders. Did you see that?
5: No,
6: okay, that must
5: seen
6: be
5: that
6: episode
5: yet.
6: Two.
5: Okay.
6: But that clip was going around viral because Shedeur Sanders rolled to practice and he had the visor. And you know, Flacco was giving him crap about having a visor, and he was using pretty salty language as he was, you know, that's just for the look. You know, it's that there's no way it gets sweaty, it fogs up. There's no way that's productive for the quarterback. And
5: yeah.
6: Joe was trying to explain himself a bit, but man, Flacco is all over him.
5: Yeah, Flacco.
6: About that visor.
5: He comes across as is a pretty cool dude, like just kind of a nonchalant. Like he has the Corvette that he won for being the MVP of the Super Bowl when they won it. It's just sitting in a garage, and he's like, it's like a trophy. You know, like, what do you do with your trophies? You put them in the attic.
6: I know, you can't put a car on a mantle, but he's not going to get rid of it, but he doesn't even have the keys. He can't even open
5: yeah,
6: it.
5: Yeah, he's like, I don't know how to open it. I touch it now, I won't. He's like, I don't know.
6: And it's a Corvette.
5: I know, and it's a nice Corvette.
6: Yeah. It's
5: I was like, well, sell it. Donate it to somebody.
6: I know. They all do come across as pretty likable dudes. Just trying to succeed. Jaden Daniels is a quiet, quiet guy.
5: Very quiet.
6: And you can tell that.
5: Extremely introverted.
6: Right.
5: Oddly enough.
6: Some
5: yeah.
6: of the, you know, the attention that he's getting. In your rookie season, when you take the team that hasn't been to a championship game to a championship game, then, yeah, you're going to have all the, you know, people tugging on you and trying to get you where you need to be.
5: Man.
6: And he just doesn't feel comfortable with that.
5: Him in the first episode, they're taking promo photos of him for something.
6: Sports Illustrated.
5: Okay, and the guy is like, all right, like, give us some dance moves. And I'm not kidding you. Jaden Daniels does what a 45-year-old white dad would do as a dance move. And they're, like, everybody's kind of looking, just like, what? And he's like, yeah, I don't have much.
6: And mom is always around. It feels like mom knows exactly where the camera is at all times.
5: Did you know that she was the agent?
6: I think I'd heard that. Yeah, I knew she was the manager.
5: She went and got certified as an NFL agent and all that. Yeah.
6: So it's a great look at these dudes.
7: So who's got a Netflix login that I can borrow? 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I'm your host, Jay King, and coming up next here on the Top 10, let's join the sweet spot as they call up the Rangers' Dallas Morning News reporter, Sean McFarland, next, right here on Sports Radio 96.7 and 1310, The Ticket.
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21: A better life with Dr. Sanjay Gupta.
22: When you need your body to perform, but some of your muscles are having trouble, other muscles can sometimes help compensate. This is a great thing short term, but long term, it can lead to serious and even chronic aches and pains. So if you've got nagging stiffness or irritation somewhere, don't push through it. Try to figure out why it's happening and how you can correct it. Strength and conditioning specialist Dana Santa says, performing exercises at a deliberate tempo makes it easier to notice when the wrong muscles are taking over, and also gives the intended muscles a chance to engage before that compensation kicks in. Dana suggests that starting with primary movement patterns such as squatting, hinging, pushing, pulling, rotating, and core can help make compensation easiest to identify and to address. I'm Dr. Sanjay Gupta, helping you live a better life.
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1: Tomorrow, join the Hardline with special guest Matty Beers out at Maple Branch Craft Brewery in Fort Worth for the official beer release party of July's P1 six-pack beer, the Bread of Life Munich Helles. It's got a clean malt character, gentle grain sweetness, light honey, and low hops so that you can drink a few in this Texas heat. Stop by from 3 to 7 p.m., have a pint at the tap room, or take it to go. And welcome back, P1s, to the Ticket Top 10. I'm your host, Jay King. And leading it off here for lucky number three tonight, let's join the sweet spot in the Dallas Morning News' Sean McFarlane for an update on our little Texas Rangers.
2: I love that you noted that it's a little confusing that we separate the first and second half of the season since we're actually past the halfway point. So we've played like 59% of the season so far. What are the five things that you wrote about that you learned about the Rangers in the first 59% of this year?
3: Yeah, it's been a really fascinating season, I think. I asked Skip Schumacher this after Sunday's game. Like, I'm sure there was a variety of ways you could have envisioned this team being in first place at the break. I don't think this was one of them, you know, given the injuries to Wyatt Langford and Corey Seager and the rotation being kind of just average this year, the bullpen having a lot of question marks and still being a game and a half up, two games over 500. So I think when I look at this team, you know, what stands out is the improbable people who have stepped up. Jacob Latz, all-star closer, obviously. Guys like Nicky Lopez, Elias Diaz stepping in. Like, that's my biggest takeaway, is the amount of unexpected heroes they've had. And then you look at, and I think the biggest thing, though, is like the three guys we went into the season needing to bounce back were Josh Jung, Jake Berger, and Jock Peterson. And they all have. They've all had pretty good seasons. They've all been above league average hitters. And to me, that's one of the main reasons why this team has been able to tread water with Corey out and with Wyatt out and some of the question marks, is like the guys you needed to respond and shake off some pretty rough 2025s have done that. And that's kind of been a massive win for this team as they kind of navigate what has otherwise been a really weird season, I think.
4: So Sean McFarlane of the Dallas Morning News joining us. And any time that there's a change, there's going to be a learning curve. There's going to be pushback to it. And with the Rangers moving to buzzer tomorrow, and we're hearing that, you know, if you have a Victory Plus account, you'll be able to log in. It'll carry over. We've heard some people saying that the app isn't available on all services yet, or it might be, you know, slow. There might be bugs. I'm not sure about all of this. What do you think the transition is going to be like? Do you think it'll be smooth, or do you think it's going to take some time? And baseball also does have an older demographic, so I can definitely see the reasons why people are not a big fan of this.
3: Yeah, I don't think it's going to be smooth, you know, and I don't think that is... I think the important thing to recognize is I really don't think the Rangers wanted to do this. They did this because they didn't feel comfortable about where Victory Plus was financially. I think the worst case scenario is you stick with Victory Plus and you're in the middle of a playoff push in September and the lights go off, you know, and I'm not saying it's going to happen, but like, that's what they're trying to avoid, is being in a place where they know they can get these games over the air, you know, through a streaming provider for the rest of the season. But is it going to be seamless? Absolutely not. You know, I think it's going to be time before we see an app on Roku or Samsung or LG. You know, the Rangers sent out an email yesterday explaining how to cast games from your phone to your TV. And like, look, I'm 29 and like, I still have trouble like casting games from my phone to my TV, let alone someone who may not be as technologically adept. And that doesn't account for like potential bugs that might rise, right? You know, this is not, you're not going to a a streaming service that has a body of work doing this, I'm sure there will be buzz. I'm sure there's going to be some hiccups in the road, but this was not like plan A for the Rangers coming into the season was switching over to Buzzer mid-year. So I think it's going to be just get through the hiccups that are probably going to come, you know, tomorrow, this weekend, maybe the first week, and hope things get flattened out as we kind of roll through the rest of the season.
2: Yeah, I seem to hit a speed bump when I try to cast anything mm-hmm. from my phone. Mm-hmm. You said a moment ago, Sean, you used the term treading water. So what's the difference over the next, you know, month or month plus between drowning and hopefully creating some separation?
3: Yeah, I think for me, it's you need Wyatt Langford to stay healthy and you need Corey Seager to come back and be Corey Seager. Ultimately, this team does not reach its full potential without those two guys. I really believe that. And you can go down a list of guys who've had great years, who've been surprises. You ultimately cannot bank on guys like Nicky Lopez, guys like Elias Diaz, even guys like Zeke Duran, who have been great, to carry this team into a playoff push. You need Wyatt Langford to stay healthy and play like the all-star caliber player we've seen. You need Corey Seager to come back at some point and be that 850, 900 OPS hitter that we saw him do as recently as last season, right? That changes the dynamic of this lineup. That's the biggest thing for me. You look at rotation health too, right? You need Jack Leiter back. You need to see what you have out of Jordan Montgomery and Cody Bradford. You have to address the bullpen at the deadline. I think that's like their number one priority going into that week. But ultimately, I really don't know what this team's ceiling is if you're going in September and you don't have a healthy Corey Seager and a healthy Wyatt Langford.
4: So Sean McFarland, the Dallas Morning News, joining us. And yeah, I think what you said right there is very spot on, where when I look at this team and you're at the All-Star break and you're in first place by a game and a half, it doesn't feel like that when you watch this game every single night. It's like, okay, this feels like about an average team, which is what their record is telling you. And it doesn't really seem like a team that would go out there and make a move. One, because they really don't have the depth in the minors to do it, and they did it last year and it didn't work out. But do you see, you know, a few weeks from now, you said an arm, do you think there is somebody out there, just because really that's where the American League is right now, is it's very mediocre?
3: Yeah, I mean, that's what they're going to be looking for. It's going to be a really weird deadline, because, I mean, look, 2 weeks ago, we were looking at the Boston Red Sox as like getting ready for a fire sale, and now they're back in the playoff mix, right? And there's still, what, 2-3 weeks until the deadline, and there's such a glut of teams in the AL who are all within what feels like two games of competing and two games of being out of it, that I think the dynamic could look totally different come the end of July as well. And you're right about the capital they have to deal with in terms of their farm system. That's the biggest thing for me, is I do think they're going to try and upgrade the deadline. I think they will. I just don't know how meaningful can these upgrades be if you have a very thin farm system.
1: James Westling, thank you for your triumphant efforts this week, and I bet it's not the last we'll hear from you. I bet we'll hear more in the college football season. Maybe? Because he's always doing Big 12 stuff. I saw him on my TV doing Oklahoma State games, so shout out James. He'll be back, though. Right now, I'm your host, Jay King, and coming up next for Seggy number 9, we have Lando, Deddy, and Baldy with a new tale in the Wild West of NIL.
5: So the Aflac kickoff game, which has been going since 2008, but until 2023, it was known as the Chick-fil-A kickoff game. It is at the Peach Bowl, or is put together by the Peach Bowl. It's at Mercedes-Benz now. It is on the opening weekend. It's usually one or two games of week one. Last year, it was August 30th, Tennessee versus Syracuse, and then 31st as well, South Carolina and Virginia Tech. Well, they have announced an NIL deal with Auburn as the Tigers will take on the Baylor Bears on September 5th. And is the first time a neutral site college football game will incorporate NIL compensation for student athletes. And part of this agreement is that up to 24 Auburn student athletes will promote the game through social media posts, public appearances, advertisements, in-game promotions, and branding opportunities. And it's just another avenue of more money being poured into the sport in strange ways. We mentioned earlier and saw last week the Big 12 announcing a partnership with Monster Energy, where it's going to be Monster Energy Big 12 football, and there will be branding on the field for Monster Energy, which is, and I assume that during any post-game press conference, we're going to have Monster Energy cans sitting on the table.
6: And jerseys.
5: And
6: as jersey, well.
5: Yeah, patches on the jersey. And it's a fascinating one. I wonder if we're going to see NIL deals open up for some of these Big Six bowl games. And as it gets into the college football playoff, that seems like it'd be the next logical step. And it's another just big step into the wild, wild west of money going to athletes. And not that I think that this is necessarily a bad thing. If they're doing the work for it, this isn't a Kawhi Leonard type deal where they're just getting money to do nothing.
6: Right.
5: They are, you know, doing these promotions and social media posts. I feel like maybe both teams should get the opportunity to do so.
6: That was my thought when reading this story was, look, I get it because it's a neutral site game with a sponsor attached, you know, almost like a preseason bowl game in many ways. So I get where the idea comes from, and I'm kind of behind it because, like you said, it's another way to get athletes paid for their likeness and for being able to promote the sport. But why is it just Auburn? Was it not offered to Baylor? Did Baylor turn it down? That's where I'm a little confused as why both teams aren't involved in this.
5: Well, I think looking at the teams that play, this is typically a, not necessarily SEC, but Southeastern team is like the home team kind of deal. So
6: sure.
5: Like, you know, South Carolina, Tennessee, Georgia,
6: SEC country.
5: Louisville, Clemson, Georgia again, Ole Miss, Alabama, Alabama, Auburn is like the home teams for the past few ones. So I think it was initially offered to them because it's, it was an Auburn home game before they agreed to move it to Mercedes-Benz.
6: Okay, that makes a little bit more sense.
5: But I think
6: yeah.
5: for a neutral site game going forward, you know, I think you should offer that. And definitely if this goes through without a hitch and it's successful, then I absolutely see the Sugar Bowl, the Cotton Bowl, all those bowl games doing that for both teams because it's a true playoff. And then you get free promotion through social media, in-game promotions, all that.
6: Yeah, and not even just them, even the non-playoff bowl games, you know, because there are still some high-profile bowl games outside of the playoff that get a lot of pub. I mean, so why not have the Pop-Tarts Bowl with an NIL deal so both teams are out there promoting
5: it? Or stretch it to the Red River rivalry as well.
6: Yeah, you could, because again, neutral site game, any kind of neutral site game that has a big sponsor attached to it, you could totally see this opening up avenues. I mean, I'd rather them be doing something like this than like getting involved with the financial industries that are trying to put money into conferences, that kind
5: private
6: of thing.
5: Investors.
6: Private equity. Right. That's what I was trying to think of. Yeah, I'd rather see something like this than private equity deals because those open up all kinds of weird Pandora's boxes if you get involved in that.
5: So Auburn versus Baylor, September 5th. I'll be interested to see what the in-game promotions specifically are. For that one.
6: Exactly. Another story that came down yesterday, ACC Media Days started yesterday. Our friends at SMU will be going on Friday, by the way, for those interested. Their commissioner came out yesterday and announced a new tie-breaking procedure because one of the big, and Lando, you know this very well because you remember this from last year during College Bowl Tailgate, one of the big just complete clusters that went down happened in the ACC where you had a five-way tie to see who got into the conference championship game. And they had a very convoluted way of trying to break it, and it ended up leaving Miami out of the ACC title game, putting Duke in it, who ended up winning the thing and throwing a big monkey wrench potentially into the college football playoff, which the CFP committee, I think, rightly solved by putting in Miami as an at-large over Notre Dame because Miami beat them in the regular season. Well, the ACC is trying to fix this. Now, I want to play a little game of spot the red flags, college football edition, with you guys on this, because you tell me, A, let's spot the red flags, and then you guys tell me if this is better or worse. Defining a new tiebreaker procedure is particularly important for the ACC in 2026 as it moves to a new conference schedule in which some teams will play 8 conference games while others will play 9.
5: Okay, so you're up to 1.
7: Yep.
6: as such that the definition of tied teams.
5: I'm going to say two, because anytime you have to get into a definition is a red flag.
6: Yeah. As such, the definition of tied teams includes not just squads with identical records, but also those with the same number of conference wins or losses.
5: Three.
6: So, if a team is 7-2 and another is 7-1, they could be considered tied for the purposes of the tiebreaker process. So, here is the tiebreaker procedure that they have come out with. Obviously, if it's a two-team tie, step one is head-to-head. Step two, that's the team success ranking, which is a team rating provided to the league at the conclusion of all regular season games, will be step number two. What is team success ranking? It is essentially, as our friend Zach Barnett wrote at Football Scoop yesterday, that is essentially a modern version of BCS rankings, which is provided by a company called Sports Source Analytics. Their team success rankings is something that is provided to the CFP selection committee as well, so it is proprietary and thus secret. So we have no idea what team success ranking is made up of. So they will provide this to the ACC, and they will go to that. So basically, their number two tiebreaker for head-to-head is almost like the CFP. It may not be precisely CFP rankings, but it's probably going to be pretty close.
5: Yeah, and so this Sports Source?
6: Sports Source, yes. Sports Source Analytics.
5: Is a product of Tracking Football, and I was trying to do some digging into Tracking Football. None of the bigwigs or ownership that I can see has any kind of ties to the ACC. I believe the CEO went to Butler,
6: mm-hmm.
5: and some of the other top ones went to like Vanderbilt, also Indiana. So it's not like this has any ties to the ACC.
6: And it's part of the selection committee's analytics
5: yes.
6: as well.
5: So, I mean, if until you are getting to a point where everybody is playing the same number of conference games, what's your better solution than going down through the five different tiebreakers?
6: It is very odd, just because, I mean, it got odd before they even introduced the team success ranking part of this, with the fact that tied teams doesn't necessarily mean tied teams because they don't have the same record, because for some reason the ACC thinks it's fine to not play the same number of conference games across your league. It's a 17-team league, so I get it. But come on, guys.
1: 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I'm Jay King, and up next on the Top 10 for the last segment of the night, let's kick it back to the Hardline 5.0 and finish it up with some fun audio time presented by Corby. Next.
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21: A better life with Dr. Sanjay Gupta.
22: When we talk about how much exercise someone should get, current guidelines call for about 150 minutes of moderate intensity exercise or 75 minutes of vigorous intensity exercise every week. New study out of the UK makes a strong case for vigorous exercise if and when you can do it. Now, researchers determined that even little bursts of vigorous exercise can significantly reduce someone's risk of 8 different diseases: dementia, type 2 diabetes, fatty liver disease, chronic respiratory disease, chronic kidney disease, immune-mediated inflammatory diseases, major cardiovascular events, and atrial fibrillation. We're not talking about complicated training programs here. Just work with what you can into your everyday life. If you are breathless and unable to speak in complete sentences, then you've hit the mark. I'm Dr. Sanjay Gupta, helping you live a better life.
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0: Ticket Ticker is brought to you by Lone Star Mitsubishi. The Mavs wrapped up, the Mavs still have some summer league. They have one more game left tomorrow with the Knicks after beating the Thunder 97-87 today. Head coach Dusty May was on the broadcast during the game. He did some talking and he discussed how the offseason has been going so far.
1: I'm still trying to learn our roster and get to know these guys and analyze what they do well and what we can help them with. But I've done a lot more watching and observing than I have teaching or talking. Just because this is a foreign language for us coming from college, the rules are different. The day-to-day is different. Just getting adjusted to learning, and hopefully the learning curve will be small because of that.
0: First round of the British Open wrapped up earlier today. Bryson DeChambeau, who's missed the cut in all three major events this year, is tied for fourth to start at 3 under par. Bryson, after his round.
2: I think you've got to be a lot more strategic out on the golf course, and I feel like I did a really good job today of being incredibly strategic and focused super hard and placing it in the right places. Besides 18, I placed the ball in some good areas. Just need to get more fairways. Other than that, I felt like my strategy was nice today.
0: His second round tee time is set for 1:30 a.m. our time tomorrow morning. And tomorrow morning, technically. It's after midnight. And second half of the MLB season got underway tonight. All-Star break already coming to an end. The Mets win 4-1 over the Phillies in Philadelphia. And the Texas Rangers are back tomorrow as they travel to Atlanta to take on the Braves. First pitch, I believe, is at 6:15. Yeah, that is the Ticket Ticker, also brought to you by Western Pacific. 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
0: Conrad, thank you so much. And yes, this is The Ticket Top 10, where I'm your host, Jay King, here to cap off our evening together, presenting the last and number one segment of the show, where we head over to this afternoon with the Hardline for some audio fun time with Corby.
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5: Okay. When events like the World Cup or a major golf tournament or tennis tournament roll around, invariably I end up watching things that I typically would not watch because I'm caught up in the moment, as you should be if you're a sportsman.
7: Sure.
5: And that happened last night when, I don't know if you follow Shane Ryan.
7: Yes.
5: Okay, on Twitter. And Shane posted a little blurb that basically said the final 10 minutes of the Open Championship film from 1971 is offensive, dramatic, bizarre, and probably the unintentionally funny golf content, a most funny, unintentional golf content I've seen. And he gave a big breakdown of it and then posted the link to the actual video.
7: Wow.
5: With it.
7: Where is the video?
5: Well, it's on the internet.
7: On YouTube?
5: And, yeah. And so this audio, this is when this is played, and the tie-in here is the 1971 Open was played at Royal Birkdale, which is where they are right now. And the local tie-in and the ticket tie-in is the winner was the great Lee Trevino, the incomparable Lee Trevino, who I think Craig is the one who mentioned this. Why don't we have statues of Lee Trevino? Because his record is unbelievable, and his story is even more unbelievable. Basically coming out of nowhere and becoming not only a professional golfer, but becoming a major champion when he was a caddy and washed carts and never had a lesson in his life. And
7: was he like at Tennyson or anywhere?
5: Yeah.
7: Like,
5: oh, yeah.
7: Really?
5: Yeah. Grew up at Tennyson.
7: Wow.
5: Yes. Washing carts. Moved to El Paso. Was the cart boy in El Paso. And then started doing these huge gambling events. He became known as this guy. Do you know this story, Dave?
8: I don't think so.
5: Okay, so Trevino is in his mid-20s by then. I think he's out of the military, out of the Army by then. And he's living in El Paso and kind of alternating work in the pro shop and then running the cart barn. I mean, doing work that a young man would do with no hopes of becoming a professional golfer. But he was so great that he would...
7: He was so great at washing carts.
5: Yeah. So the local bookies in El Paso.
6: You would wax on, wax off, and yeah. translate it into a swing.
7: Have you ever thought about playing golf?
5: He was so good that the local bookies would arrange these huge matches because nobody knew who he was and how good he was. And they would back Trevino. And as Trevino didn't have a nickel on him and never lost. Like, if you ask him, did you lose any of these big-time matches? And he was like, no, I never lost. Including bringing Raymond Floyd in. And he picked Ray Floyd up in the parking lot before the match. And Ray Floyd goes, I want to go see this golf course before I play this guy. And he's like, is the guy here? And Lee goes, well, you're looking at him. And he goes, aren't you the cart boy? Yeah, I am. And he goes, don't worry about it then. I don't even want to see the course. And they had 3 days of, like, the most epic balls-to-the-wall golf match with all these people watching him in which...
7: Like me and Lars?
5: Yeah, in which Trevino took down a major champion at the time. Like, it was a huge deal. And Ray Floyd, when he gets back in his golf car, or gets back in his car at the El Paso Country Club, turns to Trevino and goes, after Trevino beat him 2 out of 3 days with, like, an eagle on 18 to win it, he goes, I never want to see you again. And that's when Lee Trevino's like, I think I can play pro golf, and decides to just play pro golf.
6: Huh.
5: And then ends up winning, you know, 6, 7 majors, whatever it was. And he's, and 4 of those 6 were directly against Nicklaus, taking down Nicklaus in his prime. Dude, it's
7: dang.
5: The stuff of legend. So in 1971, he wins the British Open. And Nicklaus finished 3rd, by the way, in this tournament, and but he was 3 back. But the guy he was battling was this guy from Taiwan who was a world-class international player. He had won like 30 events, and his last name is Lu, Tai something Lu. And
7: but not Tai Lu.
5: Not Tai Lu. No, no, no. And they knew each other, okay? They were friendly to each other. But imagine this going down right now. Okay, so when Trevino eventually won the golf tournament, he got up there and said, we got along perfectly because he knows speak of the English and I know speak of the Chinese, and gets a big roaring laugh from the crowd, including from the runner-up Lou, who was standing there with his little hat on, you know. And I mean, it's Trevino. He just says whatever he wants, and it flies off the cuff, and it's great. So on... Trevino double bogeyed 17. He had a 3-stroke lead going into 18, or going into 17. He doubled 17 to cut the lead down to 1. So it's a 1-stroke lead in a major championship. They both hit their drives on 18, and Trevino puts his arm around Lou, okay, and is walking, and there are microphones around him. And... so, I mean, first off, imagine this battle royale, mano a mano, in that sport, where one guy grabs the other and is yucking it up with him on the 18th hole with everything to gain or everything to lose. You just wouldn't see it, and that's the beauty of Trevino. He wouldn't shut up. Would not shut up. And so this is him putting his arm around an Asian man, walking down the 18th fairway with a 1-stroke lead.
8: To get away with a 6. But it was never up. One bad thing led to another. And there's a 7 at this moment of all moments for Trevino. Lou 12 under, Trevino 13 under, as they go to the last hole. So there's everything to play for between these two. Lou first. Still swinging nice and quietly, but that's over to the left somewhere. Trevino, nothing deterred, gives it a good bang there, and in fact it goes right down the middle.
9: I can't see if he wins, we're going to have a lot of fly lice next week.
8: Still, a great spirit between these two as they come up to this crucial hole. Trevino, one ahead.
5: Okay.
8: The 72nd hole.
5: He puts his arm around him, and he says, if you win, we're going to have a lot of fly lice after the event. Now,
6: I don't

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3: Of Lee Trevino, who, granted, is Hispanic, but is he allowed to put his arm around the Asian man walking next to him, laughing, saying, "We're going to have flied lice if he wins." And the to his credit, that Lou guy, he's cracking up. He's like, "Ah, Lee, you son of a bitch.
4: If he wins, we're going to have a lot of flied lice next week."
3: This is the crowd. They're like all into it.
5: I really thought he said fried rice at first, which
6: flied
5: may
6: lice.
5: Only be slightly less offensive than flied lice.
3: But again, it's Trevino, and I just think that he's one of those guys that can get away with anything. Now,
5: it was a different time, Corby.
3: Oh, boy, was it a different time. So on the 18th, and by the way, this is not the video that was dumped out there was the British Open recap. Okay. So it's not the live version of what's going on. So a guy named Henry Longhurst is the narrator. And Henry Longhurst was a very famous British journalist and TV
6: presenter.
3: Yeah. In the golf world, like a Hall of Fame golf analyst. And he was the narrator, as he did for, I think, 20 or 30 of these things.
7: That'll do it for us tonight, P1s, for a Thursday edition of the Ticket Top 10. 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
1: A better life with Dr. Sanjay Gupta.
2: When we talk about how much exercise someone should get, current guidelines call for about 150 minutes of moderate intensity exercise or 75 minutes of vigorous intensity exercise every week. New study out of the UK makes a strong case for vigorous exercise if and when you can do it. Now, researchers determined that even little bursts of vigorous exercise can significantly reduce someone's risk of 8 different diseases: dementia, type 2 diabetes, fatty liver disease, chronic respiratory disease, chronic kidney disease, immune-mediated inflammatory diseases, major cardiovascular events, and atrial fibrillation. We're not talking about complicated training programs here. Just work with what you can into your everyday life. If you are breathless and unable to speak in complete sentences, then you've hit the mark. I'm Dr. Sanjay Gupta, helping you live a better life.
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0: 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After you've done that, tap the thumbs up icon, comment away, agree, disagree. 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All our big takes, all our big content goes up there every single day. 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
2: Harry Kane!
0: Oh, too soon, tie shirt. Too soon. You know, I thought about you when Harry Kane in England got eliminated, and I figured that's why he didn't come into work yesterday.
3: And for other reasons, but yes.
0: Okay, but I figured yesterday was a real reason why, yeah, I can't. You were very, very, very despondent.
3: Distraught.
0: After Harry Kane's second straight no-show in the World Cup.
3: Oh, he was at the World Cup?
0: Yeah, he was there.
4: He was there early. Just he might have departed, you know, some of his heart, mind, and soul a little bit early.
0: A tiny bit there.
3: So also, very disappointed in Erling Haaland, by the way.
0: Well, yeah, he just got tired.
3: Oh, yeah.
0: You had four years
3: to rest.
0: Did you mean that or him getting the taking the raccoon back?
4: Wasn't that raccoon cool? They like sold out, man. They're shipping a bunch of them out to Norway.
2: The rabbit is right. Rabbit. What is he talking about, rabbit?
4: We need to go find more raccoons.
0: Telling you, man.
4: Taxidermy thing going to be fast, man.
0: Guardians of the Galaxy 4, and it's Rocket and Holland, and that's all we need.
4: Actually shows up in the show I was just telling you about.
0: I mean, and Thor would be like a long-lost relative of Holland, right?
4: Like you get him in there too? Sure.
0: Yeah, there you go. There's your
4: Odin's
0: Guardians
4: son,
0: of the Galaxy.
4: Yeah.
0: So,
4: Thor,
0: so
4: Odin's
0: it's
4: son.
0: Holland and Thor and Rocket and well, we'll figure out a villain of some kind.
4: Okay.
0: Yeah.
4: There's got to be one we haven't tapped I'll go through my Marvel catalog of characters. I've got one that's an accompaniment for the comic books, if you're just getting into it, so you know who the hell these people are.
2: Listen to the rabbit. Rabbit, what is he talking about?
0: Right. So, AT, are you okay now? I mean, are you all right?
3: Really.
0: I mean, you came into work, so I figured you're doing okay.
3: Not okay. I'm so bad.
0: No, you're not. Okay, well.
3: Yeah, Holland didn't show up.
0: No.
3: Neither did England.
0: No.
3: Neither did France.
0: No.
3: I don't know what's going on.
0: Yeah, no. It means we're going to get 5 days of Messi bathing Yamal.
4: Yeah,
0: we're going to get 5 days of that.
3: Sounds a little weird.
4: Yeah. I mean, dude made the shot in the 85th minute after punching a guy in the head 3 minutes in. So, I mean, there's an ebb and flow to life.
3: I don't know, man. It's a little weird. France didn't show up.
0: I know. Hey.
3: A little weird.
0: Hey, we talked about it yesterday. The United States loss doesn't seem so bad when you see all these other big ticket teams not showing up, having bad efforts. How are we flat for this big game? How are we playing a worse game here? All of a sudden, maybe it's not so bad for the United States.
4: That's
0: maybe
4: what
0: it's
4: he said.
0: Not so bad.
3: Any of their goalies kick the ground?
4: No. If you check the podcast, I disagree.
0: I'm not saying we don't need another goalie.
3: What about defenders too?
0: No. Listen.
3: And all stars.
0: Listen.
3: And strikers.
0: Listen. Just
3: possibly midfielders.
0: Striker is fine.
3: No, yes, we need everything.
0: Listen.
4: No. One of your guys shouldn't be on there. So you need another guy to go in there.
3: Yeah, I want a new captain.
0: Well, that's absolutely happening. Yes, Tim Ream.
4: I'm the captain now.
0: Yeah, I mean, Tim Ream, the last couple of days, you've seen some of the players talk about what went on with the United States. And Matt Freese saying he was so incredibly disappointed. It was you know, his heart hurt. I go, I think all our hearts hurt when we watch you kick the ground and give up that last goal. But like Tim Ream saying how disappointed they were, how shocked they were they didn't play well. Like, I get it, right? I understand. I mean, but the whole thing is that this is not where we failed so much where let's just rip it up and start over again. We're not the Mets, right? It's like, okay, it's a case of, all right, just this is normal adjustment and change from World Cup to World Cup. Who are the players we build around? We have a coach we can build around. This is not where we have to just slash and burn agriculture where I start over again from the ground up. That's never going to work. We don't need to do that. Yes, there are certain players you need to count on and certain players I never need to see play again for the U.S. men's team.
4: I tell you.
0: But that's the natural order of things. This is not suddenly, oh, the U.S. just started. No, other teams had worse throw-ups on themselves, throwing up on themselves.
3: Ooh.
0: Other teams had worse than that. France had a worse one.
3: They did
0: one.
3: Not throw up on themselves.
0: Dude, France looked like we did against Belgium.
3: You're kidding.
0: France was terrible.
3: No, they just didn't play.
0: Olise looked like he'd never played before, and he's like their third best player.
3: But still.
0: Stop. They were upset about the coaching. They were upset about the tactics. Same thing with England. Dude, it was embarrassing for these teams, man. It's embarrassing for Norway. Holland, I got to come off. Are you okay? Yeah, I'm just tired. Are you going to get looked at on the sideline? Did you see a doctor? Did you say, no, it's just going to sit in the shade. Oh, it's just sit in the shade. Yeah, everything is cool.
4: But here's the thing. Norway, again, is in this other bucket. Because since Holland's old man, they ain't been around.
0: Yeah, but
4: so they're trying to rise up. The expectations are on one guy, and obviously he let us down that final 15 minutes. But he made up for it by getting off a play with a raccoon in his hand. He won.
0: You're the best striker in the world, and you're 25 years old, and you're never going to be better than you are at this World Cup.
3: Tell him.
0: And you blew it.
3: Oh, how about the fact he also gave up a goal? We're not going to talk about that, too.
0: Well, I'm telling you, man, other nations have problems, man, that are just as big, if not bigger than ours.
3: Ours is the worst.
4: But we have a lot of expectations. Here's what I would have been doing. If I was in New York at this Fanatics Fest, I would have had a giant Santa sock, and I would have gone up to all these multimillionaires. If Mr. Wonderful or whatever the hell he calls himself.
0: Paul Orndorff?
4: No.
0: Oh.
4: Come on.
0: You said Mr. Wonderful. There's one Mr. Wonderful.
4: In our world, but okay. I mean, for those that are watching these reality shows and influencers and whatever, the guy from Shark Tank, he was walking around with a $5 million LeBron James around his neck. He could put in the kitty to get us some more funds towards building the soccer superpower we need to be. Tom Brady, he's got a lot of money.
0: Yeah, sure he does. Yeah,
4: I know he lost a lot of it in scam. But all this stuff, I mean, there was a lot of money on that floor. And I wasn't looking to take it. I'm seeing if someone would like to hear my pitch and offer it for the collective good.
0: All right, now you said the magic words right there. Let's hear my pitch for the collective good. You mentioned LeBron James.
4: Yeah.
0: This is a very good segue.
4: What's the collective good?
0: You segued fantastic. I was a professional. That day, they would teach that in radio classes across the country. They would say, this is how you segue. You mention a little bit of what we're going to talk about next, then you really hammer it home, and then you just slide right into it.
4: Yeah, I'm a damn Hall of Famer.
0: So today at Fanatics Fest, which now I got to be fair, where you said LeBron James is going to announce where he was going because it's Fanatics Fest and it's the opening of the Odyssey, neither of those things happened.
4: I got another day.
0: No, you do, but LeBron James talked about his free agency today, sat on stage with Tyrese Halliburton, said he's not ready to pick a team, right? Not ready for that announcement yet. Doesn't mean we didn't get news because, oh boy, did we have people weighing in on the possibility of LeBron James, including Pat Riley of the Miami Heat, who really shows that he has no shame by saying this earlier today about the potential of LeBron James, or maybe he was just alluding to LeBron James when he said this.
1: Yeah, we landed the plane. Now there's another one we have to land, but, you know, to be transparent about it, we've had discussions, over a week ago maybe a week before that about it. But right now I think we're like everybody else. We're just waiting to see what he does, and then, we'll see what happens, but I really can't answer that right now.
0: All right, so there's Pat Riley today saying, hey, we landed the plane, which Giannis, obviously, and now we have another one alluding to potentially LeBron James.
4: So his voicemail that he left for Rich Paul to play for LeBron
0: was good enough. Do you
4: really
0: think
4: he had
0: to call Rich Paul? He couldn't get LeBron himself?
4: No, not after the way all that ended.
0: Well, no, but that's the whole thing. This is my big point, is that, like, okay, I understand that
4: you got the guts.
0: We want to go get LeBron. But, Pat Riley, have some self-respect, man. Like this, I get that it was a while ago, but everybody remembers. You remember how LeBron just left, and you said when he opts out, stay, as if you got the guts, you could stay. He showed up to win, and he walked out, and you were pissed. And you were like, oh, we'll win without him, and all these things. And now it's, hey, we can get LeBron back. And, dude, have some self-respect, man. This is like if someone you were dating breaks up with you in a really harsh and public way, and you say, I am never talking to them again. I'm going to win this breakup. And then 12, 15 years later, maybe that person gets married, divorce, whatever it is. Hey, I left my old job. Now I'm a day trader, whatever it is. I don't know. And then you say, oh, we can get back together because you've learned. And oh, I'm still single and I'm still looking for that Mr. Right or Mrs. Right, whatever it was. Oh, now, hey, maybe we can get back together. No. I would tell that person, they broke up with you for a reason, right? You're going to sit around for 15 years and get back together with them? Seriously? Forget about the 15 years you obviously wasted waiting to see if this person will get back together with you. Move on with your life, man. Move on. I mean, and I feel Pat Riley, it's the same thing. Dude, other teams, I get it. I get the Cavaliers wanting to reunite with LeBron. I get the great traveling roadshow deal with the Golden State Warriors. I understand that, right? I get it. Okay. But the Heat, I'm like, dude, he's been there. He won. You were really mad. He embarrassed you. And now it's like, yeah, everything is fine. Have some self-respect. I would have more respect for Pat Riley if he just said, yeah, you know what? We did that. We did that, and we're moving on. We're going to do something else. We're going to do something else because LeBron James was here. He had his chance to stay. He decided to go someplace else. Good on him. You know, he went on. He won a couple of titles. Okay, great. That's great. He went on, but we're moving on. I would have so much more respect for Pat Riley if he would tell LeBron to just take off because of that.
4: No,
0: so
4: I hear that, but, I mean, we saw that in Cleveland, right? There was a bunch with Gilbert, and, well, he went home. He got his title. And then 8 years of the Odyssey in Los Angeles. And then he can go back to Miami where he had great success. And, you know, we do this all the time when Jerry Jones signs a free agent or tries to take a swing, right? What he did with bringing in when he had Micah Parsons there and everything they tried to do is just the age. And do you want to take one more swing? Is whatever is on your roster precluding you from taking that next step? Jerry, obviously, when he made that deal, that's what he thought. But for Pat Riley, I mean, Father Time doesn't lose. And maybe he's looking at his basketball and, well, mortality in general and just saying, hell, I could be the bigger man here. And if we can convince him to come back here, we got a team that can compete in the East.
0: Yeah, no, that's great. Go get somebody else. Go get somebody else. Great. We're excited. We'll pair some guys. But sometimes something happens. So you can't go back again. There's a reason when people get divorced, they generally don't get back together with their wife. Once in a while, you get some crazy story out of Parade magazine or Good Housekeeping. I married my ex, and I'm sure I'm going to get that in my Yahoo feed right now because somehow, you know, they listen to everybody. I'm going to get, I married my ex after 25 years away. I've never been happier, right? I'm sure I'm going to get that somewhere. Yes, once in a great while, you get that story. But generally, when you get divorced, they go marry somebody else. You go marry somebody else. That's how it goes. There's a reason why you got divorced. But after a bunch of years, maybe what happened wasn't so bad. Maybe things were, maybe I'm having a little bit of hazy memory on it, selective memory. Maybe I was more at fault. Maybe they've learned a little bit. No, there's a reason why that happens. Have some self-respect and move on in a different way.
4: Would you believe that off a quick Google search, 6 to 10%?
0: Six what?
4: 6 to 10% remarry.
0: Oh, but you mean they get married after
4: a second time?
0: So one out of every 10 marriages
4: that ends in divorce,
0: they get married again.
4: They circle back around.
0: I can't believe it's that high.
4: But the kids for the, well,
0: that's low, but I can't believe it's that high. I can't still believe
4: it's still
0: that
4: pretty high, though.
0: 1 in 10?
4: That's what it's
0: really?
4: Saying, 6 to 10%.
0: Yeah, but who said that? Who said that?
4: I'm going to ferret it out more. Just a quick Google response.
0: If you're on thingsthatarewrong.com, I don't know that I would trust that.
4: Well, I mean, we didn't really vet this. This became part of the conversation organically.
0: Man, 1 in 10? I can't believe that.
4: I was just trying to, you know, finish this and put it in a box.
0: Do you know 10 people that gotten divorced?
4: I'm sure.
0: Okay. Do you know any of them that got back together?
4: I don't know anybody
0: that happened to. Nobody.
4: But you're saying, I mean, like, that means somewhere in this country, there's a little pocket of people where that happened twice.
0: It's like
4: and
0: an
4: it
0: island.
4: Makes up, yes.
0: Yeah, where it's like, hey, you know, no one leaves the island and we've been
4: still deal with each
0: years.
4: Other.
0: And, yeah, I was married to her for 3 years and I married to her for 4 years and her for 3 years. About the time to get back into the
4: well,
0: the
4: I mean,
0: again.
4: It's a 70s swingers culture. I mean, the statistics in 2026, I don't know.
0: I refuse to believe that's that.
4: I'm going to look it up
0: in
4: earnest.
0: 1 in 10.
4: I did a quick search. Now
0: if it's 1 in 10 people named Ernest, I say, okay, then I agree with you. You know what I mean, Vern? Guess what I did?
4: Did not think you were going to get that back in your face, did you?
0: Hey, Vern, you know I got divorced a couple weeks ago. Guess what? Getting married again. Yep, same woman. Yep, getting back. Oh, sounds all be great. Hey, your stuff is still all here, so it's okay. All the appliances that we got in the kitchen all still work. Everything is wonderful. Got her clothes up here and everything else. Got the big screen TV. Vern, hey, Vern, what do you think, Vern? What do you think, Vern? Going to get married again.
4: Yeah, we're going to look this up. We're going to find this out. Because I found this from the Schoenberg Family Law Group. Is what it's attributed to. So I'm gonna take a deeper dive into this, and we'll see if we can figure this out for Pat Riley's sake.
0: Time now to find out what's trending in the wide world of sports from B-Muro, who loved Mikal Bridges, didn't like Mikal Bridges when he went to the Knicks, but now loves Mikal Bridges again, so maybe she's one of the 10. And she's got what's trending.
5: I loved Mikal Bridges when he was on the Knicks, though. I would tell you that.
0: You were very upset when he got
5: traded,
0: though.
5: Oh, no,
0: though.
5: But not at him, though. I was mad at the Phoenix Suns. Okay. I cried. Tears.
0: Yes. No, you did.
5: I was brokenhearted. I did not want Kevin Durant on my team.
0: You were inconsolable. You were like, yeah. You needed like Alexi Lalas said, yes, hey, I'm sorry that England lost. Like, I'm sorry.
5: I'm sorry.
0: You needed that.
5: Yeah, no. It was a really tough time. Not a tough time for your Mets, though. Congratulations.
0: Hooray! Yes. It's our best day of the year.
5: It's the best day of the year. The Mets got the win on the road. They defeated the Phillies 4-1. Francisco Alvarez hit 2 solo home runs. Juan Soto did leave the game due to left calf soreness, but the team is not worried. And he'll finish off the series for the weekend. Phillies reliever Brad Keller has a torn UCL, is expected to miss the rest of the season. And upgrade your FIFA World Cup 2026 setup. 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The Home Depot official FIFA World Cup 2026 supporter is subject to availability. Spain will take on Argentina in the World Cup final. They're heading into the matchup with 0 players with previous experience in the World Cup final, but Argentina has 17 players that have that experience, so that will be fun to watch. The WNBA, the Fire beat the Mystics 75-56. Back to you guys.
0: Thanks a bunch, Bree. Jason Smith, Mike Harmon, live from the Fox Sports Radio studios. Coming up next, speaking of LeBron, boy, do we have something.
6: Who, me?
0: That could be really huge with LeBron James. We break it down coming up
7: 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J.R. 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
18: If I were to ask you what makes for a good night's sleep, you'd probably say a dark, quiet room, not too many things on your mind. But every night when you go to get some Z's, how often do you really think about the temperature in your bedroom? Temperature may be one of the most underappreciated factors in sleep. That's according to the Senior Vice President of Research and Scientific Affairs at the National Sleep Foundation. We often hear about lights and screens and stress, but even modest changes in temperature and airflow can influence both how quickly you fall asleep and how deeply you stay asleep. Most experts will recommend a room temperature of 60 to 67 degrees Fahrenheit. You might also experiment with your sheets and what you actually wear to bed. Play around a bit and see what improves your sleep. You might be delightfully surprised. I'm Dr. Sanjay Gupta, helping you live a better life.
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0: old guy's gone. 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
4: Fourth quarter, game on the line, down a touchdown. Which quarterback do you want? How much does that change? So Josh Allen, it'll be Patrick Mahomes would be one. I'm going to guess Matthew Stafford, two. I'd probably put Jalen Hurts, three. Joe Burrow, when he's healthy, he's great. It's just I don't like to have that attached to my quarterback. 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I want him to be healthy. I mean, Dak hasn't done it. Herbert hasn't done it. Drake May went to the Super Bowl. Jared Goff has done it. Caleb Williams is still young. Jalen Hurts, I think, was 17th in the quarterback rankings. I don't think he's a great regular season quarterback, but my sample size with him in the postseason is pretty good.
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13: Oh, I think you'll be licking your fingers with time to spare.
6: 40 seconds I have to eat a hot dog.
13: Yeah.
6: 40 seconds. Okay.
13: The challenge is out there.
6: I'm excited. I mean, look, dude, I'm excited.
13: Got to make sure we put that up on socials everywhere to make sure everybody tunes in to hear you get after it.
6: It's going to be close. I'll tell you, I feel excited. It's going to be close.
13: I can't wait to hear that 40 seconds and to see how much you, A, keep a straight face and keep your eye on the prize.
6: So, again, that's coming up in about 12 to 15 minutes here on Fox Sports Radio. Now, earlier today, LeBron James appeared at Fanatics Fest. We thought maybe we would get something from him about where he could wind up going in free agency. We've heard it's down to three teams, and it was down to five teams. It's the Cavaliers. It's the Heat. It's the Warriors. It's I'm going to play basketball in Russia. When we thought we were going to get an answer today, we did not get one. LeBron James did, though, drop some hints about when he does make a decision, what it could be.
14: Wherever I land in the fall, hopefully, you know, you're riding down the ground fan. If you've been down with me since day one, I hope you're riding over there. If you're a ride or die LeBron hater, that's what you do anyway. So looking forward to seeing you as well. But it's going to be pretty fun. It's going to be pretty fun wherever I land. I'm going to, you know, do what I do best. And I'm going to try. I seen something on social media the other day that wherever I go, that maybe in a plane or something like that, and I'm not a factor anymore, so I get that as well too. So that's just a little motivation as well.
15: What's up?
6: Yeah. All right, so there's LeBron. Wherever I end up, it's going to be lit. It's going to be all these things. To take a step back and to look at the LeBron free agency from a different perspective, other than where is he going to go? Why is he holding up everything for LeBron? He likes all the attention. All of that stuff is true. But free agency so far doesn't feel like it's finished. Mm-hmm. It doesn't feel like everybody is done and these are the teams the contenders are going into the fall with. There's a little bit of cat that ate the canary coming from the Warriors,
3: All right, we just heard Pat Ryan coming from the Heat, and Pat Ryan got to land another plane. The Cavaliers have been talked about. Rich Paul throwing this out there. So I get the overall sense, just by trying to read the tea leaves and seeing how teams are acting and reacting, that after the LeBron domino falls, wherever he winds up going, other contenders have other moves that are going to get lined up. Or potentially it could be other contenders lining up moves where LeBron James will then slot in. Could he be waiting for the Heat to nab another player, and then I'm going to sign there? Could he be waiting for the Warriors to go, okay, it can't just be me and Steph and Draymond. Oh, no, we got so-and-so coming in. We're making a trade for De'Aaron Fox, because suddenly the Spurs have to move on, and they do have to move on from De'Aaron Fox. So there are some other guys out there where I feel like there's still a lot of chairs to be arranged, and LeBron is maybe the domino of the next phase of free agency, which is more about where the trades are going to be. Because I just don't get the sense that all these other teams that are wannabe contenders are done. I can't believe that the Celtics are done. I can't believe the Cavs are done, that the Pistons are done, that the Warriors are done. All these teams, they all have stuff going on, and there's going to be other players that want to get moved. You know, De'Aaron Fox is just an example, but LeBron might be, hey, this is kicking off the next phase of the summer when he does sign, and there's other big names that are going to change places. Again, just judging by how people are talking, I just don't get the sense that they're done.
13: Yeah, behind the scenes, still plenty to be sussed out. We saw some big trades, and obviously we're talking about, you know, Giannis showing up and hanging out down there in Miami. The plane landed literally as you went there. But, you know, Draymond doesn't have a contract at the moment. Not that it's not presumptive that he's back with Golden State, but if you look at his prediction markets, there's just that small, wafer-thin opportunity maybe to go to Cleveland. Right, to go pair up with his buddy LeBron James and run from there. But I would agree that there's still just way too much chirping. The Steve Kerr thing yesterday just struck me as odd. I mean, obviously having a little bit of fun. He's in off season, and I'm sure he's been asked at every speaking engagement, every dinner he's gone out. He's been approached a million times about what happens with that era, and because he decided to come back, and that's the big thing. The debate of, did he come back just for the nostalgia to ride it out with Steph Curry so he doesn't have to experience life with a new coach? Or is it because they've got, they're thinking of a master plan, as it were, and whether it's LeBron James or some other cavalcade of stars to work alongside Porzingis and company, that maybe there's still more to be had there. So, yeah, curiosity. You know, the LeBron James current market, 34% Cleveland, 32%. Golden State.
3: All of a sudden, here comes Golden State. Ended up, well, when Steve Kerr gets pulled over in traffic,
13: that's just it.
3: That's what you get.
13: But you
3: right
13: saw
3: there.
13: Some juice. The market right now at about $133 million. Miami at 18%.
3: And that could change tomorrow.
13: Yes, it could.
3: If someone runs into Pat Riley in the supermarket.
13: Well, and LeBron's going to do another podcast, so we'll see if he gives you some other clues.
3: Exit Albata Fresca, exit Swollen Dump just doesn't feel like they're done, and we got big stuff coming up. Speaking of big stuff coming up, the Andres Cantor Hot Dog Challenge.
13: Oh,
3: can I do it? That's next. Jason and Mike. Fox.
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18: Other times,
16: what? Company is downright annoying. Let's listen to Stu Gotts and Company live.
18: And you tell us where this show lies.
19: So Austin Reeves asked me, how are you doing? And I said, if I was doing any better, I'd be you. And I gave him the double finger guns. He loved it.
20: Yeah.
19: He said, and then when he said he loved it, I said, Austin, you could have that one for free. And I mean, 4 years, $185 million max extension. Good for Austin Reeves.
20: That's very kind of you. So you set the table for me to go eat? Is that what you did?
19: We're probably not going to get him.
20: You did that a little late in the proceedings here. I would have preferred the finger guns like on
19: Tuesday.
20: Well,
19: you never know when you're going to run into Austin Reeves when you're getting coffee in a hotel lobby.
20: You could have walked past Austin Reeves at any point this week. Just like, listen, you would have had to gone out of your way to do it, but you could have done it at any point. He's been standing next to us within 15 feet of us since Monday.
19: Listen, you're going to nitpick this. You're going to nitpick that.
20: Yeah.
19: I'm having the time of my life.
20: I know you are.
19: I saw Colin Jost too again.
20: Did you really?
19: Me and Colin Jost, off air, have one of the best relationships here.
20: That's great.
19: It doesn't translate to getting him onto the show.
20: Well, it's parlayed into nothing. I mean,
19: well, it's parlayed into a little friendship with Colin Jost where I see him this year. We both love Carolina.
20: Right.
19: That's what we bonded over last year. Mm-hmm. I knew we could bond over. He didn't remember me.
20: Right.
19: But I knew I could get that bond back with him because of how strong our bond was last year.
20: Yeah.
19: I asked him, what do you think about the Mike Malone hire? Right away, his face lit up. He was like, finally, somebody asked me about Carolina. I've been dying to talk Carolina.
20: Sure.
19: He said he loves the hire.
20: Yeah.
19: And then as he was walking away, he said, it can't be worse than the...
16: 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Ladies and gentlemen, this is The Odd Couple with Rob Parker and Kelvin Washington.
21: We enjoy rivalries. We enjoy dynasties. And we need it. And I think the idea that, oh, yeah, everybody needs to win. Everybody ain't going to win. You know who won dag near the entire 60s? The Celtics. You know who won? It was dag near the Celtics or the Lakers every year in the 80s. The 90s, if Jordan doesn't leave, it might have been him in one Piston year. You know, the 90s Cowboys, because they went to 3 Super Bowls and we had them. You got familiar with who they were, and you knew the tight end, you knew the fullback.
22: Yeah.
21: I'm simply saying, dude, I get the sentiment. We're giving Aaron a fair shot and we're doing this. I think it was better. I think it's even better when you have rivals, when you have teams that are great, when you had Warriors, Cavs, and I knew I was getting ready to see LeBron. Can he have, oh, they're going to bounce back. Oh, they won 3-1. They came back down 3. And then how they bounce back to get Katie. These things to me make it great.
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30: The Mets got the win on the road.
31: 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Marsh going back. It's over his head. He turns and it's gone. It snuck over the railing and left into the flower bed. Francisco Alvarez with his second home run of the game.
30: Mets Radio Network on the call. They defeat the Phillies 4-1. Francisco Alvarez hit 2 solo home runs for his 7th career multi-home run game. Juan Soto did leave the game due to left calf soreness, but isn't expected to miss any time this upcoming weekend. The ratings have been released for the All-Star game, and close to 8.8 million viewers tuned in on Fox, making it the most watched All-Star game since 2018 and most watched All-Star event in all of sports. When it comes to the Home Run Derby on Netflix, they averaged 5.3 million viewers, the lowest average since 2003. All-star right-hander Chase Burns and the Reds are in agreement on a 7-year, $105 million contract extension. I'm Brianna Miro.
0: My reputation as one of the greatest prognosticators in the history of sports. Can I help you?
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3: We are now moments away.
13: Moments.
3: From the Andres Cantor goal hot dog challenge. What is the hot dog challenge?
13: 40 seconds to glory.
3: So we got in this conversation yesterday after the play of the day was Andres Cantor's goal call of Argentina's second goal, the game winner against England, puts him in the final of the World Cup. Now, Andres Cantor has been doing this for a long time. He rose to fame in the mid 90s with his famous goal calls, and his best one of the tournament was yesterday. So we started to decide, like, wow, that's a long, his goal call was long from the beginning of his first goal to the last L. He gave his first G in goal to his last L. It's a long time.
13: Mm-hmm.
3: At least I wonder if I could like eat a hot dog from the beginning of his. I start when he starts his goal call and I finish before he ends.
13: Yeah, I mean, I wanted to do a Guinness or a tall boy, but since we're on national radio, that's probably not the best idea in hour two.
3: I think that's also legally. I don't think that's.
13: Yeah,
3: I don't think we can do that. I think that it's also a family show. You know.
13: You got to keep it nice for the people.
3: So to give you a base of understanding, here's the Andres Cantor goal call from yesterday. Again, from the first G in goal to his last L, can I eat an entire hot dog in that time? Here it is, just so you can listen and hear what it's going to be.
11: Messi engancha y va, tiró con la derecha.

0: All right, so I have from the G, his first G, to the last L, which is about 40 seconds.
1: Yeah, you can hear his soul leaving his body at the end there.
0: Now, I'm envisioning this hot dog that's sitting in front of me right now. It's hot Costco hot
1: it
0: dog.
1: It is a
0: which
1: standard
0: you
1: Costco hot dog,
0: which is a little bigger.
1: Long.
0: Yeah, it is a little bigger than I thought, but okay.
1: Well, I mean, you got to be able to see it outside the bun, right?
0: Sure.
1: It's got to, you know, it's that forced perspective.
0: Let me help T-shirt out. Boy, it's a little bigger than I thought it would be. Is that clean enough for you to grab? All right, very good. All right, you got it? Okay, very good. So when I'm listening to this and I'm envisioning, like I'm doing the power of positive thinking, envisioning myself doing
1: this.
0: Well,
1: yeah, that's what you've been doing,
0: Perry.
1: In the beginning,
0: I said, well, I don't know, man. I don't know. But then through it, I'm like, oh, maybe. I feel good, but I think it's going to be close.
1: An empty-ish stomach.
0: I think it's going to be close.
1: Right? You had lunch. T-shirt does think he's taking the under.
2: Oh, he's throwing up.
0: Yeah, my preparation for this was just to not really eat dinner.
2: Not going to work.
0: Yeah, that's my preparation.
2: Not going to work.
0: Was not going to eat dinner. I'm only eating one. I'm not like I got to eat like 12
2: throwing
0: of them.
2: Up.
0: No, I'm not throwing up.
2: I know you.
0: Yeah, no.
2: You don't do good under pressure.
0: You think I eat under pressure?
1: You called him a United States men's national team defender. How dare you?
0: You think I'm the Tim Ream of eating? Are you think I'm the Tim Ream
2: you're
0: of eating?
2: You're going to kick the ground.
0: You think Harmon's going to jump over me and head the ball into the net?
2: You're
0: going to
2: get
0: sun. Man. So that's my preparation was I didn't really eat dinner because I'm really hungry right now. And I've had half of a Pepsi Zero. Oh, in the last
1: The carbonation may affect some of your...
0: But again, it's only one hot dog.
1: Yeah.
0: And it's, you know, everybody makes choices.
1: Yeah.
0: You know, I made choices, and that's kind of where I'm at. Boy, it's a little bigger than I thought it would
1: be. Yeah, I didn't even know if we were going to run the bit because, you know, like we didn't talk about that really at all, exchanged a couple of stories. And then I started getting people on Instagram, hi guys, asking, so what time? What time, one hot dog?
0: Yeah.
2: So Jason, take your own advice.
3: Got to get to at least 8-9 inches, then it's going to be good.
0: It is. Now, so you can see the
1: That's
0: hot
1: true.
0: Dog. I'm showing it everywhere. So
1: Hold
0: you
1: on.
0: Can see the hot dog. This is the hot dog right here.
1: All right.
0: There,
1: right, there
0: you go. There's the Costco hot dog. So, again, I got 40 seconds from the beginning of the call to eat it. I tell you, man, I didn't feel good. Then I felt good. Now I don't feel as good.
1: Everybody with rapt attention. I mean, you could see the excited... nature of the crew is fully assembled. I mean, Julian has popcorn.
0: Yeah, get your popcorn ready. So we'll start this now. To win, I either have to say done or slam the table when I done. I'll try to say done.
1: If you collapse, I'll just start talking over you.
0: I'll try to say done. Wow, that hurt my
1: ears. Take that for days.
2: Get pumped.
0: Yeah, that hurt my ears.
1: Fizzdale.
0: Now I got that adrenaline running through me.
1: The Fizzdale hammer.
0: I'll try to say done.
1: Okay.
0: So that would be the official. But if I'm done, I slap. That's the same thing.
1: Yeah.
0: All right.
1: Slap.
0: All right. Now I don't really need breathing exercises. I just need to get ready to go. And when I say to play that, when I say play it, you play it. I'll start eating when he starts with his goal. Do me a favor.
2: Don't overstep.
0: Play the beginning of it for me so I know when I'm expecting him to say goal, just so I know when I'm expecting him to say goal.
4: Messi, engancha y va, tiró con la derecha!
0: Okay. All right. Very good. I got it now. Okay.
1: Got it?
0: Very good.
1: Okay.
0: I got it. Okay. All right. So here we go. So hang on. All right. This is perfect. All right. The temperature
1: Zap
0: is good
1: him
0: enough.
1: Again.
0: The temperature is good enough. This is heated up in the microwave.
1: Okay.
0: This is a much more chewier bun. Okay. You know what? Look, I'm going to see and see how far we get.
1: All right. So now you're excuse making.
0: Let me cut a couple of deep breaths. Hang on. Boy, it's a little bigger than I thought it would be. A
1: couple of deep breaths. Ready?
0: Just remember you're hungry. You've eaten hot dogs this fast before.
1: I'm going to eat that ass up.
0: Okay. I got it. Tyshirt, you can't.
2: I'm hyping you up.
0: I got to get in the right frame of mind, man. I got to be right mentally. Or I'm Team USA and I show up flat against Belgium. Come on, man. I can't have that. Now, I'm not going to do the whole dip the bun in the water like Joey Chestnut does. That's not really eating a hot dog. That's just finding a way to put a hot dog bun in your body. Not going to
1: Okay.
0: do it.
1: Yeah,
0: all right.
1: Yeah.
0: All right. So here we go. All right. Hang on. Give me 3 deep breaths. 2. All right, T-shirt, play it.
4: Messi, engancha y va, tiró con la derecha! Goal! Goal! Goal! Goal! Goal!
1: thinking about it too much. He's thinking about the Knicks. All right, he was able to shovel it into his gullet, but couldn't finish those last two-plus bites.
5: You selfish bastard.
1: To where he kind of looked like a chipmunk at the end as the end moments of Cantor's call came. So in the fourth hour, we will try it again.
6: Boy, that was...
2: Jason.
6: Yeah.
2: You chewed way too much.
1: A lot of ponderous... moments there.
2: You got
1: like you
2: head.
1: Really tried to savor and enjoy the base hot dog.
6: Yeah, yeah. It was
1: man, this was not a gourmet sausage that you found at, you know, some farm you were staying at, yeah. And they had, you know, the picture of the animal that it was processed from. No, this was just a standard hot dog.
6: It was a bigger hot dog than I thought. The bun
1: Boy,
6: was
1: a little bigger than I thought it would
6: yeah,
1: be.
6: No, the bun was a little bit chewier.
1: Mm-hmm.
6: Like, I think if instead of a Costco hot dog, if I had one of those like ballpark hot dogs that are like $9, but they're really tiny, like that, I might have been able to.
1: You mean the ones that are, you know, the bread isn't really bread? Like this actually has a little bit of heft to
6: yeah,
1: it.
6: Yeah, like that. I, you know,
1: this might actually be, a little more of a pure bread-like product.
6: I think it was
1: good on them.
6: It was the sesame seeds on the bread.
1: The sesame seeds.
6: Yeah, I know sesame
1: took
6: seeds.
1: You down.
6: I would have been okay with that. Yeah. But I did. I think I felt like I had to chew a lot because the bun was really difficult.
1: Well, I mean, you also heated it in the microwave, so you dried it out a little bit.
6: I'm still eating it now.
2: Jason.
6: Yeah.
2: You even started with the hot dog in your mouth.
6: I did. I had my mouth completely
1: you
6: around
1: did.
6: The hot dog.
2: You were too much in your head.
6: That was no. Well, that was,
2: I can
6: was,
2: tell.
6: I was giving myself an extra second, and it turns out I needed. I probably, you know, if it was a minute. I probably could have done it.
1: Well, since you guys probably were also recording doing a Mystery Science Theater 3000 commentary between the three of you, I think he might have been fearful of what kind of visual he was presenting you.
2: Jason, everybody believed in you in here. I said, he's not doing it.
6: Wow, thanks,
2: everybody,
6: man.
2: I just
6: thanks,
2: know you.
6: I appreciate that.
2: You
6: thanks,
2: don't
6: man.
2: Eat for freaking, like, fast. You eat for pleasure. You've never
6: yeah.
2: eaten like that.
6: Yep, no, no, I've
1: oh, no, no, no. I,
6: oh, no,
1: I,
6: no,
1: no.
2: When?
1: No, no, I
2: when?
1: He goes fast in here.
6: Yeah, this
1: oh,
6: was,
1: yeah, no.
6: This was tougher than I thought. I got the whole hot dog in my mouth. I got
2: Pause.
6: All of it in my mouth. Ah, wow. There you go. There's a freebie for
1: everybody
6: you,
1: else got the whole world in his hands. Right this yeah. guy.
6: I got the whole thing in my mouth, but it was just too much. I definitely in a minute I could have done it, and maybe a smaller hot dog. Maybe like, you know, like little like pigs in a blanket. Just how many can you eat?
1: Well,
6: like,
1: I mean, if we did that, I mean, Costco, now we're getting to a true over under kind yeah. of amount.
6: I mean, Costco hot dog, that was big like, again, and I wasn't psyched out by it. I just knew it was a little bit more of a challenge, but in the end I got all of it in my mouth. I just couldn't finish. It took me a little bit longer than that.
1: And that's one to grow on.
6: But the good news is I'm still hungry. So
1: okay,
6: we
1: good.
6: Can maybe try it again because I, you know, maybe I'll eat a little bit differently
1: okay.
6: or whatever it is. Maybe I don't know. Maybe I won't chew as much. Maybe I don't know. Maybe I'll try.
1: Okay.
6: Although that's not really safe. I mean, again, I'm still hungry, so I'll have another hot dog
1: okay. you know,
6: at some point.
1: Yeah.
6: So maybe we'll try it again.
1: All right.
6: Yeah. I mean, I got to get points for that, right? Oh, well, it didn't work the first time with competitive. You can try it again.
1: Well, I mean, like, as long as you, again, we don't have a reversal.
6: Yeah. No,
1: I the opportunity to try again. I mean, you did look like you enjoyed the hot dog, and that was the thing.
6: Yeah.
1: That's what I thought mm-hmm. after the first bite as you started chewing.
6: It
1: is
6: was
1: like
6: pretty good.
1: That you
6: yeah.
1: liked the hot dog
6: yeah.
1: too much
6: yeah.
1: for the challenge you had accepted.
6: It was
1: that
6: pretty
1: it became
6: tasty.
1: A. Hey, that's pretty good.
6: Mm-hmm.
1: And now you're savoring the hot dog instead of just shoving it down your gullet.
6: Yeah, I mean, that's the one thing. It did taste good. And I was like, oh, I'm enjoying this. I didn't go mindless to it where I'm sure all the other competitive eaters have
1: you
6: got to
1: be a mindless eating machine. Have you not
6: it.
1: Watched Jaws 9,000 times?
6: No, that was good. And here's where I'm at right now, quite honestly. Like, I could go for another one right now.
1: Yeah, see? Geiser just shakes his head.
6: I could have another hot dog right now. I think I could.
2: You were just too into it.
6: In fact, I think I will. I'll have another
2: you
6: hot dog in like 2 minutes.
2: It.
6: I'll have one more.
2: Jason, you weren't eating to win.
6: What do you mean? I was, of course,
2: did.
6: I was eating
2: no,
6: to
2: you
6: win.
2: Weren't.
6: Yes, I was.
2: You chewed way too much.
6: I was trying to chew because I didn't want to choke.
2: Did
6: oh,
2: you
6: by
2: want
6: the
2: baby
6: way,
2: food?
6: I'm a professional. Do not try this at home. This was for entertainment purposes.
1: For entertainment
6: only.
1: Purposes.
6: Do not. This was eating a hot dog.
1: On a pass-fail scale,
6: maybe my mouth isn't big enough. Maybe my jaw doesn't move.
2: You're giving me a lot to work
6: with
2: tonight.
6: Maybe my jaw doesn't move like the competitive eaters do.
1: Did you record your part of that conversation, too? I mean, you guys are throwing one-liners back and forth. I mean, they're all working blue, but...
6: You see somebody, in the NFL or the NBA, like, wow, they're really built. I could see why. And other guys, like, they don't have the build. They didn't, God didn't bless their body. They didn't work hard enough working out or anything else like that. Like, maybe my jaw just... Isn't that kind of jaw?
1: I don't know. Sanchez finished his sideline hot dog in less than 40 seconds.
6: Yeah, but did he have all the bun, though? Did he have the bun, or did he just use the bun as a vehicle?
1: As a carrier kind of thing?
6: Because I could have done the hot dog without the bun. That's easy. I could have easily done the hot dog without the bun. Like, that's something, there's no doubt in my mind. I could have done that.
1: We don't have the staff to pixelate you.
6: No, that's right. Oh, yeah, that would have been a really bad job. I got the whole thing in my mouth, but it was just too much. Yeah. Oh, yeah, yeah.
2: That's not to admit.
6: Yeah. No, it's okay. I mean, look, I tell it like it is.
2: Yeah.
6: I can't lie. Right?
1: No shame.
6: Camera doesn't lie.
2: I just can't believe everybody believed you that you would do it.
6: I got the whole thing in my mouth, Tyshirt. What can't you understand about that?
2: Pause.
6: No, I feel like I'm just doing it on purpose.
1: No, absolutely you are.
2: Jason, you were just too much in your head. I could tell after that first bite.
1: Well, but I thought he really was enjoying it, like he hadn't had a Costco hot dog.
2: That's where you messed
1: up. So I think he had the bite and was like, that's not bad. That's and good. Then he chewed.
2: Yep.
1: And then he chewed.
2: See,
1: and
2: Jason,
1: he chewed three or four times.
2: Because you're hungry.
1: Yeah.
2: That's why you didn't win this. You're supposed to do this to win, but you're hungry, so you wanted to enjoy the food.
6: No, I wanted to film

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3: Warm it up and eat it.
4: Well, he wants to do another challenge. He wants the challenge again.
3: Well, that was good. I mean, at the very end, I didn't win. I gave it my best shot, and I ate a hot dog.
4: But you gave us great content.
3: Okay.
4: We'll turn the video around. I got about 5 minutes of preamble
3: and
4: postscript.
3: Good.
4: And then it started getting a little weird, so I cut it out.
3: Yeah, no, I...
4: It's...
3: Just make sure, hey, you know...
4: Because you were getting in your head about it.
3: Let me just say this, because I be serious for a second.
5: Okay.
4: It's a very serious matter. There's no question about it. Yeah.
3: Again.
4: Clearly.
3: Entertainment purposes only.
4: Yeah.
3: I'm not condoning this.
4: No.
3: I'm just saying, when you edit this... Edit it smartly, okay? Just edit it smartly, okay? All right.
4: Well, I mean, the fact that I got the first minute of the conversation and food part in slow motion.
3: So whenever
4: it'll be great.
3: Well, I don't want it to be like whenever I get quoted on the internet because of something I said. That's the picture they use, shoving a hot dog. Man, that's I don't want
5: you're
3: that.
5: You're getting that.
3: I don't know. I don't want that.
4: You're
3: want
4: gonna
3: that.
4: Get it.
3: I'd rather.
5: You'll
3: I'd
5: want it.
3: No.
5: Yeah, you do.
3: I don't want that.
5: You know who you are in soccer players for that eating contest? You were Erling Haaland right there.
3: You were
5: great. Great hype up. You performed the beginning. Couldn't finish it.
3: I didn't just stop and say, can't do anymore.
5: You did.
3: I ate the whole hot
5: you
3: dog.
5: Did not.
3: I ate the whole hot dog.
4: Well, it was, I mean, it was shoved into
3: I
4: his,
3: ate the
4: his
3: whole thing eventually.
4: Cavity.
3: I didn't walk out with a stuffed raccoon.
4: He didn't spit it back out on the plate.
3: The rabbit is right.
4: Now, could you eat a whole raccoon over this?
3: Oh,
4: over a four-hour show.
3: No, like the old 96er challenge outdoors?
4: If it's prepared properly.
3: I don't know, man. I don't think I've ever had a little part of a raccoon.
4: I would just say this, because that taxidermist down in Texas is going to have a lot of raccoon.
3: I don't think there's a lot of meat on raccoons.
4: No, that's what I mean.
3: I think
4: in a four-hour period, you could probably take it down.
3: It's like alligator wings. I don't think there's a lot of meat on the alligator wings. I don't think there is. It's not like, you know, ordering Buffalo Wild Wings or Wingstop.
4: Well, you could
3: like,
4: do that, too, if you want.
3: I don't think so.
4: You want to do that challenge?
3: No.
4: Come on.
3: We could do a wing challenge. Hey, any food challenge, because I get to eat, like, I'm okay with that.
4: All right. Get that order in.
3: But I really am going to eat that other
4: hot dog. I know.
3: I'm going to eat that other hot dog. There we go. Exit Outbound of Fresca, exit Swollen Dome, the Jason Smith Show with my best friend, Mike Harmon. If you miss the great Andres Cantor Goal Hot Dog Challenge, don't worry. We're going to put it up on our Best Of podcast right after the show is over. 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You'll find today's full show and a Best Of version posted right after we get off the air. So coming up next, well, I'm going to have a hot dog, and then we will get back into the biggest basketball story of the last 36 hours. Not name LeBron James. That's next right here. Jason and Mike. And again, I had the whole hot dog in my mouth. Boy, it's a little bigger than I thought it would be. 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
5: We talk a lot here about ultra-processed foods and the many ways in which they can negatively impact your health. 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And now a new study out of UCSF found that high ultra-processed food intake was associated with something called intramuscular fat, which is exactly what it sounds like. That's fat inside your muscles, which can cause them to become weaker. Now, in this particular study, the researchers noticed more wear and tear and pain in people's knees because of weakened thigh muscles. Cutting back on ultra-processed foods isn't easy. 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I'm Dr. Sanjay Gupta, helping you live a better life.
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25: 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The Odd Couple with Rob Parker and Kelvin Washington. 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
0: Fox Sports Radio, the Jason Smith Show with my best friend, Mike Harmon. 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Well, in case you missed it, the Andres Cantor goal hot dog challenge. I had the whole hot dog in my mouth at the end, but did not finish. I did not win the challenge. If I could finish a hot dog, begin and finish a hot dog, in the time it took Andres Cantor to finish calling goal on Argentina's second goal yesterday that won the game against England, I had about 40 seconds. And now there's a couple of things now that I can, you know, sit back. That's why I think it's good they do in sports, have the 10-minute cooling off period before you go and talk to the media. Because I have a couple of things now that I'm thinking about, you know, because obviously we did it on the air a few minutes ago, right afterwards, reacting to it was very, you know, hey, was immediate. I do think there was too much bun. I think there was too much bun. The Costco hot was too much bun. If I had half of the bun, maybe, but it was just too, and I'm not saying this, excuse me, I'm just saying I think there was too much
2: bread.
0: That's why I didn't do it. It was a lot of bread. And also there was a point very briefly where it flashed into my head, and then very briefly at the very end before I started talking again, where I said, okay, I want to be really careful here and not have anything really bad happen. So, okay, let me just make sure.
2: Well, my microphone was working nicely. Oh, I was ready to go.
0: There's Jason Smith. Well, he just choked to death 5 minutes ago. It's the Mike Harmon Show.
2: Look
0: here
2: at
0: on
2: him
0: Fox
2: twitch.
0: Sports Radio.
2: No, come
0: Can
2: on.
0: Can someone pull the body out? Someone pull the body. It looks like he might still be respirating and maybe a little bit. Maybe
2: I still have 2.5 to 3.5 hours of show to do.
0: Can someone who's seen the pit give him CPR? I mean, someone. All right, great.
2: You've
0: let's
2: watched these medical shows. You've seen 47 tracheotomies done with pens, straws.
0: All I have is a pen.
2: That's all I got.
0: Notice how whenever they do need to do a tracheotomy in a show, the only thing, everybody always has a pen. No one has anything.
2: Nobody ever has a pen in real life.
0: I got a key. I have my phone. I have my glasses. I got a pen. Yeah, pen in my pocket. Really? You have a pen? Really?
2: I usually have that or a Sharpie with me for some reason.
0: But there was a little bit of where I want to make sure. But I still went as fast as I could. But there was a little part of, okay, let me just make sure here a little bit. Let me make sure that I finish this and everything is okay.
2: Okay.
0: Yeah. And in case you think I was lying, I was not. I did have another hot dog a few minutes
2: ago. You did.
0: I went right.
2: You
0: to
2: came
0: the,
2: right back right in, the and it's like, hot dog. He goes, "I might go for a third." I'm like, "What happened to the second one?" He goes, "I ate it."
0: Yeah, I did. I went out and I heated up the next hot dog and I ate it. And I came back in, and Harmon goes, "I thought you were gonna have one." I go, "No, it's already gone. I just finished it." No, I walked in. Tyshirt saw me eat it. It was like, it was pretty good. I'm like, "Yeah, I was still hungry." And I don't know. And I'm okay with, because I didn't eat dinner, and I thought that's what would do it for me. In the end, I didn't win the contest, but it was fun, and I had two hot dogs.
2: It's not a bad way to go.
0: There's still another hot dog.
2: There's
0: left
2: still another
0: me.
2: Hot dog, okay, and good. We have a chicken bake.
0: Oh, a hot dog.
2: So
0: and a chicken
2: everybody
0: bake?
2: Else can fight for the chicken bake.
0: Yeah, you know, I could have a little bit of chicken bake. We're not going to do a chicken bake contest.
2: No.
0: Those things are big.
2: No, that's problematic.
0: Yeah, they are. Yeah, no. Chicken bake, you need some time, man.
2: Yeah, we'd have to figure out, you know, some pop song that runs under 2 minutes.
0: Oof, man. How long? No.
2: Well, we can go through the Beatles catalog.
0: Yeah, but that's a lot of bread in the chicken bake.
2: 2 minutes. I can do that. Yeah, in a 2 minute drill. Yeah,
0: but that's a lot of bread, though.
2: No, that's right.
0: You got to trust me. You don't want to overestimate how much bread there actually is.
2: But I might remember what a chicken bake tastes like. You clearly were having issues and thinking back to your childhood or something with a hot dog was like, the salt
0: now
2: tastes fantastic.
0: If I wasn't, and just to let you know, this was all above board. If I wasn't, you know, respectful of the game, right? Now I got to be respectful of the game. I could have, because the bun was that big, I could have honestly taken off half the bun and just molded half of the bun around the hot dog, and it would look like.
2: But I would have been calling shenanigans.
0: Dog. Or I could have hollowed out the inside of the hot dog bun on both sides a little bit and made it a little bit easier. I did not do either of those things.
2: No, you didn't. Yeah. You played it straight.
0: I did. That's how you do it, man. That's how I was brought up. Tell my mom
2: integrity.
0: Raised me.
2: Integrity.
0: Yeah. Make sure when you're doing a hot dog eating contest, Jason, 25 years from now on the radio, you want to be an idiot and do a hot dog eating contest? Hey, just make sure you treat the game right. You respect the game. And I did. So I feel good about that.
2: No, it's good.
0: Yeah, I feel really good.
2: Yeah, and yeah. Then you gave us some good one-liners.
0: Yeah.
2: Tight shirt has one drops for days.
0: Oh, it's all we need. Yeah,
2: it's good.
0: We'll have entirely new show opens because.
2: Oh, there's no question about it. Ricky was excited to see what he could do with that.
0: Yeah,
2: so.
0: I feel like the one, and also I feel like I let everybody down because everybody was in on the other side of the glass, looking in, wanted me.
2: Yeah,
0: to do
2: I mean,
0: it.
2: Except for Tight shirt, who bet against you.
0: Yeah, but that's because Frostberg's not here tonight. Someone's got to be the one to go. Jason, you're not going to do it.
3: No,
0: it was
3: I just know you.
0: Well, what do you mean you know me?
3: You've never ate a hot dog that fast before.
0: Yeah, I've never tried to eat a hot dog in 40 seconds.
2: I guarantee you, if you untimed with no cameras and whatever, I guarantee you he's eaten a hot dog in less than 40 seconds before.
3: So he got in his head.
2: I guarantee. I think the 8-inch dog really took him back.
3: You're more of a 7-incher.
0: Well, 8 inches.
2: I mean, what's the standard? Like if you go and buy at the grocery store.
0: Might
2: be a 5 to 6 inch.
0: 8 inches
2: hot dog,
0: was
2: yeah.
0: 8 inches was pretty big.
2: Yeah,
0: there you go. You're welcome.
3: It's a lot to handle.
0: You're welcome again, Tyson.
3: Thank you.
0: You're welcome. Yeah, very good. It was, you know, I want to say, did you actually make money? Did you want Kalshi and bet this?
3: Oh yeah.
0: Okay, very good.
3: You were the odds favorite.
0: I was.
3: Oh, I got so much money.
0: I guess, in fact, I'm quitting. Blank all you blankers.
3: F you.
0: See ya.
3: I'm out. Shouts, Kalshi.
0: Oh man, I'll tell you, it was fun. I'm glad I did it. I thought it would be. I didn't feel great in the very beginning. I thought, oh, this is going to be a lot tougher. Then I got midway through and I was listening to the goal call and I thought, okay, I got some time. But then I knew at the very end, I'm like, okay, I'm just going to have to go for broke here and with the whole hot dog in my mouth. But there was no other room. Again, maybe my mouth is just not big enough. Maybe my jaw doesn't unhinge enough. I don't eat like a coyote. Is it coyotes? The jaws unhinged? What's
2: snakes.
0: Jaws unhinged? Snakes? No, but what's the animal that hunts that has its jaws unhinged?
2: Oh, it could be a coyote.
0: I don't mean like, yeah, it could be, but I mean like, cause I, not like the pelican that's whole head just seems like it opens, but like there's one of those animals.
2: Oh,
0: I'm like,
2: okay.
0: If I could have done that, maybe that would have worked.
2: Yeah, I think we need to, do a little bit of, Wild Kingdom.
0: Yes. But I
2: and
0: also.
2: Review that in that tape. Yeah.
0: I also made sure to swallow the hot dog very carefully. I didn't want, like, again,
2: you
0: I don't,
2: also,
0: I didn't
2: like,
0: want to be
2: you just chose your words.
0: Yes.
2: Very
0: yes.
2: carefully.
0: Yeah. Right now, Tyshirt's got his eyes open and they close and they open and they close and they open and they close. And that's kind of how it goes.
2: Bed goes up, bed goes down.
0: So if you missed it, we'll replay it back in a couple hours. You can also get it, the best of, on Fox Sports Radio after the show is over. We're getting ready to have it put up on YouTube as well. So you get to see me in all my hot dog glory. And again, next time I get quoted with something on the internet, I'm sure that'll be the picture they use.
2: Oh, absolutely.
0: Jason Smith breaks big news about the Mets, and it's just me with my mouth full of a hot dog.
2: This big mouth.
0: That's going to be it. That's going to be it. That's all it is right there. All right, time now to find out what's trending in the wide world of sports. With someone who thought I could do it and then also went to Kalshi and bet against me, it's Bree Muro. She has what's trending.
4: I honestly told you that you needed to come up with a strategy, FYI.
0: I had my strategy.
4: I don't know
2: it
4: if it really
2: open mouth,
4: did.
2: Say things. Eat things.
0: Don't eat dinner. Be hungry.
4: No.
0: And just eat a hot dog like I've eaten a hot dog many times before in my life.
4: That strategy was not good.
0: No, the strategy wasn't. No, it didn't work.
4: No, it didn't.
0: Like Team USA, my strategy did not work against Belgium.
4: I think we need to try again in the 10 o'clock hour.
0: Well, I just had another hot dog. So
2: He went back for that second.
4: I did see you with one.
0: I could have in another hour and a half. I could have another hot dog.
4: And I really want you to like look at the hot dog and envision how you can ingest it differently this time.
0: Okay.
4: Okay.
0: I did the whole power of making it manifesting, and it didn't work.
2: He did the whole Ross milkshake. It's only a milkshake.
4: Oh, it's only a milkshake. Yeah, only milkshake. Oh, yes. Yeah. Oh, the breast milk.
0: Yeah,
4: I remember that.
0: Joey, it's breast milk. Yeah.
4: I think you need to utilize both parts of your mouth, like this part of your jaw, this part of your jaw.
0: I utilize my entire mouth.
4: No, but they have to kind of work conjunctively together.
0: What do you mean? I bite up, I bite down. I bite up, I bite down. That's
4: kind of
0: how it goes.
4: But only one part of the hot dog you were doing that. You need to do both sides.
0: Nye, did you see how full my mouth was at the midway through?
3: Oz.
4: I don't know, Jason. I'm sorry. I just think you could have done better.
0: You think if I had taken a bite, chewed on one side of my mouth, taken another bite, and chewed the rest of it, I don't know that I could have moved my mouth.
4: If you would have taken one bite, chewed it down the middle, and then used both sides to chew each side, and then taken another bite while you're ingesting those two bites.
0: Okay.
4: You kind of need to work in quarters of your mouth.
0: So I have good news and bad news.
4: Okay.
0: Good news is that's pretty good analysis. You'd be a pretty good hot dog eating analyst with that, because that's not a bad strategy. Secondly, that's something that would have been better for me if you told me 20 minutes ago.
4: I'm sorry. I didn't. Why did you say that? Jason, I asked you, do you have a strategy?
0: And I told you my strategy.
2: Wait, that you went Gil Brandt on it.
0: I told you my strategy.
2: And I thought you were having flashbacks to Gil Brandt. It's his fault.
4: I don't think I could have chewed. That
0: was a big hot dog. I don't think I could have chewed.
4: That was a big.
0: The entire on both. I don't think I could have done it.
4: I think you could have.
0: I would have just had it both in my mouth and would have sat there like, can't move it. I don't know what to do.
4: Harmon, do you think I have any point here?
2: No, I think we need a diagram.
4: Oh, really? Okay, I can draw one. I'd be happy to do it. I will. I'll work on that after this update.
0: Oh, okay? Now you got to add structure.
4: Yes. Okay. I need to go look at the hot dog and think of and then kind of like separate it like geometry, you know, segments.
0: So she's going to be like, what's his name on the election? John King with the touch board.
2: Yeah, it's here.
0: Here's where his mouth was. Truly. Here his mouth should have been. Here's what he should have had right here.
2: And this is where things didn't really connect and didn't get him through to the winner's circle, and why we can't announce him as the incumbent.
0: Here's a touch screen. Yeah, all of that.
4: It's not about quantity. It's about quality. It's not the Joey Chestnut effect where how many hot dogs you need to eat. It's the quality of the one hot dog and how quickly you need to eat it.
0: Okay.
4: I can't believe I'm so passionate about this.
0: You are.
4: I'm sorry. I don't know where that's coming from. I'm not going to lie.
0: You could be a hot dog eating motivator.
4: Yes.
0: Yeah. If you can make money
4: I'll
0: at that.
4: I'll add it on my LinkedIn.
0: Maybe you could. Yeah.
4: Let's see what we do. Yeah. I need you to actually like be successful at it, and then we'll go from there.
0: What are you talking about? Wow.
2: That was well put.
4: I'm just saying, like, I need you to, like, put my words into action and have you follow through and successfully do it. Then I can actually be the hot dog motivator.
0: Okay, Belichick. Okay. Take it easy.
4: I'm sorry.
0: All right. Take it easy.
4: You know who didn't take it easy? The Mets. Because they got a win on the road. They defeated the Phillies 4-1. Francisco Alvarez hit 2 solo home runs for his 7th career multi-home run game. Juan Soto did leave the game due to left calf soreness. The ratings were released for the All-Star game, and close to 8.8 million viewers tuned in on Fox, making it the most watched All-Star game since 2018. When it comes to the home run derby, though, it only averaged about 5.3 million viewers, the lowest average since 2003. Trained to push past the pain, not athletes, just people. Trafficked every day right here in the United States, sometimes by someone they trusted. During the World Cup, help us break the silence. 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Spain will take on Argentina in the World Cup final. Spain is headed into the matchup with 0 players with prior World Cup experience, while Argentina has 17 players. In golf, Jackson Suber leads the Open Championship with a 1-stroke lead, shooting 5 under par in the opening round. Scottie Scheffler is 3 shots back. Rory McIlroy is 7 shots back. Back to Jason Smith and Mike Harmon. Jason, didn't successfully eat the hot dog in 40 seconds.
0: Who was it? What was the movie where Steve Carell was the really bad drill instructor teacher? Foxcatcher, was that it? Right, was that?
2: Well, that was when he was the wrestling coach.
0: Wrestling coach. I'm thinking of one with J.K. Simmons, right? Teaching the...
4: The drum one. Whiplash.
0: Whiplash. That's kind of the teacher you are. You're like very, wow, okay, you are serious.
4: No, yes, I am.
0: You insulted me. You got to be successful before I can make money at this. That's true.
4: I have faith in you. I had faith you could have gotten it done. I'm disappointed. I'm sorry.
0: Okay. 90 seconds ago it was, you need to be successful before I can actually do this for a living. You show me you can do it.
4: Because you can do it. I know you can. I'm going to draw my diagram right now.
0: Thank you, Bree.
4: You're so welcome.
0: Jason Smith, Mike Harmon, live from the Fox Sports Radio studios. Coming up next, we got a big take on the biggest basketball story of the last 24 hours. Keep it right here. 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
5: You must have been busy, but The Odd Couple with Rob Parker and Calvin Washington. We're breaking this down.
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2: Kareem Abdul-Jabbar, in his age, his advanced age, he likes to comment on everything. He took big offense, and rightfully so, with the congressman's letter to the WNBA, specifically that the congressman referred to Caitlin Clark as the face of the WNBA. Here's what Kareem said. My first reaction to this letter was to check the calendar and make sure it wasn't April Fool's Day. Don't get me wrong. Caitlin Clark is very good, possibly even a great player. But calling any one player the face of the league, absent the sort of on-court and cross-platform dominance of a Michael Jordan or LeBron James, is an insult to an awful lot of great players.
12: I hear Cap, and I think he's right in principle. But I think he ends up being a bit wrong in practice, meaning like this is just the world we live in. And I'll explain what I mean. I get his sentiment, right? It's a whole league. We're all part of a whole. We're all part of this bigger thing.
13: Yeah.
12: And like he said, aside from a Jordan who was just on another level or maybe even a LeBron who's been 20 plus years on another level, you know, but it shouldn't be. And I think I hear his point. But I think there are other factors that determine when someone is the face of the league. And a large portion of that is your audience, right? Just the fans, the people who are tuning in. And I think the other part is the metrics. You look down at the numbers, the viewing, the ratings, the online socials. You're like, okay. And I think you also look at the dollars, right? Purchases, the money that's come in, all that good stuff. And I think all those things. And then, of course, ultimately talent as well, right? Yeah. So you kind of have to put all those things in a blender. Mm-hmm. And specifically with Caitlin Clark, let me be very clear. Asia Wilson is the best.
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14: Mic check. But I'm thinking as LeBron. I've been told he's going to make a decision. I think LeBron's sitting there thinking, listen, I can't guarantee a championship with Cleveland, Philadelphia, Minnesota, but I could be a 50-minute flight from home. That flight up and down California, San Francisco, look out the window. I've flown it a few times. Man, it's pretty. That is absolutely beautiful. I think part of it is this. Minnesota's got a stacked team. Philadelphia, those two teams, that's where you can win a championship. I don't think he's going there. Philadelphia's unbelievable roster. Minnesota, you'd have rim protection. You get Ant. I got LaMelo Ball. I got Jaden McDaniels. I mean, Minnesota with LeBron, would they be the co-favorite to win it? I think they would be. Tom Brady never forgot. What did he choose? Wide receivers and warm weather.
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5: 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This is Two Pros and a Cup of Joe.
15: Yeah, baby.
16: So Ward Manuel, the athletic director for now of Michigan, was talking with the Michigan Insider.
13: Isn't he out?
16: Following. No.
13: He's still there?
16: They're still investigating.
13: Oh, yeah. I thought he was out.
16: Quote, I don't need the credit for Michigan's success, but I'm not going to stand idly by and let people say all this happened despite Ward Manuel. So you know what? Good for him. Yeah, standing his ground. Guy's standing his ground. And I don't think it's going to make any difference whatsoever.
13: Dang.
16: Like, the fact that
13: I thought I read that they were letting him go like that. It was already taking place. But I guess
17: well, I mean, AI there's procedures crazy. To this, right?
13: Right.
17: Yeah, so
16: AI reported it?
13: It must have. AI is jacking everything up, man. Because I don't know what's real and what isn't anymore.
0: Yeah.
13: Like, when I'd be looking around.
5: Two pros. LeVar Arrington, Brady Quinn, and a cup of joe. Jonas Knox. 6 a.m. Eastern, 3 a.m. Pacific on Fox Sports Radio.
15: There are so many things you don't like.
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19: 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There's a word for those people.
18: 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Moronic! Zip it.
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1: I had a glizzy in my mouth.
0: It's Alex Teichert doing an impression of Rob Parker, who is on vacation. So, another day, another full news cycle on the internet of Caitlin Clark's treatment when it comes to other teams and officiating. Now, last night, game against the Valkyrie, we talked about it last night, and the last 24 hours has been filled, everybody's timeline's been filled with Caitlin Clark very upset about a foul that wasn't called that gave her a contusion. She talked about it in the post game last night and said, yeah, and this foul's not called. I got to play the whole rest of the game with a contusion on my thigh.
2: I like that she said that I have a contusion.
0: Yeah, she knew what it was. It's
2: a contusion. As opposed to, I got this big-ass bruise. No.
0: Yeah, it's a contusion. And they asked how it was. She goes, oh, it's fine. You know, ice and whatever. We'll work on it and I'll go play. So, okay, let's see the replay of it. And you see the replay of the play in which Caitlin Clark gets hurt on. And then again, her very animatedly getting in the official's face. That was a foul. Why didn't I get the call?
2: That was the faster 40 time than your hot dog eating contest or anything anybody's done at an NFL combine.
0: That was quick. Now, there's a different take on Caitlin Clark here that we're going to have because of what we saw in the last 24 hours. Here's another video of her losing her mind at an official for a call she should have gotten. She says she should have gotten. You see the replay of it. Is it a foul? Yeah. Caitlin Clark said at the end of the game, they said I initiated contact, and that's why I didn't get the foul call. And Stephanie White says, we just want stuff to be fair. We want stuff to be adjudicated fairly for everybody. Watch the play. Was she fouled? Yeah. Was it something so incredibly egregious? Did the defender stick her entire leg in the way and try to trip her? No. Not that it wasn't a foul, but you can't treat every foul like, oh, this was the worst injustice ever done. I'm sorry that she got a contusion. She got a knee in the thigh. That sucks. And she's got kind of limping back up court. But, I mean, I watched the play. We've all watched the play. Yeah, okay, it's a foul, but not every time can you go to the official and scream about a foul call that you're not getting. You can't do that. That's not going to play well. We told you about the optic, and that's the one thing Caitlin Clark can control is the optic about herself, right? What people say about her, what people want to debate about her, she can't control. And when it comes to that, she does a great job of it. She doesn't answer to anything. She balls. She does her own thing. It's fantastic. When it comes to her behavior on the court, how many times can you see her just absolutely lose it on an official for a foul call, right? Go back to the NBA Finals. When did things turn for the Knicks? Game one, Mike Brown is screaming at the officials about calls that the Knicks aren't getting, right? Wemby is getting the beneficiary of these calls. The Knicks aren't getting. He is screaming at the officials, and Rick Brunson grabs him in the middle of the game and says, stop. Stop arguing about the officiating and just coach the game. Stop arguing and just go coach. And he said that was the best thing they could do for me because I got back to coaching and they wound up winning the game. And, you know, the Knicks won in five. So that's kind of what Caitlin Clark has to do here is that, okay, every time you think you get fouled, you can't go crazy. No one's going to believe it. If there's a really bad play where it's borderline foul, where it could be a flagrant foul, that's where you want to get upset about. Okay, I get it, right? Like the Alyssa Thomas play. Okay, I get it. I understand that completely. But a play like this, it's like, whoa, whoa, whoa. I mean, you watch the contact and you go, okay, I'm looking for something that's incredibly overboard. And instead, it's unfortunate contact. Is it a foul? Yeah. But you're not going to get all those calls. She made the layup. Right? She's not going to get the N1 on that, right? She didn't sell the call as much as she probably should have, right? All of these things. But just like with SGA, when the end of the season came, then every day for Gildas Alexander, the narrative was all he does is flop. Dude, you got to stop flopping, right? Instead of flopping 20 times a game, flop 10 times a game. Just flop half the time and people will back off you and maybe you'll get more calls because the more officials hear about this, the less they are inclined to put you on the free throw line, right? Just, you can't do it every single time. You can't do it when there's no contact. Eventually they're going to get wise to you, right? He needed to do that and he didn't. Caitlin Clark, I'm telling you the same thing. just instead of blowing up at an official every game, do it once every three or four games, right? Do it then, because you're going to help the optic that you are having, because that's what's hurting her right now, is that here's, I'm not getting a call and I'm going to lose my mind on it. And Becky Hammon had the best thing when, you know, it was attributed to her a couple of days ago when the Aces played the Fever and they were talking about Kayla, and it looked like she walked away from the official saying she's just drama. Now, whether or not that's what that's what she said, like that's a light bulb moment. Like, yes, that's what people think Caitlin Clark is. She's just drama.
2: But that's the thing. It's been 3 years and it's just dated for 3 years. Now, yeah. That edge that she plays with, yeah.
0: But
2: is
0: she
2: what makes her great.
0: Last year, basically. So we had time away from it.
2: Yeah. Right. But it's what makes you great. But it also is the thing that creates these blowups. And when she's in front of a microphone, she's been fantastic, very thoughtful, contemplative, all of that, right? How she addressed the Alyssa Thomas issue once she finally did. Now it was a couple of days later, plenty of time to marinate, plenty of time to get with your team, etc. But she's come off in all of those circumstances as very thoughtful about the body and the full constitution of the WNBA, the other players, the coaches, what it all means. And even in that 5 minutes, you know, had that, well, you know, we need to be better to the officials, me included. She needs to take that advice. And that's it, right? You can blow up once in a while, and everybody knows the fire in the belly is there, but they're not all out to get you, right? It's not a bunch of flagrants. In this case, I think they were wrong that she did not initiate the contact because the arm came over. But then eventually you ended up getting the quad injury, and hopefully the contusion is managed well and she gets back at it. Because she also went after her coaching staff and everybody else about her minutes played, too, which doesn't help.
0: Right, but this is the one thing that she could help it. Don't melt down an official for a call that you could go, that's the one you're melting down at? Really? That's the one? That's the one you picked? Coming up next, FS1 insider Rick Bucher stops by. Where could LeBron be going? What other big moves could happen in the NBA? Fox.
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9: Everyone poops. It's not just the name of a classic potty training book. It's a universal truth. Even though everyone does it, almost no one wants to talk about it. Dr. Tricia Pasricha wants to change that. She's the author of a new book. It's called You've Been Pooping All Wrong. And she says there are three critical P's of pooping. The first is propulsion, both the voluntary push you exert and the involuntary contractions that happen naturally within your body. Top line, when you feel the need to go, don't hold it. The second P is pliability, which refers to stool softness. The keys to this one are making sure you're drinking enough water and eating enough fiber. And the last P is for pelvic floor. If you can get your knees up above your waist while you're on the toilet, like on a stool or a garbage can or a stack of books even, that can make all the difference. I'm Dr. Sanjay Gupta, helping you live a better life.
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19: 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Marsh going back. It's over his head. He turns and it's gone. It snuck over the railing and left into the flower bed. Francisco Alvarez with his second home run of the game.
18: Mets Radio Network on the call. They beat the Phillies 4-1. Francisco Alvarez hit two solo home runs for his seventh career multi-home run game. The ratings have been released for Tuesday's All-Star Game, and close to 8.8 million viewers tuned in on Fox, making it the most watched All-Star Game since 2018. All-Star right-hander Chase Burns and the Cincinnati Reds are in agreement on a 7-year, $105 million contract extension. Burns is 11-1 with a 2.5 ERA and 118 strikeouts. In the WNBA, the Fire beat the Mystics 75-56. Liberty and Wings game has been postponed. I'm Brianna Miro.
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0: Big day in the NBA at Fanatics Fest today. LeBron James said, you're all going to have to wait a little bit longer before I make my decision. Pat Riley and the Heat say, hey, we landed one big plane in Giannis. We got to land another one. Maybe it's LeBron. Steve Kerr is at traffic stop saying, yeah, go ahead. We got him. Put it out there on social media. Go get it. So what is next for LeBron James? Joining us now on the hotline, nobody better than a man who has been going through Summer League with a fine-tooth comb in attendance. He's on Twitter, at Rick Bucher. It is at Rick Bucher. It is the aforementioned Rick Bucher. Rick, happy Summer League, man. How's it going?
26: It is going well. How are you, gentlemen, in this period where if you're doing sports radio, you are working overtime trying to find those scintillating topics. I've been there. I know. So I'm here to help.
0: I always say this is what they pay me for. Like, hey, during the NFL season, this is what they pay me for. But again, 100%. I'm also buoyed by the fact that I can still find new Knicks playoffs content on social media every day that I've never seen before. And it's just fantastic. Hmm.
26: Yeah, as long as you're keeping it to yourself, because you know what we said, July 1.
0: No. I made you a deal, and you said you didn't want to do it.
26: That was not a deal. That was a ransom.
0: I said, you have to have on your On the Ball podcast, you have to have everybody who showed up for the Jalen Brunson lookalike contest one a week until all 30 guys were on. And if you did that, we would never talk about the Knicks again. You said no.
26: Yeah, I, and I'm glad that you repeated exactly what the terms of that offer was so that everybody listening can go, oh, okay, that's why Rick didn't take it. Understood. Yeah, no. Okay. Whatever. Go ahead.
0: I get it because I assume at Summer League, all everybody was talking about was the Knicks championship.
26: Yeah, no, it was amazing. It was surprising. It was not surprising at all. No, we moved on. I did watch the Knicks play, but they weren't first and foremost on my list. I did get to see just about every quality. I don't know if I saw every first round pick. I certainly saw like the first 10, 11, the first dozen. I'd say lottery picks, and this is supposed to be a generational draft. So I was really curious. And you know what's funny is in looking at the top, say, four picks, certainly, which was the first tier of talent, right? We're talking A.J. DeBonso. We're talking Darren Peterson, Cam Boozer, and Caleb Wilson. And that was the top tier. And the feeling was like you can't go wrong. And as I'm watching them play and I'm thinking about the teams that they're with, it could go wrong for every single one of them.
0: Wow. Well, who impressed you?
1: Not for them necessarily, but the teams they play for, right?
0: Who impressed you the most that you saw, though?
26: Look, A.J. DeBonso legitimately should have been the number one pick. He showed an array of skills. He outplayed Darren Peterson by a long stretch. I'm just thinking that A.J. DeBonso would be, he's a great culture setter. He plays hard. He's spirited. They had him playing point guard, bringing it up. And I thought, man, they really got it right. And then I thought, he's going to be playing with Trae Young and Anthony Davis. How is that going to work? The Jazz made a run and DeBonso was like on his teammates. Hey, we got to play harder. He clearly wants everybody to meet his energy, and he is a feisty, spirited, competitive guy. The Washington Wizards will love having him. The Washington Wizards fans, but like Trae Young and Anthony Davis, are they going to be okay with DeBonso like getting on them because they don't always play with that sort of intensity. I don't know how that chemistry is going to work. And then Darren Peterson, the whole idea was that he was going to play point guard. He could not handle the physicality. He struggled mightily. And this is Summer League where he couldn't handle the physicality. He's a great shot maker. I think he can be a quality two, but he's not a one. And now that if he's not a one, well, you already have Keontae George there. You got Ace Bailey. You got to feed Lauri Markkanen. You got Jaren Jackson. Like they need him to be a point guard, and I don't know that he is. Cam Boozer moves a lot better than I thought. I think he was the most intelligent of the four in the way he played. But how's he going to play next to Zach Edey? Those two guys I could see getting torched on the pick and roll. And then finally, Caleb Wilson was my guy who I thought, you know what, I'm a little worried about Darren Peterson because of the Kansas issues. Cam Boozer is a safe pick, but I don't know what his upside is. Caleb Wilson is the guy after A.J. DeBonso that I would take. And then I saw him play, and I was like, wildly talented, but plays hard, plays fast, does not play smart. And that will undercut everything else that he does. So I had to back off, and I'm thinking Keaton Wagler or Darius Acuff. There was four Kingston Flemings. There were four Michael Brown Jr. There were like four guards taken after that, all of whom played a very composed game. I went from thinking I would take Caleb Wilson number two to thinking I might have taken one of those guards number four if it was my choice. That's how much my opinion of Caleb Wilson flipped. Again, wildly talented. But, man, his decision-making, incredibly suspect. And so I'm looking at all four picks, and I'm like, talent-wise, I'm not going to question what they have. It's just the fit with who took them, it'll be very interesting to see how that plays out.
1: Well, as I'm sitting here in a Bulls shirt, that doesn't make me feel so great. Man, jumped out of the bit, the gym,
26: I've looked at the moves that the Bulls have made, like Norman Powell. I like that pick. They've done getting Claxton. I thought that was a nice move. I like their moves, and I thought Caleb Wilson. Man, that's another great one. I'm going to reserve judgment for now. Let me do that because it is one summer league game. It's only one game, but it's more where I had him versus what I saw. Yeah. I was over the moon on Caleb Wilson, and now I've backed off a little bit.
1: So are you waiting with bated breath and hitting refresh a million times a minute like Adam Silver so he can finish the schedule on LeBron James' decision?
26: No, I'm not. I'm not. Although I will say when, like, Steve Kerr, you know, we had this Steve Kerr episode. That's classic Steve Kerr, by the way.
1: That's good, isn't it?
26: Oh, yeah, we got him. We got him. Yeah, put it out there. Like, that's Steve Kerr poking fun at the whole thing. I'm going to hold to what I've said all along. I don't see LeBron's too smart to be in the Western Conference. He wants to at least think that he has a shot at getting to the conference finals, maybe the finals. The only way he does that, if he stays in the East. And here we talked about it last time, and it only, as this drags out, it only deepens the wound if he doesn't go back to Cleveland. Like, if he goes back to Miami, he picked Miami twice over Cleveland? Come on! Philadelphia, and the biggest problem here is everybody has spent their money. And so we're looking at LeBron signing a minimum deal. I think most of the teams have two roster spots left, so they could fit Bronny and LeBron in. But this is, like, nobody has saved any money to make an offer that is better than anybody else's. Golden State and Cleveland, because Harden and Draymond Green opted out, have some wiggle room. But those guys did that under the assumption that they were going to be signed back on longer-term deals, and they're not going to take some massive, steep discount. Draymond Green opted out of almost $28 million. I'm sure he's expecting that his next deal is going to be 20 plus, which leaves very little room to make a notable offer to LeBron. And then you're going to be paying heavy tax, and some of your, you know, you're moving into the second apron. And same thing with James Harden. James Harden opted out of $42 million. I can't see him taking anything less than 35 on a new deal. So there aren't a whole lot of, you know, for as many teams are saying, like, yeah, we can fit LeBron in. We'd take LeBron, and guys coming out and saying it. They're saying it, but they didn't, you know, financially, what they're doing is we'll take him on our terms, which is a minimum deal. And, you know, how LeBron handles that, what he decides is most worth to him. I don't see, as far as a finish, like, how anything beats going back to Cleveland.
0: You know, Rick, to look at this from a little bit different side, because we've had time now, because, you know, LeBron likes all this attention that he's going to have, is that...
26: No, he doesn't.
1: He's a shy and retiring
26: type. For that reason.
0: I mean, going through free agency, I kind of get the sense overall, a lot of contending teams, or teams that think they're contenders, have a little bit of a cat that ate the canary smile going on. Like, hey, there's still some big things that are going to happen. And maybe it's a LeBron James when he decides to sign. But I get the sense that we're not done with the big names moving and big deals happening over the course of the rest of the summer. Just because I can't believe that some of these teams that think, hey, we're this close to a championship are done. And they say, yes, we're done going in. This is what the Pistons are going to look like. This is what the Cavs are going to look like. This is what the Heat's going to look like. This is what the Nuggets are going to look like. All the stuff. I just get a sense that there's going to be some big movement. And I could throw in something like maybe the Spurs decide, hey, we can't bring De'Aaron Fox back. We have to, you know, Harper and Castle have to get all the minutes. And after the NBA Finals, we got to move on. But I just get the sense that maybe LeBron is the kickstart of this. But I think there's going to be a second phase of some big moves over the course of the rest of the summer.
26: Well, it's a fair point. I'm not going to say that there are teams. I mean, Detroit has Jalen Duren, a restricted free agent out there, and you know how that plays out. And I do think that they need something. Benedict Mathurin is out there, restricted free agent. But the great difficulty is that the combination of the last two collective bargaining agreements have essentially created a hard cap. And so while I think you're right in that there are teams out there that if they really want to put themselves firmly in the title contender category, need to make another move. Making a big move is going to be so challenging because you have to have the contracts match up perfectly. And so that's where it's going to be difficult in those teams getting that done. And so I don't know if I could see moves still being made. I don't know if it's going to be this summer. And I really don't know that LeBron is a game changer at this point. I know Giannis, you know, there was a clip of Giannis fearful that he was going to Cleveland. I just look at the contenders and how they've approached this. And if they thought that LeBron was really the game changer, then if you're Philadelphia, do you go out and sign Dean Wade and Anthony Simons and basically leave yourself no wiggle room to make an offer? I mean, if you wanted to go get LeBron, if you really thought he was a piece, the last piece, then why not save that, what, 20, 30 million that they paid Dean Wade to give to dangle in front of LeBron so that, hey, you know what, you're not going to get 50 like you did last year, but we can give you far more than anybody else can. I haven't seen that happen, which is why it makes me think that the teams, at least, are not looking at him as the piece that puts them over the top.
1: Rick, since we're talking a little bit on the business of it, last week David Kelly was talking about it and criticizing all of it and talking about this second apron and how restrictive. Yeah. Is there any chance they try to go back and reopen the books to create a different system to alleviate these issues?
26: Honestly, I think the owners love where this is.
1: Sure.
26: I think that my theory is the combination of 2017, where they introduced the Supermax, and this CBA, which introduced the harsh, harsh penalties for going too far over the cap, the combination, and I'm spitballing here. I haven't talked to anybody about this theory, but I don't think that the owners enjoyed 2010, the summer of player empowerment.
1: Sure.
26: When they were dancing to the tune of all those superstar players. And the last two CBAs have effectively put the control, the financial control, and the ability to say, hey, we'd love to pay you more, but we simply can't. And if you want, I mean, because now we have, look where we are. Shai Gilgeous-Alexander, Jalen Brunson, and now Victor Wembanyama have all taken less than they could make, because if they do take the max or the super max,

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3: Well, we can pay you the Supermax, but we're not going to be able to give you a whole lot of help. 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
5: Yep.
4: Things Rick Bucher never thought he would say on the radio ever in his life.
3: Man.
4: Yet here we are.
3: The things that I have said, if you had asked me a year ago, 2 years ago, if you had said, yeah, you know what, Rick, next spring and summer, you're going to be saying this on the Jason Smith Show. I said, anywhere but the Jason Smith Show. There is no way I will be saying that on the Jason Smith Show.
4: And yet here we are. Say, look at that.
3: And yet, here we are, yo.
4: Life is funny that way.
3: It is. It's a barrel full of laughs, Jason. I'm just so amused at the things that I've had to concede to you about the Knicks. Ha, ha, ha, ha, ha. Hardy har, har.
4: He's on Twitter at Rick Bucher, Fox Sports 1 Insider. Check out the On the Ball podcast, which will not be featuring everyone who went to the Jalen Brunson lookalike contest. So there will be more Knicks talk. Rick,
3: nope.
4: As always,
3: but there will
4: buddy.
3: Be talk about Jalen Brunson.
4: Very good. Very good. And as much as you can get in there, Rick, as much as you can.
5: Like a
3: I
5: photo.
3: Will do what I can, Jason, for you.
5: Like a photo with him, Rick, $967 worth.
3: Oh, there you go.
4: Take it easy, buddy.
5: See you, pal.
3: See you guys. Love you.
5: Bye, Rick.
4: It's only $900 to get a picture with Jalen Brunson. Oh, that's awesome. Great stuff from Rick, as
5: that
4: always.
5: That was awesome.
4: Great stuff on the Summer League, on what's going next for LeBron James. Coming up next, yeah, second half of the MLB season kicked off tonight. Some shocking numbers in from the All-Star festivities. That's next right here. Jason and Mike, Fox Sports Radio.
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4: As someone who's been married nearly 25 years, I'll tell you, there's a lot of great things about having a spouse. 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Why? 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
1: Well-dressed hobo.
0: Coming up in less than an hour. How did it go when I did the Andres Cantor hot dog challenge tonight? This is something made up by us.
2: It's
0: not an official thing. We talked about it last night. Oh, yeah. How did it go? Yeah, you'll hear it. You'll hear it.
2: Yeah, I was like, wouldn't that be fun?
0: Yeah
2: let's see how it works. Yeah. Let's see how that worked out for you.
0: We did. Let's see if I could eat a hot dog, a full hot dog, in the amount of time it takes Andres Cantor to call the goal that Argentina scored yesterday to win over England and send them to the World Cup final. He called goal for 40 seconds. 40 seconds. So, wanted to see if I could eat a full hot dog in 40 seconds, and the results in less than an hour. We will have it for you if you missed it.
2: Well, you're still talking, so I didn't kill you.
0: Did it
2: make you stronger?
0: Well, whatever.
2: I don't know. It fortified you.
0: Well,
2: it was like a hot dog.
0: Since Prince was with Apollonia, sure, all of that. Yeah, 100%.
2: All right, then.
0: Yeah, there you go. So, the final night, now we watched the Mets kick off the...
2: We did!
0: The second half.
2: How about that?
0: Baseball season tonight.
2: Mets show.
0: Best night for the Mets all year. They won. Best night.
2: Hey.
0: One game tonight, Major League Baseball. The Mets won it. All
2: right. Long road begins with that first step, baby. Let's go.
0: All right. But the numbers are in for the MLB Home Run Derby. And it was just over 5 million people watching the Home Run Derby. It was the lowest Home Run Derby rated since 2003. And not far off of the Home Run Derby from 2 years ago. Now, this was on Netflix compared to ESPN, so there's a change here and everything else, but the lowest rated Home Run Derby since 2003. Now, as we've said, because there's a different take here other than, what do you do? Yes, we know, stunt casting for the Home Run Derby, stunt casting for the All-Star Games, all the stuff you've heard 1,000 times. The Home Run Derby is what it is. They'll continue to try to do tweaks to it to try to get more people to watch. Obviously, if there's players that people have heard of, once in a while you'll get a big player to come in and be in the Derby and hit. Yeah, it happens. But the big takeaway for me, quite honestly, is that, okay, so 2 years ago, you had just over 5 million people watching, right? Mm-hmm. Better last year when Cal Raleigh won. But this is the lowest since 2003, 5,000. That's back where it was 5,000. But for me, the number is more, okay, it's just about what it was 2 years ago when this thing was on Netflix this year compared to ESPN 2 years
2: right.
0: ago. This tells me what I have always said about events on television, streaming shows, sporting events that change locations, change networks, change everything. You hear from different networks when they talk about ratings for something, they always get, well, people had a tough time finding this. People have a tough time finding it. They didn't know where it was. Maybe people didn't know where it was on that. Now, the fact that we had 5 million people a couple of years ago watch it on ESPN, and you had 5 million people watch it on Netflix, tells me people knew where to find it.
2: Now they found it.
0: People knew where to find it, right? If people want something bad enough, they will find it. Now, the beginning of the Home Run Derby, I completely get if the audience is not what it is after like a half hour. Because it's like my dad who called me saying, hey, where's the Home Run Derby?
2: Sure.
0: Oh, Dad, it's on Netflix. Oh, okay. So my dad has to go to Netflix, and you boot up Netflix. It takes probably 90 seconds to turn it on. So I completely get where, oh, maybe I don't get it right away. I have to get out what I'm doing. I have to go find it. So the very beginning of an event, I get where maybe people aren't watching. But people want to watch it. They're tuning in 10 minutes late, 15 minutes late. You see the overall ratings. I never thought it was a big deal where people said, oh, I can't find this. That's an argument that I think worked like 25 years ago. And I don't think that, even with all the streaming services that are out there now,
2: right,
0: people know where to find it. And I think most people have the majority of streaming services, right? Most people that want to, that are watch television, that are interested, at least have Netflix and Amazon Prime. I mean, I have all of them, honestly, except for Disney, which is weird. We used to watch Disney all the time.
2: Interesting.
0: But now the kids get older and looking for the better, the programming just hasn't been there. But like all the other ones, you know, Paramount Plus and MGM Plus.
2: Oh, you see, you went full on to the MGM.
0: All of those. Yeah. Like I have all of them because they all have programs I want to see. Or, hey, you know, this is what we do. We stay home much more. There are much more choices for us now than there ever were. So staying home is a lot easier. And yeah, there's the bit of a reorganization of the streaming services. Not everyone is going to make it all the way through because they're kind of cutting into each other's
2: profits.
0: Well,
2: and you see some of the bundling that's going on. Yeah, hey, yeah. Pair up with this, with this.
0: Yeah, yeah, like, HBO Max.
2: What if I've already got them all?
0: Yeah, HBO Max will team up with Amazon, yeah. And Netflix will team up with Apple, whatever it's going to be. So there is going to be some reorg going on over the next few years because, look, not a lot of them are making as much as they could be making, but the streaming giants are still doing really, really well. So for sports-wise, they're still going to spend this money because they're making the money that they are, and we can afford to have this, right? We can spend $100 million on this football game. Why? Because we made $100 million last week on this new movie that came out. Oh, okay, yeah, so we're all good. But I never thought it was a thing where people couldn't find it. If people want to find something, they will find it easy enough. And streaming is there for all of us now. And it's very easy to have a streaming service and then to get rid of it. It's not like it was when you and I were in our 20s and early 30s where they said, I'd like to cancel HBO. Okay, well, that's going to go into effect at the end of this month. And then if you want it back, well, it's going to go the end of this month, another 2 weeks, as my dad would always call and say, all you got to do is flip a button. Why can't you flip that button right now on HBO right now? So it's much easier to cancel, come back. The streaming services make it easy. So sometimes the whole evil of stuff going to streaming services is a little overrated. And you don't need any more instance other than, hey, here's 5 million people watched on Netflix this year when 5 million people watched on ESPN a couple of years ago.
2: Yeah, I mean, look, to your point, if you really want something, and that's in anything you're doing, if you really want it, you're going to go find it. And for a home run derby, very specific. This is, you know what you're getting, right? So it's not like you're suddenly going to get an onslaught of new viewers to it. So you're not expecting the numbers to jump. Nothing crazy happened. Mm-hmm. You changed some of the rules, fine. And you got more stars involved, which was great. Right. And Schwarber in Philly, Murakami was back. He had a bunch of the young stars, whatever else. But when it's all said and done, all of these streaming services, I don't know what the average number that people subscribe to. Mm-hmm. I'm a BritBox, you're an MGM Plus. Yeah. But yeah. We get to that same end game with the number
0: and
2: of
0: you
2: streams.
0: Wait, like if you don't have BritBox, something on BritBox eventually will get picked up by Amazon.
2: No, that's
0: or
2: it.
0: Something
2: or
0: else you
2: right,
0: have.
2: Or yeah. One show you like is going to it leaves this day. Like, guess what? 24 hours later, it's the featured program on another.
0: Yeah, like
2: right? Gilmore Girls just left Netflix, and now it's, hey, here we are on Drive.
0: And like I told you how I watch From, right?
2: Right.
0: And From is a great show. It's oh my God, it's so much fun. And it was an MGM Plus show for a while. We're watching on there. And then all of a sudden, you can watch it here. Amazon's got it. And you're like, oh, so now three services.
2: No, that's it. Subcontract it out. Right? You can get it in and whatever. For sports, the part that's still enticing is the live, because you can get the lower third and whatever ads that you eventually will see on all these programming choices. But you've got to have proof of concept of what audience is showing up. And then you start going into the secondary parts of it with your title sponsors and everything else.
0: I would say, if I had to say this, because I think way more people have streaming than you think do, right? Like overall, you think, oh, now it's going to streaming and suddenly we're hiding it behind all these walls. I would think the average television consumer, right? Because you're not watching TV unless you don't love it. I think everybody has Netflix, Amazon, Apple, and HBO Max. I think everybody has those four. Those are the ones that have all the big programs on it. They have all the Emmy shows. They have all the comedies. They have all the big dramas. Look, Netflix and Amazon, they're the two top dogs. Then right under it, then would probably come Apple. Then you would have HBO Max as far as when you talk about relevance and what shows they have. And then after that, I could see where people are picking and choosing. Maybe it's MGM Plus. Maybe it's BritBox. Maybe it's something else. Maybe it's AMC. Then you could say, okay, then you get a little bit of more personal preference. But I think everybody has those four. And guess what? These are all the games are. This is where all the sporting events are. This is where they go. People are finding this. People have them. There's nothing to be afraid of if the sports are going to streaming, because it's an inevitability that it's going to happen. And yeah, you're going to say, oh, I'm paying, so I got to pay to watch the NFL, because let's say Netflix gets it, right? Oh, I got to pay to watch NFL. Well, you probably have to pay a little bit more, but you're paying for Netflix anyway. Most likely you're paying for Netflix anyway.
2: Or you were paying for cable. at one point, and you were paying for all of this.
0: Yeah.
2: The other is...
0: You were still paying $89 a month.
2: I mean, I told you, I found a hack that someone put up the other day during the Home Run Derby. I'm like, I'm going to save some money.
0: Yeah.
2: But it's just that...
0: We were both still saying monies because of Dan Hassett.
2: It'll never stop.
0: We're both still saying monies.
2: No, I mean, he's the headliner at the Garden on Saturday, so come on. We go with that. But it's that process that you go through, right? And we joked about it last week with the Conor McGregor debacle. Or I guess it was the beginning of this week. It's been a long week. With the Conor McGregor debacle, with the idea of, wow, that was awful. Yeah, but you didn't pay $70 for it.
0: No.
2: If you subscribe to Paramount Plus, what is it, $10 a month?
0: Yeah, you get
2: So you get that, you get your Criminal Minds or whatever other shows you're
0: watching.
2: Think
0: about when you would have to buy a Tyson sports. Or a Holyfield or a Lennox Lewis fight.
2: Right?
0: It was $49.95 or $79.95. How much was Pacquiao?
2: It was like $125 bucks
0: or
2: something like that.
0: Yeah, I mean, that was, I mean, the Mayweather Pacquiao was like $100.
2: Yeah.
0: I mean,
2: but that's what I mean. Like, so you're also getting those events, right? The wrestling events are through what ESPN has going now, through their deal with the WWE. But the point is, it's all getting bundled up and repackaged. And eventually you just have to decide, is this value proposition worth it? And if it's not, guess what? You'll have the highlights on your social media, including full video clips momentarily. The only thing you won't is Olympics hockey. And some of the FIFA World Cup stuff will get struck down very fast.
0: I mean, look, it's I get the how nervous some people are about, okay, the future of broadcast television, the future of cable, all this. I mean, in the end, it's really moving money around and what you're paying for. It's not, yes, is it going to be a little bit more money? Is it going to be different? And no, nobody likes any change. They want to be able to turn on and watch what they want to watch. But hey, the door was open 15, 20 years ago when we talked, we were able to bundle. I don't want these channels. I want these channels. I want this. I want this. This is just the natural evolution of programming. And again, it's not going to be, because it's not like suddenly, oh, guess what? BritBox has the NFL package. Wait, what? Yeah, sorry, who knew? Like, okay, I mean, they're still going to have the big three, the big four are going to have the games. You want to buy the NFL, you would have to pay for the NFL package no matter where it was, whether it's on DirecTV, whether it's on YouTube. So you can't say, oh, but now you're making pay for YouTube. Well, you'd have to pay some, wherever else it is, you have to pay for it, right? You got to pay for someplace else, you would have to pay for it. So that's kind of an outlier for me, but just get that most of the things are going to go to, it's not like some Johnny Come Lately streaming service is suddenly going to get all the NBA rights. Oh, wow, look at this. You know what I mean? So it's something that is just going to happen, and it's not going to be as bad as you think. And already by seeing something like this, I feel like, okay, people get what they want to get. They know what they want to do. And the streaming is much more of a popular choice now than you thought it was even going into this week.
2: According to AdWave, 4 to 6 paid subscriptions per household in that regard. And I always just try to remind folks that once upon a time, and this is you and me, Grandpa, when we had whatever your local football team was, one more game, and then Monday night football showed up.
0: That was
2: no Thursday night.
0: No.
2: You didn't have a Sunday night game. You didn't have all these other things.
0: You had to wait till the Saturday games in December to get an, Saturday
2: baseball
0: game.
2: You had a game of the week and your
0: Monday
2: local
0: night
2: team.
0: Baseball. You had Monday night baseball.
2: Right, and then you had WGN and TBS. But otherwise, you didn't see anybody, which is why the All-Star game had so much juice.
0: Yeah.
2: And why the World Series was that, because we didn't get to see those teams. But, you know, since we're so used to, I get everything because we're spoiled little brats. Someone charging you a dollar for it seems bad.
0: Time now to find out what's trending in the wide world of sports. And someone who said, Jason, can you loan me $10 so I can get Peacock because I want to watch Brooklyn Nine-Nine?
2: Oh, okay.
0: It's Bree Muro.
1: What's the last thing I would ask you for?
0: 9-9! 9-9!
2: The great Andre Brower.
0: 9-9!
2: St. Ignatius College Prep.
0: 9-9!
1: I would watch Peacock for, like, Parks and Rec, and I already had Peacock.
0: Okay.
1: What would I would want a Paramount Plus.
0: That's a good one. Okay.
1: I need to catch up on, what was after Yellowstone, 1984 or 7505?
0: 1980, what?
2: 1923?
0: 1984. Okay, 1984. Different thing
2: entirely. Completely different world you're opening yourself to. Yeah.
0: You're not going to see the same characters from Yellowstone in 1984. You're not.
1: What am I thinking
2: they might
1: of?
2: Be, but different.
0: 1923?
1: Yeah.
2: The Helen Mirren, Harrison Ford one.
0: Right? But the movie was 1917? The one where it's just one shot of people running across the fronts in World War One.
1: Where's Tim McGraw?
0: That's 19. He is skydiving.
1: No, not typical.
2: Mountain climbing.
1: Billy Bob Jordan. Thornton.
2: Thornton. Yes. That's Landman. That's Billy, a whole different
0: Billy
2: one.
0: Billy Bob
2: same
0: Jordan.
2: Same writer. But
1: is it still Taylor Sheridan?
2: Yeah.
1: How many does he have?
2: 14.
0: The Sensational Show from Billy Bob Jordan. Yes.
1: I don't know where that came from. I'm going to look up my, no.
0: I'm going to look up Billy Bob Jordan
1: no,
0: and see if that's an actor.
1: Mean. I deserve
0: hey,
1: that.
0: Billy Bob Jordan.
1: I deserve that.
0: Wait, was his name Billy Bob Jordan in
1: oh my God.
0: No, in what do you call it? Hang on. I don't want your life. Was this Billy Bob? Is it Billy Bob Jordan in that?
2: I forget what Billy Bob's last name, okay. But we'll figure it out.
1: Billy Bob Thornton.
0: I don't want your life.
1: Who's the guy from Righteous Gem? Oh, I wish Monty was here.
0: Bob Hope.
1: No. Okay.
2: Baby Billy.
1: Baby Billy, yeah. Right.
2: Baby Billy's right. Bible bonkers.
0: All right.
1: Yeah, that's like my favorite.
0: Billy Bob Jordan. Yes.
1: Walter
0: and
1: Goggins.
0: Walter Goggins. Walton.
2: Yeah. Walton.
0: Walton. Walter. Walton Goggins. All right.
1: This is really accurate.
0: No, that's
1: reporting
0: good.
1: By me.
0: That's good. Just get the Mets score right and I don't care.
1: The Mets lost to the Phillies. No. How's that hot dog going?
0: You'll hear in a little while.
1: Oh, really? We're gonna try again then.
0: We'll see.
1: I think we should.
0: Okay.
1: I think you should, Jason.
0: All right.
1: Look at her right there.
0: All right. That's another hot. Herman just threw a hot dog at me. Incoming. You're talking about 1917.
2: Yeah.
0: Sure.
2: I am.
0: Okay.
1: So yeah, it was pretty close. Yes, the Mets did win. Congratulations, Jason. Very, very happy for you. They got the win on the road. They defeated the Phillies 4-1. Francisco Alvarez hit 2 solo home runs for his 7th career multi-home run game. Juan Soto did leave the game due to left calf soreness, but the team says it's nothing too serious and he'll be good for the rest of the weekend. Phillies reliever Brad Keller has a torn UCL and is expected to miss the rest of the season. All-star right-hander Chase Burns and the Reds are in agreement on a 7-year, $105 million contract extension. And let me know, the excitement of the FIFA World Cup is now streaming live on Fox One, the official English streaming platform, to catch every unforgettable moment. Fox One brings the action straight to your screen so you never miss a goal. Download Fox One and experience the FIFA World Cup live. Spain has a chance to make FIFA World Cup history by becoming the first nation to reign as champions in both the men's and women's World Cup simultaneously. Back to you guys.
0: Thanks a bunch, Bree. Coming up next, after new news today, it is time to double down on a big bold prediction we made earlier this week. That's next. Jason and Mike, Fox.
3: 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Summer of love.
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1: Who is Joe?
16: LeVar Arrington, Brady Quinn, and Jonas Knox.
17: If you listen to Balogun, if you listen to him, the way he explains it, yeah, look, man, he had a feeling that things were going to go sideways just based on the team and the way they handled things.
18: My initial reaction was, you know, I was happy to be back in the team. But when I kind of started to reflect, I knew it was going to cause a lot of controversy. And I could almost see within my teammates a bit of nerves because it's something that's so unique. It was difficult, you know, a lot of outside noise, and that's hard to avoid.
17: 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That's why they lost. I got it.
4: Yeah, not that you played your worst possible game at the worst possible time, right? Like, I mean, one, was there not pressure on the fact that you guys actually were now, you know, in a sudden death scenario where you, you know, are trying to get further than any U.S. men's team has ever gotten? Was that not pressure enough? I mean, the way people talked about this team, the way the team played, people had high expectations. So I guess the reality is, and this is what I'm getting, this is part of maybe the issue with the U.S. men's national team, is they can't handle a bunch of pressure. So don't ever expect them to go deep into the World Cup, because if they can't handle the outside pressure, regardless of how it came about, we're never going to have a chance of winning.
9: Let me ask you guys this. Do you feel like the red card was warranted? And if the red card was warranted, then does that, like, it seems like to me, in a tournament of such high, high stakes.
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15: How do you process James Cook, running back, praising the, quote, new energy in the building, close quote, under new Bills head coach Joe Brady? My first thought on this, James Cook did not just throw shade at the old coach Sean McDermott. He threw an entire solar eclipse, according to our astrology insider, Andrew. When Cook raves about Joe Brady and the, quote, new energy and authenticity, it's NFL speak for the last guy suck the oxygen out of the room. It's the gridiron equivalent of your coworker whispering, that's the vibe. That's the vibe. And so much better now that the old guy's gone. Everyone can exhale. The Bills are not in boot camp anymore.
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21: Fourth quarter. Game on the line, down a touchdown. Which quarterback do you want? How much does that change? So Josh Allen, it'll be Patrick Mahomes would be one. I'm going to guess Matthew Stafford two. I'd probably put Jalen Hurts three. Joe Burrow, when he's healthy, he's great. It's just I don't like to have that attached to my quarterback. You know, when he's healthy, he's great. I want him to be healthy. I mean, Dak hasn't done it. Herbert hasn't done it. Drake May went to the Super Bowl. Jared Goff has done it. Caleb Williams is still young. Jalen Hurts, I think, was 17th in the quarterback rankings. I don't think he's a great regular season quarterback, but my sample size with him in the postseason is pretty good.
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0: So if you remember, a few days ago, following WNBA Commissioner Kathy Engelbert's no-show with Dan Patrick at the Lake Tahoe Golf Tournament.
2: Mm-hmm.
0: Big deal. A lot of headlines everywhere.
2: Huge. Yeah.
0: I love the fact they showed her just, you know, practicing on the range when she was supposed to be there with them.
2: That might have been the funniest golf thing I've seen all week.
0: It's we had a take on it, and after today, it's time to double down on it. Why would Kathy Engelbert not want to go on the Dan Patrick Show and talk about the WNBA? Why would she not want to take a big stage to go and talk, maybe talk through some of the issues they're having, the optics that everybody hates Caitlin Clark, the officiating is not done, in her favor. It's done with an animus against her. Why would you not want to do that, right? Dan is one of the fairer interviews, maybe the fairest interview that you're going to get, right? It's not like you're going on, you're going to get ambushed on a podcast or somewhere. Like, why wouldn't you do that? And we told you at the time, and after today, the news today, I time to double down on it. It's not a matter of if, but when Kathy Engelbert is replaced as WNBA commissioner. Today, Adam Silver, NBA commissioner, weighed in on Caitlin Clark and said that, you know, she's become a political football and that the debates around her are not really about officiating. He made this when he was on stage at a game plan summit, presented by CNBC. Said how much he, you know, has come to know Caitlin pretty well and a lot of things that go on is unfair to her and again, being used as a political football. This is more than we have gotten from the bleeping WNBA commissioner in a year, right? Like, yeah. And what makes sense? Like, she could be out here and she's the one that can control the narrative, that can talk about, hey, this is what I think we should be doing with the officiating. This is where Caitlin Clark needs to just shut up and play. This is where Caitlin Clark needs to be heard, where her coaches need to be heard, because she's not being officiated. Whatever it is, she's invisible. She's absolutely invisible. When have you ever seen a commissioner, when there's big controversies going on about the sport, be absolute no-show anywhere? Right?
2: Adam Silver.
0: He just likes to say, yeah, let's kick that can down the road. But like for Kathy Engelbert, like she should be in front doing this. And the only thing that makes sense is that there's machinations going on. Again, I don't know anything. I'm just saying, why would she not be visible at all for all this when the league needs her the most? And I'm thinking they're in the process of replacing her and they're figuring out who it's going to be. And they don't want her on record talking about things and weighing in on stuff when she's not going to be and making judgments and rulings when she's not going to be there for the long haul.
2: Well, and that's it. You can fix the glitch because her contract is up at the end of the year. Something Silver also addressed was that the current state of the WNBA, the quote, tremendous progress that it's made under Kathy Engelbert, but he was noncommittal when asked about her future with the league. So it's the old fix the glitch. We'll let it run its course. She's out golfing. She doesn't need to do any of the press. Because we saw earlier in the week, right? There was the report and the WNBA pushed back to a point that Adam Silver had actually been the guy to put his hand on the scale to push for Alyssa Thomas getting suspended.
0: Just think there's a reason why she's not saying anything. Because she'd be the one that you'd want to hear from this, right? Not hearing anything.
2: Maybe she knows about the Kawhi case.
0: She's done. There's video of her planting trees with Kawhi.
2: I don't know.
0: She's out. Not a matter of if.
2: This had a good run.
0: Coming up next, we get back to the biggest NBA story of the day, Fox.
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6: You know, it's funny, when I think back to what the typical American dinner looked like when you and I were kids, there's usually some kind of meat featured at the center of the plate. Vegetables are there, but often thought of as a side dish. More and more, though, we are coming to realize that a plant-based diet, with little or no meat even, is going to be a healthier way to eat for just about everyone. New study out of the University of Hawaii Cancer Center found that eating a high-quality plant-rich diet that includes whole grains, vegetables, and fruits may prevent cognitive impairment even when people start that diet in their late 50s and 60s. Yeah, it's important to make sure you're getting enough protein, fats, complex carbohydrates. Just because you cut out or even cut back on meat, though, is not a license to eat whatever you want. Focus on eating whole, real foods. I'm Dr. Sanjay Gupta, helping you live a better life.
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38: The Mets got the win on the road.
39: 3-1 is launched to left. Marsh going back. It's over his head. He turns and it's gone. It snuck over the railing and left into the flower bed. Francisco Alvarez with his second home run of the game.
38: Mets Radio Network on the call. They defeated the Phillies 4-1. Francisco Alvarez hit two solo home runs for his seventh career multi-home run game. Juan Soto did leave in the middle of the game due to left calf soreness, but the team says nothing to worry about and he'll be good for the rest of the weekend. Phillies reliever Brad Keller has a torn UCL and is expected to miss the rest of the season. The ratings have been released for the All-Star game and close to 8.8 million viewers tuned in on Fox, making it the most watched All-Star game since 2018. When it comes to the Home Run Derby on Netflix, it averaged 5.3 million viewers, lowest average since 2003. I'm Brianna Muro.
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42: 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I'm like, you've got to be kidding me.
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0: How did the big Andres Cantor goal hot dog challenge go tonight? Well, you'll hear it in all its glory coming up in about 15 minutes. But first, let's start by talking about how Mike Harmon got today's prediction wrong. You thought LeBron James was going to show up at Fanatics Fest today and say where he was going in free agency. Then you thought he's going to somehow show up at the opening of the Odyssey dressed up like Matt Damon.
3: Sure.
0: 300.
3: Maybe
0: Ah-hoo.
3: He's got some armor.
0: Ah-hoo. Neither of those things happened.
3: No.
0: And we don't know where LeBron James is going to place it. He's not ready to tell anybody what his decision is.
3: Yeah, it just seemed like an opportunity for the convergence of a lot of things. And for me, just being the pursuer of knowledge and the quest, which he did at one point a bit with his guys when he was in Cleveland, to find truth, that the Odyssey was a nice tie-in. And we love our TV, movies, and all those themes when we can tie them back into our sports analogies and certainly into the fact of such a monumental move. I mean, it just seemed like an obvious thing that he would try to draw attention slash cash from.
0: Now, here's the other thing. Is that, speaking of the Odyssey, real before we get into LeBron James, is that I told you at the beginning I had no desire to see this movie. Christopher Nolan, whatever. Okay, yes, it's going to be 2.5 hours. I'm not going to understand anything. Right, but seeing the previews, now I want to see it. Previews made me want to see it.
3: I want one of those giant-ass posters they're giving you as you leave the IMAX.
0: But hang on a second. It's like it's being billed now as a horror historical drama. I'm like, ooh. Horror historical drama? Like, now suddenly I'm even more interested in going to see it because it's being billed as a half horror movie.
3: I saw some stills that there might be other genres that it enters. How about that?
0: All right. I like that. Yeah.
4: It's the first one shot in complete 4K HD for like IMAX. Why wasn't that enough for you?
0: Because I've seen the big visual dazzlement before. I've seen that. Okay, no, it's great. It's a big war epic. I get it.
4: They
0: right?
4: literally said if you don't watch IMAX, you miss part of the movie because they have to cut it out. That's insane.
0: What happened to Matt Damon's character? I don't see him anymore. He's off the screen.
3: Well, that means
0: in a regular screen. I don't know where it's going.
3: Just means Nolan's an elitist. Doesn't want all of us to experience everything. Even though this is a guy that's seen at the movies 3 or 4 times a week.
0: Yeah, look.
3: And buying popcorn and concessions.
0: And just so you know, just because Christopher Nolan does a movie doesn't mean it's got to be great.
4: Yes, it is.
0: No,
3: Michael Keaton, Jack Nicholson,
4: better
3: Batman and Joker combination.
0: Tenet.
4: I'm done talking to
0: you. Tenet was terrible.
4: Amazing.
0: Tell me what it was about.
4: The movie starts at the ending and ends with the beginning.
0: Oh, but what was it about? I saw the movie. Tell me, what was it about?
4: I can't spoil it for everybody.
0: No, you can't explain it because nobody knows what it was about.
3: From 2020. Have at it.
0: Nobody knows what it was about.
4: Yes.
0: Nobody.
4: Yes, they do.
0: No, they don't.
4: Saving the world.
0: Oh, that's so great. Yeah.
3: He's going to run for politics pretty soon, man.
0: Nobody understands. And also, dude, Oppenheimer.
4: Stop.
0: I liked Oppenheimer. But it was 5 hours long.
3: Oppenheimer had me.
0: Come on,
3: it was dripping the whole time,
0: dude.
4: Tell him, Mike.
0: Dude, this is.
3: And then I went back and started rewatching the Peaky Blinders.
0: This is Oppenheimer. Oppenheimer was done really well. I think if they had focused on the building of the town, the building of the bomb, like that would have been. But they go through and make it this entire run, and they put in so much stuff. When the bomb gets detonated, okay, big scene in the movie. Obviously, you're watching. The audio was awesome. The effects were terrific, right? The bomb gets detonated. My wife turns to me and says, there's still over an hour left in this movie. And I turned and I said, no, blank and way. Like, way louder than I should have. And people in the theater looked at me like, what is going on? I'm like, there's no way. There's an hour plus left in this movie. There's over an hour. Are you kidding me with this? Come on, man.
3: I only had one complaint from it.
0: What's that?
3: How did you not get Sting's Russians in there?
0: I hope the Russians love their children, too. It was too long. Like, I'm going to put everything that I shot in. I felt like they used every inch of film. That's why you have editors. Like, I get that he's got carte blanche now, and he has that impact in Hollywood and that reputation, but, dude... come on, man. I mean, every movie doesn't have to be 3 hours.
3: But the longer he goes in the movie, there is going to be more of an opportunity for you, if you've had a large Coke, mm-hmm. to go to the bathroom,
0: yeah.
3: and take your own bathroom break. Wasn't there an app at one point?
0: Did I miss anything?
3: What's the best place to take a bathroom break in a movie?
0: Yeah.
3: Wasn't that a thing for a while?
0: Hey, Christopher Nolan, anywhere. The first 45 minutes of Oppenheimer could have gone to the bathroom. Here, he's got a weird relationship with Yelena. Oh, okay. Where does that lay into the movie? Oh, it doesn't. It's we're showing you this. Oh, okay. So Florence Pugh was in the movie, and then what? Doesn't matter. Oh, okay.
3: All right. Were you not happy Florence Pugh was there?
0: I love Florence Pugh.
3: I was happy she was there.
0: I mean, I love they got her out of that cult in Sweden, with dancing with the flowers around her, and they got her into the movie.
3: Come on, she might be the only person to ever do a press junket, and someone gives her a giant thing of cheese because she loves to cook and she loves cheese, and she rips it open and takes and gnaws a giant chunk out of it, going, "Wow, nutty, that's great cheese."
0: Hey,
3: it's like hanging out with you.
0: Let's have a dancing contest. As long as you're standing up dancing at the end, you're the winner. Hey, all right. What else happened? Oh, we drugged your boyfriend. He's going to be dead soon.
3: There's a guy in a bear outfit.
0: Yeah.
3: And Cheedy. Oh, Cheedy.
0: You bring it up and I get so sad for Cheedy.
3: I know.
0: So sad
3: about
0: that.
3: Well, I mean, he did go to the good place.
0: I mean, his leg is sticking out of the ground for no reason whatsoever. I mean, why is his leg sticking out of the ground?
4: Ask so many questions.
0: Dude, but again, Midsommar wasn't 8 hours long. I was
3: you know,
0: okay
3: you get
0: that.
3: The 171-minute director's cut now available.
0: And again, Tyshirt right now is Googling a recap of Tenet, and he still can't explain it.
4: I already did.
0: You need the making of Tenet. You need the Wikipedia of the Wikipedia of Tenet to explain what it
4: Great
0: is.
4: Great movie.
0: You can't, you know, you
3: I'm going to be honest with you. I don't think I saw that one.
4: It's so good.
3: I think I skipped it.
0: It doesn't matter. I didn't even think that. I think he did this. I didn't even need to edit this. Let's just, whatever we shot, put it together and put it out there.
4: You're such a hater.
0: Let's instead of having AI write it, everybody just shout random words, and that's going to be what John David Washington says throughout the entire movie. Oh, okay, great. Yeah, I mean, come on, man.
4: Why are you such a hater?
0: Come on. It's
4: you just want more remakes?
0: No, it was terrible. I just don't want another.
4: Why was it terrible?
0: I just.
4: And then you poop on Oppenheimer?
0: Because I couldn't understand.
4: Yeah, God forbid, you know, his love life.
0: And
4: what built him into trying to save the world, too.
0: Wait, okay, this is Tenet, not Oppenheimer.
4: I'm talking about both.
0: Okay. Oppenheimer was just way too bleeping long.
4: No, it wasn't.
0: Yes, it was. It was so long.
3: Wait. I have a question to ask you out of all of that.
0: Okay.
3: And it's one you've heard from me before.
0: Okay.
3: Want to buy a John David Washington rookie card? Because there he is with the Rams.
0: Oh, okay.
3: From 2006.
0: Okay. Oh, very good. All right. Very nice. All right. I got his rookie card. It's all good. No, Christopher Nolan is a very talented director.
4: Oh,
0: is he? He's done some terrific movies.
4: Oh.
0: But not everything is great just because he does it. Not everything is a grand slam home run. Some are big strikeouts.
4: Like what?
0: Tenet, I just told you. What do you mean
4: highly rated?
0: Okay, again. Give me one plot line from the movie that's not just a general, hey, they're trying to save the world. Give me one plot line from it. Yeah, go ahead.
4: Time is just an illusion.
0: Okay, no, I don't mean, I'm not, no. Don't
4: ask if you don't want it.
0: Don't give me something that was said by Matthew McConaughey in the first season of True Detective.
4: All right.
0: Time is a flat circle.
4: Like molasses coming out of your mouth.
0: Dora Lang is the what? No, give me a very specific thing from the movie.
4: Okay.
0: And what it means.
4: They need to save the world.
0: Okay.
4: And they're being oppressed by wealthy tenants.
0: And what's a tenant?
4: Can't tell you.
3: All right, ready? Here we go.
0: I can't tell you.
3: Rotten Tomatoes scores for Nolan work. The Odyssey currently highest at 96%.
4: Oh, yeah.
3: Followed by Memento. Followed by Batman Begins.
4: Good.
0: I'm Batman.
3: Tied with The Dark Knight.
4: Good.
0: Yeah, all those are good.
3: Then The Prestige.
0: Again, 8 hours long.
4: Stop.
0: Prestige was long.
4: Jason.
3: The audience loved Justice League at 92%. Oppenheimer, 91. Inception, 91. Dark Knight Rises at 90. Interstellar at 87.
0: Interstellar was good.
3: Following, going all the way back to 1998, at 85%. Dunkirk at 81%. Insomnia, 77%. The hell's wrong with people? That was great.
0: Yeah, Insomnia
4: incredible.
0: Was good. Yeah,
3: Tenet at 76%. Producer of Man of Steel, 75%.
0: See, once you get into the DC universe, you lose me too.
3: Justice League, 67%.
0: Well. Yeah, you lose me.
3: Transcendence.
0: You lose me, man.
3: That was Johnny Depp.
0: Not everything. He's a two out of every three movie guy. That's kind what of
3: what did Meatloaf sing to you?
0: He's a
3: and he never lied to you through song.
0: No, I hate when people do that. So, a very interesting thing happened today at Fanatics Fest, where LeBron James said, "I'm not ready to name my new team yet."
3: I okay. told you about it behind the curtain, Halliburton.
0: Yeah, I mean, hey, wait a minute, I'm going to write a song with that in it. So he goes on stage, says he's not ready. He's heard a bunch of teams, very cagey. LeBron enjoying all this process of, oh, I'm still out there and teams want me. And we got this today from none other than Heat president Pat Riley, who, speaking for one of the first times after obtaining Giannis Antetokounmpo in a big trade, right? Giannis with the Heat now, preferred destination. Riley was able to do that. And Riley making an allusion to LeBron James maybe being next because he's brought Giannis into the fold.
4: LeBron James like me. He likes tennis, and I like insomnia. Shout out to Pat.
0: Why do you have Pat Riley talking like Hank Hill?
4: That's how he sounds.
3: Well, because the new season of Hank Hill premieres just in a couple of days.
2: Yeah, we landed the plane. Now there's another one we have to land, but...
0: Okay,
3: he was really proud of himself with that line, too.
0: And then he said, I sell propane and propane accessories. You see, we landed the plane. We got Giannis. Now another plane to land, which is LeBron, right? Now, I get it for a few teams to want LeBron. I get it for the Cavaliers. Makes sense for both sides. I get it for the Warriors. They would be able to run out the best 40-year-old basketball team that you could possibly see.
3: Oh, absolutely.
0: Man, hey, these guys will kill everybody at the Y. They'll only win 35 games in the West, but man, at the Y on Saturdays, they'll be deadly. I get it for a couple of teams. Certain times, though, I think you have to take a stand because I'm just embarrassed for Pat Riley because I'm old enough to remember when LeBron left the Heat, when LeBron mm-hmm. showed up, marginalized Pat Riley's impact on the team, left. Pat Riley was mad when he opted out to leave, said, hey, we got unfinished business. You stay if you got the guts. Pat Riley was mad. It was harsh. The breakup was not great. And now because it's 15 years later, hey, or, you know, 14 years later, Pat Riley's like, yeah, we can get LeBron. Yeah, we talked about it today. We talked to LeBron's people, but we're in a waiting game just like anybody else. But he says we landed one plane, want to land another. There's lots of other good players to go out there for. I'm embarrassed. I want Pat Riley to have a spine because this is where he's the ex that gets broken up with very publicly, goes on and lives his life for the next few years, and then the ex goes on, gets married, has some kids, changes jobs, moves out of the country, then comes back 15 years later, says, hey, maybe we can get back together. And the ex is like, yeah, time has stood still for me for 15 years, so yeah, hey, let's get back together. I'm embarrassed for that person. I'm embarrassed for Pat Riley. I know that it's LeBron James. He will make you better. LeBron is still a terrific player. He more gets his than makes you better, but if he's someone that can do that now and he's okay playing that kind of role, I'll play point guard for a little bit. I could play some small forward. I'll play some power forward. You can put me down low at the five if you want to. Like, I get where he has that value, but for Pat Riley, man, have a spine. Like, I remember how mad you were, how mad he was, what he did walking away from you after all of that. But yet, oh, yeah, hey, all is forgiven, going to land a plane again. There's a reason why when you get divorced from somebody, you don't get back together years later. There's a reason why. I mean, once in a while it happens.
3: 6 to 10%, according to a number of surveys I was looking at.
0: I still think that's way high. I don't think, maybe 6% of the people get divorced, get remarried again, maybe after like a couple marriages, like maybe a couple more. Hey, I got married two other times after that, going back to the beginning now. You know, like kind of like LeBron starting in Cleveland. I leave, I go back to Cleveland. I leave, I go back to Cleveland. But like, you don't get married again. You get divorced, you move on, you marry somebody else. The other person marries somebody else. Maybe you stay, you talk with each other because you have kids. Maybe you don't talk anymore at all, whatever. But people just don't get back together. And this is what Pat Riley's doing. I'm embarrassed for the guy. Like, yeah, whatever you want. After all of this, you stay, you got the guts. We've moved on, blah, blah, blah, X, Y, and Z. And now it's, oh, hey, if LeBron, you want to come back, we'll land this plane, we'll bring you back again, LeBron. It'll be great.
3: Yeah, cliche is time heals all wounds. Music is big and rich. You never stop loving somebody. You just start loving somebody else. And for Pat Riley, I mean, some of it is the look where he's at in his life cycle in the NBA and his basketball mortality and his mortality. Yeah. And it's the, can I get this back one more time? Can it give us a winner?
0: Mm-hmm.
3: And maybe you reconcile some of that because it's been a while.
0: Yeah.
3: Right. I mean, it was a great quote.
0: Yeah.
3: But like anything, like we've all said things to each other, to your coworkers, to your family members, to your friends, to your kids. Like, I'd like to have that one back. Sometimes you can. Mm-hmm. Sometimes it bridges over a beer.
0: Yeah.
3: And a lot of times it's the next time the red light goes on if you're in our business. But, you know, in this case, it's been a lot of years. And Pat Riley would be thirsty to win. And if he thought that this could get him a run in the East where he can go vanquish those hated Knicks, he'd make a deal with the devil.
0: Dude,

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3: Us in different directions, but I think we'll get back together. Dude, the person left and got married, has kids, changed jobs, lives in Canada, moved back, now lives in California. They're not coming back.
4: Now, here's the question I have to ask for you. Do you think when Pat Riley left that message with Rich Paul to say the Heat were interested, did he sing it? Did he tap dance it? Like, what do you think that voicemail message, and how early in the process did he send that voicemail message?
3: You don't think Pat was able to call LeBron directly?
4: No.
3: No, you think he had to leave a voicemail?
5: Wow.
4: Well, if it ended as acrimoniously, I mean, you could find a guy, but I think Rich Paul and LeBron were very clear. They want to be courted, and they want you to embarrass yourself on a tape so they can use it in their documentary.
3: Editorializing
4: the back end.
3: I'm just embarrassed for Pat Riley. Exit out by DeFresca, exit Swollen Dome. Jason Smith, Mike Harmon live from the Fox Sports Radio studios. Coming up next, we talked about this last night.
4: Mm-hmm.
3: Andres Cantor's call of the Argentina goal, the second goal that sent them to the World Cup final. 40 seconds long. Could I begin and finish an entire hot dog before he gets done with his goal call?
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3: Can I do it?
6: Can't do it.
3: We'll find out next.
6: Can't
3: Jason
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8: A better life with Dr. Sanjay Gupta.
9: I'm feeling lucky to have my college-age kids home with me for a few weeks this summer. And one of the things I know we're going to be talking about, AI. I've started to use it more often at the hospital to get fresh takes on patient problems that I'm trying to solve. And for my girls, well, I know that they are navigating college now with these new powerful tools, something, frankly, that you and I couldn't have even imagined when we were in school. But while it may be tempting to outsource your studying and your work to these large language models, I beg you not to. And that's because AI chatbots tend to reproduce what researchers call weird viewpoints. That's an acronym: Western, educated, industrialized, rich, and democratic. Look, AI isn't going away, and admittedly, it can be a really powerful tool, but you don't want it doing your thinking for you. I'm Dr. Sanjay Gupta, helping you live a better life.
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14: Tell me the song from Tenet doesn't slide.
13: I asked you, explain to me the ending of Tenet.
14: I did.
13: And what did you say to me?
14: Oh, man.
13: What'd you say?
14: So good.
13: You said, they saved the world.
14: Yeah.
13: And I said, but did they really? And you said, I don't know.
14: Because you got to go back to the beginning to watch. It's an infinite loop.
13: How did the big hot dog eating challenge involving Andres Cantor's goal call for Argentina go? We got that coming up in a couple minutes. But first, Bree Murrow's got what's trending in the wide world of sports. What do you got for us, Bree?
15: Alrighty, guys. Well, the Mets, they got the win on the road to start off the second half of the Major League Baseball season. They defeated the Phillies 4-1. Francisco Alvarez hit 2 solo home runs in the win. Juan Soto did leave the game due to left calf soreness. Not expected to miss any time heading into the weekend. Major League Baseball also issued a new policy effective today, banning teams from accessing AI technology to shape in-game strategy on league-issued dugout iPads. The ratings were released the All-Star Game, and close to 8.8 million viewers tuned in, making it the most watched All-Star Game since 2018. Upgrade your FIFA World Cup 2026 setup. 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Spain will take on Argentina in the World Cup final. Spain is heading into the matchup with zero players with experience. While Argentina, they have 17 players who have some experience.
13: And the referees. Don't forget the refs.
15: All the zebras.
13: Yes.
15: All the zebras.
16: It's the news desk.
13: Oh, sorry.
16: It's not your editorializing, Smith.
13: Monty talks about her over-under that she's betting. I mean, come on.
15: I know. I wish I was that cool. I don't have my over-unders. I don't want to share them. You know? I'm not that cool.
16: Okay. I don't want to share.
13: I know. You want to save them to make money on. I get that.
15: I know. I mean, yeah. I mean, because like if you guys saw my underdog, you're going to be like, wow, that's rough. You know? Like, all right. Rough. Dog.
16: Ah, look what you did there.
13: I see that. That was very good. Very good.
15: Like Billy Bob Jordan, you know?
13: Sure.
15: Yeah, okay. In the WNBA, the Fire beat the Mystics 75-56. Thank you for letting me hang out with you guys. Happy Thursday.
13: Great stuff. Happy Thursday, Bree.
15: Yeah, work on your hot dog eating skills, Jason. Bye.
13: I will try.
15: Okay, great.
13: Take it easy.
17: Bye, Felicia.
13: So, a weird thing last night. And again, if you missed it, you're going to hear it. We'll put it up on social media. It's going to be on our YouTube page. It'll be Best Of page as well. Andres Cantor had the goal call of the World Cup, which he does all the time. Argentina's second goal, the big setup by Messi that put them into the World Cup final on Sunday. And look, he's been dazzling us for the better part of the last 30 years, but his goal call yesterday was insanely good. It was like almost a minute long from beginning to end. And he said goal, and he called goal for a good 40 seconds.
16: Yeah.
13: So we got into this crazy conversation on the show last night, like going, I wonder, because I can eat a hot dog pretty fast. Could I eat a hot dog, just a hot dog, bun, mustard, in the time it took from him to start saying goal before he got to his last L? Could I eat an entire hot dog? So we said, let's do this tonight. The enterprising young Mike Harmon went to Costco, bought a bunch of hot dogs.
16: I did.
13: Brought them in. Now, the hot dogs were a little bit bigger than I expected them to be. The bun was a little bit more than I expected
16: it to be. It's a full 8-ounce or 8-inch dog.
13: So, how did I do? Did I finish the hot dog before Andres Cantor finished his goal call? Did I not? You're going to hear how I did right now, but let me just tell you from the beginning, I was more than a little nervous. So, again, I got 40 seconds from the beginning of the call to eat it. I tell you, man, I didn't feel good. Then I felt good. Now I don't feel as good.
16: Everybody with rapt attention. I mean, you could see the excited nature of the crew is fully assembled. I mean, Julian has popcorn.
13: Yeah, get your popcorn ready. So we'll start this now. To win, I either have to say done or slam the table when I done. I'll try to say done.
16: If you collapse, I'll just start talking over you.
13: I'll try to say done. Wow, that hurt my
16: ears. Take that for data.
14: Just getting pumped.
13: Yeah, that hurt my ears.
16: Fizdale. Well,
13: now I got that. Now I got that that adrenaline running through
16: me. Fizdale hammer.
13: I'll try to say done.
16: Okay.
13: So that would be the official. But if I'm done, I slap. That's the same thing.
16: Yeah.
13: All right.
16: Slap.
13: All right. Now I don't really need breathing exercises. I just need to get ready to go. And when I say play it, you play it. I'll start eating when he starts with his goal. Do me a favor.
14: Don't overstep.
13: Play the beginning of it for me so I know when I'm expecting him to say goal, just so I know when I'm expecting him.
5: Messi, engancha y va, tiró con la derecha.
13: Okay. All right. Very good. I got it now. Okay.
16: Got it?
13: Very good.
16: Okay.
13: I got it. Okay. All right. So here we go. So hang on. All right. This is perfect. All right. The temperature
16: Zap
13: is good
16: him
13: enough.
16: Again.
13: The temperature is good enough. This is heated up in the microwave.
16: Okay.
13: This is a much more chewier bun. But okay. You know what? Look, I'm going to see how far we get.
16: All so right, now ready? You're excuse making.
13: Let me cut a couple of deep breaths. Hang on. Boy, it's a little bigger than I thought it would be. A couple of deep breaths. Ready? Just remember you're hungry. You've eaten hot dogs this fast before.
6: I'm going to eat that ass up.
13: Okay. I got it. Tyshir, you can't.
14: I'm hyping you up.
13: I got to get in the right frame of mind, man. I got to be
6: that
13: right
6: for
13: mental.
6: Data.
13: Or I'm Team USA and I show up flat against Belgium. Come on, man. I can't have that. I can't have that. Now, I'm not going to do the whole dip the bun in the water like Joey Chestnut does. That's not really eating a hot dog. That's just finding a way to put a hot dog bun in your body. Not going to
16: okay.
13: Be
16: good. Okay. Yeah,
13: All right. So here we go. All right. Hang on. Give me 3 deep breaths. 2. All right, Tyshirt, play it.
5: Messi, engancha y va, tiró con la derecha! Goal! Goal! Goal! Goal! Goal!
16: Just thinking about it too much. Thinking about the Knicks.

0: ser.
1: ¡Gol astro argentino!
0: Oh.
1: Asistencia.
0: All right, he was able to shovel it into his gullet. But couldn't finish those last two-plus bites.
2: You selfish bastard.
0: To where he kind of looked like a chipmunk at the end.
3: Yeah, it was...
0: This was not a gourmet sausage that you found at, you know, some farm you were staying at. Yeah. And they had, you know, the picture of the animal that it was processed from. No, this was just a standard hot dog.
3: It was a bigger hot dog than I thought. The bun
0: was a little bigger than I thought it would be.
3: No, the bun was a little bit chewier.
0: Mm-hmm.
3: Like, I think instead of a Costco hot dog, if I had one of those like ballpark hot dogs that are like $9, but they're really tiny, like that, I might have been able to.
0: You mean the ones that are, you know, the bread isn't really bread? Like this actually has a little bit of heft to it.
3: Yeah, like that.
0: Might actually be, a little more of a pure bread-like product.
3: I think it was
0: good on them.
3: It was the sesame seeds on the bread.
0: The sesame seeds.
3: Yeah, I did a sesame.
0: Took
3: seeds.
0: You down.
3: I would have been okay with that. Yeah. But I did. I think I felt like I had to chew a lot because the bun was really difficult.
0: Well, I mean, you also heated it in the microwave, so you dried it out a little bit.
3: Still eating it now. Yeah, it took me a while.
0: Yeah,
3: to finish because I got the entire right before the last goal call. I got the entire rest of it in my mouth, but it was still there. I'm not going to lie to you. I was still there at the end. You saw when Andres Cantor finished his goal call.
0: Yeah, as you heard me say in the play-by-play, and I didn't want to speak over the goal too much, that first bite you got into your head, you were savoring it. I'm like, it's a hot dog, man. It's a hot dog. No disrespect to the fine purveyors of Kirkland / Costco. But, I mean, you've had a hot dog before. Like I said, it wasn't some gourmet sausage. Like, wow, that's some really good stuff. Like, you go to a farmer's market and it's like, wait, you guys curated that yourself? You made that yourself? Can't wait to try it. And maybe there's a flavor profile that just catches you off guard. Here it was a bun, some mustard, and your standard 8-inch dog.
3: Yeah. Now, I could have done a couple of things. Like, because it was a very big bun, if you had a Costco hot dog, I could have potentially just ripped the half the bun off because it was big enough where I could have just molded it around the hot dog and you would have known.
0: No, VAR would have got you though.
3: Or I could have just hollowed out some of the bun to make it easier. But no, I respect the game. So I played it straight up and I was close and I didn't win. But in the end, I had a hot dog. And then 3 minutes later, I had another one. We got done with the contest and I had another hot dog. And then about 20 minutes ago, I had a third hot dog. So I had three hot dogs tonight.
0: I was like the devil, though. Like, you started talking about it. It's like, I might be able to go for another hot dog. It's like, funny, I have one here on a plate ready to go.
3: Armin just hands him and goes, here's your next hot dog,
0: sir. Here's another hot dog.
3: Oh, hey, thank you. I appreciate that.
0: I mean, it was a good bit. And obviously, as we were talking about it yesterday, and it's like, the sixth time that he goes back for a goal or fifth?
3: The sixth time he kind of just peters out and says that's it.
0: He ties up the play and makes it official.
3: Yeah.
0: And we only get two more games now.
3: Yeah, I know. Yeah, I mean, people forget, we get that third place game that apparently England doesn't want to play now.
0: Yeah, nobody wants to play. Anymore.
3: Yeah. No, we don't want to play. Okay, yeah, again, we talked about how odd that was last night.
0: Yeah, I mean, that one's in Miami, right?
3: Yeah. Yeah.
0: So let's see what the secondary market gives us today, shall we? Tickets as low as $6.35.
3: See, that should be third place game, $50. That should be the top price for a third place game. Especially if you don't know how much is Mbappe going to play? How much is Harry Kane going to play? How much is Jude Bellingham going to play? Like, come on, man. You can't give me that kind of money for a third place game.
0: Well, I mean, they might have a wink, wink, nod, nod agreement where they both go for five goals in a battle for the
3: Now, that'd
0: the
3: be okay. Boot. I always think you should treat that as a stat padding game, right? It's a third place game. Treat it like
0: especially if you're Mbappe.
3: Treat it like it's an all-star. I want that game to be like 8-7. Kane scores 5. Bellingham scores 3. Mbappe scores 7.
0: What was the French coach? His contract, though, is he done?
3: Yeah,
0: since they're not playing for anything officially.
3: Maybe you let like Zidane coach the team.
0: I don't know, maybe. Why not?
3: Right?
0: Headbutt someone.
3: Yeah, but make it like that. Get like famous alums that can come back and play. Oh, hey, look, David Beckham's going to play for England a little bit. This would be kind of fun. Wayne Rooney's going to play a little bit. Oh, it's kind of fun.
0: Oh, Wayne Rooney.
3: Yeah,
0: look at you.
3: Like, dude, make it fully like that. Okay, maybe I'll watch. That'd be fun.
0: Yes, $635 there by way of contract. for our championship match.
3: Well, that's the championship of the World Cup.
0: The get-in price has gone up over $3,700.
3: Yeah. I mean, look, that this may be the look, it may be the last time you get to see Messi in a World Cup game, right? I mean, you want to say, okay, maybe is he going to play four more years into his 40s, but this might be the last time.
0: So if Argentina wins, does he get to sun Yamal by bathing him at midfield after the match?
3: Yeah, absolutely.
0: Ends?
3: They get to recreate that, however as PC as it looks. Because, you know, it's still, again, that's such a weird thing, man, that's made the rounds, like him bathing.
0: Well, you get bathed by a
3: I really, you know what I was waiting for after that came out? I really thought you or Frostberg would send me the Messi bathing Yamal, except it would be Brunson's face as Messi and Wemby as Yamal.
0: I'm sure we could find that, or we could get that iteration done pretty fast. I mean, even if you had to go back to the old magazine or trading cards and cut out faces.
3: Yeah.
0: I mean,
3: I thought that would be it. I thought, okay, that's going to be what we get, right?
0: Might
3: there.
0: Get some run out of that. No question about it.
3: No. I thought I could do it. Again, I really do. Not make excuses, but I really think that it was an 8-inch hot dog.
0: Yeah.
3: And the average size of hot dogs is 6 inches.
0: Yeah.
3: So I went big to try to do it. Could I have done it with 2 less inches? Boy, I'm just giving Tyshirt all kinds of material, man.
0: It really is. Good thing we're in safe harbor at this point. Yeah.
3: Yeah, I could have. Maybe I could have.
0: Maybe.
3: But this was the event now. This
0: no,
3: was
0: it's
3: the
0: it.
3: Event now.
0: The
3: there
0: show
3: were no rule
0: today.
3: Changes. There were no rule changes, nothing else. This is what it was. So, okay.
0: No, that's it.
3: That's what it was.
0: You gave it an honest effort. I mean, and you did.
3: And again,
0: if you hadn't taken so long in the first bite, that's really where it screwed up.
3: Yeah.
0: Because you savored it, you chewed it, you took off a huge.
3: I think I took too big a bite.
0: Yeah, you took a big bite right off the jump, then you savored it, and you had to work it down. So you just lost a lot of valuable time.
3: I had a thing in my head where I said, okay, he calls goal 6 times. If the first 3 times I can take 3 big bites, and for the last couple when they get shorter, I just have the last bite to finish, that's what I was feeling pretty good at. But then,
0: it's great in theory.
3: Yeah.
0: Like many things in our tenure here at Fox Sports Radio.
3: Great in theory.
0: In theory.
3: Yeah, it was great in theory. Great in theory, but did not do it.
0: You gave it the old college try.
3: But in the end, I had 3 hot dogs tonight.
0: But also, you know what I found out? I didn't realize there was one so close to the studio. So you know what? This can be resurrected.
3: Okay, very good. Yeah,
0: with a double chunk chocolate chip cookie to boot.
3: Oh, yeah, if we're doing chocolate chip cookies, I know I could do a whole cookie in 40 seconds.
0: Well, yeah.
3: Yeah, I mean, that's,
0: no,
3: yeah,
0: that's pretty easy. Yeah.
3: Exit out by the Fresca exit, Swollen Dome, the Jason Smith Show with my best friend, Mike Harmon. Coming up next, the big surprise name you're going to start hearing out there before the trade deadline in Major League Baseball. 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
10: How do you categorize Rob Manfred campaigning for an MLB salary cap as the commission? I've got farmer's market, theater district, and billiards. My first thought is the quote by Manfred is a double whammy. Double whammy for baseball, for the owners. Because Manfred is telling fans of teams in small markets that they really, he's implying you shouldn't support the team because it defies human possibility that a team that's at the bottom end can possibly end up winning. So why would you support a losing team? The other thing that he's doing is it's a shot at his own business, which he has run for all these years, that he has not been able to get these tightwad teams to spend more money. The problem is not the Dodgers. The problem is the Marlins and the Athletics and the Rays and teams like that. That's the problem. And he doesn't want to address that. And it's not about saving baseball, all right? It's not about saving baseball, as we say. It's about saving billionaire owners from themselves. And of course, Rob Manfred, who was hired as a conduit from the ownership group, is going to say that they're completely united. Did you expect anything else? Are you that big a simpleton? Do you expect Manfred to come out? Oh, yeah, we got like half the owners. They don't give a crap. They don't want a salary cap. Yeah, come on. Voting to pay less in payroll. Just think about this logic. If you're the owners.
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11: 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But I'm thinking as LeBron. I've been told he's going to make a decision. I think LeBron's sitting there thinking, listen, I can't guarantee a championship with Cleveland, Philadelphia, Minnesota, but I could be a 50-minute flight from home. That flight up and down California, San Francisco, look out the window. I've flown it a few times. Man, it's pretty. That is absolutely beautiful. I think part of it is this. Minnesota's got a stacked team. Philadelphia, those two teams, that's where you can win a championship. I don't think he's going there. Philadelphia's unbelievable roster. Minnesota, you'd have rim protection. You get Ant. I got LaMelo Ball. I got Jaden McDaniels. I mean, Minnesota with LeBron, would they be the co-favorite to win it? I think they would be. Tom Brady never forgot. What did he choose? Wide receivers and warm weather.
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12: Yeah, baby.
13: So Ward Manuel, the athletic director for now of Michigan, was talking with the Michigan Insider.
14: Isn't he out?
13: Following. No.
14: He's still there?
13: They're still investigating.
14: Oh,
13: yeah.
14: I thought he was out.
13: Quote, I don't need the credit for Michigan's success, but I'm not going to stand idly by and let people say all this happened despite Ward Manuel. So you know what? Good for him.
14: Yeah,
13: standing his ground. Guy's standing his ground. And I don't think it's going to make any difference whatsoever.
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13: Like the fact that
14: 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It was already taking place. But I guess
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14: It must have. AI is jacking everything up, man. Because I don't know what's real and what isn't anymore.
13: Yeah.
14: Like, when I'll be looking around.
8: Two pros. LeVar Arrington, Brady Quinn, and a cup of Joe. Jonas Knox. 6 a.m. Eastern, 3 a.m. Pacific. 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
1: Of course we are.
0: I like the Minnie Mouse dance. You just go side to side.
2: Dog, God diggity dog. Now we got ears. It's time for cheers. Hot dog.
0: So the video's just gone up on social media. I put it out on my Twitter account, at How About a Fresca, Fox Sports Radio. 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
1: Thanks to Emmy. Thanks to Julian. Thanks, of course, to Alex Teichert for all their efforts this evening. And Brianna at the news desk.
0: Tonight was the beginning of the second half, in quote, of the Major League Baseball season. One game tonight, the Mets and the Phillies. Best night all year for the Mets. They won a game.
1: Standalone.
0: Only game in town, and the Mets won, right?
1: Hey, anybody that wanted baseball, you know what they got. Bang!
0: Now, this game was... The precursor to this game was the report today out of New York that outside of five players, the Mets are going to listen on everybody on their team, right? They're going to listen on everybody outside of, obviously, Juan Soto, Carson Benge and A.J. Ewing, two young outfielders, Herbert Up, who were both terrific, Nolan McClain and Christian Scott, who won the game tonight, six innings, one run. Outside of those five, the Mets are listening on everybody, which is great because the Mets have something for everybody. High-priced veterans that are underperforming, Freddie Peralta got it. Lower-priced, younger vets that maybe need a change of scenery, like Brett Beatty, yeah, we got that too. Left-handed relievers, oh, we got them. We got Minter. We got Brooks Raley. Whatever you want, the Mets have it.
1: Right? Are you
0: whatever
1: selling you mattresses want. Or used cars?
0: Whatever you want.
1: Trying
0: Come
1: to get
0: down.
1: Me into a studio, one-bedroom or two-bedroom, spinning a giant sign on the street corner.
0: I'm putting a big cowboy hat going, you want to come down to the great Mets sell-off for 2026?
1: And we'll get you a couple of wacky waving inflatable tube men behind you.
0: And the big thing for the Mets is that they're the big money, big market team that is selling at the deadline. Not many teams can sell because teams like the Red Sox and the Tigers, who we thought were going to sell a few weeks ago, they're not now. The Sox are right back in the playoff hunt. So are the Tigers. The Mets are uniquely at the bottom where they have players, veterans on expiring contracts, guys that can die. They have a lot of value. So it's good. So tonight was almost like when you get in the mail one of those flyers from whatever, whatever supermarket club you belong to, whatever shopping club you belong to, going, hey, here's a sneak preview of our big sale that we're going to have next week. Here's some of the items that are up on sale. That was tonight. One game in Major League Baseball. Everybody needs something. I get to watch the Mets and go, oh, I like that guy. I like that guy. Yeah, I like that guy. I like that guy. We're going to go get that guy. We'll go get that guy. Let's get that guy. That's what it was. Hey, I got a preview of the big sale coming up.
1: No, that's it. It's at this point, we got the Mets. We got a lot of theory testing. I think where it's going to be most active is teams looking for relief pitcher.
0: Well, it always is.
1: But like this even more pronounced. I mean, the most prominent name being Aroldis Chapman.
0: Yeah.
1: Once again. But
0: that's you want Luke Weaver, you want a great setup guy that's not getting scored on? Luke Weaver, right? Hey, you want a closer that sometimes is good, but you got to worry about, yeah, we got that for you too in Devin Williams. Oh,
1: right
0: now, that's great.
1: If you're the Mets, though, you are absolutely hoping that those teams that were riding the Lightning, right? Are we in? Are we out? The Scoobal stuff with Detroit, looking over at Boston, look at some of the teams. Because what could happen is, I mean, the Yankees get healthy and everything goes to hell in that division. But, you know, you're looking at your wild card race and whatever. How much of a contender are we for real? We got 2 weeks. And if you're Stearnsy and you're Cohen, you're sitting there going, I really need them to get hot. And you're starting to look at schedule watching for the next 2 weeks. Yeah. Like, oh, good. They play who? Okay, good, good. They got a four game with the A's? Fantastic.
0: Now, the one name that is huge here that you didn't hear me say the Mets say is off limits is Francisco Lindor.
1: Yeah.
0: Very distinctly not on that list of the five guys they wouldn't listen on. Now, you want to know how this is going to go? You want to hear a Mets fan like me? I'll tell you. I don't think that this was thrown out there to get Francisco Lindor traded by the deadline. He's a different player this year than he was the last few years. 2024 was incredible. Last year was okay enough for him, but he was just a little bit different. This year, he's not nearly as invested. He doesn't seem as invested. His head and his heart don't seem as into it. His fielding is falling off. He's hitting 200. He's injured. For whatever reason, he's not the same guy. Maybe it's he doesn't get along with Soto. He doesn't feel great in that clubhouse. Maybe he's mad that Steve Cohen didn't make him the captain. Or maybe he's mad that all the other guys got traded. He's the one guy left. For whatever reason, though, he's not the same player. So what I think the Mets are doing now is they're distinctly not saying you're untouchable, because they want to see him to get back to being that player over the second half of the season. Because if not, they will trade him in the offseason when offloading his contract is a little bit easier. This is $180 million he is owed, and that's not an easy thing to do at the deadline. The Mets have to figure out money they got to eat. How much are we going to keep? How much are we going to go? This is not something easy to do now. But the Mets, I think this is out there specifically to see, can we motivate him the rest of the season? And if we don't, then we're moving on from the rest of this contract, because we're getting declining returns from Francisco Lindor. We'll do it in the offseason when it's a lot easier and we have a better idea of what the fiscal adjustments is going to look like, money-wise, new collective bargaining, whatever it is. But this is out there just to motivate him for the second half. I don't think he's getting dealt, but that could happen at the end of the year.
1: Well, it also tells inquiring minds, at least come to the table. We'll figure it out. But it's very hard for other teams to take on the monies. As we talked about, when you talk about the new CBA, potential work stoppage, hard caps, even if stuff's grandfathered in, it does preclude you from making other moves, because that's a lot of cash that needs to be absorbed.
0: Yeah. I mean, you'll see a lot of it. He's going to be the big hot name bandied about. The Yankees should get him. The Dodgers should go get it. Whatever it's going to be, I don't see that happen. Unless they get blown away, he's going to be a Met, and then he gets traded the offseason.
1: So that's going to go. Hey, 1-0 in the second half, though, buddy.
0: Excellent.
1: And you almost ate that hot dog.
0: We're the best team in baseball since the All-Star break.
1: Yeah!
0: Oh, I like that. Coming up next, my buddy Ben Maller. This is Fox Sports Radio. Hot dogs, yo.
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16: When we talk about how much exercise someone should get, current guidelines call for about 150 minutes of moderate intensity exercise or 75 minutes of vigorous intensity exercise every week. New study out of the UK makes a strong case for vigorous exercise if and when you can do it. Now, researchers determined that even little bursts of vigorous exercise can significantly reduce someone's risk of 8 different diseases: dementia, type 2 diabetes, fatty liver disease, chronic respiratory disease, chronic kidney disease, immune-mediated inflammatory diseases, major cardiovascular events, and atrial fibrillation. We're not talking about complicated training programs here. Just work with what you can into your everyday life. If you are breathless and unable to speak in complete sentences, then you've hit the mark. I'm Dr. Sanjay Gupta, helping you live a better life.

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3: 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Marsh going back. It's over his head. He turns and it's gone. It snuck over the railing and left into the flower bed. Francisco Alvarez with his second home run of the game.
2: Mets Radio Network on the call. They defeated the Phillies 4-1. Francisco Alvarez hit two solo home runs for his seventh career multi-home run game. Juan Soto did leave in the middle of the game due to left calf soreness, but the team says nothing to worry about and he'll be good for the rest of the weekend. Phillies reliever Brad Keller has a torn UCL and is expected to miss the rest of the season. The ratings have been released for the All-Star game and close to 8.8 million viewers tuned in on Fox, making it the most watched All-Star game since 2018. When it comes to the Home Run Derby on Netflix, it averaged 5.3 million viewers, lowest average since 2003. I'm Brianna Muro.
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7: Open for business. There's a price tag on everything. Welcome in the beginning of another night of the Ben Mallett Show. We are in the air everywhere as we take up bandwidth and attempt to pull a fast one. Coast to coast, border to border, and beyond on the vast and weirdly powerful microphones of FSR emanating live from the pillar. As in the pillar of strength, guaranteed human from the world famous Fox Sports Radio Studios, where Mikey the Insomniac, who said he was having phone issues in Tampa, and that was months ago, haven't heard from him in a long time, but he reminds us this hour is made possible in part by our friends at Tire Rack. 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Got the TM signed, very official. 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See, it's subject to availability. And then, for some reason, the grill sergeant, we hadn't heard from the grill sergeant in a while, he said, Ben, listen, I need you to do me a solid. I said, what's that, grill sergeant? I said, listen, I got to know where I can watch these final couple games in the World Cup. I said, well, listen, there's really only one that matters. That's the final game. But if you want to watch the third-place game, grill sergeant, good for you. 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Fox One brings the action straight to your screen so you never miss a goal. 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We'll do it live.
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7: 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And I apologize. We will. I know we're interrupt the meat of the show here. We'll get back to that at some point. I did, before we get into the monologue, I really wanted to thank everyone that was part of the Malapalooza. And we've got a little bit left in the Malapalooza bonus coverage, bonus time. You know, they do that in soccer. Right? They have that bonus time and all that for stoppages. So we've decided in honor of the World Cup, either that or we effed up the clock. There's two more acts that we didn't get to that were already in the can, as we like to say. So later on, we'll have the bonus time, the leftovers, if you will, which are not really leftovers. And we will have that coming up a little bit later on. So great job by everybody from the religious revival, Andrew in Bakersfield, that started the Malapalooza, all the way till Hip Hop Marcel from Brooklyn. It was a wonderful, wonderful night. Our lead this hour, though, is from not far away from Marcel in Brooklyn, the Metropolitans. That's a baseball team, not a good one. They kicked off the post-All-Star stretch with a win over the Fightin' Phils in the beginning of the second half. Now, what I love about this is, you know, the game, baseball, the marketing geniuses, the same marketing geniuses that for some reason thought Will Ferrell should pop up at the Home Run Derby for no reason, and they needed 8,000 distractions at the All-Star game. These geniuses said, you know, we're going to have a showcase game because there's nothing the men, women, and children of American sport fandom need than to watch the Mets in an island game. And this was an island game. It's just hilarious. It's like when they schedule Monday Night Football, Thursday Night Football, you know, before the year, and they don't, early in the year, they don't flex, and then you get a dog food game. You get a dog food game like week 6 or 7. It's just terrible. This is, the Phillies aren't bad. The Mets are terrible. Mets, so they won. Who cares? The better story, though, is at the flea market. And I don't know if you were following that or not. Maybe not. We've learned that the Metropolitans are reportedly willing, they are willing to listen to trade offers for Francisco Lindor. However, there's a catch. You got to read the fine print, the minutia. Only if another team is prepared to meet an extraordinarily high asking price for their shortstop. Now, the big catch is also the contract. It's a humdinger of a contract for Lindor. He's owed a significant amount of money over the long haul, and the Komodo dragon in the room. Lindor also possesses a full no-trade clause, which means full trade, no-trade protection. He's a 10-5 guy and all that. He's got the no-trade thing. But it, meaning that he would have to approve any deal himself. He'd have to sign off on it. So that is a good jumping-off point. Let us discuss the question. What are the chances that Francisco Lindor gets traded by the Mets? The deadline's coming up here in early August as we sit here in the middle of July. So my thoughts, I've got Sweet Baby Ray's barbecue sauce, One Percenter, and Dean Martin. And those are three things that have never been combined together, but we're going to do that, and we're going to make a dirty water dog. A dirty water dog is what we're going to make. All right, now, when you ask a question, what are the chances that Lindor gets traded? We have to fire up the Maller Trade-O-Meter. The Maller Trade-O-Meter has been activated. We're going to set the Maller odds on this at plus 375. Now, that implies a 21% chance. All right, 21% chance, which, oh, by the way, that 210 chance is also the, it just is a quinky-dink, it's Lindor's current abysmal batting average for the Mets, 210. So 21%. He's got the three musketeers working against him. Bad attitude, bloated contract, and he's at the tail end of his prime. Good afternoon, good evening, and good night. The vibe right now from Lindor. He's the co-worker who's got a lot to say, a lot of complaints at the office about meetings. However, never seems to show up prepared. There's always something a little off with Lindor. Now, another question. Who would even consider a deal for Francisco Lindor at this particular point? So using the time-tested process of elimination, a number of teams you get rid of. One of the teams that you would normally get rid of, you wouldn't in this case. And I circled, and I did this on my notes app, but I circled Cleveland. I said, well, there's no way. Yeah, the Guardians are a bunch of tightwads. I get that. A, Lindor played there. B, the Guardians, if they can get the Mets to eat some cash, big if, that's his original team. He was a star. His coming-of-age story was in Cleveland as a star player in baseball, and they're competitive. The American League is wide open. There's no great team in the American League. They are very conservative. It's rather embarrassing. They're named after a bridge because of you wokesters, and so a reunion would provide a nice boost for the team formerly known as the Cleveland Indians. Then there are the Blue Jays. Oh, Canada! A disappointing season. They clearly have needs. They lost Bo Bichette. They didn't really replace him, and so there's some needs on the infield, and they would like to have a nice, shiny upgrade at shortstop there, I am told, in Toronto. How about the Yankees? Now, that would have a little razzle-dazzle, and if the Mets are convinced Lindor blows, send him over to the Bronx. Well, crosstown rivalry, right? Send him on the Cross-Bronx Expressway. Send him over there. Massive buzz. We all know Anthony Volpe has been flat-out bad. How bad is he? He's so bad, he was at the game when I threw out the first pitch of the WooSox game, playing for Scranton Wilkes-Barre in AAA. That's how bad he is. And then you've got the Diamondbacks. They love swallowing bad contracts. Well, though they don't. How about Nolan Arenado? They picked him up. He's average. He stinks. So anyway, there's options. And by the way, let me point out, Ken Rosenthal, Baseball Insider, remember a couple weeks ago he said he did not believe the Mike Francesa-inspired trade rumors about Francisco Lindor because, in the wisdom of Rosenthal, it didn't come from the beat writers, in quotes. Well, I guess now it's in place. So the Pope was right. Francesa was right. As I surmised, Francesa, he's buddies with a lot of rich people in New York who are Wall Street types, who hang out with other Wall Street types. The guy that owns the Mets is a Wall Street type, so it's more likely than not. He's got pretty good sourcing when he's tossing that out. So good luck to Kenny Rosenthal. I recommend some Sweet Baby Ray's barbecue sauce for the hoagie of crow. Maybe some onions on that, a little bell pepper, and enjoy your crow sandwich. And just the fact that the Mets are now even entertaining offers for Lindor, that is a drastic sea change for the Mets here. That's a 180 organizational reset. Is it on the horizon? Stay tuned. Developing hot. Dot, dot, dot. One thing that is not developing hot at all, that would be the report card. Well, what are you talking about, the report card? I don't know what you're talking that would be from the Home Run Derby. The All-Star Game did very well. It was on Fox, and you watched. The 2026 Home Run Derby on Netflix averaged just 5.3 million viewers. And you say, well, that seems like a decent number. Well, there's like 300 million people in America. But that is the least watched Home Run Derby in a generation. You got to go back to over 20 years ago in the early 2000s, the last time the Home Run Derby did this poorly. The Derby this year, first time since 1994 that it was not televised by the small cable channel out of Bristol, Connecticut. It's all part of this new multi-year agreement with Netflix and Major League Baseball. They lost roughly 400,000 viewers. Oh, no, it was 400,000. It was a number I looked at. 400,000 viewers from last year, despite the fact that they were on a seemingly bigger platform. There was a lot of promotion for the Home Run Derby, its streaming debut. Question, the MLB Home Run Derby on Netflix had its worst rating in a generation. Is this major, minor, or meaningless? So for baseball, it's meaningless because they've already got their money. All right? It's not great. For Netflix, it's major embarrassing. Despite blowing tons of cash and bringing in a guy that makes you flip the channel off, Barry Bonds, just a complete a-hole, and Albert Pujols, who's not very entertaining. They pulled 1990s public access cable TV ratings. If you're old enough to remember, they used to have these things called public access, which is kind of like YouTube. It was just on cable television. The actual contest was a classic. That's the thing that's really kicked to the nuts. It was really good. The Cardinals' Jordan Walker upset the hometown hero, Kyle Schwarber. And it's too bad the amateur hour broadcast completely sucked at a time you cannot suck for Netflix. We got awful camera angles, basic stats that even non-nerds like did not make the graphics on the TV. There was the cringeworthy Will Ferrell comedy routine that distracted from everything. And Major League Baseball trying to look cool. They want to be hip. They want to be with the cool kids. However, they ended up looking like the embarrassing old uncle who gets on TikTok. Like, what are you doing, dude? You're too old for that. And sure, the spin doctors claim that this is the spin from baseball. Well, they got a lot of younger viewers, younger demo. However, that did not offset losing, was it 10% of their audience year to year? And if Apple sold, let me ask you, if Apple sold 10% fewer iPhones, how would that affect the price of the stock? I think it would crater. I think it would go down. And Major League Baseball's Home Run Derby, the good news for baseball when it comes to their relationship with Netflix, the Home Run Derby is truly a one percenter, meaning they drew about 1.6% of the total Netflix global audience. You understand? Netflix is on, they have 325 million global paid subscribers. Do some math on that. What's the cheapest price for Netflix? 325 million global paid subscribers. And the Home Run Derby drew 5.3 million. So that means there were roughly another 319 million other people who had Netflix, had access to Netflix, and had no interest in watching the Home Run Derby. So you can't call it a new era when the audience is sprinting the opposite direction. So if this is the streaming innovation, give me back to the old boring stuff we had before. Not a great start. You combine that with that joke of a first Netflix broadcast between the Yankees and the Giants with all kinds of dumb bits. Looking so good. That's this whole crossover thing not really resonating with the base, who are the core of the broadcast. Now, last word. We transition from baseball. We go across the way to the land of LeBron. Cannot go more than 10 minutes without mentioning the name LeBron. So LeBron James made his first public appearance since he

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3: Still to be made. LeBron, doing some cheeseball podcast for friends and family, said immediately he shut it down. Said that he had already agreed to not discuss it. Now, I don't do interviews anymore because these guys are so terrible. When I used to do interviews, though, I always loved when I'd get a memo from some PR hack. Well, he's willing to go on with you, but he won't talk about this. Well, that's the only thing we want to talk about. Well, he don't want to talk about it. Well, why is he doing the interview? Well, he won't do the interview. Fine, don't do the interview, jackass, you dumb jack wagon. What's wrong with you? That's so stupid. You go in, who cares? LeBron, you've been doing this your entire life. You can get asked a tough question. You can't dodge the question. Yeah, I'm not talking about that. I am not doing that. Really? Okay. All right. Wonderful. Now, LeBron did tease the fact of what's ahead, saying he's looking forward to what unfolds next and that it's going to be pretty fun wherever he lands, emphasizing he's entering the final stage of his NBA career. More on that later. LeBron also acknowledging that he won't keep everyone waiting forever, just close to forever, saying, I won't hold you guys up too much longer. Thank God, LeBron. Of course, it doesn't really matter to me. I got a show to do, whether you sign tomorrow. You could go sign with a team in China. I got to still do the show. LeBron declined to say any timeline or hint about his next destination. So quickly, the question, why is LeBron James taking so long to decide his next NBA landing spot? So this is simple. All right, this is peak LeBron theater. The man runs these off-season clinics like he's at residency at Caesar's Palace in Vegas, back when they used to have free parking and took care of the people that gamble. Not anymore, of course, because they don't do that. But turning free agency into a bloated Marvel sequel. A lot of ego and some just boring storylines. LeBron has mastered, if he was a baseball player, the check-me-out jog around the bases. The only cardio powered entirely by ego. And we know that LeBron, from years past, loves the public courtship. Basking in the love notes and the chocolates and the free drinks and from those desperate executives. And there's no speed dating with LeBron. He wants to be wined and dined. Someone just hand him a bottle and crank up Dean Martin's That's Amore. He wants the love. Yeah, he wants it. He's a total LeBron, an energy vampire, and he leaves these front office executives emotionally and mentally depleted while he picks a team that compliments him the most for how he looks on his different angles on Instagram. And so it's supposedly a three-horse race between the Cadavers, the Heatles, and the Sixers, with the Warriors coming up on the outside. Until he decides, we'll just keep living our lives, because what else are we going to do? The NBA waiting around. LeBron's simply waiting for that dopamine hit to kick in. He wants, give me the dopamine. I need the dopamine. Okay, calm down. It is the Ben Maller Show as we roll on here through the overnight. Now, we mentioned the Mallorpalooza was a huge success. You guys outdid yourself yet again this year, which is somewhat troubling. But it keeps getting better and better, because now it's got to get better next year. But either way, we are here hanging out, and we had some leftover acts that we did not get to, and it's considered like bonus time. You know how you do like the bonus time in the football at the World Cup and all that? So it's our version of the bonus time. Now, in the meantime... Yeah. We will get back to taking phone calls, regular phone calls, and comments on X at Ben Maller. That's at Ben Maller if you'd like to be part of the show on the X machine. And if you follow the show on Instagram and on Facebook, there's a couple of photos of that really cool hat Dorko, the comedian, sent over from Hawaii. So it's the only piece of Maller Palooza merch that is readily available. It's got that Hawaiian writing on it, so it's kind of cool. Anyway, check that out on the Facebook and Instagram pages. And you say, well, I don't really know where that is. I mean,

0: Why would you do? You can't promote something. You're not going to tell me where it is. I need to know where it is. All right, stop your complaining. The Instagram page, Ben Maller on Fox. The Facebook page for the show, Ben Maller Show. Okay. That's it. That's all. That's all she wrote. And again, 877-99 on Fox, on X, at Ben Maller. Straight ahead. Bonus time. The hidden files of the Mallerpalooza. We'll get to that, and we will do it next.
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14: If I were to ask you what makes for a good night's sleep, you'd probably say a dark, quiet room, not too many things on your mind. But every night when you go to get some Z's, how often do you really think about the temperature in your bedroom? Temperature may be one of the most underappreciated factors in sleep. That's according to the Senior Vice President of Research and Scientific Affairs at the National Sleep Foundation. We often hear about lights and screens and stress, but even modest changes in temperature and airflow can influence both how quickly you fall asleep and how deeply you stay asleep. Most experts will recommend a room temperature of 60 to 67 degrees Fahrenheit. You might also experiment with your sheets and what you actually wear to bed. Play around a bit and see what improves your sleep. You might be delightfully surprised. I'm Dr. Sanjay Gupta, helping you live a better life.
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0: 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You are locked in, live and local in your eardrums. We thank you for hanging out with us. It is I, Bill Miller. And if you missed the Mallerpalooza, later today we'll have a recap when we go back into the pod studio. Not the radio studio, the pod studio. For the Fifth Degree podcast, you'll hear all about the Mallerpalooza. 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
0: It's all over that interweb stuff. 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So check that out. In the meantime, we're doing this show. And if you'd like to be part, any post-game reaction to the Mallerpalooza 2026, you can say hello at Ben Maller on X. Or call in at 877-99 on Fox and say hello to our friend Lorena, who's right there.
2: Hi, Bill.
0: Don't talk to me. FSR Tech Queen. Very thorough judging from Lorena. She took copious notes for the segment we did yesterday. And Cuba Loop, a Bronco fan. That's a Bronco fan. And again, your comments can and will be used against you in the court of sports radio, so please, please act accordingly. All right, back to it we go, and a lot of reaction to what has been going on here. This is just beginning, a little hot Francisco Lindor talk. Those of you that have Maller Plus, I know exactly what's coming up tonight. You're settled in. It's money well spent, as you know. Let's see here. Ferg Dog writes in. He says, hey, Canada, how about you do something about your wildfires? I can barely breathe thanks to you turkeys, and stop pronouncing the letter Z as Z. You sound ridiculous. I didn't know the smoke was going all the way to Fullerton. I had no idea. A late-night drug tester says, I'm sure LeBron would have made the announcement yesterday, but after listening to the first hour of the Mallerpalooza, he thought it was the Sabbath, a day of rest. Sean says, hey, Maller, you and the militia would have been stalking King James all weekend at Fanatics Fest, like all these stands that laid thousands to attend. That's a lot of fanboys. They don't have enough towels at Fanatics Fest for all the brown nosers, the jock sniffers who are out there. Do you see how much? We talked about this a while back. I kind of forgot about the story because I try to forget the show every time we end the show. But the LeBron James, not LeBron, it was Jalen Brunson. Jalen Brunson, for a photo of Jalen Brunson, how much is that going to cost you at this thing? Over $900 for a photo. A photo. I can go on AI right now and have a photo. In fact, Alf will do it for me. And I can have a photo with me and Jalen Brunson and not spend $900. I'll just have Alf do it. Yeah. Alf, the alien opponent, says, I cannot wait for bonus time of the Mallerpalooza. Yeah, yeah. We did not. Some of you were upset. Well, you said you were going to have us vote, and we didn't get to vote on the top four, and I don't understand it. I will put it, the top four on the X machine. You'll be able to vote all weekend. I'll leave the thing open all weekend for the podcast people and the people that listen late and all that stuff. All right. All weekend. And so that's the deal. Okay. Just at this moment, we're not doing it because I had some other acts that we wanted to play, and we're going to play them. And we will have later on normal. Some of you saying, are you still doing the jokes? Yeah. Yeah, we're doing the jokes. I know it sounded like yesterday was Big Ben's Lame Jokes of the Week because a lot of the guys did comedy. I get it, and it's very difficult to do. Our buddy Eric in Kansas, I thought, really did do pretty good on that. So I thought he did solid, as the voting said, as the voting showed. So, yeah. Anyway, all right. We will get some reaction. Let's see, who do we have? Who else do we have on the X machine before we get to the axe? DJ Spin in San Diego. Patrick says, hello, Benjamin. The first 15 to 20 minutes of the Home Run Derby on Netflix was just buffering, buffering, and buffering. Not great. Eileen in San Francisco says, time to take LeBron, or take your time, LeBron, rather. Just don't add yourself to the Golden State Warriors. Yeah, they would be the Golden Girls. Would they do a cruise? Like Rob Parker, my buddy Rob, loves the Golden Girls. He went on a Golden Girls cruise. So if the Warriors get LeBron, they could have Steph Curry, Draymond, and, hey, Klay Thompson could be bought out, and he could go back. Bring him back. Yeah, Scrooge in the Bay Area, no longer part of the younger demo, writes it. He says, last night's Palooza showed me that Ben Coop and Lorena and Inkater are all tone deaf. Arguably the worst judging out of the 10 years I've been listening to the show. Wow, how about that? Shots fired by Scrooge. However, I will say last night's Palooza was the greatest one in the last few years. So that seems like a backhanded comment. The judging was great, other than Coop and Lorena. I thought the judging was good. No. I thought my judging was on point. Yeah.
2: I was Spock's, so thorough, it's ridiculous.
0: You did take a lot of notes. I've never seen you that prepared for anything, Lorena. You were into it.
2: I had to stay organized.
0: You were a woman on a mission. You were going to make sure you got everything. You took notes down, the whole thing. And I did not. I just was trying to keep my head above water and not drown. Spock's Weed says Dean Martin never drank anything less than or anything that was just 1%. That's true. Nature Boy says, for your information, answering the call to the wild, he says, tomorrow marks the anniversary of when David Vassay did his impersonation of a drunk Bernie Brewer. How many years has it been now? It's been at least 3-4 years, something like that. I feel like it's been more than just two. Since our guy Vassay, who does the, he's the Dodger propagandist over there, does Dodger propaganda post game, and I think he's the guy, right? That down the it was a couple years ago, 3 years ago. Who knows? Who knows when it was? All right, let's get to the bonus time. At least one of these bonus songs right now, and we had a couple that we did not get to. These gentlemen spent time putting this stuff together, and we've got Nimbot and Company. Let's hear what we have here. Nimbot and Company is our next act on the bonus coverage of the Malapalooza. So let's hear what these gentlemen have. This is bonus time. Malapalooza 2026. Here we go. Hell.

0: Wow.
1: That is so good.
0: Oh, my God. I feel really terrible. We didn't play this yesterday. Jesus. Oh, my God. Help me to reconnect with my lovely wow. This is great. My days are spent in I don't want to stop. Days, plan to sing his praises. How have we not heard from this guy before? Unbelievable. This is outstanding. This is Nimbot and Company. All right, let's stop it right there. Nimbot, wonderful. Unbelievable job by.
1: That was so good.
0: I see Inca Terror online. So he has called in to complete the judging here. And remember the criteria. If you were not listening to the previous episode of the show, the Malapalooza, the categories here for judging based on entertainment, which is obviously did you captivate you listening, quality, originality, delivery, we score 1 to 10, 10 being memorable, virtually flawless, all that good stuff. And then 9 to 10, if it's just entertaining, but there might be a little thing or two to clean up, that's like a 7 or an 8. That's my scoring anyway. Inca Terror, would you like to go first here? Thanks for calling in again, Inca Terror.
2: I should mention real quick, yes, the cool. title yeah. of that song was Ode to Billy. It was about Weed Man Hippie, if you listening didn't catch on to that.
0: If you're not familiar, but we should play that for Weed Man. I think he'll get a kick out of that. He'll be like, oh, wow, because you know he's not listening. Anyway, Inca Terror, would you like to grade our latest submission bonus time coverage, Nimbot and Company?
3: That was fantastic. Oh, my word. Yeah, I am going to give it the same that I gave I'm blanking already. The
0: Kathy and Madison.
3: Brooklyn.
0: No. Marcel.
3: So that's I'm going to give it a 9.5 only because, you know, it was pre-recorded and but like seriously original. And fantastic. I love it.
0: Yes. I did also, to piggyback on you, I love the creativity, the uniqueness. These are original lyrics, which is a big part of what we want there. I thought the quality was outstanding. It was pre-recorded, so you got to factor that in a little bit. It was not a live performance here. The execution, I thought, was really, really good. And I'm feeling good. I'll give it a 9. Lorena.
1: Very impressed. I also feel bad we did not get that in yesterday because definitely top of the line. I'm gonna go with a 9 on that one. Very impressed.
0: All right, so a 9, very high score. My God,
1: the lyrics were amazing.
0: They were really good.
2: Yeah, great lyrics. You know, it's funny. Like Lorena wanted to be the Simon Cowell yesterday, and I feel like that ended up being me.
0: Yeah.
2: There were a couple sharp notes, but
0: real terrible. Yeah.
2: But overall, I thought it was great. I loved, the lyrics. It was well done, you said, good quality. I'm going to give it a 9.
0: Wow. Okay. So I'll have to go back and do the math, but I think that moves this bonus act into I think it might be in the final four. We'll have to do the
1: math
0: on that.
1: It's got to be in the top. Mm-hmm.
0: You would think so. Tremendous job by Nimbot and Company. The we should make like a special YouTube thing of just the top four. Of course, that's a lot of work. I don't know that we're going to do that, but we'll have to figure out a way to do it. And so thank you, Nimbot and Company. So we have one act to go. I want to pause for the cause. Be on time, Mather. By the clock, for the clock. Plaza will be all about the clock. So we'll have the final act of the Malapalooza bonus time. We have one more to get to. We'll do that, as they like to say, in the wacky radio world. We'll do that on the other side. Time now, though, for the Who Am I game real quick. Juan Soto had his 52nd career three-walk game. Nothing more exciting than a three-walk game. He broke a tie with me for the most before turning age 28. Again, Juan Soto, that's a baseball player for the Metropolitans. He had his 52nd career three-walk game, broke a tie with me for the most before turning 28. Who am I? The answer, and hopefully that bonus song, we have time for it, from the Malapalooza 2026. We'll get to it next.
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15: There's an NFL Network list of the top 100 players, and I always kind of roll my eyes. We know the good ones, but there's always a player or two in the list that either explodes or drops. It's Lamar Jackson. He drops 67 spots. Now remember, this is voted on by players. Those are his peers. That's always been his number one support group. Anytime there was criticism about him, and I defended him forever, it was always his peers, his teammates. Oh, he's a god. His peers, he's fallen off a cliff. He's in the Bryce Young quarterback territory. Look it up. So we were joking this morning about, as a staff, like, franchise quarterbacks are a little bit like airlines. Like, you're introduced to them and you become a fan. And then over the course of time, there's multiple options, right? You don't have to stick with the airline. And you may be a fan, but they keep losing your luggage. And then after a while, you're like, I'm over it. Like, I'm done. I've had too many canceled flights, too many deboardings, too many lost luggages. That's sort of where the NFL players are, I think. And that's where I am with Lamar Jackson. There's other franchise quarterbacks I like. Drake May now and Caleb Williams and Bo Nix. And there's just more good young quarterbacks coming into the league. I mean, about the only quarterback who I think is like declining, and it's hard to say Matt Stafford is declining, but he's old. That's about it. There's just too many good young quarterbacks. So, I mean, Lamar Jackson is a starter, used to average 10 rushes a game. Last year it was 5.
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21: Fourth quarter, game on the line, down a touchdown. Which quarterback do you want? 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So Josh Allen, it'll be Patrick Mahomes would be one. I'm going to guess Matthew Stafford two. I'd probably put Jalen Hurts three. Joe Burrow, when he's healthy, he's great. 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Herbert hasn't done it. Drake May went to the Super Bowl. Jared Goff has done it. Caleb Williams is still young. Jalen Hurts, I think, was 17th in the quarterback rankings. I don't think he's a great regular season quarterback, but my sample size with him in the postseason is pretty good.
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0: 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And a reminder, it is our Friday show, still late Thursday in the West. 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The talk, Friday, Saturday, and Sunday, the Fifth Hour podcast. All right, back to it. Quickly pay off the Who Am I game, and then we'll get right back to the Malapalooza. The New York Metropolitans, Juan Soto, who is still hanging out with the Mets. They're not very good, but the Mets won. Who? Soto, 52nd career three-walk game, breaking a tie with me for the most before turning 28. Who am I? Mackie Sasser, good name by Eileen in San Francisco. Sam Walton of Walmart from Don Juan. Bob Boone, guessed by Michael in Tulsa. Milo Propke went Mark the Walker in Rochester. The Great Inca Terror from Alf the Alien Opiner.
1: Wrong.
0: That's his answer. Fire Marshal Bill from our buddy Gil in San Diego. Monkey Biz Doug in Korea going with the great Pete Lecoq, a baseball player from back in the day. Curmudgeon Wayne says the rundown, which was posted there on X. Good job by you, Curmudgeon Wayne. All right, that's enough. You have an answer, Lorena.
2: I'm going with Hayden Panettiere.
0: Okay, wow. Oh, no, that's Eddie Yost. Eddie Yost is the answer. Eddie Yost. All right. Let's get back to the Malapalooza right now. Here we go. Our next act and the final act in bonus coverage, we present Kenjamin Franklin, not Benjamin, Kenjamin Franklin on the Malapalooza 2026 bonus coverage.

0: strong.
1: All right. Let's cut that down there. You want to go first quickly? Inca Terror, what did you think of our latest act here? Very well produced. I don't know if it fit the vibe of the show, but go ahead there, Inca Terror.
2: Yeah, I got excited. Very beautiful country, but no relevance to the show. Maybe yeah. Sports, motivational, I guess. So, but I'm going to give it a 7.5.
1: All right. I thought the quality was outstanding. It just seemed like he wanted to do a song, which is fine. It doesn't really fit what we're kind of going for here, the vibe. So I'll give it a 7. Lorena, quickly, please.
3: Very talented. Kind of missed it for me. I'm going to go 4.
1: Wow. Okay, that's way too low. I mean, it was a good song. It just... What the hell was that? Coop.
4: My only problem is it says it's a brand new original non-AI song. That's what he says. But I don't know that it was made for the show. It's great. Sure. I'm going to give it a 7.5 as well.
1: All right. Then that concludes the Malapalooza 2026. So we got those in. But that first one, we definitely should have done yesterday. That's a bad job by us.
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15: A better life with Dr. Sanjay Gupta.
16: You know, it's funny, when I think back to what the typical American dinner looked like when you and I were kids, there's usually some kind of meat featured at the center of the plate. Vegetables are there, but often thought of as a side dish. More and more, though, we are coming to realize that a plant-based diet, with little or no meat even, is going to be a healthier way to eat for just about everyone. New study out of the University of Hawaii Cancer Center found that eating a high-quality plant-rich diet that includes whole grains, vegetables, and fruits may prevent cognitive impairment even when people start that diet in their late 50s and 60s. Yeah, it's important to make sure you're getting enough protein, fats, complex carbohydrates. Just because you cut out or even cut back on meat, though, is not a license to eat whatever you want. Focus on eating whole, real foods. I'm Dr. Sanjay Gupta, helping you live a better life.
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3: In baseball, the Mets got the win on the road. They defeated the Phillies 4-1. All-star right-hander Chase Burns and the Reds are in agreement on a 7-year, $105 million contract extension. Burns went 11-1 in the first half of the season with a 2.5 ERA and 118 strikeouts. The ratings have been released for the all-star game, and close to 8.8 million viewers tuned in on Fox, making it the most watched all-star game since 2018 and most watched all-star event in all of sports. In golf, Jackson Subar leads the Open Championship after shooting a 5-under par 65 in the opening round. Scottie Scheffler is 3 shots back, while Rory McIlroy is 7 shots back. And in the NHL, Connor McMichael is re-signing with the St. Louis Blues on a 6-year, $40.5 million extension. I'm Brianna Miro.
4: Okay, let's get started.
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0: The heat is on. Welcome in the beginning of another hour of the Ben Maller Show. We are in the air everywhere, right at your fingertips, as we run an audio shell game coast to coast, border to border, and beyond on the vast and unthinkably powerful microphones of FSR emanating live from the dots as we connect the dots, guaranteed human, from the world-famous Fox Sports Radio studios, where the Tire Glizzy from Rhode Island says, "Hey, Maller, can you let the people know 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Now, Analog Al checked in. He said, "Ben, I really like your show, but I enjoy Fox One more." I said, "You know, you should enjoy Fox One more. You should." Absolutely. The excitement of the FIFA World Cup is now streaming live on Fox One. That's right, Trent. 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Couple of matches left here. The third place game, and then it's on like Donkey Kong. Argentina and the Spaniards of Spain there to try to wrap things up, and one of them will be celebrated as the champions, the kings of the World Cup, the absolute kings. But our lead this hour, don't bury the lead, my man. All right, our lead this hour from Miami, Miami, Miami, Miami, Miami, and that is where the welcoming party greeted the big star known as the Greek Freak. He was welcome with open arms there in South Florida. I don't know if you saw any of this or heard about it. Perhaps not. Never missed an introductory news conference. These things are like pep rallies. They are pep rallies. So Giannis Antetokounmpo, he had a lot to say. He said, among other things, he joined the Heat. He said because he wanted to leave his comfort zone. He said joining the Heat required leaving his, he didn't say happy place. He implied happy place there, describing the move at this point in his career is a necessary step to keep growing professionally and personally after 13 seasons in the land of the cheese curds there in Wisconsin in the greater Milwaukee area. He emphasized that chasing greatness, he said, sometimes means embracing uncertainty. He made it clear that he views the transaction as a challenge rather than simply a change of scenery. Okay, so that is a good jumping off point. Let us discuss the question for the panel, the Blue Ribbon panel. You're part of the Blue Ribbon panel. Giannis Antetokounmpo says he is leaving his comfort zone and that playing with the Heat is going to be a challenge. How do you poke holes in this? All right, poke some holes in this. I've got Fork, Fast and Furious, and Swizzle. And we'll combine all of these things together, and we are going to go out and play in those white sandy beaches and the beautiful turquoise waters of South Beach. That's what we're going to do. But before we do that, we always say number one.
1: Number one.
0: Number one, number one, number one. One, one, one, one, one. Oh, what fun.
1: Number one.
0: It's number one. Okay, so let's start with this. His argument, Giannis Antetokounmpo's argument, is like a fishing net. right? There's a lot of holes in a fishing net, right? There's a lot of holes in it. And speaking of fishing, you can also do that year-round in South Florida without having to dress like an Eskimo. Now, there is no ice fishing in South Florida, but you can enjoy the weather there. This is the classic tired athlete trope. I am challenging myself while picking one of the easiest possible landing spots. Gotta love it. Gotta love it. Now, Giannis talked about a comfort zone. I talked about the whole comfort zone, leaving his comfort zone. And so he's relocating. He got the old U-Haul, and he's relocating from a walk-in freezer to a beachfront cabana is what he's doing. Now, in February, the average temperature in February in Milwaukee is 33 degrees. All right, 33 degrees. You know what the average temperature in Miami is? Yeah, it's 35. No, it's 78. So that is not discomfort. That is a 45-degree improvement. That's the spa package with the mani and the pedi is what that is there. And it sounds pretty comfortable to me. Now, Giannis did not leave Milwaukee. He escaped. This has been going on for several years. We have been documenting it, audio commentary here every night. And when we've talked about Giannis, there have been these little signs just chipping away. Chip, chip, chip, chip, chip, chip, chip, chip, chip. Just like Shawshank Redemption. And as for the challenge, right, you got to be a absolute nincompoop, a sucker, to buy this. Oh, it's a challenge. You know, it's a challenge. Oh, yeah. At the fork in the road. Okay, at the fork in the road, Giannis picked the path of least resistance. Not that the Miami Heat were a heavyweight team, because they were not. The only real challenge, though, in Miami is choosing between the sunscreen SPF levels. Like, what do you want to use? I don't know. I don't know, 35. I should probably go higher than that. Okay, I'll go a little higher than that. I don't know what I'm doing. He handpicked the, quote, Heat culture, close quote, where Eric Spoelstra is the ultimate supposed cheat code. Just ask him, he'll tell you. Giannis basically selected a team with built-in bumpers and a bowling lane. And the actual challenge would have been to stay in Wisconsin. That would have been the hard road to take. The Bucks won a championship because some guys got hurt and they were able to win. That's great. Things are not particularly well. The Bucks went for it. They got the player that Giannis wanted in Damian Lillard. That didn't work out. Snap, crackle, pop. Now Lillard's back with the Trailblazers, and Giannis is kind of hanging out and all that. And if he had stayed there, that would have been the challenge, right? Put the Bucks on your back and gallop into the winning circle again. Instead, he chose the Wizard of Oz like Yellow Brick Road. Skipping along the yellow brick road, we're off to see the wizard. We're off to see the wizard. Pat Riley and friends. Yeah, Riles. All right, now page two. As for the wide angle lens. Okay, so we've got a lot of time for basketball season, so I'm sure we'll revisit this, but I have a show to do today. So Giannis Antetokounmpo is expected to form. This is what all the geniuses tell me. One of the premier duos in professional basketball with Bam Adebayo, who had the most bogus 80-something point game of all time. Instantly, this is expected to elevate Miami into the championship conversation. That they're a heavyweight team now in the East with Giannis and Bam Adebayo. Now, let's just assume the position that LeBron does not go to Miami. And it's still in play. We're doing the show right now. As of right now, LeBron is not with the Heat. He's not part of the equation. So put him off to the side. The question, is there any way the dynamic duo of the Greek Freak and Bam, Bam do not succeed with the Heat? So is there any way this does not work? Because you're all telling me, man, this is so good. It's like peanut butter and jelly. The Greek Freak and Bam. So is there a way it doesn't succeed? Absolutely. Right? It's called the multiverse. Now, for you casuals, you all think, well, Giannis Antetokounmpo, big name, multi-time MVP, Bam Adebayo, who's got some good fantasy numbers in Miami, and that front court there is an instant title favorite. Just add some water, and it's all rainbows, lollipops, and just a tremendous defensive tandem there for the Heat. And man, they're loaded. But not so fast, my friend. No, no, no. Because if this dynamic duo fails, it'll be the most predictable plot twist since a Fast and Furious movie. You feel me on that? Like, it's a great idea on a tablet. You look at the tablet, you're like, well, yeah, that looks good. Playing a video game. And then you realize the tablet and the video game does not have five defenders packing in the paint. Everyone's treating Giannis and Bam like this blessed marriage. However, it's actually two people who are fighting over the same side of the bed. They both like the right side of the bed. Well, I want the right. Well, you can't have the right. I have the right. Well, no, I'm Giannis. I want the right. Well, no, I'm Bam. I was here first. And Pat Riley loves me. He licks my toes, so I get to have the right side. Well, no, but I'm Giannis. I've won the MVP award a couple of times. No, no, but I'm the chosen one. I'm the favored son of the Miami Heat, so I'm Bam Adebayo, and I get the right side. But no, I'm Giannis. I want the right side. So there you go. They're fighting over the right side of the bed. And they're both non-shooters who, if you look at the way they've played in their careers, they dominate the painted area. Neither one a really great outside shooter. And so without elite spacing, meaning the players around them on the Heat, unless you think Tim Hardaway Jr. is going to be the secret sauce there, you figure going in, teams are going to dare Giannis and Bam to beat them from the outside. They're going to clog the lane, and that's what I would do, and I'm never wrong about these things, and you know, leave the half-court offense looking like toxic bleach and ammonia mixture, and you get all bogged down there and disheveled if you can't hit the outside shot. You throw in Giannis's recent knee boo-boos. He's had some issues there. And so this master plan, the blueprint, it's just one cramped lane away from being dysfunction junction. What's your function? All right, final point. So one of the other highlights, and I did not see this live. I woke up, I watched it on the YouTube. So during the Heat's introductory press conference, Giannis Antetokounmpo was welcomed. We talked about that already. Pat Riley was there. And at one moment, which got a lot of traction, Pat Riley, the president of the Miami Heat, praised Bam Adebayo's loyalty. Joking, he said, quote, "I don't want to get kicked out," or knocked out, rather. Knocked out. "I don't want to get knocked out," he said. Referring to Bam's altercation there with the player that was traded for Giannis, Tyler Hero, who's currently with the Milwaukee Bucks. The joke was, obviously, it was interpreted many different ways. It was most said, well, that's a parting shot at Tyler Hero. And, you know, Riley doing his thing there, who was sent to Wisconsin. And there was that back and forth. They got into it in Viva Las Vegas, Tyler Hero and Bam Adebayo. So the altercation at a practice event stemmed from social media comments criticizing Bam Adebayo, Tyler Hero. There were some DMs and some other things that said that he was essentially the teacher's pet, the preferred choice of Pat Riley, got preferential treatment. And the value, the money thing, and how they made sure the Heat to keep him around, gave him the contract, and some of these other guys, they shop them every year. So that led to a eyeball-to-eyeball, nose-to-nose, shoulder-to-shoulder confrontation where Bam Adebayo went, bam, bam, and supposedly struck Tyler Hero. Now, these social media critics, Riley actually getting some criticism, Riles saying that it was not classy. It's unprofessional to take a cheap shot. Even though he was praising Adebayo, it was perceived as a cheap shot at his former player, Tyler Hero. Question. Was this Pat Riley praise of Bam Adebayo a jab at Tyler Hero's, a jab at Tyler Hero inappropriate? All right, so a two for one again. Was it Riley's praising Adebayo, which was also a jab at Tyler Hero, inappropriate? So let's go to the judges' scorecards on this. And I wrote down two words, oh no. That's what I wrote down. Oh my God, Riley made a joke. Pat Riley made a joke. Quick, someone call the sensitivity police before the entire NBA collapses under the weight of their feelings. Just like that, right? I roll my eyes at this kind of crap, because if you honestly think that by Pat Riley praising Bam Adebayo and taking a bit of a jab at Tyler Hero, you think that was inappropriate. Congratulations. You have never been within 40 miles of a competitive locker room environment. This is a trip to the Swizzle in South Beach. It's one of the more popular spots. It was back in the day there, at least a few years ago, in South Beach. A vintage Pat Riley cocktail. A little spicy. Little spicy, little performative, absolutely on brand for the Miami Heat executive, who has been doing this type of thing, Riles, for 40-plus years. Pat Riley has been doing this. Riley did not throw shade. He threw a Miami Beach rental umbrella and told everyone to relax, just like that. The former radio commentator. That's how Pat Riley got into all this. He was a radio commentator with the late, great Chick Hearn. You can put it in the refrigerator. The door's closed. The Jell-O's jiggling. All that from the old legendary broadcaster from back in the day. But if anything, right, this was a message. Not in a bottle, but it was a message about culture. The Heat culture. Accountability. Grown man locker room dynamics. This is not some kind of moral referendum. It is not. And so if you're one of these

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3: 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If you want to be part of the program, we'll take some real-time feedback, your calls, the whole thing as we work our way through the overnight hours. And later this hour, we'll have Maller to the third degree. We look forward to that. Also, the Insta trivia next hour, the riddle of the day, and lame jokes. We'll have the Coop Scoop on entertainment later. Hopefully, we'll have Sports Jeopardy and all of that. Well, the World Cup finale is coming up this weekend. It's kind of a big deal, I am told. Spain and Argentina. And it turns out there's something that was not planned that is throwing some people that work at the World Cup up in the air. They're not real happy about something that's going on right now regarding the championship of the World Cup. What could possibly screw up the final game of the World Cup? We know what it is. We'll tell you what it is. We'll get to that, and we will do it next.
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5: 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But every night when you go to get some Z's, how often do you really think about the temperature in your bedroom? Temperature may be one of the most underappreciated factors in sleep. That's according to the Senior Vice President of Research and Scientific Affairs at the National Sleep Foundation. We often hear about lights and screens and stress, but even modest changes in temperature and airflow can influence both how quickly you fall asleep and how deeply you stay asleep. Most experts will recommend a room temperature of 60 to 67 degrees Fahrenheit. You might also experiment with your sheets and what you actually wear to bed. Play around a bit and see what improves your sleep. You might be delightfully surprised. I'm Dr. Sanjay Gupta, helping you live a better life.
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0: keep them rolled up, sagging my pants, not caring what I show. Keep it real, if you don't know me, keep it playing with my bro.
1: It is the Ben Maller Show. You're locked in. We thank you for hanging out with us on this 17th day of July. Disneyland's birthday today started back in the day. Lorraine has kept them in business here.
2: Yeah!
1: In the meantime, we are here. We're doing it live. We began this hour bouncing around a lot of hot heat talk as Giannis was welcomed with his pep rally in Miami. And Bam Adebayo got a shout-out from Pat Riley. It's supposed to be the next big thing in the NBA, Giannis and Bam. We'll see how that works out. Been burned too many times on that to believe it. I got to see it before I believe it. 877-99 on Fox is the number. That's 877-996-6369.
2: You can call that.
1: It is. You are able to call. That's a call-in thing, but you don't have to. I don't care. It doesn't matter. It's more fun when we have calls, but I can, trust me, I've done this a long time. I can just talk. A lot of talk. Talk radio.
2: Sound like a bird.
1: Yeah, that's pretty bad. At Ben Maller, you can say hello to Lorena right over there. FSR Tech Queen.
2: Hi.
1: No chatting, please. Chatty. Koopaloop, a Bronco fan. That's a Bronco fan. Your comments can and will be used against you in the court of sports radio, so please act accordingly. Got the World Cup finale coming up this weekend. It's on Fox. It's on Fox this weekend, and there's it's one thing that the people over at the World Cup are not real happy about. They're not real happy about it, and we'll tell you what that is, and I don't know there's really much they can do about it. It's not a great situation for them. And anyway, let's see. What do we have here? We've got can't read that. Where do we go? We have a lot of mad burns on X. People ranting and raving. Let's see here. Kathy in Madison. She enjoyed some of the songs that we had on there. She was commenting on that. All right. Let's see. Let's go to a call. And why don't we start out? What a way to start out hour two in the B block, and we now go to our astrology insider for all the latest information from the cosmic world. Her name is Andrea. She's the astrology insider in Berkeley, California. Hello, Andrea.
3: Hello, Ben. How are you?
1: If I was any better, I'd be a Lindor, but not a Francisco Lindor, because it seems like the Mets are now open to trading him. He's got a no trade, so we'll see if he wants to say goodbye to the Mets. What's on your mind there, Andrea? What do you got for us, though? You always have good stuff.
3: Yes, yeah, I'll definitely get to that in a minute. You know, with Mercury retrograde, believe it or not, I remembered that with the Benny Awards, one of your callers said that they were going to make, like, digital certificates of the awards to the winners, and
1: yes.
3: I don't remember who. Yeah, yeah.
1: Was that, was that Femi that said that? I think it might have been Femi. No,
4: that sounds right.
1: Yeah, I think Femi in Minnesota did that. Yeah, I'm not sure if he still, if he might have not meant that. Maybe he changed his mind. I don't know. Maybe it's possible he's doing it. I'm not sure. Now, did you consider, Andrea, like doing an act? Did it cross your mind at all, or you just wanted to be in the audience?
3: Yeah, you know, I really enjoyed the Maller Palooza, and I don't know, you know, my astrology is, you know, interesting to say the least, but I don't know if it's engaging enough compared to some of the other singers and
2: I feel like you could have done like a tarot card reading for the listeners.
3: Oh,
4: that's more of a visual thing, isn't it?
2: No, yeah, definitely not.
1: Well, the cards, though, you got to pull out the right tarot card.
4: Yeah, how are you supposed to pick them?
2: You just tell them which cards you're pulling.
1: Okay, well, that's an option for next year. You could do that.
3: Thank you, Lorena. Very Scorpio of you.
1: Which is your favorite tarot card there? What do you, Lorena, do you have a favorite tarot card?
2: I'm a big fan of the death card because I like rebirth.
1: You like
3: death. Scorpio. Yeah.
2: Yeah.
1: All right. Very nice.
2: I think the Seven Cups card is abundance too, right? Something like that.
3: Yeah, the Major Arcana is seven,
2: yeah,
3: yes.
2: I love that card, too. That's a good
1: a
2: one.
1: A lot of our listeners, they like the Hermit card, right, which is soul searching. a lot of that.
3: Oh, yeah, soul, yeah, Rose Virgo, the Hermit, yes.
1: There's a lot of that going on. So not much of the sun, which I think that's joy. Is that joy, right? The sun's the joy one?
3: Yeah, the sun is a very happy card. I have the Mother Peace Tarot deck. I studied with Vicki Noble, and it's this round kind of feminist tarot deck. It's quite interesting.
2: They have tarot cards at Disney, at Disneyland, and I think I'm going to get my first deck from there, yeah.
3: Oh, wow. Disney is certainly evolved.
1: That's Coop-a-loop. That's breaking news, Coop. Breaking news.
2: It's Lorena's over in your magic shop, Ben.
1: Oh, I love the magic shop, yeah. I'm old enough. It used to be much bigger when I was a kid. And then at some point, they chopped it down. It's half the size it used to be. But I still love it. I always go there. Main Street, USA. You got to support the magic shop. And, Lorena, you should know this, because it's the most famous thing about the magic shop. Who is the most famous Hollywood star that worked at the magic shop at Disneyland?
2: Oh my gosh. I totally know this.
1: He's old now, but he's been in a bunch of movies. Very famous man.
2: Steve Martin.
1: Yeah, that is correct.
2: I did it!
1: Steve Martin. Believe he lived in Garden Grove. If I'm not mistaken, in Orange County, and then worked at Disneyland as a young man, and now he's an old man. But that's what happens. If you're lucky, you become an old man, right? If you're not lucky, you don't, but yeah.
3: Well, this is interesting. You know, on the theme of Mercury retrograde, the Mets-Phillies game, I obviously watched that, and the time changed. It was pushed up an hour because of the smoke. And here, we're talking about Scorpio energy. Francisco Lindor is a Scorpio, November 14, 1983. So as you know, the Mets have one of the highest payrolls in MLB, and they're also in last place. So
1: yes. Money doesn't buy you everything. Does not buy you a lot of wins, apparently.
3: What is it, 41 and 57, Ben?
1: Not good.
3: Like, no one's off limits, and Steve Cohen, like, kind of said as much. But I personally like Lindor. You might remember the sage burning that he did to create positive energy and clear out negative energy in the clubhouse and dugout. Do you remember when he did that last season?
1: Yeah, it didn't work, though. You know, it's...
3: No, give him an A for effort.
1: Yeah, definitely the effort was there, for sure, the burning the sage and all that. I love stuff like that. Remember the guy, there was a guy in the Cardinals that did that. He went around, walked around the stadium, and he... What did he have? I think it was the same thing. I think he had, he's not on the Cardinals anymore, but he was burning sage to get rid of the negative energy. And Dan Hurley, the coach at UConn, he's done that. And,
3: I'm going to look this up.
1: Yeah. Dan Hurley has left bags of garlic, and he's spritzed holy water on the court in Connecticut. So he's done all that stuff.
3: Oh, interesting. Have a lot of interesting insights, and it'll be interesting to see what happens. August 2nd, the trading deadline.
1: It's August 3rd. Yes, right.
3: August 3rd,
1: I believe it is. Yeah,
3: Coming up, so it'll be interesting to see what ends up happening. But he's kind of a fan favorite. I'd hate to see him go, but they only said a couple.
1: As the old line goes, they said baseball about this guy named Ralph Kiner. We're in last place with you. We can be in last place without you. So, not going to change the fortunes of the Mets.
3: He was a Scorpio, too. Kiner's Corner.
1: Yeah,
3: what do you think?
1: Remember,
3: we're in last place with you. We can be in last
1: He was with the Pirates. It's a famous, it's one of the famous baseball stories. And I actually first heard that from Vin Scully. The late Vin Scully.
3: Oh, from the Dodgers.
1: Ralph Kiner hit a bunch of home runs for the Pirates. He went in there and he asked for a raise. There was no free agency back then. He went into the GM of the Pirates, a guy named Branch Rickey, and said, "Hey, dude, I'd like a raise. I want some more money." And Branch Rickey said, "I ain't giving you more money." And Ralph Kiner's like, "Why don't I get more money? I led the league in home runs." And then Branch Rickey said, "Where'd we finish, Ralph?" Last place, he replied, and then we can finish last without you. And that was that. So Branch Rickey, more famous, I think, slightly more famous for the Jackie Robinson stuff than he is for that, but there you go.
3: Right, anyway. I've heard of him.
1: Yeah. All right, well, thank you so much. Oh, my God, there's some dial tone for you. Hope you enjoy
2: aggressive.
1: That. Okay. Very aggressive hang-up. So that was an accident. World Cup, World Cup is coming up this weekend. The final, well, it's been going on, but the final game, World Cup finale, all of Europe will be taking on all of South America. The 23rd World Cup final to see European champion taking on the South American champion, and that'll be in the stadium there in MetLife, home of the Giants and the Jets, 3 p.m. local time on Sunday. That's noon Pacific. It's on Fox, and also, might I add, the good people over there at the Home Depot, by the way, thank you very much. Upgrade your FIFA World Cup 2026 setup. 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So the story, which has been going on, I got one brother in Appleton, Wisconsin. My other brother lives in New York City, and they both were sending me photos about the air and how effed up it is from the fires in Canada and the Canadian wildfires coming down. So it's been a big problem. Andrea mentioned the Mets-Phillies game was bumped up because of the weather, the air quality. And it's a big deal. This is the biggest event they claim in the world, the World Cup, and air quality is not particularly great right now. Now, the people of the World Cup, there's not much you can do. Like, if this was in the Middle East, they'd just build some giant fans and blow some air and get the Canadian wildfire smoke out. They'd do that. Unfortunately, they're not going to be able to do that for the game in Jersey. But the good news is, it sounds like the gods of weather are helping out, as there is expected to be rain. The air quality in New Jersey is not very good right now. It's poor, but rain is expected to help clear up the weather, the wildfires from Canada. I guess there's some in Minnesota also affecting the air quality, and they were encouraging people to limit outdoor activity if you're in a sensitive group and all that because of the poor air quality. However, it looks like the rain is going to help. This weather is subject to change. So this is as of a few hours ago, and Spain training indoors. They arrived in Jersey on Wednesday after they beat France, and Argentina stayed in Georgia because they love Chick-fil-A, and that's where Chick-fil-A is based out of there. And so they wanted more Chick-fil-A, and of course you get Chick-fil-A in New York. So we'll see how that goes. I also saw President Trump is going to be at the finale of the World Cup. He's going to attend and is slated to hand out the championship trophy at the World Cup. So we'll see how that goes down. But the president will be there hanging out. And be great if they all had to wear like gas masks when they were out, because the smoke's so bad. They got to play the game and all that. Anyway, it is the Ben Maller Show. As we are rolling on, we have Maller to the third degree. That is a few minutes away. Here's the Instat trivia, and you can answer this on X at Ben Maller. That's at Ben Maller if you'd like to be part. So here's the Instat trivia. Blank allowed only 0.3 yards per coverage snap in 2025, the fewest among defenders with at least 300 coverage snaps last season. Again, NFL here. You can answer this on X at Ben Maller. Blank allowed only 0.3 yards per coverage snap in 2025, fewest among defenders with at least 300 coverage snaps. That is the Insta trivia, the answer. And Maller to the third degree. We'll get to it, and we'll do it next.
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13: There are some shows you don't want to miss.
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13: This is Covino and Rich.
16: Mike Tyson, if you missed it last night at the ESPYs, Mike Tyson's there presenting the award for, what was it, Athlete of, I don't even know, what was it, Athlete of the Year?
17: I think so, yeah.
16: I just saw the highlight of it. And Shohei Ohtani mumbles under, Mike Tyson mumbles under his breath. Take a listen.
18: And the ESPY Award goes to, check this out, Shohei Ohtani.
19: Shohei could not be here tonight. He sends his gratitude and appreciation to ESPN and everyone who voted for him.
18: Shohei's a guy.
17: Shohei's a guy,
20: so
17: huh?
20: Jake Paul accepts it on his behalf, and then Tyson asks him, the mic picks it up.
17: Shohei the guy, right? Because he's saying, basically, I don't know, is that a guy or a girl? I don't know.
21: Mike, where you been?
16: But it's I'm picturing Mike Tyson sitting at his ranch, smoking weed, just loving life. But I'm just shocked that he doesn't know the name.
20: No, it shows Ohtani. You how...
22: Shohei Ohtani.
20: Shows you how much in his bubble he is and how little he cares about anything else outside of boxing and his own life. Because we're talking about one of the biggest stars of our lifetime, like the Babe Ruth of baseball, who transcends baseball and sports. He's an international superstar, yet Mike Tyson doesn't know.
16: But if Mike Tyson's not watching sports highlights and he doesn't watch baseball, and I doubt anyone's really talking to Mike about baseball, and he's not in the circle's urine, meaning like...
20: You're just making excuses.
16: No, but I'm saying...
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25: We enjoy rivalries. We enjoy dynasties. And we need that. And I think the idea that, oh, yeah, everybody needs to win. Everybody ain't going to win. You know who won dag near the entire 60s? The Celtics. You know who won? It was dag near the Celtics or the Lakers every year in the 80s. The 90s, if Jordan didn't leave, it might have been him in one Piston year. You know, the 90s Cowboys, because they went to 3 Super Bowls and we had them. You got familiar with who they were, and you knew the tight end, you knew the fullback.
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25: 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Can he have, oh, they're going to bounce back. Oh, they won 3-1. They came back down 3. And then how they bounce back to get KD. These things to me make it great.
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27: 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I've been told he's going to make a decision. 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I've flown it a few times. Man, it's pretty. 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I think part of it is this. Minnesota's got a stacked team. Philadelphia, those two teams, that's where you can win a championship. I don't think he's going there. Philadelphia's unbelievable roster. Minnesota, you'd have rim protection. 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I got LaMelo Ball. I got Jaden McDaniels. I mean, Minnesota with LeBron, would they be the co-favorite to win it? I think they would be. Tom Brady never forgot. 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

0: 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It's three in one. 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Follow that page. You'll get Maller monologues and other features you can only have access to if you end up following that page. So make sure to do that. Help us out. Do us a solid. And we thank you in advance. All right, back to it we go, and here it is. Time now for the Insta Trivia. And the Insta Trivia question of the day, we go to the NFL. Blank allowed only 0.3 yards per coverage snap in 2025, the fewest among defenders with at least 300 coverage snaps. That is the question. What is the answer? Alf, the alien opiner, says the late, great Rosie Greer is the answer. Well, they say things happen in threes. I might have to do a eulogy heavy Maller monologue this weekend at some point. I don't think I'll do it today because we'll do the recap of the Maller Palooza. But there's three people that lived their lives. They died, but I had interactions with all three of them, including Rosie Greer, who used to hang out at the L.A. Sports Arena back in the 90s when the Clippers were God awful. And it was really cool because he was like in the middle of the OJ thing, the OJ chase, and he didn't talk though. Very quiet man. Rob in Minnesota says Deacon Jones, who would be the all-time sack king, except they didn't keep track of sacks for the majority, if not all, of his career. Michael in Tulsa going with Mike Norvell as his answer. And Analog Al going with Christian Pulisic. Ha ha, Clinton Dix, one of the top five names all time in the NFL. Ha ha, Clinton Dix from Eek in Roseville, Minnesota. Maller Prop Guy checks in with Flubber. What else do we have? At Ben Maller on X, that's at Ben Maller. Eileen in San Francisco says the Russian rat is the is the answer. Who else? Can't read that. All right. Kathy says the smoke, by the way, is very bad in Wisconsin and Minnesota right now because of the fires. Okay, Stone Cold Steve Austin, guessed by Shane in Des Moines. Late night drug tester going with Brett Goldstein, who is 46 today from the Ted Lasso franchise. Lorena, do you have an answer? Lorena?
1: I'm going with Saquon Barkley.
0: Okay, well, really a great shutdown defensive back, Saquon Barkley, all those years with the Eagles and the Giants. Unfortunately, that's incorrect. The correct answer...
1: Darn it.
0: Xavier McKinney of the Green Bay Packers, the safety for the Green Bay Packers. That's the answer. Can somebody tell Nostradamus to stop sending me Seahawk porn? I don't need to see Seahawk porn. He's sending me like direct messages of Seahawk porn. I don't want to see that. That's a violation of the FCC and X policy. Here we go. Here we go. Here we go. Here we go.
2: Blah, blah, blah, blah, blah, blah, blah.
0: Bibbidi boppity, bibbidi boppity. Koopaloop. Here we go, Koopaloop. What do we have on this edition of Maller to the Third Degree?
3: Well, John Gruden said on a recent podcast appearance that he wants to return to the broadcast booth, but this time as a play-by-play announcer. Shortly after that quote, it was announced that Gruden will handle play-by-play duties for a preseason game in about a month.
0: Yeah.
3: Ben, how long before Gruden is doing regular season play-by-play for one of the big networks?
0: Okay, so when does he settle his lawsuit against the NFL? Does he get to do it just because he wants to do it? Is that how that works? Like, hey, I'd like to have a network TV show again. Can I get one? Because I'll just ask the network. I think you have to show that you can do it, number one. And number two, those jobs don't come open very often. Like, you think Jim Nance is going to walk away? Hello, friends. And I don't want to do it anymore. So I'd say the chances of John Gruden getting a network play-by-play job in the NFL are less than 10%. Next!
3: A report on Tuesday suggested that Bronny James will not necessarily be following his father to a new team. Ben, what are the odds you give to Bronny staying with the Lakers?
0: Well, I would say if he goes to Miami or Cleveland, the Lakers will be so happy. They will this will make their life. It would be a honky tonk over at Lakerland there. If he goes to like Philadelphia or Golden State, I think it's much less likely. But he's not. He can't play. The kid can't play. He sucks. So if you can sucker the Heat or the Cavs to take him, why not? The problem is LeBron knows his kid can't play, so he'll probably be like, leave him in L.A. I don't want him on my team. All right, next.
3: The Detroit Tigers were on a little bit of a hot streak, going 22-14 as they came into the All-Star break.
0: Kids call it a burner, Coop. The kids call it a burner.
3: Now, some think that the Tigers can make a push for the playoffs because they have the second easiest remaining schedule.
0: Yeah.
3: Ben, do you think they can push for the playoffs?
0: I would love to say no. You know, it's my hobby to bury the dreams of fans. However, the American League blows. And so, yeah, I think there is a path. The American League to me is wide open. There's no good team in the American League. They all suck. So, yes, in the American League, just get in. You got a top pitcher, absolutely. How did we do, Koopaloop?
3: You passed this edition.
0: That is a win. Pass the jambalaya.
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17: You know, it's funny, when I think back to what the typical American dinner looked like when you and I were kids, there's usually some kind of meat featured at the center of the plate. Vegetables are there, but often thought of as a side dish. More and more, though, we are coming to realize that a plant-based diet, with little or no meat even, is going to be a healthier way to eat for just about everyone. New study out of the University of Hawaii Cancer Center found that eating a high-quality plant-rich diet that includes whole grains, vegetables, and fruits may prevent cognitive impairment even when people start that diet in their late 50s and 60s. 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Just because you cut out or even cut back on meat, though, is not a license to eat whatever you want. 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I'm Dr. Sanjay Gupta, helping you live a better life.
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5: 3-1 is launched to left. Marsh going back. It's over his head. He turns and it's gone. It snuck over the railing and left into the flower bed. Francisco Alvarez with his second home run of the game.
4: Mets Radio Network on the call. They defeated the Phillies 4-1. Francisco Alvarez hit two solo home runs for his seventh career multi-home run game. Juan Soto did leave in the middle of the game due to left calf soreness, but the team says nothing to worry about and he'll be good for the rest of the weekend. Phillies reliever Brad Keller has a torn UCL and is expected to miss the rest of the season. The ratings have been released for the All-Star game and close to 8.8 million viewers tuned in on Fox, making it the most watched All-Star game since 2018. When it comes to the Home Run Derby on Netflix, it averaged 5.3 million viewers, lowest average since 2003. I'm Brianna Muro.
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15: Making it rain. Welcome in the beginning of another hour of the Ben Maller Show. We are in the air everywhere. As we wag our tongue, we do. In the dream world, coast to coast, border to border, and beyond, on the vast and exceptionally powerful microphones of FSR, emanating live from the classroom, as we are always learning new things here in the classroom. 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Now, Rob the Goatman checks in, and he actually paused Rob the Goatman from busting the chops of Robbie the Mariner fan, and the Goatman says, Ben, the people really need to know about the Home Depot. I said, are you sure about that? He said, yes, I'm the Goatman, and the Goatman is always right because he's a goat, and so you must let the people know. And I said, okay, if you really want the people to know, I'll do it, and we'll definitely do it. 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Coming up a little bit later this hour, Big Ben's lame jokes of the week will take over. And I know that Bert's excited about that. Bert's a big fan of lame jokes. He also said, can you please, Ben, before you get to the jokes for late night drug tester, can you let everyone know about Fox One? I said, Bert, I don't know. But if you mentioned the late night drug tester and Rob in Minnesota and Michael in Tulsa, I guess I'll do it. Even the Green Bay Gobbler wants to know about this. The excitement of the FIFA World Cup is now streaming live on Fox One, the official English streaming platform to catch every unforgettable moment. Fox One brings the action straight to your screen so you never miss a goal. Download Fox One and experience the FIFA World Cup live. We'll do it live. And our lead this hour, don't bury the lead, my man. Don't bury the lead. All right, so our lead this hour is from the Notorious One. We have the postmortem on the big UFC event this past weekend. We talked a little bit the other day about the event and the fallout from that. People upset. Well, it didn't stop them from watching the recent UFC 329. How many total viewers did they have? Well, according to the survey says, they had 15.9 million total viewers. 15.9 total million viewers across the U.S. and Latin America. See, the number's a little skewed when you include Latin America. What are the numbers just in America? In North America here, well, we don't know, but they include Latin America. So 15.9 million on the Paramount Plus app thingamajig. And that was all fueled by Conor McGregor, his first fight in more than 5 years. I don't know if you saw any of this or not, the report card for UFC. So the event, they tell us, set a Paramount Plus record for concurrent streams. That's a thing. They peaked at 8.3 million. 8.3 million viewers, making it the second biggest live streaming event for that app, the Paramount Plus app, since the only one bigger would be the Super Bowl, Super Bowl 58, the only one bigger. Now, despite the massive audience for UFC 329, it did not break the record held just a few weeks back, the White House event for the UFC there back in June, which had 17 million total viewers, they claim, and averaged 8.2 viewers on average for President Trump's birthday thing there. So there is that. The event that just took place, there's a lot of numbers here, so just kind of bear with me. Averaged about 6.5 million, so about 1.7 million less from one to the other. The story here, the story is this. It's a massive rating for the Notorious One. UFC 329 also, we are told, set a record for the all-time gate for a promotion for Dana White and the UFC. So, that's a good jumping off point. Let us discuss the question. Conor McGregor, historic UFC return, I say that with a wink and a nod, set a record for Paramount Plus, and the gate was also a record. However, what is the moral of the story? What is the moral of the story? So I've got Mac Football. We've got some Red Hot Tiger Bomb and Don King. And we'll combine all of these things together. They have never been combined together before. And we are going to have a delicious, wonderful po' boy sandwich is what we're going to have. All right, so first of all, this is simple. You ask, what's the moral of the Conor McGregor story? Even after a very long sabbatical where he became an alcohol salesman, Conor McGregor is still appointment viewing. He is. He's appointment viewing. You know that. I know that. And did this performance in UFC 329 live up to the hype? Hard pass. Hard pass. However, it validated. You know, it got me to check it out, and firstly, it didn't last that long. It validated, though, that his magnetic one-man spectacle is a guaranteed revenue maker even now, even after all this time away, and even a broken-down shell of what Notorious One had been. It still has that milkshake ability to bring all the boys to the stream, all the boys down to the stream. Consider the Maller math on this. The gate, I did some Maller math. So they claim, they being the UFC people, the gate was 26.4 million. They had That's how much money they made. They had 20,076 fans at T-Mobile Arena there in Lost Wages, Nevada. So if you do the math, 26.4 million, 20,076 fans. So if my math is correct, that's over $1,300 per fan. Per fan, over $1,300 on average. Obviously, some paid a lot more, some paid less, but the number on average, if you do the communist or the socialist way, it's a 1.3 thousand per customer at the arena in Vegas. Now, was the pre-fight hype a good investment? Hell no! Max Holloway ended the comeback of McGregor in just 69 seconds after Conor suffered a leg injury. Clearly, Conor McGregor is a fan of Mac football. What are you talking about? Why would he like Mac football? He's not from here. He doesn't like Mac football. Well, he does like UMass because he is officially an honorary member of the Minutemen. What a night. 69 seconds. 1 minute and 9 seconds. And regardless of the numbers that you can poke fun of, that 69-second thing, the overall big picture, McGregor remains the biggest, brightest star, the mainstream draw. And it upsets the UFC people because they think everyone's a star in the UFC, that everyone's famous and everyone knows who these people are. And most people don't. There's the hardos that do. They know. But most people don't. And McGregor has had the ability. A lot of it's because of that fight with Mayweather, that sham fight years ago. He's been able to cross over. And pretty much everyone else, there's a couple that have, but most have not in the UFC. And even after a five-year absence and a fugazi 69-second loss, McGregor reminding everyone that he is still the Taylor Swift of combat sports. His ability to move product is there. All right, now, secondly, we go back to LeBron land, a follow-up to the follow-up to the follow-up. LeBron James made a bold longevity claim during this live podcast thing for friends and family and fanboys. Those fanboys who attended this sports memorabilia thingamajig in New York. LeBron said he could average 10 points per game in the NBA until he is 65 years old. Say what? Now, he had his tongue in his cheek, or did he? LeBron said, quote, I could average 10 points per game in the league for a long time, like 65 or something like that. He then joked, he said he knew the formula. He said three layups and four foul shots gets you to 10 points. He then added a complaint. LeBron said that he does not get foul calls the way that he did. He said he doesn't get foul calls on him anymore, and so he gets those free charity shots. Of course, that's not true. That LeBron wants you to believe that he does not get favoritism. Okay. Question, how would you classify LeBron James saying that he could average 10 points per game at age 65? So this isn't just like confidence. Right? It's planet ego. It's the weather on planet ego, the weather patterns on there. And it's cruising for a bruising down Bravado Boulevard and talking like he's Benjamin Button with a jump shot. And the smoothie on LeBron is always equal parts hubris and just a little dab of humor, just a little touch of humor, a lot of hubris. Right? He believes he's exempt from biology. And, it's megalomania, I believe, is the term for that. And he's already slowing down in his early 40s. 41. Imagine tacking on another 24 years. Obviously, he's exaggerating here. But at 65, I have a crystal ball as a distant relative of Nostradamus and friend of Nostradinus. LeBron is not averaging points at age 65. He's averaging doctor visits, Tiger Bomb containers, legacy podcasts, and 10-minute arguments with the thermostat. That's what he will be doing at age 65. That is your future. Come on down. Now, is it true that we have already had a senior citizen playing in the NBA in years gone by? I would like to give you a, not a salad bowl, a manute bowl, one of my favorite stories of all time. And I was just beginning my run in the media business, and Manute Bol was at the very end of his career, so our paths crossed in the middle of the night, or the L.A. Memorial Sports Arena, which has been dumped and destroyed and is now a soccer stadium. But back in the day, Manute was at the end of his career, and I he's one of the three or four tallest people I've ever been around. Yao Ming, George Murison is on that big board. Not a list, Terry in England, a big board, but Manute Bol. Manute didn't scare you as much because you felt like you could break him in half because he was a twig, very small. He was a very giant man, played for a team called the Washington Bullets and a bunch of other teams. So he last played in the NBA. He was listed at age 32. However, it is believed that Manute Bol was possibly twice as old as that, the reason being, this was back before the internet, when he was in the 1980s, and this college basketball coach, and it's an interesting story, some other people tracked down Manute Bol from Sudan in Africa. This guy, Kevin McKee, you can look this up, I'm not making it up, Kevin McKee, who was coaching at Cleveland State, nobody knew how old Manute Bol was, because apparently they didn't keep track of birth certificates in the Sudan, and he was like, raised in a way like he literally would, there was stories about him, who knows what's true or not, but like killing lions out there and whatnot. So nobody knew how old he was, and so they just made up an age, and many believe, including people that played against Manute Bol, that he was likely at the very least in his mid-50s, if not in his 60s. It's estimated that he could have been born in the early 1940s. He last played in the NBA in 1995, or possibly even the 30s. They don't know. They don't have no idea. Anyway, listen, either way, back to LeBron. So LeBron, you're 41. He's worth $1.4 billion. I'm pretty sure he'll be long gone by then. He'll be annoying us on doing media stuff, and God only knows what else. All right, final thought. To a piece of silver we go on the Ben Maller Show. That would be NBA Commissioner Adam Silver, who has entered the chat. He says that Caitlin Clark has become a, quote, political football. The NBA commissioner arguing the conversation surrounding her has drifted far beyond basketball and become unfairly politicized. Now, Silver made these comments addressing the fallout from that incident with that someone named Alyssa Thomas. I don't know who it is. She, like, either jabbed or did like a light punch to the neck, the throat of Caitlin Clark, and the play was initially not ruled a flagrant foul. There was a big hullabaloo, and then it was later upgraded to that after the pressure from the bots and the algorithm and all that. Now, Adam Silver, the NBA commissioner, praising Caitlin Clark, what a wonderful human being and all that. I'm sure, yeah, just a real peach. Said it's, quote, incredibly unfair, Adam Silver said, that she has become the focal point of the broader political, cultural debate, blah, blah, blah, and said she should just be allowed to play basketball. Just let her play basketball. So, question. You've got NBA Commissioner Adam Silver entering the chat here saying it's incredibly unfair that the WNBA's Caitlin Clark has become a, quote, political football, close quote. Is this a pity party or a legitimate gripe from NBA Commissioner Adam Silver? So, Silver, my advice here on this side of the microphone is stop the woe is me routine. To suggest it's incredibly unfair that Caitlin Clark has become a political football is a four-letter word. Not that four-letter word. J-O-K-E. Let's be real. This is not unfair. It's the surcharge of fame. It is the surcharge of fame. So you want to be famous. You got to pay it or you play in the shadows. That's it, right? And she is a massive celebrity now. She was a big celebrity in Iowa. And it's actually not, I don't feel like she's as big a deal in the WNBA. She was more famous at Iowa. Am I wrong on that? I don't think I am. And because of her and her popularity, whether she plays good or not, The money went up in the WNBA. The TV money went up, even though the only people that

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3: Some raspberries at you. And the great boxing hype man, Don King, taught us that being scrutinized, despised, politicized, dramatized, chastised, analyzed, and moralized, along with stigmatized, sensationalized, and criticized, is part of the deal. And that was before the internet. You take the good with the bad, and that's what you have to do. The moment you accept the crown, you are automatically signed up to become endless fodder for the great divide, the racial debates, the culture war, the spotlight burns. You're in the bunker. You're in the bunker there. And the controversy sells, and you're part of it. And so Clark is a major beneficiary, Caitlin Clark, of the very machine that created the storm and the monsters. So I would just say stop the crying. It's not unfair, Adam Silver. It's modern sports. Now, do I think what's been going on with her is fair? No, I don't. I think a lot of it's ridiculous. I don't really pay that much attention unless I have nothing else to talk about. Then I'll talk about it. But if you want the crown, you got to stop complaining about the weight of the crown. That's it. It is the Ben Maller Show. Now, if you'd like to be part, you can join us right now at 877-99 on Fox. That's 877-996-6369. Also on X, at Ben Maller. That's at Ben Maller. If you would like to be part of the program, we'll take your phone calls, the whole thing. Time now for the Maller Riddle of the Day. And you can answer this on X, at Ben Maller. Later this hour, we have lame jokes. We'll take your calls as well. There is a line open at 877-99 on Fox. That's 877-996-6369. Here's the Maller Riddle of the Day. Someone named Seth Jarvis, I'm told that's a hockey player for the Carolina Hurricanes, he went viral for his food choice when he filled Lord Stanley's cup recently with blank. All right. Again, for those of you in the back of the room, Seth Jarvis, who I'm told is a hockey player for the Carolina Hurricanes, went viral recently for his food choice when he filled Lord Stanley's cup with blank. That is the Maller Riddle of the Day. The answer, we'll get to it. We will do it next. However, it is the A block. And what hour is it? Let's find out right now.
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2: You must have been busy. But the Odd Couple with Rob Parker and Calvin Washington. We're breaking this down.
16: Every day I'm shuffling.
17: Kareem Abdul-Jabbar, in his age, his advanced age, he likes to comment on everything. He took big offense, and rightfully so, with the congressman's letter to the WNBA, specifically that the congressman referred to Caitlin Clark as the face of the WNBA. Here's what Kareem said. My first reaction to this letter was to check the calendar and make sure it wasn't April Fool's Day. Don't get me wrong. Caitlin Clark is very good, possibly even a great player. But calling any one player the face of the league, absent the sort of on-court and cross-platform dominance of a Michael Jordan or LeBron James, is an insult to an awful lot of great players.
18: I hear Cap, and I think he's right in principle, but I think he ends up being a bit wrong in practice, meaning this is just the world we live in, and I'll explain what I mean. I get his sentiment, right? It's a whole league. We're all part of a whole. We're all part of this bigger thing.
19: Yeah.
18: And like he said, aside from a Jordan who was just on another level or maybe even a LeBron who's been 20-plus years on another level, but it shouldn't be. And I think I hear his point, but I think there are other factors that determine when someone is the face of the league. And a large portion of that is your audience, mm-hmm. right? Just the fans or people who are tuning in. And I think the other part is the metrics. You look down at the numbers, the viewing, the ratings, the online socials, okay. And I think you also look at the dollars, right? Purchases, the money that's come in, all that good stuff. And I think all those things, and then of course, ultimately talent as well, right? Yeah. So you kind of have to put all those things in a blender. Mm-hmm. And specifically with Caitlin Clark, let me be very clear. Asia Wilson is the best.
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0: It is the Ben Maller Show. We thank you for hanging out with us and participating at the Great Mallerpalooza. Some bonus activity, including an epic performance that impressed all the judges. That was back in hour one. A couple of bonus time performances in the Mallerpalooza. Thanks to Incaterra for calling in and helping to judge those final few performances. If you'd like to be part of this live radio show, you can answer bits like the Maller Riddle of the Day on the X Machine at Ben Maller. That's at Ben Maller.
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0: 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It is a time most people are sleeping, but we are not. Oh, no, no, no, no, no. You can say hello to Lorena, FSR Tech Queen.
2: Hi, Bill.
0: No talking to me, no talking. And Koobaloop, a Bronco fan. That is a Bronco fan as we lay the foundation of the overnight early morning hours. And now back to it. So lame jokes coming up a little bit later. We'll answer the Maller Riddle of the Day in a minute. Jason writes in, he says, the bumper music is bad, so's the show. The show's bad because the bumper music is bad. That's from Jason.
2: This has been amazing Friday night music.
0: Not according to Jason H. He's not happy.
2: I don't even know who that is.
0: I do the same thing, Lorraine. What I do is when I listen to a DJ on an FM station, I will actually call the DJ up and I'll say, listen, the music was absolutely banging, but that, let me tell you something, that stop set you did, the 45 seconds that you talked between songs, terrible. So the show sucks. I do it all the time. Do it all the time. I always listen to spoken word radio for the bumper music. I do, and I think most people do. Most people do not listen for the monologues. They don't listen for the calls. They don't listen for any of that. It is all about the bumps, the rejoins.
2: My job is very important, Ben.
0: Exactly.
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10: I don't know about you, but my social media feeds are flooded with lotions and potions and gadgets, all promising to unlock different components of longevity. But if you log off, take a step back from all the hype, you'll find that the actual keys to a longer, healthier life are hiding in plain sight. There are four of them. Number one, nutrition. The Mediterranean diet really is the gold standard. Number two, exercise. You should be getting 150 minutes of moderate intensity exercise or 75 minutes of vigorous intensity exercise every week, plus strength training and stretching. Number three, sleep. Sleep is when your body and your brain repair themselves. You should be getting 7 to 9 hours a night. And finally, number four often gets forgotten, socialization. It's not a bonus. It's a necessity for a healthy life, finding a sense of community, purpose, and belonging. I'm Dr. Sanjay Gupta, helping you live a better life.
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10: I don't know about you, but my social media feeds are flooded with lotions and potions and gadgets, all promising to unlock different components of longevity. But if you log off, take a step back from all the hype, you'll find that the actual keys to a longer, healthier life are hiding in plain sight. There are four of them. Number one, nutrition. The Mediterranean diet really is the gold standard. Number two, exercise. You should be getting 150 minutes of moderate intensity exercise or 75 minutes of vigorous intensity exercise every week, plus strength training and stretching. Number three, sleep. Sleep is when your body and your brain repair themselves. You should be getting 7 to 9 hours a night. And finally, number four often gets forgotten, socialization. It's not a bonus. It's a necessity for a healthy life, finding a sense of community, purpose, and belonging. I'm Dr. Sanjay Gupta, helping you live a better life.
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2: James has been at the station for 3 years now, doing a lot of stuff on the weekends, doing some weekend hosting, doing play-by-play. James is from Kansas, and James, you're a relatively new P1, and you're learning about the station in real time, and I think it's really cool because the station has been around for 32 years now, and you know, I'll go to big station events like Summer Bash, Ticket Stock, whatever. And it's really cool meeting P1s that I haven't seen before. And some of them have been around since day one, and they'll say they're a day one P1. But then I'll also meet people that have moved to town within the past few years, and they say, you know, I turned the ticket on one afternoon, one morning, whatever, and fell in love with it. So we're at a point now where we have multiple generations of P1s where it's all kind of lumped together, and it's cool that you're in this in the new phase of this, and you're discovering it. So I think it'd be cool to have a segment where, you know, you've asked us about some drops, and we had Rent Free yesterday, and you're learning about these things. So I kind of want to have some time with James here for James to ask us questions, and we can answer to the best of our ability about ticket stuff.
14: Yeah, what I have found is there's a very steep learning curve with the history at this station, all the different personalities. Mm-hmm. And I remember the first time I was on, the first drop that I ever heard.
2: Right.
14: It basically finished my sentence for me. And I thought, like, is this microphone reading my mind? Like, who is that guy?
2: Well, so there goes Ham.
14: Like, explain to me. Explain like I'm five how mm-hmm. the drops work. Like, how do you guys, I guess, number one, hit them at the exact, like, perfect moment? And then number two, know what to find so quickly and find the right clip that actually fits what the host is saying?
2: So, and Ham is an expert at this now. Everybody that does it. And it's a lot of muscle memory. Because you're up here for 7 hours a day. You're working with the same shows every day. And like when I did it, because I ran the board from 2014 until 2022. So 2020. And Ham, there goes Ham again, like finishing my own sentences. So you're working with, you know, I worked with Bad Radio and the Hardline. And I was really just trying to make the host laugh and the producer laugh and maybe myself laugh. And you do it enough and you've got 12 different pages in your array. You can put the stuff wherever you want. And I think like a good comparison is like on your iPhone. Mm-hmm. Like, you know what apps, you know where Twitter is, you know where your phone button is, you know where texting is, because you see it all the time. When you're sitting in front of that screen, you know where, you know, your favorite norm drops are going to be, whatever, and you organize it however you want. Yeah, it's right there. It definitely takes time. It takes a skill, which our board ops have, and it's something that evolves over time.
21: I would concur, yeah.
2: Yeah.
21: A lot of it's just remembering where you place stuff to, because you might have a page just for a show, or mm-hmm. you might use like your entire array for every show.
14: Okay, so like how many do you have right in front of you right now?
21: I'm looking at 100. I have 1,200 at the ready.
14: Mm-hmm. 1,200.
21: Yes.
2: And that's just on the page. Like, there's more in the system. So if we're doing a segment and we're talking about something that happened 10 years ago, it's like, oh, let's find this e-break from Norm or whatever. Let's find Norm's 100th e-break that happened a few years ago. Then you could search it and then put it on one of the pages and play it. So it might take a little bit more time, but if you know what it's labeled, you can find it pretty quickly.
14: That's amazing. And then mm-hmm. is the muscle memory, like, the part that blew my mind is it was the first time I was basically up here, and it's like whoever was back there knew exactly how I was going to finish that sentence. Like, it is truly an art form.
2: Yeah, it's an art form.
21: Just anticipating where the conversation's going and kind of knowing. If you know the person really well, you could kind of interpret how they're going to finish their sentences and whatnot.
14: Yeah. Well, you're a pro. You're a pro. That's it. Full stop. That's a pro. Okay. Yeah. The other thing that I love about the ticket is it's very much like personality driven, mm-hmm. right? The P1s really get to know you guys on a personal level.
2: Mm-hmm.
14: So, in terms of your colleagues, if you could only pick one guy, like you need one guy in a moment,
0: yeah,
14: and it's could be to bail you out or like to help you move or lend you money, whatever. Who's that one dude?
0: Man, it, like in a pinch, I need to make a late phone call to. I feel like I could trust. Yeah, it'd probably be Corby. Corby would be the one. I feel like I could trust pretty much everybody. Not pretty much. I could trust everybody, but yeah. I think Corby could pull some strings the most because he feels the most connected. Like we could just.
4: He'd
0: jump
4: probably
0: on the,
4: be
0: the,
4: golfing with the judge on your case the next day.
0: Yeah.
14: Okay.
0: We could make things work.
14: Yeah, so tell me why. So he's connected.
0: The Corby connections. It just feels like he always has his way of finding his way to, you know, a suite or something, or just be like, oh yeah, go to. A
4: he's
0: World
4: one of those
0: Cup
4: guys that just knows how to be friends with everybody.
0: Yeah. Or if he's okay, going, yeah. If he's going to a Foo Fighter show, like you know, he's probably going to end up backstage with Dave Grohl. Like
14: so
0: that's
14: jealous.
0: That's going to happen.
14: Like, dude, I'm so jealous of people like that. That's amazing. Okay. Which of your coworkers would be most likely to win Survivor, and why?
0: Survivor.
14: Gamesmanship, athleticism.
0: Honestly, ooh. Survivor, I'm not sure, because I've watched Big Brother quite a bit.
14: Okay,
0: in the
14: we
0: past.
14: Can do
0: like,
14: Big Brother.
0: That was my
14: go-to back
0: in
14: the day.
0: I think Gordo would be incredible at Big Brother. Like, I think he could win it. Because he's not going to be a physical threat, but I think his social game and the way he could read people and... If he needed to manipulate somebody, I think he would be incredible, and he'd get people to like him. Like, I think he would get all the votes in Big Brother. Like, I think Gordo would be
4: awesome.
0: You
4: make awesome him sound like a sociopath. He's so good at manipulating
0: people. If he needed to, he'd get people to like him.
14: He's not the star on a Dateline NBC.
0: I think
14: he's just playing a game.
0: Yeah, he would be very good at this show.
14: Okay. Okay. All right, if somebody won a tour of the ticket.
0: Mm-hmm.
14: Who is the first person you would introduce them to? And then what would
0: Lupe
14: like your line be? Your this is the ticket and we do this, this, and this. What is your elevator pitch, if you will?
0: We do get tours up here every now and then. Mm-hmm. Like some people will come up and they always want to see where the drops are. So like they'll walk into the studio, they'll say, wow, this is not what I expected, and they'll see our four little TVs up on the wall.
14: Yeah, there was actually a tour.
0: All the junk on the table
14: over
0: here.
14: There was a tour like a couple of weeks ago when I was filling in. Mm-hmm. Four or five people walked in
0: here.
14: Very, I didn't know
0: very
14: what
0: underwhelming
14: was
0: up here. But no, they always
14: they were very excited.
0: They want to go in there. They want to see Ham's drop machine, and he'll show them, and it'll be kind of like your question of like how it works, and I'll be like, oh, yeah.
14: This
0: and I think
14: is
0: that
14: a
0: is,
14: microphone.
0: I do think that is the most intriguing part of the station is the whole drop aspect of it and how it works. Like when I ran the board, that was the question I got. Every event was, how do you do drops?
21: And it astonishes people because they think they're like on a delay.
0: Yeah.
21: They don't know we're doing all this live.
0: Yeah, I've had people accusing me of like, I know how you do this. It's all delay. Like you just put these in
14: it's
0: there.
14: It's a podcast.
0: And I'm like, oh, you got me, bro.
14: How's your
0: you figured
14: podcast
0: me out.
14: Going?
0: Yeah.
14: It's my favorite.
5: Hopefully we haven't corrupted Sweet James just yet, but it's bound to happen sooner or later. One down, nine more to go tonight is up next on the top 10. The trio of Lando, Deddy, and Baldy discuss the Texas Rangers' abrupt move to Buzzer.
7: Very suddenly, very out of nowhere, the Rangers leaving effective immediately and headed to a site called Buzzer, BZZR, which it describes itself as the world's first streaming and social media platform built exclusively for sports. And fans who paid the subscription for Victory Plus will have their subscriptions transferred to Buzzer. So immediately the pushback was that Buzzer currently does not have a smart TV app. So you have it, and they do have an app available on iOS, Amazon Fire, and Chromecast. But for example, I have a Samsung TV, so they would not have an app. If you have a Roku, not an option. So currently you basically have a browser, mobile browser, or the aforementioned iOS, Amazon Fire, Chromecast. So it already is difficult for a large number of people that have just a smart TV or a Roku to be able to watch games going forward, even if they've paid on the Victory Plus site. The next one was that it's just another service to watch sports on and something that has been spread really thin so far.
4: So thin.
7: And it is just a pain to try and figure out. Like, Daddy, you didn't even know where the Mavs were playing on Summer League because you thought it was Peacock instead it's Prime. Why is the NBA playing on? It is, for a Summer League game at 3 o'clock, it's on Prime, but you wouldn't know that unless you were looking for it.
3: Well, I was curious. When Victory Plus started, I thought, one, it's a great idea.
7: Yes.
3: And the fact that they were offering the Dallas Stars for free was... Even when I was excited for it because I kind of feel like that's how it should be, but I also realistically said to myself, where is their revenue going to come from?
7: Well, the Stars have equity in it, so sure. That's part of it.
3: But then when the Rangers joined up, it was, what, $100 for a season?
4: Yeah, theirs was not a, theirs was pay-per-view or pay-for-season.
3: But
4: yeah.
3: To do this mid-season...
7: That's the other part.
3: Yeah. Very awkward. There's also the ties between a minority owner for the Rangers. Although they said it's not a financial move, I don't know what else you could call it.
4: Yeah, I don't know how they're saying it's not a financial move when clearly this move was made because of their concerns about Victory Plus's financials.
3: Right.
7: And it's not just the Rangers that apparently have those concerns, because just a couple hours after the Rangers announcement, the Ducks, who had joined on Victory Plus as another NHL team, also announcing they are leaving. And then yesterday, Sports Business Journal reports some financial troubles for Victory Plus, including difficulty securing additional financing, issues funding minimum guarantee payments to multiple teams, and several deals with NBA teams falling apart due to a lack of investment and wanting a one-year exit
3: clause.
7: Isn't
3: this exactly what happened to Bally's?
7: I don't know all the inside details on that.
3: Well, they were unable to pay the teams that they were offering.
4: Yeah, they inherited a ton of debt, too, because they rebranded. Because remember, they were Fox Sports.
3: Yeah.
4: And Bally, and you know, Fox Sports was trying to get out of all of their RSNs because they had incurred a lot of debt. And so Bally took it over and was, I think basically they thought they could turn it around. And so they incurred a lot of that debt and they never could get out from under it either. And that's why it ended up going belly up.
7: Yeah, and from what I understand about the Victory Plus situation here is the NBA teams all wanted a one-year deal because the NBA is about to go to this centralized NBA-owned distributing platform. And so they just want a one-year deal essentially for their games. But then if you're an investor, why would you want to invest for essentially a one-year deal with no return after that?
3: Right.
7: So it does sound like there is going to be some issues for Victory Plus going forward, because I don't know how, even just on a optics standpoint, right? You've had the Ducks and the Rangers both pull out, and the Rangers was a paid subscription. You have them pull out. How do you now convince other teams to join up?
4: Yeah.
3: And then they... So, and then the other thing, they've offered the WNBA's Atlanta Dream this season for free. So another team for free.
7: Yeah.
3: That's one thing I was, where is their money coming from?
4: I really thought, you know, I was a little bit surprised when the Rangers joined up with this at first, because I thought that
3: they were Nomads at the time.
4: They were, and their situation was, you know, because of the collapse of what used to be Fox Sports Net and then the Bally's deal, they were trying to find some way to recoup the more than $100 million of revenue they were getting every year from their local television deal. And so they went, that's why one of the reasons they went with the pay mode of you could either pay per month or pay per season, you know, but so maybe it was a thing of convenience. And of course, this doesn't affect Ranger broadcasts, if you've been getting them over the regular part of the Ranger Sports Network, if you have satellite or cable or something of that nature.
7: Yeah, but that's got to be a smaller and smaller percentage of people as time goes on.
3: Sure, but aside from that, for the last 3, 4, 5 years now, your fan base has been confused about where to watch.
4: Mm-hmm.
3: It's local. The only local team you don't have to worry about watching is the Cowboys, ever. You know, they'll never be blocked out locally. They get a lot of primetime games. The Stars have fixed it with Victory Plus to this point, but now that's not saying that them leaving Victory Plus Stars, but the Rangers the last couple of years, well, if you got Spectrum, you can't get it. Well, then there's a blackout. Well, then that network dropped them, and now they're on. And same thing with the Mavericks. It's too much. Give it to your consumers. I know there's a lot going on here. There's a lot of money, a lot of different interests. You have teams, individual sports networks. You have the apps that carry them. You have contracts with TV rights. I, as a fan, do not freaking care. I want you to give me my teams and direct me to them where I can access them without all the different types of, well, no, you need this app or you need that app or that app isn't supported on this television. I'm tired of it. Give me my teams.
7: To be fair, it's not for lack of trying with some of these teams, right?
11: Because they got forced into this.
7: Well, and the Stars put games on Fox. They reached a deal for those. And the Mavs put games on Channel 29. And the Rangers at least have the... If you do have some of this...
3: It's so weird how all of this perfectly worked itself out when I was growing up and the games... More than half of Ranger games were on a local television station, right? It was pretty simple back then. Your team was on this channel at this time.
7: I think it was simple because you weren't the one paying for the cable.
3: It was over-the-air television, Baldy. We weren't paying for anything. Back then, the Rangers were on regular over-the-air television.
7: Well, okay, and I remember when the Stars were on Versus, though, and let me tell you, those were the bad times.
11: That's true.
3: I'm just saying we pretend to think that everything is so much more convenient, but the more convenient we try to make it, the more complicated this becomes.
7: I disagree. I think we've definitely reached the point where a large majority of people are actually...
12: Don't need my opinion about it. 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
12: 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Well, hey, welcome back in for a brand new edition of the Ticket Top 10. So far, we've heard James Westling get a crash course from ticket school, and then the Rangers are headed for, I guess, something better. But right now, in at number 8, we check in on the Hard Line, where they visit with former Cowboy, now turned Detroit Lions head coach, Dan Campbell.
15: How are you unwinding this offseason? Or are you?
17: Yeah, absolutely. I mean, look, I'm spending a lot of time with the family. You know, my son got married.
15: Oh, wow.
19: Congratulations.
17: Yeah.
19: Well, you are old. Forget what I just said.
17: There's so many things that hit you in the face where you're just like, what happened here? I feel like this was just a year ago, and now all of a sudden, people are getting married, and you realize you're getting older. Everybody around you is getting older. It flies.
19: Was your son, did he go to A&M by chance?
17: No, he didn't. He went to Trinity.
19: Okay, cool.
17: Yep.
19: Cool. So,
20: do you ramp down your caffeine consumption in the off season?
17: Yeah, I don't take as much as I do during the season, but I still make sure I get it in the morning.
19: What does that mean? How much?
17: I'll get about normally, I don't know. I mean, I definitely get one of those ventis with two shots in it, and then sometimes I'll get a half of one after that. Normally, I get two of those when the season starts. I get two of those ventis with double shot in each one of them. So.
19: Damn.
20: But you cut out the monsters?
17: No monsters for me.
19: You've never done that, though. That was Coach O. That was Ed Orgeron.
20: Was it?
19: Yeah.
20: Okay.
19: He was doing the monster.
20: I beg your pardon.
15: Don't get them all confused like that. Okay, so you're not the type to make a pot at home, though. You're still ordering them.
17: Yeah, I'll still order them. Sometimes I'll make a pot. I mean, it just depends, you know. Sometimes I crave it in the afternoon. Like, I'm one of those weird people that I can drink coffee right before I go to sleep, too.
15: God,
17: so I'll just be wired all day, and I'll drink a cup of coffee, and then I'm out like 15 minutes later.
20: Yeah, Corby's one of those weak-willed people.
19: Seriously.
20: That if he has coffee after like 3 p.m., he can't go to sleep.
19: I'm up for 2 days like a grandpa.
17: Yeah, it's not good, man. I feel for you.
19: Yeah.
15: This is Lions coach Dan Campbell, longtime friend of the show back in the day. Oh, okay. Yeah, let's talk about Dallas Cowboy Dan Campbell for a moment or two. I don't know if you heard Romo talking behind your back this week, but Tony Romo was in Tahoe, and he was doing an interview in which he was asked about Dan Campbell. I would like to play you about 40 seconds of that, to show you what he was saying behind your back, and then we can discuss it. So here is Tony Romo telling a Dan Campbell tight end story.
22: Okay. So I was the young kid who's trying to make the team, made the team, and I'm like, what are you doing, Dan? I'll just hang around you. And so I went out with Dan one night, and it was great. And if you look at my hand right here, We still have some memories from that night because he's sitting there and he's randomly smoking a cig one night. And he's like, I'll tell you one thing, Rommel, come here. And he goes, psst, right on my hand. And I was like, ah, what are you doing? He's like, isn't that funny? That's great.
0: That's how do it. Yeah.
22: All right, let's go. We got to go home. Let's go. And I was like, that wasn't fun at all. Let's get
0: Yeah,
22: I was like, but it's dad, so it's cool.
0: Yeah,
1: so that kind
22: of just love him. He's the ultimate culture creator.
0: Right. Yeah,
22: that's Dan. He is a leader of men, like I've never seen before.
15: Okay, so I think Tony Romo's telling us you put a cigarette out on his hand. Is that what he's saying?
17: I think he's talking about Dan Campbell.
20: I don't know about Dan Campbell. I thought it was Joe Campbell. It's Dan Campbell.
19: Maybe that was in your cigarette days. That should have been your nickname, is Dan Campbell.
17: I was either going to have to put it out in my own hand or somebody else's. So,
15: man.
17: Listen, there's some things that I did that was that I'm not real proud of.
15: Oh, come on. You're a legend. He was complimenting you as a unbelievable leader of men and a culture setter back then. Do you remember little Tony Romo back then? What were the impressions? Yeah,
17: as a matter of fact, look, I can still remember that night. I think we were out on a patio. I don't even remember where we were at, but I do remember the outfield came on.
19: The band?
17: I don't want to lose your love tonight.
19: Yeah.
17: And I went in there, and I paid somebody $200 to play it nonstop. And finally, after about 45 minutes, the guy came out, and he said, Dan, I can't, I just can't keep playing it. You know, my manager's all over me. I said, just play it one more time, and we're good.
19: Well, is that like your favorite band or something?
17: No, it was just
19: a bit.
17: That's what was hitting that night. It just felt good. It just felt right in the moment. So let's play it for an hour.
15: That song, I mean, it is a banger. Let's not kid ourselves.
20: Yeah, why don't you break that out at training camp for the guys?
17: Listen, Romo was a stud, man. He was a good sport. You know, I mean, that was. But those were some crazy times back then.
19: So when guys like Romo, guys that you played with, and you know, obviously you were kind of a mentor to him in his eyes at least, whenever you do the sit down for CBS and he's asking you questions, are you both kind of laughing at each other, thinking that, you know, one of those things where you probably never thought you'd be in that position when you were putting out lung darts on his hand?
17: Well, yeah, I think there's some of that for sure. I mean, you know, you've kind of got your own code, you know, because you've been around those guys and we were for a significant amount of time and went through a lot really as players, you know, together when you do that. And I do think there is some of that. It's pretty funny, to see where we're at now. And we do. It goes every time we sit down and talk, we go in and out of, you know, he's asking questions. We're talking about the team, talking about the approach for the week, the opponent, and then all of a sudden we'll kind of hit and go back to a story, you know, or a Parcells story, or us training, or whatever it was. And so it's pretty good. It's pretty cool. I don't know if everybody else loves it so much because we start going. You know,
19: oh,
17: we
19: I bet they do.
17: But it's good. It's good stuff.
19: You mentioned Parcells, and I know how much you know he meant to a lot of people around here, and you in particular. How's he doing? Like, you don't really hear much from him, and I know that's by design. The guy's done and retired and wants to stay out of the public eye. But do you know? Is he doing well?
17: He's doing pretty good. Now, I haven't talked to him since the season. It's been a little bit, you know, or communicated with him, but he's doing pretty good. I mean, he's still with it. You know, here's what I love about Coach. Rarely do I get something when things are going good. You know, every once in a while he will, but if it's, you know, you have one of those hard losses or things appear to be a little bit the wrong direction, man, nobody gives you better advice than he does in this profession. I mean, it is straight to the point, and it makes you look at it, and because not everybody will do that. They don't give you an honest assessment, and that's why I love him. I respect the hell out of him for it.
12: 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But until then, we have three knocked out, so another to go before we head to break, because coming up next here on the Top 10, it's the Invasion's turn to break down the Rangers' move to an app that's not available to watch on most TVs.
0: I was really looking forward to watching those Texas Rangers get the second half of the season started tomorrow night in Atlanta against a Braves team that's 15 games over 500. Nice little test on the road to start the second half. But unfortunately for me, I don't have any idea in hell whether or not I'll be able to watch the Rangers tomorrow night, because the Rangers have decided that effective immediately, effective in the middle of a season, effective when they are in first place, effective when you would think they would want their fans to be able to watch them, we're going to go and put our games on an app that no one on planet Earth had heard of until yesterday.
1: Yeah, something else. I just don't understand. That has to be some sort of desperation move to pull that off at this particular time. You would think that there would be one totally trying to stay as consistent as you can until the end of the season, and then it's the off season to try to figure out everything that's going on. But to have to flip the script now and make this move right now, I don't know exactly what that says, but it kind of sounds like somebody's hurting or somebody's just trying to figure something out. But if you're going to make it that inconvenient for your true fans to try and check it out, that's, man, it almost kind of reminds me of the days when, I think that's when people would really gravitate towards Cubs and Braves, because they were easier to watch.
0: Yes, they're just everywhere.
1: And, right. Instead
0: I
1: of
0: know
1: the,
0: where they are.
1: The
0: they're
1: Rangers,
0: on this.
1: When you're,
0: right.
1: when you're living in that same town, it was really difficult to watch Rangers games back when I was growing up.
0: Yes.
1: And now it kind of feels like that's going to be the same way now. And that's really disappointing that that has to happen at this particular point.
0: It's extremely frustrating. And it's very odd, because they can say what they want, but you tell me how the optics look when one of the Rangers' minority owners, a dude named Neil Liebman, who, oh, by the way, is the guy that runs the, or not runs, he's the chairman of the Rangers Sports Media and Entertainment Company. So he's in charge of their media and entertainment. That same guy is the director of BZZR. So, sounds to me like Neil, in their last board meeting, kind of raised his hands and says, hey, guys, I know I don't have a huge stake in the Rangers, but you guys know I started this app,
1: yeah,
0: right?
1: I have this platform, so why aren't we just using this platform?
0: Yeah. And I'd appreciate it if you guys would come over to me.
1: Yeah, and I know it just didn't happen like yesterday when they decided it, so this has been ongoing, and the talks had to have been going forever,
0: right,
1: to try and see how the heck they're going to accomplish this or what they wanted to do with their broadcast. But just to make it this difficult to watch baseball is a reason why this sport feels like it's really tough to take off. And how baseball used to be the end-all be-all. That was the sport. And now it's severely lagging behind all the others. And I feel like this has a lot to do with it. This whole, man, it's just, why is it so hard to watch television now? And it's all money related. I know it is.
0: It is.
1: But it's just, it just puts everyone out when you have something that you really, truly love. And now you have to decide, oh, is it on this platform? Are we rolling over here? Do I even have this? It's not even available where I can get on my television right now. So what am I going to do?
0: Right.
1: I don't want to watch it on my phone.
0: Correct. And that right now, if you are someone who does not subscribe to cable, satellite, or perhaps you can find it over the air, those providers do not change. So if you have been watching the Rangers on cable or satellite, you can continue those without interruption. If you're like me and you've been watching the Rangers a different way, because you have what is known in the year of 2026 as a smart TV, and you download apps on the smart TV to watch things on, you will not be able to watch the Rangers unless you want to jump through a couple of hoops that I got to be honest with you, man. The Rangers, and I'm a not the tech savviest person in the world, but somewhat fairly tech savvy. I mean, I like walking into my house and telling Alexa to turn on all my lights. That is at least a level above a lot of people. I'm not sure I'm going to go through the efforts to try to put this in to watch these damn games because this is ridiculous to me. And so this BZZR, if you have, many of us do, an iPhone, and you go to the Apple store, if you just type that in, nothing comes up. So a lot of people will stop right there. You got to type in BZZR Sports. So now you can download the app for that on your phone. Now you can screen mirror if you're familiar with doing that, and I've done that from time to time, where you can get on your iPhone on Apple devices and you AirPlay and you can screen mirror. So if I'm watching on there, screen mirror to my television.
2: Yeah.
0: Or you can Chromecast it if you don't have an Apple device. And you can do it that way, which you're still watching it on your laptop or a phone and shooting it over to your TV with a stick or whatever.
2: My grandfather, who loved the Rangers, I would love for you to have said that exact same sentence to him.
0: Correct.
2: To try and figure out what the heck is going on. Or even my dad. You know, I want to watch the Rangers game. Well, Dad, get your phone. You have an iPhone. Right. You can AirPlay it to the television. What? Right.
0: So you can
2: Chromecast it, Pop.
0: Go on your phone, open up this app. Okay, so you got the app. Now go to AirPlay. Now get to your TV so that it'll match with your phone. People are going to stop doing that. It's extremely irritating to have to be able to do something like that and ask your fan base in the middle of the season to jump through the hoops to continue watching something that 4 days ago I have been easily able to find
2: and watch. So used to having it the last couple of years on the platform that you're watching it, and now it's going to be totally different.
0: Right.
2: And almost just without warning. That's why I would just love to hear an explanation from the team saying exactly the mindset of going through that process. Like, seriously, at this particular moment right now when that team is in first place, you're going to make it more difficult for your consumers to watch your product. It doesn't make any sense.
0: It makes, to me, sense when you look at it and say, okay, so, and maybe I'm wrong, but looking around the room and talking to people yesterday and friends and stuff, not a single one of us had ever heard of this app. Never.
2: No.
0: Until yesterday. So now, again, if you're this Rangers minority owner and you're launching this company, you're trying to get some exposure and gaining traction and trying to figure some things out.
2: You talk now the squad into, to putting that on the platform. But it's so important for your product to be out there, and I think easily accessible. And I think sometimes all the sports now, they're so concerned about the revenue that they're getting from the streaming services and television, they're kind of almost forgetting about us watching because they say, well, if we're not getting money from it, then what's the point? And if I want you to easily watch my product, you make it easy. And this is not. It really isn't.
0: No, not
2: even
0: at all. Not at all.
2: People who are tech savvy, oh, you just do this, just do that, but it's just a difference in right now at this particular moment, and not even giving me a chance to warm up to say, all right, this is how I'm going to do it. People will say, forget it. I'm not even worried about it anymore.
0: Yes, because
2: just go about your business.
0: I don't want to screen mirror my phone while I'm watching a game because, shockingly, in this day and age, many of us are doing things on our phone while we're watching a game. So again, if you screen mirror, if you AirPlay, whatever you're doing on your phone will show up on your giant TV. Or I got to go in my office, which is where I put my laptop when I get home and I do some work on it, and get my laptop out and then put my laptop in the living room and hook that up so it'll screenshot. And then I got to remember, I can't be on my laptop. And it's ridiculous.
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17: Welcome back, P1s and all other listeners. 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This is The Ticket Top 10, the Metroplex's top sports radio evening countdown show, or top sports radio evening countdown show. I said that into two words. I'm your host, Jay King, and before we start back up, let it be known that Sean McFarland of the Dallas Morning News stops by later to the sweet spot to talk Rangers and their streaming move. He'll actually talk ball, not just the stupid move the team pulled yesterday for streaming.

0: But on with it right now for number six tonight. Ryan Baldwin explains the Jason Robertson arbitration case.
1: We do have an arbitration hearing date set for July 25th. And gentlemen, that means the countdown is on for Jason Robertson and the Stars. As I was researching arbitration, trying to figure out the back and forth, the ins and outs, the minutia, it's very similar to baseball. Two sides meet. On July 25th, they'll all fly to Toronto, and it is exactly what you expect. Jason Robertson and his side will try to argue why Robo deserves X amount of money. The team will argue why he doesn't deserve X amount of money. And then a third-party arbitrator decides what his one-year salary will be for this year, and that would walk him into an unrestricted free agency next season. The problem is, The Athletic, in a 2019 article, dove into 10 years of arbitration data, and they found 27 players who had gone to arbitration meetings between 2009 and 2018. Within 3 years, 21 of those players were on different teams, 16 gone within 2 years, and 14 gone by the following season. So I said, okay, well, that's fine. That's until 2018, but what about more recent, right? Maybe it's gotten better. Well, 13 players have gone to arbitration between 2019 and 2025. 12 have left within 3 years, 3 made it just 2 years, and 5 were out after 1 year.
2: Jeez.
1: So what this says is that once you get to these meetings, more often than not, even if you do play on a one-year deal, maybe you sign another 1 year afterwards, you're pretty much gone. And that is what Jason Robertson and the Stars find themselves in right now.
2: Now, is there anything in arbitration that would prevent, like, if they actually make it to the meeting a week from Saturday and things get decided and, you know, they can't come to any kind of an agreement on anything. The Stars can still, could the Stars at that point still work out a potential extension with him, or is that option done?
1: Long-term deals are done until, I believe, January.
2: Okay.
1: So now that Jason Robertson has elected for arbitration, they cannot do a long-term deal, I think longer than 1 year.
2: If they actually go to the arbitration a week from Saturday, they could still come to an agreement between now
1: and
2: then.
1: Yes, they can still make whatever agreement they want, whatever trade they want, up until the meeting.
2: Okay.
3: Which, you would lean closer to trade than you would actual long-term deal at this point, right? Because I feel like if there's going to be a long-term deal, it's not going to happen here.
1: Yeah, based on apparently how Robo is holding pat at $14 million, and the Stars are apparently holding strong at $12 million. It doesn't feel like the $2 million is going to be reached, or
2: some people.
3: You can use the arbitration as a bridge between here and next offseason.
1: You can. The issue is that arbitration results in a lot of hurt feelings.
3: Sure.
1: I have some horror stories here. In 1997, Islanders GM Mike Milbury reportedly attacked goalie Tommy Salo so bad he was left in tears.
2: Jeez.
3: Is that what you want from your goalie, though?
1: Really. In 2002, Brennan Morrison was in arbitration versus the Canucks, and Vancouver compared Morrison to a mouse being carried by his elephant line mates Todd Bertuzzi and Marcus Naslund. And then for something more recent, this was actually Jeremy Swayman in 2023. He's current Bruins goalie. This was a clip from Amazon's Face Off inside the NHL, which is their, you know, Drive to Survive full swing comparison. So first you're going to hear Pete Blackburn. He's the CBS Sports lead hockey writer, PK Subban, now of ESPN analyst desk, and then Jeremy Swayman talking about arbitration.
4: I think you'd be hard-pressed to find many guys who enjoyed the arbitration process. It's kind of designed to hurt people's feelings. The player tells the team what he thinks that he's worth, usually comes in a little bit higher. But on the other side, the team essentially has to lowball the player because they know that they're going to have to meet in the middle. And then a neutral arbitrator then determines the player's salary for the next year.
5: Yeah, I've been down that road before. It's a tough process to go through. That was the pivot moment for me that it is a business.
6: When you go into that room, you don't say a word. My arbitrator started first, said all these great things. The arbitrator on their side, their job is to help the management side and to rip players. And hearing that you're not worthy of what you think you're worthy of That was hard to hear. You don't forget what was said. I wrote them down, and I looked at them the other day, and I had a couple of check marks.
1: So he describes the process, as does PK Subban, that this is not something that develops a positive working relationship going forward. And that's why, first of all, if we're being fair, 95% of these players that elect to go arbitration never even make it to the meeting. Most of the time, the team and the player reach an agreement, even if it's a one-year deal, to avoid arbitration. But of the ones that do, I think this shows that there is a reason why players oftentimes leave, is because it's hard to continue to play for a team and work with an organization that their whole job at this point is to say why you're not worth the money. And I'm, you know, you have to have the Stars representatives, the team that you allegedly want to play for and stay with, sit there and go, well, he has playoff struggles, or, well, he's been injured, or in any number of reasons why Jason Robertson does not deserve the money he's asking for, after he has already worked with the Stars to give them a longer bridge deal than usual. So he's already helped out the Stars with his bridge contract, and now if you go to arbitration, you have to hear why you don't deserve the money that you were essentially, not promised, but a handshake deal of you scratch our back, we'll scratch yours.
3: Right, so, and if he wins his arbitration, it would be between $9 and $10 million, somewhere in that range, right?
1: That's totally up to the arbitrator. I mean,
3: well, he was making 7.75 last season, and he, you know, his argument for the 14 per year, you know, for a longer contract, I feel like an arbiter would land in somewhere around that. Like, they wouldn't go the full 14, but they also would raise it from his previous year's salary.
1: Yes, but I could also say that's the other interesting deal with some of these contracts that came out with, like, Leo Carlson's offer sheet that got matched. 5 years, $18 million for the Ducks. Jason Robertson is going to point out that he is just as good, if not better, than Leo Carlson, who's making this money.
2: Mm-hmm.
1: And he has had a similar career to the Minnesota Wild winger, Kirill Kaprizov, who got a long-term deal at $17 million. So I think the arbitrator could definitely go higher than 9, 10. You might end up 12, 11 or 12, but I think he could go definitely higher than 9 or 10 based on the contracts they're seeing now and Jason Robertson's production. And the Stars, if they want to, if this does go to arbitration and it reaches a certain amount, they do have the ability to just straight walk away. They don't technically have to have Jason Robertson signed to whatever the arbitrator allows. But at that point, he's an unrestricted free agent. And at that point, you've lost Jason Robertson and you've lost Maverick Bork for nothing.
3: Right.
0: So excited for Robo to come back and permanently cause damage to the team chemistry until all the fans are finally glad that we've gotten rid of him. Hope he enjoys playing with his brother in Pittsburgh next year. I'm your top 10 host, Jay King, and at our halfway point of the evening, let's toss it to our friends at the Hardline 5.0, as golf has taken priority here at the station because it's the start of the British Open.
7: Over in England, in the town of Tommy Fleetwood, his hometown, it's a very rare opportunity where you play a major right next to where you grew up. And it's weird because we just saw this at Wimbledon, where there was a guy that made the semifinals.
8: Bringing it back to Wimbledon.
7: Arthur Frey, who grew up a 10-minute walk from Wimbledon as a wild card, the first wild card in, I don't know, 30 years or so to make it to the semifinals. Only two in the history of the tournament, and he made it. And now Tommy Fleetwood grew up right around the corner from Royal Birkdale.
9: It's in Merseyside, Dave.
7: You know that?
10: Yes.
7: And your leader, of course, well, this is the weirdest leaderboard outside of like two names, which is very typical for the British Open, but your leader is American, Jackson Suber. Go ahead, Dave. All you got.
10: Well, he's of the Mississippi Subers, and he starred at Ole Miss on the golf team.
7: Okay, I don't know if that's true. But I do know that the first time I'd ever heard of his name,
9: Mississippi Subaru.
7: The first time I ever heard his name was at the Byron Nelson this year. where he finished, I want to say, top five, and then he went on and finished top five in Canada, and then top five, I think, in the John Deere last week. So he's definitely a dude that is on a little bit of a golf heater, and he has never been to, not only has never been to England, he's never been to Europe until Monday.
9: Dang.
7: Yes. So it's his first British Open he's ever played in. He's five under par. Sung J.M. from South Korea right behind him. Listen to this international leaderboard. So Jackson Suber, America. Sung J.M., South Korea. Daniel Brown, England. Thomas Detry, Germany. Robert McIntyre, Scotland. Francesco Molinari, Italy. Those are your top six. That's pretty cool. And very indicative of what we have at the Open. And then a handful of Americans, including Bryson DeChambeau.
9: Yep.
7: Bryson was going for the Bryson Slam, which is miscut, miscut, miscut, miscut in every major. And Bryson DeChambeau, as everyone knows, despite him being, you know, one of the quirkiest dudes out there, he's also one of the best players in the world. And it's there's no debate on that. And him missing the cut at every one of these tournaments, we've talked about it. There's a lot to it, probably a lot of live buzz, a lot of him just kind of wondering where his place is right now in the golf world. But he played really, really well. And matter of fact, did you see the Nick Faldo quotes that came out where yesterday Nick Faldo, when talking about Bryson, says he has no strategy when it comes to playing these courses?
10: Yeah, did you hear his response after the round?
7: So
9: I want to.
7: It's twofold. His response included the word strategy about 10 times just to mock Nick Faldo. But the other side of it was he did not talk to reporters at all. That was to, like, one R&A guy. He refused to go into the press room to talk to reporters after this. And I think it's the third major in a row that he has not gone in and talked to anyone, saying, I'll talk on my own. I'll do my own little YouTube stream, and if you guys want to hear what I have to say, I'll do that.
10: So he doesn't have to go in there and say, I'm just here so I don't get fined?
7: Dude, they don't ask a lot of these superstars, but if you're one of these dudes that can't go in there and just, even when you play good or bad or whatever, I don't have a lot of time for you. I really don't.
10: All the golfers played hard.
9: He's such a weird dude.
7: It's beyond weird.
9: I don't know. Maybe it's a generational thing at some point, but the big disconnect with Bryson DeChambeau is just nobody is sure what his top priority is. And is it like being a champion golfer at the highest levels as often as possible and golf immortality, or is it the biggest pile of money, or is it the biggest number of followers on social media? And that's such a weird 2026 conversation to have. Like, dude, what's important to you? What matters? And I swear, like, you want to, he's actually potentially,
7: he turned the corner.
9: He's actually likable.
7: He was not likable at all like 3 years ago, and he's turned that corner, and now he's like, kids love him, and you know, adults, like you were saying, Bob, you kind of come around on him.
9: He's just like.
7: But then he does stuff like this, and you're like, what are you doing?
9: No, he's like the type of guy in sports these days, and there's a lot of them, that just have nobody around them that tells them the truth. And they're way too worried about being cut off of the payroll or kicked out of the C-suite because they've angered Bryson. But he just really needs somebody to speak some wisdom into him at times.
7: Yeah.
9: And I don't know. I think the biggest tragedy in sports, and I know it's just the play department, the toy department, but just seeing somebody with potential that is through the sky.
7: Unlimited.
9: And they just don't care enough, or they just don't prioritize it enough.
7: Or they don't know how to handle it.
9: And people want to like Bryson, but he does not know how to handle the spotlight.
7: No. But he's three under. He's, you know, had a really good round. Don't know if it can hold up, because this definitely is the one major he struggled the most in. Scottie Scheffler had a really good round. had a bad bogey on the back nine on the easiest hole on the course, but he's two under par. Great start for him. I would say, even though he's three back, he's kind of the de facto leader. And he's still, his metrics are so far above everybody else this year, yet he hasn't won a tournament or won a major. Or did he win before, like, early February? I can't remember. Whatever it is, he's not... He definitely hadn't won a major.
9: No, and he hasn't really come close.
7: No, but you feel like, right? Like, you feel like it's just...
9: Yes.
7: He has to. He's too good not to. Rory is two over. Rory missed a two-foot putt, a three-foot putt, and a four-foot putt.
9: Same girl.
7: All in about a four-hole stretch that would have completely turned his round around. And that's the difference between one under and two over right there. Matthew Fitzpatrick, who was the pre-tournament favorite in a lot of the booking sites, Fitz is two over par, struggled. Matter of fact, did you see the stat? The morning wave that went out. So, there, Dave, there are two waves of golfers, the morning round and the afternoon round. The morning round was a full three strokes better on average than the afternoon round. Almost everybody at the on top of the leaderboard went off this morning, which doesn't make a lot of sense because the wind didn't pick up that much, but it was enough to make the scoring infinitely harder. So it's really strange.
10: How close is it to the coast?
7: Right on it.
9: Right on it.
7: Yeah, it's right on it. It's True Links Golf. It looks, the golf course.
9: There aren't any open rotation courses that aren't on the water, right?
7: I don't think so. I mean, the furthest may be a half mile away in the Rota.
0: 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But now I'm your host, Jay King, with only four more segments left. So leading it off when we come back, it's The Invasion as they watched and reviewed the first three episodes of the new season of Quarterback on Netflix. 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
0: This is the Ticket Top 10, your only show replaying the most dumbest, most informative, and all of the segments from here today on air that fall somewhere in between. Still to come up on tonight's show, Lando, Deddy, and Baldy see how there's a new player in the Wild West of NIL. But right now, in at number four tonight, The Invasion watched the first three episodes of the new season of Quarterback on Netflix.
3: And Netflix has been doing, this is year three, that they have done a show that releases around this time every year called Quarterback. And they pick four different quarterbacks from the NFL.
22: It's been three before. The first years have been three. This is the first year they've gone to four. Because in year number one, it was Patrick Mahomes, Kirk Cousins, and Marcus Mariota.
3: Yeah, and then it was Burrow, Cousins, and
22: Goff.
3: Oh, that's right. It was only three.
22: Yeah.
3: Well, this year it's four, which is even better. That's great.
22: Yep.
3: And they follow them around. And what I love about this show is it's uncensored. So whatever they say on the field, you get the uncensored conversations. You may hear one guy say the F word 100 times in 30 seconds in an NFL game. It's wonderful. They follow them home. They talk to their wives. You see how they interact at home and what they're like away from the game, which I think is really cool as well. And so, yeah, this year, the four that they're featuring, and they always kind of, it feels like, okay, let's get a star. Let's get an older guy and let's get a young guy. And so this year it's Baker Mayfield, it's Joe Flacco, it's Jaden Daniels, and the other one is Cam Ward, who is, again, when they film this, it's at the beginning of his process of getting into the NFL, getting drafted, and then going through his rookie season.
22: Number one overall pick in 25, Jaden Daniels, number two overall in 24, and then you go with the older guys. And I think this blows Hard Knocks out of the water.
3: I agree.
22: As far as content and the way they put it together. I know it's pretty much the same, basically the same kind of formula, but it's just something about focusing on that position and those guys doing what they need to do to try and succeed was it. It's so captivating to just eavesdrop on their lives and to, you know, start the journey off with Cam Ward knowing that he did struggle last year, like because this is the 25 season, so we know exactly what happened. But yes, now just the buildup of everything that's going on, just to see how those roads get to where they are, it's, man, I enjoyed it. And I think I planned on just watching one episode last night, but I saw that the second one was like 48 minutes. So I go, oh, okay, I'm fine. I have enough time. And then I saw the third one is about the same. I was like, oh, you know what? I can knock that out also. And I almost thought about pulling the trigger on episode four. I thought it was only three available. But then right
3: it's all when seven, I, isn't it?
22: When I got done with three, it said next episode. And I went, I'm like, okay, probably a little too much for tonight. But I'll definitely grab a hold of that pretty quickly and maybe even have that for a flight, maybe a flight back or something like that to try and knock out an episode or two of this.
3: Yes.
22: It's so definitely well done. It's so put together. And I think the different personalities that they have with these four quarterbacks are makes it even better. And the one thing that we both are struggling with,
3: and it's
22: and
3: the
22: you
3: truth.
22: Know what? I don't have any hatred towards Baker Mayfield. I really don't.
3: I
22: know he's
3: either.
22: A polarizing figure, and you know people will lean towards hating him because he's pretty brash, and you definitely see that in these episodes. He is not holding anything back as far as what he does on the field or how he goes out, and he's talking noise to pretty much everyone. Bobby Dam, if it's not making these guys as likable as you can only 100%. Imagine.
3: I mean, Baker, I literally thought that probably in episode one, after the first little vignette, and it was Baker. It's the first quarterback they really kind of introduce and feature. I almost texted you that because I was like, man, I'm going to start rooting for Baker Mayfield.
22: And it just, I never thought that I would root for him, but I just don't have any hatred towards him. But now I'm thinking, oh my gosh, is that real? My wife, who never watches any of this.
3: Yes.
22: Sat down with me and watched every single second of it. And she said, am I going to have to become a Baker Mayfield fan? And I went, I don't know. I feel like that shouldn't be the case. But just seeing him in these first few episodes about how he goes about his business and kind of the mindset behind the bravado a bit, what you see on the field.
3: Yes.
22: And they definitely explained about not having, especially the one with Cam Ward also, just coming out of high school, and that dude ran the, what do they call that?
3: The wing tee.
22: The wing tee in high school. So it's not a lot of.
3: He had one offer.
22: One.
3: To Incarnate Word, and that's where he went.
22: And now that turns into that dude being the number one overall pick. I don't think we talk about that enough.
3: He was a zero-star recruit.
22: And Baker the same way.
3: Yeah.
22: With going to Texas Tech and realizing that he's not going to get the shot to start, and then going to OU and saying, "Hey, man, I just need a chance. That's it." And just the interaction he had with Stoops, and even Stoops coming out and saying that with the clips that they showed, and him being to where he is, the number one overall pick. Like that is a trip to see that. But how they go about their business, man, I definitely am rooting hard for Cam Ward.
3: He's a trip, dude. I told you this when we were talking about this earlier. That dude cusses more than anyone they've had on the show yet in three seasons.
22: He has a pretty filthy mouth.
3: Because what's funny is, like, Baker on camera hasn't really cussed much. Now, he cusses a lot in the games. Cam Ward on camera has no problem just F this and S and all.
22: He's mic'd up, and he will say basically anything.
3: He does not care.
22: No, he doesn't.
3: He does not care. And I thought Joe Flacco in the first episode that I saw, they had and this would have been back before they started filming on Netflix, but there was one, and this is why a lot of the times when they mic up players in games, he goes over to the sideline, and he's wearing a mic, and he goes, hey, guys, I'm mic'd up, so, you know, I don't want my kids to be watching this years from now and being like, what is my dad doing? But in the Netflix thing on the field, it's like they forget maybe because they're wearing a mic the entire season or something.
22: Yeah, of course. It's like it's in the heat of the action. They're not thinking about that.
3: They completely forget about it.
22: Going about their business. And the clip that was going around, and I do believe it was in episode one. It may have been two. I'm getting a little mixed up. Of his conversation with Dylan Gabriel and Shedeur Sanders. Did you see that?
3: No,
22: okay, that must
3: seen
22: be
3: that
22: episode
3: yet.
22: Two.
3: Okay.
22: But that clip was going around viral because Shedeur Sanders rolled to practice and he had the visor. And, you know, Flacco was giving him crap about having a visor, and he was using pretty salty language as he was, you know, that's just for the look. You know, it's that there's no way it gets sweaty, it fogs up. There's no way that's productive for the quarterback. And Stewart's trying to explain himself a bit, but man, Flacco is all over him.
3: Yeah, Flacco.
22: About that visor.
3: He comes across as is a pretty cool dude, like just kind of a nonchalant. Like he has the Corvette that he won for being the MVP of the Super Bowl when they won it. It's just sitting in a garage, and he's like, oh, it's like a trophy. You know, like, what do you do with your trophies? You put them in the attic.
22: I know. You can't put a car on a mantle, but he's not going to get rid of it. But he doesn't even have the keys. He can't even open it.
3: Yeah, he's like, I don't know how to open it. I touch it. No, I won't. He's like, I don't know.
22: And it's a Corvette.
3: I know, and it's a nice Corvette.
22: Yeah. It's
3: like, well, sell it. Donate it to somebody.
22: I know. They all do come across as pretty likable dudes. Just trying to succeed. Jaden Daniels is a quiet, quiet guy.
3: Very quiet.
22: And you can tell that.
3: Extremely introverted.
22: Right.
3: Oddly enough.
22: Some of the, you know, the attention that he's getting. In your rookie season, when you take the team that hasn't been to a championship game to a championship game, then, yeah, you're going to have all the, you know, people tugging on you and trying to get you where you need to be.
3: Man.
22: And he just doesn't feel comfortable with that.
3: Him in the first episode, they're taking promo photos of him for something.
22: Sports Illustrated.
3: Okay, and the guy's like, all right, like, give us some dance moves. And I'm not kidding you. Jaden Daniels does what a 45-year-old white dad would do as a dance move. And they're, like, everybody's kind of looking, like, what? And he's like, yeah, That's all I have.
22: I don't really have much. And mom is always around. It feels like mom knows exactly where the camera is at all times.
3: Did you know that she was the agent?
22: I think I'd heard that, yeah. I knew she was the manager.
3: She went and got certified as an NFL agent and all that, yeah.
22: So it's a great look at these dudes.
0: So who's got a Netflix login that I can borrow? I'm not trying to pay $20 a month for no ads, but I'll do a little quid pro quo with you. I got Paramount Plus and Hulu and Disney Plus. 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I'm your host, Jay King, and coming up next here on the Top 10, let's join the sweet spot as they call up the Rangers' Dallas Morning News reporter, Sean McFarland, next, right here on Sports Radio 96.7 and 1310, The Ticket.
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30: A better life with Dr. Sanjay Gupta.
31: When you need your body to perform, but some of your muscles are having trouble, other muscles can sometimes help compensate. This is a great thing short term, but long term it can lead to serious and even chronic aches and pains. So if you've got nagging stiffness or irritation somewhere, don't push through it. Try to figure out why it's happening and how you can correct it. Strength and conditioning specialist Dana Santa says performing exercises at a deliberate tempo makes it easier to notice when the wrong muscles are taking over and also gives the intended muscles a chance to engage before that compensation kicks in. Dana suggests that starting with primary movement patterns such as squatting, hinging, pushing, pulling, rotating, and core can help make compensation easiest to identify and to address. I'm Dr. Sanjay Gupta, helping you live a better life.
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2: Tomorrow, join the Hardline with special guest Maddie Beers out at Maple Branch Craft Brewery in Fort Worth for the official beer release party of July's P1 six-pack beer, the Bread of Life Munich Helles. It's got a clean malt character, gentle grain sweetness, light honey, and low hops so that you can drink a few in this Texas heat. Stop by from 3 to 7 p.m., have a pint at the tap room, or take it to go. And welcome back, P1s, to the Ticket Top 10. I'm your host, Jay King. And leading it off here for lucky number 3 tonight, let's join the sweet spot in the Dallas Morning News' Sean McFarland for an update on our little Texas Rangers.
3: I love that you noted that it's a little confusing that we separate the first and second half of the season since we're actually past the halfway point, so we've played like 59% of the season so far. What are the 5 things that you wrote about that you learned about the Rangers in the first 59% of this year?
4: Yeah, it's been a really fascinating season, I think. I asked Skip Schumacher this after Sunday's game. Like, I'm sure there was a variety of ways you could have envisioned this team being in first place at the break. I don't think this was one of them, you know, given the injuries to Wyatt Langford and Corey Seager and the rotation being kind of just average this year, the bullpen having a lot of question marks and still being a game and a half up, 2 games over 500. So I think when I look at this team, you know, what stands out is the improbable people who have stepped up. Jacob Latz, all-star closer, obviously. Guys like Nicky Lopez, Elias Diaz stepping in. Like, that's my biggest takeaway is the amount of unexpected heroes they've had. And then you look at, and I think the biggest thing though is like the 3 guys we went into the season needing to bounce back were Josh Jung, Jake Berger, and Jock Peterson. And they all have, they've all had pretty good seasons. They've all been above league average hitters. And to me, that's one of the main reasons why this team has been able to tread water with Corey out and with Wyatt out. And some of the question marks is like the guys you needed to respond and shake off some pretty rough 2025s have done that. And that's kind of been a massive win for this team as they kind of navigate what has otherwise been a really weird season, I think.
5: So Sean McFarland of the Dallas Morning News joining us. And any time that there's a change, there's going to be a learning curve. There's going to be pushback to it. And with the Rangers moving to buzzer tomorrow, and we're hearing that, you know, if you have a Victory Plus account, you'll be able to log in. It'll carry over. We've heard some people saying that the app isn't available on all services yet, or it might be, you know, slow. There might be bugs. I'm not sure about all of this. What do you think the transition is going to be like? Do you think it'll be smooth, or do you think it's going to take some time? And baseball also does have an older demographic, so I can definitely see the reasons why people are not a big fan of this.
4: Yeah, I don't think it's going to be smooth, you know, and I don't think that is... I think the important thing to recognize is I really don't think the Rangers wanted to do this. They did this because they didn't feel comfortable about where Victory Plus was financially. I think the worst case scenario is you stick with Victory Plus and you're in the middle of a playoff push in September and the lights go off, you know, and I'm not saying it's going to happen, but like, that's what they're trying to avoid is being in a place where they know they can get these games over the air, you know, through a streaming provider for the rest of the season. But is it going to be seamless? Absolutely not. You know, I think it's going to be time before we see an app on Roku or Samsung or LG. You know, the Rangers sent out an email yesterday explaining how to cast games from your phone to your TV. And like, look, I'm 29 and like, I still have trouble like casting games from my phone to my TV, let alone someone who may not be as technologically adept. And that doesn't account for like potential bugs that might rise, right? You know, this is not, you're not going to a streaming service that has a body of work doing this. I'm sure there will be bugs. I'm sure there's going to be some hiccups in the road, but, you know, this is not like plan A for the Rangers coming into the season was switching over to Buzzer mid-year. So I think it's going to be just get through the hiccups that are probably going to come, you know, tomorrow, this weekend, maybe the first week, and hope things get flattened out, as we kind of roll through the rest of the season.
3: Yeah, I seem to hit a speed bump when I try to cast anything mm-hmm. from my phone. Mm-hmm. You said a moment ago, Sean, you used the term treading water. So what's the difference over the next, you know, month or month plus between drowning and hopefully creating some separation?
4: Yeah, I think for me, it's you need Wyatt Langford to stay healthy and you need Corey Seager to come back and be Corey Seager. Ultimately, this team does not reach its full potential without those two guys. I really believe that. And you can go down a list of guys who've had great years, who've been surprises. You ultimately cannot bank on guys like Nicky Lopez, guys like Elias Diaz, even guys like Zeke Durand, who have been great, to carry this team into a playoff push. You need Wyatt Langford to stay healthy and play like the all-star caliber player we've seen. You need Corey Seager to come back at some point and be that 850, 900 OPS hitter that we saw him do as recently as last season, right? That changes the dynamic of this lineup. That's the biggest thing for me. You look at rotation health too, right? You need Jack Leiter back. You need to see what you have out of Jordan Montgomery and Cody Bradford. You have to address the bullpen at the deadline. I think that's like their number one priority going into that week. But ultimately, I really don't know what this team's ceiling is if you're going in September and you don't have a healthy Corey Seager and a healthy Wyatt Langford.
5: So Sean McFarland, the Dallas Morning News, joining us. And yeah, I think what you said right there is very spot on, where when I look at this team and you're at the All-Star break and you're in first place by a game and a half, it doesn't feel like that when you watch this game every single night. It's like, okay, this feels like about an average team, which is what their record is telling you. And it doesn't really seem like a team that would go out there and make a move. One, because they really don't have the depth in the minors to do it, and they did it last year and it didn't work out. But do you see, you know, a few weeks from now, you said an arm. Do you think there is somebody out there, just because really that's where the American League is right now, is it's very mediocre?
4: Yeah, I mean, that's what they're going to be looking for. It's going to be a really weird deadline because, I mean, look, 2 weeks ago, we were looking at the Boston Red Sox as like getting ready for a fire sale, and now they're back in the playoff mix, right? And there's still, what, 2-3 weeks until the deadline, and there's such a glut of teams in the AL who are all within what feels like two games of competing and two games of being out of it, that I think the dynamic could look totally different come the end of July as well. And you're right about the capital they have to deal with in terms of their farm system. That's the biggest thing for me, is I do think they're going to try and upgrade the deadline. I think they will. I just don't know how meaningful can these upgrades be if you have a very thin farm system.
2: James Westling, thank you for your triumphant efforts this week, and I bet it's not the last we'll hear from you. I bet we'll hear more in the college football season. Maybe? Because he's always doing Big 12 stuff. I saw him on my TV doing Oklahoma State games, so shout out James. He'll be back, though. Right now, I'm your host, Jay King, and coming up next for Seggy number 9, we have Lando, Deddy, and Baldy with a new tale in the Wild West of NIL.
6: So the Aflac kickoff game, which has been going since 2008, but until 2023, it was known as the Chick-fil-A kickoff game. It is at the Peach Bowl, or it's put together by the Peach Bowl. It's at Mercedes-Benz now. It is on the opening weekend. It's usually one or two games of week one. Last year, it was August 30th, Tennessee versus Syracuse, and then 31st as well, South Carolina and Virginia Tech. Well, they have announced an NIL deal with Auburn as the Tigers will take on the Baylor Bears on September 5th. And is the first time a neutral site college football game will incorporate NIL compensation for student athletes. And part of this agreement is that up to 24 Auburn student athletes will promote the game through social media posts, public appearances, advertisements, in-game promotions, and branding opportunities. And it's just another avenue of more money being poured into the sport in strange ways. We mentioned earlier and saw last week the Big 12 announcing a partnership with Monster Energy, where it's going to be Monster Energy Big 12 football, and there will be branding on the field for Monster Energy, which is, and I assume that during any post-game press conference, we're going to have Monster Energy cans sitting on the table.
5: And jerseys.
6: And
5: jerseys,
6: yeah, patches on the jersey. And it's a fascinating one. I wonder if we're going to see NIL deals open up for some of these Big Six bowl games. And as it gets into the college football playoff, that seems like it'd be the next logical step. And it's another just big step into the wild, wild west of money going to athletes. And not that I think that this is necessarily a bad thing. If they're doing the work for it, this isn't a Kawhi Leonard type deal where they're just getting money to do nothing.
5: Right.
6: They are, you know, doing these promotions and social media posts. I feel like maybe both teams should get the opportunity to do so.
5: That was my thought when reading this story was, look, I get it because it's a neutral site game with a sponsor attached, you know, almost like a preseason bowl game in many ways. So I get where the idea comes from, and I'm kind of behind it because, like you said, it's another way to get athletes paid for their likeness and for being able to promote the sport. But why is it just Auburn? Was it not offered to Baylor? Did Baylor turn it down? That's where I'm a little confused as why both teams aren't involved in this.
6: Well, I think looking at the teams that play, this is typically a, not necessarily SEC, but Southeastern team is like the home team kind of deal. So
5: sure.
6: Like, you know, South Carolina, Tennessee, Georgia,
5: SEC country.
6: Louisville, Clemson, Georgia again, Ole Miss, Alabama, Alabama, Auburn is like the home teams for the past few ones. So I think it was initially offered to them because it's, it was an Auburn home game before they agreed to move it to Mercedes-Benz.
5: Okay, that makes a little bit more sense.
6: But I think for a neutral site game going forward, you know, I think you should offer that. And definitely if this goes through without a hitch and it's successful, then I absolutely see the Sugar Bowl, the Cotton Bowl, all those bowl games doing that for both teams because it's a true playoff, and then you get free promotion through social media, in-game promotions, all that.
5: Yeah, and not even just them, even the non-playoff bowl games, you know, because there are still some high-profile bowl games outside of the playoff that get a lot of pub. I mean, so why not have the Pop-Tarts Bowl with an NIL deal so both teams are out there promoting
6: it? Or stretch it to the Red River rivalry as well.
5: Yeah, you could, because again, neutral site game, any kind of neutral site game that has a big sponsor attached to it, you could totally see this opening up avenues. I mean, I'd rather them be doing something like this than like getting involved with the financial industries that are trying to put money into conferences, that kind
6: private
5: of thing.
6: Investors.
5: Private equity. Right. That's what I was trying to think of. Yeah, I'd rather see something like this than private equity deals because those open up all kinds of weird Pandora's boxes if you get involved in that.
6: So Auburn versus Baylor, September 5th. I'll be interested to see what the in-game promotions specifically are. That one.
5: Exactly. Another story that came down yesterday, ACC Media Days started yesterday. Our friends at SMU will be going on Friday, by the way, for those interested. Their commissioner came out yesterday and announced a new tie-breaking procedure because one of the big, and Lando, you know this very well because you remember this from last year during College Bowl Tailgate, one of the big just complete clusters that went down happened in the ACC where you had a five-way tie to see who got into the conference championship game. And they had a very convoluted way of trying to break it, and it ended up leaving Miami out of the ACC title game, putting Duke in it, who ended up winning the thing and throwing a big monkey wrench potentially into the college football playoff, which the CFP committee, I think, rightly solved by putting in Miami as an at-large over Notre Dame because Miami beat them in the regular season. Well, the ACC is trying to fix this. Now, I want to play a little game of spot the red flags, college football edition, with you guys on this, because you tell me, A, let's spot the red flags, and then you guys tell me if this is better or worse.
7: Defining a new tiebreaker procedure is particularly important for the ACC in 2026 as it moves to a new conference schedule in which some teams will play 8 conference games while others will play 9.
6: Okay, so you're up to 1.
8: Yep.
7: As such, that the definition of tied teams...
6: I'm going to say 2 because anytime you have to get into a definition is a red flag.
7: Yeah. As such, the definition of tied teams includes not just squads with identical records, but also those with the same number of conference wins or losses.
6: 3.
7: So, if a team is 7-2 and another is 7-1, they could be considered tied for the purposes of the tiebreaker process. So, here is the tiebreaker procedure that they have come out with. Obviously, if it's a 2-team tie, step 1 is head-to-head. Step 2... The team success ranking, which is a team rating provided to the league at the conclusion of all regular season games, will be step number 2. What is team success ranking? It is essentially, as our friend Zach Barnett wrote at Football Scoop yesterday, that is essentially a modern version of BCS rankings, which is provided by a company called Sports Source Analytics. Their team success rankings is something that is provided to the CFP selection committee as well, so it is proprietary and thus secret. So we have no idea what team success ranking is made up of. So they will provide this to the ACC, and they will go to that. So basically, their number 2 tiebreaker for head-to-head is almost like the CFP. It may not be precisely CFP rankings, but it's probably going to be pretty close.
6: Yeah, and so this... Sports Source?
7: Sports Source, yes. Sports Source Analytics.
6: Is a product of Tracking Football, and I was trying to do some digging into Tracking Football. None of the bigwigs or ownership that I can see has any kind of ties to the ACC. I believe the CEO went to Butler, and some of the other top ones went to like Vanderbilt, also Indiana. So it's not like this has any ties to the ACC.
7: And it's part of the selection committee's analytics as well.
6: So... I mean, until you are getting to a point where everybody is playing the same number of conference games, what's your better solution than going down through the 5 different tiebreakers?
7: It is very odd, just because it got odd before they even introduced the team success ranking part of this, with the fact that tied teams doesn't necessarily mean tied teams because they don't have the same record, because for some reason the ACC thinks it's fine to not play the same number of conference games across your league. It's a 17-team league, so I get it. But come on, guys.
2: 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So be by the channel anytime from 6 to 9 a.m. tomorrow. I'm Jay King, and up next on the Top 10 for the last segment of the night, let's kick it back to the Hardline 5.0 and finish it up with some fun audio time presented by Corby. Next.
9: 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Oh, this is sponsored by...
10: ETC's Market and Bakery.
9: Okay. When events like the World Cup or a major golf tournament or tennis tournament roll around, invariably I end up watching things that I typically would not watch because I'm caught up in the moment, as you should be if you're a sportsman.
11: Sure.
9: And that happened last night when... I don't know if you follow Shane Ryan.
11: Yes.
9: Okay, on Twitter. And Shane posted a... little blurb that basically said the final 10 minutes of the Open Championship film from 1971 is offensive, dramatic, bizarre, and probably the unintentionally funny golf content, a most funny unintentional golf content I've seen. And he gave a big breakdown of it and then posted the link to the actual video.
11: Wow.
9: With it.
11: Where is the video?
9: Well, it's on the internet.
11: On YouTube?
9: And, yeah, and so this audio, this is when this is played, and the tie-in here is the 1971 Open was played at Royal Birkdale, which is where they are right now. And the local tie-in and the ticket tie-in is the winner was the great Lee Trevino, the incomparable Lee Trevino, who I think Craig is the one who mentioned this. Why don't we have statues of Lee Trevino? Because his record is unbelievable, and his story is even more unbelievable. Basically, coming out of nowhere and becoming not only a professional golfer, but becoming a major champion when he was a caddy and washed carts and never had a lesson in his life. And
11: was he like at Tennyson or anywhere?
9: Yeah.
11: Like,
9: oh, yeah.
11: Really?
9: Yeah. Grew up at Tennyson.
8: Wow.
9: Yes, washing carts. Moved to El Paso, was the cart boy in El Paso, and then started doing these huge gambling events. He became known as this guy. Do you know this story, Dave?
8: I don't think so.
9: Okay, so Trevino is in his mid-20s by then. I think he's out of the military, out of the Army by then. And he's living in El Paso and kind of alternating work in the pro shop and then running the cart barn. I mean, doing work that a young man would do with no hopes of becoming a professional golfer. But he was so great that he would...
10: He was so great at washing carts.
9: Yeah. So the local bookies...
8: He would wax on, wax off, and yeah. translate it into his swing.
10: Have you ever thought about playing golf?
9: He was so good that the local bookies would arrange these huge matches because nobody knew who he was and how good he was. And they would back Trevino. And as Trevino didn't have a nickel on him and never lost. Like, if you ask him, did you lose any of these big-time matches? And he was like, no, I never lost. Including bringing Raymond Floyd in. And he picked Ray Floyd up in the parking lot before the match. And Ray Floyd goes, I want to go see this golf course before I play this guy. And he's like, is the guy here? And Lee goes, well, you're looking at him. And he goes, aren't you the cart boy? Yeah, I am. And he goes, don't worry about it then. I don't even want to see the course. And they had 3 days of, like, the most epic balls-to-the-wall golf match with all these people watching him in which...
10: Like me and Lars?
9: Yeah, in which Trevino took down a major champion at the time. Like, it was a huge deal. And Ray Floyd, when he gets back in his car at the El Paso Country Club,

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3: In 1971, he wins the British Open. And Nicklaus finished third, by the way, in this tournament, he was three back. But the guy he was battling was this guy from Taiwan who was a world-class international player. He had won like 30 events. And his last name is Liu. Tai something Liu.
4: But not Tai Liu.
3: Not Tai Liu. No. And they knew each other. Okay? They were friendly to each other. But imagine this going down right now. Okay, so when Trevino eventually won the golf tournament, he got up there and said, "We got along perfectly because he knows speak of the English and I know speak of the Chinese," and gets a big roaring laugh from the crowd, including from the runner-up Liu, who was standing there with his little hat on, you know. And I mean, it's Trevino. He just says whatever he wants, and it flies off the cuff, and it's great. So on Trevino double bogeyed 17. He had a three-stroke lead going into 18, or going into 17. He doubled 17 to cut the lead down to one. So it's a one-stroke lead in a major championship. They both hit their drives on 18, and Trevino puts his arm around Liu, okay, and is walking, and there are microphones around him. And so, I mean, first off, imagine this battle royale, mano a mano, in that sport, where one guy grabs the other and is yucking it up with him on the 18th hole with everything to gain or everything to lose. You just wouldn't see it, and that's the beauty of Trevino. He wouldn't shut up. Would not shut up. And so this is him putting his arm around an Asian man, walking down the 18th fairway with a one-stroke lead.
5: To get away with a six. But it was never up. One bad thing led to another. And there's a seven at this moment of all moments for Trevino. Liu, 12 under. Trevino, 13 under. As they go to the last hole. So there's everything to play for between these two. Liu first. Still swinging nice and quietly, but that's over to the left somewhere. Trevino, nothing deterred, gives it a good bang there, and in fact it goes right down the middle.
6: I can't see if he wins, we're going to have a lot of flat lice next week.
5: Still, a great spirit between these two as they come up to this crucial hole. Trevino, one ahead.
3: Okay.
5: The 72nd hole.
3: He puts his arm around him, and he says, "If you win, we're going to have a lot of flied lice after the event." Now,
4: I don't think Fuzzy Zeller could have got away with that.
3: Remember, we are 25 years before Fuzzy Zeller had his moment that ended his entire career at the Masters, when he talked about Tiger Woods potentially winning and the champion's menu being fried chicken and collard greens, and then left it with a snap as he's talking to reporters.
4: Whoa. He did snap.
3: It ended Fuzzy's career. Meanwhile, you have Lee Trevino, who, granted, is Hispanic, but is he allowed to put his arm around the Asian man walking next to him, laughing, saying, "We're going to have flied lice if he wins. And the... to his credit, that Liu guy, he's cracking up. He's like, "Ah, Lee, you son of a bitch.
6: If he wins, we're going to have a lot of fried rice next week."
3: This is the crowd. They're like all into it.
4: I really thought he said fried rice at first, which
7: flied
4: may
7: lice.
4: Only be slightly less offensive than flied lice.
3: But again, it's Trevino, and I just think that he's one of those guys that can get away with anything. Now,
4: it was a different time, Corby.
3: Oh, boy, was it a

0: a different time. So on the 18th, and by the way, this is not the video that was dumped out there was the British Open recap. So okay. It's not the live version of what's going on. So a guy named Henry Longhurst is the narrator. And Henry Longhurst was a very famous British journalist and TV
1: presenter.
0: Yeah. In the golf world, like a Hall of Fame golf analyst. And he was the narrator, as he did for, I think, 20 or 30 of these things.
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7: A better life with Dr. Sanjay Gupta.
8: When we talk about how much exercise someone should get, current guidelines call for about 150 minutes of moderate intensity exercise or 75 minutes of vigorous intensity exercise every week. New study out of the UK makes a strong case for vigorous exercise if and when you can do it. Now, researchers determined that even little bursts of vigorous exercise can significantly reduce someone's risk of 8 different diseases: dementia, type 2 diabetes, fatty liver disease, chronic respiratory disease, chronic kidney disease, immune-mediated inflammatory diseases, major cardiovascular events, and atrial fibrillation. We're not talking about complicated training programs here. Just work with what you can into your everyday life. If you are breathless and unable to speak in complete sentences, then you've hit the mark. I'm Dr. Sanjay Gupta, helping you live a better life.
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1: Ticker brought to you by Cosm at Grandscape in the Colony. Rangers fans are making the move from Victory Plus to Buzzr after the team changed streaming providers midseason. A team official says more than 25% of Victory Plus subscribers have already transitioned, but the new Buzzr TV app isn't available yet on Roku, Samsung, or LG devices. Fans can still watch through the Buzzr website or mobile app and cast games to their televisions. DirecTV, Fubo, and Spectrum customers are not effective. They stream their first Rangers game tonight against Atlanta for the second half opener. Dallas Morning News reporting that some fans also seeking refunds from Victory Plus, while the Rangers say the season-long subscriptions have been transferred to Buzzr at no additional cost. The first pitch tonight is at 6:15, and it's Chris Sale starting for the Braves. Cal Quantrill going for Texas in a matchup of first-place teams, despite Texas just being 49-47 with 66 games left. Hoping for a healthy second half, as Wyatt Langford and Corey Seager have only started together six times in the last 72 games. The Mavericks improved to 2-2 in NBA Summer League play with a 97-87 win over Oklahoma City Thursday in Las Vegas. Sergio Dallara ran the show for Dallas. He had 14 assists, 9 rebounds, finished a couple alley-oops as well. And new Mavericks head coach Dusty May also joining Prime Video during the broadcast yesterday, and he said this about the offseason and learning the new roster.
11: I'm still trying to learn our roster and get to know these guys and analyze what they do well and what we can help them with, but I've done a lot more watching and observing than I have teaching or talking, just because this is a foreign language for us. Coming from college, the rules are different, the day-to-day is different, just getting adjusted to learning, and hopefully the learning curve will be small because of that.
1: He also weighed in on a key piece of that roster during the broadcast, and this year's first rounder, Merez Johnson Jr.
11: I coached Merez for 1 year. In today's climate, that's an eternity. I feel like us going into year two, we'll be able to coach him even better. He checks a lot of boxes for us with his physicality, with his positional versatility, and also being on the same timeline as our younger guys, where they can grow as a group, they complement each other well, and they're all great teammates and great human beings, so those are the type of guys you want to be around every day.
1: Dallas wraps up its five-game Summer League schedule against the Knicks tonight. Hockey schedule's out. The Stars will open the 26-27 regular season Friday, October 2nd, against the St. Louis Blues at the American Airlines Center. They'll play 41 home games, including 16 weekend dates, and they've also got a six-game homestand in late October. A big date comes February 20th when the Stars face the Golden Knights outdoors at AT&T Stadium in the NHL Stadium Series. Other home highlights include Utah on Thanksgiving weekend and the New York Rangers on New Year's Eve. They'll also play 13 sets of back-to-back games. At the Open Championship, it was Jackson Suber who was the surprise first-round leader after firing a 5-under-65 at Royal Birkdale. The 26-year-old American on his opening round.
15: I'd only played 27 holes in Lynx Golf before teeing off today, and I definitely settled in on the back nine. It's really cool, and it's so different, and having to really think about, okay, this bunker at 320s and play with the 4-iron is a little different. Trying to figure that out, but enjoying it.
1: Suber no longer the leader. He's on the course now in his second round. He's even through 14 holes, 5-under overall, but it's Lucas Herbert through 9 holes. He's 6-under for the tournament, climbing 38 spots on the leaderboard, and he's now got a one-shot lead at the British Open in front of Jackson Suber, Matt Wallace, Planos Pearson, Cootie, and Bud Colley, along with Colin Morikawa, Sung J.M., and Dan Brown. They're all 4-under, 2-back. Cameron Young is 3-under, even through 5 holes today. And Bryson DeChambeau is 3-under. He tees off at 9:04 this morning. And LeBron James says a decision on his next team is coming soon. He's not ready to reveal it yet. The 41-year-old made his first public appearance since announcing he would leave the Lakers, telling fans wherever he lands, quote, it's going to be pretty fun. That's the Ticket Ticker. I'm Will Connerly on Sports Radio 96.7 and 1310, The Ticket. Up next, it's the non-musers, and they're going to get you ready for some Rangers baseball. Jacob Detamore, Kevin Landrum, Ryan Baldwin. They break down the team's mid-season streaming switch and what it means for fans.
16: A streaming platform that we are all very fond of here, being the radio home of the Stars, Victory Plus. This news came down yesterday afternoon. Very suddenly, very out of nowhere, the Rangers leaving effective immediately and headed to a site called Buzzr, B-Z-Z-R, which it describes itself as the world's first streaming and social media platform built exclusively for sports. And fans who paid the subscription for Victory Plus will have their subscriptions transferred to Buzzr. So immediately, the pushback was that Buzzr currently does not have a smart TV app. So you have it, and they do have an app available on iOS, Amazon Fire, and Chromecast. But for example, I have a Samsung TV, so they would not have an app. If you have a Roku, not an option. So currently, you basically have a browser, mobile browser, or the aforementioned iOS, Amazon Fire, Chromecast. So it already is difficult for a large number of people that have just a smart TV or a Roku to be able to watch games going forward, even if they've paid on the Victory Plus site. The next one was that it's just another service to watch sports on, and something that has been spread really thin so far.
17: So thin.
16: And it is just a pain to try and figure out. Like, Daddy, you didn't even know where the Mavs were playing on Summer League because you thought it was Peacock instead. It's Prime. Why is the NBA playing on? It is, for a Summer League game at 3 o'clock, it's on Prime, but you wouldn't know that unless you were looking for it.
18: Well, I was curious. When Victory Plus started, I thought, one, it's a great idea.
16: Yes.
18: And the fact that they were offering the Dallas Stars for free was, even though I was excited for it because I kind of feel like that's how it should be, but I also realistically said to myself, where is their revenue going to come from?
16: Well, the Stars have equity in it, so
18: sure,
16: that's part of it.
18: But then when the Rangers joined up, it was, what, $100 for a season?
17: Yeah, theirs was not a, theirs was pay-per-view or pay-for-season.
18: But
17: yeah,
18: to do this mid-season,
16: that's the other part.
18: Yeah. Very awkward. There's also the ties between a minority owner for the Rangers, although they said it's not a financial move. I don't know what else you could call it.
17: Yeah, I don't know how they're saying it's not a financial move when clearly this move was made because of their concerns about Victory Plus's financials.
18: Right.
16: And it's not just the Rangers that apparently have those concerns, because just a couple hours after the Rangers announcement, the Ducks, who had joined on Victory Plus as another NHL team, also announcing they are leaving. And then yesterday, Sports Business Journal reports some financial troubles for Victory Plus, including difficulty securing additional financing, issues funding minimum guarantee payments to multiple teams, and several deals with NBA teams falling apart due to a lack of investment and wanting a one-year exit
18: clause. Isn't this exactly what happened to Bally's?
16: I don't know all the inside details on that.
18: Well, they were unable to pay the teams that they were offering.
17: Yeah, they inherited a ton of debt, too, because they rebranded. Because remember, they were Fox Sports.
18: Yeah.
17: And Bally, and you know, Fox Sports was trying to get out of all of their RSNs because they had incurred a lot of debt. And so Bally took it over and was, I think basically they thought they could turn it around. And so they incurred a lot of that debt, and they never could get out from under it either. And that's why it ended up going belly up.
16: Yeah, and from what I understand about the Victory Plus situation here is the NBA teams all wanted a one-year deal because the NBA is about to go to this centralized NBA-owned distributing platform. And so they just want a one-year deal essentially for their games. But then if you're an investor, why would you want to invest for essentially a one-year deal with no return after that?
18: Right.
16: So it does sound like there is going to be some issues for Victory Plus going forward, because I don't know how, even just on a optics standpoint, right? You've had the Ducks and the Rangers both pull out, and the Rangers was a paid subscription. you have them pull out, how do you now convince other teams to join up?
17: Yeah.
18: And then they, so, and then the other thing, they've offered the WNBA's Atlanta Dream this season for free. So another team for free.
16: Yeah.
18: Yeah, that's one thing I was, where is their money coming from?
17: I really thought, you know, I was a little bit surprised when the Rangers joined up with this at first, because I thought that
18: were nomads at the time.
17: They were, and their situation was, you know, because of the collapse of what used to be Fox Sports Net and then the Bally's deal, they were trying to find some way to recoup the more than $100 million of revenue they were getting every year from their local television deal. And so they went, that's why one of the reasons they went with the pay mode of you could either pay per month or pay per season, you know, but so maybe it was a thing of convenience. And of course, this doesn't affect Ranger broadcasts if you've been getting them over the regular part of the Ranger Sports Network, if you have satellite or cable or something of that nature.
16: Yeah, but that's got to be a smaller and smaller percentage of people as time goes on.
18: Sure, but aside from that, for the last 3, 4, 5 years now, your fan base has been confused about where to watch.
17: Mm-hmm.
18: It's local. The only local team you don't have to worry about watching is the Cowboys, ever. You know, they'll never be blocked out locally. They get a lot of primetime games. The Stars have fixed it with Victory Plus to this point, but now that's not saying that them leaving Victory Plus Stars, but the Rangers the last couple of years, well, if you got Spectrum, you can't get it. Well, then there's a blackout. Well, then that network dropped them, and now they're on. And same thing with the Mavericks. It's too much. Give it to your consumers. I know there's a lot going on here. There's a lot of money, a lot of different interests. You have teams, individual sports networks. You have the apps that carry them. You have contracts with TV rights. I, as a fan, do not freaking care. I want you to give me my teams and direct me to them where I can access them without all the different types of, well, no, you need this app or you need that app or that app isn't supported on this television. I'm tired of it. Give me my teams.
16: To be fair, it's not for lack of trying with some of these teams, right?
17: Because they got forced into this.
16: Well, and the Stars put games on Fox. They reached a deal for those. And the Mavs put games on Channel 29. And the Rangers at least have the... If you do have some of this...
18: It's so weird how all of this perfectly worked itself out when I was growing up and the games... More than half of Ranger games were on a local television station. Right? It was pretty simple back then. Your team was on this channel at this time.
16: I think it was simple because you weren't the one paying for the cable.
18: It was over-the-air television, Baldy. We weren't paying for anything. Back then, the Rangers were on regular over-the-air television.
16: Well, okay, and I remember when the Stars were on Versus, though, and let me tell you, those are the hard times.
17: That's true.
18: I'm just saying we pretend to think that everything is so much more convenient, but the more convenient we try to make it, the more complicated this becomes.
16: I disagree. I think we've definitely reached the point where a large majority of people are actually more frustrated with how complicated it is now. I think the age of convenience stopped about post-Pandy.
18: Okay.
16: I think when everybody was at home and there were just like the streaming services were starting to come together and you had a bunch of options on the streaming services and they were very easy to manage, and you didn't have to have constantly rising subscription prices. You didn't have bundles for 4 different ones, but not this one. I think that was golden age of convenience. And since then, it's steadily gone downhill. I would argue that a lot of people definitely say, this is too complicated just to watch what I want to watch.
18: Right.
16: Or why do I have to pay? I used to pay, what was it? I don't know. I wasn't paying at the time. Was it, what, $80 for cable?
17: That's been a while, but I mean, but the bottom line
16: was you could pay $100 for all your sports teams with the sports package and you got them. Now it's $100 for the Rangers and it's going to be $100 for the Mavs.
18: That's what I'm saying.
16: And $100 for YouTube TV so I can watch the Cowboys.
18: That's what I'm saying.
16: I know. That's where we're at.
18: All you're doing is hurting your consumer base.
17: Mm-hmm.
18: And now that we've come this far, I don't know what you do to fix that.
16: We return to cable.
18: Or
16: some conglomeration. There's got to be a space for a company out there to say, you know what, we will bundle every streaming service to you I don't know how you make money off of it, but somebody has to be able to say it's basically cable. You get all the streaming services at this price. You have one password, one login for all of this here, and then you're done. You have everything you need. If you want to do a sports package, here's your individual ones. But then you're back to cable.
17: There's that. Right. But the other option, I think, at least as far as especially as far as sports is concerned, this is becoming so fragmented that I think, especially with baseball, with the NBA, eventually their new TV deal just got going, so you may not see it with them for a while. But with baseball and hockey, for example, I think what you are going to end up seeing is the league is going to take this over. You're going to have the league say, here is our NHL streaming service where you can watch your team and any other game you want to.
18: They already do that. They already offer that, but they black out your team in
17: that's
18: your area.
17: That's what's going to have
18: that
17: to change.
18: That needs to be completely eliminated.
16: And that's what's going to happen. But what's going to happen is if you want to watch all four of your Dallas sports teams, you're going to pay $400 per season. Because YouTube TV, if you want like a family plan, is going to cost you $100. The Rangers right now, $100. If the NHL like wants to start charging for that, it's going to be $100. Well, I think the bundle right now for ESPN and Hulu and Disney is like $20-something a month. So you're already over $100 there. And then the Mavs pass was also about $100, right?
18: Yes.
16: So if you want to watch your sports teams, just your sports teams, forget anything else. If you want to watch just your sports teams, it's going to be $400, and the biggest issue is you're not even going to be guaranteed to see every single game on that platform, because they're going to want to do their national games. They're going to want to do their Peacock games. They're going to do Thursday Night Football. It's going to be on Prime. Look, so even if you pay YouTube TV for the Cowboys, now you have to have Prime so you can watch the Cowboys on Thursday Night Football. It's ridiculous.
18: They're going to get the money from you.
16: It's not a schedule for human beings.
18: It's not a schedule. They're going to get the money from you one way or another. They're going to get it from you one way or another. But I think you can start to help this by doing what we said. The blackout restrictions for sporting events.
17: Yeah, MLB.TV, I know people who have that and they love it. But I loved it
18: when I lived in New York and I could watch my Rangers whenever I wanted.
17: The blackout restriction kills MLB TV, and I think that is the, especially like I said, for baseball and hockey, that is the ultimate solution to try and fix this RSN thing.
18: I don't know if it's a solution. It's a start to a solution. Like Baldy said, even if you get rid of the blackout restrictions, if you create this magical world where all your team's games, no matter what network they're on or whatever, you can get them through one specific location, just like he said, that is going to be a package deal that you're going to be paying even more for.
16: Yeah. And you are at the whims of them saying, oh, we've got demand going up this year. Yeah, 150 this season.
18: Jack up the price.
16: 200 this season.
18: It's
17: why I'm glad I haven't gone full streaming, at least to this point.
18: I just want to watch sports, man. I just want to watch my teams.
17: That's it.
16: There's got to be a way to make this easier for sports fans. And I don't think the Rangers...
18: We could stop caring about sports, I guess.
16: Boy, that's going to be...
18: But they know we can't do that.
16: But we need a job, too. Shut up. I want people to care about sports.
18: I'll just keep reading history stories about people you never heard of.
16: And there's got to be a way to make this work, and there's got to be a way to get fans what they want, when they want it, and make it easy. And I don't think the Rangers did this... on purpose, quote unquote.
17: Right.
16: This was not there two days before the start of the second half of the season when you're in a playoff chase is a suboptimal time to switch to a streaming service that does not have a TV app.
17: They did this because they felt they had to, not because they wanted to.
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8: If I were to ask you what makes for a good night's sleep, you'd probably say a dark, quiet room, not too many things on your mind. But every night when you go to get some Z's, how often do you really think about the temperature in your bedroom? Temperature may be one of the most underappreciated factors in sleep. That's according to the Senior Vice President of Research and Scientific Affairs at the National Sleep Foundation. We often hear about lights and screens and stress, but even modest changes in temperature and airflow can influence both how quickly you fall asleep and how deeply you stay asleep. Most experts will recommend a room temperature of 60 to 67 degrees Fahrenheit. 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Play around a bit and see what improves your sleep. You might be delightfully surprised. I'm Dr. Sanjay Gupta, helping you live a better life.
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9: 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The Rangers getting back to work tonight in Atlanta, opening the second half in first place in the AL West despite a 49-47 record. Cal Quantrill getting the ball for Texas opposite of Braves ace Chris Sale. First pitch at 6:15 tonight. Also marking the first Rangers broadcast on new streaming provider Buzzr. The team says that more than 25% of former Victory Plus subscribers have already made the switch. And in Las Vegas, the Mavericks finished summer league action tonight against the Knicks. Sergio Dolera had 14 assists and 9 rebounds in yesterday's win over Oklahoma City. 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That's the Ticket Ticker. 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
11: Good morning. It is straight up 6 o'clock, Sports Radio 96.7, 1310, The Ticket. You've done it, P1s. You've made it to the final Friday of the Muser sabbatical. Yes, after this, your heroes will return bright-eyed, bushy-tailed, Monday morning. But first, we do need to get through today, and you have us, Ryan Baldwin, Jacob Dedemore, Kevin Landrum, guiding you through all the typical Musers things you will find on a Friday. Of course, scatter shooting 735, e-break 755. We'll talk some weird World Cup notes at 640. Rangers restart the second half. Are they going to be on the market at 650? And we will talk to the kick-around zone, Andy Swift, at 8:15, previewing the World Cup third place and finals match. But gentlemen, right here, before we dive into all of that, had some more Mavs Summer League action last night. A 97-87 win over the Thunder. Pretty solid victory overall, moving to 2-2. They will end up finishing the Summer League schedule tonight. And I'll be interested on a back-to-back if we're going to see Sergio De La Rea again, because last night, his shot still leaves a lot to be desired, but he racked up 14 assists, which is the third most ever in a single Summer League game. And he looked really good handling the ball. His lobs were on point. And I think he's going to find a way onto the main roster and be able to contribute if he can play like that. All you got to do is figure out how to actually shoot the ball. 1-for-8 from the field, 0-for-5 from three. Won't get it done. And I don't think that we're in a stage of basketball where you can just have a point guard that can do 14 assists and 2 points anymore. I just don't think that's where we're at.
12: No, that won't work. And I have confidence just based on highlights I've seen of him playing with his Spanish league team that his shot will come along. Give him a little time. I think he'll be okay. But man, oh man, it was really fun watching him control the action, run the offense in the front court. It was really entertaining. The whole first half looked like an alley-oop fest. It was just insane, looking like a little summer league lob city. Even Vsevolod Ischenko got in on the action with a midcourt.
11: The V is silent, by the way.
12: It's just Vsevolod. Is Vsevolod? Okay.
11: You should know about silent V.
12: True. very much so. he got in on the action. Oh, it's been a while. He had a midcourt lob, and it wasn't just the alley-oops that were being thrown by the guys. It was just the way that De La Rea was running the action, and it was impressive to watch. Like I said, I'm not as worried about the shot. He's still adjusting to things from the NBA distance, but man, that was impressive last night, watching him just find guys right and left.
13: I want to give a shout-out to K.O. Derichi Akabundu Iogu.
11: Nailed it. Kind of.
12: It's also pretty close.
13: Also known as
12: KO.
13: KO.
11: Which yeah. Also,
13: he.
11: Great nickname. Just stick with KO.
13: KO is a good one, yeah. He from Poteet High School out of Mesquite and also UTA. But anyway,
11: Did he play in the theater?
13: I don't know. He might have, yeah.
11: That's your stomping grounds. You should know.
13: It is, but I wasn't really attuned to basketball at UTA. But played 21 minutes for the Mavs last night, had 12 points and 5 rebounds. So shout out to UTA's KO.
11: Yeah, he had 16 points Monday, too.
13: Mm-hmm.
11: So I'm not sure how much of that is him being the beneficiary of De La Rea's lob efforts.
12: A lot of it.
11: But he looks like a freak athlete, too.
13: He's 6'10". Dang, he's a big dude.
11: He's bigger than Chris Young.
13: Yeah. Yeah.
11: He's also... You got a plan, I think, at this point for Derek Lively's inevitable injury, as much as that pains me. And if De La Rea is actually going to be on the roster as well, I wouldn't mind seeing KO up there as well. Just give him some opportunities. He had 2 blocks in each of the last 2 games as well. He'd bring something to the defensive side.
12: Toby LaWall looked really good as well.
11: There's a lot to like about the roster overall, and we heard Dusty May. He did an interview in the second quarter, I believe, yesterday.
14: And I think one of the things that he touched on I thought was interesting was where he was going to play Cooper Flagg, because with Jason Kidd, a lot of it was, I want to develop him as a point guard. And with Dusty May, it sounds like he wants to play him anywhere from 1 to 4. And having guys like De La Rea that can run the offense and set up Cooper Flagg to be more off ball, and having the athletes like Toby LaWall and Merez Johnson Jr., who also did not play yesterday, but that's kind of expected. I think that also opens up Cooper Flagg to not have to be the one to run the offense. Not that he was bad at it last year.
12: Yeah.
14: But I think he thrives, especially in college. He wasn't really the guy that was running the offense at Duke either. So put him in a spot where he's more comfortable, but also give him, it's good to just have different options and mix ups that you can do with your offense and not have to rely on just one person. And that was as good as Luka was at it. And as much as I liked watching Luka, that was one of the infuriating things about the Mavs team, is that it was Luka running the offense. And if he didn't have the ball in his hands, he wasn't doing much off ball. I can see this team this year being fun to watch, almost like the Warriors in their prime, where there was so much movement. Even when Steph Curry did not have the ball in his hands, he was always moving.
13: That was a problem last year, too. I mean, if you watched their offense last year, it was boring when Cooper Flagg wasn't in there.
14: Yeah.
13: They just didn't seem to be able to run the same way that they did when he was in there. And he had, it was an ankle injury, right, for Cooper last year?
14: Yeah.
13: Kept him out for a handful of games. When he wasn't in there, it was just bad basketball.
12: They just need to develop, like you guys are saying, they just need to develop other options, whether it's De La Rea, whether it's the improvement of Ryan Nembhard, and then obviously you're going to be getting Kyrie Irving back at the beginning of the season as well. You know, the combination of all those guys, let them control the offense. Look, as you said, he became decent at it last year, Cooper Flagg did, and he's got good set of handles. He's a decent distributor, but it's better to have that as just an occasional option and let him use his athleticism, move around the court, drive to the basket whenever he gets passes. Let him use his, what are more his skill set than having to rely on him to have to initiate things.
14: And we haven't even talked about it, because I think it's just been because we forget about him and it's been so long since he's played. We're getting Kyrie Irving back well. To run the offense.
12: Yes.
14: That's something that we haven't seen him play in over a year. So we forget that he was actually on the roster and what he might be able to bring to the offense as well. And also, I think Dusty May, coming from a college background where he didn't have an AJ DeBonsa or Darren Peterson as the guy, like you had some solid scorers on Michigan, but it was more of a anybody can take over at any time. I think that'll play into this roster construction as well, where yes, Cooper Flagg is your star, but he's not necessarily having to be the focal point of the offense every single time like Luka was.
12: Yeah, and the thing about Kyrie is, look, you like to have him back clearly, obviously, as an option on offense, but you don't necessarily want him running the offense all the time either, because as we've seen throughout his career, while he can do it and is decent at it, he is just as good, if not more effective at times, when he's off the ball.
14: I was hesitantly excited to watch Cooper Flagg last year. There's still a lot of leftover, like going into last year, right? Mm-hmm. Around this time last year, I was semi-excited to see Cooper Flagg, but there was still so much leftover in the organization.
12: Luka angst.
14: Yeah, that it was almost not fun to watch because you're constantly reminded of all that.
12: Yeah.
14: And now they have completely cleared out, except for Patrick Dumont, because you can't really.
12: Right.
14: But you have cleared out every other remains of that deal. You have a new coach in Dusty May. You have a new team president and GM in Masai Ujiri and Mike Smits. You have essentially a new roster. You have some leftovers from that. But even the guys last year, right? We saw Najee Marshall take more of a step than he had here when Luka was here.
12: Mm-hmm.
14: And now you have these new crop of guys that are going to be part of the roster. You have Cooper Flagg, you have Merez Johnson Jr. It seems like De La Rea is going to find a way to go in. Ryan Nembhard will probably find a way onto the roster as well. I'm way more excited for this season than I was last year at this time.
12: It really is. Finally, it was a year too late probably for a lot of people, but this is a true clean slate in almost every respect. And with that, now the good thing is with that slate, you don't have to completely start over, because you have Cooper Flagg. You've got the return of Kyrie Irving. You know, you've got these new guys that you've brought in as well. You've got some other exciting players. Honestly, the one of the things I did like last year, even though there was still, as you said, just the hangover from everything that had happened, there were a lot of fun guys on this team last year to watch play and see how they develop if you could deal with the losing, you know, which is tough for me at times as a fan, but I still enjoyed watching a lot of these guys play, even besides Cooper. You mentioned Najee. I loved watching Najee Marshall play last year, and unfortunately for the Mavericks, he's one of the guys that is probably the most attractive to trade. I hope they find a way to keep him around.
14: Yeah, I'm looking forward to the season. It's going to be a season that I hope is, even if you make the play-in and you're just showing improvement, I think you are going to finally get a lot of the last remnant of holdout Mavs that are like, and there's going to be Mavs fans that are just never going to come back because of what happened with Luka. And
12: that's true.
14: I respect their right to be a non-Mavs fan anymore, find a different team because it hurt too much. I understand that completely.
12: Yeah.
14: I'm hoping that with this turnaround that we are down to the final dregs of Mavs fans that were on the fence, the neutral Mavs fan, and that they can get back into the team they loved.
12: Same. I really hope that they're able to find a way back to it and start anew. It's a season of hope for the Dallas Mavericks. All right, at 6:10 here on the ticket, coming up next, we have Lando in the O-Deck.
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14: No.
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2: I don't know about you, but my social media feeds are flooded with lotions and potions and gadgets, all promising to unlock different components of longevity. But if you log off, take a step back from all the hype, you'll find that the actual keys to a longer, healthier life are hiding in plain sight. There are four of them. Number one, nutrition. The Mediterranean diet really is the gold standard. Number two, exercise. You should be getting 150 minutes of moderate intensity exercise or 75 minutes of vigorous intensity exercise every week, plus strength training and stretching. Number three, sleep. Sleep is when your body and your brain repair themselves. You should be getting 7 to 9 hours a night. And finally, number four, often gets forgotten, socialization. It's not a bonus. It's a necessity for a healthy life, finding a sense of community, purpose, and belonging. I'm Dr. Sanjay Gupta, helping you live a better life.
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2: 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The Rangers open the second half tonight in Atlanta with a 1.5 game lead in the AL West. Cal Quantrill facing Chris Sale at 6:15. 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The Mavericks close summer league action tonight against the Knicks. They moved to 2-2 after a 97-87 win over the Thunder. Sergio De La Rea had 14 assists and 9 rebounds for the Mavericks. And Australian Lucas Herbert going off today at the Open Championship, tying the lowest 9-hole score in major championship history. He goes 6-under-28 on the front nine. He is now 8-under through 12, and it has a solo 2-shot lead over the first-round leader, Jackson Suber. 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That's the Ticket Ticker. 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
4: It's 6:18 here on The Ticket. Daddy, Baldy, Lando here with you for one more morning before your Courage Boys return on Monday. Coming up at 6:55, we are going to get back into the Rangers as they start their second half tonight in Atlanta, taking on the Braves. We'll talk about what's going on with the team, maybe some trade targets, that kind of thing. Coming up in 15 minutes, we're going to do a little odds and ends World Cup, as the economic impact around DFW has been massive. So we'll touch on that as well. But right now, it is time for the Observation Deck, and it is brought to you by our friends at Tylock Nasser Vision and Generator Supercenter. Here's Lando.
5: Thank you. Happy Friday, gentlemen.
6: We made it.
5: We made it.
6: We did.
5: Indeed. And P1s, you made it as well.
4: And I'm especially happy important. For you.
5: For me?
4: Yes.
5: What I do?
4: For making it through the week. Baldy and I are used to this. This is our...
5: Okay, but you underestimate my ability to set an alarm and wake up on time.
4: But I just know it's tougher on afternoon guys to do mornings for a week.
6: Well, and the reason it's really tough this Friday is because not only is the invasion out in Choctaw today, but Lando's done at 9, so he doesn't get to participate in just the same.
5: Oh, yeah.
6: Which I know is a hard line of your... It's a highlight of your
5: Although,
6: Fridays.
5: Matt,
4: second week in a row.
5: Yeah, but I did get... basically a 12-pack of beer from Matt yesterday.
4: That's true.
5: That was pretty nice. I don't know where they came from, but I took them home.
4: Westlake Brewing,
5: I think
4: it was?
5: They look like shotgun shells. The beer cans did.
4: Yeah.
6: Oh, so you can shotgun a beer.
5: Oh, look at you. Okay. Yeah, the 12-pack looked like an ammo case.
4: It was cool packaging, yeah. I gotta admit. Yeah.
5: I had a few of those yesterday.
4: Are they good? I haven't tried it yet.
5: I took certainly a couple enjoyed home. Them.
6: He doesn't remember.
5: that's really what we're talking here. So I posed the question in the tease. Do you think you're smart?
4: No.
5: Okay. Well, statistically speaking, in a survey conducted of 1,800 Americans, 65% of them agreed with the following statement. I am more intelligent than the average person.
6: Wasn't it Carl Sagan that said, think about how dumb the average person is, and remember there's about 49% of people that are dumber than that?
5: Right. Right.
6: That is exactly how I feel whenever I'm working service industry or driving and see people cruising at 45 in the left lane.
5: Yeah.
6: Yeah.
5: So
6: there are definitely way more dumb people out there than we give credit for.
5: There are 5 of

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3: Like somebody like you, and I go, how dumb can you be for somebody that's actually pretty smart?
4: Okay, so I bring this up because this week, since I, you know, we're off at 9, I've been able to do stuff. I haven't every day gone home and just gone to sleep and, you know, took like a 3-hour nap. I did that on Monday. Mm-hmm. I didn't do that the rest of the week.
5: Monday's the toughest day.
4: It is. But this week I've been very productive. After we've left here, I've gotten my S together. I've done stuff. I've actually felt pretty good this week.
5: You felt squared away?
4: Which is why I feel like you saying I wasn't going to make it to Friday is very degrading.
5: No, I didn't say you didn't make it. I was congratulating you for making it.
4: So here's what I did yesterday. So I finally got the registration on my car taken care of.
5: Nice.
4: Because I had been pulled over for it a couple of times in the past year. My registration had been out
3: 4 years?
4: Since July of 2023. And here's the thing.
5: That is so Gordon.
4: Here's the thing. I never took care of it because it was never an issue until recently. Like, for those 3 years that it was out, I got pulled over for it twice.
3: Yeah, as long as you're not getting pulled over for it, then
4: right,
3: it's essentially a non-issue.
4: This past year, I've been pulled over twice.
3: And it's easier now, right? Because now,
4: yes,
3: for the state inspection, they literally...
4: It's an emissions test.
3: Yeah. And then, okay. But once it's been out for 3 years, how much of a pain in the ass is it to get it?
4: So basically, I had to make up for the years that it wasn't registered, so I had to pay for those 3 years, essentially.
5: Ah, okay. See, I've let mine go for a few months before.
4: Sure, because you get a grace period, but
5: yeah,
4: but now it's good through 2027 in July. So,
3: and then you'll forget for until 2030.
4: It wasn't even necessarily that I forgot. It was just that I didn't consider it a priority, which there I might be stupid, right?
3: Well, no, I've definitely had cars where the car would not have passed the old state inspection because the brake light was on the dashboard. But when I took it in, they were like, yeah, it's a sensor issue. There's nothing actually wrong with your brakes.
4: Yeah.
3: But based on the way the car is, it's going to be like $600 because we're going to have to disassemble everything and put in a brand new sensor.
5: Ugh.
3: And I'm like, okay, so $600 just to pass a state inspection so I can then get my car recertified. That's dumb.
4: It's different now.
5: I agree.
3: It's easier now, and I'm glad that I am glad they went with the change, even if it's probably not necessarily safer. But it is dumb that my car, like, I could have taken a mechanic's note and said, yeah, it's just a sensor.
4: Yeah.
3: But who cares? It wouldn't have passed the state inspection.
4: I think I'm smart in a lot of different areas. I don't think I'm super smart at any one specific thing. I think I'm good at a lot of things. I'm not great at any one thing. I think 65% of Americans saying that they're smarter than the average person, that seems maybe not right, but I don't know what the right word is. That seems like a percentage that is acceptable. Unlike this other survey that I have, in which 93% of Americans think they're better than average drivers.
5: Okay.
4: Only 29% say other drivers in their area are good. So you have 9 out of every 10 people think they're better than average drivers. And of those 10 people, only three of them think other drivers that they live nearby are good.
3: How do you determine what an average driver is? That's your first issue.
5: Yeah.
4: Better than average, I guess. Do you have a lot of accidents? Do you get a lot of tickets? Do you participate in road rage?
3: So what's the average? Like one accident every 2-3 years?
5: And is the accident your fault?
3: A couple years? That's the problem with that is, okay, I can see how a lot of people would say, oh yeah, I'm better than the person who runs 4 red lights because I run 1 red light a year.
4: Sure. But I think you're also just assuming that everyone violates traffic laws.
3: I've been on... Okay. For like a year and a half, I drove up and down 35 every single day. I can tell you, so many people violate traffic laws.
4: Was it

0: 3 out of every 10 cars?
1: At least.
0: Okay. Well,
1: and different highways have different flavors of stupidity.
0: Oh, that's very true.
2: Yeah.
1: 35 is a lawless Mad Max wasteland where it is, I'm changing lanes, good luck everybody else, and oh, yeah. I've been in the left lane, but I need to get exit right here in a quarter mile, so I'm just gonna go.
0: I definitely find myself a lot in my car going, oh yeah, screw everybody else, this, your time's more important, please go ahead.
1: And then 75, because that's what I take every day now, 75 is the land of, I can't read road signs, so I have no idea what a speed limit is, that I should be going the speed limit, and that sign that says slower traffic, keep right, I can't read.
0: So I think,
1: therefore, I can go 55 in the left lane with no problem.
0: So 75 does have that problem of people who don't go 70. Also, 75 is a weird place where you really can't get pulled over because it's mostly walled in.
1: Yeah.
0: But yeah, I see a lot of stupid stuff. Okay, so
2: to that end, LBJ might as well be TMS. I mean, because people on 635 drive like it's a speedway.
1: Until you hit 75 or the tollway.
2: Right. Yes.
1: And then it is a complete stop down.
0: Okay, so here are some numbers. From 2014 through 2023, the state of Texas recorded 741 road rage incidents involving guns. Someone was shot in those instances 72% of the time. Those shootings killed 146 people and wounded more than 430.
2: Wow.
1: That's why I have terrible road rage, but it is all self-contained road.
0: Right. Yes. I think mine is too. Yeah.
1: Like, I'm not flipping people off. I'm not honking aggressively.
0: Yeah.
1: But I am damn sure cussing them out as I pass them in the right lane while they're going 50 miles an hour.
0: So your big problem with traffic is that people drive too slow.
1: My big problem with traffic is that people don't understand, not even because that's not even like a hard law. It's basic etiquette.
0: Sure.
1: Like they're saying, oh, I'm going 65 and the person in the middle lane is going 64. I'm technically passing and I'm going the speed limit, so everything's fine if I'm in the left lane. That's not correct. Also, you can go 70 just to pass for a second and then get back over into the middle lane. Right. I'm very with Gordo on this in that nobody knows how to properly use the left lane, and it ends up causing a huge amount of unnecessary traffic.
0: So back to what we said earlier, 93% of Americans think they're better than average drivers. I know how to use the left lane well. I never camp in that lane. I use it to pass. Me? Where are you going to find me on the highway? You'll find Lando in the middle lane, going slightly above the speed limit, typically on cruise control when I can use it. You can rarely use cruise control on 75.
2: Or any highway.
1: Let me tell you,
0: driving
1: in at 4 a.m., you can definitely use cruise control on 75. And even then, you'll have people... See, this is what I mean. I have terrible road rage, but it's all self-contained. You'll have people somehow going 65 in the left lane at 4 a.m. There's no traffic. Nobody in the left lane. Nobody in the middle lane. And there they are, just sitting there in the left lane going la-di-da-di-da, 65 miles an hour, right at the speed limit, which is, again, technically not... The left lane's for breaking the law. Okay.
0: So here's some of the things that... Here's some of the stuff that I deal with on the road. I've dealt with this. I don't know why this is, but this is a pet peeve of mine on the road.
1: You have a pet peeve?
2: Wait, what?
0: Let's say I'm driving down a 3-lane road and there's Lando in the middle lane and there's no other cars around me.
1: Blasting some system of down.
0: Yes, and somebody is trying to turn into my direction. For whatever reason, there's 3 lanes. I'm the only car. They have to pull into the lane that I'm already occupying.
1: When somebody's pulling from like a gas station or something.
2: Yeah.
0: Go to another lane. There's already a car here. That irritates the crap out of me. I also get the blind spot driver. Do you guys get that?
2: Yeah.
1: Yeah, I almost got ran off of the road yesterday.
2: They have no semblance of what's going on outside of their own car.
0: Exactly. That irritates me. The other day, I'm driving up 75, and there's a spot like just after the 635 split where there's an exit. I think it's Mid Park, where I'm in the right lane because I'm exiting the next exit, and there's a lady in the exit lane who had just merged onto the highway but is trying to get onto 75. So she's to the right of me and just a little bit ahead of me. I'm giving her space to get onto the highway, and she just camps there until the very last possible minute when she puts on her blinker to get over. I'm like, lady, I have been giving you this lane for almost half a mile. Get the F over.
1: Can I tell you my newest pet peeve that I've noticed a big uptick in?
0: Sure.
1: It's the light skippers that will enter 75 or any other highway and immediately get off the next exit to skip one traffic light. And if you are, if it's light traffic and there's nobody else around, it's kind of acceptable. But when people, when you have, like yesterday when I'm driving home and it is a full right lane and people are trying to get off and you are blocking people from making their exit because you are not even speeding up, you're just hitting the ramp going 45 to 50, not even getting up to highway speed, you are causing a problem just so you can skip one light. And I've seen cars go up, like I've seen them enter, exit, like three ramps in a row. What are you doing? Your time is no way that valuable that you need to skip three traffic lights.
0: Well, we have to wrap it up, but one final tip, road safety tip from the non-musers here, Lando, Baldy, and Deddy. Yield to ramp means if you're not exiting the highway, if you're already on the service road, you need to yield to the people getting off the freaking highway.
3: Mm-hmm. Correct.
0: I hope this helps. Goodbye.
1: All right. Well, that is the observation.
3: Was that a live correct?
1: Yeah.
3: Okay.
1: That's the observation deck. Thank you, Kevin Landrum, for raising our blood pressure as we enter the Weird World Cup notes coming up next.
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18: A better life with Dr. Sanjay Gupta.
19: As someone who's been married nearly 25 years, I'll tell you, there's a lot of great things about having a spouse. And according to a new study out of the University of Miami Health System, marriage might even be linked to a lower risk of cancer. Why? Well, the researchers said people who are married are less likely to engage in risky behavior. They're more likely to get a nudge to go to regular preventive medicine appointments and screenings. And they have a partner to share the load of family obligations, household chores, and finances. No one is saying you should get married in the pursuit of better health. But if you are single, how can you build a strong support system to maybe get some of these same benefits? 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I'm Dr. Sanjay Gupta, helping you live a better life.
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1: 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Prevagen, made for your brain. Scottie Scheffler hoping to clean a few things up today in the second round at Royal Birkdale. The defending champion shot a 2-under-68 on Thursday.
2: The few shots I hit offline today, really only a couple. You know, I didn't get up and down on 7 and then missed the fairway on 10. I'm in a pop bunker, and then on 17 was really the only other shot I hit offline, and I end up in that spot. So, yeah, I mean, I feel like I could have gotten a little bit more out of it, but if I continue to do what I did today with the ball striking, I'll be in a good spot as the week goes on.
1: Scheffler right now 6 off the lead because Lucas Hurd is on top at 8-under. The Aussie matched the best front nine score in the history of the Open, a 28. Par is 34 on that opening nine. And now Herbert through 12 holes, he might threaten the men's major championship record score of 62. Jackson Super, 2 back at 6-under. I'm Ted Emmerich, Westwood One.
3: 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Prevagen, made for your brain. Tiger Woods won his third Open Championship in 2006 at Royal Liverpool. The golf legend finished 18 under par, 2 strokes ahead of runner-up Chris DeMarco. The victory was Woods' second straight Open Championship title and his first major win since the passing of his father, Earl. With this great moment in golf history, I'm Scott Graham.
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7: Thank you, Tyler. 6:42 on the ticket. Ryan Baldwin, Jacob Dedmore, Kevin Landrum, our last day filling in for the Morning Musers. Coming up at 6:55, the Rangers start the second half of the season tonight. It's a big 16 games up until the trade deadline. But first, we hand things over to Deddy as we have some World Cup notes to wrap up.
8: Thank you very much, Baldy. As our time here in DFW with the World Cup is, as far as hosting matches, has come to an end. There'll still be the FIFA Fan Fest stuff, I think, this weekend for the third place and the first place, or in the championship matches. But for the most part, we're done here in DFW, and it has been quite the boon for DFW businesses all around town. They had projections early on what they thought they would get, and we won't get the final numbers probably till sometime next month. But right now, most of the projections have things coming in at a little over $2 billion in economic impact for the Dallas-Fort Worth area for this year's World Cup tournament. The city of Arlington alone, early estimates are they're going to get about $160 million in economic impact from this thing. June hotel and short-term revenue reached a record $31 million for that month that shattered the previous record of November of 2024 when Arlington hosted 3 Cowboys games and also had the Tyson-Jake Paul fight down there in Arlington.
9: They're counting that towards their numbers?
8: Well, it's a boon, so it all happened in that month. And so that's why they had their record of $23.6 million in November of 2024. You've had other restaurants as well. You've had the Londoner, the one over off Central, the one in Arlington, the one in Addison has seen huge boons in gains. The Grease Monkey Burger Shop in Arlington went up 25% to 30% on their sales. But Terry Black's is one of the ones that maybe had the biggest impact. Terry Black's has multiple locations in Texas. They started in Austin. Their Deep Ellum location has been off the charts when it comes to sales. Baldy, you and I are both veterans of the service industry.
9: That's not fair. I am too. Thank you. Thank you.
8: My bad. I'm sorry, Lando. Uh-huh. You are also as well.
7: You're not even an actual veteran. How are you going to claim service industry?
9: Well, I guess technically speaking, maybe I'm not. I don't know. But I was also a waiter and a bartender.
8: Well,
9: I did my time.
8: Imagine working at a restaurant that does over $2 million in sales in a week.
9: Okay.
8: Ever been a part of a place that's been that busy?
9: No, definitely not.
8: First week of the World Cup, Terry Black's brought in over $2 million in sales. The following week, they hit that number in 5.5 days, whereas their previous record was $750,000 in a week.
7: Yeah, I'm going to say as a server, though, the issue with a lot of that crowd, I'm going to assume, is that they are from overseas where tipping is not a big thing. And unless Terry Black's was one of the ones that added in the automatic tip, I don't think that was necessarily a windfall for the servers and bartenders.
8: Well, and I think Terry Black's is also a place that is more quick serve. They probably don't have like straight up servers. It's more of just get you in a line, get you your food, and let you go sit down and eat. So that may help things, at least from the servers and bartender standpoint over there. Terry Black's, their situation got so busy, they had to bring in one of their giant smokers from Austin to help them cook all their meat. They had to borrow meat from their Waco location as well as their Fort Worth location, briskets mostly. I think in 1 week they had to do 160 racks of their beef rib. We've seen like the online influencers gnawing down on the massive beef rib. That was over at Terry Black's. So they have been a huge beneficiary of this thing as well. There was a Jordanian restaurant in Richardson that had the King of Jordan stop by. He also went to Terry Black's 2 days ago. You had the Beckhams stop over in Deep Ellum to get their barbecue on. Erling Haaland of Norway also hit it when he was here as well. And he also made a stop off at Wild Bill's Western Wear store.
9: More than one stop off, from what I understand.
8: I think it was, because we've seen the picture of him getting off the plane in Norway after they were done with his bag over his shoulder and him carrying a big stuffed raccoon that was on like this roller rack that was holding an empty bottle of gin.
9: Did you hear Corby the other day? Speaking of, do you think you're smart? Corby legitimately thought that Erling Haaland came to America and just bought a raccoon and took it back to
8: Norway. As a pet?
9: Yeah.
7: I've gone to PetSmart and seen a raccoon for sale.
9: Have you really?
7: No.
9: Okay.
8: I was going to say, I've never seen that. That'd be awesome. That'd be wild. So he's carrying this stuffed raccoon, and what we found out later was that we had all seen him with the boots and the hat at Wild Bill's, which has been around for about a half century now. So what they had is they've had these little things on for sale. He did actually buy the raccoon. It wasn't, they offered to give it to him, but he did buy it for $750. They also have
9: That's a good rate for a stuffed raccoon.
8: They also have little stuffed animals like squirrels and other raccoons that suddenly, because of Erling Haaland and his social media presence, by the way, he gained more than 22 million more Instagram followers just from this tournament, because of the different things he was doing around, not just here, but in other cities as well.
9: I gained 21 million.
8: Congratulations. Yeah. Need to start turning a profit on that bad boy.
7: How do
8: you
7: look like the Grinch when you're smiling?
9: Because I'm full of it.
8: Yeah. Wild Bill's owner, current owner, Julie Newport, said that Haaland purchased the raccoon and other items. They did a custom hat and boots for him. He also had the T-shirt that said, "Y'all can kiss my Dallas."
9: Mm-hmm.
8: And so everybody's been trying to buy that shirt and
9: it's
8: recreate the
9: Dallas
8: moment.
9: By the way,
8: I know, but we're just going by what they said over there. Wild Bill's had never shipped online before all this business came in. Now about 30% of their online orders are international, and they had to create a link for international orders online because it was something they had never had before. The numbers for this, when it comes in, are going to be insane. I think this has been an awesome tournament, not for businesses, but just for the general public, of having all these people come into town and just have fun here at the tournament. So, little economic action for you. And we're going to see, like I said, probably sometime mid-late August, we're going to get the final numbers, and I think they're going to blow people away.
9: When do we get to the weird World Cup notes?
8: Well, the raccoon wasn't weird enough for you?
7: We ran out of time for the Senegalese gynecologist. Maybe we'll do that in the mix with Donnie and Matt.
9: All right, sounds good.
8: All right, it's 6:49 here on The Ticket. When we come back, Rangers start their second half tonight. That's next.
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10: 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And the Mavericks raised just 1 banner for their NBA title.
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20: A better life with Dr. Sanjay Gupta.
21: As someone who's been married nearly 25 years, I'll tell you, there's a lot of great things about having a spouse. And according to a new study out of the University of Miami Health System, marriage might even be linked to a lower risk of cancer. Why? Well, the researchers said people who are married are less likely to engage in risky behavior. They're more likely to get a nudge to go to regular preventive medicine appointments and screenings. And they have a partner to share the load of family obligations, household chores, and finances. No one is saying you should get married in the pursuit of better health. But if you are single, how can you build a strong support system to maybe get some of these same benefits? Do your own research, find out what's important, and then hold members of your squad accountable and let them hold you accountable as well. That can provide a lot of support. I'm Dr. Sanjay Gupta, helping you live a better life.
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1: 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At the British Open, Lucas Herbert. The story right now, he goes 6 under 28 on his front nine. That ties the lowest nine-hole score in major championship history. He's now 8 under through 14, two in front of the round one leader, Jackson Suber, who goes 1 under 69 today, 6 under and 2 back. Bryson DeChambeau, who finished round one, 3 under 67 on his day one performance.
2: You've got to be a lot more strategic out on the golf course, and I feel like I did a really good job today of being incredibly strategic and focused super hard and placing it in the right places. Besides 18, I placed the ball in some good areas. Just need to get more fairways. Other than that, I felt like my strategy was nice today.
1: He tees off at 9:04 Central, grouped with world number one Scotty Scheffler and Tyrell Hatton, Plano's Pearson Cootie in a tie for third with Kyle Morikawa at 5 under. And hockey fans can start circling dates. The Stars schedule is out. They open the season against the St. Louis Blues October 2nd at the American Airlines Center. That's the Ticket Ticker. I'm Will Connerly on Sports Radio 96.7 and 1310 The Ticket.
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4: It's 6:59 here on The Ticket. Daddy Baldy and Lando here with you for a couple of more hours before the Musers return on Monday. Coming up in an hour, we will have the e-break of the week. Baldy's going to take care of scatter shooting for us at 7:35, and Lando has Muse in the News coming up at 7:15. But right here, the Texas Rangers are starting their second half of their season tonight. They are in Atlanta to take on the Braves, who have right now one of the better records in baseball at 55-40. Looks like Cal Quantrill is scheduled to get the start tonight against Chris Sale for the Braves. And if you haven't been keeping up or you need a reminder, the Rangers are in first place right now, 2 games over .500.
5: First place Texas Rangers.
4: For the moment, they have a game and a half lead over the Seattle Mariners, and they'll get their second half started tonight. And down the stretch, they do have more home games than road games. And interestingly enough, they're playing some better teams here, especially to start the second half. But the Rangers, oddly enough, have been better against the winning teams than the losing teams.
6: You got 16 games till the trade deadline, August 3rd. So that gives you really, what, a week and a half to make your final decision on whether you're going to be a buyer or a seller. I don't think you can, unless you go 0-8 over the next eight and all of a sudden find yourself like in third in the AL West, mm-hmm. I don't think you can convince yourself that you're in a selling position. But
4: probably not.
6: You're just not in a position, even if you go 8-0, I would say, to make huge swings to make this team better. If you're going to buy, you've got almost nothing left, because since last year's deadline, they have sent out 11 prospects for Merrill Kelly, Danny Colum, Phil Maton, and Mackenzie Gore. And luckily for us, all four of those guys still with the Rangers, still doing great things. It's, all of them really contributing at a high level on this 2026 Texas Rangers
7: squad. I feel like you're being facetious.
6: Oh, you're saying it's just Mackenzie Gore left?
7: Just Mackenzie Gore.
6: Okay. The farm system now down in the bottom five, according to MLB Pipeline. You just don't have anything to make a big splash like we've seen CY at least try to do at the past trade deadline. So it's going to be moves on the margins, as we heard from Dave Raymond on Wednesday. And their biggest needs, I don't know if you can fix necessarily all that well on the margins. I think the biggest needs right now, back into the rotation. But theoretically, maybe that gets better with Jordan Montgomery, Cody Bradford, and potentially Jack Leiter coming back from injury.
7: I think the other thing you're going to run into at the deadline is what other teams are really going to try to sell.
4: Well, right? we're starting to get into that mode. It's pretty clear that the Mets are definitely going to be a seller. Everybody thought the Red Sox were going to be until they went 14-2 down the stretch into the All-Star break, and so now there's questions about if they're going to be a seller or not.
6: Yeah, the Angels for sure, and they have at least Reed Detmers, who looks like he might be a player in some trade talks. Now, that's probably out of the Rangers' price range, but...
4: You may see the A's do some selling as well, because they went they lost their last nine going into the break, so they've really fallen out. But, yeah, you're right. I mean, the market... there is a market for certain things out there, but I think a whole lot of teams are still trying to determine, especially in the American League, whether they're going to be buyers or sellers right now.
6: Yeah, I just don't, like I said, unless the Rangers go 0-8, I don't see how they're going to convince themselves to be sellers. Even if you're 0-8, you might just hold on to everything and try again next year. And the moves you can make, like I said, back end rotation, Jordan Montgomery, Cody Bradford, Jack Leiter all coming back. The right-handers in the bullpen, because you have Coldplay, Chris Martin, who's 40, and a bunch of rookies.
7: Well, but, he's on the IL now.
6: Yeah, so you won't have him for a while. I could see from a bad Mets team, Luke Weaver, if you can maybe spring him away. Red Sox have Garrett Whitlock, although tease for scatter shooting. Red Sox may not be looking to sell by the time the deadline comes around. Maybe the biggest factor in everything is just Corey Seager coming back. And what is he going to be when he gets back? Because if you can get a Corey Seager from 2023, or even like halfway to 2023 compared to what he's been this year, that's a huge boost to the offense. And you don't even really need that much offensively, especially because I think Elias Diaz has been solid as a part-time catcher. I don't know, Lando, you're my seam man. I don't see much in the way of lineup that you could add, at least with what you have available. So you're looking more bullpen and rotation help.
7: Yeah, they definitely need back end of the bullpen help, especially they've lost, Jalen Beek, the lefty for the season. Mm-hmm. He's out. He was a leverage guy at the start of the year. You trust Jacob Latz, but also I don't think it's realistic to consider to keep running Jacob Latz out there for two inning saves.
4: I think they're expecting to get Jacob Junis back, if not, it was sometime within the next week. I think they're expecting him back off the IL, which helps because he had become your main eighth inning guy. Before he had to go onto the IL, I don't think there's any question that it is they are looking specifically right-handed for a leverage arm in the bullpen.
7: Leverage arm, and then Baldy, you brought up trading for a bat. Who in the lineup do you want to take at bats away from? Would be the
6: Evan
7: real
6: Carter.
7: Question. Okay, you want to just platoon Evan Carter basically?
6: I don't want to, but when you're batting 200 halfway through the season at 100 games in, that's something you need to at least consider. And he makes up for a lot of it with his defense, which is nice. But if he didn't have that, you wouldn't have any reason to justify him in the lineup.
7: As hard as we've been on the Rangers offense, I task you right now to look at their current lineup and go, yeah, that guy is the guy that's not producing. There really isn't any. They've had contributions up and down the lineup. Evan Carter is definitely an outlier. So, yeah, maybe you look for another outfielder so you don't have to occasionally run Zeke Duran in right field, But, yeah, I think if they can hold – excuse me, that was my computer. If they can hold water for a little while, if they can maintain, then you would be in a playoff position.
4: You know, we talked about the rotation as well, Jordan Montgomery, maybe Cody Bradford and Jack Leiter later on. I do think that maybe there's a small possibility they look for, depending on how, over the next couple of weeks, how they see the progression going with the rehab starts for Bradford and for Jordan Montgomery. I could see a slight possibility where they maybe go try and get a back into the rotation arm, because there are a few of those out there as well. I think the Giants are going to be a seller at the trade deadline. They have bullpen and starting arms that they could deal. When we talk about you, Baldy, you're 100% correct. Any move the Rangers make at the trade deadline, it's not going to be a big splash move. It's going to be something like a 7th, 8th inning right-handed arm out of the bullpen, a guy who can be your 4th or 5th starter down the stretch. And more specifically, it's going to be a guy that they're going to – I think the Rangers are looking for guys who are on the last year of a deal so that they don't have salary going into what may be a lockout season.
6: It's going to be difficult for Chris Young to navigate this because of the fact that you are in such a terrible division, but we kind of expect the Mariners to get back on track at some point, right? And if they do, they're right now, I believe, in the last wild card spot, so you'd be essentially trading with them and battling for a final wild card spot, and a string of five wins or five losses could decide your season, essentially, down the road.
7: If they come out of this break and go on a hot streak against a good team in Atlanta, and I think that would show that they can win the division. Now, I'm not entirely confident in that, but, I mean, it's definitely there for them. They're in a position now to do it, and like I said, if they can maintain or be slightly better than that, they could hold off a potential Mariners hot streak.
6: It does kind of give Dallas Stars from the past couple of years, right, where at the end of the season or like at the trade deadline, it was like, well, our biggest moves are going to be getting X person back from injury.
7: Mm-hmm. Right.
5: Yeah.
6: And so it gives that same feeling of, okay, well, our biggest move is theoretically getting Corey Seager back, getting a potential arm in Jordan Montgomery and Cody Bradford. And if we bolster our team that way with guys that we just haven't had in the first half, or in the case of Seager, a guy you didn't have and also didn't really produce, and they are back at even a, as Skip Schumacher likes to say, back of their baseball card level, then yeah, you're probably a playoff team. I could see you holding off the Mariners. The problem is if Jordan Montgomery comes back and he just doesn't have it, or Cody Bradford doesn't have it as well, Corey Seager just continues to get injured and you just kind of have this hole in the lineup,
7: mm-hmm.
6: or he comes back and Skip Schumacher feels like he has to play him, even though he's not producing, then I could very easily see this slipping away from you, and then you end up battling for a wild card spot or missing the playoffs. But to be fair, I'm not sure how many people slotted the Rangers for a playoff spot this year anyway.
7: I honestly, even outside of that, I would not have guessed that at the All-Star break they would have been in first place anyway. I would not have guessed that before the season started.
5: Oh, very true. And this next week and a half, you mentioned it a minute ago, Baldy, is very crucial, not only just from what moves are you going to make, but also when you look at the schedule, you've got the three in Atlanta. Then they come home for seven games against the White Sox, who, while they have a five games over 500 record, you're about the same place as the White Sox are as a team. And then four against the Mariners, before who you're 4-2 against this year, strangely enough. The Mariners have owned them recently, but this year the Rangers have done well against them. If you can come out of that stretch 6-4, you know, mm-hmm. maybe whether you're splitting with the Mariners and maybe taking 3 out of 4, then I think you're in a good position where you can say, let's see what move we can make and let's make a run at this thing.
6: I just don't even know any position where they could justify selling anything that would be worth selling. You know what I mean? Something that would actually boost your farm system. Like, how bad would you have to be over the next 2 weeks to justify selling Jake DeGrom, Corey Seager, Nathan Eovaldi, anything that would get you an actual return and not just maybe one prospect that you're kind of hyped on?
7: 2-8 out of the break?
5: Yeah. It'd have to be a fall off.
6: 2-8, but also, like, wouldn't the Mariners have to then go 8-2? Like, you'd have to get swept by the Mariners, because if you go 2-8 and the Mariners go 2-8, you're essentially in the same spot.
7: Right.
6: Yeah, and you're still battling for a playoff spot. Yep. It'd have to be the rest of the AL West making a run up the leaderboard as well to try and get Chris Young to sell anything big. Like, even if you're a game, if you end up 4-6 and you're only a game and a half behind the Mariners, I don't see Chris Young selling if you're that close into it.
7: Mm-hmm.
6: So the next 2 weeks here, the most important 2 weeks of the season in determining what Chris Young's going to do with the team.
7: Yeah.
6: 7:10 on the ticket. Ryan Baldwin, Jacob Dedamore, Kevin Landrum. Coming up next, the aforementioned Lando has Muse in the news.
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14: A better life with Dr. Sanjay Gupta.
15: 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This is a great thing short term, but long term, it can lead to serious and even chronic aches and pains. 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Try to figure out why it's happening and how you can correct it. Strength and conditioning specialist Dana Santa says, performing exercises at a deliberate tempo makes it easier to notice when the wrong muscles are taking over, and also gives the intended muscles a chance to engage before that compensation kicks in. Dana suggests that starting with primary movement patterns such as squatting, hinging, pushing, pulling, rotating, and core can help make compensation easiest to identify and to address. I'm Dr. Sanjay Gupta, helping you live a better life.
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28: 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The Rangers open the second half of the season tonight at the Braves. It's a clash of first place teams to resume play post All-Star break. Cal Quantrill starting for Texas, while Chris Sale goes for Atlanta. First pitch at 6:15. Dallas Morning News reporting that over 25% of people subscribed to Victory Plus have made the transition to Buzzr. That'll debut tonight as the new streaming home of the Rangers. The game will also will be available over the air this evening on CW 33. And Australian Lucas Herbert has the lead at the British Open. He goes 6 under 28 on the front nine today. That's time for the lowest nine-hole score in major history. He's now 8 under through 15, two in front of round one leader Jackson Suber. He went 1 under 69 today. Then Planos, Pearson, Cootie, and Colin Morikawa. They're tied for third at 5 under. That's the Ticket Ticker. 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
0: 7:17 on a Friday. You got Jacob Dedamore, you got Ryan Baldwin, you got Kevin Landrum wrapping up the final day of the Musers sabbatical. And in the 7 o'clock hour on a Friday, you know what that means. Scatter shooting, 7:35, the emergency break of the week at 7:55. But first, we stop down for Muse in the News with Kevin Landrum, brought to you by All Pro Foundation Repair and D&M Auto Leasing.
1: Thank you. We made it to Friday.
2: Yes, sir.
1: We made it through the week. Back to normal for us next week. You know what? Some might say back where we belong.
0: I think a lot of people would say that.
1: I think so, too.
2: Yes.
1: Guys, we got to get serious. The flash floods in Texas have left two dead over the last couple of days. Hundreds of rescues in areas still reeling from the flood from a year ago. Rescuers on boats and helicopters have saved more than 200 people so far. Governor Greg Abbott said the hardest hit areas are expecting more rain today. Some rivers expected to reach historic levels. The National Weather Service said that on Thursday, a large wave barreled down the same river that caused the flash floods last summer. And again, the floods came in the middle of the night. Some spots of the Guadalupe River rose more than 30 feet. There have been more than 2,000 first responders deployed to the region in South Texas. As much as 28 inches of rain fell over the last 3 days in Uvalde County.
2: Did I read right? I thought I saw something yesterday where they've actually had more rain so far in this set of storms than they did in the floods last year?
1: Correct.
0: Yes, over a longer period, but more rain.
2: Jeez.
1: We had a P1 weatherman email us yesterday talking about that. He said they were more prepared this year than they were in years before.
0: It sounds like it's helped, but also I'd like to stop living in times where we get once in a lifetime floods in back-to-back years.
1: Yeah, that would be great. Roughly 6 million residents across Texas were under a flood watch this week. 6 million.
2: God.
1: Many were expected to remain into effect into today. So not out of the woods yet, but we've been able to weather it much better.
0: So to speak.
1: Right. Authorities were prepared. They ordered mandatory evacuations. They've notified people directly. The Texas game wardens have rescued close to 150 people by yesterday afternoon. The Guadalupe River is below the record level, which they reached last year. So it hasn't gotten as bad. Still a lot of rain. Yesterday it rained here and then immediately got really muggy. But summer storms are, I feel like we didn't get a lot of rain during the springtime that we normally did, or maybe I'm just misremembering. I feel like we didn't get a lot of our typical spring storms this year.
0: I think that's carrying over into the summer here?
1: Yeah, why not?
0: As your expert weather prediction and analysis?
1: What can I say? You know, I loved the movie Twister when I was a kid. AccuWeather, so.
0: Oh, yes,
1: also,
0: of course.
1: I use AccuWeather. Guys, we have a new record for a dinosaur fossil being sold in auction. A Tyrannosaurus Rex fossil recently went for, any guesses?
0: $250,000, $100,000.
2: $1.
4: $250,000.
1: Really, your guess was
4: $1.
0: He's doing the Price is Right bit,
1: right,
0: where he's going to be the closest without going over.
1: I guess in that case, he wins, because the T-Rex fossil was sold for $50.1 million.

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3: Nicknamed Gus, it's the most expensive set of dinosaur bones ever auctioned off.
4: Gus the T-Rex?
3: Gus the T-Rex. The most recent...
5: Does he kick field goals?
3: Yeah. Turns out he does. He's got good legs. Small arms. Not a great passer.
5: True.
3: Yeah. Gus, an adult dinosaur specimen, he measures 12.5 feet tall by 38 feet long. He's about 61% complete. He has an exceptionally well-preserved skull. He was discovered in 2021 in South Dakota. It took 5 years to excavate him.
5: Did they say who bought, or did you say who bought?
3: He did it over the phone, and he remained anonymous.
5: So if you are...
3: Which, that is interesting. You want to be anonymous to buy a complete T-Rex skeleton.
5: 61% complete
3: T-Rex. 61% complete T-Rex skeleton. When people come over, aren't they going to know that you're the one that has the T-Rex skeleton?
4: Isn't that the $50 million T-Rex?
5: No, that's a completely different T-Rex skeleton.
4: Totally different.
5: But also, yeah, are you? Do you
6: They're
5: have
6: totally
5: mansion that you are just...
6: Totally different types of movies.
5: Like Nightmare... just Night at the Museuming it, where it's just kind of hanging out in your... foyer.
3: Here's a picture of Gus. Look how fat that dude was. Boy. He's got a big gut.
5: Yeah, he looks like he ate well.
3: No doubt.
5: Took down a lot of triceratopses and stegosauruses.
3: Were they? Did they exist in the same era?
5: They existed in Jurassic Park at the same time.
3: Well,
5: so
3: sure. Is that where you're basing
5: Don't
3: all your
5: challenge
3: scientific
5: me on my
3: research?
5: Jurassic versus Cretaceous eras. Okay.
3: Hell, man, dude, look, I'm not worried about it. It's Friday, and I just thought that $250,000 was more than $50.1 million. So, who knows how we're getting through this? A White House teleprompter in a little bit of hot water. He reportedly made more than $100,000 on Kalshi bets related to speeches made by President Trump.
7: That's terrible.
3: Gabriel Perez has been investigated for his trading activity. A Kalshi spokesperson has said surveillance systems detected trades that didn't adhere to typical buying and selling patterns. They froze his account. He had more than $90,000 in profits. Kalshi then referred the case to the Commodity Futures Trading Commission, the CFTC. By the way, quick side note here, this isn't in the article, but the chairman of the CFTC is Michael Selig. He was appointed by Trump in 2025,
5: He
3: has sided with prediction markets in the past. Also, we should note that Eric Trump is also involved financially.
5: Financial corruption?
3: Just wanted to
5: shocking.
3: Put that out there. Okay. Well, a CFTC spokesperson said they can't confirm or deny the investigation, so there's clearly an investigation. But Perez was betting on mention markets, where you place bets on words or phrases. They're prop bets for political speeches, basically. They said he's been fully cooperative. He's currently in talks with agency regulators for a potential settlement. I tried to find the audio, but there is audio from a speech that Trump made in 2024 in Reno, where he's talking about this guy, Gabriel Perez, and he's like, my other teleprompters have been bad, but he's good. Basically,
4: I mean, I realize this isn't Wall Street and things of that nature, but this is just another version of insider trading.
3: Sure. He's been put on an unpaid administrative leave. Perez had worked for the Trump administration during the first and second terms. He's been a technical advisor and a teleprompter operator.
5: When is he going to play quarterback for Texas Tech?
3: I mean, he could now. He's on unpaid leave. We'll have to check if he has any college eligibility.
5: And file an injunction, of course.
3: There we go.
4: Right, of course.
5: Oh. Will you turn off your freaking phone?
3: Why are you texting me, Will Connerly?
4: Computer and phone.
8: I was sharing something with you about that. You're talking about my fault.
3: That's all right. There we go. Where'd you go, Baldy?
9: Will Tankersley.
3: A missing California millionaire. Their remains have been identified 45 years later. Thelma Jeanette Gaston went missing in June of 1981. Tyler, stop calling me. She went missing in June of 1981. A man was sent to prison for her murder, but her body had never been found until recently when a set of remains

0: were re-examined. The only clue left at the time of this millionaire's disappearance was a note to say that she went looking for her cat. Let's see if this sounds suspicious, shall we? All right.
1: Mm.
0: Police also found letters that were written by Gaston that said she was off to enjoy some fun in life. She left her entire estate to a 39-year-old carpet salesman named Lawrence.
1: Huh.
0: No, we don't really know how much she was worth at the time. The Los Angeles Times reported her fortune at $20 million. The Chicago Tribune reported him at $100 million. This guy, Lawrence, the carpet salesman, is described as a companion. He also went missing not long after the disappearance, but was eventually arrested crossing the border from Mexico into Texas in September of 1981. He is currently in prison not for the murder, but for forging documents to get into her accounts, which he's admitted to. He said, basically, he's saying, I didn't kill her, but when she went missing, I took advantage of it.
1: Didn't ask any questions, you know? If somebody's going to leave me $20 million in an inheritance,
0: right?
1: You know what? I'm probably not going to ask questions either.
0: He said he found her dead of natural causes and decided to take advantage of her death. But he's still in prison in California, 15 to life. He's been denied parole four times. He's now 83 years old.
1: But has he kept the money?
0: I doubt it.
2: I'm going to imagine it was seized.
0: All right. And your Crunchwrap Supreme, is it worth it?
1: Yes.
0: We've heard the Cyclospora outbreak, which I'm convinced I had on the July 4th holiday because I had some of the symptoms. And I did not feel very well.
2: Did you blow up a commode?
0: But the outbreak of Cyclospora has been partially linked to Taylor Farms lettuce, which is supplied to Taco Bell in the states of Indiana, Kentucky, Michigan, Ohio, and West Virginia.
1: Oh, we're good here then.
2: As if they don't have enough problems with allegations.
0: But also, Texas has one of the highest cases of Cyclospora so far. Yeah. Along with North Carolina, Illinois, and
1: Maryland. If I just get my cheesy gordita crunch without lettuce, then I'm squared away.
0: Then you should be okay, yeah. The agency warned the public not to eat shredded iceberg lettuce served at Taco Bell. It's unclear if Taylor Farms also sent the lettuce to other places. And
2: I'm sure they did.
0: This is a confusing part of the story. They have not publicly named Taylor Farms in its investigation, but they're also saying, don't eat Taylor Farms lettuce.
1: I mean, we're not investigating him, but just in case, you should probably lay off.
0: So there's been 1,644 people reported eating at Taco Bell before becoming sick with the parasitic infection. 94 have been hospitalized.
1: Yeah, but how different is that from just a day at Taco Bell to begin with?
2: That's a fair point.
0: Yeah, but they're all linked to one thing, right? That can happen, sure.
2: But there's been over 7,000 cases nationwide, right?
0: If everyone that comes into your hospital that day that says, I ate at Taco Bell and this happened, that's more than just your random occurrence of diarrhea.
1: Also, how many people are writing it off to just, oh, I ate something that was out of date or expired or whatever, as opposed to the Cyclospora, was that it?
0: Right, Cyclospora, yeah.
1: So it's probably actually more cases. It's probably underreported.
0: We're actually on track to have more of these cases this year than in any other year. Like I said, 1,645 cases, 141 hospitalizations across 34 states as of Monday. And the CDC is also investigating more than 5,100 additional illnesses. So, our next COVID.
2: Well, I mean,
1: not quite.
2: If Taylor Farms was the supplier for Taco Bell, guarantee they're not the only major restaurant that they have deals with.
0: That's why I only trust Tegrity Farms. Right?
1: Yeah, nice callback.
0: All right, birthdays. The legendary Geezer Butler is 77. He, of course, of Black Sabbath.
2: Greatness.
0: The bassist, but also wrote most of the lyrics during the Ozzy years.
2: Okay.
0: Dirk's favorite, David Hasselhoff, is 74.
2: Legend.
0: Luke Bryant is 50. He, country music star.
2: Oh, Luke Bryan?
0: Whatever.
2: Okay.
0: Brett Goldstein is 46. He played Roy Kent in Ted Lasso.
2: He is actually, if you haven't seen his stand-up special for HBO, he is legitimately funny in stand-up.
0: Does he have the same accent?
2: Yeah. All right. Very Cockney.
0: Kobe and Corey Cotton of Dude Perfect are 39. Sports birthdays, Rick Barnes, 72.
2: Hook 'em.
0: Former Bills kicker Scott Norwood, 66. Baldy, Louis Erickson is 41.
1: Oh, my gosh. Part of the Tyler Seguin trade. I love Louis Erickson.
0: OG Anunoby, 29. Connor Bedard, 21. And the great Vern Lundquist is 86 today. That's your news.
1: Oh, congrats to Vern.
2: Thank you very much, Lando. That was good news, dude. Coming up next here on the last episode of the Non-Musers, it's Baldy with Scatter Shooting.
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15: You know, it's funny, when I think back to what the typical American dinner looked like when you and I were kids, there's usually some kind of meat featured at the center of the plate. Vegetables are there, but often thought of as a side dish. More and more, though, we are coming to realize that a plant-based diet, with little or no meat even, is going to be a healthier way to eat for just about everyone. New study out of the University of Hawaii Cancer Center found that eating a high-quality plant-rich diet that includes whole grains, vegetables, and fruits may prevent cognitive impairment even when people start that diet in their late 50s and 60s. Yeah, it's important to make sure you're getting enough protein, fats, complex carbohydrates. Just because you cut out or even cut back on meat, though, is not a license to eat whatever you want. Focus on eating whole, real foods. I'm Dr. Sanjay Gupta, helping you live a better life.
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18: 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Relax. It's Mirafiber. Men's major history in the making at Royal Birkdale. Lucas Herbert has surged into the lead. He is 8 under through 14. Par is 70. If Herbert plays the final four holes in even par, he matches the lowest score at a major, 62. It's been done five times before. Find a birdie in there. Herbert sets a new mark with a 61. Maybe even better than that. Herbert has 5 feet to save his par coming up at 15. He's got a two-shot lead over Jackson Super, who is 6 under. Colin Morikawa, Cameron Young, Bud Cauley, and Pearson Cootie are 5 under, 3 back. Rory McIlroy closes out the front nine with back-to-back birdies. He's back to even par. That's 8 off the lead. Scottie Scheffler tees off at 10:04 Eastern. He is 2 under, 6 back. I'm Ted Emmerich, Westwood One Sports.
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20: Today, join the Hardline with special guest Matty Beers at Maple Branch Craft Brewery in Fort Worth for the official beer release party of July's P1 six-pack beer, The Bread of Life Munich Hells. 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
2: Thank you very much, Tyler. It's Deddy, it's Baldy, it's Lando here with you one more morning. Got about another hour and a half before the invasion will take over, and they're on the road today at Choctaw Casino and Resort in Durant. Coming up in about 15 minutes, we will have the e-break of the week. At 8:15, the kick-around's Andy Swift will join us as we will talk about the final weekend of World Cup action coming to us. 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
1: Yes, it's me. It's Baldy. Thank you. Thank you. Thank you. Please hold the applause. I don't deserve it.
0: I wasn't clapping.
1: Oh. In honor of the Midsummer Classic, we'll be scatter shooting while wondering whatever happened to Roger Pavlik, the right-hander and Houston, Texas native. Drafted by the Rangers in the second round of the 1986 draft out of Aldine High School, he'd make his debut in the 1992 season. An up-and-down career appeared to finally break through for Pavlik when he went 11-2 prior to the All-Star break and was named to the American League squad alongside Pudge Rodriguez. In his one and only All-Star appearance, he would pitch 2 innings, retiring Lance Johnson, Barry Larkin, and Barry Bonds in the fifth before allowing 2 runs in the sixth. Unfortunately, post-All-Star game, Pavlik would go 4-6, make just 16 more appearances for the Rangers before retiring prior to the 2000 season.
0: That's a good random Ranger right there.
1: I may have had to Google obscure Rangers All-Stars.
0: Roger Pavlik. Roger Pavlik is definitely
2: good,
0: on the list.
2: That's a good one.
1: We, of course, have some tidbits from the All-Star game and break, but our first baseball note actually comes from the week before. The Brewers took down the Cardinals 10-2 on July 7th on the back of a 7th-run inning in which outfielder Christian Yelich was responsible for batting into 2 of the 3 outs. And that brings up the question, has a batter ever been responsible for all 3 outs in an inning?
0: Surely they have.
1: Sadly, the answer is no.
0: Really?
1: Only 16 players ever have managed to get up to the plate 3 times in a single inning. And of those 16, just one made 2 outs, with George Krill in 1953 doubling before following up with a pair of fly outs. On the other hand, the most impressive may be Johnny Damon, who in the first inning against the Marlins on June 27th of 2003, hit a leadoff double followed by a triple and a single. However, Damon hitless in his next 2 at-bats, unable to complete the cycle. On to the All-Star game itself with Cody Bellinger and Ben Rice both in the starting lineup. That marks the 53rd time the Yankees had at least 2 starters in the lineup. That's 16 more than any other team in MLB history. And Bellinger and Rice immediately showing why they were part of the AL side, driving in 3 runs in the first inning as part of a 4-0 victory. That makes the Yankees also the second team in history to have different players drive and run in the first inning of an All-Star game. Previous was the Reds in 1977 with Joe Morgan and George Foster. For his two RBI single, Cody Bellinger's trophy cabinet gets a little fuller and more exclusive as he was named All-Star Game MVP. No other MLB player has won the All-Star Game MVP, Rookie of the Year, LCS MVP, League MVP, and a World Series in their career.
0: Potential. Not a World Series MVP, just a World Series in general?
1: Just a World Series in general.
2: That's still a pretty good list.
1: Potential Hall of Famer, Cody Bellinger?
0: Cody Bellinger?
2: Yeah, possibly.
1: Maybe. And with the restart of the season happening last night, the Dodgers entered the second half leading MLB in winning percentage, opponent on-base percentage, and on-base percentage. The third time to do so as a franchise, the rest of MLB, just one season, the Orioles in 1969. Many teams are floundering and planning to sell already, but not the Red Sox, who have reason to hope. The Boston squad, 14 games under 500 on June 24th, but now sit just two games under 500 and are only a half game out of the final wild card spot. Digging out of a tough spot, apparently in the DNA of Boston baseball, the only other team to make the playoffs from that same spot, the 1914 Boston Braves. The football and local world lost a notable last week as Greg Hawthorne passed away at the age of 69. Hawthorne, a Fort Worth native who attended Polytechnic before heading to Baylor and ultimately becoming a first-round draft pick for the Steelers in the 1979 draft, 28th overall. Hawthorne played nine seasons in the NFL, helping Pittsburgh to a Super Bowl in his rookie year. For wrapping up his career with the Patriots and the Colts, as a running back, tight end, and wide receiver, Hawthorne racked up 527 rushing yards and 92 receptions.
2: Stay hard.
1: World Cup down to the finals as Spain and Argentina meet at MetLife this Sunday afternoon. Spaniards advance by beating France 2-0 in the semifinals on Tuesday. It's 37th straight victory that ties it with Italy for the longest streak ever by a national team. Meanwhile, the Argentinians need late-game heroics to defeat England 2-1 and continue their title defense. Much of that comes from one of the greatest of all time, Lionel Messi. With a pair of assists in the comeback win, Messi now has 10 in the World Cup knockout stage, six more than any other player in the last 60 years. And the 39-year-old has not let age be a factor as he has recorded a goal or assist in 11 straight World Cup games, the longest streak since at least 1966. And while Messi and Spanish superstar Lamine Yamal will be meeting for the first time on the pitch Sunday, it's not the first time the two have crossed paths. Back in 2007, as Messi is beginning his ascendancy into stardom, he took professional photos with a baby as part of a raffle run in part by international children's charity UNICEF. In the photos that resurfaced in 2024, the then 20-year-old Messi is seen posing with and holding a five-month-old Lamine Yamal, whose family had been one of those to win the raffle. Now, 19 years later, the elder Messi will face his heir apparent at FC Barcelona on soccer's biggest stage.
0: It's a pretty awkward photograph, by the way.
2: Will they take time to recreate that photograph at some point this weekend?
1: No, because I'm pretty sure the baby was naked in most of those. And I think they frown on that.
0: That's what made it even more awkward.
2: Is it just me, or does Messi look like long-haired Luke Wilson in those pictures?
1: I'd have to go back and look.
0: I think it's just you.
2: It might just be me, but that's just what I saw.
1: The Dallas Wings have significantly improved this season, 16-8, fourth in the WNBA after totaling 19 wins in the last two seasons combined. Number one overall pick, AZ Fudd, off to a solid start, averaging 13 points, 2 boards, and 2 assists. But you will most likely not be going back-to-back with teammate Paige Bueckers as Rookie of the Year. No, that award will almost certainly be given to Olivia Miles of the Minnesota Lynx, who went second overall. Miles needed just 22 games to reach 400 career points, 100 rebounds, and 100 assists, breaking the record held by Caitlin Clark at 24.
0: Is that the TCU girl?
1: Yes.
0: Okay.
2: I was a little surprised the Wings didn't draft her.
1: It's not the first of Clark's records Miles has surpassed, actually, sinking 8 triples in a game, most by a rookie, and scoring the most points by a rookie in a single half with 24. With Miles at the helm, Minnesota on its way to finishing with the best regular season record in back-to-back seasons. This week's least competent criminals come to us from where else but Florida. Jennifer Jimenez was pulled over on suspicion of drunk driving with Lake County area principal Christina Alcalde in the passenger seat. During the stop, an officer asked Jimenez if she had consumed any alcohol, to which she replied, yes. She then declined to perform a field sobriety test and was taken to the Lake County jail. According to the arrest report, the passenger Alcalde also deemed unfit to drive, but the officers allowed her to take a rideshare. With her permission, they parked the car where it had been pulled over. However, about 2.5 hours later, officers pulled over Alcalde once again in the same exact car. When asked why she was driving after specifically being deemed unable to, she replied she was attempting to bail out her friend and that she was, quote, not meaning to do anything wrong, I'm way better. After conducting field sobriety tests, Alcalde was arrested. The two women pleaded not guilty to DUI and refusal to submit to DUI testing.
0: Wow.
1: And finally, a man walks into a bar holding a tiny piano with a tiny man playing it. The bartender says, "Where'd you find that?" "Well, there's a magic lamp just outside with a genie that grants wishes," the man replies. The bartender runs outside, grabs the lamp, rubs it, and says, "I wish for $1 million." All of a sudden, ducks begin falling from the sky. Confused, the bartender shouts, "I said bucks, not ducks." The man shrugs. "Did you think I asked for a 12-inch pianist?" And that is Friday Morning Scatter Shooting, the only segment allowed to keep its branding by FIFA.
0: Okay.
21: Thanks for hanging out with your old pal.
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0: Why does that drop of you saying I'm Baldy? Why Friday, were you in a cave?
1: Right here on that Sports was taken Radio from the and 1310, Summer Bash that we did at the... At the Granada.
2: Yes.
1: Yeah. Okay. So the microphone was very far away. That's why it sounds like I'm in a cave. There you go. Friday Morning Scatter Shooting. It is 7:47 on the ticket. Ryan Baldwin, Jake Benmore, Kevin Landon. Coming up next, the emergency break of the week.
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15: If I were to ask you what makes for a good night's sleep, you'd probably say a dark, quiet room, not too many things on your mind. But every night when you go to get some Z's, how often do you really think about the temperature in your bedroom? Temperature may be one of the most underappreciated factors in sleep. That's according to the Senior Vice President of Research and Scientific Affairs at the National Sleep Foundation. We often hear about lights and screens and stress, but even modest changes in temperature and airflow can influence both how quickly you fall asleep and how deeply you stay asleep. Most experts will recommend a room temperature of 60 to 67 degrees Fahrenheit. 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Play around a bit and see what improves your sleep. You might be delightfully surprised. I'm Dr. Sanjay Gupta, helping you live a better life.
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1: That moment when programming is brought to a complete halt.
2: I was trying to say blink a couple of times, but somehow I put an F in there.
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2: There's only one Tom Terrific. That is the late, great Tom Seaver.
3: He's not late. He's
2: no.
1: Or technical meltdown.
2: Some people say we need a new Terminal 2E.
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2: I was trying to do my Phil Donahue. 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
1: Embarrassing, isn't it? Let's see who yanked the brake the hardest this week on The Little Ticket.
5: Yes, the emergency break of the week. It is 7:53 on The Ticket. 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You know how this works. We give you three candidates, and you, the sweet, clean P1s, get to vote on the winner. We hand things over to Deddy to introduce the candidates.
6: Yes, and of course, we vote on those at 888-787-1310. So call in and line up your votes and get them ready to go. Candidate number one comes from The Invasion and our friend Matt McLaren. Matt is not much of a culinary expert. His personal menu is pretty limited, and he also prioritizes convenience and speed when it comes to putting his meals together.
7: And you know what? It's a good philosophy.
6: Yeah, nothing wrong with that.
7: I like to cook, but the worst part of cooking is cleaning everything back up. And you cook for a long time, and you eat for 5 seconds.
6: Yes. It's a lot of work for a very short amount of payoff.
7: Right.
6: So that also would also make sense, then, that maybe his understanding of cooking terms might be a touch limited as well. And that was evidenced in a segment on last Friday's Invasion.
8: Like a poltergeist that took over an electrical grid. And
9: I know what you're talking about. I do know what you're talking about.
8: Get in, like one lady was in the shower, and so it somehow locked the shower door but made the water to where it was so hot it scalded her.
9: Right, right.
8: And then like somebody got fried from trying to roast toast.
9: What? Roast toast. And what was that noise you made right before, too?
8: Just kind of watching it drip. You toast this, you can put
9: I'm slow cooking white bread.
8: Let me slow roast my toast.
10: What do you cook toast?
9: You toast it.
10: Toast.
8: But it seems so redundant.
10: It's okay.
9: Toast bread. You don't toast toast. You toast bread that becomes toast.
8: Right. You toast bread. You make toast.
10: Right. Try to make toast, yes.
8: And so you know what? I'm gonna go home and try and roast it.
9: I'm gonna smoke some toast this weekend.
8: Although
10: I should try that. You could roast toast.
8: I do broil my toast.
10: Okay.
9: Yeah, that works.
10: So if you could broil it, you could roast it.
9: Broiling is a much different thing. It's much hotter than a
10: yes. Right. So you could just
9: roast.
10: Not hot as much, and you could
9: just let it go longer.
8: Not hot as much? What is wrong with you?
9: I think he's doing great.
7: All right, that's pretty strong.
5: They did get there eventually. You make toast.
6: Toasting is the process.
7: Right, but the name of the item is the process with which you cooked it.
6: For plain bread, yes, but that's the only one that's called toast when it's done. You don't cut any other type.
7: Toast.
6: Yeah.
5: You know what's weird, is we bake cookies and cook bacon.
7: That's true.
6: Okay.
7: Okay.
6: Yeah, yeah.
7: We should rely on Dad Jokes Baldy for crap like that.
10: No, roast toast.
7: Roast toast.
6: I like the end of that, too. With the end of that, where he's talking about things getting hotter.
5: Less hot.
7: Not hot. You can also tell that Travis is holding back from calling Matt a dumbass.
5: Well, you can't have another fight so soon.
6: No, as Travis said, I think he's doing great. So it's Matt McLaren and his limited culinary knowledge for candidate number one. Candidate number two also comes from The Invasion, but this one is not on a member of the show. On Tuesdays, as we know, they like to send up the signal. But Gordon, last week on vacation, was not available this week, so it was Monty who answered the call, or at least tried to.
11: Yeah.
10: My goodness.
11: Yo, Okay.
12: Okay.
11: I think my head is spinning.
12: Oh, and we have the...
11: Oh, no.
12: Today...
11: I consider myself...
12: Oh, no. Does it sound bad?
11: Oh, now we're good now.
12: Yeah.
11: We had the echo going. How are you, Justin?
12: Hello?
7: Hello.
11: Can you hear us?
7: This is going quite well. Oh, no.
12: Oh, no.
7: Well, you're still getting the feedback.
11: God.
7: You're coming right back down the line.
11: Justin?
7: That's likely a setting on his side. You've got to switch your input on the mix minus.
12: Jeez. The ticket. Trying to fix it.
7: It's okay.
11: Can you hear us now?
7: The good news is we'll get to hear this again on Friday.
11: Today,
12: I was told that sounded good.
7: You don't.
6: Those kind of things, when they happen, are so painful, but it's even more egregious when it's one of us.
13: This was last week?
6: No, this was on Tuesday.
13: Oh, it was on Tuesday? I was about to say, it sounds like Monty had just woken up as well, and he maybe not.
7: Well, it's still morning time.
6: Yeah, he probably did wake up pretty soon before that segment was going to happen.
7: Also, I have a follow-up question. Does Donnie know any more of the Lou Gehrig speech than just that first part?
6: That is a very good question. I wish he had tried to continue. I was very curious about that myself. By the way, the intro from Monty joining the Signal is a bit of sensory overload almost makes my head explode.
7: Was that you, Dylan?
14: I kind of forgot I made that, but Dylan played it. I forgot I made that.
6: That thing... That is a lot for Monty's intro, but my God.
7: Yeah, it's uncomfortable when that kind of thing happens because you don't really know what to do with your hands.
6: No,
7: you
6: know? Yeah.
15: I did fire off like 50 fake Justin oohs like as it's fading out too. So
6: he eventually did get connected. It took him about another minute or so to get it right, and the segment was fine. But my God,
7: are we putting that on Monty?
6: Oh, 100%, because he didn't have his settings right.
7: So
6: it
7: wasn't on the board operator's side. Okay,
6: it was definitely on Monty's end.
7: I'm always looking to pin things on Dylan.
6: Well,
7: various crimes.
13: He
7: that
13: doesn't
7: sort of thing.
13: Need any help getting things pinned on him.
6: Okay? Yeah, I think
15: I've done a good enough job of that myself.
6: I would 100% agree. So Monty is candidate number two, not getting his settings correct to answer the Signal with the invasion. And finally, candidate number three comes from the hard line. The guys were on location at Sidecar Social for the semifinal match between Argentina and England. And right before they went to break, that was when Argentina scored the equalizing goal. And so the crowd was already hyped up, and they were like, you know, as we've seen when we do these live broadcasts, especially during the World Cup, they're going, all right, let's try and get the break in and then get back, you know, before something else happens. Well, that didn't really come off to fruition. As they went to break, Corby had a live spot that he had to execute, and that is when all hell broke loose.
16: And literally tell the perp to get the hell away. He's being watched. Oh, my God, he hit the post. This is crazy. Woo. But, yeah, they can intervene. And Oh, my God, Argentina! DFWsecurity.com. They can make everything better. 214-206-3511. 214-206-3511. It's the Beat the Heat special. Let's go, Argentina!
7: That is fantastic.
6: That is an incredible piece of audio.
7: And I also love what the Hardline did yesterday with it.
6: Yes.
7: Where Ham basically put that on the call of the goal, but it's synced up perfectly.
6: With the Andres Cantor call from Telemundo. And it sounds like he and Corby and Andres Cantor in the booth together screaming over each other after the goal happens. And it is hilarious to hear.
7: Can I hear that again?
6: Yeah, let's hear this one more time.
16: And literally tell the perp to get the hell away. He's being watched. Oh, my God, he hit the post. This is crazy. Woo. But, yeah, they can intervene. And Oh, my God, Argentina. DFW VFWsecurity.com. They can make everything better. 214-206-3511. 214-206-3511. It's the Beat the Heat special. Let's go, Argentina!
7: What a pro. What a pro.
6: Yeah, I've got to give credit to Corby because now it helps. This is a sponsor that they've had on the hard line for a long time, and so he knows this script inside and out, but what a great job of just coming back to it and finishing it out, hitting the post, and then another scream as he goes to break. I have listened to this so many times over the last 2 days, and I have laughed out loud every time I've heard it.
7: It's just weird that you always take your shirt off when you listen to it. Like, well, I'm pretty uncomfortable right now.
6: It's a goal celebration. You know, I had to go tops off.
13: Yellow card.
7: You need a new sports bra, dude.
6: So your three nominees today are Matt McLaren,
13: it's okay.
6: Monty, both from The Invasion, and Corby on the hard line. 888-787-1310. Caller, you are on the air. Who wins the e-break of the week?
17: Yes, I want to speak to the MVP of Dry Dock, Warren Lando.
7: Oh, come on. But thank you. I accept. Thank you, man.
17: Morning and night, hard line on the way home.
7: Thank you, man.
17: Hey, it's Cruz and Lito. Can you hear me?
7: What up, Cruz?
17: Hey, I want to thank Monty for his manufactured e-break. I go back to the tape to figure out if it was before Corby's obvious winner. Guys, have a good day. Thanks.
7: Thanks, Cruz.
6: All right, so that's a Monty vote.
7: Yeah, but
6: it was before.
7: Yeah, yeah.
6: Monty's was on Tuesday. Corby's was on Wednesday, so it was legit. Caller, you're up next on America's favorite radio station. Who is your vote for E-Break of the Week?
18: These are kind of weak. I'll vote for Norm.
7: All right. Not a candidate.
6: Undervote. Caller, you are up next. Who is your choice for E-Break of the Week?
19: Marina.
13: Thank you. Appreciate you.
6: All right. Another undervote. Caller.
19: Caller.
6: You're up next.
20: Can I take contestant number two, and you guys are going to talk Colorado State football next or what?
7: Yeah, we have a big Deion Sanders segment coming up. No doubt.
13: Except he's at Colorado.
6: Yeah, that's
13: Colorado
6: a Colorado,
13: State.
6: Not Colorado State.
7: Oh, he said Colorado State?
6: Yeah, he's at Colorado State.
7: Again, as we established at 6:15, I might be a complete idiot.
13: That's a Monty vote.
6: 787-1310. Caller, you're up next. Who wins the e-break?
19: Yes, please give me Corby for the win.
7: All right.
6: All right,
7: good
6: Corby.
7: Good vote, sir.
6: Caller, who is your choice for e-break of the week winner?
21: Hey, Will Collinerly.
7: Hello, Will.
22: What's up, brothers?
21: Guess what I have in my underwear.
7: What do you have?
21: Number two.
7: All right. Vote for Monty.
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6: Hello, caller.
23: Hey, can we cut Monty some slack? It's hard to get all your plugins correct when you have one arm.
6: Well, but he's got two arms.
13: And I think it's Matt Miller that has one arm.
6: Yeah, Matt Miller has one arm. Monty only has one leg. So, all right.
7: That's another vote from Monty.
6: Caller, you are up next on America's favorite radio station, AM, The Ticket, AM/FM, and The Stream. 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
24: That was the longest introduction I've ever got. Definitely Monty. Nothing else really compared this week.
7: All right. Responsible voting.
6: And is my math correct, Tyler? Is that a winner? That is. Monty has won this week for his inability to make connection with the signal.
13: Oh, we're going to listen to that again?
25: Yeah.
7: My goodness.
25: Yo, it's crunchy.
7: Okay.
25: I think my head is spinning.
7: Oh, no. Today. I consider myself.
25: Oh, no. Does it sound bad?
7: Oh, now we're good now.
25: Yeah.
7: We had the echo going. How are you, Justin?
25: Hello.
7: Can you hear us?
25: This is going quite well.
7: Oh, no. Well, you're still getting the feedback. You're coming right back down the line. Justin?
25: That's likely a setting on his side. You've got to switch your input on the mix minus.
7: Stop staring at me, Baldy. Weird.
25: One sec, trying to fix it.
7: It's okay.
11: Can you hear us now?
25: The good news is we'll get to hear this again on Friday.
11: Today,
0: I was told it sounded good.
25: You don't.
6: Lando, again?
7: I'm working on stuff. My laptop's on. I get notifications. I'm a popular guy.
13: You are the MVP.
6: As we heard. All right, Tyler, how many is that for Monty?
14: That is number 11. Only 130 more to get to Norm.
6: Oh, my God.
7: I figured Monty would have more than 11 by this point.
6: Yeah, and I got to say, that's 2 weeks in a row now that we have tried, and I thought that Corby was going to get to number 100.
7: Oh, that's right.
6: Because this would have been Corby's 100th.
7: The problem with the
6: E-Break callers have said otherwise.
7: It's great audio with Corby, but it's not a mess up like
6: Monty's was a true definition of an e-break.
7: Absolutely.
13: Sounds like Daddy's trying to fix the ballot.
7: That's what it seems
13: like. I'm
7: not
13: trying to.
7: Did you ever spend time in Georgia?
6: Nice reference.
7: Thank you.
6: All right. Congratulations, Monty, for e-break number 11. It is 8:08 here on the ticket. When we come back, we will be joined by the Kick Around's Andy Swift to talk World Cup.
1: 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The Stars and Mavs are on the golf course. 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
9: When we talk about how much exercise someone should get, current guidelines call for about 150 minutes of moderate intensity exercise or 75 minutes of vigorous intensity exercise every week. New study out of the UK makes a strong case for vigorous exercise if and when you can do it. Now, researchers determined that even little bursts of vigorous exercise can significantly reduce someone's risk of 8 different diseases: dementia, type 2 diabetes, fatty liver disease, chronic respiratory disease, chronic kidney disease, immune-mediated inflammatory diseases, major cardiovascular events, and atrial fibrillation. We're not talking about complicated training programs here. Just work with what you can into your everyday life. If you are breathless and unable to speak in complete sentences, then you've hit the mark. I'm Dr. Sanjay Gupta, helping you live a better life.
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6: 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Australian Lucas Herbert finishes with a 62. That's tied for the lowest round in major championship history. He had two attempts at 18 to set a new record, but was unable to get the first 61 ever. He's 3 shots, though, in front of Jackson Suber, who was the round one leader and went one under 69. Today, the Rangers open the second half tonight at 6:15 in Atlanta, a clash of first place teams and the first game for Buzzr, the Rangers' new streaming partner, although tonight's game also available on CW33. And the Mavericks beat the Thunder 97-87 in summer league action from Vegas. Sergio De La Rea had a game high 14 assists, also 9 rebounds. Maurice Johnson Jr. did not play. Dallas now 2-2 in summer league. They round out that schedule tonight against the Knicks. Ticker, also a service of Applebee's. The temperatures are up, but the prices are down at Applebee's. Get a 10-ounce mug of Stella Bud Light or Michelob Ultra for just $1, only at Applebee's. That's the Ticket Ticker. 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
6: It is 8:15 here on Sports Radio 96.7 and 1310, The Ticket. Your last day of non-musers, as myself, Deddy, Baldy, and Lando are here for you for another couple of segments. Coming up at 8:40, little Friday flashback fun with some audio. We'll also mix with the invasion coming up here in about 40 minutes or so. But right now, it is time to go to the Diamond Factory Ticket Hotline and welcome on our friend from the kick around, one Andy Swift. Andy, good morning to you. This has got to be it. You got to be feeling really, really fulfilled right now as we get close to the end of this year's World Cup.
15: Fulfilled, comma, tired. Yes, it's been a month. It's really been an awesome World Cup, one that exceeded, I think, all expectations. Maybe not expectations from those that were kind of aware of what was coming, but fulfilled in that, hey, we warned you what was coming, and it all showed up, and it was awesome.
6: When you look back on things, obviously we have a couple of days left with the third place and championship matches coming up, but as you look back on things, especially here in DFW, how do you, how do you look at things and how DFW held itself out and showed itself out to the world and how we handled everything during this tournament?
15: Amazing. I think we were the best venue of all the venues. I'm not just saying that because we're here and it's our region, but we really represented ourselves well. We were already kind of the hub of this World Cup with the 9 matches and the IBC, the International Broadcast Center, the semifinal. But, you know, you're given that gift of being able to host all that, but then you have to deliver. And I think we did. And we delivered beyond what was expected. What I really liked about it is that not only did we deliver for the teams that played here, for the fans that came from all over the world, we delivered for the people of our region. We really gave them something that they will remember, even if you weren't able to attend a game. I think everybody that lives in North Texas will have fond memories of this event for a long, long time. And I think that, to me, is the most important thing and the one thing that makes me the happiest.
11: As we look forward to the third-place match and the final, the third-place match is first up on Saturday.
15: Who's looking forward to the third-place?
11: I don't know. That was actually going to be my question, is you have France and England, who both probably feel like they had chances and should be in the final themselves. Do the big stars play in the third-place match? Do they still take it seriously, or is this going to be the summer league of World Cup matches?
15: It kind of depends. It'll depend on the coach a little bit, how many minutes he wants to give to those that didn't get to play a lot in the World Cup, and also to the stars to see if they want to play. Some may be chasing a record, like Mbappe is close to the Golden Boot, so is Harry Kane, Bellingham. I don't know if they'll want to play, and Mbappe, not only the Golden Boot, but the all-time record. He's only one behind Messi. So they may or may not. It's in Miami. It'll be hot and be humid. So it'll kind of depend. I think the third-place match is a little bit more important to those teams that went farther than expected in the tournament, got to the semis. They weren't maybe a dark horse or a national team that got farther than it's ever been. And so that third place match means something. For England and France, both expected to lift the trophy. That was their goal. This game's not going to mean much at all.
11: Yeah, because it was Morocco in the semis 2022, right, that lost. So that would be like a team that would be happy to be in the third place match.
15: Exactly. For them, that was a huge run, and to be able to at least say they got the third-place medal would have been a big deal. Still finishing top four was a big deal for them, but that game carried a little bit more incentive than it does for these two former champions. This is the first time, by the way, that a semifinal has had all four teams be former champions. It hasn't happened since 1990. I think it showed that this tournament, you really needed depth because there was that extra game that you needed to win to get to the final, and that showed in who went through.
6: I guess my question when it comes to what's going to go down tomorrow is, in the year of our Lord 2026, why is this game still on the schedule at all?
15: What do you mean?
6: The third place game, because, I mean, all of these tournaments, outside of the Olympics.
15: We're still in the third place game, okay.
6: Yeah.
15: Money. I mean, why else? You know, it's another broadcast opportunity, another impression opportunity for all the sponsors that paid a lot of money to be part of this. So it's money. And for players that didn't play in the World Cup, they're on the national team and they didn't see a lot of minutes, it gives you a chance to at least say you played in the World Cup. I mean, that's a little bit more insignificant, but it's money. The Euros, for example, they've done away with the third place match.
6: Right.
15: A lot of people wish they would with this, but you know, look, the World Cup comes around every 4 years. It's a great event, as you guys have seen. And it just, for some people, it's another opportunity to watch one more game before it's all said and done. So I guess in that regard, it's a positive. But, yeah, a lot of people wish that they would do away with it.
11: We're speaking to Andy Swift of the Kick Around, who, by the way, will have a World Cup final pre- and post-Sunday right here on the ticket for all your analysis of Spain versus Argentina. Speaking of that final, how do you see this matchup? Because it's Spain, the defensive powerhouse, who's allowed just one goal in the entire World Cup, versus Argentina, the team that is apparently never out of a game, no matter how much they are down.
15: Yeah, so Spain's probably the most well-rounded, top to bottom, team in the tournament, and I think they are deserving, ultimately deserving of being in the final. I think France was the most fun to watch because they were just, from an attacking point of view, such a power, but had weaknesses in the back that Spain was able to exploit. Spain doesn't concede because they keep the ball a lot. But as we saw against France, they also don't concede because they have a very good defense, and they, particularly their holding mid, their defensive midfielder, the six, as we call it, Rodri, is the best in the world. And he's such a calming influence on that team. He directs, he holds the ball well. He leads the transition from

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3: Easier than ever, and he's picking his moments, and boy, when he does, it's just pure magic.
4: I mean, and you bring him up now, Lionel Messi. What, I mean, what more can we say about him at this point? He is basically, he is the... of the World Cup, he is the Wayne Gretzky of that. He's got the most goals all time, the most assists all time. At 39, he is still playing at, if not an elite level, very close to an elite level. It is astounding to watch this guy still do what he is able to do at this age.
3: We are running out of superlatives, for sure. And the funny thing is, Messi got to be the best, or, you know, with Ronaldo for a long time, he was considered co-best player in the world, right? There was always this Messi against Ronaldo thing. At the club level, Messi just achieved every goal possible, won every trophy possible. But he hadn't been able to do it on the World Cup stage until the last World Cup. And even that World Cup, remember in 2022, the one they won, they got off to a pretty bad start. They lost to Saudi Arabia in that opening game. And then again, it was like, man, Messi just can't do it with the national team. He can't do it in a World Cup, this and that. And then things slowly started to click. They beat Mexico on his goal, late goal in that game, that kind of turned things around for him. Then they went on that run and eventually won the final. And then there was no doubt that he was the man. And for the Argentinian populace, I mean, Maradona was God until then. Now Messi is there with Maradona. So I think that took a little bit of something off his shoulders winning the World Cup. He's much more relaxed in this one. He knows it's his last one, probably. We're all thinking that. You never know. But I feel like he's much more relaxed and much more intelligent is the wrong word, but just wiser. I think wise is a good word. He knows he doesn't have the stamina. He knows he doesn't have the full 90 of old, the full 90 minutes. So he's got to pace himself. He walks a lot, but he's really, really smart about when he decides to have a moment. And then when he has that moment, the last few games they've played, it's been game-defining moments, either scoring a goal or setting up somebody to score a goal with just like that last assist he got against England. I mean, come on. And it wasn't even his left foot. It came off his right foot. The English defenders were trying to play him to go to the right. They're like, okay, if you're going to beat us with your right. We don't think you can do it. And he's like, just delivered something on a dime. So it's amazing, you know, and so who knows what we'll get on the final. If there's a team that'll be smart about keeping the ball away from Messi and it's Spain, but as we see, I mean, you can man mark Messi, you can zone mark Messi, you can put more than one player, but eventually he'll find that pocket of space and do something with it when you least expect it, and bam, here we go, you know.
5: As we wrap up the tournament and looking back as a whole, what team was your biggest surprise and what team was your biggest disappointment?
3: I think biggest surprise, and Lars will get mad at me that I think they were a surprise, but I do feel Norway exceeded expectations, at least mine. We knew they were good. Lars, our co-host from Norway on the Kick Around, picked them as his dark horse. And I'm like, okay, you're Norwegian. This is why you're doing that. But I think he was spot on. I think that team, you know, Holland is the face of that team. But they really had a lot of good players around them that made something work. And to me, they were undeserving losers in that game against England. I don't want to say loser. That's a strong word. But, you know, the undeserving, not able to advance against England team. I think they were very close. A VAR call away, a bad play here or there from not being able to beat England and advance to the semis. And I think they're going to be a power for a few more years, a few more World Cup cycles. The biggest disappointment, I mean, if you look at the superpowers that bowed out early, Netherlands, Germany, those two teams were expected to go a little farther. But Brazil is a team that always does well when the tournament is played in the Americas, either North or South America. And they were a really, really big disappointment this year, I think.
4: Real quick, when it comes to the final on

0: Sunday. This is kind of a side note story, but I'm wondering if it's going to affect anything. There is obviously stuff in the news right now about a lot of the smoke from Canadian wildfires that has made its way down into the Northeast, and the haze has been pretty bad in the New York area the last day or two. Could that possibly affect the final as far as maybe having to delay it?
1: Yeah, if the conditions would be as bad as they are, I think it's Michigan, Illinois, right through that valley that is bearing the worst of it. But it is kind of it's not great right now in Jersey either, where the game takes place, you know, in the Meadowlands. They'd have to consider doing something, but the forecast is calling for that to dissipate a bit, and it's going to rain hard Saturday night. And they're saying that's going to clear a lot of it and bring the levels way down to where it's safer. I don't know what the alternative is. I mean, do they postpone it by a day? How long do these conditions last? Do they relocate? And by now, all the stadiums that have the turf installed, that turf is now gone, as we know. You've seen pictures of the AT&T Stadium. They removed those turf fields from all the stadiums that had turf. So they'd have to go to one that already had grass in it, maybe Miami, where they're playing the third-place game, that'd be set up for a game. But there's been no word, absolutely no word of that happening. I think they're confident with the forecast that will call for much better conditions on Sunday.
2: Well, Andy, we appreciate you hopping on, taking the time with us. We'll be listening tonight for Kick Around and Sunday pre and post.
1: Thank you, boys. Appreciate it. Go World Cup.
3: Get some rest, Andy. You sound tired.
1: Yeah, it's been a long term. I mean, it's the biggest sporting event in the history of man, you know? So, mm-hmm. It's all good. All worth it.
2: All right. Appreciate your time, Andy. Have fun.
0: Thanks, Andy.
2: That is the great Andy Swift of the Kick Around. Again, hear him pre and post on Sunday for the World Cup final. It is 8:29 on the ticket. Ryan Baldwin, Jacob Dedemore, Kevin Landrum. Coming up next, a little Friday flashback fun.
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16: You know, it's funny, when I think back to what the typical American dinner looked like when you and I were kids, there's usually some kind of meat featured at the center of the plate. Vegetables are there, but often thought of as a side dish. More and more, though, we are coming to realize that a plant-based diet, with little or no meat even, is going to be a healthier way to eat for just about everyone. New study out of the University of Hawaii

0: Cancer Center found that eating a high-quality plant-rich diet that includes whole grains, vegetables, and fruits may prevent cognitive impairment even when people start that diet in their late 50s and 60s. Yeah, it's important to make sure you're getting enough protein, fats, complex carbohydrates. Just because you cut out or even cut back on meat, though, is not a license to eat whatever you want. Focus on eating whole, real foods. I'm Dr. Sanjay Gupta, helping you live a better life.
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5: 8:37 on The Ticket. Ryan Baldwin, Jacob Detmer, Kevin Landrum. We have just about finished up our watch, but first I want to hand it to Tyler for a 40-liner.
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5: 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Appreciate you.
7: Oh, yeah.
5: As I mentioned, 8:38 on The Ticket, we are wrapping up our watch here. The Musers will be back on Monday, and we will mix with the invasion with a story of fake it till you make it, because they are in Choctaw. But first, we hand things over to Kevin Landrum for some Friday flashback fun.
8: Thank you. First of all, it's been a good week. Went by pretty quickly.
5: Yeah.
8: I want to say, if you did listen to us all week, thank you very much for listening.
9: Very much.
8: It's not lost on us that when we sit in these chairs, we know. You don't have to tell us. We're not the Musers. We miss them, too. But what I can tell you, if you're listening, P1s, know that when we do, the three of us sit in these chairs, we're giving it our best. We're not trying to be the Musers at all. We're trying to do our show, but also have a little fun. And so I thought, with that in mind, with our final segment of the week for Musers fill-in before they come back on Monday, let's listen to some Musers audio of yore.
10: Join us in silence as we remember those innocent Americans lost in this unconscionable, cowardly act of terrorism on our nation.
11: Paul in
10: KTCK, Dallas Fort Worth. KTDK, Sherman Dennis. KTDK, Sanger.
11: I'm very sorry about that. I wasn't paying attention. I'm very sorry.
9: This is supposed to be the moment of silence now, then.
11: Okay. All right, let's do the moment of silence. Okay. Peace Trump, White House staff compiled a number of guerrilla documentaries into a makeshift guerrilla channel, and they broadcast it into Trump's bedroom from a hastily constructed transmission tower on the South Lawn. Trump was unhappy with the channel that they had created, moaning that it was boring because the gorillas aren't fighting. so then they went in and edited all of the parts where they weren't fighting each other and made it a lot more action-packed. And there was a quote that said from an insider, some days...

0: Some days I watch the Gorilla Channel for 17 straight hours.
1: And, of course, it was Hall of Fame weekend in Canton, Ohio, in the NFL, and it was a very interesting, highly decorated class that we will get into coming up around, what's that music? What is that music?
2: Vampire Weekend.
1: I guess my next question is, why is it playing?
2: Okay. Pulling it down. It was okay. Bed music, usually play the bed music.
1: I usually play the bed that long?
2: Usually about a minute.
1: Let's cut that back a little bit.
2: All right.
3: Does he he's just staring at me. He's not really saying anything. We're just trying to make a little peace. Is there peace to be had? You can't still be mad. That was like 10 years ago. It was like 10 years.
1: Oh, my God.
3: Wait, what are you doing? Oh. What are you doing? You can't grab someone around the throat. We came over just to say, to make peace.
4: Get out.
3: Out of where?
4: Get away.
1: Oh, my God. He's assaulting Gordo.
5: That's an assault.
1: That's a physical assault.
6: Oh, no.
3: All right. He's having to be held back right now.
1: We're filing charges. We have that on video.
3: Do we? Were we taping that?
1: Yeah. Oh, we got that on the webcam.
6: Strange. No.
1: Did he grab you around the neck?
3: Yes, around the neck, and then pushed and shoved, and he knocked down their broadcast equipment as well.
1: My God, that guy has a screw loose.
6: I don't know.
5: Man, I think you guys are being way too hard on Dave Campo, considering the roster he had to work with.
6: Please.
5: What?
6: You're being hard on Dave Campo.
5: You're saying the same thing to me about Wade Phillips.
6: Well, I know, but you daily call him an idiot. I mean,
5: nobody did more to undermine Wade's image and credibility in this town than you with the fake Wade.
6: It was a fake. It was humor. It wasn't serious
5: humor.
6: Sports opinion. Yeah, it was humor.
5: Okay, I get it.
6: Really? You really think that I was harder on Wade Phillips than I defended him here weekly?
5: I think I want your job where I can play both sides of it, where I can do the fake Wade and do more to demean him than anybody in this town, and then on the other side do more to praise him. I want that job.
6: Jeez. Okay. Well.
7: During the intermission at the Dead & Company show, a guy fell to his death from the balcony.
1: Off.
7: And they get there, they attend to him. He was basically dead there at the scene because he had attempted to do a backflip while he was up on the balcony, and he fell off and fell 50 feet, landing on concrete straight on his head.
1: Golly. A great fall, dead guy. At a Grateful Dead concert. Is it possible to retract?
6: Transmitter's going to turn off.
1: Last comment, or it doesn't appear it went over well in here.
6: No.
3: Michael Jordan was a gambling guy, and he is a millionaire, I think.
8: Well, you know, he's all good, too, right?
3: Mm-hmm.
8: He's good, too. Are you a millionaire?
3: Am I a millionaire?
8: Are you a millionaire?
3: No, unfortunately not.
8: Are you a sucker?
6: Whoa.
8: Whoa.
3: You know, now that you bring it up.
8: Whoa. Really?
1: We want
8: really?
1: To.
8: Really? Come on. Really? Really, guy? Come on. Come on now.
1: Special shout out to all the kids here.
3: It depends on how drunk I am.
6: Fernando.
9: Hi, Gordo.
6: And Ryan for the great... God dang it. If you shoot that mother up one more time...
10: Wait, what just happened?
9: Hey,
7: just happened.
6: The next bottle you throw over here is coming back at you 60 miles an hour.
7: Okay, do it again.
6: I'm talking to you, Gordon.
9: Headhunting is a coward.
6: That's right.
10: Did you hit him, Gordon?
6: It's a shirt he's wearing. He is. He hit me right in the noggin.
7: I did not. I hit you in the shoulder, and then Craig tried to block it. He was trying to block it from going into the trash can, and he hit you in the head. So
6: headhunting is a coward.
7: I'm Craig.
11: So there you go. A little audio for the musers before they come back on Monday. I forgot about the water bottle incident, which is only a couple of years old. But I'm talking to you, Gordon. That is such a great drop. And Tyler, you were on the board for the headhunting is a coward drop. It was a well placed drop.
12: Thank you.
11: Yeah.
13: Also, Jubb's laugh.
11: Yeah.
13: For that gorilla clip. When he gets going, it's one of the best laughs at the ticket. It's right up there with Corby.
12: It's the most infectious laugh at this station when it is really rolling.
13: And Donovan's is underrated too. That belly laugh on the Norm retirement song from Daddy.
12: Yeah.
13: 10 out of 10.
12: Also, Irritated Junior.
11: Oh yeah.
12: Is very underrated funny.
11: So I was going through some old e-breaks and also some old audio musers in general. And one thing I noticed was there was a lot where Craig was kind of like not having it.
12: Yeah. Irritated Petty Jr. is one of the more funny things at this station.
11: Yeah, absolutely.
12: It absolutely is. All right. It's 8:48 here on The Ticket. When we come back, we will mix with our friends from The Invasion next.
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2: Everyone poops. It's not just the name of a classic potty training book. It's a universal truth. Even though everyone does it, almost no one wants to talk about it. Dr. Tricia Pasricha wants to change that. She's the author of a new book. It's called You've Been Pooping All Wrong. And she says there are three critical P's of pooping. The first is propulsion. Both the voluntary push you exert and the involuntary contractions that happen naturally within your body. Top line, when you feel the need to go, don't hold it. The second P is pliability, which refers to stool softness. The keys to this one are making sure you're drinking enough water and eating enough fiber. And the last P is for pelvic floor. If you can get your knees up above your waist while you're on the toilet, like on a stool or a garbage can or a stack of books even, that can make all the difference. I'm Dr. Sanjay Gupta, helping you live a better life.
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1: Lucas Herbert delivers a record-setting round at the Open Championship, firing an 8-under 62 to surge to the top of the leaderboard. The Australian, who opened with an even par 70, ties the lowest score ever at a major with his round today. The 30-year-old, on missing a 5-foot putt on 18 that would have given him the first 61 in major history.
2: It wasn't meant to be. So it was a strange one, knocking that in. And, you know, knowing I'd tied the record, but also feeling like might have been one of the best chances we've ever had to shoot 61 as well.
1: His only PGA win came in 2021, but then just minutes later, Sam Burns matched him with a 62 of his own, capping the round by holding out from a greenside bunker. He's now 5-under for the tournament, 3 back of the leader, Herbert. Burns and Herbert's 62s, just the 6th and 7th rounds of 62 in men's major championship history today. And the Rangers back in action tonight in Atlanta, 6:15 first pitch from Truist Park. The Braves, 15 games above 500. That's the Ticket Ticker. I'm Will Connerly on Sports Radio 96.7 and 1310. 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
3: It's 8:58 here on The Ticket, and we're done, guys. We are donezo for our Musers fill-in and for the Musers sabbatical. I know all the P1s are applauding right now, and we understand. Daddy Baldy Lando here with you as we wrap things up for this week. And we are joined right now by our friends from The Invasion who are not here. They are, like every other show today, there.
5: Hello.
3: Do you have us?
5: We do have you. We are here in Durant at Choctaw Casinos and Resort.
3: Very, very nice. By the way, congratulations for being part of an e-break, even if it wasn't your fault.
5: Oh, thank you. Yes. Yes, I suppose I did help. I was Jack Haley on the bench watching Monty just drain it.
6: Yeah, but you also tried to roast your toast, which is...
5: Well, as soon as I knew Monty and Corby were up for the e-break, I was like, why even have a third? There's no point. I was a cuck in the corner just sitting there watching everybody.
6: I mean, we've all been
5: roast
6: there.
5: Roast toast.
6: Right?
7: Yeah, not really. No.
6: Yeah. I was just speaking in broad terms.
7: Oh.
6: Yeah.
5: It's been a long time. You
7: know? No, I just don't know what you're talking about.
3: By the way, I think we have a question for you, Donnie, when it comes to that e-break.
7: Sure.
3: Do you know more of that Lou Gehrig speech than just what you said?
7: Today I consider myself the luckiest man in the world. That's all I know.
6: That is incorrect.
7: Is it?
6: Yeah. Luckiest man on the face of the earth.
7: Oh, okay. Tomato, tomato. Come on.
5: Wow, I didn't know Lando was a Lou Gehrig historian.
3: Yeah.
7: And then he got all frustrated with me. Like, that's the dumbest thing I've ever
5: I know,
7: heard.
5: It's a comedian, too. He goes, that is incorrect, you moron.
6: That is incorrect.
5: Man, like, oh, my God, are you serious?
6: Yeah.
5: Go to YouTube and watch it, guy.
8: Bold of the smartest, or the dumbest smart person here, as we discovered this morning, to call somebody else stupid.
6: Yeah, I said this morning during the ODEC that I feel like I'm smart, but I also might be one of the stupidest people I've ever met.
7: Okay. That's so, sounds like high praise. And what makes you say that? Because I don't consider you stupid at all.
6: Well, I was detailing that my car had been out for 3 years, and I only recently, like yesterday, got
7: That's
6: it taken
7: badass.
6: Care of.
7: You never got pulled over?
6: See, well, that was the thing. It wasn't a problem until this past year. I've been pulled over twice for it, and I was like, all right, it's time to be responsible.
7: But, did they just give you a warning? Did you get a ticket for it?
6: Well, I recently got a ticket. I set a court date for it, but then I went and took care of the registration, so I brought it back and expunged the court date. So the ticket is gone.
5: Okay.
6: So there you go. But
5: you gotta be careful. If you're ever gonna do anything, and then drive, you don't want to give people a reason to pull you over.
6: Yeah, but and I consider that a really stupid act on my part. Like, hey, man, you're an adult.
7: I've always wondered, though, how much the police will notice an out-of-date registration.
5: I think it's got to be, actively way out.
9: Yeah.
7: Are they driving by, and they'll see your car, and they'll... That's one of the things that they know that they have to check to make sure everything is okay, or they just, you know.
6: This happened to me just a couple of weeks ago. I was pulling into a gas station. A cop was leaving the gas station. He looked at my registration. He waited for me to get done pumping gas, and as I was leaving, he lit me up.
9: Wow.
6: I was like, all right, man, thanks. He was like, yeah.
5: That's the longest. I wanted to do that once to see how long I could go, and I went over a year, and then when I finally got pulled over, he's like, you know why I pulled you over? He's like, yes, my registration is over.
6: That's the only thing you can say. You'd be like, yeah, I know exactly why you're here. Here's all my information.
9: Yeah, you got me.
6: Yeah.
5: He goes, you need to get that taken care of immediately.
7: So you did it on purpose.
5: Yeah, because I was curious, like, you know, how long can it, do they notice? Is it a big deal? That was a long time ago. That was probably 20 years ago when I did that.
7: Yeah, I don't know if I'd do it on purpose, but I've always wondered.
5: I like to experiment.
7: Okay.
9: Expand on that.
8: Okay. Well, I think he did earlier with the cuck chair. So, guys, I've got a question for you here. How long have you done the fake it till you make it? I know all three of us in the studio here are still currently faking it until we make it.
6: For a few more minutes, yeah.
8: Yeah. So I wonder if y'all have taken part in this.
5: In what regard?
8: Well, you know, just trying to act like you are fit for the position that you're not.
5: What position?
8: Well, for example, you know, Senegal did not have the greatest World Cup run, you know, getting bounced in the round of 32. They're kind of blaming that on the fact that their team doctor was apparently trained as a gynecologist.
7: Oh, wow. So they're wondering why they keep going, but I have a sprained ankle, and he's just going for the midsection. Yeah, no, my ankle.
5: Like, when you why go do through you have med a speculum? School, don't you have to go through a few, like, generic medical... I don't know what they call them, rotations or whatever, before you choose a specialty?
7: Like general practice, and then you break off into your...
5: Right, and then you go, hey, I think I want to be an OBGYN.
8: Well, apparently the Senegalese Association of Sports Medicine says the doctor holds a specialist diploma in sports medicine and sports biology, but he may very well have been trained as a gynecologist to begin with.
7: Mm.
8: And so they got... slightly suspicious when, for a shoulder injury, they put the guy's legs in stirrups.
7: Were you just walking us into that joke the whole time?
6: Yes, of course he was.
8: What? Me? What a wild thing to accuse me of.
6: You've met Baldy before.
5: You know, what's funny is the dad joke you had on scatter shooting this
8: Correct.
5: Morning, or not dad joke, but the joke you had on scatter shooting, that used to be one of the jokes that I remembered from when I was little and would tell people, not when I was little, but high school.
7: I was about to say, 5 years old,
5: high school that I would tell people all the time.
7: A tumbler full of milk walking back and forth.
5: That, for whatever reason, like the tiny pianist was an easy joke to remember. Right.
7: Especially when you took a shower every day.
5: Well.
7: This reminds you?
5: Today. I mean, come on. You just look down and you just kind of shrug your shoulders, go, well, it is what it is.
7: Hey, nothing you can do about it.
9: One thing,
7: if you sneeze hard one really good time and it'll work.
9: One thing I find very impressive about Baldy is the fact that his dad joke repertoire is extensive.
7: Well, when you throw him out there like he does, he's the crown prince.
9: He's a volume shooter. Yeah.
7: Oh, no question about that.
8: And there are some times where I do the turn away after I put up the shot.
5: You do.
8: Expecting
5: that's true.
8: It to go in, and then it bounces out the rim.
5: You're staring at the audience waiting for that applause.
7: But then he looks down upon everyone else trying to play in the same arena.
8: No,
7: like, I'll throw a dad
8: wins,
7: joke out, and he'll look
8: only
7: up and just
8: a couple
7: shake
8: of times.
7: He'll shake his head, and I'm like, come on, man.
8: No, I've been very supportive of your jokes multiple occasions.
7: Man. I don't know.
6: Yeah, we're going to need to hear some evidence.
7: Not feeling.
8: All right, yeah, let me go back and comb through the skimmer so I can try and find all the times I supported Donnie's dad jokes.
9: That's going to take a while.
7: That's going to take a long while.
8: What are y'all doing today?
7: Accomplish that. Today is Friday, so we will have Just a Sip at 12:30.
5: That's right, we will.
7: Listen, talk some Cowboys at the lunch hour at 9:30. A little Friday frivolity at 9:55. 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NBA at 10:10. We have a full show today live at Choctaw Casino and Resort here in Durant.
9: Lando is very, very disappointed that this is the second week in a row he's missing Just the Sip.
5: He should be, because there's a couple very unique beers that I think he would like quite a bit.
6: By the way, thank you for the beers yesterday.
9: Hey, oh, yes.
5: You're welcome. Who am I if I'm not Matty Beard?
6: That's true.
8: That's
5: the
8: true.
5: Only identity
7: SEC
5: I have.
7: Mad.
6: Come on. You're
7: bitch,
6: better than that.
5: I don't know if I
7: yeah.
5: am.
7: Matty Bird.
8: Matty Mouse.
6: Matty Mouse.
5: I do like
8: Monster Matt.
5: Bitch. Monster Matt. I forgot about that one. That was a good one.
6: What's your rap name?
7: Oh, Josh Whiteman.
6: Josh yeah. Whiteman, yeah.
7: So many. So who am I other than Matty Beard?
5: I need Josh Whiteman to make an appearance at Ticket Stock. I just need to find a song to do.
6: Beastie Boys. I mean, that's the only logical one
5: no,
6: that
5: no,
6: you can
5: I
6: do.
5: I said, like, music. Like, like a song, like music.
6: I don't know, man. I think if you're going to do it, you've got to do it with Beastie Boys.
5: No, no, no. But, again, I need something that's actually music.
6: All right.
7: All right. All right. That would be really funny if you did. You just have all this disdain for it.
6: Yeah. You can hear it.
5: I would start singing and immediately just, like, crowd vomit all over everyone.
8: Crowd vomit.
9: Oh my God!
7: I don't think that's a thing.
8: Is that a specific type of vomit?
5: I guess it wasn't vomit. It was. Did you guys see the end of The Substance when she got up on stage and just sprayed the entire crowd with copious amounts of blood?
6: Yeah.
5: Lando saw that. For
6: yeah,
5: sure.
6: I did.
5: Yeah, you know what I'm talking about.
6: Yeah, I don't. I would hope you wouldn't do that. But
5: well, I wouldn't be able to help myself. I don't want to do it. That's what I'm saying.
9: It would be involuntary.
6: Such an irrational disdain for.
5: I need actual music to be able to try to put a song together.
6: All right.
8: Wow, what a sentence. All right, that is Matt McLaren, Donovan Lewis. They are the Invasion. Have a great show, guys. Have a great show.
7: Thank you. Thank you.
8: You're welcome. That is Tyler Samsel producing Thank You All Week, Dylan Reed running the board, and Will Connerly in Tickers, Michael Dixon earlier in the week. Appreciate all y'all. Appreciate you, P1s, for tuning in, listening to us. Don't worry. Muser's back 6 a.m. on Monday. For Lando, for Daddy, I'm Baldy. I'll talk to you later.
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27: I'm feeling lucky to have my college-age kids home with me for a few weeks this summer. And one of the things I know we're going to be talking about, AI. I've started to use it more often at the hospital to get fresh takes on patient problems that I'm trying to solve. And for my girls, well, I know that they are navigating college now with these new powerful tools. 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That's an acronym: Western, Educated, Industrialized, Rich, and Democratic. 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I'm Dr. Sanjay Gupta, helping you live a better life.

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4: Lucas Herbert making history at the Open Championship. The 30-year-old Australian fired an 8-under-62 today at Royal Birkdale, matching the lowest round ever recorded. At a major, he birdied his first three, made the turn at 28, reached 9-under before bogeying on 18, but then minutes later, Sam Burns chipped in on 18 for a 62, joining Herbert for the lowest score ever in a major round. It's just the second time there's been multiple rounds of 62 on the same day at a major. And Texas Tech football getting a new stadium name. The Red Raiders announced a 15-year naming rights agreement Friday with Galaxy, a global data center and digital assets company. Jones AT&T Stadium, carrying the name of its third president, Clifford B. Jones, for nearly eight decades, will now be known as Galaxy Stadium beginning this season. The partnership creates new revenue for Texas Tech Athletics and will also include NIL opportunities. That's the Ticket Ticker. I'm Will Connerly on Sports Radio 96.7 and 1310 The Ticket.
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0: 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This is The Invasion, the world's most dangerous midday show. 9-1, middays here on The Ticket. My name is Donovan Lewis. Alongside my radio partner, he is Matt McLaren. Matt, good morning to you, sir.
1: Good morning, Don.
0: Happy Friday to you. Happy Friday to everyone out there. We did it. We made it. In the words of Dwayne Dancer, it's the weekend, baby. And we are here live at Choctaw Casino and Resorts here in Durant to do today's show. We have a fun show planned for you today. We have a little Just a Sip at 12:30. It's our Friday staple, three beers where we will sample, taste, talk about. Always looking forward to that. Have a little birthday talk at 12:15. Lunchtime will be with the Dallas Cowboys. We'll hear a little bit from Brian Schottenheimer. The List at 11:30. We'll hop aboard the OSS for other sports stuff at 11:10. A little college football at 10:50. The News with Travis is at 10:30. We will have a little NBA talk at 10:10, Friday Frivolity at 9:50, and we'll start this program here in about 15 minutes or so. Hearing from Coach Schottenheimer and what he had to say on a recent podcast here about the Cowboys and their defense. But the crew back at the station, ready to rock with us left to right on your radio dial. There is Will Connolly, there is Travis, and there's Dylan Reed filling in for the tip sheet. We are out here at Choctaw Casino Resort here in Durant. We have Lawrence and Trevorton and Brendan, whole crew out here ready to take you until 1 o'clock. So come on out and join us. If you're here, you just, man, it was packed last night when I got here.
1: Was it?
0: It was tough to find a parking spot. It's jumping out here, man, because they've already awarded two people to become a millionaire. They have one more to go in August. So come on out and check out the fine folks. They even asked me when I checked in, and it was a little late I got here, did I still want a little access to the pool? Because the pool was still jumping when I got here. No, I'm fine. I didn't dress appropriately. I didn't have on my pool attire to go and kick it out there. So enjoy the night here at Choctaw Casino and Resort Durant like I always do. And we'll have more about that here coming up here pretty soon. So I wanted to start this show off today because every time this time of year approaches, and we'll talk about it, it still kind of boggles my mind that it's happening like this. So Sunday, the 19th of July, will be 33 years for me here at this company.
1: That's amazing.
0: Only full-time job I've ever had.
1: Which is incredible.
0: I was talking to my wife yesterday before I left to come out here to Choctaw about some of the part-time jobs I had as I was part-time here at the radio station. And I get emails all the time from one company. I worked at a temp agency. Have you ever worked at a temp agency before?
1: I have, yes.
0: And that is maybe the most adventurous part of your life that you can have when you go there. You just never know what you're going to get. As a matter of fact, my wife is like right behind me as far as being at her company. I think early next year she'll be 33 years at hers.
1: But
0: she got her job,
1: man,
0: from the temp agency. It was a temp job, so it was temp to permanent that she's been there. Started out as the receptionist, and now she's worked her way up. And it's, you know, the same way with me. Started out at KLIF, just running the board part-time, just working mainly on Saturdays and Sundays, and just kind of climbing that ladder and moving up. But it is a trip, man. Never thought that I would be here this long. I don't think anyone expects to be at a gig that long. My dad was at his job forever and ever. I don't know how many years before he retired. So I guess it's just ingrained in me that, hey, you have a good thing, or you anticipate it can be a good thing. You just kind of stick it out and see what's up. Again, I've told you before, a couple of times I thought I was going to go and leave and do something else because I just felt like it wasn't going to happen as far as, you know, the goals.
1: Yeah.
0: But worked out, and we're here, and 33 years will be on Sunday, man.
1: I can't even fathom 33 years. Now, it's weird because for me, I've been with Cumulus, which for those that don't know, Cumulus is the company that owns the Ticket and obviously a gazillion stations around the country and the cluster that we work in. But I've been with Cumulus in some form or fashion,
2: Cumulus Media Station,
1: for 17 years. And I had 17 years recently, I believe, and so... But I've jumped around. Like I've gone to a variety of different places and different stations within the Cumulus brand. Obviously, a couple of stints in Alabama, but to just work for one company essentially in the exact same location. I mean, granted, buildings have moved and stuff, but
0: yeah,
1: you know what I
0: yeah,
1: mean.
0: Yeah, but three different stations, right, but right, one right. umbrella. Yeah,
1: but man, that is just – that is so absurd. And I've done things because some of that with me was part-time work with various iterations of the Cumulus stations where I was also working another full-time job in addition to working for Cumulus.
0: Right, right. Yeah, I was part-time for about 3 months. And then that's when I got the overnight full-time job. I would work Sunday through Thursday, 10 p.m. to 6 a.m. But then I still would work the temp job. So I would get off of work at 6 a.m. My grandparents lived 10, 15 minutes away from the radio station. So I would get in the car, go over there, sleep as little, as much as I can. And it was not a lot. And then would wake up and go to the temp job that some

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3: I told him I had a dentist appointment. Just lying my butt off. Yeah, and that's like, and then they were like, "Oh, okay, that's fine. Are you coming back afterwards?" And I was like, "Oh no, it's gonna take a real long time." And I left that place, man, and drove home. I remember going, and my dad was like, "Man, you're home early." And then I didn't even say a word to him. I just went right to the room and just fell asleep before I had to come to the station at 10 o'clock. Man, I just had it. I was fed up.
4: Yeah,
3: fed up.
4: It's one of those things, because sometimes when you talk about the stories of especially the early parts of the career, that, you know, I don't consciously think about it all the time. But then when somebody asks to tell the story and whatnot, stories like that, that I think a lot of us that are in radio have those types of stories.
3: Yeah.
4: That other people are like, what in the world were you doing? Like, that was just my life. I don't
3: know.
4: That's
3: how it was. That's what you had to do to survive. Yeah.
4: You know, I mean, I've talked about this before, but when I was 30 years old and I first got on at the Ticket in 2009, I worked the only job I could find that would allow me to leave whenever the Ticket called and said, "Hey, can you fill in doing whatever," was working at Blockbuster Video. I mean, I worked at a video store as a 30-year-old. But I kid you not, in the middle of the shift, I could tell the manager, "Hey, man, they need me to fill in this afternoon. I got to go." I was like, "All right, cool."
3: Yeah.
4: And they wouldn't fire me. So right. I took it, and I was like, "This is great." Because I would go to places once I took the job for the Ticket. Like, this is what I want to do. But you know how it is when you – well, maybe you don't know how it is, but for those of us that first got on at the Ticket, it was very piecemeal where, "Hey, we need you to fill in on Tickers this afternoon," or "We need you to go do Cowboys," or whatever it is.
3: Yeah, no. It was kind of like that when I first started at KLIF. It was one of those, they will want to call you at the last minute.
4: When
3: I was having those temp jobs, and then you get the very last minute call, I think I missed like one or two.
4: Yeah.
3: And that was before cell phones. So right. If you couldn't be at the house, like, you're missing an opportunity to go and work at the station. So I just kind of made the conscious effort of, okay, well, this is going to be my only job, and we'll just have to kind of make it somehow. And that
4: somehow.
3: And that kind of went through when I got married. And that's how my wife got the second job. She was like, "Okay, I know you have to be here, so I'll just, you know, get a second job and see, so you can always be ready." And that's she's the best, man. Like, that's something that –
4: that's an incredible partner,
3: right,
4: for sure.
3: Right, really is. So I think she understood what the dream was or what I wanted it to be. So she's like, "Ah, you know, they'll call you at a moment's notice to try and, you know, get something done. So we need that to happen." So it's paid off, but I can't remember I can't even imagine the mindset 33 years ago thinking that, "All right, I'll still be at this radio station and still be working under the same umbrella." But I never even thought it, man. This, from having to borrow my dad's El Camino to come to the interview, but you had to pay to park in the parking garage when we were at our old building. And once I pulled up, and you have to take a ticket and pay. And I didn't have a credit card.
4: Right.
3: I didn't have any cash. I didn't have anything.
4: Ah.
3: So I had to back my dad's El Camino out and park it across the street at River Shawn Park.
4: I was going to ask you.
3: Where they said, "You know what? If you're not here at the park, then it'll be towed." Yeah. And if I had my dad El Camino's towed, I don't know if I'd still be alive right now. Like, seriously. It was he loves that car, and he still has it. Loves that car. So I took that chance, and I had broken my glasses, and I only had prescription shades. So I walked into the interview with shades on, trying to explain, like, "Look, I broke my regular glasses. This is all I have." And Connie Herrera, who was Kevin McCarthy's producer, hired me anyway. So thank you to Connie. I really appreciate that.
4: That's insane, man. And it is, because it's you and obviously the musers, but there are some people that are behind the scenes that – we work with and we know that have been there for 30 years. Like, I think I saw Quirk the other day. It was like 43.
3: Yeah, I think,
4: 43.
3: Yeah.
4: I was like, "My God, that's amazing." And there's a lot of people at this company.
3: Carlene Swenson, she's been there for a long time. She was
4: there
3: when
4: long
3: I got
4: time,
3: there.
4: Man.
3: Yeah, Craig Cohen has been there for a long time. It's a lot. It's a more than Hawkeye's been in the company for a long time.
4: Yeah, Hawkeye's been there for
3: like
4: a really, really long
3: 37
4: time.
3: 37 years.
4: It's
3: fun, man.
4: It is cool.
3: That's, you know, you get to college, you figure out that's what you want to do. That's the gig. That's what I want.
4: Yeah.
3: And not realize.

0: in the path that it's going to take. No clue. Like, I think everyone in this business thinks or anticipates exactly what needs to be done to get to where you want to be.
1: Man,
0: but
1: I...
0: But the twists and the turns and the almost you're out of here. I mean, that's you can't anticipate, no matter how many times people will tell you, this is probably what you need to expect. When you're trying to get to where you want to be, you don't expect something different.
1: No, because you're the one that's going to get out of college. Like, man, yeah, but I'm good. And I'd won awards in college and stuff. I was like, I'll get on at a big station. And I'll be fine. And obviously that didn't happen for like 11, 12 years. And even then it was part-time trying to figure out how you make it happen, man. That was – I think about that sometimes. Like if you could go back – and obviously you never know that when you're 8 or 22 or whatever you are when you get out of college. But a future me travel back is like, hey, dude – this is how it's going to go.
0: Yeah.
1: What me at that time, I don't know, because you never – I always – in my mind, it was always I'm a year away or I'm a couple months away or this is going to happen. And every time I applied for a station or whatever, it's like, oh, they'll – and, of course, they never did.
0: Yeah.
1: Until now.
0: I was 21. I was about to turn 22 in August in a couple of months. But, man, even listening back with Kevin, when I worked with Kevin McCarthy and some of the cuts that we have, I was like, man, I realized I was a long way away from
1: trying to
0: hear back and just kind of cringe, like, oh, my gosh, no way. I sounded like that was going on. But it's been a fun ride, man. Loving
1: well, congratulations, man, because that's a long-ass time.
0: It is.
1: I'm proud of you.
0: I think we do. Thank you. Thank you. We do
1: that's a lot
0: of the longevity in my household with the 30 years of marriage and now 33 at the job, and she'll be 33
1: next year. It's
0: crazy, man. Crazy consistent. All right. It's the Invasion live at Choctaw Casino and Resort out here in Durant. It's 9:29. We'll have a little Friday frivolity at 9:55. Coming up next, we'll hear from Coach Brian Schottenheimer about that Cowboys defense. What did he have to say? We'll check it out next here on The Ticket.
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11: A better life with Dr. Sanjay Gupta.
12: When we talk about how much exercise someone should get, current guidelines call for about 150 minutes of moderate intensity exercise or 75 minutes of vigorous intensity exercise every week. New study out of the UK makes a strong case for vigorous exercise if and when you can do it. Now, researchers determined that even little bursts of vigorous exercise can significantly reduce someone's risk of 8 different diseases: dementia, type 2 diabetes, fatty liver disease, chronic respiratory disease, chronic kidney disease, immune-mediated inflammatory diseases, major cardiovascular events, and atrial fibrillation. We're not talking about complicated training programs here. Just work with what you can into your everyday life. If you are breathless and unable to speak in complete sentences, then you've hit the mark. I'm Dr. Sanjay Gupta, helping you live a better life.
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7: 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Without much wind, Royal Birkdale has been quite generous, so much so that not one but two players equaled the best round in men's major history. Both Lucas Herbert and Sam Burns fire 62, 8 under on this par 70. Herbert had a chance at a record-breaking 61, but he missed a 5-foot putt for par at 18. Burns splashed in a birdie at 18 from the greenside bunker to shoot 62. Herbert leads in this second round at 8 under. That 62 came after an even par round Thursday. Burns is 5 under, 3 back. He shot 73 yesterday. Cameron Young birdies the last two for a 67. He's 6 under, 2 back, along with Jackson Suber. Scotty Scheffler, 2 under, 6 back. He's got 23 feet for birdie at the first. I'm Ted Emmerich, Westwood One Sports.
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10: Shout out to the player of the day, Dale. 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It's got clean malt character, gentle grain sweetness, light honey, and low hops, so you can drink a few of these in the Texas heat. Stop by from 3 to 7, have a pint in the tap room, or take it to go.
11: Thank you, Travis. It is 9:38 here on the Invasion on a Friday morning. Donovan Lewis, Matt McLaren, and man, you will find us a straight shot up 75. We are hanging out at Choctaw Casino and Resort Durant. And we are here because the biggest giveaway of the year is happening, and it's happening this summer here at Choctaw. The first two lucky winners of their three millionaire summer have already hit. That means there is one more Choctaw Rewards Club member who is about to join the Millionaire Club this summer, and that date for the next drawing is set for Saturday, August 22nd. It's very easy to earn entries. You get up here to Choctaw Casinos and Resort Durant, and you earn entries all summer long when you play with your Choctaw Rewards Club card. So make that happen, and we'd love to see you. It's a very quick drive. I got up here. I drove in this morning, and from my house where I live in Lake Dallas, took me about an hour and 15 minutes. Very easy to get up here. So come on up. Play some games. Hang out. And we'll do a little Friday frivolity coming your way here in 15 minutes or so. But we are, the Dallas Cowboys are 10 days away from flying to Oxnard, which is insane. They fly, they all gather on a plane on July 27th and fly out to Oxnard to begin the process of the 2026 season. We will be out there that week of August, I believe it's August 3rd through August 7th.
4: August 3rd is that Monday.
11: Yes, okay, that's what I thought. And the whole ticket team will be out there bringing you all the sights and sounds and the interviews, the players, the coaches, like we do every year. So we're looking forward to that. But we are also looking forward to hopefully seeing a different version of the Dallas Cowboys, perhaps a playoff version. And a lot of that is riding on what is believed to be an improved defense. And Coach Brian Schottenheimer, going into year two, he was on a really interesting podcast that I came across, and I believe it's called the Twin Takes Podcast. And it's a couple of twins. It's twin brothers who, from their appearance, look to be 16 to 18 years old, I would guess. And looked like they were in Shoddy's office at the Star interviewing Shoddy and his wife. It's a faith-based podcast, so there's a lot of questions about their faith and things like that, but a lot of questions about the Cowboys as well. And they asked him about the Cowboys' defense and how bad it was last year. And I thought his response in this was interesting. And as we all know, one of the great things about Schottenheimer in the time that however long he's going to be here as the Cowboys' head coach is he can communicate. That dude knows how to explain what he's thinking. And here is Coach Brian Schottenheimer, his thoughts on the revamped Cowboys defense.
12: That was the biggest change. Basically, we got rid of most of the defensive staff. Thrilled about the new coaches we have. Christian Parker, 34 years old, first-time coordinator. Probably who, if you would have pinned me down right after the season, after we made the change, you think you're going to hire Christian Parker or a 34-year-old first-time defense coordinator? The answer probably would have been no, but that's why you go through the process. And we went through the process, and he kept wowing us at every stage with his conviction, his intelligence, his connection. Connection matters now. I mean, today's athlete is different than they were 20 years ago when my dad was a head coach. You know, it's different. Players ask why now. Players want to know, hey, well, why? I will, but why? Or they want to know, do you really care about me? And so I think we had a home run with Christian and awesome draft. You guys talked about that. Caleb Downs, Malachi Lawrence, Barham, you know, just a number of guys that we think will play early, but also, you know, we traded for Rashawn Gary, you know, and we've added some really good pieces there. And so I can't wait to get started.
11: I thought, and again, we've heard him talk about Christian Parker, and we hear a lot of people talk about the teaching and stuff, but it is the interesting perspective of Schottenheimer about today's players. You have to go a level deeper.
4: And, man, that's why I think you see a lot of the old school players talking about this generation of players. You know,
11: They
4: don't know if they can handle playing when we were playing and things like that. And I've always wondered if that's the road that they truly need to go down. Are you going to get the most out of players now by answering those questions of why?
11: Right.
4: Because I think in old school, you ask Jimmy Johnson why when he asks you to do something, you may get cut. And now it is different, and you have to adjust to that. I never even thought of that being the case with these players here.
11: Right.
4: Like, I know how they try and make sure that they're not hitting a ton in practice and training camp and trying to save their bodies because the game is so physical. I do get that. But, man, the mental aspect of it, I guess, is something that just never crossed my mind. And to have to adjust and adapt to the new generation of players and explaining different things on why. I always think about it as a kid with a parent. Hey, go make up your bed. Why? Because I said so. Now go make it
11: That's
4: up.
11: What
4: Instead
11: I was
4: of
11: thinking,
4: giving the
11: yes.
4: explanation
11: right.
4: of, well, you know, things
11: right,
4: like that.
11: Right.
4: So, yeah, no, I didn't even think that it was going down that road, but that is the case. I think that'll make older players maybe pull their hair out even more when you
11: might.
4: Hear something like this.
11: It might. And then also, because he followed that up, it was not only the why, but do you care about me?
4: Right, right.
11: Which is also interesting because, to your point, the old school coaches – I don't know if that mattered. I don't know if guys like, man, I hope the coach likes me or I hope he cares about me. The coach is like, dude, I told you to get over there and do this. Do it. And you just did it. And now to have those extra levels, and I think that that's why they went with a younger coach. And again, like he talked about and we've heard multiple times, that Christian Parker was just so impressive. But there is something, I think, to a guy being younger who can connect to the younger generation better than the old school. And say what you want about how successful or not that Matt Eberflus and his defenses had been in the past, or even the year before that, these older school guys that this is what I've always done and this is what works versus somebody who's probably a little bit more pliable in a Christian Parker to say, hey, I hear what you're saying, and I'm going to make some adjustments, and I can work with that because I don't have any proof whatsoever that my way works, and I don't care what you think.
4: Man, I wonder if that's the trend across all sports. Because I was just trying to imagine why, and like maybe this is the case why you see all the sports going with the young whippersnapper, the young up-and-comer. Because
11: maybe
4: it's just a whole entire different generation of players that this sport has changed. We always talk about college football has changed because of the money, and it feels like now it's just kind of changed because of the mentality of these athletes.
11: Right.
4: And now that you do have – and I think this is appropriate – the focus now more on mental health and making sure these players are right to maximize. I think that's great. And I wonder if that's another cause and effect of now trying to make sure that you answer the why or do you like me and all that, because everyone's so concerned about the mental aspect of these athletes right now.
11: Yeah, that it, and you kind of see that with what the Mavs did with Dusty May going a college coach route, that especially with the younger roster. But I do think there is something to that, and it's one of those things that we often, a lot of the times, will put athletes or whomever we regard as a celebrity on a higher pedestal, and then it becomes that whole thing of, as crazy as it may sound to us, these are still, a lot of the times, especially these rookie classes, these are 22-year-olds, 23-year-olds, 24-year-olds. I have a son that's not drastically younger than these kids. And you see the way that they are growing up. These guys get on their phone all the time. These guys are watching videos on YouTube all the time. That's the Micah Parsons podcast. They do those types of things that we go, oh, come on, you shouldn't be doing that. That's ridiculous. And I think to your point, probably the older generation of players is looking at that, go, no, you need to focus only on football. There's not a young person out there who is focusing only on whatever, because they're all constantly on their phones and overwhelmed by so many sensory things. And you got to be able to coach, not necessarily through that, but with the understanding of that, I think.
4: You may be right. And you're just one generation removed also. You talk about how things are totally different, 50 years ago. Yeah. But it's not.
11: Right.
4: It's a decade ago. How the mentality has definitely changed. And if that's the new breed of player, you wonder if that's going to continue. And if it does, like, where does it go? Is there I don't even know what the equivalent 10 years down the road would be as far as the mentality of what you need to do to try and make sure that you grab a player and get everything out of them. Man, that's a crazy line to say now, how you have to get with a player or make sure you identify more with a player in that way.
11: Right.
4: That would make some people – that would make Bill Belichick's head explode.
11: Oh, no doubt. I mean, think about some of the
4: Parcells.
11: I was going to say Parcells.
4: Yeah.
11: Think about that. And I even wonder – If Jason Garrett in today's coaching world can connect like that. And I do think, and again, you can – everybody as you age, you have to evolve and you have to look at things about yourself and say, okay, where have I gone wrong and why do certain things – and I wonder, like, a guy like Mike McCarthy who just got hired by Pittsburgh looks at it and goes, okay, it didn't work out. Ultimately, I had to leave Green Bay. I didn't have that success in Dallas. Where am I as a coach missing – that it may be difficult for me to do, but I have got to change if I want to have successful relationships with these guys that are coming in who are now 40 or whatever years older or younger than a guy like that.
4: All right, it is 9:49. It's the Invasion live at Choctaw Casino and Resort here in Durant. We'll hear more from Coach Schottenheimer at the start of our lunch hour at 11:55 and his thoughts about wanting to win a Super Bowl. So we'll do that at the start of our lunch hour. We'll talk a little NBA at 10:15. But coming up next, we will have a little Friday frivolity right here on The Ticket.
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25: 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There are four of them. Number one, nutrition. The Mediterranean diet really is the gold standard. Number two, exercise. You should be getting 150 minutes of moderate intensity exercise or 75 minutes of vigorous intensity exercise every week, plus strength training and stretching. Number three, sleep. 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You should be getting 7 to 9 hours a night. And finally, number four often gets forgotten, socialization. It's not a bonus. It's a necessity for a healthy life, finding a sense of community, purpose, and belonging. 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
6: Ticker brought to you by Standard Insurance and Frankel & Frankel. Injury attorneys Lucas Herbert and Sam Burns each matched the major scoring record today, both firing 8-under-62 in their second round of the Open Championship. Herbert, now the solo leader at 8-under. Burns opened with a 73, the 29-year-old five-time tour winner on his 11-shot improvement from round one.
7: I don't know if I could tell you what the difference in 11 shots was. I think today I had a lot of things go my way, which is obviously what you need to shoot 62. But I feel like I just gave myself a few more chances on the front. We were able to convert and then got off to a nice start there on the back nine.
6: World number four Cam Young tied with Suber at 6-under, 2 back after opening with a pair of 67s. The Rangers and Braves play at Truist Park tonight. First pitch at 6:15 from Atlanta. Cal Quantrill starting for Texas. Atlanta setting out their ace, Chris Sale. And the Mavericks closing out summer league action tonight versus the Knicks, 7:30 on Prime Video. Dallas beat the Thunder yesterday. Sergio De La Rea had 14 assists, becoming just the fourth player in summer league history to reach that mark. That's the Ticket Ticker. I'm Will Connerly on Sports Radio 96.7 and 1310, The Ticket.
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9: It is 9:59 Friday morning here with The Invasion. Donovan Lewis, Matt McLaren, and you will find us at Choctaw Casino and Resort Durant. As we are getting you ready, they got one more to give away this summer. They were making three people, the 3 months, three millionaires giveaway. Now, the first two lucky winners have already hit millionaire status, and there is one more on the way. That next million-dollar drawing is Saturday, August 22nd, and you earn entries all summer when you play with your Choctaw Rewards Club card. So make plans to make your way up. Maybe you're coming up the weekend before to see Matchbox 20 on August 15th.
10: Maybe so.
9: And you're going to use your Choctaw Rewards Club card and get a bunch of entries to become a millionaire.
10: There you go.
9: And then just that'll be great.
11: The best of both worlds, right?
9: Exactly. Exactly. Maybe you will be up at 3 a.m. actually playing slots, like their hit song.
10: Oh, okay.
9: 3 a.m.
10: All right.
9: But right now, before we get into the NBA and why David Silver is not happy with LeBron.
11: Or Adam. I don't know what his brother's thinking, but Adam may be, Adam's a little upset.
9: David Silver was a character in Beverly Hills 90210.
11: Oh, really? Wow. I don't know where your mind is right
9: now. All
11: right.
9: Well, probably not him. Not him. But let's go back to the mothership. It's time for Friday Frivolity with Travis.
12: Good morning. Hello, fellows. Hello, Choctaw. Thank you for having me.
9: David Silver.
12: David Silver's a good one. I'll add that one to the list. That was good. Let's do an old favorite, shall we? It's summertime. Let's connect some missed connections, shall we? I've got a nice collection of missed connections for you. And so what this is a message board on Craigslist, and it allows people that have a connection with somebody out in the wild. Maybe you met somebody at a grocery store on a walk, and you weren't able to score those digits, and this is kind of that Hail Mary, and we're just doing our part, trying to bring these people back together the way the good Lord would have wanted. And today we're going to start in Tyler with kind of a classic. You were the older, and this is at a food store, and we had a cashier interaction here. We've all had an interaction with a hot cashier and just didn't have the stones to do anything about it. You were the older lady working the register Saturday afternoon at the Superfoods in Tyler.
4: Okay, can you pause there for a second?
12: I absolutely can.
4: I don't know how you're scoring points, even if she sees the misconnection.
12: Right.
4: To say you were the older lady.
11: Right.
4: Like, what are we doing here?
12: That's right. Kind of.
4: To say something about being beautiful or hot or anything.
11: Right.
4: Not older.
11: Like, I love the way your hand was moving those vegetables as they scanned
4: you
11: across.
4: You are not off to the best of starts calling her the older lady. I'm sorry.
12: No, that's perfect because you've already recognized the theme of today where it feels like a lot of these fellas and ladies actually are kind of outing themselves as a little bit of a creeper before we even get to the point of scoring.
4: Okay.
12: So you were the older lady working the register at the Super One Foods in Tyler. We had a short conversation while checking out, but there seemed to be a little bit of a spark. You smiled and called me babe while handing me the receipt, and it caught me off guard, but in a good way. Figured I'd take a shot and see if you happened to browse these. What do you remember about me, or about how old was I? See, he's at least playing a little equal play there. Maybe I imagined the connection, but maybe not.
11: Okay. Maybe you did because you did.
4: Okay, hang on.
11: Creepy.
4: This one is such an easy one to figure out if you go back to the store.
12: Right. You know she works
4: there.
12: You
4: don't have to put it in Craigslist. You can go, and you know what? She may not be working that next day. Go the next day.
12: Yes. Keep going.
4: You can always go
11: there
4: to the
11: she
4: store.
11: Is again.
4: Right.
12: That'll show her how committed you are.
4: Right.
11: Buy some gum or something and go to her lane and be like, hey, I don't know if you saw my misconnection, but it's me.
4: Don't even say that. I know you didn't see it because you're not going to check it out, but you know,
11: I gotta ask.
4: You can initiate it there.
11: Yeah, was I imagining that? You wanted to do something here. God.
4: And then, you know what? You know how disappointed he'd be if... Okay, so let's say he sees his girl.
11: Right.
4: And he's standing in line to get the stones to say something to her. And the person in front of him...
11: Find everything okay?
4: Gets his receipt, and she says, thank you, babe.
12: What a shot.
4: I thought that was just for me.
12: That was my special
4: goes,
12: pet
4: oh,
12: name.
4: No.
11: Hang on a second here, you older woman.
4: He just throws the eggs down.
11: I thought I was
4: out.
11: The babe. Sir, did you find everything okay? I need help finding my heart because you just ripped it out of me.
12: Let's go on to Oaklawn.
4: I think that's on aisle 5.
12: And this one, not really a classic. I wouldn't say we've had too many of these, but this is really close to us. It's over off of Maple and Oaklawn.
11: Okay, by where the old station used to be.
12: Yep.
11: Or the old building.
12: Yep. This is the Holy Trinity Confession Line is what this one is subjected as. You came out of confession shortly after I arrived.
4: Wow. Yeah, that's a great way to pick up the ladies.
11: No, so a priest wrote this?
12: Wearing a pink and blue palm tree polo. After your penance, you walked by me and smiled and left. I'd like to put you on your knees is how we finish this one off.
4: No way.
12: Yep.
11: No way. So then he had to go in there and ask for a bunch of
12: right.
11: Hail Marys.
12: You have to go get a little penance yourself after all those improper thoughts that you had.
11: For I have sinned. Golly, I can't believe he put that in there.
12: Because, like, the grocery store, classic place, I think, to meet a person,
4: sure,
12: to pick
4: confession.
12: Up a lady. But confession, well, there
4: that's
12: are...
4: A story.
11: I mean,
4: that's a story
11: yeah,
4: to tell.
11: At least you know that, hey, you know, she makes a lot of mistakes. Maybe I can be one of them.
12: Or are you trying to play on, like, the hard difficulty mode or something?
11: Maybe.
12: The bar was too easy, grocery store too easy,
11: yeah.
12: Pilates too easy. Let's try confession.
10: Yes.
4: I don't know anyone that's trying to. Well, you know what?
11: You're just sitting there. Like,
12: oh,
11: man,
12: no,
11: she
12: there's
11: was
12: people.
11: In there for like half an hour. She sins a lot.
4: You just never know where love is going to strike you. You
11: that's
4: never
11: true,
4: know.
11: You don't.
4: Then you walk right back into the confessional after you walk out. You see the person that you love, and you have those.
12: Sons
4: you just
12: of
4: go
12: bitch.
4: Right back in.
12: You gotta go back
4: because your Hail Marys are gone now.
11: Right.
4: You used them up.
11: Like, oh no.
4: Man, you can't even get out of the parking lot.
12: And then imagine the priest. He's like, are you back? Oh, you've been gone 30 seconds.
4: Yeah, come on now.
12: So short line today.
11: So, Father, did you get her name? Or who was that?
12: Let's go to Arlington. And this is a good one. This is a good one. This one, I think, kind of merits the Hail Mary that's thrown. This is Oakwood Apartments in Arlington. And it's a shout out to the hot long guy. He was mowing near the pool at the Oakwood Apartments near the pool last weekend. Says she saw him wearing an orange shirt and blue sunglasses. Kind of describes like every lawn guy I've ever seen. But just thought she kind of was hoping maybe he'd go for a swim afterwards since he was right by the pool.
9: Was. I feel like that's a female fantasy that's fairly up there. Like the pool guy or the hot lawn guy.
11: They just take a dip because they're so hot.
9: Right. And,
12: right.
9: And he pulls his shirt off and he's got an unbelievable right. 8-pack.
12: Glistening abs and pecs.
9: He walks over to your pool door or whatever. Excuse me, a little parched. Do you happen to have any water? And she's like, oh, come right in.
11: Boy, you've watched that film right. way too many times.
12: Was that on Cinemax last night?
11: The one that always disturbed me, you know, I'm not a big, you know, swimming guy. I'm not going swimming all the time. But if someone has a pool and maybe they'll say, oh, there are some shorts in the whatever.
9: Right.
11: Like, who had them on first?
9: Yeah,
11: I don't want to wear just random shorts.
9: Yeah, because you don't want to cross.
11: How many people are, how many times are they
9: like
11: getting out of the pool?
9: And
11: right, and you yeah. threw them in the.
9: That's really strange.
11: Just threw them back. Maybe you put them on the clothesline
9: right.
11: to dry them out. You just put them right back.
9: Yep.
11: No community shorts here.
12: No, we don't want cross
11: contamination. That always made me go, oh, yeah, no, we can't do that.
9: Yeah, because you don't know. Like, that is kind of strange because did a little dribble get out? I mean,
12: right.
9: it's,
11: what if they just went number one in the pool?
9: That's because what I'm saying.
12: They probably did.
11: That. And then you didn't even wash those
9: right.
11: shorts. No community shorts for me, man.
9: I agree.
12: Can't do community shorts. It's one of the reasons I'm not a big fan of bowling. Don't like the community shoe.
11: Well, at least I have a buffer.
9: Yeah.
11: Socks.
12: Yeah, that's not a thick buffer. Those socks are not protecting you as well as you'd hope.
11: I think they are, man. I think that's the perfect barrier.
12: Oh, okay.
11: Especially the socks that I have.
12: Plus, they spray that little spray in there so thoroughly, so
11: right,
12: it's probably fine.
11: It just kills everything with the psh, that's it. Let's go.
12: Yeah, it's just dirty feet at bowling alleys. I'm sure the spray
11: you know,
12: does
11: now
12: it.
11: Now you're going to make me go get a
12: pair of shoes.
11: I don't go bowling enough to justify buying a pair of shoes.
12: I don't even know how much bowling shoes would cost. Let's stay in Arlington and let's go to the Arlington Levitt Pavilion. And this one kind of important. This one is tagged with a little bit of urgency. Did anyone see or know the couple dancing at Wade Bowen today?
9: Okay.
12: Need to get a hold of y'all. Let me know if this was you or if you saw them. Kind of important. Now, there's been no update to this one, but I just hope that whatever it was that made that dancing couple so important to this person, that I hope they figured it out, man, because it seemed like they were at a loss.
11: I do wonder what he wants, though.
9: And I wonder if it was his woman.
12: Right.
9: Or if he's
11: well, why would you put it in misconnections?
9: I don't know.
11: Maybe just say, hey, what are you doing?
12: He's trying
9: maybe
12: to lure them out.
9: He thought it was, they were looking for a third.
11: They had on pineapple shirts or something.
9: Could be. And he was like, man, I bet those two people dancing right there would like.
11: You know what? I do have a
9: pineapple shirt?
11: I do.
9: Where in Tampa?
11: I've worn a ton. I never even thought about that being the symbol of.
9: All right, we're going to do this.
12: Yeah, you've
9: go.
12: Been judged, dude.
11: Have I been judged? It's
12: no
11: a
12: doubt.
11: Nice shirt, though.
9: No, wear it in Tampa, and then we'll go to Publix, and we'll get a pineapple and put it in the cart, and we'll have you walk around and see what happens.
11: I don't think anything's going to happen.
12: I don't know.
11: Why is that the universal sign of swinging?
9: I think because it.
11: A pineapple. What
9: it sweetens life.
12: It sweetens
11: so that's
12: life?
11: It? That's why they're using that?
10: Doesn't it have to be upside
12: yeah,
10: down?
12: Yeah, that's
10: pineapple?
12: What I thought. That
9: yeah.
12: I,
9: yeah.
12: So
9: oh,
12: as long,
9: to be, yeah.
12: So as, long
11: oh,
12: as it's
11: not
12: right
11: upside
12: side.
11: Down on my shirt.
12: Well,
9: no, but I think
12: we can flip
9: they
12: you.
9: See that and then they see the upside down pineapple in your cart and they go, okay.
12: Because how many shirts are going to have the upside down pineapple? Maybe they just think that, well, he just wants to show us, but he wasn't able to find the correct shirt.
11: And
12: but
11: usually that's a safe word for people also.
12: Pineapple?
11: So why pineapple?
12: You seem to know a lot about this.
11: Huh?
12: What?
11: Huh?
9: I think everybody
11: this is
9: has.
11: What I've heard.
12: from your studies.
11: Yeah, it's just out there in the
9: yeah,
11: ether.
9: See, it says members of this lifestyle display the fruit on clothing, jewelry, or doors to signal to others that they are open to partners.
11: Really? Okay, you know what?
12: Oh, yeah.
11: Well, then I will not wear that pineapple shirt again.
9: And so,
11: I'm
9: apparently.
12: Why not? You don't want to have a good time?
9: A right side up pineapple is a traditional symbol of hospitality and welcome, so flipping it upside down changes its meaning.
11: I'm having sex with all these women.
12: Kind of feels like both are a welcome. Like you're not welcome in the unwelcome in the
9: so
12: upside down.
9: You pineapple. Have that. So yeah, pineapple shirt with the upside down pineapple. And man, you may have to push the cart around for a little bit, but somebody will approach you and be like, so.
11: Well,
10: that's good.
11: That.
9: Why not?
12: Because you're a good looking fella.
9: We can record the interaction.
11: They would.
4: They would, you know what? They would reach into my cart and turn the pineapple right side up.
12: You're like, no, not you.
4: Yes, they would.
9: Come on, there's a lot of appeal. We'll go to a, look, a lot of older folks live in Florida, so I'm sure they get experimental as they age.
12: And if EA was able to pull off the upside down pineapple, surely you can.
9: Right.
4: I thought about that shirt. Okay, you know what? Oh. I will bring the shirt. I'm not saying I'm going to wear it. We have to talk.
9: You are wearing it.
4: You have to talk me into going and walking up and down the aisle with an upside down pineapple in my basket.
12: Yeah, you can pick up a married lady SEC mat.
4: And then I'll go to the cashier and she'll give me the receipt and say, thanks, babe, and I'll fall in love.
9: How about
4: it all comes full circle, dog.
9: How about you wear the pineapple shirt to one of the days of SEC Media Days and we'll go get a pineapple and bring it and just keep it at the table.
12: Right. You just kind of carry it football style upside down.
9: See if any of the ladies there approach you.
4: It won't be a lady. I promise you.
12: Might be a man with a lady.
4: Oh, how about that?
9: One of the players is like, hey, man.
4: Oh, no. Heck no. We're not. That's not happening. All right. Thank you. It's 10:13. It's the Invasion live from Choctaw Casino and Resort here in Durant. The news with Travis is at 10:30. But coming up next, let's talk a little NBA and why David's brother Adam is a little upset at LeBron. We'll do it next here on The Ticket.
8: 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Because right now, there's no drama around the Cowboys. 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
21: As someone who's been married nearly 25 years, I'll tell you, there's a lot of great things about having a spouse. And according to a new study out of the University of Miami Health System, marriage might even be linked to a lower risk of cancer. Why? Well, the researchers said people who are married are less likely to engage in risky behavior. They're more likely to get a nudge to go to regular preventive medicine appointments and screenings. And they have a partner to share the load of family obligations, household chores, and finances. No one is saying you should get married in the pursuit of better health. But if you are single, how can you build a strong support system to maybe get some of these same benefits? Do your own research, find out what's important, and then hold members of your squad accountable and let them hold you accountable as well. That can provide a lot of support. I'm Dr. Sanjay Gupta, helping you live a better life.
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6: 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Rangers fans making the move from Victory Plus to the team's new streaming provider, Buzzr. More than 25% of subscribers have already switched, according to the Dallas Morning News. But Roku, Samsung, and LG users still waiting on a television app. The platform carrying its first Rangers game tonight against Atlanta in the second half opener at 6:15. The game will also be on CW33. Texas Tech's got a new stadium name for their football team. The university announced a 15-year naming rights deal with Galaxy, rebranding Jones AT&T Stadium as Galaxy Stadium. The partnership will create new revenue and NIL opportunities. And history at the British Open. Lucas Herbert tied the major championship scoring record with an 8-under 62. Minutes later, Sam Burns did the same. Herbert leads by 2 at 8-under. He narrowly missed a putt on 18 for the first 61 in major history. 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
9: Well, it is 10:20 here on a Friday morning with The Invasion. Donovan Lewis, Matt McLaren, as we are happy to be up in Durant. Yep, you heard it. We are in Oklahoma, and we are at Choctaw Casino and Resort Durant. And we are here because, man, they are having a massive summer. They are doing three months, three millionaires is the promotion that they're running right now, and it's fantastic. They've already made two people a millionaire, and there is one more on the way, and you will be here. It is Saturday, August 22nd, the next $1 million drawing. You can earn entries all summer long when you play with your Choctaw Rewards Club card, so make your way up. At Choctaw Durant, the possibilities are endless. 7,400 slot machines, 5,400 non-smoking slots, more than 100 table games, and we always have a great time when we're up here. In the league, of course, their sports bar is massive, giant TVs. If you've never been up this way, you need to make plans to come up one weekend and enjoy yourself at Choctaw Casinos and Resort Durant. Well, the news with Travis here in about 15 minutes or so, but the NBA, I thought this was really interesting, man, because we all know that LeBron is like, I'll figure out a team I want to play for at some point. I don't know when it'll be, but hey, I'm LeBron, and I'm the king of this land.
26: Woo me more.
9: So,
26: woo me.
9: I don't feel I've gotten enough attention or taken enough time away from everybody's off-season plans. Well, the commissioner of the NBA, Adam Silver, has come out and said that because of what LeBron is doing, it is holding up the release of next season's schedule, because obviously wherever he signs – is going to affect marquee matchups and dates like opening week and Christmas Day. And he's saying that, hey, we need LeBron to make an announcement so that we can lock in some of these games and whatever team he's going to play for.
11: Boy, if you don't think that's feeding the monster even more.
9: And LeBron's like,
11: oh my gosh, that is dancing at every concert, every yes. night, knowing that the commissioner of the NBA is saying, hey, we need you to make a decision because, dude, if they go to Golden State and it's Steph and LeBron and Draymond, they're going to be on national TV all the time. Even the same with Cleveland, anywhere he goes, and it does affect those matchups. And, man, that may even make it a little bit longer than expected to draw it out a little bit more because now he can sit back. And, you know, I'm not a LeBron hater, man, at all. I've appreciated the greatness that he's had since he met those expectations. Say what you want. All the expectations coming out of high school in the NBA, he's met and exceeded all of them.
9: Easily.
11: So
9: it's insane.
11: I'm not a hater, but, man, it started turning the wrong way with that decision in Miami. And now even with this, it's not going to be a special like he had, you know, all about me. But this may be a little more all about me than even that decision there in Miami, just holding that. And then Adam Silver comes out and says that exact – it says what he said.
9: Yeah.
11: It's feeding
9: like, dude,
11: the monster,
9: let's go.
11: Bro. Yeah, come on. You got to make this decision. And, of course, he was on his own podcast. It's – what's that called? Mind your game? Yeah, mind the game. I think that's the podcast he has with Steve Nash. They did a live version of it last night, and Tyrese Halliburton.

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3: Okay, I bet. Too much longer the month goes by. I said not too much longer. Yeah, it's a month.
4: That's not long at all.
3: It's fine, guys.
4: Yeah, just to set how this is going to go. And it's... I would say if you're really desperately trying to win another championship and go out there and chase,
3: yeah,
4: then Philadelphia is where he needs to go.
3: Okay.
4: But if it's going to be the most national attention where everyone will be there and it's going to be – that'll be Golden State. So I'm not quite sure exactly what he has in his mind.
3: I think he's going to go to Golden State.
4: Then he's definitely not winning. He just wants to go and play with Steph and Draymond.
3: Right.
4: And I don't – you know, you do have some people at the end of their careers going and trying to chase rings when they don't have one. He already has four, so I don't know if it's about just going out on top and winning another one. But and I think it's so many different layers to it. I think if you go back to Cleveland, that's the closing the chapter where it began. Third stint in Cleveland,
3: that'd be a trip.
4: Some appeal also. But
3: or how important is McCall to him? Because Dallas.
4: Yeah, I don't know.
3: According to his agent, Dallas has Macau in Africa, so
4: and
3: I don't
4: oil,
3: know.
4: Oil, right?
3: I don't know how
4: was
3: important
4: it,
3: that is to LeBron.
4: I don't know, but
3: I mean, he's not coming here.
4: He's definitely just enjoying everything about this, all the ticking nature, knowing that the NBA is waiting on him to make a decision so they can get business going again.
3: It's amazing.
4: And, you know, Miami is right there also. I don't know what you think about it because they just introduced Giannis yesterday as far as the Heat goes. And Pat Riley and both Giannis said they made last-minute pitches to LeBron to see if he's going to
3: Miami. Not that – I mean, look, I just don't want Miami to win. Golden State is like, haven't they had enough? Philly, I don't want to win because Philly.
4: Yeah. Your hatred extends to every single team in Philly.
3: Oh, they're the same fans.
4: Like, 76ers, they've done nothing to me.
3: They're the same fans.
4: No, that's true. No, you're right about that. I'm trying to see if they didn't – you know how we watched Quarterback on Netflix and said, okay, are we going to have to like Baker Mayfield? For a second, and we talked about those Philly fans at the All-Star game.
3: Yeah.
4: Dude, I love that. That's – I mean, it may have turned a lot of people off or rubbed them the wrong way. They are true to their bit.
3: It is, yeah, it is
4: like,
3: a bit.
4: And I was like, okay, that's kind of cool.
3: And it's almost like they're booing and they're laughing while they're booing. Like, they know what they're doing, so.
4: It's great. It's great. So, yes, everyone's the league is held up for LeBron, and he wouldn't have it any other way. Now, yesterday, the Mavericks played their next-to-last summer league game. And I don't know how much you are paying attention to that after the first one because Marez Johnson Jr. is not playing. But Sergio De La Rea is all the rage now. He had 12 assists in the game before, 14 assists in this last game.
3: Dang.
4: And then they have another game tonight that I don't know what the roster is going to be. I don't know who's all going to play. But it just looks like out of everyone that's playing on this summer league team, Marez Johnson Jr., of course, being the ninth overall pick. But De La Rea definitely looks like he's going to earn a spot in the rotation. Summer league is one thing. Being in the NBA night after night is another. You don't know how that game is going to adjust to when the big boys are out there. But with the way this roster is constructed, and what they have as far as that position goes, dude, that dude's going to be in a fight with Nembhard, maybe Marcus Sasser to get those backup point guard minutes.
3: And fair.
4: Young kid that looks like he has a great feel for the game, man. His passing ability to get the ball exactly where it needs to be. Here in this summer league, these last couple of games, well, no, even from the start, even when the assist numbers weren't that high, you could tell that he has a great feel. Yeah,
3: I'm curious. He has done enough in the summer league where it makes you curious to watch him against higher-level competition. Because it's obvious in the summer league, we talked about that with Marez Johnson, and Cooper was the same way when he barely played in summer league last year. I mean, those guys that are like that, you can see the guys that, okay, you're the best of the summer league, which makes sense. You were the best in college, and he was one of the best coming out of Europe. How are you going to look when now you're playing against the best? Because they're not playing against the best right now. And I am curious to see him in that. I'm curious to see Merez Johnson Jr. when the season gets started.
4: And

0: how this rotation is going to play out, how this roster is going to play out
1: before October.
0: Like, we got a long way to go. You're going to put a book, put an end to summer league, but man, there's still moves that could be made. Feels like they're still actively looking to see if they want to move Clay,
1: right?
0: So he can go somewhere else. Maybe Miami is the leader in the clubhouse for him. But just how you construct this roster and your moves for the future, because this front office told us every move is about the future. But you want to win games right now. So you could have a flurry of moves with PJ and Gaffer, but it feels to me the more we're going on with this, the more that these guys are going to be on the roster, and this is the roster they're going to roll out. And I saw the Vegas
1: over and unders
0: yeah. for the
1: I think there's 34 and a half.
0: Yeah, no, and it's like 11th in the West that they have.
1: I feel like I'd take the over on that. But again, the health is such a question.
0: I just
1: don't know.
0: With my Homer glasses, I would say that exact same thing.
1: Like I think 500 is a legitimate goal for this team next year, like 40 wins.
0: You think it's
1: like
0: attainable?
1: 40 and 42, 40,
0: wow,
1: 41.
0: That's a big jump, man.
1: It is a big jump, but again, with health, then I do feel – I think Kyrie makes a colossal difference in the development of Cooper Flagg because of how many clutch games they played last year, that you're going to be better and win some of those solely Kyrie.
0: And the development
1: of
0: Coop.
1: Right.
0: Just 1 year more of Coop can maybe change that also. It was 34.5 tied with the Utah Jazz for 10th in the Western Conference as far as Vegas over-unders for the Mavericks.
1: Like, I think to compete for the play-in, you're getting, 38 wins, which isn't that 38-40 win range, which is, I think, very doable for them. But how healthy will they be? We'll see. I kind of think they're going to keep the guys now as well and then see how the season goes, get to the trade deadline, and start making some moves.
0: All right, it is 10:30. The Invasion, live at Choctaw Casino and Resort here in Durant. We'll talk some college football coming up at 10:50. But coming up next is the news with Travis.
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21: We talk a lot here about ultra-processed foods and the many ways in which they can negatively impact your health. They've been linked to weight gain, obesity, type 2 diabetes, cardiovascular disease, even cancer. And now a new study out of UCSF found that high ultra-processed food intake was associated with something called intramuscular fat, which is exactly what it sounds like. That's fat inside your muscles, which can cause them to become weaker. Now, in this particular study, the researchers noticed more wear and tear and pain in people's knees because of weakened thigh muscles. Cutting back on ultra-processed foods isn't easy. The CDC estimates at least half the calories in our diet come from ultra-processed foods. But if you're looking to eat cleaner, cutting out sugar-sweetened beverages, that may be the best number one thing you can do to try and get started. I'm Dr. Sanjay Gupta, helping you live a better life.

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1: 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Brandon Grace, Xander Schauffele, Ricky Fowler, Shane Lowry, the only players to shoot 62 at a major. Until today in the second round at Royal Birkdale. Lucas Herbert and Sam Burns joined them. Herbert finished off his 8-under round 22 minutes before Burns did.
2: That's a really cool list to be a part of. Even that whole back nine today, it was not lost on me. The amount of history in major championships and the opportunity I had to obviously break the record, but then to tie it as well, is still something that I'm really proud of.
1: Now, Herbert would have had a 61 if not for a pulled five-footer for par at the last. Herbert's on top at 8-under for the week, 2 shots clear of Cameron Young and Jackson Suber. Burns 5-under, 3 back. I'm Ted Emrick, Westwood One Sports.
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7: Thank God there is some good news. 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
6: Thank you, Dylan Reed, and thank you, Teddy Emrick. A big day out at the Dallas Zoo yesterday as they had massive crowds for Dollar Day.
12: Okay, I was wondering what was happening because on my way home I saw the exits just full.
6: Yeah.
13: Dollar Day is a big deal, man.
12: That's huge, man. When that gets crowded big around day. That area, it is... That Marcellus exit, everything was just at a standstill.
6: Yeah, it's rough. It took WFAA's crew about 45 minutes just to park to go get their news hits. But they put up 25,000 tickets up for $1 for yesterday. Sold out pretty quickly. Sold all tickets in advance. There'll be another dollar day on August 4th. So if you missed this last one, you could do that one. Right. We've never done the Dallas Zoo Dollar Day, but we've done Fort Worth. And it's incredible how many people show up for it.
13: I couldn't even imagine being it. Like, it's so overwhelmed.
6: Yeah. Like, you can't really
13: walk
6: see
13: around.
6: You can't really see any animal at all. But, it's a buck. And if that's how you can get into the zoo, I encourage, because the zoo's awesome. I love We're big fans of the zoo.
12: I do, too. I do. I really love going. It's been a long time since we've been. I think the last time I went to Dallas. I've been to Fort Worth, and everyone says Fort Worth is better. But I'm
6: I think that's changing.
12: Dallas Zoo, man.
6: I think really that's changing it. A bit. I know over the last probably 15, 20 years, Dallas Zoo has come a long way. Now, Fort Worth just did a big redesign that I think they opened last year for their African cats.
13: Zoo, huh?
6: But, yeah, for years, I know that was sort of the perception, is Fort Worth was a little better, but I think that's changing.
13: Yeah.
12: Was the zoo a field trip for you guys in school?
13: Oh, yeah.
6: Oh, yeah. Yeah.
13: Bunch.
12: Zoo, symphony.
13: Dallas School, or Dallas Zoo.
12: Yeah.
13: Yeah, I've been to the zoo I mean, obviously, when you have kids, like, we used to take Maddox when he was younger, but I haven't been to the zoo in years now. But I just looked it up. So normal admission, at least now through September 3rd at the Dallas Zoo, is $15.
6: It's not crazy. Like, it's
12: no,
6: a,
12: it's, no, it's a, not crazy, but that's then, a good saving. That's a dollar, yeah.
6: Especially if you got 5-6 kids. Like,
13: right. Children 2 and under are always free at the Dallas Zoo, this is. So.
6: And I think it is a
12: diaper on a 5-year-old, you can get away with it.
6: You can try it.
13: Man, I don't know. So sometimes, like, if you took your kid out and it would be, there are places where it was like kids 10 and under or 12 and under eat free. And, man, Maddox got to an age where he, of course, when you're little, you want to be older.
12: Of course.
6: Right.
12: So,
6: blow your cover.
13: Right. And he would be like, man, I tried to milk that. Why wouldn't you? Like, as long as you can.
6: Right.
13: Like, and I would tell him, hey, man, you got to order off the kids menu, but I want an adult meal. I was like, then order two things off the kids menu.
6: I don't care.
13: This is what you're ordering.
6: Today you're 8, okay?
12: Man, like, that, and you know what? That is so the mission of every single kid. I remember the first time I ate an entire Big Mac by myself. That was a celebration. Like, we had a parade.
13: Yes. And
12: that's
13: now,
12: what you want to do, to try and tell an 11-year-old to say you're 9. No,
13: And I will say this, as any parent of a teenager can attest to, they need to do away with kids 12 and under eat free. Kids 13 through 17 need to eat free.
6: My gosh. They well, that's their moneymaker.
13: That's what I'm saying is, look, charge me whatever you need for the little kids. This dude here,
6: he's going to put y'all out of business.
13: For free.
12: You're right. You're right. Yeah, just a couple little chicken nugs and mac and cheese. I can afford that.
13: Yeah.
12: I can afford the 25 slices
13: I'll
12: of pizza.
13: I'll order off the kids' menu. It's fine.
12: Right.
13: Give him the adult meals. Whatever he needs, let him eat free.
12: Maybe on the side, we'll offer that. See if we can get more people in.
6: See? I like your marketing. The zoo also released a new study that they commissioned, conducted by the Canopy Strategic Partners in Tourism, Tourism Economics, and they do this about once a decade, and it kind of shows what their economical impact is on the city. They expected to draw more than 14 million visitors through 2036, and they average about 1.2 million each year. Okay. Of those projected, they're expecting to contribute more than $268 million annually to the city's economy.
12: That's cool.
13: It's great to make plans at some point. I mean, it's right down there. It's not far from the station. Just one day when we get off, just go to the zoo in the middle of the week when school starts back up.
6: Right. Yeah. And when it gets cooler, when it's not so hot. That's my favorite part is you can get eons of steps out at the zoo just walking between the exhibits. Big floods in Central Texas again, but it does seem like the new technology that was put in place over the last year or so has done its job to a point. The big privately installed flood sirens, and this is all out in Texas Hill Country along the Guadalupe River. They had 6 installed flood sirens, and they all performed exactly as they expected. There were a couple of them that were damaged. 3 of them were damaged by fast-moving water. But the company wrote in a Facebook post that it was completely acceptable, and not only was it acceptable, it was expected if floods got to that level. But they say the system accomplished its purpose, and that's kind of been shown out. While we have had a few deaths and injuries, nowhere near like what we saw last year.
13: Right. Yeah, it's always unfortunate that I think sometimes we forget that in today's age with the technology that we have. You just kind of assume that we're all safe, but it took something like last year for them to realize, okay, we actually didn't know that we needed to do these types of things. I mean, the obvious example over the years would be cars or airplanes especially, where you think of all the different things, and now you look back and go, well, obviously, you shouldn't have done that, and that's why these events happen. And it's just so sad that it takes tragedies like that to really get people to spend the money and invest the research into how to keep that from happening again.
6: Yeah, they allocated about $50 million to expand flood warning systems across the state, and they expect to do even more. Another 29 counties have been approved for funding and are currently in various stages of planning and construction. It feels like if there is a safe valve that you can put in there that can at least give you a warning that something like this is coming, it feels like easy business. That's what you got to do.
13: Yeah.
6: Let's go on to the helicopter crash last year in New York over the Hudson River. You guys might remember this. This was the one that happened, right, like I said, on the river, but it was one of those where the pilot didn't have, like, the greatest reputation for being the safest flyer, and even in the videos that you saw, it looked like he might have been trying to do some maneuvers that might not have been recommended with a family of rich children in the back.
12: Right.
6: Well, it happened about 17, the crash did, about 17 minutes into the helicopter tour. They took off from Lower Manhattan at about 3 p.m. This was all on April 10th last year, went by Statue of Liberty, New York Harbor, and we're going up the Hudson River, and we're just checking out the views, you know? Well, they, of course, did go down, and it did look kind of odd. It looked like they were trying to do something. Well, it's been determined by the NTSB, pieces of the helicopter's main rotor blade and a severed bird wing were found on the ground and on rooftops 2,000 feet away from where the wreckage recovered. So they have determined that they believe that the helicopter actually hit a bird, and the remains of that bird kind of gunked up the works.
12: Man.
6: And down
13: That's
6: we go.
13: A big-ass bird.
6: It's crazy. I feel like I've seen this before, too, where a bird takes out a plane or takes out a...
13: Isn't that what happened with the Sully, the Hudson River deal?
12: I think so.
6: Yeah, they hit a flock of birds, yeah. And it's amazing that something that small can cause something that large to go haywire, and then you're, you know, a couple hundred feet up in the air over water, and no one survives.
12: Are you, you been in a helicopter before?
13: No.
12: Yeah, I haven't either. I
6: have
12: no desire.
13: That will never happen.
6: No chance.
13: I will never get in a helicopter.
6: I have no desire. I've never had a desire. Like, even as a kid, I went, like, you watch the Jetsons or something. I'm like, I feel like I see too many bad stories about helicopters.
13: Yeah.
12: I've always just kind of wanted to do the walk up, bend down, because you have to get into the helicopter. That always looked kind of cool to me. But then the actual thought of going up in it, yeah, it doesn't.
13: I couldn't
12: doesn't
13: do
12: appeal
13: it.
12: To
13: and, me. And not to be dark, and I'm not saying this facetiously whatsoever, but the Kobe deal really... For me, I because I guess in my head I thought, man, if somebody that famous and that has that kind of money, because I guess you would think all these rich people like tours and stuff, you're like, oh, it's a tour, and how, but man, a rich people's helicopter guy, you would think would be one of the best helicopter pilots that there is.
12: No, I hear you, but I just, even the tour thing kind of. And I know you will definitely hear about some kind of review if something would happen. But, man, I just never, ever. I've been in a blimp before, and that's about it. I've never been in a hot air balloon.
6: How'd you get in a blimp?
12: I mean, I was at the Bone, man. I don't know why, but we went to the executive
6: the bone
12: airport
6: blimp.
12: Over there off 67 and Redbird Lane. And, yeah,
13: pretty
12: we got
13: cool.
12: in a blimp. And yeah, it was fine. It felt safe. It didn't. I was a little nervous when we got up there, but I was like, okay, this is really cool. But, I don't know, just something, the exposure of the I don't think I can.
13: Yeah, I couldn't do a helicopter. There's no way.
6: Yeah, I'm totally out. I don't even want to get in, like, the little planes.
13: Yeah, zero desire to do anything like that. Zero, like, I don't even know. Was the blimp, do you see through the floor? Or is it just windows?
12: Okay. No. You just saw through the window.
6: It's like that bridge on the Grand Canyon you get to look down. That would be terrifying.
12: Yeah, no, I wouldn't want anything to do with that.
13: Have you guys seen, I think it's, what do they call the Sears Tower now? Willis Tower, I think, right?
12: What
13: in Chicago?
6: Yeah, I still call it the Sears Tower.
13: Okay, well, whatever it's called now, they have like a part of it now where you can go up
12: like
13: against
12: the glass.
6: Like a sky bridge, yeah.
13: And it leans you out.
12: Yeah, no, that
6: no
12: would.
6: Thanks.
13: I was like, what in the world are these people doing?
12: I mean, I probably would do it, but it would freak me out.
13: My legs would lock up before I even got close enough to do it.
12: Because I
13: couldn't do it.
12: I don't consider myself scary or anything, but when we went to the Burj Khalifa, and you go all the way up to the top, and you look, it's like, whoo, that's the one time I was, like, freaked out a bit, because they do have a little observation deck where it's clear underneath, and when you walk out, like,
13: did you do that?
12: God, yeah.
13: No.
6: So we did Empire State Building in New York when I was in high school, and there was no clear bottom, but I was like, this is all I want. I'm good. Pretty windy up here.
13: Yeah, I remember doing that, and I wouldn't get
6: nowhere near
13: edge.
6: The. Yeah.
13: I was like, I stood like as close to the main little part that I could, and like, I can see fine.
6: Yeah, yep, that's pretty cool.
13: I'm not moving.
6: All right, that's the news.
8: Thank you, Travis. 10:51. We'll hop aboard the OSS for other sports stuff at 11:10. But coming up next, let's talk a little college football right here live from Choctaw Casino and Resort here in Durant on The Ticket.
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17: If I were to ask you what makes for a good night's sleep, you'd probably say a dark, quiet room, not too many things on your mind. But every night when you go to get some Z's, how often do you really think about the temperature in your bedroom? Temperature may be one of the most underappreciated factors in sleep. That's according to the Senior Vice President of Research and Scientific Affairs at the National Sleep Foundation. We often hear about lights and screens and stress, but even modest changes in temperature and airflow can influence both how quickly you fall asleep and how deeply you stay asleep. Most experts will recommend a room temperature of 60 to 67 degrees Fahrenheit. You might also experiment with your sheets and what you actually wear to bed. Play around a bit and see what improves your sleep. You might be delightfully surprised. I'm Dr. Sanjay Gupta, helping you live a better life.
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5: The Rangers return to action post All-Star break tonight at 6:15 in Atlanta, opening a three-game set with the Braves tonight, marking the official debut of the Rangers Sports Network new direct-to-consumer streaming partner, Buzzr. The Mavericks Summer League squad has its final game tonight against the Knicks in Vegas. It's a 7:30 tip. It'll be on Prime. Dallas beat the Thunder last night to move to 2-2 so far this summer. And the World Cup final remains on schedule despite air quality warnings in New York and New Jersey from Canadian wildfire smoke. Sources telling ESPN that FIFA has no concerns about Sunday's Argentina-Spain final at MetLife Stadium, with conditions expected to improve. Kickoff set for 2 o'clock. You can catch the Kick Rounds coverage on The Ticket here this weekend. 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
6: It's the Musers in the Morning. 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
7: 10:59, Friday morning here with The Invasion. Donovan Lewis, Matt McLaren, as we continue. We are out in the road today. Up north of the Red River, you will find us at Choctaw Casino and Resort here in Durant. Part of the 3 months, three millionaires giveaway. They've already given away two of them, and the next one. One more millionaire to make this summer, and that drawing is coming up Saturday, August 22nd. Easy to earn entries. You earn them all summer long when you play with your Choctaw Rewards Club card here at Choctaw Casinos and Resort Durant, so make your way up and you can be a part of that. Or perhaps you just want to enjoy, they have really cool resort-style pools here. They've got a family one at the Sky Towers Aqua, or the Grand Tower has the exclusive 21 and older Oasis. So you can enjoy those. Short drive, very easy to make your way up. 75 takes, in, I mean, man, if you live in McKinney, it takes you like 45 minutes, maybe half an hour. I got here in an hour, 15 minutes. You can live in downtown Dallas, get here an hour and a half. Very easy drive up 75. Coming up here in 15 minutes or so, we'll hop aboard the OSS for some other sports S. But I'm hopping on a plane tomorrow. You and Travis will fly out on Sunday. And next week, Monday, Tuesday, and Wednesday, we will be broadcasting live from Tampa, Florida, where we will be at SEC Media Days. Four teams each day. Now, we won't be out there Thursday, and that is Arkansas, LSU, Mississippi State, and Texas. So we'll miss those four schools. But the other 12 schools in the SEC will be out there bringing you some coaching interviews, some players, and the movers and shakers, as you might say, of the SEC. Commissioner Greg Sankey, who always sits down with us, we'll have a chat with him. But it got me thinking as we get closer to college football season, with the changes that we see in college football, and the pressure it feels like now that we are seeing on programs to perform and perform in a hurry, are we about to see the extinction of the iconic college football coach? And you think of some of those that for years, and sometimes, yes, it was around national titles, and there were very prominent ones that way outstayed their welcome. And the most prominent example, of course, would be Joe Paterno at Penn State because of everything that came out with that whole program. But you had Tom Osborne, who was there for a gazillion years at Nebraska, Bobby Bowden at Florida State, Bear Bryant for years and years at Alabama, which then, of course, turned into Nick Saban after about a 20-some-odd-year gap, trying to do my math. But, man, you look at it, and it doesn't seem like those types of coaches exist anymore. And Kirk Ferentz at Iowa would be the longest tenured guy. He's been there going back to 1999. Dabo Swinney comes to mind at Clemson because he's a guy who's actually won national titles, and it feels like even as that program has kind of slid off a little bit,
8: right,
7: can probably stay as long as he wants to.
8: But, two under his belt,
7: yes, he won two. And they, I don't think people realize this, they had the winningest five-year period in college football history. They went 69-5 in a five-year period. 69-5 and won two national titles. But I don't know, like, it's weird because Utah had that for a while, and now he decided to bounce and went to Michigan out of the blue.
3: Yeah, it is a the thought of, I remember when you would think that the highest level to coach at was the NFL. We thought the pro sports level, that's right, what everybody wanted to do. But when we talk about money and athletes in college football, that's changed the game. Now it's the same coaching. And now these guys will take a pay cut to go to the NFL, right, and coach. And this is it. But I think with all the player movement, transfer portal, it's just difficult to keep all these guys together no matter what.
7: For sure.
3: Because you have to have that depth in order to go out there and win a national championship. And then everyone else is kind of poaching on that depth. And then you just don't have those guys available like you once had. So, yeah, I feel with the movement, with Kiffin, it felt like Lane Kiffin, and, you know, he's probably a whole different animal in itself.
7: Right.
3: But the way he transformed Ole Miss, and you're thinking, man, if that dude stayed there,
7: right,
3: he would have a statue and everything named after him. And then he saw the bright lights of Baton Rouge and couldn't resist, and he left also. So the mentality of some of the players now, I think, goes with the coaches. So I think you're right. I think you're not going to see a guy – it's going to be a rarity now that a guy's going to stay in an institution for 25 years or,
7: yeah,
3: 27 years or 30 years, anything like that. I think those days are just done and dusted.
7: Yeah, because it does feel like Kirk Ferentz is probably the last of that style of coach. I mean, that's a coach, he's not won a national title, but he's been at Iowa since 1999, which is 27 years. And then you have Troy Calhoun, who's been at Air Force for 19 years. Dabo, who started in 2009 at Clemson, and then you got a group of coaches that were 2013, 2014. That's just 13, 12 years. And you just don't have, it feels like, you know, maybe Kirby Smart has a shot because he got the Georgia gig pretty young, and he's been there a while now, and he continues to. He's won national titles. He continues to have them competing. I mean, they've won two consecutive SEC championships. So you wonder, a guy like that. But then you also, on the same hand, how long does he want to do it? Does he, I mean, he's in his 40s. Does he want to coach another 20 years into his late 60s? Does he need to? Because the money is so
3: big, right? I don't have to keep doing this. I'm already, I have all the money that I can't even think about spending. So what's the point of aging myself at this job all the
7: Seriously.
3: Time? And, you know, I think that probably has something to do with it also. As far as what they're making now is upwards of, you know, $10 million.
7: Right.
3: What's Kirby Smart making? Has to be over 10, right?
7: Yeah, yeah, yeah. I would think it's like 11 or 12. But it's curious because it feels like the door that NIL has opened, and Indiana, of course, is going to be the greatest example of this ever, of being able to funnel money into a program with getting a coach. Because I do wonder, say Kirk Cignetti had gone to Indiana before NIL, would they have been able to have the success that they're having? Would they have been able to get in the transfer portal and get some of those kids to come there?
3: Yeah, not a chance.
7: Right? And so you kind of wonder how much patience. Joey McGuire may be an example of this at Texas Tech. He's a great dude. We interviewed him last week when we were at Big 12 Media Days. You hear him on with the Musers from time to time during the season. But I kind of wonder, with the money they're pumping into Texas Tech, how much patience will they have with Joey McGuire if he doesn't at some point take the step towards national title versus, yeah, you can get into the playoff. But, man, if Indiana can win a national title, we got to win national titles for this kind of money.
3: Yeah, but maybe the expanding of the college football playoff has helped a lot of guys saying, all right, if you're a playoff team, it's always that in your mind,
7: right,
3: we have a chance. The things could bounce the right way, and we have a chance to compete for a national championship. And I think that may satisfy the fan base a little. But I think Texas Tech may be a little different ballgame because they are putting so much
7: money
3: in.
7: Right.
3: It's so out there what they're doing to say, all right, you know what? We have the resources. We got to make something happen. They've got to see some progression from just making the playoffs and to winning a game or two in the playoffs to satisfy what's going on right now. I think that fan base will start getting a little restless. If they make it and lose first game again, you'll start hearing some noise.
7: Yeah,
3: it's unfortunate because it's Tech.
7: Right.
3: No disrespect to Tech, but now they're all of a sudden the darlings. Well, they were the darlings. Now they're the villains, but now they're on the big stage, but they're new to this. So it feels like it should have some of that ramp up instead of, man, you lose all these games, all of a sudden you get to the playoffs and you win a national championship. It's almost San Antonio Spurs-like. There's some levels and steps to this, and it's out of the ordinary to see a team go from 30 wins to 60 and playing for a title. That usually just doesn't happen.
7: Yeah, you're right. And you get curious about that with some of these programs that have not had a lot of that higher-level success. A&M is an example of that. And A&M, who won 10 games last year, I mean, anybody could look that up. And before last year, and throwing out the COVID year because it's what it was, they had two 10-win seasons since 1998. And so now this is a program that has a coach, that has money, that made the playoff last year, that quite honestly should be an annual 10-win-plus team that's competing for playoff spots. But you wonder, and the flip side of that, you can use Texas as the example of a program that goes, okay, that's not good enough for us, and we'll change coaches really quick on you and just eat the money and not care.
3: Yeah, you've already seen the impatience of A&M.
7: Right.
3: Because Jimbo. And he was winning all those recruiting classes. Oh, man, top level.
7: But wasn't
3: top,
7: getting to that level of 10 wins.
3: Not even close.
7: To where you're in the playoff conversation. And I wonder with Elko, because I think Elko's a phenomenal coach. But again, okay, you made the playoff last year. What's the expectation this year? Playoff? In the SEC, where other teams are also getting better and are also spending a ton of money in NIL and pulling guys out of the portal and changing coaches. I mean, look at Auburn. Auburn's another example of that.
3: Man, that's why I don't know if the parity in the SEC is such a great thing.
7: It probably isn't.
3: You know, and I know we'll have a lot of time to stretch our legs and talk about that next week since we'll be in Tampa for SEC Media Day. But we talked with Brett Yormark, the commissioner of the Big 12, and that's what he was kind of hanging his hat on, that is parity in the Big 12. But, man, in the SEC, it feels like you need those teams that you know are going to be there in the end. In the SEC, you know no matter what happens in that league, they're going to be 3, 4, maybe even 5 teams in the playoff. We do know that. But still, when you don't have that dominant, undefeated team or the team that everyone's gunning for and you just never know what's going to happen every single week in a particular conference, then that can ramp up the L's on that side, and that's not a good look.
7: Easily.
3: It's changed, man, and the expanded playoffs, even the playoff has changed those expectations and what people can expect a team to accomplish. Indiana's kind of thrown the curve off a bit from what they've done, and other organizations saying, hey, man, if they can do it, we can do it also, so let's try. And I think that's a good thing. To put more people in the mix.
7: It is.
3: But, man, they're going to start knocking each other's heads off, and we'll see what the results of that's going to be.
7: I think it's good for viewership. It's good. As we all know, college football has become, and it's not even close, the second most popular sport in the country behind the NFL as far as eyeballs and viewership numbers go. But, yeah, to your point, the parity and all that is really good for that. But I don't know that it's really good for coaches and the patience that the people putting money behind this have.
3: All right, it's 11:10. It's the Invasion. Don't forget, Monday we'll do our broadcast live from Tampa from SEC Media Day. So we're looking forward to all the festivities that goes along with that. Today we are live at Choctaw Casino and Resort here in Durant, Oklahoma. Don't forget, Just a Sip at 12:30. We'll start our lunch hour at 11:50, listening to Brian Schottenheimer talking about the expectations of those Dallas Cowboys. But coming up next, we hop aboard the OSS for other sports stuff, history across the pond. We'll talk about that and more next here on The Ticket.
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19: Not all screen time is created equal, and a new study out of Sweden is helping us understand this even better. So researchers followed more than 20,000 people over nearly two decades and determined that passive screen time, like sitting on the couch and watching television, raised someone's risk of dementia. But if they did something active, like reading, puzzles, or interacting with other people, this same group of people saw their risk of dementia drop. Just like you got to put the work in to keep your body in shape as you age, you basically have to do the same thing with your brain. A couple things I have found to help: working to learn something new every day, whatever it might be, challenging yourself in some way every day, and really importantly, staying socially active. Some days that means meeting friends in person. Other days, maybe an email, a text, or a phone call. Just stay engaged. I'm Dr. Sanjay Gupta, helping you live a better life.

0: Ticker, brought to you by Mullen & Mullen Injury Law Firm. Rangers, Braves from Atlanta to kick off the second half of the MLB season tonight. Texas in first place in the AL West, up by a game and a half. First pitch at 6:15. ACC Football Media Days from Charlotte. This afternoon, SMU head coach Rhett Lashley on the strength of the league.
1: Our league's in a great place. It's top to bottom. It's healthy. 2 years ago, we got two teams in to the first 12-team playoff. This past year, we should have had two, as I said. One of our teams played for the national title. So I think we've continued to solidify ourselves as a national title contender. We've won three in the last 15 years. Only three leagues can say that.
0: You can catch all the SMU games here on the ticket. And a pair of record-setting 62s at the British Open today from Lucas Herbert and Sam Burns. They tie the major scoring record. Herbert 8 under 2 in front of Jackson Suber and Cam Young. Burns 5 under 3 back. Ticker also a service of Twin Peaks. Twin Peaks is unmatched for every match with 29 degree drafts of Michelob Ultra, spicy margaritas made with Casamigos, and unrivaled views all tournament. Twin Peaks, eats, drinks, scenic views. That's the ticket, Ticker. 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
3: It is 11:18. It is a Friday morning here with The Invasion. Donovan Lewis, Matt McLaren, and we are rolling forth out here at Choctaw Casino and Resort Durant. Straight shot up 75, very easy to do. Or if you're like me, you go up 35 until you get to Gainesville, then you cut over, and then you go up 75. There's a variety of ways to get here. Point being, it's very easy. And you want to get here because they are giving away $1 million to one lucky winner on Saturday, August 22nd. You earn entries all summer long. You can earn entries right now. All you got to do is come up, play with your Choctaw Rewards Club card, and you get entries. And every Saturday in July and in August, you can win up to $100,000 in weekly summer drawings. And man, who doesn't like money?
4: Yeah, I'm trying to think. I don't
3: know. Exactly.
4: Yeah. No, you're right.
3: I know lawyers do. That's for sure.
4: Okay.
3: But all summer long, you can win. So come up. We'd love to see you. Choctaw Casino and Resort Durant. We'll have the list coming your way here in about 15 minutes or so with a topic that we will reveal in about 15 minutes or so. But right now, Donnie, let's hop aboard the OSS for some other sports S. And that takes us to Royal Birkdale, where we saw history today because Lucas Herbert and Sam Burns both today shot an 8-under 62 at the Open. 62 is the lowest round ever in a men's major. Until today, that had only happened five times. Only five times ever that golfers shot a 62 in a major, and it happened twice today, which, as you might imagine, doesn't happen very often. It's only the second time ever that there have been multiple rounds of 62 on the same day in a major. It happened 3 years ago in the U.S. Open in the first round when Xander Schauffele did it and Ricky Fowler matched him. But Xander Schauffele, of the previous five 62s in a major, is the only one who ever went on to win the tournament. And it didn't even happen in that 2023 U.S. Open. Schauffele also shot a 62 in the 2024 PGA that he would go on to win. So just because they did this doesn't mean that they will win the Open. But Lucas Herbert and Sam Burns, of course, Herbert now topped the leaderboard because of his 8-under.
4: Yeah, two strokes above Cameron Young and Jackson Suber. And Sam Burns, who shot a 73 on day one with the 62 today, is up 102 spots on the leaderboard. So that's a huge jump when you can go out there and shoot a record 62. I always thought that the Open, the British Open, those scores would be a little more. That's the U.S. Open that I'm thinking about, right? The winner will have like plus one, only four or five guys under par. But this one, it's proven that in the early mornings that they can shoot low scores. You're wondering what the afternoon is going to bring for the guys who aren't even on the course yet. Scottie Scheffler is through eight. He's 1 under today, 3 under for the tournament. Bryson DeChambeau is even today through eight. and he is 3 under. So they're tied for, let's see, 14th on the leaderboard right now.
3: Yeah, and the projected cut line right now is +1. And so you've got a lot of guys, like Cameron Smith, for instance, is on the wrong side of that. I see Billy Horschel, Henrik Stenson, Jordan Spieth is at +2, and he is on the course.
4: He's on the course
3: right
4: now. He's through six. So he's 1 under today.
3: He's got to make a little bit of a run. But yeah. Wyndham Clark, who played in the final pairing in the last major, of course, at the U.S. Open, he is at +3, so he is
4: done,
3: and it doesn't look like he is going to make the cut. Tom Kim, who won last week at the Genesis Open, he is at +3. He is done. Harris English. So, yeah, you've got some names there that probably a little surprising on the wrong side of the cut line as we go into the weekend. And as we know, I mean, the Open, the weather out there, I haven't seen the forecast, but we've seen Opens before where come Saturday and Sunday, the weather changes and it's a completely different course. Yeah. And all of a sudden, you have no concept or clue who's going to win.
4: No doubt. Like a great man once said, that's how golf go. You just never know how it's going to go. So the World Cup Finals. Sunday, the third place game is on Saturday, and with the concern about the weather, the sources are saying there's no concern about the final being in New York and New Jersey because, of course, they are having those issues with the fires, the smoke coming right from down there, and they're saying the air quality is nothing. They have the warnings in the area, but they say it is going to go as planned. They have no thoughts about maybe postponing it for another day. And I was thinking that maybe they would move it, but, man, you see what was happening at AT&T Stadium, and they have already pulled that grass.

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3: We got to get ready for football season. Real football season.
4: I guess so. Man, everyone was just clamoring for them to keep that grass when they would go down on the pitch to say this is exactly what players will want. I wonder if some of the new stadiums, although when you talk about difficulty of growing the grass indoors and what Arizona will do, and I think Vegas does the same thing, right? They bring the grass, you know, like on a moving thing inside. Yeah. And, man, you would think that they would want to do that for that playing surface, but
3: they're like,
4: maybe
3: nope.
4: It's a little too much for the
3: turf
4: upkeep.
3: Is free.
4: And, yeah, right. You just have to go out there and put a Roomba.
3: Right.
4: Down and
3: yeah,
4: just
3: pretty
4: clean
3: much.
4: That.
3: That's easy. So yeah. Did you see, because we know that when you win the World Cup, they give you that weird trophy that looks like a claw from the grave grabbing a little tiny ball.
4: Yeah, yeah. It looks like something from Thriller.
3: Yeah. So for the first time ever, whether it's Spain or Argentina, they will be presented with championship rings. It's the first time ever in the 96-year history of the tournament that they're going to do this. So in addition to the trophy, and you do get medals if you win, 30 rings will be given to the champion in what FIFA is describing as bringing one of the most recognizable American sporting traditions to the global game. And they released a press statement that said that one side of the ring will feature a World Cup trophy. The other side will have a custom design to reflect the winning team. And then following the final on Sunday, the head coach and captain of Spain or Argentina, whoever wins, will receive a temporary replica ring, I guess for presentation purposes, then 30 rings will be customized and presented to the champions at a later date that they haven't decided on yet. The governing body describes the rings as the perfect lifelong fit for an achievement that will echo through eternity. And then after that, there will be another 1,996 rings that will go on sale available to fans to buy. And I bet those will go
4: like hotcakes.
3: Yeah, they will buy out immediately. And if you got one of those and resold it.
4: Yep. Yeah, I wonder how much they're selling it for. Hell.
3: It doesn't say, but.
4: We have to think about that. See if we can get it some type of lottery or something.
3: I know. I mean, my.
4: Kind of flip a ring like what, you flip a house.
3: Like, even if it's $5,000 to have one, you're like, cool, done. And then you resell it for $1,000,000.
4: I feel like that's a great investment.
3: Yeah, I'm surprised that they haven't done that before because that seems kind of cool.
4: And I didn't realize that was like an American tradition. I thought that was kind of all over. So if you go out there and win Euro League, you're not coming home with rings.
3: I guess not. Well,
4: we're so used to it.
3: You.
4: It's just right. what they do in sports around here. I didn't even think about that. That's not happening around the world.
3: And so we haven't really talked about this much, but the Sunday final match, the championship match, is going to have a halftime show, kind of like a Super Bowl halftime show. FIFA said that the performance will be 11 minutes long, but The Athletic is reporting that it could go as long as 20 minutes.
4: So how long is the usual halftime?
3: Normally, it's normally a 15-minute break, and okay. It's very unusual for it to be extended. So by the time that they hit halftime, you run out all the stage equipment, do an 11-minute performance, and then break it all down. The Athletic is reporting it'll probably be more around 20 minutes versus the normal 15-minute break. And I know Post Malone is a part of that, but I don't know who else is going to be playing. And then,
4: all right, it will co-headline global icons Madonna, Shakira.
3: Madonna's playing.
4: BTS,
3: wow.
4: And Justin Bieber. They will be joined by Burner Boy.
3: Burner Boy?
4: That's the halftime show.
3: What, does he just get on a bunch of phones and throw them away?
4: The closing ceremony pre-match taking place 90 minutes before kickoff. That will have Post Malone.
3: Okay, that's Post Malone.
4: Featuring Robbie Williams, Laura Pausini, Nicole Scherzinger.
3: Okay.
4: And I Show Speed.
3: Sure.
4: Jennifer Hudson is singing the national anthem, and Tom Cruise is set to make a special appearance.
3: That'll be awesome. Maybe so, he'll parachute in the stadium and then
4: with no wires,
3: fly himself
4: like
3: out
4: that.
3: On his own helicopter. And then also, President Trump is attending the World Cup final, and he will be presenting the trophy to whatever team wins. So you can be looking forward to that. And that's, I guess they say it's customary that the heads of state and their prominence –

0: during the trophy ceremony is customary at the World Cup final. So you'll have that, and I guess if you win and you're a Spain or Argentinian fan, you can try and be one of the 1,996 people that buys a ring.
1: I'm just thinking about the show Quarterback on Netflix where Joe Flacco had his ring. He's like, yeah, it's right here. You know, don't wear it around. Like, some people, it's so precious to them. And then others are like, right. It's like, didn't even care about it.
0: He's like, man, here it is, Super Bowl ring.
1: One of the things that you're looking forward to it. Everyone will point to the ring finger if they're winning a game or something like that. So, all right, World Cup finals on Sunday, the third place game on Saturday. We have that to look forward to. We'll talk all about that on Monday when we're live in Tampa for SEC Media Days. The invasion, lunchtime is right around the corner. We'll hear from Brian Schottenheimer about those Cowboys. But coming up next, let's do the list right here on The Ticket.
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20: A better life with Dr. Sanjay Gupta.
21: As someone who's been married nearly 25 years, I'll tell you, there's a lot of great things about having a spouse. And according to a new study out of the University of Miami Health System, marriage might even be linked to a lower risk of cancer. Why? Well, the researchers said people who are married are less likely to engage in risky behavior. They're more likely to get a nudge to go to regular preventive medicine appointments and screenings. And they have a partner to share the load of family obligations, household chores, and finances. No one is saying you should get married in the pursuit of better health. But if you are single, how can you build a strong support system to maybe get some of these same benefits? Do your own research, find out what's important, and then hold members of your squad accountable and let them hold you accountable as well. That can provide a lot of support. I'm Dr. Sanjay Gupta, helping you live a better life.
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1: 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Lucas Herbert flirted with the first 61 in men's major history, but he pulled a 5-foot par putt at 18. He settles for a record-tying 62. Herbert leads at 8-under. 20 minutes later, Sam Burns holed out from a greenside bunker at 18. He shoots 62. As well. Burns is 5-under, 3-back. By the way, the lowest round at a women's major occurred last Saturday. Heyron Yu shot 11-under 60 in the third round at the Evian Championship on her way to the title. Jordan Spieth won the Open the last time it was at Birkdale 9 years ago. He's just hoping to play the weekend this year. Spieth with a double at 7. He is 4-over. The projected cut line's at +1, but Spieth does have plenty of holes remaining. I'm Ted Emrick, Westwood One Sports.
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5: 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It's got a clean malt character, gentle grain sweetness, light honey, and low hops, so you can have a few of these in the Texas heat. 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
6: Thank you, Travis. Looking forward to that. I am headed straight there when we get done here. Take me a couple hours to get to that part of Fort Worth, and I will hang for a couple hours with a hard line. But, man, I will be ready to enjoy one of those when I get there this afternoon. It is the Invasion. Donovan Lewis, Matt McLaren here on your Friday morning at Choctaw Casino and Resort Durant. 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They're going to do that millionaire drawing on August 22nd. That's a Saturday, and you can earn entries all summer long when you play with your Choctaw Rewards Club card. We're going to roll into your lunch hour. Brian Schottenheimer has a goal. Is it fair? We'll discuss. But right now, it is time, we do this every Friday, for the list.
7: So with everything social media being taken over by Odyssey, and everyone going on the night that it opened to the theater.
6: Which is today. It opens today.
7: Yeah, but then I guess they had some special openings last night. I don't know if it's
6: Christopher Nolan's next masterpiece.
7: But, man, it's just the feed is flooded with mentions of the Odyssey.
6: Right.
7: And everyone that's going to watch it. So kind of had the thought in mind of, thinking back to the top five movies, or maybe not even top five. I don't know if you want to rank them or not, but just the times you made sure you had to go to the theater on opening night to check out a movie that was coming out.
6: And it's been a long time since I've gone to a movie theater. It's been a longer time since I went to anything the day that it opened. I mean, it is. I was trying to remember the last time I went the day that a movie opened, and I just...
7: It has to be really special, yeah, especially now at our age now. It has to be really special.
6: I mean, there's just no way.
7: Make sure that you go on opening day to check it out. I remember the last time that I really wanted to make it happen, but I got a little nervous because of the crowds and everything being sold out, was Black Panther. Okay. And so I waited. I was like, okay, I won't go opening night. I'll just wait. But that's the last time I really truly said, I want to see this movie right when it comes out so I can be part of the big crowd.
8: Yeah, I used to go like that. And man, I cannot remember the last movie I went to the day that it opened. All of mine are in the late 90s.
7: Yeah, me too. I think we're in the same boat.
8: So do you? I'll go first if you want.
7: Go.
8: So I'll just go in chronological order. So the first one that I can remember being super stoked about and going and making sure I was there that day, and my best friend who was about to turn 15 years old, this would have been, or 16 years old actually on this day, this would have been like 3 days before his 16th birthday. We were stoked. It was a weekend. We were out of school. December 16th of 1994, Dumb and Dumber.
7: Okay.
8: And I was obsessed with Jim Carrey back then, and he had already done The Mask and Ace Ventura had come out earlier that year, and Dumb and Dumber was last, and I didn't see The Mask or Ace Ventura the day they opened, but then I had to make sure that I was there for that one. And so
7: that's
8: then,
7: a good choice.
8: The next one, and I'll never forget this because this movie came out my last day of my junior year in high school, and me and my other very best friend, Nick, we were walking around the halls of the high school because we got out early because it was the last day of school. And we were like, yep, we're seniors. Hey, we're seniors, because we were. And so May 22nd of 1996, Nick and I went. He still gives me crap about this because it was Mission Impossible, the original Mission Impossible with Tom Cruise. You know the scene where he drops to the floor and like right before he's about to smash in, they pull him up and they're like, oh, no, is sweat going to drip off and hit the floor?
7: Right.
8: Nick goes, it was totally quiet in the entire movie theater, except the guy next to me is going, because I was chewing ice. He's like, that's all I can hear.
7: Stop it. Shut up.
8: Oh, that was awesome. January 31st, 1997. Another one that I went to with Nick. We went to the midnight showing when they re-released Star Wars Episode 4 in theaters. Because I wasn't alive. But this was the 20-year anniversary of Episode 4, the original Star Wars, when it came out. I wasn't alive when the original came out in theaters, so we went to the midnight showing, and that was like, we were stoked. Oh, my God, we finally get to see original Star Wars in theaters. We are going midnight. We are there.
7: Man, I've never done a midnight opening before.
8: I couldn't
7: do it. I feel like
8: now,
7: I need to scratch that itch off of my bucket list.
8: I was about to turn 18 years old. I was able to do that. Golly, another one with Nick. Nick and I went to on July 24th of 1998. We were working a summer job together, and we took off early and went and saw Saving Private Ryan. And I was stoked about that the day that it opened. Then, of course, I was doing my radio internship in 1999, and I was at the very first showing at, I guess the morning show wrapped up at 10 back on the Edge when I was interning there. So we saw that next showing, and it was a big radio event. They gave away tickets to listeners and stuff like that. May 19th, 1999, Star Wars Episode 1, and that was cool. That was really cool because, when you know, it had been all those years since the Star Wars had come out, and when the scroll came up and they show the Episode 1, the whole theater goes ballistic. That was really cool.
7: And, you know, working in this business, you'll get the screening. And that's when movie screenings were huge. You can grab it and see some beforehand. I'm not counting that. I'm counting the ones where you go opening night with everyone, theater full of people. So I'll go in order of release also. All right, we'll go back to 1990. And March 9th of 1990, because that's when the first House Party came out.
8: Okay.
7: And I was
8: with your best friend.
7: I was a huge fan of Kid and Play. I really was.
8: Yes.
7: And didn't know exactly what that movie was going to be about, but thought, okay, kind of dig these dudes' music. Let's see what's up. And then go and just absolutely enjoyed it with that theater full of people. All right, let's see what's next. It is April 13th of 1996. I remember this vividly because my wife and I took a sick day off of work to go get the marriage license because we were getting married later on that month. And so after we got it done, and it went really quickly, it's like, okay, what do you want to do? And it was the opening day of Thin Line Between Love and Hate with Martin Lawrence, Lynn Whitfield, and we went to go see that. And it was an opening night, and I'm pretty sure it was crowded at night, but we had a pretty good, as far as crowd goes, it was it wasn't packed, but it was, I was surprisingly for an afternoon showing, it was quite a few people in there. And man, let me tell you something. When there was a scene outside of the police station where she took off all four of his tires and she jacked him for his tires. And that's when I lost it. I absolutely lost it in the theater, like almost walking down the stairs of the theater laughing. I was like, oh, Lord, what's wrong with you? Like, it's not that funny. Bring your butt back here. I thought it was great. So I'll never forget that opening day watching that movie. All right, we go to you know what? I skipped one. I didn't go in order because in 1994, October 14th, I had to convince my girlfriend then to go and see this movie because she had no desire to go see it, and that was Pulp Fiction. And I don't know. I just had to go see that on opening day, and we did, and enjoyed the heck out of that thing, man. I really, really did enjoy it.
8: Was that something like you had seen like trailers that made you want to go see it?
7: Or did
8: you see Tarantino before that?
7: No, I wasn't really into directors. I really didn't even care about Tarantino. Maybe it's Sam Jackson and saw him being in and said, okay, I really want to see this. And I remember my wife said, I don't want to watch this. And I was like, come on, now let's go check it out, especially on opening day. Like, no, but really enjoyed it. So, August 18th of 2000, I remember this pretty well because I was having a little issues with the belly in the middle of this movie. Didn't think I was going to make it.
8: Yeah.
7: But that was when the original Kings of Comedy came out with Steve Harvey, Seth the Entertainer, D.L. Hughley, Bernie Mac. You want to talk about stoked. We had seen those guys, except for Bernie Mac. I never saw Bernie Mac do his stand-up in person. But I'd seen the other three guys like at comedy clubs coming around, and I was so hyped to watch that movie, and it just didn't disappoint. But I remember the leg shaking at the end because we're going to have to get the heck up out of here because I am not feeling well at all. Yeah.
8: Is that a large bucket, please?
7: And then the last one, this may be the last time I've gone to a theater opening day to watch a movie. It was Christmas Day, 2006, and everyone, please get your bingo cards out. Because that's when Dreamgirls came out.
8: All right.
7: And that's probably the only time in my life
8: 20 years ago
7: that I've given a standing ovation in a movie theater after Jennifer Hudson sang, and I'm telling you, I'm not going. Fired me up. And enjoyed that
8: that's
7: movie.
8: Awesome.
7: And now I'll watch it on the flight if I need to go overseas and kill a few hours.
8: Okay.
7: Just watch Dreamgirls. So
8: we all have our go-tos.
7: That's definitely the last time I've gone on opening day. Wanted to do Black Panther, but just didn't have the get up and go on opening day. So there you go. All right, that's the list. We do it every single Friday at 11:30. It's lunchtime that is right around the corner, live at Choctaw Casino and Resort here in Durant. We'll have just a sip at 12:30, a little birthday talk at 12:15, but let's hear from head coach Brian Schottenheimer about the goals for the Cowboys this year. We'll listen to it next here on The Ticket.
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22: I don't know about you, but my social media feeds are flooded with lotions and potions and gadgets, all promising to unlock different components of longevity. But if you log off, take a step back from all the hype, you'll find that the actual keys to a longer, healthier life are hiding in plain sight. There are four of them. Number one, nutrition. The Mediterranean diet really is the gold standard. Number two, exercise. You should be getting 150 minutes of moderate intensity exercise or 75 minutes of vigorous intensity exercise every week, plus strength training and stretching. Number three, sleep. Sleep is when your body and your brain repair themselves. You should be getting 7 to 9 hours a night. And finally, number four often gets forgotten, socialization. It's not a bonus. It's a necessity for a healthy life, finding a sense of community, purpose, and belonging. I'm Dr. Sanjay Gupta, helping you live a better life.

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0: 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Rangers, Braves, they square off tonight in Atlanta to open up the second half of the Major League Baseball season. It's a 6:15 start from Truist Park. Cal Quantrill going for Texas. Chris Sale for Atlanta. It'll be the first game for the Rangers' new streaming partner on Buzzer this evening. Sam Burns making history along with Lucas Herbert. They both shoot 62 today, 8 under 62. That ties a major scoring record. Herbert with the solo lead at 8 under. Burns is 5 under 3 back. Jackson Suber, the round 1 leader, and Cam Young both 6 under in a tie for second. World number 1 Scotty Scheffler on the course. He's 1 under through 8 holes today. Burns climbing 102 spots on the leaderboard today, 11 shots better than his opening round 73. And it's Mavericks Summer League action. Their squad taking on the Knicks this evening at 7:30 on Prime Video to close out their Summer League slate. Ticker also a service of Applebee's. The temperatures are up, but the prices are down at Applebee's. Get a 10-ounce mug of Stella Bud Light or Michelob Ultra for just $1, only at Applebee's. That's the Ticket Ticker. 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
2: Food. You hungry?
3: Starving.
2: I'll get lunch. How do you like your goanna? Medium? Well done?
3: You don't really expect me to eat that.
2: Yeah, right.
4: Seven. We all know what that means. That means it is Lunchtime with the Invasion, brought to you by Matt Allsburg, the Texas Law Dog, and Applebee's. It's Matt McLaren and Donovan Lewis live from Choctaw Casino and Resorts here in Durant. Had a lot of fun here so far. We have 1 hour to go. We have just a sip at 12:30 where we'll sip on a few beers, talk about them, see how much we like them or not. We'll have a little birthday talk at 12:15. But right now, here live at Choctaw Casino and Resorts here in Durant, earlier we heard from Brian Schottenheimer talking about the differences in the players coming through now. You have to have a little bit more concern about those players as far as them asking the questions, asking their why, and seeing if they like them as a head coach, which is something that I never thought about here in professional football, that would be the case. But he did express that was a difference here and the player today. Well, he was on a podcast, and do you remember the name of it?
5: Yeah, it's called The Twin Takes.
4: Okay. And they were in his office. It's a faith-based podcast that yes. Brian Schottenheimer and his wife was on, but of course they're going to ask him a couple of football questions. And I guess they asked him about his desire of wanting to win a Super Bowl, and this is what old Coach Schottenheimer had to say.
6: It's always something I've always dreamed of. You know, I want to win a Super Bowl. I don't want to win it for me. I want to win it for the people under my leadership. I want to win it for Dak Prescott. I want to win it for CeeDee Lamb, for Quinnen Williams, for, you know, our players that put in so much, you know, hard work and the sacrifice that goes into what we do. You know, from us as a coaching staff, it's the hours, it's the mental strain of game planning. But for the players, they put their bodies on the line. And, you know, I make no qualms that that's the goal. The Super Bowl next year is February 14th, 2027.
7: It'll be a perfect Valentine's Day.
6: Yeah. In SoFi Stadium in Los Angeles, and we plan on being there. And you got to get some good fortune. But at the end of the day, I've said this from the very beginning. When we get our Super Bowl rings, I'll be getting an extra one for my dad.
8: So there's two sides of this, right? And we discussed this because I do think there is – and this is a truthful from a fan perspective and also from the frustration perspective of the fan base of you just heard a coach say, we plan to be there February 14th of 2027 in SoFi playing for the Super Bowl. And he's already, when we get our Super Bowl rings. And so I do think there's some of it goes, what are you talking about? They haven't even sniffed a Super Bowl in 30 years and you're planning on being at the one now? You're planning on being there in February? But the other side to me is, don't you want your coach to believe that? Shouldn't your coach have that goal for his team?
4: Of course. And I think if you have that, ask that same question to the other 31 coaches in the NFL,
7: may not phrase it the exact way, but they'll probably say the exact same thing. Yeah, the Super Bowl is in L.A. on Valentine's Day of 27, and we plan on being there. Right. Yeah, that's all well, you know, that's yeah, great. And I think you would kind of raise an eyebrow if your coach did not say that. Now, when you talk realistically and the expectations, that's a whole different ballgame. And we're so used to this front office and this organization reminding everyone that's a fan of this organization that it's Super Bowl or bust. And that's why it's been so disappointing here the last 30 years, because that just didn't happen. And I think realistically, it almost kind of hit them a little bit last year, knowing that this team wasn't going to be good. You had a brand new rookie head coach that you had no idea how he was going to perform. You knew the talent level on this team and even this defense wasn't going to be up to par to even think about it. And I don't think that they even said or even whispered that word like they usually would in like an opening press conference or anything like that. So I think the realization hit them pretty early. Like, we know this team is not going to get there. When you ask a question like that in the wild, of course that's the answer you're going to get. But knowing what they truly expect from this, they knew they weren't anywhere close to this. Now, do they feel like that they're closer from where they were last year to this year? They have to think that.
8: I would think so.
7: They have to think that even with the one of the worst defenses you've ever seen, with the improvements that they've made, they kind of cut out some of the bad parts of what happened last year on this defense, and they expect to be better. So if you expect the offense to be up to par, even better than it was last year, then you feel like you'll be in the mix. The arrow is squarely pointed up with this franchise and the expectations for this upcoming season, but it's no way in the fact that anyone thinks that they'll be in L.A. Like, it has to break perfectly for them to even think about. Now, you've seen people kind of come out of the blue and make a run. Detroit made a run a couple of years ago.
8: Sure, Washington.
7: Washington made the run last, you know, a couple of years ago. And you're thinking, okay, if it can happen to them and they broke their drought as far as them being in there playing relevant football, then it can happen for anyone. But I will lean towards the fact that that's what I would expect for him to say. And I think that's what I would want for him to say.
8: Right.
7: But when you get into other different arenas as far as talking about this team and what you expect this year, then we're going to have to tap the brakes on all that. But in July, on a podcast like that, sure, why not?
8: Yeah. I don't care. And that's it's just – I think you hit it with the idea that this franchise, Super Bowl or bust, seems to be the mentality every year. And maybe it should be. But at the same time, for a franchise that hasn't gotten anywhere near one in over 30 years now, it almost feels like, hey, let's – and again, it goes back to why the Green Bay loss was so disappointing, because they were building towards something, to where saying it that year made all the sense in the world because of what had happened the previous 2 years of going to the playoffs.
7: And even saying it leading up into season and into the playoffs, where you set yourself up as the number two seed. You had home field where you had won 16 in a row.
8: It made sense.
7: It makes sense then.
8: But now it feels like, look, guys, you haven't made the playoffs in 2 years. To say that you're going to go from that to winning the Super Bowl seems a little extreme.
7: Dude, you set yourself up to fail so badly when
8: that's
7: comes
8: what the
7: out.
8: Franchise does.
7: And I know. And they put themselves
8: they
7: in
8: always
7: that position.
8: Do. Instead of saying, look, we haven't been to the playoffs in 2 years. Let's get into the playoffs. Let's talk Super Bowl.
7: Right.
8: But let's get into the playoffs. And hey, here's an idea. We haven't made the NFC Championship game in 30 years. Let's try to do that. Let's see if we can. There are so many steps that come between now and getting a ring for your dad before that can happen that this franchise has not done in over three decades.
7: Yep. You see a little bit of light at the end of the tunnel, and you automatically think it's 100 watts.
8: Right.
7: And then you go down and realize that it's just a nightlight. It's barely keeping the room
8: lit. But that's what it is.
7: I know, and it's the frustrating part of that expectation that you set yourself up to just hit rock bottom so hard with your fan base, but you're kind of doing it to yourselves.
8: Right.
7: And, I would love for people to have this optimism of, man, we are really excited about this upcoming season. We feel like we're an improved team. We feel like all the things that you, if you say it like that, then I think you can hop aboard. But if you sit up here in this opening state of the team address and say some of the things that you said before about the expectations of this year, I know what we all want.
8: Right.
7: Everybody wants that. But what can you get to, and how can you just put yourself out there to put your best foot forward is what you need to hear instead of some of the unrealistic things that you kind of feel that are out there.
8: Right. My hope would be that Schottenheimer can build this thing into a consistent playoff team.
7: Yep.
8: build a consistent playoff team like you have seen with some other teams around the league. And if you can do that, then you can start talking about higher aspirations. But we just haven't seen that, especially in the last two seasons. And that's where they just get so caught up in this idea of looking at the five trophies that probably have rust all over them because they've been 30-plus years. And we talk about it all the time. There are so many of you, a lot of you P1s, that are in that younger generation that have no concept of the Cowboys ever winning a Super Bowl. I mean, some people, your memory starts maybe around 5 years old where maybe you kind of remember.
7: Yeah, so everyone
8: if you're 35,
7: 35 and under, they
8: you
7: have
8: might
7: no
8: kind
7: clue.
8: Of remember them winning. And that's where it gets just so ridiculous. And I always argue with this in myself because, yes, I want the coach to believe that. I want the coach to believe, hey, my goal is a Super Bowl. I hope so. I hope your goal is not, hey, man, I hope we go 9-7 or 10-7. Hope we go 9-8. But I guess publicly, sometimes it's like tap the brakes. And like I said, guys, look, our goal is let's get into the playoffs. And then once you achieve that first goal,
7: sure.
8: Now we can achieve this goal. Because it's almost like if you've ever had a weight loss goal, it's almost like somebody going, oh, yeah, I'm going to lose 300 pounds. Man, you got to lose 50 pounds before you lose the 300. And it's really difficult at times to achieve big-time goals, like climbing Mount Everest. That's what the Cowboys are trying to do. We're trying to climb Mount Everest. You don't just go climb it. You got to go to base camp one first and then base camp two. There's steps to that process that this franchise just seems to act like they can skip.
7: But truly in that setting where he is right now, that doesn't bother me. And I know it will bother some of people to hear that
8: right.
7: Just because of the reasonings that we've given. But that doesn't bother me in this setting. It always gets to me at times when you have the opening press conference or the state of the team or whatever we call
8: yeah,
7: it.
8: That's where it gets
7: and
8: absurd.
7: That's when it gets a little bit crazy to say, hey, let's tap. Let's just make sure that we're excited about the growth on this team and what you've done in the offseason to make it truly – to truly make you think that you've improved this team. I think that's what anyone wants to hear. That arrow is pointing up. And I think that's so important, man. You leave this last year, even if it leaves a bad taste in your mouth, even if you had higher expectations from what they delivered, you can say, all right, I can see that as bad as that defense was, you with what the changes that they made this year, you almost feel very, very confident that it's not going to be as bad as it was last year.
8: You do feel very
7: confident.
8: I think
7: everyone can get on that. And those are some of those steps that we've always talked about as far as taking to become a better team. And that's what you want. You feel good about Schottenheimer, I believe, and his ability to communicate,
8: right.
7: to communicate and his ability to lead this team. You feel pretty good about that. You feel really very good about the offense.
8: Yes.
7: But now the one thing you felt badly about last year, you feel better about. And those are the steps that you need to take. It's so difficult to just make that jump like you talked about instead of taking these steps to do it. And you would like for them to realize that, but they're going to always have those lofty goals, man. They're the Cowboys. They're the most valuable franchise in the world. So, hey, why not? Why wouldn't we talk about reaching the highest heights because of who we are? Well, that's why.
8: Right.
7: Because of who you are.
8: Right.
7: It's why
8: yeah.
7: you shouldn't have those expectations
8: right.
7: because you haven't seen it. So it's maddening, man. It's hard being a true fan of this franchise. So you have to, and it's almost starting over now. We're a couple of weeks away from this thing starting all over again. And the one question that I get every single time I come back from training camp is, how you doing, sir? Yeah. Every question I get is, how are they looking so far? And everyone wants you to go, they're looking way better. They're great.
8: Right,
7: I know.
8: Right,
7: but
8: the
7: anticipation always builds from the very beginning, no matter how much you say, I'm done. I'm not rooting for this team again. And then as soon as you see footage of a practice or a scrimmage or whatever, it's right back in the mix. And so we're starting again, man. It's right here.
8: I love it.
7: I do, too.
8: I'm a fan. Everybody knows I'm a fan. I will be a fan. I will still believe. I have a little bit of that delusion to believe. Do I believe they're going to win the Super Bowl? I don't know. Right now, yeah. To your point about Schottenheimer, yes. Why couldn't it be them? Because it hasn't been for 30 years, and I do think there's steps to this. It doesn't seem realistic to think you go from no playoffs 2 years in a row to magically winning the Super Bowl. I'd be curious to go back and look and see how many teams have ever done that, because generally speaking, you don't just randomly show up in the NFL out of the blue and win a Super Bowl. You've at least had some modicum of success or a playoff run or
7: and then
8: something.
7: A failure, then you right. go, okay, there's the steps that we need
8: or
7: to
8: like,
7: take.
8: Or like you made the playoffs a couple years in a row, then your star got injured, so you had a down year, but then he got healthy again, you made a run the next year. But 2 years in a row, no playoffs, to then win a Super Bowl? I'd have to look it up. I don't know what the answer is to that question.
7: Well, it's 12-11. Lunchtime with the Invasion rolls along. Yep, we are really close to getting the train back going again with Cowboys training camp. And we'll be out there in Oxnard broadcasting live like we always do. So looking forward to it. Lunchtime rolls along. We're live at Choctaw Casino and Resorts here in Durant. We'll have just a sip at 12:30. But coming up next, let's have a little birthday talk. We'll do it next here on The Ticket.
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23: If I were to ask you what makes for a good night's sleep, you'd probably say a dark, quiet room, not too many things on your mind. But every night when you go to get some Z's, how often do you really think about the temperature in your bedroom? Temperature may be one of the most underappreciated factors in sleep. That's according to the Senior Vice President of Research and Scientific Affairs at the National Sleep Foundation. We often hear about lights and screens and stress, but even modest changes in temperature and airflow can influence both how quickly you fall asleep and how deeply you stay asleep. most experts will recommend a room temperature of 60 to 67 degrees Fahrenheit. You might also experiment with your sheets and what you actually wear to bed. Play around a bit and see what improves your sleep. You might be delightfully surprised. I'm Dr. Sanjay Gupta, helping you live a better life.
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0: This Ticket Ticker brought to you by Brad Thomas's Texas Day Brazil Sports Biz and by Michelob Ultra, the official beer of FIFA World Cup 26. Back from the All-Star break, Cal Quantrill takes the ball for the Rangers tonight in Atlanta. The 31-year-old opened the year in the bullpen, and now he's been terrific in the rotation, a 2.12 ERA as a starter. He'll need it against Chris Sale in the first-place Braves first pitch at 6:15. History at Royal Birkdale today. Two players tied the major championship record for a single round. Lucas Herbert and Sam Burns each fired an 8-under-60. Two. Australian Lucas Herbert leads at 8-under, two strokes ahead of anyone else. Cameron Young and Jackson Suber tied for second at 6-under. The Ticket will have live leaderboard updates throughout the tournament at 30 past the hour today till 3:30. And Mavs Summer League action wraps tonight in Las Vegas against the Knicks. Mavs looking to end the summer on a high note. Currently at 2-2, a tip-off at 7:30 on Prime Video. 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I'm Cam Lafato, Sports Radio 96.7 at 1310. 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
2: There it is, Matt. Only time I've applauded in a movie theater.
3: Here it is.
2: Here it is.
3: I believe Best Supporting Actress.
2: Yes.
3: Jennifer
2: Hudson. First award of the evening.
3: Yes.
2: EGOT winner.
3: That's correct. She is. She is indeed. 12:19. It is Friday afternoon here with the Invasion. It is lunchtime. I see a lot of people enjoying some good lunch up here at Choctaw Casino and Resorts Durant. Right up 75 from DFW. They have been doing the biggest giveaway of the year all summer long. 3 months, three millionaires. Well, there is one more millionaire to be made, and they will draw for that on August 22nd. That is a Saturday. You can earn entries anytime. All you got to do is come up and play with your Choctaw Rewards Club card, and you can make that happen for yourself. You could be a millionaire, and it could happen this summer. But you got to get up to Choctaw Casinos and Resorts Durant. We will have just a sip. Not the whole thing. We're just going to sip it. Coming up here in about 15 minutes or so, three locally crafted beers that we will dive into. So get ready for that.
2: Before we talk a little birthday, I do want to mention again that Fight Night is August 14th at the Bomb Factory. And it's a Friday night this year.
3: It is a Friday
2: night.
3: You
2: don't have to worry about going to work or leaving early to go to work the next day or just have it in the back of your head. We are partying on Friday, and we need fighters. P1@theticket.com. Come on out if you want to be a part of. I think at least half of the host crew will say it's their favorite event. It's really fun. It's indoors. We have a fantastic time trying to get to the right amount of fights for the evening, and we need you, folks. So ladies, fellas, doesn't matter. 18 to 40, that's the age limit. Doesn't even matter your fighting skill because we can match you with someone who has very similar fighting skill. Not going to put you in the ring with someone who's a Golden Glove participant and you haven't had a fight in 30 years since the playground. Not going to happen. You're going to match with someone your skill to see if you can bring home the big prize. It's always a fun listen, but most importantly, I think it's a fun watch. It just feels like old school boxing, how I would expect everyone smoking a cigar or a pipe. And they're all dressed up in suits, and they're in the
3: it's really
2: in
3: cool.
2: the arena for all the matches that's going on. So P1@theticket.com. August 14th is the actual event date. So if you ever wanted to get into the ring to participate and fight, right now is the chance to go and do that.
3: Yeah, you can make it happen, and it's a professional. It's a real boxing ring.
2: Yes,
3: which is really cool. We
2: Lawrence
3: have a
2: Cole,
3: right, a professional
2: official.
3: Boxing referee.
2: We have a
3: the ringside
2: ring announcer.
3: You have
2: and
3: a doctor
2: Phillips.
3: And all that that checks you before you go in there. I mean,
2: cornerman to make sure to give you
3: cornerman,
2: strategy. To
3: fantastic experience.
2: Yes,
3: if you've ever wanted to fight, find a buddy that you guys just want to have a good time. Maybe it's the guy that your wife left you for, whatever it is, you know, just make it happen, man.
2: I don't know if that's your buddy.
3: Oh, somebody in your life you want to fight.
2: Okay.
3: And maybe he also was like, you know what, let's go and make this happen, and Fight Night's a great chance for that.
2: Let's throw those bows. Let's do this
3: right.
2: thing.
3: Whatever the case may be.
2: Yeah, so August 14th, P1@theticket.com is where you go so we can make sure we have a full card of excitement for all the P1s. And the event is free. You come in, you get a nice area where you can stand in and take in everything. But every single place at the Bomb Factory is where you can see the action.
4: Yes.
2: There's not a bad place in the spot for you to check everything out. So we would love for you to join us, but we would more than love for you to participate in Bomb Factory at the Bomb Factory for Fight Night on August the 14th. Okay, so I wanted to have a little birthday talk because this is one thing, and I think different households will celebrate things different ways, but I do feel like the birthday is always the one where people just won't gloss over and ignore. Like, I've always kind of frowned upon people that have been in relationships for a long time, and they'll say, "You forgot my birthday." Or, like, I don't even know how that's even possible.
4: Yeah, that's very strange.
2: For people that's been around or been together for a while, you just know that date is
4: right.
2: It's the way they celebrate. And in my house, it's probably the most important celebration that we have. There are times where we haven't given gifts for Christmas if we want to do something big, or we just say, "You know what? We don't need anything this year. Let's do this," or whatever. Our Valentine's Day is kind of hit and miss in the household.
4: Okay, yeah.
2: Anniversary is not. That's always celebrated. But birthday, it's a special day for you. And my wife makes sure that you go there and you celebrate that. Now,
4: okay.
2: I'll be in training camp. I'll be in Cali for mine this
4: year. Yeah, you will. We're going to have to party. I'll wake you up in that special way.
2: Okay,
4: don't worry.
2: No, thank you. She's a little disappointed that she won't be there for my actual – because – this is one of the landmark ones, I guess, because I turned 55.
4: Yeah, the double nickel.
2: Yeah, so she won't be there, but we'll celebrate. We'll kick it a little bit when I get back. No big deal. But my wife's birthday is tomorrow.
4: That's right.
2: And, again, we've been together for so long. It's 30 years married, 3 years together. Were we together on the first? Yeah, it wasn't official on the birthday in 93. We were kind of dating a little bit, but it wasn't official. So, you know, 32, 33 birthdays we celebrated, you kind of, I don't want to say run out of gifts, but you always try to listen to see exactly what they want. Some years are hit or miss. Well, this year there's a place that she wanted to visit that's really hard to come by as far as reservations.
4: Okay.
2: Like, they open up the reservations about a month in advance, and if you don't get in on it on that day, on that month in advance, it's tough.
4: Okay.

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3: Hasn't. And so I had to set an alarm in my phone as far as that date a month before, June 18th, to make sure I got these reservations to this place that she wanted to go to. And we've talked to with a couple of other people as far as, I really want to go to that place, but just haven't been able to get in. So I thought, okay, well, we'll just have everybody there.
4: Come on together as a group. It's one of birthday celebration.
3: Informal, not truly planned out big, but a birthday celebration. So yeah. Made reservations for eight because it's eight of us that want to go and have a good time and everything's going to be great. So I got the reservation. We're good. And so I guess the protocol of that is that if I'm inviting you to a birthday dinner, and it's on me. I gave you the invitation. You come out to celebrate with us.
4: Fancy.
3: Then I feel like that, you know, I'm the one that needs to foot the bill. So when I told the wife, because I think she thought it was just going to be us two, but everybody had kind of been talking about it. So I said, no, I made it for eight. We're going to have, you know, kind of a little group. And she kind of looked at me like, you sure about that? I was like, yeah, of course. What's the big deal about that? I don't know what we're talking about. Yeah, of course. I'm sure. It's great. They'll have a good time. No doubt never going to have a good time. But then I was like, well, I wonder why she mentioned that. So I kind of looked at the menu and went, whew, okay. Yeah, that's a commitment. I didn't know I was making that big of a commitment. But I feel like it's already in the works. It's something that I feel like I have to do. It's all right. I invited you out. We're only here because I invited you out to celebrate the wife's birthday. Then we just have to, we kind of have to bite the bullet. And now I'm going to wait till everybody ordered to see if I'll just have a salad. I don't know.
4: Of course, we've all had friends that have had birthday dinners and things of that nature, and it never occurred to me that they would pay for me. Usually, when like a couple of times that my friends have done that, we'll split whatever they're getting and pay for them because it's their birthday.
3: Oh, I've never gone into an event if I'm invited to a birthday dinner or something thinking that I'm not going to pay. I'm always going to prepare myself
4: I'm always like, yeah, I'm willing to go, and I'm 100% going to pay for me. You're not going to pay because it's your birthday.
3: Yeah,
4: so we're going to buy your dinner.
3: Yeah, no, that, and I
4: you're
3: think
4: you're doing like the reverse of that.
3: Right, I am. I'm doing the absolute reverse of that. But I feel like that's something that needs to be. I'm going to do it, and I'm pretty sure I'm going to get offered today, man. You know,
4: hey, she's like, oh, thanks. Yeah,
3: I don't know how I'm gonna handle that. I think if we're having a good time and everybody's there, it's like,
4: yeah, but then it becomes okay. So what if? Because especially if it's a place that has wine or something like that, and then somebody's like, oh, yeah, let's do a couple bottles of wine. Like, well, hold on a second now. I'm not paying for that.
3: I'm not going to say that.
4: I know, but there's got to be like at some point where it's like, guys, you know.
3: I feel good, especially the crowd that we're in. I feel good that everyone will be very respectful.
4: Maybe some of them are listening right now. You guys need to pay.
3: What are we doing? Oh, I'm not saying that. It's just very respectful. There are sometimes somebody will say, oh, you got this? Well, let me change my order for something else. That's something I'd never do.
4: I can't stand that.
3: I would never do that.
4: I always get really nervous if I know someone else is paying, and I try to find like the cheapest thing on the menu.
3: I do, too. But that, I think,
4: and like,
3: I
4: well,
3: think
4: we're you in didn't the, want a steak? No, I want this chicken sandwich.
3: I think we're in the minority in our thought process, though, when it goes out.
4: I can't handle that, man. I don't want somebody to pay for me for a lot.
3: I am not sweating, man. We are going to have a fantastic time. And it's a place where you have to look pretty spiffy.
4: Okay.
3: So it's I don't know exactly what I'm going to wear.
4: Your pineapple shirt.
3: No. I may even pull out
4: a tux.
3: A suit. I may.
4: Man, that is.
3: It's not too often that you dress up to go out to dinner. That's what that used to be the norm, I think. Hey, let's dress up and go out to dinner. And now everything is so casual that it just feels like it elevates the experience.
4: Yeah. I haven't dressed up to go out to dinner. No, that's not true. I mean, I'm not wearing a
3: hat. Well, you're dressing up and my dressing up may be different.
4: I was going to say, right. Because I have gone out not wearing a hat. So I do think that that's.
3: And that's your dressing up, not wearing a hat.
4: I mean, I'm presenting myself as nice. You get to see my hair. That's very rare.
3: Yeah, totally different thought processes about dressing.
4: I didn't wear a brewery.

0: T-shirt, and it's Saturday, and I didn't wear my Saturday shirt to this restaurant.
1: Now that's when you know. That's great. I am taking this seriously.
0: You know, it is fancy, fancy pants. So happy birthday to the wife.
1: Yeah, man. Happy birthday, Twig. That's awesome.
0: July 18th. Her birthday was the day before I started working at the radio station.
1: Man, that is crazy.
0: For the life of me, though, I can't remember exactly what we did for her birthday in 93. I mean, I said, well, we can't stay out too late. I have to go to work tomorrow. So don't know how that went about. But happy birthday. We'll have a fantastic celebration this weekend. It's the Invasion live from Choctaw Casino and Resort here in Durant. It's 12:30. We come back. It is our Friday staple, just a sip. Let's drink some beer. Next, here on The Ticket.
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15: A Better Life with Dr. Sanjay Gupta.
16: When we talk about how much exercise someone should get, current guidelines call for about 150 minutes of moderate intensity exercise or 75 minutes of vigorous intensity exercise every week. New study out of the UK makes a strong case for vigorous exercise if and when you can do it. Now, researchers determined that even little bursts of vigorous exercise can significantly reduce someone's risk of 8 different diseases: dementia, type 2 diabetes, fatty liver disease, chronic respiratory disease, chronic kidney disease, immune-mediated inflammatory diseases, major cardiovascular events, and atrial fibrillation. We're not talking about complicated training programs here. Just work with what you can into your everyday life. 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I'm Dr. Sanjay Gupta, helping you live a better life.
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1: 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Scottie Scheffler blew away the field last year at Royal Portrush. This year at Royal Birkdale, he's trying to hang in there. Scheffler slid a 9-foot birdie putt by the hole at 10. No bogeys today, but only one birdie. Scheffler 3-under, 5 off the pace set by Lucas Herbert, who is 8-under after a major record tying 62. Sam Burns also shooting 62 today. He did it in epic fashion with a hole out from a greenside bunker for birdie at 18. Burns is 5-under, 3 back. Players champion Cameron Young and Jackson Suber both 6-under, 2 off the lead. Two-time U.S. Open winner Bryson DeChambeau birdies the 11th. He is 5-under along with Burns and Ryan Gerard. I'm Ted Emmerich, Westwood One Sports.
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15: One thing that I know, because I've talked to these people before, they're amazed at the quality of beer that we do have.
7: Yes, indeed, and you heard Corby right there. You'll hear him again this afternoon because the Hardline will be broadcasting live. It is our P1 six-pack beer of the month for July, the Bread of Life. It is a fantastic Helles Lager, which just think lager. Just think light, easy drinking beer. Got really good flavor on it. It's a perfect beer for the heat that we're going to be dealing with here this summer at Maple Branch Craft Brewery in Fort Worth. So you Fort Worth P1s, get ready for it. Come on out from 3 until 7 this evening. The beer release party is today. The Hardline will be broadcasting live. As a matter of fact, as soon as we get done here, I am driving straight from here to Fort Worth to Maple Branch because it'll take me a couple of hours. So I will get there. I will be there for a couple of hours this afternoon hanging out. And, man, I can't wait. I love this beer. It is so good, so just full of flavor, and yet so light. and I really think people are going to enjoy it. You can get it while you're there at the brewery today watching the Hard Line. You can grab it in bottles. You can drink it on tap. It is the P1 six-pack beer of the month, the release party this afternoon, the Bread of Life at Maple Branch Craft Brewery in Fort Worth. Also, don't forget, we got a new video, should drop sometime next week on the Sippin' on the Road YouTube channel, because we're starting to film more of those, and I've talked before how we've changed the way that we film it, and man, I think it's really good. I really enjoyed the last one that we did from Odd Muse. So do yourself a favor, if you're curious at all about the local craft beer scene, jump on to YouTube and subscribe to Sippin' on the Road. It's Sippin' on the Road, and you can see our conversations and watch the latest video that we did a couple of weeks back. I think you'll enjoy it. And I wanted to give a shout out because one of the largest beer competitions that we have every year is called the U.S. Open Beer Championships. And you're talking more than 180 categories. There's hundreds and hundreds of breweries across the country that enter into this thing. And this year, we saw 11 North Texas breweries bring home medals, which I thought was really cool. 8 golds, 5 silvers, and 6 bronzes from the 11 breweries. So I'm not going to go through all the medals and categories, but the breweries that won medals, Armor Brewing, Bankhead, False Idol, 2 different locations of Flick's Brewhouse, which brews their own beer, the one in Mansfield and the one in Little Elm. Maple Branch Craft Brewery won a couple of beers, which, by the way, when you're out there tonight, you remember Stuart was telling us when we had him in studio that the beer they have, Raspberry Fields, that raspberry beer, everybody loves it, and that won gold in the American-style fruit beer category.
6: How about that? That's
7: great. It's a really good beer, and they'll have it available tonight as well at Maple Branch. Oak Highlands Brewery, Odd Muse Brewery, our buddies there. Congrats to those guys. Peticola's Brewing, doing great stuff. Three Wide Brewing, who did our P1 beer last month, won a couple, including a gold for one of their beers, and Turning Point Beer as well, all winning medals at the U.S. Open Beer Championship. And that's really cool, man. That's a really strong showing from a region of the country. So congrats to all those guys.
6: Do they dress in golf pants and hats, kind of like the real U.S. Open? Well, not the real one, but the golf U.S. Open.
7: I'm going to go out on a limb and say no.
6: No? You don't think so?
7: And it's not a limb. Probably they dress like me. Now, hats, yes. But brewery t-shirts.
6: Okay, that's their represent, right? They have their jerseys on.
7: They know what they're doing. Yes, yeah. They do. So we do have a couple of breweries that won medals that we're going to taste, but we're going to start off with, we haven't done these guys in a while, man, and we were mentioning Fight Night coming up August 14th at the Bomb Factory in Deep Ellum. Westlake Brewing is in Deep Ellum. As a matter of fact, you can walk there from the Bomb Factory, so maybe that Friday, if you're planning on going to Fight Night, you swing by Westlake and grab a beer or two, and then head over to the Fight Night. So this is Westlake Brewing, and this is a really kick-ass can. This can is so just like, that's guava. It's called, the name of this beer is Instant Guavification. It is a blonde ale that they brewed with pink guava. So this is a 6.5% blonde ale. And guava is one of those real distinct fruits.
6: Oh, it is. That's really good. And it's not even a sour like.
7: Man, that's
6: fascinating. This is a beer, yeah. No, it's a...
7: That is very guava, it's very light.
6: Right. I think even the
7: man, that's tasty.
6: Beer drinker who will look at that and say, no, I don't want that. It's going to be a little too fruity, and it's not.
7: No, that's really good. I didn't know what to expect because guava is so distinct, and you don't get a lot of just like super in-your-face guava beers. There's a few that exist out there, but that is Westlake Brewing Instant Guavification.
6: That is a good job on that. That is very tasty.
7: Yeah. That's a good beer for this time of year, too.
6: It is.
7: Like the heat, it's a light drinking beer, which is really nice. So, good job, Westlake Brewing over there in Deep Ellum. So, we will go from Deep Ellum, and we will move over to Peticolis, which is down there in the Design District in Dallas, Peticolis. So, you can check that out. They always are doing a great job. As a matter of fact, they're one of the breweries that won a medal. So, this is a beer that Peticolis has put out recently, and I was at the brewery last Saturday, and I had this, and I was like, man, I got to get a can. Need to get some of this because I wanted to do it on the show because I thought it was really good. And this is a golden honey ale called Hive Dive. And as you might imagine, this is a golden ale, which is essentially a blonde, that they brewed and added a little bit of honey to it. And this is only 5%, and the honey to me was really subtle. It's not like super in-your-face sweet honey. It's real honey that's just kind of a subtle touch of it.
6: Goes down really smooth, though. Really smooth. You're right. It is subtle.
7: Yeah, I like that. I'm a big fan of that. I've discovered I really like honey in beers. Because I've had a couple recently. I said, man, I really like that. Because it gives a sweetness to the beer that's not super sweet. And just like kind of that natural honey flavor.
6: Feels like you have a beer like this, you don't want to turn off your core beer audience, but you do kind of want to add something that will make it a little
7: really
6: more
7: good.
6: Appealing to other people.
7: Man.
6: I think they nailed that one. It's just like the guava one. Yeah. It's just the right amount.
7: Yeah, because that second sip, the honey just kind of sits there, and you get like it's just a real light taste of sweet honey on the back part of your palate, which is I really like that beer. But like I said,
6: right now you're 2 for 2, and I would totally go out and order that. Mm-hmm. Even if other things were available, okay. I would order both of those. Those are really good.
7: Well, I'm going to be 3 for 3 for myself and probably just 2 for 3 for you. But this can is badass.
6: Oh, wow.
7: This is from Armor Brewing Company, Secret of the Ooze Hazy IPA, which you can see those are Teenage Mutant Ninja Turtles all over the can. And it's a really cool...
6: That is a fantastic can.
7: Teenage Mutant Ninja Turtle design can.
6: Yeah,
7: now, this is a hazy IPA. But you never know, because sometimes you do like it.
6: You never know. We'll give it a shot.
7: This one is 6%, so a little lighter. Might be a little bit of that kind of hop forwardness with some of those hop flavors that always throw you off a little bit.
6: You're trying to brace me. I know you are.
7: It's brewed with Crush, Idaho 7, and Citra. And so these are more tropical, citrusy, juicy type vibe to this. It's not. It shouldn't be too crazy dank for you or too... punch you in the mouth bitter.
6: Okay. You can feel at first, the smell feels like it's going to punch. It doesn't punch hard. It really does.
7: That's really good. This to me is more juicy than bitter.
6: It is. And you really don't have the aftertaste that I have
7: with an
6: IPA.
7: Like it's a juicier IPA that doesn't leave a lot of residual bitterness hanging for you.
6: Okay. That's doable.
7: Okay, there you go. See?
6: It really is. I'm not coughing. I'm holding my chest, but I'm just doing it because I'm talking. But you know what I'm saying.
7: Yeah, yeah, yeah. Man, that's really good.
6: You've seen my reaction. No, that's very good.
7: That is 3 for 3
6: an IPA, yes.
7: I would order all 3 of those out and about, man. Those are fantastic. So, again, Westlake Brewing, which is down in Deep Ellum, with instant guavification, the blonde ale brewed with pink guava. Petticoat's Brewing is over in the Design District with Hive Dive, the golden honey ale. And then Armor Brewing, the last one that we did with, obviously, the Teenage Mutant Ninja Turtle-based Secret of the Ooze Hazy IPA. And I took a picture. I posted all these on my Instagram. So if you want to see the cans, because the cans are really cool. I mean, a couple of those cans are badass. So you can check me out on Instagram. Follow along with my beer journeys. I'll be posting tomorrow from Tampa.
6: Yes,
7: when I
6: you
7: get
6: will.
7: Because I'll be going to a couple of really, really good breweries in Tampa that I'm excited about. And I'll post some pictures of that. You can find me on Instagram at McLaren. At McLaren, just my last name on Instagram if you want to follow along. But I hope to see a lot of you out at Maple Branch. Again, just a couple hours away. Starts at 3 o'clock this afternoon. The P1 six-pack beer of the month release party there. It's at Maple Branch Craft Brewery in Fort Worth. And I should be there rolling in about 3:15 or so and hope to see all you P1s out there. Always a good time. Anytime we go to Fort Worth, so many P1s come out to hang, and look forward to meeting a lot of you here this afternoon with the Hardline live broadcast this afternoon.
6: 12:49, lunchtime with the Invasion is about to wrap up. Live from Choctaw Casino and Resort here in Durant, we come back. We will mix with the sweet spot. That's David Mino and Mike Ducey. We'll do it next here on The Ticket.
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19: You know, it's funny, when I think back to what the typical American dinner looked like when you and I were kids, there's usually some kind of meat featured at the center of the plate. Vegetables are there, but often thought of as a side dish. More and more, though, we are coming to realize that a plant-based diet, with little or no meat even, is going to be a healthier way to eat for just about everyone. New study out of the University of Hawaii Cancer Center found that eating a high-quality plant-rich diet that includes whole grains, vegetables, and fruits may prevent cognitive impairment even when people start that diet in their late 50s and 60s. Yeah, it's important to make sure you're getting enough protein, fats, complex carbohydrates. Just because you cut out or even cut back on meat, though, is not a license to eat whatever you want. Focus on eating whole, real foods. I'm Dr. Sanjay Gupta, helping you live a better life.
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0: Rangers open the second half tonight in Atlanta, and it's a battle of division leaders. Texas sitting atop the AL West. The Braves lead the NL East. Cal Quantrill draws a tough assignment. He's staring down Braves ace Chris Sale, who's 9-2 in his career against Texas. A first pitch at 6:15. And round two, the British Open rolls on from Royal Birkdale. World number 97, Lucas Herbert, the sole leader at the top today, shooting an 8-under-62, tying the major championship record for a single round, just missing a 5-foot putt to set the record. Herbert on missing out.
1: It wasn't meant to be. So it was a strange one, knocking that in. And, you know, knowing I tied the record, but also feeling like might have been one of the best chances we've ever had to shoot 61 as well.
0: The Australian sits alone at the top. Round one leader Jackson Suber right behind him at a minus six alongside Cameron Young. The ticket will have live leaderboard updates throughout the tournament at 30 past the hour till 3:30 today. That's the ticket ticker. I'm Cam Lafada on Sports Radio 96.7 at 1310 The Ticket.
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4: 12:57, lunchtime with the invasion wrapping up on your Friday afternoon. Matt McLaren, Donovan Lewis, as we say goodbye. Choctaw Casinos and Resorts. But you can still make it up, and you got to play, man. You got to play with your Choctaw Rewards Club card so that you can be entered into the drawing, get your entries in for the next $1 million drawing set for Saturday, August 22nd here at Choctaw Casino and Resort. The next time we talk to you Monday morning from 9 to 1, we will be in Tampa, right by the bay, for day one of SEC Media Day. So be looking forward to that. See who we can schedule and bring in. Oklahoma is on Monday, and we're hoping to chat with Brent Venables. Going to look for Will Stein, the head coach at Kentucky. All the names, the big names, the coaches, the players, and those who cover the great conference of the SEC. We will be in Tampa on Monday morning. But right now, I know they're not back at the mothership. I believe they are in Allen. We say hello to David Mino and Mike Ducey.
5: Invasion. It is good to hear you. Don't see you. But yes, we are at the Dallas Card Show at the Marriott Hotel and Convention Center in Allen.
6: No, and folks, I'm not signing right now. No, I'm not. God, I'm not. No photos with me right now.
4: That's
6: I'm sorry.
4: Incredible.
6: I don't know how Mino.
4: Mino, how do you do a show with a celebrity like that?
5: Man.
6: No. No, ma'am.
5: You might be joking, but he has been stopped down so many times.
4: It's incredible. I'm not joking.
7: Hey, Mino, for you, is this like when we were younger and your grandparents would come to school lunch? You have Ducey there with you at the table?
5: It's like if your grandparents came to school lunch, but then you're walking through the cafeteria and everybody wants to talk to your grandparents.
8: Donnie always knows how to put me in my place. I love that.
7: I was always so excited when my grandparents came to lunch with me.
8: Walking around this huge hall. This show is unbelievable, this collectible show and the card show. And I could tell Mino was a little worried that I was getting disoriented in the big room.
5: You did.
8: I looked a little confused.
5: There was a couple times because it's a huge convention center area in there with a ton of cards, and there was a couple times where you stopped and just you kind of just did a 360.
8: I kind of glazed over
5: like,
8: for a minute.
5: Because I thought you were just doing like a panoramic photo or something on your phone, but no, you're just kind of, maybe you're taking it in, or I don't know if you were lost.
7: Mino
8: lost
7: pulls
8: needed
7: some help. Right. Mino pulls out the backpack with the leash on it to make sure that you don't get lost around.
4: That's awesome.
7: Like you're at Disney World or something. Come on, Ducey. Come on this way.
4: Fantastic.
7: This way, buddy.
5: Need a silver alert in Allen today.
8: So where are you guys? Kansas City or something? Where are we today?
7: We are at Choctaw Casino Resorts here in Durant, Oklahoma.
8: That's right. That's an easy drive.
4: Mm-hmm. Love it. Very easy.
8: Love it.
7: Very easy. Ducey, I have totally 100%, I'm not saying this just for the hell of it, enjoyed you guys' coverage of the World Cup, dude. You guys have been great.
8: Thanks, Donnie. We're going to talk about it on the show today, obviously. It's been an incredible, whatever, 4 or 5 weeks, and it's been something for our television station and for our network. Obviously, and I still hate the offside rule. I'm going to say that right off the top. Don't get it. Don't understand why it has to exist. But other than that, I might understand the game just a little better than I did a month ago. Not much, but maybe a little. I have a much greater appreciation for it, though. I'll tell you that.
7: And did you go
8: and
7: get
8: the
7: a
8: whole
7: piece,
8: fan experience?
7: Did you go get a piece of the pitch so you can like put it on your mantle or something like that?
8: I heard you guys talking about the smoke in the Northeast and and we were wondering too. Is it? God, is there a chance Arlington gets the game after all? But you're right. The field the field is no more. What if they just had to play it like on the concrete awesome. Base under what was the field? That'd be kind of anticlimactic, wouldn't it?
7: Or maybe you could get a piece of the pitch and just put it on the side of your bed so you don't have to walk all the way to the bathroom when you wake up at 2:30 in the morning. It's just right there.
8: I'm writing that down.
5: Like a little doggy pad.
8: I like that.
7: I'm just wondering, Ducey. I didn't know. I'm just trying to help out as much as I can. I'm right there with you. I do
8: just
7: the same thing.
8: Just try to actually hit it from the bed. Don't even get out of bed.
7: Yeah. Kind of like the stick on the back of cars. Just kind of arc it a bit. Make right. sure you get there. That'd be great.
5: Nope, it's offside.
8: That's cute. That's cute to think the stream would actually be that strong.
5: We got a VAR.
8: I appreciate that. Yeah.
7: You'd have to put the patch of grass in the bed with you right next to you. I'm right there with you, man. I'm not laughing at you. Oh, I'm laughing with you, Ducey. God, you're the best, man.
8: 2 minutes into the show, and it's potty talk already. I love
7: already.
8: It.
7: Already. Fantastic. It's what we do. It's how it goes around here.
8: It is, yeah.
7: What's on the show for you fellas today?
5: Well, to start the show, Ducey is going to talk about himself. We spent a lot of time planning this. And then at the big damn deal, I'm going to ask Ducey questions about himself.
7: Okay.
5: And then Ducey is going to tell us stories involving himself. And then
8: in the last segment, we're going to take calls from people asking me about me.
5: Yeah.
8: So it's going to be fun.
7: I like that.
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18: A better life with Dr. Sanjay Gupta.
19: You know, it's funny, when I think back to what the typical American dinner looked like when you and I were kids, there's usually some kind of meat featured at the center of the plate. Vegetables are there, but often thought of as a side dish. More and more, though, we are coming to realize that a plant-based diet, with little or no meat even, is going to be a healthier way to eat for just about everyone. New study out of the University of Hawaii Cancer Center found that eating a high-quality plant-rich diet that includes whole grains, vegetables, and fruits may prevent cognitive impairment even when people start that diet in their late 50s and 60s. Yeah, it's important to make sure you're getting enough protein, fats, complex carbohydrates. Just because you cut out or even cut back on meat, though, is not a license to eat whatever you want. Focus on eating whole, real foods. I'm Dr. Sanjay Gupta, helping you live a better life.
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0: This Ticket Ticker brought to you by Nutrol, the official hard seltzer of FIFA World Cup 26. British Open Round 2 continues to surprise. One of the biggest stories of the day, American Sam Burns, up 102 spots on the leaderboard, shooting 862, tying the major championship record for a single round. Burns shot a 73 on round 1 for one of the biggest turnarounds. The 29-year-old on his improvement from day 1 to day 2.
1: I don't know if I could tell you what the difference in 11 shots was. I think today I had a lot of things go my way, which is obviously what you need to shoot 62. But I feel like I just gave myself a few more chances on the front and were able to convert and then got off to a nice start there on the back nine.
0: Sam sits tied for fourth alongside SMU's Bryson DeChambeau, continuing his strong start. He's 13 at a minus 2 on the day. Listen for live leaderboard updates throughout the tournament at 30 past the hour till 3:30 today right here on The Ticket. And the first place Rangers are back at it tonight for a first pitch of the second half of the MLB season, taking on the Braves in Atlanta. Wyatt Langford closed out the first half on an absolute heater, averaging a 364 in his last 13 games with 6 home runs and 14 RBIs. Cal Quantrill on the mound against Chris Sale, a 615 first pitch. Ticker, also a service of Applebee's. The temperatures are up, but the prices are down at Applebee's. Get a 10-ounce mug of Stella, Bud Light, or Michelob Ultra for just $1 only at Applebee's. That's The Ticket Ticker. 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
3: There's a difference. It's either the length is not right, it's too thin, it's too thick, it's just, you know, you find your sweet spot.
4: 1, 2, 3.
5: And she's playing for the 18U national team, I guess. I don't know. I don't think any dude should follow 18U women's basketball.
6: She's scoring
5: that's just
6: a
5: kinda
6: lot
5: creepy.
6: Of points.
5: And she's 7'3". And I just feel really bad for this girl. Because she's over 7 foot tall and 17. Okay. Just think about having a 7'3" teenage girl.
6: Dude.
5: And she would be awesome on the court, but her life would be like, and you're going through that age where everything's awkward and you're self-conscious about everything.
6: True, but me and mom are high-fiving because we are not paying for college.
7: Yeah. Buddy. You have to roll up a beach towel as a tamp.
5: As I mentioned, she is 17 years old.
7: I'm talking about for anyone that tall.
5: 17.
8: He takes 111 supplements a day.
9: Mm. Wow. Okay, he's got a problem.
8: With hopes to eventually make all of his major organs, including his brain, liver, kidneys, teeth, skin, hair, penis, and rectum... functioning as they were in his late teens.
9: Okay, so he is trying to go back to his teenage years.
8: Mike, would you like your rectum to function as if it was in your late teens?
10: That's one of the few parts of my body that's functioning just fine, to be honest. It's never been better.
8: It's overactive?
10: Yeah. In fact, let's wrap this segment off if we could.
8: Oh no. Mike's got to run to the ladies' room. Pull his panties to the side. That would be a weird way for Mike to go number two.
9: Right.
8: Why not pull his panties to the
9: side? Why not pull him down?
11: How lazy can you be?
8: Oh, gosh.
12: But now you get to hear from three of the biggest personalities in sports history. Are you ready?
13: You need help getting off the floor, Mike? Or
14: I'll be fine.
13: Thank you.
15: 1, 2, 3. Yes, sir, it is 1:15 in the p.m. It's Friday. It's the sweet spot. I am David Mino. Sean Bass is on vacation for one more day. We are live today, not in studio. We are at the Dallas Card Show at the Marriott Hotel and Convention Center in Allen at Waters Creek in 75. Back at the station, we have Monzo producing us. We have Ham on the board. We have Cam LaFada doing ticket tickers. And joining me for the first time ever on the Sweet Spot, I'm pretty sure he has done this time slot before. He is the fourth muser. He is of Fox 4. He's an international celebrity. It's the great Mike Ducey.
10: David Mino, we should have done this a long time ago.
15: I know. What's up, man?
10: You've been on the TV show a number of times. I'm glad this worked
15: out.
10: Yeah,
15: it's always fun being on Free For All when George or Craig or Gordon or Corby or Bob or Dave or Lando can't do it.
10: No,
15: it's always nice getting the call as the backup short notice.
10: You are always our...
15: As I'm three beers deep, I'm like, all right, I can get off my couch.
10: 11th or 12th choice. And listening to that open, why does Gordon talking about the most private of activities, even with me being the butt of the joke, so to speak, make me laugh so hard? I don't know why. I was laughing again listening to it, knowing what was going to be happening. I don't know why. I have a weakness in that regard.
15: But yeah, we're going to talk about the history of Ducey at 2:15 today, your time at the ticket. I also asked you before the show if you remembered the time I actually pranked Norm and you about 10 years ago, and you said you didn't remember it. So we're going to play that at 2:15. And today we are at the Dallas Card Show up here in Allen at the Marriott Hotel and Convention Center. And I think every kid goes through a phase where they collect cards, and maybe it's to a different extent. And up here, like, this place is huge. Like, there's autographs going on. Terry Bradshaw is going to be here. Mel Blunt, John Mateer of Oklahoma, Rocket Ishmael is going to be here. And we were walking through the big convention center area where there's, I don't know, thousands upon thousands of cards. And it's very nostalgic to see this, but it's also like there's Nolan Ryan rookie cards, there's all kinds of valuable stuff, and it just kind of brings me back to a certain age where, you know, me growing up in the 90s, early 2000s, you grew up a little bit before that.
10: A little bit. Yeah, no.
15: the Dust Bowl era.
10: The size of this show is, and I guess, obviously I knew of it, but to see just convention hall after convention hall filled with memorabilia, primarily cards, but other collectibles as well. And yeah, we walked around a little bit, and I'm not really a collector, and it makes me wish that I'd paid more attention to it as a kid, number one, because, and I was asking some of the people behind the tables here who are running the show, you know, I have a Pete Rose rookie card that I got. You know, he was a rookie in 1963, and
15: okay.
10: I was probably 4 years old when my dad bought that card for me. And it's a valuable card if it's in mint condition, and mine, none of mine are. I have two or three that would be if I had kept them in good shape. But as a kid, you know, you goofed around with them, you traded them with your buddies, and then, you know, putting them in a photo album was considered really preserving.
15: Yeah.
10: Well, that don't cut it. That isn't how they preserve, not how the people who really collect preserve them.
15: And I think that's pretty much how it was when I was growing up, too, is like, I wouldn't collect cards to try to make money off of them someday. It was when I was getting into sports, and it was a way to learn baseball players.
10: Right.
15: And football and basketball players was like, okay, this is a really cool looking card, and you could see their stats on the background or on the back of the card. Like, we didn't have Baseball Reference to just pull up and access the, you know, how many home runs this guy hit. So it was a cool thing from the age of, gosh, I was probably, I don't know, about 6 years old or so when I discovered like baseball cards were really cool, and it was something like tangible that you could like hold and you could collect. And if you had like a family member, if your dad or an uncle or somebody or older cousins had cards, like you could trade with them and your friends would trade with them. So that was the fun part about cards for me as a kid, was doing that. And I also loved, you know, discovering baseball and going to Ranger games. And this would have been the early years of the ballpark in Arlington. So after the old ballpark, they move into
10: 94.
15: Yeah, so 90, this would probably 95 through 99, I would maybe 2000. So up until probably about 12 years old was the really cool part about getting autographs. And you could go to the game, you know, once the gates opened during batting practice,
10: sure,
15: and just go down the first base side, and it would be me, and it'd probably be 50 to 100 other kids my age just waiting for anybody to walk by in a Rangers hat. So if, like, Mark McLemore walked by or something, like, hey, that'd be really cool to get an autograph. And you bring a couple baseballs, you bring your glove, and it's the magic of baseball. Like, I think that's something that gets lost on the new ballpark because you can't do that anymore because of the field suites.
10: Yeah, there's less, I suppose, a little bit less interaction in that regard. Mm-hmm. Some people still collect, I'm sure, for the nostalgia, and frankly, a lot of people collect because it's big business.
15: Yeah.
10: Do you have signed items that you've saved from throughout the years?
15: I've got quite a few. It's probably at my parents' house. I don't know if I have any at my current space, but I've got Juan Gonzalez, an autographed baseball. I've got, like I said, Mark McLemore, and I think the wildest story is, so this would have been about 96 or so, 97, and it was the Rangers' last home game of the season. They would have their players tearing ticket stubs at the opening gate. Like, if you got there right when the gates open, you'd have, you know, whoever it is at each gate, they'd tear the tickets for you. You'd go in. And the gate we were going in, we get there early enough. It's me and my dad. We got a baseball. I was like, whoever it is, I want an autograph. And at our gate, it was Will Clark.
10: Mm.
15: Now, I'm sure you covered Will Clark,
10: yes,
15: and he's
10: he could be
15: he has a
10: testing
15: reputation,
10: yeah,
15: that,
10: yeah,
15: you don't talk to him.
10: Right,
15: he's an a-hole. So we learned it's Will Clark at our gate, and I asked my dad, I was like, hey, do you think he's going to sign, you know, a baseball for me? And I didn't know he was an a-hole at this time. I just thought, man, this guy's the first baseman for the Rangers.
10: Uh-huh.
15: This guy can hit. He's awesome. And my dad's like, yeah, he's not going to sign that for you, but you can ask him. I'm like, okay. So we're in line, we're getting through, and Will Clark looks like he doesn't want to be there.
10: Right.
15: So he tears our ticket stubs, and I look up, and I'm like, hey, man, can you, will you sign my ball for me? And he looks at me, he goes, yeah, sure, kid, I'll sign it for you. So he signed, autographed my baseball, handed it back to me, and after that, I thought Will Clark was the coolest dude on the planet, that he wasn't signing for anybody else, but I was 8, 9 years old. So up until, you know, I started hearing stories about how he was just a jerk to literally everybody, I thought Will Clark was the nicest guy on the planet.
10: And strangely, I always got along with Will Clark, okay, just as a sidebar. But I wish that I'd saved more things, I suppose. I have a few items in my office at home that I really value. Early in my time here, I played in, I think it was in Troy Aikman's charity golf tournament, and they gave me a signed football that Troy had signed and Bart Starr had signed. And I was a big Packer fan as a kid.
15: Yeah.
10: So that meant a lot. Somebody had researched that enough to know that. So I still have that. A few other items, you know, Darren Woodson and I did a show together. Mm-hmm. Woody signed a photo from way back in the day that really means a lot to me. One of my most treasured photos is from an event where Pat Summerall and Dick Enberg were both there.
15: Okay.
10: And I posed with them, two of my broadcasting idols. I was at Michael Irvin's Hall of Fame induction in Canton, and I have a photo with Michael at the party afterward that he signed later. And oddly, we're both nude, which makes maybe either more or less valuable. I'm not exactly sure. No,
15: but if you're in it, probably a little less.
10: But I don't know where that came from. But that's again one of those things. Some good memories from many years ago, but just a few items that I've saved. But again, kind of wish I'd saved more. Wish I'd kept the cards in better shape. They served their purpose at the time, that's for sure.
15: Do you ever get starstruck around anyone anymore? Just because you've had, literally, you've talked to everybody.
4: Just
15: everybody
4: in the mirror.
15: Knows you.
10: What'd you say?
15: Get starstruck by yourself.
4: Yeah, when you walk by a mirror. Oh, hey, handsome.
15: Look at this. I look good today.
10: There have been times, I'm trying to think the last time, I remember interviewing Henry Aaron one time, and that was long after I'd gotten down here. He was at some event, and I was a little bit overwhelmed by that. I didn't interview him, but I remember meeting President George W. Bush

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1: Every night, obviously, is a little bit overwhelming.
2: But it is cool to have that where, you know, I'm sure you do this every now and then, but just kind of like take a step back and see where you are. And if you're talking to Michael Irvin, or if you get a chance to talk to George W. Bush, you just think of young Ducey a long time ago in northern Iowa, that you get to do this here now.
1: Well, there was a time, again, fairly early in my time here, where I did a luncheon series that somebody put on, and talk about wishing I had saved memorabilia from this. Because the organizer of this thing brought in big names. We did it at Maggiano's up in North Dallas there. And I mentioned Pete Rose. He did one. Mm-hmm. Jim Brown. I do have a photo with Jim Brown,
2: the great
1: Jim Brown. Just Bill Walton, Hall of Fame names like that. So I had a chance to meet a lot of different guys in those settings. But, yeah, we are lucky, and you're in the same way. You're going to talk to more people. The longer you do this, you young whippersnapper, just hang with it.
2: Yeah.
1: You'll meet some important people someday, too.
2: Yeah, we met the guy from the Savannah Bananas a few months ago.
1: Nice.
2: So that was a pretty big deal. But, no,
1: it's
2: really cool, and I think now, like, the autograph is cool, but I think it's more personal, the picture with somebody.
1: Oh, for sure, for sure.
2: Like, there's – I don't know what the Mendoza line of the celebrity that – you want to take a picture with that is on with you, because there's some and you kind of read the room. Like when we're at spring training or training camp that's coming up here in a couple weeks, like it's cool to just get a picture with whoever we're on with, just to save for posterity's sake, or put on social media or something, or show your friends like, oh yeah, I got to meet, you know, Dak Prescott or whatever. And there's a picture of me and Justin and Dak Prescott together.
1: Nice.
2: Have you seen that one?
1: I don't think so.
2: No.
1: Should I look it up?
2: Yeah, you should look it up.
1: Okay. Oh, God.
2: Have Justin show it to you. as Davey called it, Justin had, what was it, sausage pants?
3: Yeah, my stump was tied off like a cased sausage. Yeah.
1: Nice job, Mino. Way to bring that up.
2: Well, it was
1: nice.
2: It was a big moment.
3: I forgot,
2: you know?
3: For 1 minute today, and now you brought it back up.
2: Oh, Ham just texted it to me. Here we go. Oh, that's an edited picture.
1: He felt fully able.
2: This is ChatGPT.
1: Here
2: we go. He's wearing his FUBU jersey and his pants.
1: Nice.
2: And Dak is very handsome. And then I'm there too. But
1: you're taller than Dak.
2: A little bit.
1: How tall are you? 6'3"?
2: Yes, I'd say 6'3".
1: Somewhere
2: around
1: there.
2: Yeah, on a good day.
1: One photo that I do have on my, I think it's still on my phone. I haven't printed it, but I need to. You know, I'm a Hawkeye geek. And when Iowa played in the women's Final Four, I was interviewing Caitlin Clark and beating her down with
2: Did you give her the heart hands?
1: Beating her down with some story of back when I covered the Hawkeye women in the 90s going to the Final Four, and she was about to get the handlers over there to whisk me away. But Jeff, my colleague, got a photo of us talking. So I need to print that one, maybe get that signed before they run her out of the WNBA for ruining everything.
2: Yeah, it's pretty crazy that. I mean, she is a Hawkeye, so you have that in common.
1: Uh-huh.
2: But just the whole, like, WNBA, how it's just so polarizing now.
1: Yeah.
2: Like, people that don't even follow the sport. Like, I don't know. Like, I'll see the wing scores and everything. I'm like, okay, that's cool. Paige Beckers, she's ours now. This is great. The
1: right.
2: Wings are pretty
1: no,
2: good.
1: Absolutely.
2: But then, like, you get on social media, and it's just like people either love or they hate Caitlin Clark. And it's like she might be the most polarizing athlete in sports right now for really no reason whatsoever.
1: Didn't Kareem say the other day it's disrespectful for her to be called the face of the league because it doesn't honor all of the players that worked so hard to build the league before her? And I don't know that she's necessarily bringing that attention upon herself, but I would argue that the players in that league have a lot of things they didn't have before Caitlin Clark came into the league, and it's not a coincidence that they just happened to occur after she joined. But we don't want to really make this about the WNBA, do we?
2: that's our WNBA. So that's all I have on the WNBA right now. Yeah, probably until the next time we work together. But we do have a big show today. It's the Sweet Spot. Mike Ducey is in for Sean Bash. Sean will be back Monday. We are at the Dallas Card Show at the Marriott Hotel and Convention Center in Allen. A lot of Ducey today. We will have the NIT break at 2:35, the best of the rest. We talk about Ducey's history at the tickets. We'll play some audio for him at 2:15. We'll.

0: We'll talk about the Rangers' second half, and we'll get your perspective on the team. I want to hear your opinions if this is a good team or not. That'll be at 1:55. And coming up next, we have one more important World Cup game. Ducey covered pretty much every one of them in town. We'll hear some stories from the World Cup next.
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17: You know, it's funny, when I think back to what the typical American dinner looked like when you and I were kids, there's usually some kind of meat featured at the center of the plate. Vegetables are there, but often thought of as a side dish. More and more, though, we are coming to realize that a plant-based diet, with little or no meat even, is going to be a healthier way to eat for just about everyone. New study out of the University of Hawaii Cancer Center found that eating a high-quality plant-rich diet that includes whole grains, vegetables, and fruits may prevent cognitive impairment even when people start that diet in their late 50s and 60s. Yeah, it's important to make sure you're getting enough protein, fats, complex carbohydrates. Just because you cut out or even cut back on meat, though, is not

0: not a license to eat whatever you want. 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I'm Dr. Sanjay Gupta, helping you live a better life.
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1: 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Second round winding down at Royal Birkdale. No one has come close to Lucas Herbert yet. The Aussie leads at 8-under after matching the lowest round at a men's major championship, 62, and he was bent over in disbelief after missing a 5-foot putt for par at 18 that would have given him the first ever 61. Herbert wasn't the only player to tie the record. Sam Burns also shot 62. Burns is 5-under, 3 back. Cameron Young and Jackson Suber, 6-under. They're tied for second. Two off the lead. Still on the course, Bryson DeChambeau, 5-under after 14 holes. Scottie Scheffler with a birdie at 14. Scheffler, the number one player in the world, is now 4-under, 4 back. Jordan Spieth might not be around for the weekend. 4-over, 5 holes to go. I'm Ted Emmerich, Westwood One Sports.
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5: Thank you, Justin.
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5: 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You heard Justin tell you Terry Bradshaw is going to be here, Mel Blunt, John Mateer of Oklahoma, and Rocket Ismail, Cowboys legend, Cowboys favorite, is going to be here. 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We have a fun show today. The NIT break, the best of the rest, will be at 2:35. Ducey, when he got here, he's like, hey, I love the Rangers so much. I've got some HSOs on baseball.
6: You bet.
5: So I don't know if you're going to rip them. I don't know if you're going to praise
6: them.
5: Stay
6: tuned.
5: Let's find out here in about 15 minutes. But right now, it's 1:40 here on the Sweet Spot.
7: It's the Sweet Spot's big damn deal of the day.
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5: Sponsors?
9: DFW Security.
5: Thank you, Ham, and... Ducey, we've got one more World Cup game. And I think our sports watching habits are pretty similar, at least when it comes to soccer. Like I've said many times on the show that, you know, we heard really up until a couple weeks leading up until the World Cup. It's like, okay, I'd go to the store and I'd see like World Cup logos and stuff. I'm like, oh, yeah, that's going to be here pretty soon. And it's, I felt like it was going to be chaotic and all this, but I got to credit you. I got to credit Fox 4. You guys have done an outstanding job covering the World Cup here in Dallas. Every single day, every game, it's just seeing the fans out there is really cool. You guys were great. And were you at pretty much every game?
6: Oh, thanks for rubbing that in, David. No, I wasn't.
5: Oh, okay.
6: As a matter of fact.
5: How many were you at?
6: I was at two full games and parts of a third.
5: But, hey,
6: I got on the sideline once. So, you know, 32 years at the station. I figure that gets me on the sideline.
5: Did you have the penny on and
6: once.
5: you were jogging, ready to check in?
6: It's been quite a stretch. Not to make this all about Fox 4, that's for sure.
5: I think we should.
6: But being a Fox station, obviously there's a different level of intensity when it comes to covering this thing, and a different level of access, too, thankfully. But it changed the dynamic of our summer a lot. There's no doubt about it. It was pretty much all hands on deck in terms of the coverage. There were a lot of news stories having to do with the fans, a lot of shots of fans screaming into the camera, some of which went viral.
5: Yeah.
6: By the way, the TCM Muzinga from our station talked to a Japanese fan. Mm-hmm. That thing's got tens of millions of views. But stuff that you wouldn't think would go somewhat viral. The day I was on the sideline, was the day they used the curtains for the first time in one of the end zones. Mm. And so I took a shot of that and then a shot of the other end and tweeted, notice any difference. And the thing got like 4.5 million views. I mean, it's just crazy. Sam had her moment, of course, with Messi.
5: Yeah.
6: She was on the sideline with one of our news guys that day, David Santendri, during the warm-up. And Messi just kind of glanced over. You know, David thought that maybe he was looking at both of them. I don't think was. But he just gave them a nice wave and kind of a smile. And that thing went viral as well. So stuff like that, sort of indicative of what a huge event it is. You know, I would still argue for one day in this country, having a Super Bowl here was a bigger deal than World Cup. But as a worldwide event and a sustained event over the course of a month, and 9 different matches, and 630,000 people seeing it in person, and tens of thousands on TV. It's the most ambitious sporting enterprise ever undertaken, obviously, by DFW. Yeah. And I think you have to congratulate the people who got it here, you know, the committee that worked so hard to bring the matches here, and the way that it was pulled off, not just because of the stadium, which got great reviews, obviously. But I think the entertainment district in Arlington served its purpose pretty well. Obviously, people, you know, a lot of people from overseas loved what they saw in Dallas and Fort Worth and different areas as well. So seeing their reactions was a lot of fun. But I'd never seen anything like it in terms of the environment inside the stadium. It reminded me of an intense college football atmosphere, but just the way the chants would continue throughout the game, the singing, it was pretty crazy. Do I understand the sport better than I used to? Maybe a little bit.
5: A little bit.
6: I think I appreciate it. And Mino, what I really, when I was on the sideline for that match.
5: Which one was that again?
6: That was, was Japan-Sweden.
5: Okay.
6: Early on, group stage.
5: Okay.
6: But watching them warm up at field level, you get an appreciation for how fast these guys are, even during a warm-up, and how fast that ball is moving when they kick it. And it just adds an entirely different, for me, appreciation of what I see, which I don't think you appreciate on TV because of that wide-angle shot.
5: It's interesting what you brought up a minute ago, the World Cup versus... Mike Ducey's got a young little fan here.
6: Thanks for being a P1. Take care.
5: It always happens. Yeah. Every single it's usually when we're in the break. It's like five people just coming up wanting autographs. You're not even on the marquee today.
6: That's
5: you're
6: fine.
5: Just,
6: we're just
5: nice little
6: to
5: bonus.
6: Give people what they want. Yeah.
5: So the Super Bowl versus the World Cup thing that you said, like you think the Super Bowl was bigger for Dallas? Like I think I would argue the World Cup has been.
6: I'd say for people in this country.
5: Okay.
6: I think for that day, the Super Bowl was a bigger deal than World Cup. Maybe not by much. Mm-hmm. I think when the Super Bowl was here, whatever year that was, all those years ago,
5: 2010 or so.
6: But compared to the World Cup then, I think the Super Bowl was definitely bigger. I think the World Cup's bigger now than it was 20 years ago or whenever we got the Super Bowl here. But no, I don't argue the immense popularity of the World Cup worldwide, and to a large extent in this country too. I mean, it's we both, even though we don't follow international soccer, you and I, we all obviously know a lot of people who do, and a lot more people who do now than did 5, 7, 10 years ago.
5: Do you have, because this is, I feel like I've asked you this before, but you got here in 94 when the World Cup was here in 94.
6: That's right.
5: So you were just starting out.
6: I was at the Cotton Bowl for a match or two there.
5: Okay, was that a, and that was on Fox in 94?
6: I don't think it was, no. I don't think it was, and we were CBS technically in 94, Channel 4 still was, and I don't remember honestly who had the World Cup back then, but we didn't.
5: And I just, I think social media has been like a huge part of this World Cup, where, like you mentioned, the thing with the Japanese fan, and it just goes viral on the internet, and everybody can see it around the world. And it's not just stuff here. I think a lot of it, a big part is Dallas, and I don't know if that's just me being from here, and there was 9 games. We had a semifinal. We had all of the big stars. We had most of the big teams playing here.
6: And by the time this thing unfolds, are they going to wish they'd had the final here?
5: I know
6: that's that whole Canadian wildfire smoke situation in the Northeast. They think it's going to clear up by then, but man, that would add a different element to this thing, wouldn't it?
5: Would you think about the grass at the stadium?
6: Because
5: you were down there.
6: It was unbelievable.
5: Yeah, like,
6: right there.
5: On TV, it looked like it's always just been grass on the field.
6: But it was just, it was so perfect. And they had like 15 chief groundskeepers or something. Mm-hmm. The crew was unbelievable. Yeah, I was down there, and they would mow it just down to the whatever centimeter, millimeter right before the match. And it was impressive. But I heard you guys talking about it earlier. There's no way Jerry's going to keep it there just because he doesn't consider it practical, I guess.
5: Did they tear it up already, I think?
6: I think so, yeah. Yeah.
5: It just looks a lot better. And I don't know, maybe it's the atmosphere that had something to do with it. Because a lot of games you're watching, if it's grass or turf, it doesn't really matter. But I just think, like you mentioned, the crowds that were there and the passion that is there, that we see that it's not really a stadium thing. It's what's going on in the stadium, and they still had the video boards up there.
6: Yep.
5: I would assume people are watching the pitch more than they're watching the screen, or maybe if they are, they're still into it, and they're singing, and they're doing all of this. But it's fully exceeded my expectations, like 1,000% how awesome this was. And if you asked me, say in 4 years from now, would I rather have Dallas host a World Cup or a Super Bowl? I'm saying World Cup, and I'm not even thinking about it, because it's been a month-long thing.
6: Yeah, just the number of events you can have there. Yeah.
5: So what's your workload been in the World Cup? Has it been a lot?
6: My days
5: different?
6: Have been longer sometimes because I would do the morning show, and that's from home, frankly, so that's not really heavy lifting. But on the days the U.S. would play, and the day after the U.S. would play, I'd do some morning live shots, and then typically still do the late night show. And just the logistics of getting out there, you know, parking was pretty restrictive. And I got into the stadium, like I said, for parts of 3 games. But other than that, we were out there a couple, 3 more times. They had a great live shot location for us right across from the stadium at that Lowe's Hotel, that Lowe's Live by Lowe's. And so Sam and I would go live there. But it just did lengthen your days, because it just took a while to make sure you were out in place to do it. But the cool thing about being at that Lowe's location is you got a better look at the fan vibe before the match.
5: Oh, yeah.
6: Sometimes that was as good a show as during the match, because, you know, the Netherlands early on here with that orange army of fans that they had with the bus and all that, and the Japanese fans, and certainly Argentina. For those matches, that fan base is rabid. But just, and I know you guys have talked about it on the station a lot, and you've had Peter and the guys from the Kick Around on, but just to have the superstars of the sport do what they did at this stadium.
5: Yeah.
6: For Messi to break the record, for Ronaldo to play his final World Cup match, you know, for Haaland from Norway to play here, and Harry Kane to have a moment here, and
5: look
6: on,
5: at you
6: on,
5: knowing
6: on.
5: Soccer players now.
6: How many did I know beforehand? Don't ask me that.
5: Yeah,
6: that's
5: how many
6: fine.
5: Did you? How many have you learned in the past 4 weeks?
6: Other than Messi and Ronaldo,
5: Ronaldo there's two,
6: all of
5: and now and you just rattled off like 5 of them.
6: But I've got to thank, because this is probably the only time I'll have a chance to do this on this station. Peter Welpton helped us out at Fox 4 a lot and continues to. He's been on our morning shows. He's been on Free for All, our digital show at 7 and on TV at 10:30. He'll be on again Sunday night to help us wrap it up. But the kind of knowledge that he possesses and his ability to talk about it in a way that's easy for people who don't know that much about it to understand, it's a great gift. And to be honest, not to sound like a Fox homer, but I think that the people who've talked about the matches on TV have done a pretty good job of knowing their audience, mm-hmm. too. And it hasn't been too much inside baseball, if you will. It's been something that's been fairly easy to understand, and I've appreciated it.
5: Yeah, it's pretty nice when you can talk about like a World Cup semifinal or quarterfinal or whatever, and you can just say the Norway keeper. Like, you don't have to know his name because nobody really does. Yeah. You can just be pretty vague about the position, and unless it's like Messi or Holland or one of those guys, because that's kind of how everybody's taking this in, is you don't know a lot of the players, but you're learning them as you go. I think it's been fun, and you mentioned Peter. The kick around has been such a great resource for all of us. Peter, Andy, Lars from Norway, like they do the show on the weekends throughout the year, and then it's like this is their time to shine, and we learn a lot from them.
6: My wife's texting me saying about the don't lie about the World Cup. No, I'm sort of telling the truth there about how much I've enjoyed it.
5: Half-truths.
6: I'm doing what I can. Who do you like Sunday, Spain or Argentina? Isn't it funny how we have to pretend like we have an opinion on this?
5: It feels like Spain is. Water. I mean, with their defense, I'll say Spain 1-0. I don't know.
6: Sam Gannon, I don't know if anybody my co-host really on Free for All Digital, 7 p.m. on air at 10:30 p.m. Sundays at 10. Just to keep it confusing, Sam picked Spain before the tournament began. She loves the nation of Spain.
5: Yeah,
6: for many reasons, mm-hmm. but she picked Spain. I picked who the hell did I pick beforehand? They're out now. I picked France. I think Argentina wins Sunday though, because I think Messi has at least one more moment.
5: He's got one more in him.
6: And to hear Peter talk about it and to read the people who know a lot about the sport talk about it, they think Argentina will ugly it up early on, try to make it just a one-half game, basically. Spain tries to keep the ball. You know, they're not terribly aggressive offensively either, so the first half could be kind of slow. And then I say Messi has a big moment late, and Argentina becomes the first team to repeat since Brazil in
5: 58 and 62.
6: 58 was a really good year, by the way. You know what I mean?
5: All right, it is the sweet spot. Mike Ducey is in for Sean Bass. We are at the Dallas Card Show at the Marriott Hotel and Convention Center in Allen. Ducey, also very hot on the Rangers. That's next.
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21: A Better Life with Dr. Sanjay Gupta.
22: When we talk about how much exercise someone should get, current guidelines call for about 150 minutes of moderate intensity exercise or 75 minutes of vigorous intensity exercise every week. New study out of the UK makes a strong case for vigorous exercise if and when you can do it. Now, researchers determined that even little bursts of vigorous exercise can significantly reduce someone's risk of 8 different diseases: dementia, type 2 diabetes, fatty liver disease, chronic respiratory disease, chronic kidney disease, immune-mediated inflammatory diseases, major cardiovascular events, and atrial fibrillation. We're not talking about complicated training programs here. Just work with what you can into your everyday life. If you are breathless and unable to speak in complete sentences, then you've hit the mark. I'm Dr. Sanjay Gupta, helping you live a better life.
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1: Ticker. This Ticket Ticker brought to you by Dent Mechanic Group and by Michelob Ultra, the official hard beer of FIFA World Cup 26. Round two of the British Open twiddling down from Royal Birkdale. Australian Lucas Herbert still the leader after his day, shooting 8 under 62. Still in the course, SMU's Bryson DeChambeau tied for 4 through 16 today. World number one Scotty Scheffler is through 16, sitting tied for 7th at a minus 2. Rory McIlroy had a much better round from yesterday, where he finished round 1 with a 72, shooting 3 under 67 today. The world number 2 on how he felt.
2: A little better today. Obviously didn't make as many mistakes, which was what I needed to do. Played okay. I felt like I had a bit of momentum coming off the front nine there, and felt like I stalled a little bit on the back. Missed a few opportunities, but also made a couple of good up and downs on the weigh-ins.
1: The Ticket will have live leaderboard updates throughout the tournament at 30 past the hour until 3:30 today. And the Rangers open the second half in Atlanta tonight, riding a nice run. They've won 7 series openers, and they haven't lost a series since June 2nd, the longest active streak in baseball. Cal Quantrill takes the ball against Braves ace Chris Sale. 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
3: 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And we're adding in a dose of Davey, too. It's The Hardline. 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
4: I got it, Mino. It's 2:03 on The Ticket. That's Edison Lighthouse, and love grows where my rosemary goes. Hi, guys. We got some fans walking by here at the card show saying hi. Great to have you with us. Mino, back to you.
5: This is very good. You've been singing the song off air as long as we've been.
4: Excuse me.
5: Oh,
4: sorry.
5: That was you. How is this song stuck in your head?
4: I don't know where that came from. I always have
5: like,
4: a
5: seriously,
4: song.
5: Seriously, since you put the headset on, you've been singing.
4: I don't think humming along
5: to this song.
4: I don't think I heard it in the car. I don't know. I just always have a song in my heart. What can I say?
5: I love it.
4: It's Friday.
5: It's the sweet spot. It's Friday. You hear him, Mike Ducey of Fox 4. He's in for Sean today. I'm David Mino. We are at the Dallas Card Show at the Marriott Hotel and Convention Center in Allen on Waters Creek and 75. Justin has the NIT break. Ducey, it's like the e-break, but it's the ones that weren't picked for the e-break.
4: So we'll have that to
5: end the show. And Ducey, you were involved in a prank about 10 years ago or so on The Ticket, and we'll have some Ducey ticket stories coming up next. Let's spend a few minutes here talking about the Rangers, and I want your honest opinion here. It's just us bros talking. This isn't TV Ducey that's talking sports. I want to know what your interest level in the Texas Rangers is in 2026.
4: It's not super high right now because I have been kind of consumed by the World Cup, whether I wanted to be or not, over the last month.
5: Right.
4: I mean, there are years where I would have been out at the ballpark, you know, a dozen times or more by now, and I've only been out there a couple of times. So I hate that. That's going to change very soon. But I think I'm going to become more and more interested now. And I think, you know, fans are almost apologetic about this being a first-place team. Oh, my God, this division is so tough. No, the bottom line is you figured out a way to keep your head above water. Mm-hmm. And I do think Schumacher deserves some credit for that. You know? Because this team's gone through some bad stretches. They've come out on the other side and managed to put enough good stretches together to where they're, you know, for what it's worth, up by a game and a half in that division. And it's worth a lot because in the end, that's all that really matters. Once you get to the postseason and then figure out what you can do from there, right?
5: Yeah, and I've said this on the show several times through the season, and I've said it on Diamond Talks after games, that, you know, I want to see consistency with this team, which we're getting there a little bit. Now you have the All-Star break, but I keep needing to see more. And this team being in first place at the All-Star break, up a game and a half over Seattle, like, it's nice, but I need to see this through a stretch where you're winning games in entertaining ways. They won a game against Houston going into the break. That was fun. Winning 2 out of 3 against an in-state rival. It's really cool. But it still doesn't feel like this team is in a race to get to the postseason right now, just through like everything we've said, and maybe it's just the lack of the lack of pizzazz with this team. There's the injuries are a huge concern. Corey Seager has been a non-factor. He's been hurt. He hasn't had a good season when he's healthy. Wyatt Langford's been injured. Now he's come back, and when he's healthy, he's starting to look like the Wyatt Langford that we thought he could develop into. So I need to see more of that. And I don't know. Like, you start out on the road. You have a three-game series this weekend that you can watch on Buzzer in Atlanta. And then you come home for a few against Chicago, and then a huge – I think this is where the four-game series against Seattle, which starts next Friday. Now, Seattle, they're the favorites in the American League West. They, on paper, have the best team. But they're not really a good team right now. Now, they could make some moves at the deadline. But if you can win a series against the Mariners that starts a week from now, and the World Cup's going to be over by then, you have Cowboys training camp about to start at that time. Like, I think that's when fans will start to come back. If you can be in first place by that series, and if you can win that series against a rival with the Mariners.
4: Evan had a good piece in the morning news today, just kind of a general piece about what to look for now after the break. Mm-hmm. And, you know, he points out that 7 of the next 10 are at home for the Rangers.
5: Yeah.
4: And after that, in the remaining 56, half are on the road and half are at home. So they would do well, seemingly, to make hay here in the next 10 games. You know, win 8 out of these 10 home games to really make something happen there. You know, by and large, this team, Evan also pointed out, has been good in one-run games as well. So if you're looking for something to worry about in terms of how things might change in mm-hmm. somewhat of a negative way, they're 17-10 in one-run games, second best in baseball. And as Evan points out, that does tend to even out as the season goes on. So there's just a couple of stats there to keep an eye on. But, you know, by and large, this team has looked a lot like last year's team that ended up being a 500 club. The pitching has been pretty good. Maybe mm-hmm. not as good as it was last year even, but certain elements have been good. Lats has become a really dependable closer for this team.
5: Will he hold up, because they're having to use him so much?
4: But, you know, they've allowed the 10th fewest runs of any staff. You can live with that. But they've scored, they're 22nd in runs scored. So the offense still hasn't been, as you mentioned, consistently mm-hmm. good enough. If Langford can stay healthy and play the way that he is, obviously makes a huge difference. You've gotten unexpected contributions from the Ezekiel Durans of the world, right?
5: Yeah.
4: Foscue has come through.
5: Mm-hmm.
4: Bounce back years, again, as Evan pointed out this morning, from a couple of guys, Josh Young and Jock Peterson. So, again, I think Skip Schumacher deserves some credit for having this team where it is now. And you don't have to apologize for being a first-place team. You are. Can you sustain this? That won't be enough, just sustaining it to probably get into the playoffs. Somebody's going to get hot in that division, I would think. You just need it you, if you're the Rangers, to truly secure a spot in the postseason.
5: If I ask you right now, on July 17th, are the Rangers a playoff team? Do you think they make the playoffs?
4: I do think they do. I do. I've seen enough, again, resilience from this team through the first, obviously, we're well over half in terms of actual games played, to lead me to believe that they're going to figure out a way to get into it. Because I think, now, DeGrom's health, that's another mm-hmm. factor here that could be huge. But I think you still have enough reliable veterans in the starting pitching. The bullpen is an issue aside from Lats. Do they need to acquire mm-hmm. another arm there? Yes, probably. But if you absolutely were going to force me to predict whether they can figure out a way to get to the playoffs or not, I'm going to say they will.
5: Okay. All right, it's 210. It's the sweet spot. Mike Ducey in for Sean Bass. I'm David Mino, and we are at the Dallas Card Show at the Marriott Hotel and Convention Center in Allen today. It's on Waters Creek and 75. Coming up next, we'll talk about Mike Ducey's history at the Ticket, including a prank he was involved in about 10 years ago. That's next.
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16: A better life with Dr. Sanjay Gupta.
17: I'm feeling lucky to have my college-age kids home with me for a few weeks this summer. And one of the things I know we're going to be talking about, AI. I've started to use it more often at the hospital to get fresh takes on patient problems that I'm trying to solve. And for my girls, well, I know that they are navigating college now with these new powerful tools. Something, frankly, that you and I couldn't have even imagined when we were in school. But while it may be tempting to outsource your studying and your work to these large language models, I beg you not to. And that's because AI chatbots tend to reproduce what researchers call weird viewpoints. That's an acronym: Western, Educated, Industrialized, Rich, and Democratic. Look, AI isn't going away, and admittedly, it can be a really powerful tool, but you don't want it doing your thinking for you. I'm Dr. Sanjay Gupta, helping you live a better life.
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5: This Ticket Ticker brought to you by Brad Thomas's Texas Day Brazil Sports Biz and by Michelob Ultra, the official beer of FIFA World Cup 26. The Texas Rangers are 37-11 when they get on the board first this year. One of the best marks in baseball. They resume the second half tonight in Atlanta with the Braves. Cal Quantrill takes the ball against Chris Sale. First pitch at 6:15. And round two of the British Open ongoing at Royal Birkdale. Lucas Herbert, the biggest story of the day. The 30-year-old Aussie with a massive 62 on the day. Good for sole possession of first place at 8-under. Herbert missed a 5-foot putt that would have given him the major championship record for a single round. Lucas on his miss.
6: I kind of thought it was a left side putt. I thought I hit a really good putt. I felt like it just jagged left on me a little early. It was nowhere near the worst shot I hit for the day. Nowhere near the worst putt I hit for the day. I was pretty happy with it. The nerves were going, but I thought I handled them well.
5: Round one leader Jackson Suber and Cameron Young sit tied for second, two back, alongside SMU's Bryson DeChambeau, who just birdied on hole 17 to put him at 3-under on the day. He gets in there for the three-way tie at second. 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
8: Sweet spot. No Sean Bass, but we do have the world-famous Mike Ducey, Fox 4. I am here, David Mino, and we are at the Dallas Card Show at the Marriott Hotel and Convention Center in Dallas. That's not Dallas, we're in Allen.
9: Playing some stuff from my era. Yeah. Yeah, some Paul Anka. It's great.
8: You danced to this at your junior prom.
9: That's right.
8: Yes, the Dallas Card Show in Allen. Marriott Hotel at the off Waters Creek and North Central Expressway. Terry Bradshaw is going to be here signing autographs this weekend. Mel Blunt, John Mateer, Rocket Ishmael, much, much more. Tons of cards. And this place is popping on a Friday. It's a place to see and be seen
9: these
8: days.
9: It is the place to be. It really is. And the amount of memorabilia here, if that's the right way to phrase it, is incredible. Just when we walked around earlier, very impressive. There's some people who are serious about their collecting. You can tell.
8: Yeah.
9: It's fun.
8: Yeah. Like, I don't even know the questions to ask. I'm like, oh, this one looks cool. This is
9: exactly.
8: Griffey. It's got a 10 on it. Does that mean $10? I don't think so.
9: Is that baseball? Am that baseball?
8: And what am baseball? We got the NIT break coming up here in 10, 15 minutes or so. And before the show today, Deuce, I asked you, because we're talking about if we've ever done a show together, like if we've hosted a show. And I don't believe we have. I think this is our first time. Now, I've run the board for you before, about 10 years ago or so, and I remember producing a show, and the date on this is 2018. I would have sworn it was before that. But it was sometime during dry dock-ish, before the Normathon, and it was you and it was Norm, and you were doing 10 to noon at that point. I was producing, and you know that we all know this about Norm, that Norm doesn't know how to turn his phone ringer off.
9: Right.
8: He still doesn't.
9: Okay,
8: it went
9: good.
8: Off once this week.
9: Good.
8: But when you were on with him, like his phone went off, I swear it was 10 times during the show. And then P1 started listening, and they started calling him. And I was like, it's really just funny. Like, maybe it's annoying to the co-host or whatever, but it's Norm. It's part of his charm.
9: Love you, Norm.
8: And then so near the end of the show, I was like, okay, this would be pretty funny. It was you and Norm that day. And there was an app that I think is no longer around, but it was an app that you could put two people's phone numbers in, and it would call them both. So if I put your number and I put my number, both of our phones would go off, and it would say that we're calling each other. I don't know how it works.
9: Okay.
8: Some type of magic. So in the last segment, I put his number and your number in there, for his phone to go off once again while you guys are on the air, just to see what chaos ensued. I think we have the audio back in the station. Let's hear it.
10: Holy cow, Deuce. They have announced a gigantic, All right, that's Deucey. That's
11: Norm, shut your phone off!
9: You called me. You accidentally called me there.
10: You called me.
9: No, I didn't.
10: No, I can't call you. That Deuce called me.
11: Good.
9: I didn't mean
10: I'm being
9: to.
10: I really, on the air by
9: know,
10: my
9: I don't
10: co-host.
9: Know how that happened.
10: I mean, I know
9: I
10: that.
9: Honest to God don't.
10: Oh, yeah.
9: My phone's just sitting here next to me.
10: Yeah, then you know less about technology than I do.
9: That's entirely possible.
11: What are you two guys doing?
9: Two they may have. That's the scary part. Tony? Tony?
10: Tony? Oh, yeah.
9: Anyway, back to the Hamels. And
8: yeah. Do you remember that now?
9: I don't, honestly. That's really funny, though. That's crazy.
8: Just hearing two old folks. It's like, hey, no, you're calling me. No, you're calling.
9: You're calling me.
8: What were you talking about, Cole Hamels?
9: As one does.
8: It's like, no, Norm, you're calling me. Just the confusion.
9: Oh, man.
8: Oh. Did I feel bad about doing it? No, not really. I just wanted to see what would happen.
9: That's fantastic. Yeah, that really is. But I've filled in with Norm a number of times.
8: Mm-hmm.
9: I was telling you this story before we came on the air. I knew of Norm before I got here in 94 because he did stuff on ESPN. You know,
8: right.
9: I knew who Norm was. And about like a month, maybe 6 weeks into my time here, one of the managers at Channel 4 arranged so I would fill in for Norm on Cliff. So mm-hmm. like morning drive, 6 to 9, back when
8: okay.
9: he had his show on Cliff.
8: All by himself, too.
9: And I was not prepared. You think I'm not prepared now. I was not prepared then to do that, and I was struggling. So Norm, like the second day, called in and did like 2 hours on the phone with me, and he called me Tim the entire time. Because it turns out I had a cousin at the time named Tim Ducey who was a jockey.
8: Like a horse jockey?
9: Yeah.
8: Like a little guy?
9: Different side of the family, obviously. But Norm knew of Tim Ducey because Norm loved to play the ponies, so he would call me Tim. So we laughed about that for a long time. But Norm and I hosted a lot. And I've been fortunate to fill in with the Musers on occasion through the years. I don't remember exactly how that first came about.
8: Mm-hmm.
9: I got here in March of 94. The station had come on in January of 94. I loved the station from the very beginning. Saw it kind of go through its early growing pains and stuff. I remember when I was still in Cedar Rapids, I'd gotten this job at Channel 4, but was finishing up at my station in Cedar Rapids, and the Musers interviewed me. But they weren't the morning Musers yet. They were Dunham and Miller doing middays.

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1: Well, that's a quick turnaround. And for most of the years, it was 5:30 to 10, and then you'd get a little nap in or something during the day.
2: Sometimes. And I have to say, I'm fortunate that Fox 4 allows me to do it, but they realize, like, our general manager's a big P1. Jeff, okay, if you're listening, thanks for letting me do this. But they realize the value of having me hop on the station from time to time. I joke about this, but it's true. I get more reaction to that. People will say, "You still doing TV? I love it when you're on with the Musers." I mean, yeah, I still do TV every night as well. But no, it makes for a long day. But I usually, when I fill in, just fill in for a day or maybe two. But it's a good time with those guys in the morning. For some reason, Gordon can kick me repeatedly in the crotch, and it doesn't bother me. I'm so thin-skinned in so many ways, but with him, I just get such a kick out of his humor that even when I'm the butt of the joke, I really enjoy that. But I enjoy and appreciate being just a tiny part of the station from time to time.
1: Do you have
3: Fox 4 Sports.
2: Yeah, I am, yes.
1: Do you have a most memorable moment on the station or involved with the station?
2: You know, most memorable would be, like, we heard in the open earlier, where I've just started to laugh uncontrollably because of something that Gordon has said.
1: Yeah.
2: That's usually, you know, very inappropriate. Usually has to do with potty humor, something to do with my sexuality, you know, something like that. And again, I just...
1: Your toupee.
2: The toupee.
4: He's gay! Yeah.
2: I just can't control myself when he's making those jokes, that's for sure. But we've had some fun through the years, and again, thanks to Kat for continuing to call. I appreciate it.
1: Yeah, hopefully we get to do this again whenever Sean's on vacation.
2: It's
1: always
2: well.
1: Great.
2: I think we need to go a little longer on World Cup next
1: time.
2: See,
1: we did, 23 minutes on soccer? So yeah, we should probably go to break.
3: I don't mean to cheapen this for you, but he said this to two other people already this week.
1: Oh, I understand. I don't know
3: he said
1: that.
3: To more man James.
2: No, that's cool.
1: I think we're having a good time.
3: Yeah, you're just the latest hussy.
2: But did he have his hand on their leg while he was saying it? I mean, I think that kind of...
3: Yeah, he was running his hand through their hair.
1: Going up the thigh now. But yeah, let's finish this in the break, Ducey. It's 2:28. It's the sweet spot. Mike Ducey in for Sean Bass today. We are at the Dallas Card Show at the Marriott Hotel and Convention Center in Allen, Waters Creek in 75. Coming up next, let's end the week with the NIT break.
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2: I'm feeling lucky to have my college-age kids home with me for a few weeks this summer. And one of the things I know we're going to be talking about, AI. I've started to use it more often at the hospital to get fresh takes on patient problems that I'm trying to solve. And for my girls, well, I know that they are navigating college now with these new powerful tools. Something, frankly, that you and I couldn't have even imagined when we were in school. But while it may be tempting to outsource your studying and your work to these large language models, I beg you not to. And that's because AI chatbots tend to reproduce what researchers call weird viewpoints. That's an acronym: Western, Educated, Industrialized, Rich, and Democratic. Look, AI isn't going away, and admittedly, it can be a really powerful tool, but you don't want it doing your thinking for you. I'm Dr. Sanjay Gupta, helping you live a better life.
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1: 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Only pay for what you need. By this time on Friday at the first three majors of the season, Bryson DeChambeau knew he was going home for the weekend. He missed the cut at the Masters, the PGA, and the U.S. Open. But here at Royal Birkdale in the final major of the year, DeChambeau has catapulted into contention.
2: This should be simple after that glorious, clever little chip from the back of the green. This to go to 6 under and in from Bryson DeChambeau. Wonderfully played hole.
1: The call at 17 on the open radio on Sirius XM. DeChambeau now in a tie for second at 6 under with Cameron Young and Jackson Suber. They're two back of Lucas Herbert, who blistered the course for a major record tying 62. He is 8 under. Sam Burns also fired a 62. He's 5 under, 3 back. Scotty Scheffler, 4 under, 4 off the lead. I'm Ted Emmerich, Westwood One Sports.
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7: Shout out to the Player of the Day, Clemens. 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It's got a clean malt character, gentle grain sweetness, light honey, and low hops so that you can drink a few in this Texas heat. Stop by from 3 p.m. until 7 p.m., have a pint at the tap room, or take it to go.
6: This week's e-brake has already been yanked, but there's still plenty of misfires, misspeaks, and stop-downs from the Ticket's broadcast week. We've got the best of the rest. It's time for the NIT break.
8: Yes, sir. It is the sweet spot. I am David Mino. He is Mike Ducey filling in for Sean Bass on
9: Hello.
8: This Friday. Having a good time. And we are at the Dallas Card Show at the Marriott Hotel and Convention Center in Allen, on Waters Creek in 75. Tons of cards, tons of memorabilia. We got autographs this weekend from Terry Bradshaw, Mel Blount, John Mateer, Rocket Ishmael. A lot going on. It's a fun time. And right now, let's go back to Monto with the NIT break.
7: Thank you, David. We have 6 candidates here on Ducey's Virgin NIT break. I haven't heard that in a while, huh, Deuce?
9: Do we usually have that many?
7: We do.
9: Okay.
7: Yeah. We like to cover whatever is left on the cutting room floor, so.
8: We'll let you pick your favorite.
7: Yeah.
9: I heard the e-break this morning, the original e-break, so let's hope this one's a little better. Go ahead, Monty. Ooh. Back to you.
7: Fight through the tears, Monty. Fight through the tears. All right. Candidate number one here is one Matt McLaren, who honestly had quite a few nominees to choose from this week, but this one was talking about the All-Star game, and he had a bit of a misspeak.
10: This game is over.
11: Yeah, we're out, and you just have to call it. Or you expand the rosters and you put so many guys in there that it just gets ridiculous.
10: Yeah, but it waters it down because you want to see the best.
11: Like in the case of Mizorowski, he didn't even pitch Sunday. He was originally supposed to pitch for the Brewers, but they scratched him and then said he can't pitch
12: Well, that would be a little bit. That's for the doctors if he can't do that.
11: Maybe he did. I didn't see that on the broadcast. Maybe he did. But the Brewers
13: just
11: said.
13: They're really trying. I can't. turn off the water.
11: I can't go. I'm sorry. It's my kidneys.
13: That's why you can't pitch.
11: And the Brewers.
13: You can't do that either. I mean, either. If you can't do that.
7: Yeah, I've never seen a pitcher scratched for that reason before.
14: That's such a funny word, too. Wish we could say it more.
7: Skip, I can't go tonight. I can't pee.
14: Yeah. I mean, I went Sunday. I can't go today.
7: So sorry.
14: Coach says.
7: All right, there is Matty Beers, Matt McLaren, as candidate number one. Candidate number two here, it is our all-time leader. It is Ham.
14: Man.
7: But this was Board Op Ham during our show yesterday during the news. He stopped us down because he misunderstood what I meant by the word scalping. Not too bad. With the number of people that are there, you're right. Probably have to let a few things go. But we had six more to add to the total from the game Tuesday. One for scalping.
15: Yeah. What?
7: Yeah. One.
15: So
7: yeah.
15: Not scalped? No, not that scalping.
7: Not Native American scalping.
16: Not
15: I
16: envy your hairline.
15: My goodness.
16: Scalping.
15: I know soccer fans get pretty crazy, but good Lord.
7: I feel like we would have talked about that before now.
15: Goodness.
7: Oh, yeah,
15: gracious.
7: So a guy got arrested for public scalping. Intox, criminal scalping. Trespassing. A guy got his head cut off. I'll rephrase Ham. Arrest for solicitation
15: scalping.
7: Love when you get the off mic Ham on my mic.
14: Whoa.
7: What?
14: I was laughing at that last night going to bed. And Bob referenced it on the Hard Line yesterday too. I don't know if you heard that. It was either Community Quick Hits or Sturm Center. They were talking about arrests and mentioned scalping. Oh, man. What if there were actually six scalping incidents?
7: Again, we would have heard about it before the news segment on Thursday. It would have been a big-time news story. But thank you, Ham, for getting us straight there.
14: Yes.
7: All right, Ham, you are candidate number two. Up next here is Lando. As Lando, along with Baldy and Deddy, collectively, they are known as the unofficial fourth muser. They've been doing mornings all week long. Apparently, Lando had a hard time controlling his allergies, and it stopped down some sports talk.
16: We are now through the quarterfinal round into the semis. The first semifinal will be here in the Metroplex over in Arlington tomorrow with France and Spain.
17: Oh, my God. Will you get it together
16: Lando's,
17: over there?
16: Lando's having some issues right now, a little allergy action.
18: It's not just that every morning I have allergies. It's that when I start to sneeze, I sneeze like 10 freaking times in a row.
16: You get an attack.
18: It's bad, man. I need to start taking something.
17: I'll bring you something tomorrow.
18: Okay.
17: Something to take the edge off.
18: All right.
7: So he just spent the whole morning sneezing off air.
14: Is that some withdrawal he's having in the morning?
7: I don't know, but at the very end, I thought he was going to say I should start taking care of myself. And instead, I think
14: myself.
7: He thinks a Vicodin will help his sneezing or something.
14: Oh, man.
7: Yeah, poor Lando. He's not a morning guy.
14: Clearly.
7: He's not a morning guy. He always, the time he did Sunday morning with us, he looked like death, and we started at 9. I can't imagine what he looks like starting at 6 a.m. So, Lando, we're praying for you, bud. All right, Lando is candidate number 3. Up next here, we have a double turkey of Bob Sturm. This morning, you may have heard Corby, whenever he was out on Wednesday during the Argentina-England match, a goal interrupted a live spot. Well, Bob, also in the middle of a live spot, had a goal.
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7: I'll give it to Bob. A little more professional than
14: Yeah,
7: Corby.
14: I was going to say quite a bit more professional than Corby.
7: Screaming goal right in the middle.
14: As Deucey's taking another picture.
20: Good to see you. Take care.
14: I swear to God, it's been 10 times during the show.
20: I'm not going to sign that for you, sir. But okay, take care. All right.
14: He's back with us.
20: Bob is a professional. Like this, through and through, unlike myself.
14: It's like an autograph table we have set up here.
20: Go ahead.
7: Yeah, they thought a Deucey table like was set up at the card show.
20: You guys, go ahead and continue your little segment. That's
14: a
20: fine.
14: Little segment.
20: go for it.
7: All right. Try to wrangle Deucey back in, we will go to Candidate 5 again. This is Bob Sturm. This is a very weird topic. The Hardline is talking about a prosthetic testicle, which leads to another really childish term that when Bob says it, just sounds strange.
21: Like if you're single, you might want the prosthetic because you just don't want it to be a talking point.
22: Maybe it's a item of intrigue.
21: Yeah, or yeah, maybe it's a
23: conversation
21: starter. Yeah, it's a hook. Like, hey, you ever seen a guy with one ball?
24: It's probably not a good way to start dinner.
22: Because you're looking at him.
24: Now you have. I don't. I feel like if you put something in there that's not by nature in that area. I mean, I know
21: it's naughty by nature.
24: Women do that a lot.
22: He's right.
24: With their boobies, and they put stuff in there that's not what God intended.
21: Most of the time, those are fine.
7: But a boobie.
22: Weird. A boobie is sort of on display, not in terms of that's aesthetically affecting. Whereas,
21: right, you're not.
24: This is nothing.
21: Testicle. You're not wearing a push-up bra on your balls.
20: Bob is just not meant to say that.
7: No,
20: word.
7: It's like hearing your pastor or something. But a boobie,
14: and he went from using a like the real term of testicle.
7: Boobie.
14: Like the most childish term ever. Boobie.
7: But a boobie.
20: Like breast is too edgy.
14: Yeah, too much.
7: Let's soften it to a boobie.
14: Just one. A boobie. Not a pair of boobies.
7: Well, that's too vulgar. We just have the one.
14: Yeah.
7: So Boobie Bob, candidate number 5. And candidate number 6 here before we vote. This is a killer who was producing the invasion this week, and at one point he left his mic on and Donovan and Matt couldn't handle it anymore.
11: And another one that people may remember from back in the day, The Facts of Life was a spinoff.
25: Different Strokes.
11: Of Different Strokes, because she was the lady that took care of the family or whatever.
25: Yeah, Mrs. Garrett was the housekeeper.
11: And they gave her her own show.
25: Yep. And that worked out.
11: Yes. So yes, sometimes the spinoffs, they can hit, man. They can really, really work. Yeah. And then sometimes maybe not so much. Like,
7: killer,
25: what are you guys
7: turn
25: doing?
7: Off your mic.
24: Jeez.
11: I was like, what is happening? Are you guys trying to play something? Man, did we need to dump anything? Did you guys say anything?
26: No, we didn't say anything bad. It's just some news are coming down about the streaming for the Texas Rangers right now.
11: Okay.
25: Oh, well. Texas Rangers. It just, you can't resist that.
26: I can't. I have to dive right into it right off the bat.
11: So did you know that Mork and Mindy was a spinoff of an episode of Happy Days?
7: Yeah. Gosh, I always feel so bad when I hear Killer get scolded. It's like looking at a one-eyed dog, and you have to hit it with a newspaper or something. It just feels
14: bad.
7: I still
14: love you.
7: Yeah, but he's trying, like, some Ranger streaming stuff was coming down.
14: Yeah.
7: And in his defense, the producer mic does not have the little light on, so it's hard to tell if your mic is on when you're sitting here.
11: A Cumulus station.
14: Do the engineers, not Killer, do they know about this?
7: It's like number 28 on the priority list.
14: Yeah.
7: But
14: it is always funny.
7: He was just sitting there talking Ranger streaming services with Dylan Reed off air.
14: I'd love to hear that conversation.
7: No, you probably wouldn't. And Donnie and Matt couldn't handle it. So Killer is candidate number 6. All right, let's vote. Is it Matt McLaren and the problem with the pitcher? Is it scalping him? Sick Lando? Bob being a professional during a live spot? Booby Bob? or off mic killer. We'll start the voting today with Cam LaFada.
0: I'm going with scalping ham.
7: All right. Let's throw it out there to the biggest celebrity not named Mino, Ducey.
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2: All right, Mike Ducey, Fox 4 Sports.
14: All right.
7: All right.
14: And he's back to signing autographs once again.
7: Of course. Mino?
14: Give me scalping ham.
7: All right, ham?
2: Booby Bob.
7: Ooh, I am the decider here. I will vote also for scalping.
14: Whoa.
7: Ham.
14: Yes, sir.
20: I think that's a little bit of an upset.
14: We had a good field. How many is that for old ham?
7: Ham has now won 15, building his lead on Dave, who is in second with 13.
14: Well, congratulations, Ham. It is the sweet spot. No Sean Bass, Mike Ducey, me, David Mino. We are at the Dallas Card Show at the Marriott Hotel and Convention Center in Allen. It is 250. 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
14: Life is unpredictable. 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
31: A better life with Dr. Sanjay Gupta.
32: I'm feeling lucky to have my college-age kids home with me for a few weeks this summer. And one of the things I know we're going to be talking about, AI. I've started to use it more often at the hospital to get fresh takes on patient problems that I'm trying to solve. And for my girls, well, I know that they are navigating college now with these new powerful tools. Something, frankly, that you and I couldn't have even imagined when we were in school. But while it may be tempting to outsource your studying and your work to these large language models, I beg you not to. And that's because AI chatbots tend to reproduce what researchers call weird viewpoints. That's an acronym: Western, Educated, Industrialized, Rich, and Democratic. Look, AI isn't going away, and admittedly, it can be a really powerful tool, but you don't want it doing your thinking for you. I'm Dr. Sanjay Gupta, helping you live a better life.
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4: This Ticket Ticker brought to you by Nutrol, the official hard seltzer of FIFA World Cup 26. Bryson DeChambeau missed the cut in the first three majors of the year. Now he's one back from the lead heading into the weekend at the British Open from Royal Birkdale. No player has missed the cut in the first three majors of a season, then won the fourth. The SMU alum could be on his way to do just that. Now the favorite to win outright. He sits alone in second place, one back of leader Lucas Herbert. The Ticket will have live updates throughout the tournament at 30 past the hour. 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And Calquan Trill starts for the Rangers on the road tonight against the Braves in the first game back from the All-Star break. The 31-year-old former Brave will make his 20th appearance and fifth start of the season in the series opener. Atlanta counters with Chris Sale, first pitch at 6:15. 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
3: 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Why today does it W, like Dancing with the Stars?
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6: Thank you, Mino. Eatsy's Market and Bakery brings you not the only crew member who went in his diaper today, Monty.
7: Thank you, Ham. It's been a tough day. I will now say hello to the Hardline, who once again, not here. I don't even know if they work here anymore. I haven't seen them in forever.
3: Well,
7: they're over there.
8: We're working extra.
7: Oh.
3: Yeah.
7: We're
3: back in the 817 once again today, 2 days in a row, this time in Hardy, Fort Worth, Texas, back at Maple Branch Brewery.
7: Back here.
3: Where everybody is apparently unworking, ready for the weekend.
9: Back. No, I know.
3: We're the only ones dedicated to our craft in here right now, outside of the beer that's crafted.
7: Indeed.
3: Yeah.
6: Hi, Michael.
3: Michael, we can hear
10: you. Yeah. Oh.
3: Hey, Michael.
7: Yeah, we're trying to figure that out.
4: Hello, Hardline. Can you hear me?
3: Oh, hey, Mike Ducey.
4: Hey, guys.
3: Great show today, buddy.
4: Can I just mention the last time I was on with the Hardline was at Ticket Stock, and Corby will remember this because it was very funny. Sam and I did a little segment with you at the beginning of your show, and I mentioned that the next day was going to be the 32nd anniversary of my hiring at Fox 4. And there was absolutely no response from the crowd. Zero. None. You could have heard a pin drop. And I glanced over at Corby, and he was just laughing uncontrollably. I don't know. I just thought
3: it was
4: of that.
3: Glorious.
4: I wonder who gives
3: it. Like, it was like this big moment. Like, guys, I don't know if anybody knew this, but pretty large anniversary for your boy here.
7: You guys probably got a countdown going.
3: People are just staring at their phones.
4: Old Tubby was kind of put in his place on that one. So. But this day has made up for it. Everywhere I turn, people want a piece of me.
3: I got to tell you, Mike, that... And I heard that you've been accosted by Fox 4 P1s, which is great. I laughed. I shared a message with Mike last week. I was like, look, man, you guys have done an unbelievable job on your show and on the station covering the World Cup. It's been really fun to watch. It was a sincere moment between two broadcasters. Mm. That's the way I like to say
11: it. Let's go on.
12: Greatness recognizing greatness.
3: Yes. And he said thank you. And, you know, took a couple of shots at his coworkers.
13: He said, I hate soccer so much.
3: You know, we go back and forth.
11: I don't even speak English.
3: You can tell the rest of the station.
11: Some importance to
3: you can tell the rest of the station congratulations, but let's hold off on congratulating that Steve Eager.
4: You brought that up. I didn't.
3: I know.
4: We were just having fun.
3: Joking around, and Mike goes, I don't understand it. He did. He didn't look a day older than he did when I met him 20 years ago. He goes, and I'm starting to look like my Aunt Helen. I was in the car laughing so hard reading that.
14: I heard that.
3: It's funny.
4: I had forgotten that. I have so many funny lines. I'd forgotten
3: oh,
4: that one.
3: Yeah, I know.
4: It's crazy.
3: You
4: know.
15: How do we keep track of them all, you know?
4: That's a good point, Bob.
12: Well, Mike, since you're at a card show, did you bring some of your 30-year-old headshots to sign?
4: Should have. Wouldn't have been a bad idea. Nobody would have believed it was me.
3: No.
15: Mint condition.
4: It's really depressing. It really is.
15: Get them graded.
3: What was the guy's name that you took the place of? Ted?
4: Well, Ted Dawson was there, but Craig James technically was who I replaced.
3: Oh, yeah.
4: Craig James was there for like 10 months before he went to the bright lights of ESPN.
12: That's not when he killed a prostitute and had to leave?
4: God.
10: Different Ted, I think.
3: What did he run for that he got humiliated in? Some Senate race or something? Like
4: the morning news headline when I was hired, they used to have a sports media column. I swear to God, the morning news headline was Channel 4 settles for small market sports anchor.
3: Settles.
4: My sainted mother, may she rest in peace, saved that. when we were cleaning out her stuff years later after she'd passed.
12: It's the best.
4: Could you imagine
12: she could
4: what
12: find.
4: She thought?
3: Oh my settles. God.
4: God. He's made it, sort of. Yeah.
10: That's my boy.
15: Oh, no.
4: Not sure how that sports media column's doing right now, but I'm still here, mofo.
3: Ooh.
15: Seriously.
12: Sorry, go ahead, Monty.
4: Are we on? Is this show?
3: Yeah. We are. We never really know.
12: We're filibustering. We need to let Monty get to his content.
4: Yeah. Sorry, guys.
3: Go ahead, Monty.
7: Today is Friday, July the 17th, the 198th day of 2026. 167 days are left in the year. On this date in the year 1937,
3: Hitler.
7: Almost. Elmer Fudd debuted.
3: Oh. Mm.
7: The Hitler of the Looney Tunes.
3: Has he ever been referred to as the Hitler of the Looney Tunes?
12: I think there actually was Hitler in the Looney Tunes.
3: Yeah. Yeah, there was.
0: The Nazis.
3: It's a different time.
7: Try again here, Corby. In 1941,
3: Hitler.
7: Joe DiMaggio's 56-game hitting streak came to an end.
12: See, the Hitler of the Yankees.
15: Hitler had no comment on the DiMaggio hit streak.
3: I mean, he got the hit streak during the war.
10: But then Marilyn Monroe, wow!
7: Right when they had Gina Davis pitching to him.
13: So yes. it's like the COVID title the Lakers won. Like
7: also brought, means more.
10: They she makes in, my micro penis go crazy.
3: Jeez.
15: Wow.
3: They brought in Rosie O'Donnell to close games, and right. He counted that as a hit.
7: Back cleanup. On this date in the year 1955, Disneyland officially opened in Anaheim, California.
3: Fun place.
15: Back that, to you.
7: That's the one in L.A.
13: Because it has land.
3: Wait,
13: LA.
3: What did we go to, Bob? Right.
15: What's that?
3: What did we go to?
15: Disneyland.
3: Yeah.
15: Disney World is Orlando.
3: Where we saw Killer.
13: Has O-R.
3: We saw Killer spent Orlando. $600 on magic wands at
15: no,
3: Harry
15: that
3: Potter
15: was like,
3: Land.
15: No, that was another place altogether.
7: That's
15: Universal.
3: Yeah, Universal.
15: Yeah.
3: Yeah. We saw Killer spend $600 on wands to give his Harry Potter wands to give his kids. And then we walk out and the parting gift was wands.
7: Oh. And in the year 2025, CBS announced the cancellation of The Late Show with Stephen Colbert.
3: Mm. They couldn't,
4: couldn't compete with Free For All.
3: No,
4: what that
3: what
4: came
3: it was.
4: Down to. Mm-hmm.
7: The Killer and Tony episode y'all did.
3: God, you guys have
2: I'm
3: taken
2: Mike
3: down
2: Ducey,
3: so
2: Fox
3: many
2: Four
3: titans.
2: Sports.
10: Take that, Mo. Steve
7: McNair.
13: Chris Johnson.
12: Yeah, Steve Ducey put in a good word with Trump. Make sure you guys stayed on the air.
4: Steve liked my Instagram post of the selfie with Mino and myself mm-hmm. today. I was
13: he
4: flattered
13: likes
4: by that.
3: Well, how about that?
12: Oh, so he knows you're alive.
3: Man, Mino, you're...
4: I wouldn't go that far.
7: He loves Diamond Talk. Yeah.
3: Mino, you're that close to working with Fox News.
13: Ooh.
7: Right.
12: Yeah, Mino looks kind of Aryan.
7: Yeah.
13: A little. Boy, I'm the dream.
7: You're that much closer to hooking up with Greta Van Susteren. Cumulus birthdays. Today is the birthday of Tim Gonzalez. Tomorrow.
3: Oh, Timmy boy.
7: Is the birthday of Bill Geiger.
3: Bill.
7: Hanging in there.
15: Military channel.
3: Yep.
15: War.
7: And Twiggy. Maybe they'll celebrate together.
3: Twiggy.
7: I think they always get together on their birthdays.
3: What a troika of birthdays. Tim Gonzalez, Twiggy, and Bill Geiger.
12: What do you think Donnie has planned?
15: For Tim Gonzalez?
12: No, for Twiggy.
7: For Bill.
15: he has plans
10: birthdays.
15: For all three.
10: What a
15: dream birthday dinner.
10: Yeah, that's right.
12: Go to Bob's with Norm and Mary.
7: All right, P1 birthdays. My name is Michael. I'm emailing to wish my brother-in-law, Chris Swinney, a happy 44th birthday. This request is almost stolen valor since it was his idea to do this for me last year but failed to do so. Still, Chris is my brother, sensei, and big, strong ticket spirit animal. Leaders are Mexican Corby, Spunt, slamming deliciously, and sucking on chili dogs. He would love it if Gandhi could wish him a happy birthday by naming the four pilots of the crashed Asian airline. Thank you for all you do to your bodies.
15: Well, it is his birthday.
5: Sorry, Monday, I did not get the name of the big one.
7: Chris.
15: What was that?
5: Well, Chris, today I want to wish you a very happy birthday. A very happy birthday from me and Otto from Bang Ding Ao, Vito Lo, and Holy Fook.
7: When are y'all going to have Gandhi on free-for-all, Mike?
3: Oh, my God, yeah.
7: What are you doing?
4: I'll have our booking department get with him.
7: Yeah, get Gandhi on.
3: Do you think you could fool Clarice?
7: I know you're not going to believe me. Here's your dry cleaning, by the way. But
4: exactly. That's all I have to worry about.
15: No, they were out of the cinnamon raisin bagels.
4: Kept me there for 32 years.
7: Please don't hit me.
15: I went to several locations.
3: I got you a ham and Swiss.
7: I've been to every Einstein bagels in DFW.
3: They were out of provolone.
7: Please give a special birthday shout-out to my husband, Holden Barnes.
15: Don't hit me, please.
7: He's been a P1.
4: I won't look directly at you, ma'am. I'm sorry.
7: Ever since we met in 2011, a day doesn't go by without him listening to The Ticket. Holden got a chance to meet Corby at the OU versus Missouri game and totally fangirled. Corby is his leader. Some drops we say all the time are computer and bottom. Can you play one of those? Thank bottom. You for being such an incredible show. And, hey, Monty, P1 Hansel here. Hoping to get a birthday shout-out from my brother, Scott Napier. Leaders are Jubb, Robbie Ross, and Line 4 Guy.
15: Ooh. Who joins us now.
16: Yeah.
13: Haven't heard from him in a while.
16: Yeah, no.
7: Drop request, what's in Norm's underwear? No extra shinfo.
13: All right.
7: Sorry about that. Norm had a pretty good week in his underwear, apparently.
5: Your birthday, Mike Doozy, if you could please put in a good word for me with Sam Gunnan.
3: What? Oh, you like Sam?
7: Yeah.
5: No, hey, very, very nice.
3: Yeah.
17: Yes, Norm.
18: Guess what I have in my underwear?
17: Doozy?
18: It's thick. And it's maybe 6 inches wide.
7: Wide?
15: Jeez.
3: Like a fire.
7: Turn to Pringles.
3: If there was anybody that I would expect to have a mutant penis, it would be him.
4: You didn't say anything about it being in the front.
7: He's got a cinder block for a penis. Better than
3: it
7: a turtle
3: looks like
7: head,
3: a,
7: right?
3: Okay. Like a house brick.
7: Yeah.
17: Hammerhead.
15: A house brick.
3: Lucy, you all right?
15: We've lost water.
7: No, check the diaper.
3: But instead of the three holes, it's just got the one big one in the center.
7: Louis Erickson, 41.
15: Oh, man.
13: Handsome.
19: Hockey?
7: Kobe Cotton is 39.
3: Oh, is that the one I played tennis with, Bob?
4: I think
12: the one
4: so.
12: With the fake hair?
15: No, I think.
3: Yeah. The guy I played with definitely had some weird
7: He's
3: hair.
7: He's a perfect dude.
3: He is a perfect dude.
7: Hey, he has Monty. A brother that looks like him.
20: Hey, Monty.
7: Yeah, Bob.
15: What are your thoughts about Luca's hair today?
7: It's a bad look for Luca. Try again. Go back to the Slovenian barber and try again.
15: Dave is covering for him by saying it's AI.
7: Maybe. But I also don't doubt that he gets bad haircuts. Mason Rudolph, 31. Kurt, Bob, 31. Packer great. OG Ananobi, 29.
15: Oh, the third-string quarterback?
7: Yeah, he'll tell you all about it online.
15: All right.
5: Bye.
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4: Okay.
15: Regrets.
7: Alex Winter is 61, a Bill and Ted.
15: Probably could have played that play better.
3: Do you think that he ever outgrew the role of Ted.
7: John Wick would have been different if he was in it.
3: Yeah.
7: Jason Clark, the actor, 57. F. Gary Gray, 57. The director. He directed Friday and Straight Outta Compton.
19: Friday.
7: Taylor Sheridan, Jerry, 56.
3: T-Share.
7: Luke Bryan, 50.
3: God, he's so rich. So rich.
7: Darude is 51.
3: Who's richer?
21: I don't know. It's a race for now.
3: I bet you they both have 100 million.
7: And Deucey, there?
4: I am.
7: Today is the 45th birthday of Peanut Butter, who is an actor that's been in 42 films.
15: Oh, boy.
7: You've probably seen at least one of these.
3: Not as prolific as others.
7: He was in films such as Boner Brothers 2, Booty Snatches, Hit It and Quit It, and As Black as It Gets 2.
3: Oh, yeah, you saw that one.
4: I saw one. I didn't see two.
21: I mean, oh, okay.
7: Which one were you in? Born this day, now dead, Donald Sutherland.
3: The horny newscaster.
7: He's the one sitting in the chair in the corner.
3: Yeah.
4: Reading a teleprompter, oddly.
3: Yeah.
7: Can I jump in there? No.
3: No, probably not.
7: No. Down this day, still dead, Walter Cronkite.
4: From Dallas, Texas, The Flash, apparently official.
15: Now, Walter, you're
7: Billy
15: get
7: Holiday.
15: Back in your car. You're going to drive away.
7: No, not Mike Urban Trout.
21: Three.
7: And Ty Cobb, Down this day, still dead. Would have voted for Kamala, I bet. Anyway, all right, and everyone go love Deucey.
4: Thanks, Mido. That was fun.
13: Thank you, Deucey. Let's do it again.
4: See you next time, boys.
21: Let's go.
3: Bye, Mike Deucey.
21: Have a good one.
13: Bye, Mike Deucey. Bye, Justin.
15: Gandhi says goodbye.
3: Bye, Gandhi.
4: Bye, Warren.
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0: We talk a lot here about ultra-processed foods and the many ways in which they can negatively impact your health. They've been linked to weight gain, obesity, type 2 diabetes, cardiovascular disease, even cancer. And now a new study out of UCSF found that high ultra-processed food intake was associated with something called intramuscular fat, which is exactly what it sounds like. That's fat inside your muscles, which can cause them to become weaker. Now, in this particular study, the researchers noticed more wear and tear and pain in people's knees because of weakened thigh muscles. Cutting back on ultra-processed foods isn't easy. The CDC estimates at least half the calories in our diet come from ultra-processed foods. But if you're looking to eat cleaner, cutting out sugar-sweetened beverages, that may be the best number one thing you can do to try and get started. I'm Dr. Sanjay Gupta, helping you live a better life.
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0: This Ticket Ticker brought to you by Michelob Ultra, the official beer of FIFA World Cup 26. Bryson DeChambeau with a masterful day at the British Open from Royal Birkdale, finishing with back-to-back birdies, firing a 4-under-66, good for second place behind the Aussie Lucas Herbert. Quite the controversy brewing as DeChambeau has been engaged with rules officials about a possible infraction and a two-stroke penalty during the round. No ruling as of yet, so he sits second going into the weekend. Rangers Braves from Atlanta to open the second half of the season. Jake Berger with a great history of tormenting the Braves, a career 810 OPS against Atlanta, and he's homered in four of his last six games at Truist Park. Cal Quantrill against Chris Sale on the mound, first pitch at 6:15. And Mavericks Summer League will wrap tonight at New York from Las Vegas. Dallas is favored by 2.5, tip at 7:30. That game can be found on Prime Video. That's the Ticket Ticker. I'm Cam Lafato, Sports Radio 96.7 at 1310. 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
3: Well, we are live at our little Fort Worth getaway, Maple Branch Brewery, where our guy has just changed the channel over on the British Open. And we have controversy brewing.
4: Controversy.
3: Cam Lafata.
0: What's up, boys?
3: Hey, all. You don't have to play that. So, Cam, are they going to give him a two-stroke penalty?
0: There's no word as of yet. They took Bryson back to the fifth hole where the controversy happened, and he was trying to explain what happened. Because they're accusing him of making his lie better.
3: Yeah.
0: And then there was some lip reading that Bryson supposedly said, "I'm not playing tomorrow." He was visibly upset, and that's seemingly what he said, but they have not confirmed yet.
5: You know what I'm going to do?
6: I'm taking my clubs and going home.
5: I'm not going to play tomorrow, and I'm not going to give my sister any of her toys.
4: Boy, this sounds like a real fair journalist on the headset right now.
5: I'm just done with golf.
4: I just don't think Bryson can win in the court of public opinion right now with golf media guy.
6: I'm not going to play, and you can't make me.
4: I will play.
0: This is SMU's finest.
4: I will play, but it will be on my own YouTube channel at a different course.
3: Yeah, I'm going to go two courses over.
4: So don't forget to hit like and subscribe.
3: Sorry, Cam. We know he's an SMU friend of yours.
0: That's okay.
4: Do you support this, Cam?
0: Bryson can do no wrong.
4: You don't believe that.
3: SMU, they stick together.
7: So he put on, like, snowshoes and tromped through the rough?
3: Apparently he did, yeah. And he act like he fell down right behind the ball and was rolling around like, oh!
7: Did a steamroller.
3: God, I can't believe I fell down right behind my ball. Okay, thank you, Cam. Cam Lafata all day long.
0: You're welcome.
3: Yes.
6: Crush banana, Cam Lafata.
0: Hey,
3: so,
0: yo.
3: Last night after the show, I took a 20-minute ride to the Toyota Music Factory, where my buddy Dino, not the Dino that used to work here that is now passed.
7: That'd be weird.
3: That would be weird. R.I.P. Dean, we love you, bud. But the Dino that is now currently in my orbit took me to go see Australian Pink Floyd. So this is the...
4: Does every band have an Australian version?
3: Probably.
4: That's a great idea.
3: Right.
4: And
3: now,
4: Australian Run DMC.
7: Well, my question to him when he was telling me about this was, are they officially licensed? Like, do they have to pay royalties to Pink Floyd to use the actual name?
4: That's a great question. Surely they do.
3: Well, apparently we were told that the band, like the actual Pink Floyd band, the guys that are still alive, that they have hired them to play like functions, like birthday parties and stuff like that for their kids. No, like David Gilmour, I guess, had them play at one of his birthday parties. So I think that they're in cahoots and they're like, it's one of these bands. Again, I don't

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1: But I just saw a Grateful Dead band that sold out like the House of Blues.
2: Yeah.
1: So I don't know how many people were there, but this place, the Toyota Music Factory, was sold out. And I'm like, man, and I'd heard a lot about them before, that they're amazing, and they have the exact same equipment, the exact same amps, the exact same sound guy. I mean, everything is perfect. And then you got to be able to play, and they've honed their craft. I will say I was pretty blown away. Like, it was, you didn't have to squint too hard to make you think that you were actually at a Pink Floyd show. They're that good.
2: And they did the full-on laser show.
1: Like full-on, oh, yeah, like crazy inflatables everywhere and lasers and lights and just, it was a full-on Pink Floyd show. And so my other buddy, Eric, that was there, he was like, what do you think the act, because it was dark. We got in there and it was, the set had just started, 8 o'clock, early show, like 8 to 10:30, and they're out. And so when they took a break, they had an intermission for a few minutes, and we're looking around. My buddy goes, do you think you're bringing the age up or the age down? So I've been to a lot of shows that, you know, like a Stone show or something like that, McCartney.
2: A nostalgia show.
1: Yeah, where there are a lot of people that would be older, but it's also offset all of those shows. You'd be floored if you went to a Rolling Stone show and you saw the youth that were there. But this,
3: yeah,
1: I could not believe how old people were at this show.
2: A sea of gray hairs.
1: Yes.
4: Corby Davidson, the ticket.
1: And so I was one of the young whippersnappers at this show, it looked like. I mean, it doesn't make any sense to me, because I thought Pink Floyd was one of those bands that kind of just...
2: They're timeless.
1: Yeah, they are, but...
2: Young people are always discovering them.
1: Right, but it is a cover band.
3: I was going to say.
2: Yeah.
1: It's not Pink Floyd.
2: Yeah, Pink Floyd, you would see that generational spread.
1: Yeah.
2: But not for a cover band.
3: I hear what you're saying. I don't know if the numbers are convincing that actual Pink Floyd would have a big sub-50 audience.
1: Well, again...
3: Like, there's... There are certainly individuals. I mean, there are kids my kids' age, who, you know, in early 20s, who probably love Led Zeppelin. But I just don't know that there's enough to move the needle.
1: Yeah,
2: You think most of the kids are just T-shirt fans that got Dark Side of the Moon T-shirt at Urban Outfitters?
3: I think, based on some evidence, and this is going to be a segment next week, so I'll give you a taste right now.
1: Okay.
3: I think their idea of ancient is like Depeche Mode.
2: Yeah.
1: Decrepit is the next level.
3: Yeah. So, like...
1: And that is true. Depeche Mode is pushing 70.
3: In the case of Depeche Mode... My son, who works at a pool store, has music from our life piped in all the time.
1: Okay.
3: And so just about every shift, he either tells me this song is great or this is the worst song of all time. And I want to reveal his top five and bottom five at the time of our choosing very soon.
1: Love it.
3: And he's got some hot takes on 80s and 90s music. And he's found some bangers, and he's found what he considers the worst song ever recorded.
1: I love it.
3: Yeah, I think it's going to be great, but I'll just give you a little taste. Enjoy the Silence got very good reviews from him. And that's
2: a banger.
3: That made me happy, because he discovered a song that I love, but that I did not make him listen to. Just out in the wild organically, and that meant a lot.
1: So explain to me why going to a Stone show is different than from going to...
3: I would say a Stone show, much like a McCartney show...
2: That's like bucket list thing.
3: You feel like you're doing something that is a celebrity moment, where who wouldn't want to see Mick Jagger?
1: Yeah.
3: He's Mick Jagger.
1: So he transcends space and time.
3: Yes, and there's

0: there's an element of that that, you know, like when Messi's in town, like, oh, I need to drop everything because I've heard this name my whole life. I need to I need to see if if Dad's going to pay $500 for me to see the Stones. I need to take that opportunity.
1: Well, it was,
0: I think.
1: It was an incredible, the fact that there are human beings that can play really, really difficult music, which is what Pink Floyd generally is, to absolute perfection, chaotic music. I mean, it ain't easy to do that live, right?
2: Do they try to dress the part?
1: No.
2: They're just guys?
1: They're just guys, yeah. They're not like a full-on, you know, wearing wigs and stuff like that. I mean, they're just normal-looking dudes. But it's hard to pull off, to pull that sound off live. And I guess that's why they can sell out 5,000 and 6,000-seat venues. That's crazy. But then, here's the weird part. You walk out of there, you walk in, and just like any show, there's the merch tent. And I'm like, who's buying merch for a cover band?
2: Does it say Australian Pink Floyd on the merch?
1: Yes, they're not selling Pink Floyd merch.
2: Yeah, that's stupid.
1: Yeah, totally. All right, let's come back live at Maple Branch Brewery. We have a large Friday show. And you know what we like to do on Friday? We like to have fun. And we're going to kick it off next with fun.
3: Girls in football is like our dreams coming true. That's why The Ticket is proud to support the 18th annual BVB Dallas Flag Football Game and Fundraiser, presented by Texas Counterfeiters. 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
15: I don't know about you, but my social media feeds are flooded with lotions and potions and gadgets, all promising to unlock different components of longevity. But if you log off, take a step back from all the hype, you'll find that the actual keys to a longer, healthier life are hiding in plain sight. There are four of them. Number one, nutrition. The Mediterranean diet really is the gold standard. Number two, exercise. You should be getting 150 minutes of moderate intensity exercise or 75 minutes of vigorous intensity exercise every week, plus strength training and stretching. Number three, sleep. Sleep is when your body and your brain repair themselves. You should be getting 7 to 9 hours a night. And finally, number four, often gets forgotten, socialization. It's not a bonus. It's a necessity for a healthy life, finding a sense of community, purpose, and belonging. I'm Dr. Sanjay Gupta, helping you live a better life.
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20: Westwood One Sports presents this special report on the 154th Open Championship. A reminder that speeding catches up with you. 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Bryson DeChambeau closes with back-to-back birdies at 17 and 18. He sits in second place alone for now. 7 under par, but RNA officials then drove DeChambeau back to the fifth hole, where they had DeChambeau walk them through what happened in the tall grass well off the fairway. If it's ruled he improved his lie, it's a two-stroke penalty. He would drop to 5 under, 3 off the lead. No official word yet, but DeChambeau was visibly upset. Lucas Herbert and Sam Burns own the morning at Birkdale with major record-tying rounds of 62. Herbert's in the lead at 8 under. Burns 3 back at 5 under. Scottie Scheffler 4 under, 4 back. He cards another 68. No bogeys on the card today, but several missed birdie opportunities for the world number one. I'm Ted Emmerich, Westwood One Sports.
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1: 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The really short people. It is 3:40 here on Sports Radio 96.7 and 1310 The Ticket. This is the Hardline 5.0. Here today on this Friday and here today on this July the 17th. And here today live and in person for the second consecutive day in the 817. This day finds us at Maple Branch Brewery, where we are promoting beer.
0: Beer.
1: Beer. The Bread of Life. Wow.
0: Whoa.
1: Can you read this? Because I'm blind and deaf.
24: Man, small font and cursive.
0: The Hardline.
1: What a bunch of old people we are.
0: Let me get my readers.
1: Hey, Matt, come here real quick.
0: It's the Hardline.
1: Put the headset on.
24: We're going to have Matty Beers on
1: in a minute, but
24: fully discuss this beer. But
1: need
24: just tell us
1: what is this beer?
0: What do we got? Minute, we need it mean an hour.
25: It's called Bread of Life. It's a Helles Lager.
1: Helles Lager.
25: Yes.
1: Okay.
25: So it's just a style of beer from Munich originally. So some people may call it a Munich Helles Lager, same thing. So
1: it's a German beer.
24: And is that it in your glass?
25: It is, yes.
24: So it's
25: light
24: a
25: very
24: and crisp.
25: Yes, very light, crisp beer. Yes.
0: When did Germans start making beer?
1: Yeah. Like 2 weeks ago?
25: Yes.
0: Is that a new thing?
25: Germany?
0: Because they can't play soccer anymore?
1: Whoa.
25: Oh, it's a World Cup joke.
0: A lot of layers. Just rolling through them.
1: Already killing it. Okay, Matt. We just needed confirmation on what that was.
24: Yes, that is your six-pack, P1 six-pack beer of the month.
1: Yeah. What's the ABV, Matt?
24: You can just say, tell us.
1: Is it like six?
25: No, it's very light. I think it's five, if I recall correctly.
1: Perfect. We're going to have like 10 of them.
25: Like
1: it'll be
25: 5%.
1: Fine.
25: Yeah, it's a very light beer. These are, 5.5%.
1: Okay.
25: Very light, easy drinking beer. It's really good for this type of year.
1: Okay, because one time.
0: What's your record?
1: One time I went to Germany. One time I went to Germany and I started drinking beer in this bar, and after like two beers, this is the time when there was no craft beer anywhere. I swear to God, those beers must have been like 50%. Like, it back in my heavy drinking days, two beers, I was like, didn't even know what my name was.
24: Was it one of those giant steins?
1: It was. I was wearing lederhosen, too. So come see us. We'll be out here at Maple Branch. It's off of the roads in Fort Worth that I love the most.
24: You're Mr. Fort Worth.
1: I know.
24: How do you not know?
1: It's off of 7th and Carroll. And
0: our phones took us right here.
1: They did. Big parking lot. Lots of fun. So come join us out
24: here. It's on Whitmore Street.
1: Whitmore.
24: 2628 Whitmore. Just plug that into your phone.
1: I love it. I love it so much. Or Maple Branch. But big patio scene. Big indoor scene. People are not working right now. They're having fun while we are working and also having fun. All right, let's help line it.
26: 214-520. Help. The Hardline Helpline.
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1: Thank you, Ham. We already heard from Cam Lafato, who's doing tickers today, and we have a very special treat today because EA Azad is our executive producer. Hi, EA.
28: Hello.
1: How you doing, man?
28: I am great.
1: Okay.
0: Any shout-outs?
3: Hey, world.
1: Okay. Any chicks that moved into the scene?
3: No, but I am about to go on another cruise tomorrow, so.
1: Oh, stop going on cruises.
0: Are you serious?
3: Yes, I am.
1: Why is your life turned into a Disney cruise?
3: I don't know. It's a this is more of a family one. The little brother's going. My mom.
0: So you're not going with the swingers?
3: No, we're not.
0: How was your little brother able to get out of his job?
3: Oh, you know, he's got PTO.
1: All right. Well, have fun on your cruise.
3: I will.
1: All right. Bob, infamous for going on several trips overseas to go see soccer matches. You've been doing it for 15 years?
0: The first one was 2002.
1: Oh, my God.
0: Yeah.
1: That would be 24 years ago.
0: It would be.
1: So long ago that you had to take a steamship over there.
0: Yes.
1: It took you 3 months.
0: But I've never been drinking in Germany like you.
1: There you go.
0: So we all make our choices in life.
1: So this guy needs answers from you?
0: Yeah, I think P1 Gary is about to make his debut. This is interesting because yesterday on the show we found out Corby is looking for a club.
1: I am.
0: And I just feel like if there is an aftermath from the World Cup, it's going to be a real uptick in soccer popularity in the wild, in club soccer, Dave. That could be felt locally, but maybe it's a big time for the Premier League coming up. Maybe it's a big season with the carryover.
24: Yeah, MLS and EPL. It's on NBC still, right?
0: The EPL?
24: Yeah.
0: Yes, it is.
24: Yeah, NBC, Peacock. Yeah,
0: yes, sir.
24: So they are MLS and NBC. MLS is on
0: Apple
1: TV
0: mostly, but I think they have a national broadcaster too.
24: But both leagues and their affiliated networks are pushing them hard to try and capitalize on the carryover.
0: They are. Unfortunately, MLS will still be playing up against American sports of all types, but maybe. Anyway, Gary's going over there, and he says, hey, Hardline.
1: Hey.
0: I'm flying to London in August. So we will not be taking a steamship. And we'll be attending my first Premier League soccer game. Have you ever been to the Emirates? What can I expect? Should I stay neutral and not wear the Coventry City kit for my own safety? Any suggestions would be great. Now I said, are you a Coventry City fan? Because I think they just got promoted for the first time, and I've been watching the Premier League for 25 years, and Coventry City's never been up there. When was the last time they were up there?
1: Okay, that's badass if he's a Coventry fan then.
0: Well, apparently, he has a relative who he is visiting who lives in Coventry, and that attracts him to that club. And then they're going to London to see Coventry at Arsenal. And he says, I might even buy an Arsenal kit when I'm in London as well. So he wants to be clear, not an all-time Coventry City fan, but he just says, because family's there, maybe he'll represent when he goes to see them play Arsenal.
24: Well,
0: and let me help you with that.
24: Unless your ticket is in the visiting section, do not wear visiting gear.
0: Yes, I have to agree with Dave. Well, you know what? I don't have to agree with Dave. They won't let you in. Okay, so let me just make this real simple for you. You will not get into the stadium in the Arsenal areas, which will be 90% of the stadium at least. If you're wearing the other team's gear, you're not getting in. You just aren't. So your choices are try to go through Coventry for your tickets, but that's going to be a beating, and they will be their first time playing the league champions in London, so any Coventry City fan will want to be there, so don't bother. You, sir, need to just go to the match dressed as you normally dress and do your best that in the unlikely event Coventry City scores, just sit there, please. Just I don't think it would be a problem because they probably see you as a very cute novelty because Coventry City is not a team they have any feelings against, probably. But let's say it was...
24: But if they scored, they would not be happy.
0: No, let's say it's Arsenal at Chelsea or Liverpool at Manchester United. The absolute worst thing for your health would be to blow your cover of being anonymous tourists and openly cheer for the road team like you're some Eagles fan at the Death Star. Somehow we put up with that as Americans, and I don't really... I'm not encouraging random violence against strangers. I'm just saying it's weird that we just allow everybody to sit together and hopefully police themselves, which,
24: well,
0: by the way...
24: it's capitalism.
1: Well, I mean, what
24: if you're a season ticket holder, you want to sell it to the highest bidder no matter who they're rooting for.
1: We're just exiting the World Cup. The most peaceful, awesome time any of us have ever had.
0: And can I explain?
1: Kumbaya perfection. And now you're telling people, look, if you want to, get shivved, don't say a word.
0: I'm just saying.
1: I know, but it's so weird.
0: Well,
1: it's the same sport.
0: You need to know the history.
1: Yeah.
0: You can just show up in a southern city and explain to them that some of the stuff they have carried over since the Civil War doesn't make sense to you, and that they should just all be friends, or you should understand there were things in place before you got here. So I'm not saying it's right or wrong. I am saying it's weird as heck that in the United States, we just let anybody sit anywhere because, as Dave told us yesterday, the highest arrest total of any World Cup match, man, I can barely hear myself, guys, is like 9?
24: I think it was 13.
0: Okay. I promise you
24: the average was like 7.
0: I promise you an average Cowboy game is 50 to 100. Don't you?
24: Oh, yeah.
0: And why? Because some Eagles fan or some Vikings fan or some Steelers fan is trying to take on the entire section because it's fun to do bad things, and a fight happens.
24: Yeah, there's brawls in the stands, brawls in the concourse, brawls in the bathroom,
0: and
24: brawls in the parking lot.
0: Cheaper the seats become, the more fights there are. I don't have a big social study for you here, but I'm just going to tell you, this is how it rolls.
1: That's why you need to stay in suites.
0: So if you're going to your first match,
1: smart,
0: I want you to have the time of your life. Do what I've done several times, which is I am cheering for the other team and I'm sitting amongst the enemy. But just go in a normal street clothes and just keep your mouth shut. And you can do it. I did it last year at Fulham. I was a Liverpool fan sitting amongst the Fulham fans, and I even went through Fulham to get the tickets. But I did not blow my disguise, and I instructed my son, do not, whatever you do, do not cheer.
1: By the way,
0: or cheer for the home team.
1: Fulham.
24: They're on your radar?
1: They're very much on my radar, and if they would like to invite me into their womb, I'm open for business.
24: Yeah, at some point before the EPL starts, Corby will make a selection for his club.
0: It's not the worst choice.
1: Okay. I don't like that a lot, but I don't hate it.
0: No. Well, we'll dive more in when the weed eaters aren't out.
1: All right.
0: Ham already starting.
1: We have a large one on Sunday. Let's talk about the impact of all of it next.
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4: 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The Rangers, 1 World Series championship. The Stars have hoisted 1 Stanley Cup. And the Mavericks raised just 1 banner for their NBA title. Meanwhile, The Ticket has won 6 National Marconi Awards, including being the only station in DFW to win the prestigious award for Major Market Station of the Year.
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0: Well, let's talk a little bit about D&M Auto Leasing, and we certainly spent a lot of time on this. 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
14: A better life with Dr. Sanjay Gupta.
15: When you need your body to perform, but some of your muscles are having trouble, other muscles can sometimes help compensate. This is a great thing short term, but long term it can lead to serious and even chronic aches and pains. So if you've got nagging stiffness or irritation somewhere, don't push through it. Try to figure out why it's happening and how you can correct it. Strength and conditioning specialist Dana Santa says performing exercises at a deliberate tempo makes it easier to notice when the wrong muscles are taking over, and also gives the intended muscles a chance to engage before that compensation kicks in. Dana suggests that starting with primary movement patterns such as squatting, hinging, pushing, pulling, rotating, and core can help make compensation easiest to identify and to address. I'm Dr. Sanjay Gupta, helping you live a better life.

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4: 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Bryson DeChambeau has been penalized 2 strokes for improving his lie on the 5th hole of the 2nd round of the British Open. DeChambeau had seemingly finished his day alone in 2nd place until rules officials spoke with him about a possible infraction, just ruling against him. Bryson slides 3 spots, now tied for 5th, and the SMU alum plans to make a decision tomorrow morning on continuing to play. Round 3 goes tomorrow with live updates on the ticket at 30 past the hour, starting back up tomorrow at 7:30 a.m. And Rangers baseball back tonight, opening a 3-game set on the road against the NL East leading Braves. Atlanta's ace Chris Sale owns a 9-2 record with a 2.53 ERA against Texas. Cal Quantrill counters as the Rangers try to keep rolling. First pitch at 6:15. Ticker also brought to you by the Frisco Rough Riders. This weekend, catch the Rough Riders. 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And Sunday, it's Space Jam Night presented by Cigna. 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
6: All right, live from Maple Branch Brewery in Fort Worth, it's the P1 six-pack of the week with the Bread of Life Munich Helles limited edition. It's a beautiful bottle.
7: Yeah, you can get it on tap out here, or you can get bottles to go.
6: And they've got some kick-ass beers here beyond whether it's the P1 six-pack of the month or not. It's some fun times here with the beer. I got to admit, I love me some Maple Branch. And the food, we're getting ready to rock some pizzas. It's great here. So come enjoy yourself, whether it's today or in the future. They got you covered here at Maple Branch. Okay. I can't wait for Sunday.
7: I'm with you. What about Saturday?
6: For the third place game, probably not. I don't think I'm going to be spending much time on that. Maybe. I don't know. I'll be by the channel. It'll be on, but the problem is...
7: I wonder how many people are actually going to play.
6: Well, the problem is... Exactly.
7: Is Mbappe going to play? Is Harry Kane going to play?
6: Do they even care?
7: That's a great question.
6: I mean, I think the answer is no. What do they get, a medal?
7: Probably, yeah.
6: I mean, when's the last time you said... if it was a USA doing this, we'd be like, oh, my God, how cool.
8: And it's probably worth some money to them.
6: But think about it. Not enough
8: to change anything.
6: This is not Dr. Congo playing Cape Verde.
8: It is not.
6: This is two clubs that are devastated.
8: Who are being ripped to shreds in their respective countries.
6: Right, and they have to play for third place when all they care about...
7: But do they want to go home getting beaten by their most hated rival?
6: Yeah, I just don't think...
7: Like losing 2 in a row?
6: I don't think the teams care. I really don't. I mean...
7: They should just do a coin flip for third place.
6: Probably so.
9: By the way, the winner gets 21.5 million pounds in prize money, or euros.
6: The winner of Saturday?
9: Of the third place matchup.
10: Well, I mean, but what do they already have?
9: This is the the winner will net themselves 21.5 million in prize money.
10: I know, but I guess what I'm asking you is, what does the fourth place team already have? What's at stake is way different than that. I'm going
9: right.
10: to guess.
9: Right. Cool. It says, while the loser will only take 20 million. So
6: it's the same number.
10: So $1 million?
9: Essentially, yes.
10: Split 26
11: I see that
10: ways?
11: It's $2 million in additional prize money.
6: Okay. These guys don't care.
10: Split probably 40 ways once you put in trainers and coaches and everything like that.
6: And they don't give a rip.
10: And they all the significant players make that in like
6: a day.
10: One day.
6: So, you know, I'm being a complete messy front running dude here.
10: Well,
6: but,
10: don't, I mean, look. I'm not going to let you
6: feel bad about it.
10: Well, no, I'm not going to let you feel bad about it. I'm not going to let have you feel alone about it because I have spent this entire summer hoping that this would happen, and then honestly becoming a little bit bewildered at how many people absolutely hate the idea of Argentina winning. This is not a groundswell.
6: Looking at it from the outside. I feel like that he is, and I've felt this way for 10 years, that he's the Steph Curry of soccer, and that basically everyone liked him because he's such a nice dude.
10: But do you know how many people were cheering against Golden State, even at Steph's peak?
6: Yeah, that's the problem, is that I didn't look at it that way.
10: Now multiply that by a million, because the World Cup is a worldwide thing, and people have hated Argentina since 1978, when their murderous dictator fixed the World Cup. And then in 86, the hand of God happened.
6: Yeah.
10: And then, you know, just all the things along the course of time, Argentina has made a lot of enemies. And then on top of that, this amazing, amazing thing we call social media, which help people get mentally sick. By making everybody believe that the Earth is flat and that the moon landing never happened and that COVID isn't real and all these things, that has done a wonderful job of convincing people that FIFA wants Argentina to win. It has appeared in the New Yorker as a story about kind of, hey, isn't it interesting how Argentina's getting all these calls? And on social media, I'm just going to say, if you're from a Spanish-speaking country that is not Argentina, you are convinced because it's too widespread that FIFA is fixing their World Cup.
6: Well, and also,
10: like, it is insane what's going on.
6: And also, I have a friend from Portugal that I get that. Like, he hates Messi so much. And it's the Ronaldo thing. That's the only reason there. But, you know, I'm sure it's...
10: Ronaldo is huge in the Spanish-speaking world.
6: Yeah.
10: And definitely favored. I would have no way of knowing to a greater extent than Messi, but...
6: But they hate him, and they're gutted by this. This is like whatever sports story you think is the biggest in your world.
10: Yeah.
6: Where, you know, your enemy is winning, you know, whether it's college football, which seems to be, you know, the closest comp we have fan base wise to international soccer. And this is killing these people.
10: Yeah, and to be fair, it's not really a referendum on Messi. It's also Argentina plays a style that is right on the line of cheating. You know, in terms of they do things, they do deal in the dark arts of this sport. And so they play a rough style. They will foul with purpose. They will do a lot. So I'm with you. I am cheering openly for Argentina because I love the story of Messi. I just do. I always have. He was like the first person on the athletes that bring me joy list. I would watch his games. I've never a Barcelona fan, but he was worth stopping down to find Lionel Messi playing. And this goes all the way back 20 years. But I have definitely learned that the public is not pulling for this guy and for this country. And so there's that. Also, we have Spain is a significant favorite. They are plus 125 to win. A draw, which means we need extra time. There is no winner in the 90, is plus 200. And then Argentina winning outright in the 90 is plus 260. So if you want percentage chances, the Vegas betting percentages are Spain wins 45%. We go to extra time 33%. Argentina wins outright 28%.
6: Wow.
10: So
6: that's crazy.
10: Said another way, 72% Argentina doesn't win outright. 28% they do.
6: It is. I mean, we're now to the point where it's happened so many times that it's you can't consider it fluky. But the fact that they're pretty much the most resilient team that there is in this tournament, and their proclivity for being able to score in the last possible minutes of games over and over and over again, the fact that it doesn't seem like the betting public is buying into that as being real, kind of floors me with having that guy on the team too.
10: Now Spain has had late escapes with Portugal.
6: Yeah,
10: what minute was that?
6: Yeah, but that was
7: like in the ninth,
6: late,
7: or 80th minute.
6: But it was also like Portugal wasn't even trying.
10: That's fair. But they needed that goalie error against Belgium when Belgium's goalie Courtois went off injured,
6: and
10: the backup spilled
6: off
10: it.
6: Of them, yeah.
10: And that was 85th minute or so.
6: Yeah.
10: The France game was not a late drama.
6: No, that was over quickly.
10: But, you know, I mean, Spain's really freaking good. They've played the entire World Cup, and they've been scored on once, right?
7: Yeah.
10: By Belgium.
7: One goal.
10: Belgium got them once by our guy who got us a couple times in that game, the big center forward.
6: Yeah.
7: I mean, I'm not a Messi guy. I'm not an Argentina guy. But I do find myself gravitating to the story.
10: Yeah.
7: Because in the GOAT debate, when, you know, he was younger, when Messi was younger, and it was kind of a little more of a real debate between Messi and Ronaldo, and then looking back, you know, at Pelé and Maradona.
10: Yep.
7: Like, who is the GOAT? And everybody would always say, well, yeah, but Messi has not won a World Cup, and he probably never will. And for him to finish with back-to-back World Cups, that would close the book
6: on
7: that argument.
6: Well, and be the goal-scoring leader as well.
10: Yeah, and the assist leader.
6: And the assist leader.
10: Yeah. Barry Gretzky.
7: And likely the Golden Boot.
10: Yes. So I would love to find this segment. I think it happened on our show, perhaps pre-Dave. You'd have to tell me, Dave, but were you here for the 2022 World Cup?
6: No.
7: No.
10: So a month before that.
6: We refused to have him then.
10: A month before that, Peter and Andy were on our show, and I was kind of arguing with them because I heard on the kick around back then, before the 2022 World Cup, that Messi can't be the GOAT. He doesn't have a World Cup. And Andy felt super strongly about it. And
6: that's
10: was
6: the Brazil in him.
10: Sure. Well, the Chile, right?
6: Yeah.
10: Or he's from Chile, right?
6: Yeah.
7: Yes.
10: Yeah. But yeah, I mean, there's the Pele has won several. Although, yeah, honestly, if
6: one
10: you go,
6: one was he barely played.
10: One he didn't play at all. One he barely played,
6: yeah.
10: And then one he was great. But anyway, there's that, and then of course there is the situation. I reposted it yesterday, but at the end of the 2018 Argentina loss to France in the World Cup, the announcer is like, "This is probably the last time we ever see Messi in a World Cup. He's father time." And he'll be 35 when they play at the next World Cup in Qatar.
6: And
10: I just don't think he could play.
6: And they're showing Messi, like, just kind of looking around, you know, just, like, forlorn at 31. And now this late-in-life resurgence, it's unbelievable. Okay, let's come back, because how the world would have changed if this didn't happen in the sports world next.
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6: Well, we're just talking about it, but remember, Spain is trending on Kalshi to win this game on Sunday. And they're trading at, what, 58%? Is that correct? Meaning a $100 trade pays out 168 if you're on to Spain. Maybe you're on to Argentina. I don't know. 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
3: Everyone poops. It's not just the name of a classic potty training book. It's a universal truth. Even though everyone does it, almost no one wants to talk about it. Dr. Tricia Pasricha wants to change that. She's the author of a new book. It's called You've Been Pooping All Wrong. And she says there are three critical P's of pooping. The first is propulsion. Both the voluntary push you exert and the involuntary contractions that happen naturally within your body. Top line, when you feel the need to go, don't hold it. The second P is pliability, which refers to stool softness. The keys to this one are making sure you're drinking enough water and eating enough fiber. And the last P is for pelvic floor. If you can get your knees up above your waist while you're on the toilet, like on a stool or a garbage can or a stack of books even, that can make all the difference. I'm Dr. Sanjay Gupta, helping you live a better life.

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7: This Ticket Ticker brought to you by Michelob Ultra, the official beer of FIFA World Cup 26, and by City Credit Union, online at citycu.org. Quite the day at Royal Birkdale for round two of the British Open. Two players tied the major championship record for a single round. Lucas Herbert and Sam Burns each fired an 8-under-62. Dallas native Jordan Spieth finishes at plus 10 to miss the cut. And Bryson DeChambeau seemingly finished his day alone in second before being assessed a two-stroke penalty for improving his lie in the fifth hole. He's now tied for fifth. His agent mentioning Bryson will make a decision in the morning on whether to continue playing, feeling he was unfairly penalized. Round three rolls on tomorrow with live updates on the Ticket at 30 past the hour, starting back up at 7:30 a.m. Rangers and Braves from Atlanta to kick off the second half of the MLB season. Cal Quantrill, a 3.11 ERA in the season, goes against Chris Sale and his 2.20. First pitch at 6:15, and just under 24 hours away from the second to last World Cup game, France and England play for third Saturday in Miami at 4. Spain and Argentina go for the final on Sunday. Listen to World Cup kick around Saturday at 2 right here on the Ticket. Ticket also brought to you by Frisco Rough Riders. This weekend, catch the Rough Riders. 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
9: All right, it's 4:23. It's a hard line. We are out here at Maple Brewing.
10: Branch.
9: Maple Branch Brewing.
10: There you go.
9: I'm going to write it all down here.
10: There you go.
9: Maple Branch Brewing in Fort Worth. And we'll be out here till 7 o'clock. And a late add to the run sheet, golf expert George Dunham, who used to do radio in this town, will join us at 5:15.
11: I wonder if people still remember him.
9: Oh, it's exciting.
11: He's coming out of retirement to join us at 5:15.
10: One last ride.
9: But right now, a few moments on a slight documentary. I don't know if it's a mini documentary.
11: It's the shortest documentary I've ever watched, and I loved it.
9: Well, good. In fact, I
11: couldn't have watched a full hour all in Spanish, so I'm glad it was short.
9: I'm happy you fought through it. But on ESPN and the Disney Plus platforms, apparently there are like Spanish documentaries too. And one of them was interesting to us, or to me, and then you guys were kind enough to give it 23 minutes of your time today. Messi, the Forgotten Tape. So, yes, we're going to do one more little segment about Lionel Messi here. And because it's particularly relevant, I watched it like a month ago, but I did not realize Spain would be playing Argentina in the final. So it's a 23-minute documentary. It's about boy Messi, not 39-year-old man Messi, but obviously they lead to the same place Sunday. And it's about him leaving Argentina to move to Spain to play for Barcelona. And
10: As a
9: 9-year-old?
10: Yeah, 9 or 10.
9: And it's about that entire story that includes growth hormone deficiency.
11: Yeah, he got daily injections for years to make sure that he grew to the towering height of 5'6".
9: Yes, because
11: he would have been like 4'7" if they hadn't given him the hormones.
9: They believe he would have been 4'7", which is considerably shorter than 5'6".
10: Would he still be the greatest player of all time?
11: No.
9: They would not even look at him. They would not even look at him, and his little tiny legs would not move fast enough, probably. But I kind of want to get out of the way and hear what you guys thought of this thing, because I think it's a real fascinating story, partly because Spain was trying to poach him.
11: Well, the main premise of it is the lost tape is a VHS tape that his agent?
9: Yes.
11: His agent had commissioned. It was a highlight reel of Messi playing for the Barcelona junior team.
10: By the way, the highlight reel consisted of five plays.
11: Yes.
9: Yes.
10: That's it.
9: Each probably less than 10 seconds.

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1: They were playing some friendly or something or other that he took it to the hotel where they were staying and gave it to one of the assistant coaches because
2: You're going to want to look at this kid.
1: Argentina had totally forgotten about Messi because he's been in Spain. And he wasn't being recruited. He was starting to be looked at by the Spanish national team.
3: Not forgot, didn't know.
1: Yeah.
3: Like,
2: because when he left, he was so tiny.
1: Yeah. And so the idea is, let's get him on the Argentinian national team radar so they start recruiting him because it's his dream to play for the national team. And then as soon as they become aware of him, then they're like, well, if we want him, we need to get him to play for us ASAP. Otherwise, Spain is going to poach him.
3: Okay, here's
1: And at the time, the FIFA rules were as soon as you suit up for a national team, you are their property forever.
2: That's right.
3: So here's the weirdest part to me. This all happened circa 2002 to 2006.
2: Roughly the year 2000 is when he arrived at Barcelona. And I do want to point out, the reason Barcelona got him is because they agreed to do those treatments, which between $1,000 and $1,500 a month to do it, and nobody in Argentina thought it was worthwhile.
3: Okay. So, again, this is not 1975. You're talking about modern times. A guy who's playing right now that somehow was hidden, his greatness, the greatest player ever, was hidden in another country that nobody knew about. And the only thing that existed was a VHS tape? Like, what are we... Again, this is not the 70s. Yeah. This is now.
1: It wasn't even a DVD. They didn't burn a DVD. It was a VHS. And the thing that cracked me up is once it finally got in the hands of the guys on the Argentinian national team, the decision makers, and so it's getting passed around like, hey, you got to see this, even though it was just five plays and a couple minutes long, maybe.
3: Yeah.
1: They were passing it around saying, hey, you got to see this, and one of the guys played it for another guy, and he was like, yeah, that's pretty good, but play it at regular speed. And he was like, no, that is regular speed.
3: Yeah, like he was so fast.
1: And then another guy was saying that he runs around on the field like a squirrel.
2: Yes, which... Kind of looked like it. Yeah, so the other thing to point out here is that there was a U-17 tournament in Finland where Spain played Argentina in the final. But Messi is not in the tournament. But Spain beats Argentina.
1: Cesc Fabregas scores the final two goals to beat them 3-2.
2: With all of Messi's friends from Barcelona who were Spanish. And so... Obviously, the uptake from that is our best player isn't playing because he can't play for us or won't play for us. And Argentina's like, wait a minute. If these guys are beating us, you know, it just that Finland moment, I believe, tied it all together.
1: Yeah.
2: Where they're like, we got to go get him.
1: Yeah.
2: How could a guy better than these guys be one of ours, and we're not even playing him on our U-17 team?
3: Yeah.
1: And so they had to create a exhibition, a friendly against Paraguay for him to suit up and come in as a substitute in the second half. And it seemed like it was very hastily put together. But they had to...
3: They had to get a legit ref.
1: Yeah, they had to get a legit FIFA ref, and they had to make sure he had the proper form to... notarize or authenticate the fact that Messi played for the Argentinian national team.
2: That's crazy.
1: And the only reason they put on that friendly was to
2: get him into
1: the game.
2: To get him locked into Argentina, too.
3: So it just, you know, we're not too far removed from Luka and from the rookie Luka, in which, outside of basketball nerds, no one really knew who Luka was either. And when he... You know, when the Mavericks picked him, we were all excited because we had watched tape of Eurobasket and things like that. But think about just even that, the fact that Luka was the fifth pick in the draft, because he was kind of over there.

0: crashed. That doesn't make any sense to me.
1: No, he was like Bigfoot. We drafted Bigfoot.
0: Right, yeah. But this is even crazier to me.
2: Yeah, but at least Luka was playing professionally.
0: I know.
2: Messi was still playing on the junior level at this point.
0: I know, but I mean, and we're not talking about him playing for Honduras or playing for a tiny country that, you know, he was playing for freaking Spain.
1: Yeah.
0: Spain is, it's Spain. And it was still, he was this little secret that was stashed away. And, you know, at the very least, we were aware of Cooper Flagg when he was 13 or 14. We started hearing things about him.
1: Yeah.
0: And we definitely heard about LeBron, right?
1: We
0: 100% knew LeBron James's name. And by the way, that's the other thing that I thought of. That was the exact same time. He's the same age as LeBron.
1: That's right.
0: He was the same. LeBron was a freaking god superstar at 15 in the United States. And this is, and again, one of the greatest players of all time in his sport. This is the other version of it on the, you know, and no one knew.
1: No one knew in his native land.
0: Right.
1: The people at Barcelona knew.
0: Oh, yeah.
2: They knew.
1: In fact, in his first game for Argentina's youth team, they introduce him on TV as people are saying he's the next Maradona. Did you hear that?
0: Yeah.
1: Like, well, that's a weird way to introduce a kid that you had not used.
2: And he comes on in the second half as a sub, and he assists on two goals, and then he dribbles through the entire middle of the field and scores unassisted.
1: Yes.
2: I mean, immediately they were like, why were we waiting so long to sign this guy?
0: It's so funny. All of it is just, it's just weird backroom type stuff that you didn't think existed. But I love seeing interviews. Like, they interviewed him when he was a kid.
2: Yeah, that's fascinating, too, just to see how he's aged over the years and what a baby he was.
0: I know, but just to hear how youthful and, yeah, I want to play for my national team, and this would be great, and I'd love to be compared to Maradona, and just this little boy, basically. That,
1: what a life.
0: Yeah, that turned into a living, walking god. And you don't see many interviews with the guy at all. Like,
1: no.
0: I mean, they're out there, but he doesn't promote himself at all. He's just does his thing on the field, and that speaks for himself, and it's great. It's a great documentary.
2: You got to read the subtitles if you don't speak Espanol, but it's 28 minutes on Disney Plus. Just type in Messi, and it'll be the first result.
1: Yeah, it's good. It's good, and even if you do speak Spanish, they're talking too fast, bro.
2: Way too fast.
0: Boy, so fast.
1: Más despacio.
0: All right, let's come back. Let's talk to our friend that's here, who I discovered is basically a homeless man that works at the Ticket.
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12: You know, it's funny, when I think back to what the typical American dinner looked like when you and I were kids, there's usually some kind of meat featured at the center of the plate. Vegetables are there, but often thought of as a side dish. More and more, though, we are coming to realize that a plant-based diet, with little or no meat even, is going to be a healthier way to eat for just about everyone. New study out of the University of Hawaii Cancer Center found that eating a high-quality plant-rich diet that includes whole grains, vegetables, and fruits may prevent cognitive impairment even when people start that diet in their late 50s and 60s. Yeah, it's important to make sure you're getting enough protein, fats, complex carbohydrates. Just because you cut out or even cut back on meat, though, is not a license to eat whatever you want. Focus on eating whole, real foods. I'm Dr. Sanjay Gupta, helping you live a better life.
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3: All right, thank you. Whoa.
4: The scoop.
3: Jeez, man.
4: Hello, everyone.
3: Right out of the chute. Thank you, EA. We are live at Maple Branch Brewing here in Fort Worth. Having a wonderful time. We love this place. We've been out here four or five times, I feel like.
5: It's pretty lively, if you can't tell.
3: It's very lively, and it's awesome. I'm glad a lot of people showed up. A lot of people cutting off early from work and having a good time and listening to our jackassery as we try to get you into the weekend. And
6: that's really all we have planned after E-News, by the way.
3: It really is. A lot of jackassery that we think you'll find fun, including a visit at 515 with a guy that a lot of people have forgotten about.
6: I bet you Matt remembers him.
3: Do you remember George Dunham?
5: Oh, he used to do the morning show a while back.
3: Yes, he did. So okay. You do remember.
5: I remember him, yeah.
3: Okay.
5: Whatever happened to that guy?
3: We don't know. We're going to find out at 5:15.
5: It's weird they just quit.
3: No, like 1 month ago.
5: Huh.
3: So that is Matt McLaren, the co-host of The Invasion, who has done his fair share of driving today. Choctaw Casino in the morning. He did not spend the night.
5: I did not, no.
3: Why didn't you spend the night?
5: I just had stuff going on.
3: Okay, vague.
5: So vague.
3: So you made it. What time did you leave?
5: I left my house at the same time I normally do.
3: 7?
6: Also vague.
5: About 7:15.
6: Let's get some specifics.
5: It takes me about an hour and 15 minutes to get to Choctaw. And normally, if we're going to meet, I don't know why we do this, but if we're meeting at the station, we meet earlier. But if we do a road show, we just talk in the car.
3: Yeah.
5: So I'm like, all right, well, this is fine. So I can get there at 8:45 versus getting to the station about 8:15 or whatever.
3: We have found that talking in the car, no matter where you go, is just the, yeah.
5: I don't know why we don't do that every day.
3: Yeah.
5: Like, why do I get to the station so early?
3: You need to talk to Donovan about that.
5: Well, he's my elder, so I respect that he wants to get there early.
3: He is your elder.
6: Norm taught him to be there at sunrise.
3: Right, to make the bosses happy. Well, I just got
5: exactly.
3: Working hard, man.
7: Yeah, you gotta take the long way.
5: I'm not gonna fire
7: walk
5: these guys.
7: By Dan Bennett's office.
3: Yeah, good morning, sir.
5: I learned that there's no truth to any of that, so it's just they'll fire you when they want to.
6: Gotta talk about the St. Louis Cardinals farm system.
3: So you made it to Choctaw at 8:30, 8:15?
5: Yeah, about 8:30-ish.
3: Okay. Then you did your four-hour show.
5: Yes.
3: Then you turned around and drove straight here?
5: Yes.
3: What a day.
5: And I got here at 3:15-ish, 3:20, something.
7: And then you got to drive home and pack and go to the airport tomorrow.
5: Yes.
3: You're leaving for Tampa because The Invasion has SEC Media Days next week.
5: That's right.
3: Wow.
5: We're going to talk to Bob's buddy, Mike Elko.
3: Oh, wow. Awesome.
5: I'm a coach.
6: Please tell him we said hello.
5: I will.
3: Yes.
5: I will let him know. And
3: he definitely will know of you guys.
5: Well, he'll know you guys.
3: Right. But, I mean, as long as you're...
6: But if you tell him we bless you guys,
3: yes,
6: then he'll give you the real scoop.
5: No, I understand. It's like Lucci. Yeah. Same thing.
7: Bob vouches for us.
3: And, you know, right now at the card show, at the Dallas card show, where Mino and Mike Ducey were at, John Mateer is there.
7: Oh, wow.
3: So
7: are you going there?
3: I would expect.
5: We're going for pull some strings to get Mateer on.
6: He's a football card dealer now?
5: We're supposed to have.
6: Yeah, what happened to his career?
3: Don't worry about that.
7: Wow.
3: He's stealing cards.
6: Boy, he saw so many ghosts last year that they sent him to sports
3: cards. Just do card school. You're better at that.
5: We should have Venables on Monday, because OU's day is Monday.
3: Okay.
5: So I'll ask him about, hey, how do I get a suite like my friend?
3: Yeah.
5: How does that work?
3: Yeah.
5: Yeah.
3: So. You need to know Barry Switzer. That's a very simple answer to that. That's all you need to know.
6: Drop the Boz's name.
8: All right. Yeah.
3: I know Fair Boz. Enough.
7: I'm also excited because you guys are going to keep a tally of how many SEC mats you find.
5: Yes, we are. Yeah, apparently I'm replicable.
3: Replicable?
5: In SEC country.
3: Okay, so we had you on. By the way, I love your Russian River shirt.
5: Well, thank you.
3: Blind Pig IPA. What's up, dog?
5: Which is better than Pliny the Elder. Everybody talks about Pliny the Elder.
3: I don't disagree.
5: But Blind Pig is the way to go.
3: So,
5: or if you ever get a chance to have Pliny the Younger...
3: Is that the way to go?
5: That is.
7: Corby definitely likes him younger.
5: Plenty of the younger.
3: Slow down.
6: Well, I mean,
8: it's green.
6: The jokes write themselves.
3: Do they? So is that a one-off beer?
5: Plenty of the Younger?
3: Yeah.
5: They release it once a year, usually around sometime in February, and you got to wait in line to get it. Very hard to get. And once it's gone, it's gone.
3: Would you say that I am your natural protege in the beer world at the ticket? Am I second place?
5: Yeah, you'd be second place.
3: God, that's awesome.
5: Yeah.
3: What's up, Dave?
5: You care enough,
3: probably
5: which is
3: third.
5: Great.
7: There's no way I'm even third.
3: Well,
5: we go to Barrel House, and Dave's like, what beer should I get? And he'll have one, then he goes right back to his normal drink.
3: Yeah. Well,
5: which I respect.
3: Since his weight loss days.
7: I can't drink a ton of beer.
3: When he went from Big Fat Dave to Tiny Dave.
5: Yeah, that's rough.
3: He now.
6: Went from Ted Cruz to Tiny
3: yeah,
6: Dave.
3: Yeah, right.
7: To young Ted Cruz.
3: He now is a cider guy. Like, he likes
7: seltzers. Okay. I like ciders
3: okay.
7: and seltzers.
5: There's
7: you know.
5: Some decent ciders out there.
3: But I love hearing Dave go up to a brewery and be like, so do you have like a seltzer?
5: Oh, my goodness.
3: Yeah.
7: Don't. No, I'll always start with a beer.
5: There you go. Just go light. Go for a light beer.
7: Well, speaking of beer, we are here for your beer.
5: Yes, we are. We are here for this beer.
7: How much... We always ask you how much you were involved in the creation. So this time...
5: It's always a conversation of what styles they're talking about and what you want to do. And Stuart Maples, the owner and brewer here, does a fantastic job. And just had a quick conversation with him. He's like, hey, I was thinking about doing a Helles Lager. It's like, okay, yeah. Because my thing is brew
6: you
5: a beer.
6: No.
3: I don't think so, old man.
5: I don't like that.
6: I'm going to tell you how it's going to
5: There's
6: be.
5: There's only been a couple of times where I've said, I would drink that, but do you
3: to
5: think...
3: To the masses.
5: Right. How many people know what that style is? Like, me and you may know what it is. And I mean, there's so many different beer styles that you don't want to talk about a style. And somebody's like, what the hell are you talking about? I don't want to come up and drink that.
3: Yeah.
5: And plus, with it being July, and normally, I mean, we're about to go back to 100 degrees. You want something light and easy that you can drink a few beers of.
3: Yeah.
5: So that's what he brewed. I mean, Helles Lager, Helles in German basically means light, pale, essentially. So this is a pale lager, for lack of a better translation. So
7: can I say something dumb?
5: Yes.
7: It kind of reminds me of a Mexican lager.
6: Uh-oh.
5: Okay.
3: Uh-oh.
5: No, I can, because a little sweeter than a normal lager.
6: Yeah. Be gentle, Matt. Please.
3: Yeah.
7: I prefaced it by saying I'm going to sound dumb.
3: Yeah.
7: But just the aftertaste, it has the.
5: No, I see what you're saying. Like, I don't think that sounds dumb,
6: per se.
3: For you.
7: Because Mexican lagers are brewed with corn, right?
5: Right. So you get a little bit of a sweeter taste, and this beer has a little bit of a sweeter taste.
7: From malt or what?
5: Yes, from the malt. They use a very high quality grain, which. Because I asked Stuart this. I thought he used a honey malt. He does not. But it's a little bit of a sweetness from the quality of the grain that they use from Germany, which will give you a little bit more of a sweetness on this.
7: I like it.
5: Yeah, it's a very, very good beer. This is one of my favorites
7: crushable.
5: We've done. Man, is it ever. You got to watch yourself on this.
6: Wood crush.
3: Well, it is yummy as we're sampling it right now.
5: And it's so easy. It goes down smooth. I mean, I think this place... And I've told them this, and this is not just because they're doing this. I think this is one of the top five breweries in North Texas.
7: Wow. It's so consistent. It really is. Every time we're here, everything we try is great.
3: Do you have a Maple Branch t-shirt?
5: I have a couple of things from Maple Branch, yes.
3: Okay.
5: I have a hoodie, a t-shirt. I have a tent in my garage.
3: So you guys know that essentially he's homeless. Like,
5: I'm wearing a Brewery t-shirt.
3: He only wears shirts clothes. that are given to him.
5: Okay.
3: His brother, for Christmas every year, think about what your brother or sister get you for Christmas. His brother, because he knows Matt struggles, gets him a pair of jeans every year for Christmas.
5: Well, they're really nice jeans.
3: Yeah. But
5: they're,
3: because he wants to clothe you. Because you don't...
7: He knows that you would never buy any pants.
3: No. I asked him the last time he's been to a store to actually buy a pair of shorts, shirts, anything.
5: Yeah.
3: He doesn't remember. So he just takes what's given to him, and he gets free beer like the homeless.
5: That's so true. I do get free beer.
3: So
5: and I have a golf pro brother who has access to nice clothing, and he just gives me stuff.
3: Yeah.
5: Yeah.
3: He's just step above the unhoused.
5: Okay, to be fair, the last time Mark gave me a shirt, I did offer to pay for it. He's like, no, don't worry about it. Okay.
3: Yeah. How long did that conversation last?
5: I was like, well, I didn't hold it up, and I was like,
6: can I get another one then?
5: Well, I looked at the price tag, and I was like, how much does this cost, like, with your deal?
3: Your discount.
5: And he was like, that's fine. I got you.
3: Yeah.
5: All right.
3: Yeah.
5: He's like, you want that one? I'm like, yep, sure do.
3: I do.
6: Well,
3: love it.
6: Would you look at the time?
3: All right. Well, let's come back and let's do some e-news live from Maple Branch, Dave.
7: There's a madman in the house.
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23: If I were to ask you what makes for a good night's sleep, you'd probably say a dark, quiet room, not too many things on your mind. 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Temperature may be one of the most underappreciated factors in sleep. 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Most experts will recommend a room temperature of 60 to 67 degrees Fahrenheit. You might also experiment with your sheets and what you actually wear to bed. 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I'm Dr. Sanjay Gupta, helping you live a better life.
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0: This ticket brought to you by Wellborn Garage and by McShanFlorist.com. The final major of the year continues from Royal Birkdale for the British Open. Round two in the books with quite the scene today as SMU alum Bryson DeChambeau slid from second place to fifth after he was assessed a two-stroke penalty for improving his lie. R&A chief referee Grant Moore explained the details of the penalty.
1: Bryson has been penalized two strokes for inadvertently improving the area of his intended swing, so intended backswing, on the fifth hole when he was playing his second shot.
0: At the end of the round, Bryson was the outright favorite to win the tourney, now the fourth odds-on favorite. The ticket will pick up round coverage tomorrow with live updates at 30 past the hour, starting back up at 7:30 a.m. And the AL West leading Texas Rangers resume the All-Star break tonight in Atlanta against the NL East leading Braves. Cal Quantrill will take the mound against the reigning Cy Young Award winner Chris Sale. Braves are massive favorites in this one at minus 205, a 6:15 first pitch. Ticker, also a service of Maple Branch Brewery. Today, join the hardline at Maple Branch Craft Brewery for the official beer release of P1 six-pack beer, the Bread of Life Munich Helles. 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That's the ticket, Ticker. 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
3: It is 5 o'clock. Look at that. It's the Hardline, live from Maple Branch Brewery.
4: Brewery.
3: We're quite a turnout of dogs here today.
4: I know. It's very exciting.
3: And I mean that in the most complimentary sense of the canine community.
4: It's
3: here in Fort Worth.
4: It's actual dog.
5: I'm kind of freaked out.
3: I was going to make very sure that I was very clear.
4: You what, Dave?
5: I said I'm kind of freaked out because this dog right here is a doppelganger for the late, great Lita.
4: Oh. Little Pom?
5: Yeah.
3: Wonder if they knew each other.
4: That's a big Pom.
5: Yeah, she's bigger. Lita was a little more slight of build, but same exact coloring and face.
3: Well, at 5:15, George Jub-Jub Dunham will join us. At 5:35, Friday Fun. At 5:55, Friday Fun Jr. And honestly, that's kind of what we're focused on right now after we stop down for this. Friday Bot.
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3: Thank you, Ham. Ladies and gentlemen, here's Dave.
5: Well, once again, we begin E-News with a dead.
4: Uh-oh. Are we going to know this person?
5: Well, maybe. You won't know the name, but you'll recognize
7: Lupita.
5: What they're known for.
4: Okay.
5: Brenda Fricker. She actually won an Oscar. She won the Best Supporting Actress in 1990, playing the mom of Daniel Day-Lewis's
4: in
5: character.
4: In My Left Foot?
5: In My Left Foot.
4: I remember this lady.
5: But she's,
4: wait a minute. She's been alive since 1990?
5: Yeah. She passed away Thursday in Dublin at the age of...
4: All right. 90.
5: 81.
3: Yeah.
5: But she is best known...
4: God.
5: ...as the pigeon lady in Home Alone 2.
4: Again, I thought she was 80 then.
5: Right?
4: Like, what is going on with people? Why are they so weird and old when
5: she
4: they're
5: was also,
4: young?
5: She was also in Angels in the Outfield.
3: Why isn't she immortal?
4: Like, you know how good the Avengers all look? Why can't everyone just look like that?
5: There was,
4: is that a good point?
5: There was a madman on the loose in New York City yesterday.
3: Like Roger Sterling?
5: No. So Craig Melvin is one of the co-hosts of the Today Show.
4: Would people be scared of Roger Sterling just running around New
3: He's
4: York?
3: On the loose.
4: Yeah.
3: Be on the lookout.
5: So he returned to the air today, Craig Melvin did, on the Today Show, one day after an intruder confronted him yesterday in the studio.
4: In the studio?
5: Yes. So Thursday morning, the incident happened around 9:19 a.m. Eastern Time during the third hour of the Today Show. An intruder gained access to Studio 1A in Rockefeller Plaza by slipping past security. Once he got inside, he asked for Al Roker, and he couldn't find Al Roker, so he also turned his attention to Craig Melvin, who is also black. and he started yelling racial slurs at Craig Melvin.
4: Oh, my God.
5: Yeah, so he wanted Roker, but he settled for Melvin.
3: So do you think Kenneth is in big trouble for not watching the door?
5: Yeah, okay, so the guy's name is Andrew Truelove. He's 41 years old. He was detained and taken into custody by law enforcement without incident. There was no further altercation. No one was injured. So he was charged with burglary as a hate crime, menacing as a hate crime, criminal trespass as a hate crime, and harassment.
4: They all sound like albums.
5: Right? And, yes, a security guard was fired following the incident.
4: No way.
3: But not Kenneth.
4: No, he's been there too long.
5: But he is immortal.
4: His tenure.
3: He is immortal, that's true.
4: Yeah. Wow, that is so crazy. That's why probably we need EA as our heavy.
5: Right, to just guard the door?
4: Yeah. But
3: God, he'd be great.
4: But wouldn't you just kind of fall asleep at around 3:15 anyway? And
5: yeah, he would definitely let somebody pass.
4: Yeah.
7: 5 o'clock.
4: Then we'd have to fire him, and it would be uncomfortable.
3: Just wait till he falls asleep.
4: Wasn't that the Seinfeld episode when George felt sorry for the security guard who always had to stand at the clothing store?
5: Oh, yeah.
4: And he got him a chair to finally convince who the powers would be to get him a chair. And then he fell asleep, and the place got robbed.
3: That's right.
5: Also making news at NBC, Chloe Fineman has announced she's leaving Saturday Night Live after 7 seasons.
4: What is it? Okay, so I love the female aspect of SNL, and I love her.
5: Yeah, she's great.
4: But I forget the other blonde who left the year prior.
7: Heidi Gardner.
4: Heidi Gardner.
5: Yes,
4: thank you, EA.
5: Yes.
4: Thank you, security guard EA. Yeah, I love Heidi Gardner, too. That's big. That's two big losses.
3: Oh, no, we lost it.
4: Nah, so, fell asleep.
5: So Chloe Fineman, she wrote a lengthy Instagram post yesterday. And she said, in part, it's really hard to leave SNL, but it does feel like the right time. I'm going to miss it a lot. But the people who work there are my family, and that place is home, and I know I'll never be too far away. So she joined 7 years ago in 2019, season 45. She was a newcomer alongside Bowen Yang, who left last year, and Shane Gillis, who was fired before the season began when they dug up old podcasts of him.
4: Bo and Yang, like Bo and Jim.
5: Yeah, yeah.
3: Great morning show.
4: Yeah.
5: And so season 52, the cast for the new season, they usually don't finalize it until September. So it's not clear if she's going to be the only defection. She's the only one so far.
4: I like the tall girl they have now, too.
5: I don't like her so much.
4: You don't?
5: No.
4: She's weird.
5: Yeah.
4: Like, weird funny, I think.
5: I mean, she's okay in sketches, but anytime she's on Weekend Update, it's a punch out for me.
4: Yeah.
5: Her little Casio keyboard, not a fan.
4: Yeah.
5: But some of the impressions that Chloe Fineman has done over the years, Jennifer Coolidge, which is great.
4: Yeah.
5: Timothy Chalamet.
4: I haven't seen that.
5: Drew Barrymore, Britney Spears, and JoJo Siwa.
4: Did you see Timothy Chalamet with the Cowboy cheerleaders, by the way?
5: Yes.
4: When, I mean, the cheerleaders are, you know, they're all, what, 25?
5: Yeah, they're freaking out.
4: They're going insane. But he turned the tables on them. And he was like, guys, I am so starstruck right now by you guys. We're like, oh my God, like they're just like bouncing off the wall, like girl cornholio.
5: And he could have any one of them.
4: Yeah.
5: But he's going to go home to Kylie.
4: Yeah. Well, maybe he did have one. Who knows? Maybe there's an openness.
5: You think?
3: No.
4: It's Timothy Chalamet.
5: Do you think?
4: You know what you're in for when you're dating Mick Jagger.
5: Do you think Kylie and her store-bought rack is better than any cowboy cheerleader?
4: It's not just her store-bought rack, dude. It's her whole body is a science experiment.
3: Might
4: not impressed.
3: That,
7: a great one.
3: $1 billion.
4: Well, that too.
5: Yeah.
3: It's not positive the bankroll that the cowboy cheerleader might have.
4: It is weird, though, too, that Timothy Chalamet is probably already worth $100 million, and he's the poorest one in his relationship by a mile.
5: True.
3: That's the goal, right?
5: And yes. He's also smaller than her, and smaller than a lot of those cheerleaders.
4: Is he really?
5: He was taller, but I bet you he weighs about the same.
4: Is he like Ham's weight?
5: Ham's old weight, I bet.
4: Well, yeah, because now Ham is all fat at 150.
5: Yeah, he bulked up.
3: Before the chicken fingers got him.
4: Finally got him.
7: Timothy is 120 to 125.
8: Oh, my God, I blew him out of the water.
5: Yeah, yeah. Told you. Wednesday's
3: semifinal.
8: Have to cut
5: Wednesday's weight. Semifinal between Argentina and England averaged 15 million viewers on Fox, making it the most watched men's semifinal match in English language history, beating the record that was set the day before. Spain and France averaged 11.4 million.
3: Wow.
4: Messi sells. England sells too.
5: Yeah.
3: Wow. Do you think it outdid Judge Judy in that normal spot?
5: Yes. Argentina England peaked at 22.1 million.
4: Damn, dude. The numbers are just, it's staggering. It's awesome.
3: We should buy a soccer team.
5: Turning to Hollywood, this is the opening weekend of Christopher Nolan's epic, The Odyssey.
4: Yeah.
5: Which is projected to open at or around 100 million.
3: Can I watch it on my watch yet?
5: No, you have to go to the theater and preferably in IMAX, because it's the first movie.
3: Watch.
5: It's the first movie that was shot entirely in IMAX.
4: An IMAX watch. Did you see?
5: How big would that watch be? Like your whole forearm?
4: Were you guys copied on the email of what it takes to get this film to the IMAX?
5: Oh, yeah.
4: Actual theaters?
5: Yeah, the palette of film that was delivered.
4: I can't believe.
5: Yeah, because
4: how cumbersome it all is.
5: The only 70 millimeter IMAX screen in Dallas, in DFW, is the Cinemark at Webb Chapel.
4: Bob, the IMAX reel itself, imagine having, like, since this is topical now, about six bison. That's the width of this reel. It is humongous. And I mean, it looks like some sort of science fiction contraption, too, into just showing it on the screen.
5: And the way that the film just goes all the way across this giant room.
4: It's unbelievable.
5: Yeah. It's
3: how
5: pretty impressive.
3: How many bison is it? That's how we measure things.
5: Now. Yeah.
4: Right.
3: Isn't the Fort Worth...
4: So I'm dating this chick that's only one bison.
3: You want your chicks at about a bison or a half a bison. Doesn't the Fort Worth Science Museum have IMAX?
5: Yeah, but it's not 70 millimeter.
4: There's a difference.
5: There's digital IMAX, but this is 70 millimeter film.
4: This is like
5: the actual
4: this is
5: IMAX film.
3: Okay, can I ask then, in a top five market like this, how is there only one theater that has actual IMAX?
5: I think there's less than 100 in the entire country.
3: Huh.
4: It's very expensive to run, yeah. And the payoff isn't that big.
3: Okay.
4: There aren't that many movies that can actually go there.
3: I'll stand down.
5: By the way, on Roddy T's, the current audience score for The Odyssey is 96%, which would be the best ever for a Christopher Nolan film.
4: Even better than Batman.
5: Yeah, Batman Begins and Memento have 94%, Oppenheimer 91%.
4: Okay, what was the second one, Ham? The second Batman that he did?
8: The Dark Knight.
4: The Dark Knight.
5: Oh, yeah.
4: Okay,
5: Dark Knight is also 94%.
4: I mean, that's...
3: What about me?
4: Oh, hey, Bane. How's it going? The Dark Knight is the greatest superhero movie ever made.
5: Yes.
3: Yeah.
5: No question. And lastly, one more little bit of ephemia from Hollywood.
4: By the way, Ham, does that sit well with the Batman people?
8: It does, yeah.
4: Okay.
3: Is there an IMAX in Ventura?
5: No, there's no way. There's no way.
9: Hey, guys.
3: Hey, Max.
9: Yeah.
5: So Heritage Auctions.
3: Which vowel, Max, are you? IMAX, okay.
5: Our friends at Heritage are currently have the Hollywood and Entertainment Signature Auction going on. And they have stuff from Wizard of Oz, Willy Wonka, Back to the Future 2, hoverboards from Back to the Future 2, stuff from Rocky 3,
4: yes.
5: Big Lebowski. But something that closed the other day has set a record. The screen-used lightsaber used by Mark Hamill in The Empire Strikes Back during the face-off with Darth Vader.
4: Yeah.
5: It sold for a record amount. It was originally offered for $1 million, and it's now the new record for a screen-used Star Wars prop. Do you want to guess? What's your bid, Bob? You go first this time.
9: I'm sorry.
3: Got a kick. When was it a million?
5: Well, it was originally, that was the opening price.
3: Oh, okay. Let's go 4X. Let's go 4.4 mil.
4: 4.4 million and $1.
5: Well,
4: see how it feels?
5: Well, Bob wins. You both went over 3.75.
4: I can't win.
3: I'll take that dub.
4: I can't win.
5: And that's your edict.
4: All right, good stuff. Let's come back in 3 minutes. There's been a major, major ruling from one of our local sports heroes over there in the UK, and it's not sitting well with a lot of people.
3: With another one of our local sports heroes.
4: But it's sitting well with one of our sports heroes, George Dunham, next. 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
19: Everyone poops. It's not just the name of a classic potty training book. It's a universal truth. Even though everyone does it, almost no one wants to talk about it. Dr. Tricia Pasricha wants to change that. She's the author of a new book. It's called You've Been Pooping All Wrong. And she says there are three critical P's of pooping. The first is propulsion. Both the voluntary push you exert and the involuntary contractions that happen naturally within your body. Top line, when you feel the need to go, don't hold it. The second P is pliability, which refers to stool softness. The keys to this one are making sure you're drinking enough water and eating enough fiber. And the last P is for pelvic floor. If you can get your knees up above your waist while you're on the toilet, like on a stool or a garbage can or a stack of books even, that can make all the difference. I'm Dr. Sanjay Gupta, helping you live a better life. The Ticket
0: Ticker. Ticker brought to you by Twin Peaks, Eats, Drinks, Scenic Views, and by Neutral, the official hard seltzer of FIFA World Cup 26. Lucas Herbert leads the Open Championship by two shots after shooting 8-under-62 in his second round from Royal Birkdale. He and Sam Burns each tied a major championship record with 62. Herbert missed a putt from 5 feet on 18 that would have set the record, the Aussie after the round.
9: A golf geek as well, so I knew all the records, I knew the numbers, I knew what people had shot, and I was very aware of that, but I didn't really know where to focus, so it was kind of like, just keep going about doing what I'm doing, because I'm obviously doing something.
0: His lead looked like it would be won heading into tomorrow, but Bryson DeChambeau assessed a two-stroke penalty for improving his lie, so he falls from 7-under to 5-under after stroke maxing a 4-under 66 today. Cam Young, Ryan Gerard, and Jackson Suber now tied for second, 6-under, and 2 shots off Herbert's pace. And the Rangers begin the second half of the year a game and a half better than Seattle in the division race. They're in Atlanta for the first of three tonight. Righty Cal Quantrill against lefty Chris Sale. First pitch at 6:15. Ticker also brought to you by Applebee's. Take a break from the summer heat at Applebee's. Right now, enjoy a 10-ounce mug of Stella Artois, Bud Light, or Michelob Ultra for only $1. See you at Applebee's. That's the Ticket. Ticker, I'm Cam LaFont on Sports Radio 96.7 to 1310. 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
3: 5:20 here on the Hardline. Big news at the British Open. The Open, the ball knowers would call it. And we needed really one of the greatest ball knowers in Texas history.
4: Wow, ball strikers.
3: Ball striker, generational ball striker. Certainly better at ball striking than Lindsey Graham, we found out this week when our president was eulogizing him, but also telling us he wasn't a very good ball striker, which was kind of funny, although not the circumstances weren't. Anyway, George Dunham, ladies and gentlemen, joins us live, where we find out what he now does with his spare time and get his thoughts on Bryson DeChambeau. George, do you read us?
17: Read you loud and clear. What do? I go on the hard line. That's what I do.
4: Are you nervous because you have not been on the radio in almost 6 months?
17: Yeah. All right. It hasn't been 6 months. King hyperbole.
4: And just to let the good P1s know, the Muser sabbatical, the summer sabbatical ends. Today is the last day off.
17: That's
4: they will be back on Monday.
17: That's right. We will.
5: Yeah, they
17: Monday,
5: basically.
17: I couldn't help myself. I've really been off of social media and everything, but after witnessing what I witnessed today, I've now been in about 15 Twitter fights in the last hour. And
3: feels good,
17: care.
3: Huh?
4: Okay, so I'm glad that you mentioned that, because we...
3: By the way, the all-new Musers, 2 hours a day.
4: Do they cut an hour a year?
5: Yeah, they work six weeks on, 6 weeks off, and it's now 2 hours.
17: Yeah, just like y'all really go 3 to 7. The show starts at like 4:15. I got it.
4: Play the theme, 4:15.
17: Yeah. And how many early starts do we have during the year? Hey, we got to go.
4: Don't worry about that.
17: It's an early puck drop in Detroit. Sorry.
4: Don't worry about that. We want to stay there. They just won't let us.
3: That's right.
17: Yeah, you bet.
4: So I'm glad you brought this up, because we saw your tweet, and it's hilarious, and we'll read it in a second. But we got out here to Maple Branch Brewery in Fort Worth, where you need to come out and say hi to us. There's a lot of P1s out here hanging out with us. But we got out here when the Bryson stuff started, and so we still really haven't seen anything. We've seen a couple of clips, but kind of walk us through what you saw, how it unfolded, and where it sits.
17: Well, he played great today. He really did. And so he finishes his round, and they're, you know, showing Scheffler finish up and the groups after him. And, man, you got to have the engineer turn down the, I feel like, homing on the defense.
4: Okay.
17: So these other groups started finishing up, and then all of a sudden they start showing DeChambeau talking to RNA. He's really animated. Then all of a sudden they say, well, this goes back to number 5, and it show where he was, that wayward drive right of the green. He hit it almost green high on a par 4, and they showed him stomping around his ball, and they said they're talking about assessing him a 2-shot penalty. And then next thing you know, they are showing him getting in a cart and riding out there. And the reporters say, yeah, NBC or USA Network, they say, yeah, we're expecting him to ride out the number five to the scene of where he was to reenact what happened. And
4: can you hear him, like the conversation that's going on?
17: Some of it, yeah, and I've heard it recapped. At one point he said, I'm not even going to play tomorrow or something to that effect. And we'll circle back to that. That's ridiculous. Of course he's going to play. But if you're a big DeChambeau fan, if you watch him on YouTube and you think he's the greatest thing that's ever happened to golf, and you're rooting for him, that's fine. The rule's the rule. Just read it. It applies to not only your swing path and to the lie of the ball, but to your stance, to the area around the ball. And, man, he was stomping around there. And I'm not saying he did it on purpose, okay? Because let's give him the benefit of the doubt. But, Corby, you played in tournaments before, like back in high school, and you know the guys who would always bend the rules.
4: Yeah.
17: And it looks like a guy bending the rules by walking back just to, like, look at his line and then, stomping down the fescue grass that's 3 feet tall and then, going back up and hitting a shot. You can let's just say he wasn't trying to do it. He still did it.
4: And right.
17: When you're assessed a penalty by the USGA or the RNA, there's really no recourse. You may be able to, state a clarification or something like that, but once they assess the penalty, there's really no recourse. The fact that they drove him out there was just ridiculous. And the fact that now we got this drama and he wouldn't talk to the press afterwards, he had to go hit golf balls, until it got dark. And then, they gave him a two-shot penalty. And so instead of being a shot back, he's three shots back. And this is what gets me about it. He's acting like he's the first guy to ever receive a two-shot penalty in a major. I'm not saying it happens all the time, but it happens. It happened to Dustin Johnson 14 years ago. It happens. And once you're assessed it, you may not be happy with it, but that's what makes golf different. This is not the NFL where you argue about an interference call for 15 minutes or something like that. It's golf, and once you're assessed, you take it. You hit it there.

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1: Walking all over God's creation around the ball, and if in their opinion it's a two-shot penalty, you really have no recourse. Take your medicine and go play Saturday and Sunday, and you're still in the tournament. See if you can win it.
2: Yeah, and he, like the video that's out there of the one big stomp is...
3: Yeah, the last step he takes with his left foot.
2: It literally...
3: He lays down a whole section of the fescue.
2: Yes, because it's fescue that is, you know, thigh high, and that one step knocked the fescue backwards, and he goes to address his ball, and as he swings, the plane of his swing goes directly back toward that matted down fescue, where if he hadn't stepped on it, it would have been straight up and really hard to get through the ball.
3: Yeah, he would have hit it on his backswing and on his follow through.
2: Yes, and so it does look really, really fishy.
1: It does, and I'm almost more appalled by his reaction and his, you know, oh my God, you're going to assess me a two-shot penalty? I'm Bryson DeChambeau. And it's the same reaction as when he misses a 20-footer. I'm sorry, man. He wears me out.
2: Okay.
4: Yeah, I was going to say, you were addressing those who might think he's the greatest thing ever happened to golf. I just wanted to find out, do you consider yourself in that group or outside of that group?
1: No, I'm outside that group.
3: Yeah, okay. Why don't you tell us what you posted on Twitter that got all the Bryson fans up in arms?
1: Well, I'll stand by it. I think the RNA was right to give him a two-shot penalty, and they should have assessed him another two shots for being a little bitch.
4: Yeah, big bad, big bad.
1: I mean, you talk about the ugly American. I mean, come on, man. Have a little respect for the game, a little respect for that championship, and it's a terrible look the way he's reacted. And the whole thing about, we may not play tomorrow. I will let you know in the morning.
2: I know, and it's still out there. Like, his agent has put that out there too.
1: And
2: it's like it's we were making fun of him earlier when we heard that. Like a 5-year old. It's like, I'm not gonna give you any of my toys back. You know,
3: he's just gonna forfeit a top 10 share in the purse.
4: Although I like the idea, if he doesn't check in at the pro shop, well, no, he's not there. He has to pay for his card fee.
1: Well, get ready for it. He's going to make his entrance tomorrow. And it's like Chambly said on the golf panel. I totally agree with him. He's turning it into wrestling. You know, of course he's going to be there tomorrow, but he makes this entrance, and it's like, hey, well, man, he's going to play. Well, okay. Yeah, what? Go ahead and play. Shoot 81 tomorrow. I don't care.
2: Okay, the best thing that could happen is if he loses by one stroke or two. Like, that would be absolutely...
1: Oh, no, it would be terrible, because if you just hear all about it, you know, you would have won the Open if you had this sort of a terrible two-shot penalty. Look, he still may win this thing. He's a great player. He really is. Man, leave all these theatrics for Liv. This is a major championship. Quit acting like, you know, you're so persecuted and all this BS, man. Just go play.
3: I wish he would make the entrance like Vince McMahon at WrestleMania with his arms going all crazy.
2: Yeah.
1: He probably will. It'll be a big thing tomorrow. Oh, Bryson's going to play, you know.
4: Can I ask what the people are saying? You know, just in fairness here, people are wondering, would they have done this exact same penalty for, let's say, a Rory or a Tommy Fleetwood or one of the favored boys by the RNA? Do you think it would have been exactly the same?
1: I think it's a decent question, Bob. I think it's fair to ask that, but I think, yes, I think these guys are, they're going to make mistakes. They're human, but I really think if Fleetwood would have done the same thing, I think they would have told him, hey, we regret to tell you, we're giving you two shots for what you did on five.
2: I don't think they would have done it, though. I don't think those guys would have actually done that, would have stepped like he did to tamp down the fescue like

0: that. Well, and
1: I don't either. I'm telling you, I'm giving Bryson the benefit of the doubt that he's not trying to bend the rules. Okay, I'm going to give him that benefit of the doubt. But at the same time, it's a terrible look. It looks like the guy who's playing, you know, just at your local club, and you're thinking, God, how long's Bob going to be out there in the rough trying to? What's he doing over there? You know, that kind of thing. And it's just a bad look.
0: My other question is.
1: Sorry, I used your name, Bob.
2: Everybody knows I'm pretty often in the middle of the fairway.
0: Well,
2: let's be honest.
0: And your nails out of the fescue, too. You don't need to tamp anything down.
3: No, but my question is similar to when Egypt had their goal disallowed via VAR, and they went all the way back to the beginning of the possession where there was a foul. Was this something that was decided after the fact that they looked at video and said, oh, that's a penalty? Or was it something that they noticed at the time and waited till the end of his round to notify
0: him? Well, if they would have told him when it did happen, he would have lost his S.
1: He would have had a 30-minute delay.
0: You have to wait till the end. You have to wait till the end and then let him know, because that would have wrecked his round, and that is unfair.
3: Okay.
2: But my follow-up to Dave's question is, does George get the Egypt Argentina reference?
0: Did you know
1: I
0: the
1: no
0: world
1: idea. They played?
0: He's just now finding out. They conveniently took the World Cup
2: off. They totally timed it for when the World Cup was over.
3: Yeah, are you guys going to do a segment on the final on Monday?
2: Or just
1: when
2: go game by game for the entire tournament?
3: It's on Sunday.
0: Sunday at 2 o'clock.
1: Oh, it's tomorrow? Okay, who's playing?
0: No, it's Sunday. Tomorrow's Saturday. God.
3: Oh, he's totally lost track of time. Okay. He doesn't even know what day it is.
1: Does FC Dallas still have a chance?
2: FC Dallas is in the World Cup final, yes.
1: Okay.
0: Oh, all right. Well, look, thanks for popping on with us. We love you. We're so glad to have you back.
2: Your voice so much.
0: Yeah.
2: This is good, man.
1: I miss you guys.
2: Are you going to camp?
1: I really do.
0: No, they got camp off, too.
2: Are you going to do football season?
1: Listen, I didn't come on here to get...
2: No, we were promoting training camp. It's almost here. Don't get mad.
3: He's trying to help your show,
2: We're
3: Bob.
2: Trying to help everybody.
1: I'll be there. I will be at training camp. I will be there Monday. And we're not gonna get ended early for a Stars preseason game, okay? We'll be there.
0: You'll be there, but are you going to... Do you have to work? Or are you just going to show up? Because if you're not...
1: Listen,
0: I mean...
1: Man,
2: are you...
1: All three of you... You three stooges, you go do morning drive for 30 years in a row and see what it does to you, okay?
2: Well, one final question. Are you still a football friend?
1: I'm still your football friend.
2: Okay, good.
0: You got a lot of football.
1: All, I'm still your football friend.
2: Let's go.
0: We got a lot coming up. All right, we'll see you, George.
1: All right,
0: thank you. Very soon. We'll see you. Love you. There he goes. George Dunham of the Morning Show. Back on the air Monday morning at 6 o'clock. Let's come back in 3 minutes and
2: allegedly.
0: Let's do a very special Friday fun next.
4: The Ticket.
0: Couchy. 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Spain is still trending at about 58% to win, meaning a $100 trade pays out about $168. 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
20: Not all screen time is created equal, and a new study out of Sweden is helping us understand this even better. So researchers followed more than 20,000 people over nearly two decades and determined that passive screen time, like sitting on the couch and watching television, raised someone's risk of dementia. But if they did something active, like reading, puzzles, or interacting with other people, this same group of people saw their risk of dementia drop. Just like you got to put the work in to keep your body in shape as you age, you basically have to do the same thing with your brain. A couple things I have found to help: working to learn something new every day, whatever it might be, challenging yourself in some way every day, and really importantly, staying socially active. Some days that means meeting friends in person. Other days, maybe an email, a text, or a phone call. Just stay engaged. I'm Dr. Sanjay Gupta, helping you live a better life.
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0: Thank you very much, Mr. EA. We certainly appreciate you filling in for DJ, who is climbing the Matterhorn, I do believe, right now. Over in Europe. 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
24: American Leak Detection.
0: So it is Friday fun time, live from Maple Branch Brewery, celebrating the P1 beer of the month, the German Helles Lager, right?
3: Yes.
0: Yes. Which is soups tasty. We just got a big fat beer sitting here at our table that we're going to start sipping on. So come join us out here. Tons of P1s and tons of fun at Maple Branch in Fort Worth. Love this spot. Awesome food as well. If you want to come have some pizzas for dinner and other food items, we love it. So the other day we were in the studio, and as we often do off the air, we come up with ridiculous bits in our head that really never amount to much. Like, we'll have ideas that will make each other laugh.
3: Yeah, or we'll just try to crack each other up with something ridiculous, never thinking that it'll make the air.
1: Usually right. Involves seeing how close we can come to getting killed by our wives without actually getting killed by them.
0: Yeah, I think that's a good way to put it. And on Tuesday, it was the All-Star Game in baseball.
1: The Midsummer Classic.
3: Yeah, and so this is the, I guess this is either the final break or the next to last break of the day in the 6 o'clock hour. And I think you asked me if I was going to watch the All-Star Game that night.
0: Yeah, knowing that you weren't.
3: Right.
0: It's the joke.
3: Yeah.
0: That, and we know you're not watching the All-Star Game. And I'm like, hey, man, what time am I coming over?
3: Well, no, I think I said, well, I have hockey, so I'll have to watch it on delay. And you said, perfect, I'll come over.
0: Yeah, like around midnight, and we'll watch the game. We start laughing about that, and then we think about the scenario of, what if you told your wife that you were having people over to your house, Dave, at midnight to watch a taped version of the All-Star Game, and you're going to cook food, and
3: yeah. It's
0: just going to be a big deal.
1: Everybody's going to hide from the results.
0: Yeah, don't tell me anything. Like, phone down.
3: Yeah, so we dared each other to pull off this prank, and so I did it as soon as I got home. And
0: to our wives.
3: Yes, and so,
0: and remember with Dave, remember what is happening in his life. First
3: yes.
0: off, he has a toddler, a tiny, tiny human that makes everybody crazy living at his home. And then he also has one in the oven.
3: Yes.
0: He is an expecting father again. There is a lot of chaos going on at that house.
3: Oh, Dave.
0: And a lot of hormonal imbalance and everything else.
3: Yes. So my wife works from home. So she has had a full day of work. And then she has gone to pick up Wells at daycare.
1: Okay.
3: And she has brought him home. So she is exhausted from work, exhausted from being pregnant, exhausted from watching Wells for the hour or so that she's been home before I get home. And so immediately I come in and I am asking her, well, one, I'm reminding her that I'm, as soon as I get home, I'm leaving to go play hockey.
0: Yeah, your little hockey game.
1: That's always a hit.
3: And that I'm running this last-minute plan about the All-Star Game by her. And so
0: the All-Star Game. Taped.
1: So she wasn't prepared for that.
3: She's extremely, as I said, she's extremely exhausted. And so when Marissa gets exhausted and or exasperated with me, she turns into a soft-talking mumbler. So I tried to boost it as much as possible, but
1: okay.
3: It might be hard to understand, but mostly she keeps coming back to the fact that Wells has a dirty diaper and would I please change it?
0: Okay.
3: So this is what happened.
2: You can't wake up?
4: I can't wake up.
2: Why not?
4: Oh. Yeah. Oh.
2: Sorry, I didn't bring up hockey before.
4: It's fine. You can change it.
2: I was going to ask you. So, we play the early game tonight. So, we'll probably be done, or I'll probably be home around 10. And I don't know if you know, but the All-Star Game is tonight. And so I was going to see if it would be okay if Corby came over, and because we were going to watch it together for the show. Jacob Latz is the Rangers reliever that's on
0: what?
2: The team. So, I mean, I promise we won't be loud. I don't think we'll have any beer.
0: Pause it. Wait a minute. Why did you bring up Jacob last?
3: Just trying to build my case as to why we had to watch it.
1: What if I sell her on a high leverage reliever making his All-Star Game debut?
0: And by the way, Jacob Latz faced one batter. And I got him out. But one batter.
3: Yeah, and so yeah, I don't know if you heard her response, but she goes, I don't even know who that is.
0: Why would she? Okay, go ahead.
2: Because we were going to watch it together for the show. Jacob Latz is the Rangers reliever that's on the team. So, I mean, I promise we won't be loud. I don't think we'll have any beers. I mean, I mean, you can tell me if you don't want me to.
6: No, that's fine. I'll give
0: you the option. Oh, hang on. Did she just say, fine, you do whatever you want to?
3: Yeah, she goes, that's fine, do whatever you want to.
0: Oh, God, that is such a, I'm going to freaking kill you. Do whatever you want.
2: Do you, I mean, I'm watching it on delay, obviously because of hockey. So, like, just don't text me the score.
6: I'm not
2: going to,
6: like, I'm going to watch it. Like, what do I do?
2: I'm just kidding. I'm recording, sorry.
3: She was so
1: defeated.
3: She was
1: making sounds there at the end?
3: Yeah. She just was like, just please change his diaper.
0: God, I just... Yeah, I had it.
1: And
0: don't text me the score. Hey, babe. So the AL is up 1-0 right now in the sixth. Has she ever...
1: And one last thing.
14: Hey, Dill.
1: About 11:30, could you come down and make us some sandwiches?
0: Yeah. Because we're going to be locked into the game.
3: Number one! Yeah, so that's how my end of the equation went.
0: Okay, so on my end...
1: Boy, it was like you were disarming a bomb there.
3: I was tiptoeing around it.
0: Dude,
3: I couldn't get the line out of... Don't text me the score.
0: The answer of though you do whatever you want to do.
1: Oh, we've all heard that.
0: Oh my God!
1: I don't even care. Just do whatever you want.
0: Yeah, with your little friend. So I, on the other side of it, have to sell to my wife that I'm going to your house, and so it starts off because she is fresh off being at the World Cup semifinal, so she's in an awesome mood.
1: Yeah,
0: like highlight of her life type game. And
3: she owes you everything.
0: Yes, yes. I gave her the opportunity to go to this game.
3: Yes, gratitude.
0: So she's in an awesome mood. So much so, we're talking soccer. So the very beginning of what you're going to hear is her talking about rejoining her EPL fandom, and we go from there.
6: Barcelona, Real Madrid, all that stuff. I was like, me excited, like, want to watch EPL again.
7: I was saying that.
6: I want my team to be Man City.
7: Man City?
6: Man City.
7: Well, they're the best team.
6: I like them. They have my favorite players. They got Holland, Kevin De Bruyne, Steph Stones. I like them. That's what I'm here for. I like Everton. They're probably not getting relegated by now.
7: No, they've avoided it. That's Dave's team.
0: Pause it right
6: That's
0: there.
6: Who I like.
0: So there was the opening. There was the logical...
3: That's Dave's team.
0: Yes.
3: By the way, speaking of...
0: Yes.
1: I'm happy you brought up Dave.
0: Yes, okay.
7: Dave's a huge Everton supporter.
6: I like them. I need a Man City Kevin shirt before they are like $6,000.
7: Speaking of Dave, he's got... You know, he's playing adult league hockey.
6: Yeah, that sounds horrendous and hard.
7: He was good. He was like one of our best players.
6: He's 56.
7: I know he's 54. But they play on Tuesday nights, and he's got a game, and then he was going to have some people over, like, to record the All-Star game. The baseball All-Star game.
6: Yeah.
7: and then like have like a midnight showing of the All-Star game.
8: Are you recording me again?
0: Okay. So she says right there, are you recording me right now?
1: Man, she's pretty good about that.
0: Like,
1: she sniffed it out.
0: Instantly knows that there is no way, A, that you...
3: I'm having people over to watch the All-Star game on delay at midnight.
1: Tuesday night at midnight.
0: Tuesday night. And B, that I would be a willing participant to be so excited about going over there. Okay.
8: Because this is the most ridiculous thing I've ever heard of. You are.
7: I'm not.
8: Mm-hmm. Go on.
7: So, it's a bit, it's kind of a bit. He wants to have like a, don't look at me that way, you're going to make me laugh.
8: Then what?
7: He's going to have like a midnight showing of the All-Star game. Mm-hmm.
8: With his pregnant wife and his itty bitty baby, that sounds just like something Dave's going
7: to
8: do.
7: Watch it.
8: Where's your phone?
7: I don't know why you don't believe me.
8: Let me see your phone.
7: I don't even have it on me. I don't even have my phone on me. I left it in the bathroom.
8: It's the stupidest thing I've ever heard of.
7: It does sound stupid.
8: I mean, there's so much sports on, like the baseball All-Star game. And I just can't believe this, okay? This is tonight?
7: Tonight. So his game ends at like 11 o'clock. He was going to go home.
8: Uh-huh.
7: Fire up the grill.
8: Now I'm being recorded. It's in your f***ing pocket or somewhere. Okay, that's so stupid. What is the bit? What do you want?
7: It's so bad.
8: Yes, there is. Like, this is so dumb. If you come in and start firing off the baseball All-Star game, that Dave is going to have people over at midnight. I'm sure his wife would love that. Sounds awesome. Yes, bring all your friends over here. Have them. Okay, so what are you trying to do? Like, what's the bet? Just stop.
7: All right. I'm telling them I won't go.
0: Okay, so I won't let it go. Now I'm just like, I'm just going to tell him I'm not going to come.
1: Yeah.
0: I'm going to totally disappoint him.
1: Yeah.
0: But let me just end this on my side. So I'm sorry that you won't let me go.
1: Right.
8: Oh, because it's right up your alley that you would just love to. I don't care, but.
7: When's the last year you thought that I missed the All-Star game? I walk it every year.
8: Yours.
7: This is not very nice.
8: Yeah, well, y'all have better things to talk about. I mean, there's a World Cup game tomorrow.
7: I know.
8: We're going to talk baseball?
1: She got you there.
3: Yeah. Yeah.
0: So, it didn't happen. We ended up not doing it.
3: Yeah.
0: Sadly.
1: She ruined our entire baseball party.
3: Once you canceled on me, I just scraped all the burgers and hot dogs into the trash.
0: Turned the grill off, sadly.
1: Took the VHS tape of the All-Star game and just threw it onto the grill.
0: I still don't know who won. I still don't know.
1: Man, her detector is pretty spot on.
3: I haven't conditioned Marissa much as Julie has.
0: She's like a war veteran. Like, I mean, she knows.
1: All right, where's your phone?
0: Yeah. All right, let's come back and do Friday Fun Junior next.
1: All right, let's talk about the Good Feet store a little bit because it's another active day in my world, another round of golf, good times. 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
2: 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Lucas Herbert and Sam Burns tied a major championship record by shooting 62 at Royal Birkdale on Friday, but controversy rules the day at the Open. Bryson DeChambeau was set to begin moving day just one shot off Herbert's lead and instead was assessed a two-shot penalty for improving his life in the fescue on a fifth hole. A strange scene as DeChambeau revisited the spot of the crime after his round was over and had an animated discussion with rules officials, RNA chief rules referee Grant Moore.
4: Bryson has been penalized two strokes for inadvertently improving the area of his intended swing, so intended backswing, on the fifth hole when he was playing his second shot.
2: DeChambeau now 5-under for the tournament, 3 off the lead going into Saturday. John Rahm also assessed a code of conduct warning for throwing his club after a poor tee shot on a par 3 15th. No strokes added, but it's the third conduct ruling in major championships this year. Each of the four majors have tried to crack down on that this year. And the Rangers back to begin the second half. They're in Atlanta. First of three begins at 6:15 tonight. Ticker also brought to you by the Frisco Rough Riders. This weekend, catch the Rough Riders. 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
14: All right, we are live at Maple Branch Brewery here in Fort Worth, Texas. Happy to be here, happy to chat with so many people that have dropped by today. Awesome crowd, awesome time, as it always is at Maple Branch, celebrating the P1 six-pack of the month, the German Helles Pilsner, I believe is what it's called.
15: Lager.
14: What?
15: Lager.
14: Lager. Lager, yes. Thank you, Dave. Thank you very much.
15: Mm-hmm.
14: So, look... I love the concept of Friday Fun because it kind of always has been a launching point into the weekend. 5:30, it's officially, I know very few people outside of hardened radio veterans that are working at 5:30 on a Friday, but we will for you. But we also want you to feel very good about your launch into your weekend.
1: But your listening decisions.
14: Yeah, yeah. And so in the summertime, it's super fun because we recognize where we are in the summer. A lot of people aren't even working at all. And
1: like George.
14: Like Dunham. And so we do Friday Fun Junior. Sometimes Friday Fun Junior Junior, depending on the day.
1: Might just make the whole show out of Friday Fun.
14: I know, I know. So... we had people that reached out to us that, again, if you haven't heard this, I don't know what to play. I don't know if we should play the commercial or the actual Andres Cantor.
3: I think we should play the mashup.
14: Yeah.
3: Because we only played that once, and it's so genius.
1: We should play the original, then you should play the mashup, then you should play what people are saying.
14: Okay. All right. So... here is the original live spot. It was up for an emergency break this morning, but didn't win. I'm still short of 100. I'm 99 in standing.
1: Gosh, that was a proper win 100.
14: I know. I would have been great, but I feel like that they're waiting for the Musers to get back for me to conquer 100. If I ever do,
1: FIFA
14: I don't know.
1: FIFA is fixing it to make sure the Musers are back for 100.
14: Totally. And maybe I never win. Maybe I never get to 100, but... this is the second Argentina goal, if you haven't heard it yet, when I'm in the middle of a DFW security live spot. And literally tell the perp to get the hell away. He's being watched. Oh, my God, he hit the post. This is crazy. This is crazy. Woo. But, yeah, they can intervene. And, oh, my God. Oh, my God. Oh, my God, Argentina! Do DFWsecurity.com. They can make everything better. 214-206-3511. 214-206-3511. It's the Beat the Heat special. Let's go, Argentina! So, Ham then, Andres Cantor, the legendary Spanish broadcaster. Mexican. Is he Mexican?
3: He's Argentinian.
14: Oh, he is? Yeah, oh, my God. I did not know that. Yes. I had no idea.
1: I didn't either.
3: We mentioned it yesterday.
14: Okay.
1: So we mentioned it yesterday.
14: I wasn't there yesterday. And we had Ham mash up his call with my call, and this is how that sounded. Oh, my God. He hit the post.
0: Primeros.
6: Crazy. This is crazy.
0: Oh, my God. Woo. Messi. Engancha y va, tiró con la derecha.
6: Oh, my God. Oh, my God. Oh, my God.

0: ¡Golazo argentino! ¡Asistencia de Leo con la derecha!
1: ¡Argentino!
0: ¡Por allá sí!
2: Amazing.
3: I wonder if someone could get that to Andres Cantor.
2: Yeah.
3: What a great team we would have made.
2: And if you think that Ham edited the Andres Cantor, he did not. That's how many times he said goal.
3: Yeah.
2: He just made Corby match him goal for goal.
3: That's awesome. So we had people asking us if that was a better live, just impromptu emotional moment than the Cooper flag moment. And I don't know, because both of them were raw emotion.
4: We're very raw humans.
3: We are. We are. And we act accordingly. But this was the Cooper flag moment when we learned live on the air during Community Quick Hits. The funny part about this, I think, and the most funny part about it, is the fact that we knew that they had, that they were moved spots, that they had advanced to the top four or five.
2: Four.
3: Top four. But not, none of us thought they could get to one. So we were excited, but the reality of it was there's no way, and just until the dominoes started falling.
5: So John Hollinger says Cooper flag, of course, but then Dylan Harper and VJ Edgecombe are little Baylor Bear.
6: Okay, Charlotte. Well, this is so unexpected if you're a Mavericks lifer like most of us are, where we just got punted in the balls over and over and over. Rolando Blackman is our emissary.
5: Give us
6: Do we have the audio? Do we need this?
5: All right, give it to us.
7: Thanks again, Kevin. The fourth pick.
5: This is Mark Tatum.
7: In the NBA draft.
6: Come on, you bitch.
7: The Charlotte.
5: Hold on. Steady.
7: Picking third will be the Philadelphia 76ers.
6: It's rigged. It's all rigged.
1: The fix is in. Dude. The fix is in.
6: The Spurs can't get it.
7: The second pick will be made by the San Antonio Spurs. And that means that the number one pick of the 2025 NBA draft goes to the Dallas Mavericks.
3: Oh, my God. Oh, my God, dude. Oh, my God.
6: Trade the pick to the Lakers and get Luka back.
3: Oh, my God.
5: I can't believe this.
3: Are you effing kidding me? This is the greatest moment ever. Nico Harrison did this. He's a genius.
6: He's a genius.
1: He knew if he gave Luka to Palinka that he would be rewarded by the league.
3: Bob, admit it. It's all rigged.
1: The fix is in.
3: Oh, my God. The Mavericks have the first. We have Cooper Flagg.
1: We have the next one.
3: We have Cooper Flagg.
1: We have the next one.
3: And Paige Bueckers.
1: Maybe they'll get married.
3: God.
1: Maybe Cooper and Paige will get married.
3: Oh, my God. You're so right. You've never been more right.
8: Yeah.
4: I don't know if they're going to get married.
3: We weren't fully aware of things at that. It was a different time, Bob. It was a different time.
4: Yeah, you know.
2: This is before we were forbidden to talk about her love life.
3: So I don't know. I just know that...
4: Just another normal sports talk show, guys.
3: I feel that we're in this position because sports are emotional. Sports make people happy. They make people sad. And, yeah, even at our advanced ages, we can still get incredibly excited over things like that, or things like a soccer goal from a country that I've never been to before. None of us have.
4: There's still time.
3: Yeah. Oh, yeah. We're going to get there. All right. Let's do a little Sturm Center live from Maple Branch next.
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19: A better life with Dr. Sanjay Gupta.
20: When you need your body to perform, but some of your muscles are having trouble, other muscles can sometimes help compensate. This is a great thing short term, but long term it can lead to serious and even chronic aches and pains. So if you've got nagging stiffness or irritation somewhere, don't push through it. Try to figure out why it's happening and how you can correct it. Strength and conditioning specialist Dana Santa says, performing exercises at a deliberate tempo makes it easier to notice when the wrong muscles are taking over, and also gives the intended muscles a chance to engage before that compensation kicks in. Dana suggests that starting with primary movement patterns such as squatting, hinging, pushing, pulling, rotating, and core can help make compensation easiest to identify and to address. I'm Dr. Sanjay Gupta, helping you live a better life.
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0: 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Australian Lucas Herbert fires 8-under-62 to tie the major championship record and take a 36-hole lead at Royal Birkdale. Herbert leads by two heading into moving day. American Sam Burns also shoots 8-under-62 after a 73 in the opening round yesterday. He's three shots back. The cut finishes plus one. Notable names to miss: PGA champ Aaron Rye, England's Justin Rose, U.S. Open champ Wyndham Clark, Dallas's own Jordan Spieth. Rangers and Braves from Atlanta tonight. The second half officially underway. Lefty Chris Sale on the mound. He's retired the first two batters he's faced in the top of the first. And the Mavericks wrap up Summer League in Vegas tonight. They play the Knicks at 7:30. Up next, training camp in late September and early October. Ticker also brought to you by Applebee's. The temperatures are up, but the prices are down at Applebee's. Get a 10-ounce mug of Stella, Bud Light, or Michelob Ultra for just $1 only at Applebee's. That's the Ticket Ticker. I'm Cam LaFada on Sports Radio 96.7 at 1310. 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
1: 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Somebody wants to
2: tell me the world. All right, it is 6:20 live from Maple Branch Brewing here in Fort Worth, Texas. What a great hang this is being here. We got Beer Jesus. You guys know who that guy is. That is, I'm not even joking, that man in the blue checkered shirt that may look like something you put over a kitchen table.
3: Yeah, it's very gingham.
2: He is the Jesus of all beer in the United States. It's a really good fit that he has. He's Matt's mentor. Like, that guy knows way more than Matt. Yeah. Okay, we have two segments remaining, and one of them is known as
4: Sturm Center.
2: It's brought to you by
5: Texas Live.
2: And here is Baby.
6: All right, we have a couple developing situations going on that we need to tell you about before we get you to a big concert calendar.
3: Is it a medium, big, medium concert calendar?
6: Okay, that's good to know.
2: Man.
6: Number one, a little more low profile.
2: Please. Oh, sorry.
6: How do you, Bryson D E C H at Bryson?
2: Uh oh.
6: Deesh on Twitter.
7: Yeah. I'm not playing anymore
6: from
7: golf.
6: 6:02 p.m.
3: Bryson, this is his official statement on Twitter.
6: Bryson tweets.
2: So this is midnight over there. He's up.
6: Quote, obviously disappointed with the ruling. I don't agree with it, but it is what it is. This fires me up.
2: Huh.
6: On to the weekend.
2: Oh.
6: Let's get it.
2: Oh, he didn't quit.
7: I don't want to play golf anymore.
8: You guys hurt my feelings. I can't even possibly lift a golf club.
9: Bryson DeChambeau.
6: That is not what he tweeted, guys.
7: I might quit forever.
8: I might go back to live.
6: So,
7: Liv never treated me this way. I'm going to go there.
6: It does not appear the president called FIFA or anything,
7: Daddy?
6: So... He will play at 3:30 tomorrow. What is that, 9:30 here? As the Saturday tee times.
2: Yeah, who's he playing with?
6: Let me check
2: that. Who gets that,
6: that
2: bundle of joy?
6: Tee times, the Open.
2: Did he get Scheffler?
6: Hold on, we're working on it here. Working, efforting. Here we go. Okay, so your 10:30 group. So, okay, it's 10:30 Eastern time, 9:30 our time. Okay, so 9:30, the third to last group, Bryson DeChambeau and Sam Burns.
2: Oh, Sam Burns.
6: And
2: who, by the way, low-key 62 today to tie the all-time record.
6: Sam Burns, man, he might be a problem these days.
2: Yeah.
6: Given his...
2: He's approaching... So they were talking about best player to never win a major. And they were throwing his name out there.
6: Cam Young and him?
2: Cam Young, Fleetwood.
6: Oh, Fleetwood, of
2: course.
6: Yeah,
2: Fleetwood's probably at the top. But, yeah, Burns is becoming a player in that conversation, which For him.
6: Did everybody just decide Cantlay's just not even worth being on the list anymore?
2: It's over.
6: Okay.
2: Yeah. But for him, that's a great conversation to be a part of. For a lot of people, it's not. But for Sam Burns, he's probably like, hell yeah, put me in there.
6: So we have, let's see, real fast, John Rahm and Tommy Fleetwood at 8:35 a.m., Scotty Scheffler and Molinaro at at 8:45. Then the other Fitzpatrick and Big Bob McIntyre at 9. And then the final five groups, Dietrich and Cauley, 9:10. Wallace and Siwoo Kim at 9:20. 9:30 is Bryson. 9:40 is Gerard and Cam Young, Ryan Gerard. And at 9:50, Jackson Suber and Lucas Herbert.
2: Wait, Wallace and who? A couple of groups back?
6: Matt Wallace, Siwoo Kim.
2: Oh, I thought it was Ben Wallace.
6: It was not Ben Wallace.
2: Would you watch if it was Ben Wallace?
6: Of course
2: would
6: I
2: you,
6: would.
2: Would you be locked in on that group only?
6: I would be delighted to see Ben Wallace.
3: I might
6: Wallace.
3: Actually watch.
2: Right? Yes.
6: By the way, if you're looking at the top of the leaderboard, you have Herbert going 8-under today, 8-under for the tournament.
2: Did you see the putt he missed to break the all-time major record?
6: No.
2: So it was about 4 feet to shoot a 61, the first human being ever to shoot a 61, and he didn't even come close to making it. And he was like, you know, stomped his foot down, and jeez. But then he realized that I am a guy no one's ever heard of before, and I just tied the all-time record with a 62.
6: Three-way tie in second, two shots back, Suber, Cam Young, Gerard. And then at 5-under, you have three, Burns, DeChambeau, and Kim. And then at 4-under, you have a number of players, including Scott Scheffler, Tom Fleetwood, Johnny Rahm. Yeah.
2: And wait, then, what's Fleetwood at? Is he three?
6: They're all at four.
2: Oh, Fleetwood's at four. Okay.
6: So four back.
2: I think I'm going to go all in on Fleetwood.
6: You got to be within five of the lead.

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1: J.J. Spahn, Ludwig Ober, Tyrell Hatton, and, of course, the guy who's always in the mix, Shane Lowry.
2: Yeah. So I was thinking about this today watching.
1: Oh, and Daniel Brown, the author of Da Vinci Code, is also a
2: right. Is there anybody on the planet that watches golf or sports golf and says, God, I hate Tommy Fleetwood? Or is it just the opposite? He is like the most...
1: He's very likable.
2: Yeah, he really... Why?
3: I mean, it's weird that he has a son that's older than him.
2: I'm not going to disagree with that. For those that don't know, Tommy
1: it's
2: Fleetwood...
1: Also impossible.
2: Tommy Fleetwood married a woman... So Tommy's 35, 36, something like that. And his wife is like 57.
4: All right.
2: And so, yeah, his kids are old.
3: Yeah, I think the oldest is a couple years younger than him. But it's
2: yeah,
3: close.
2: They're like the same
3: it's
2: age,
3: close.
2: Dude. It's really crazy.
1: It is crazy. All right, one last thing before we do get to the calendar.
5: Sturm Center.
1: So Buzzer had sent emails to those of us who are subscribers, but we had not received an email from Victory Plus until this hour.
3: What do they have to say for themselves?
1: Victory Plus has now emailed me, Ranger Subscriber Man. 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
2: Oh. Bob.
1: As of July 15th, 20 and 26, Texas Rangers games are no longer available on Victory Plus. Due to this sudden... an unplanned transition away from Victory Plus, we are working to determine transition plans in the coming weeks through our website and app. Now let's stop there for a moment and ask. You are working to determine transition plans to not have the game?
2: Yeah.
3: What? Yeah, I thought Buzzer already took care of the transition plan.
1: Yeah, what exactly do you have to do if the games are no longer on your platform?
3: Here's how to delete the app.
1: We will not be showing the games. We are working to determine our plans on not showing you the games. Finally, for information about how to view Ranger games, please click or check the Rangers official website under Tune In. So that's
2: okay.
1: That's all I have on that matter.
2: Can you imagine?
1: So the Victory Plus has reached out to me, Ranger subscriber.
2: Can you imagine how chaotic this week has been for the people that are on the broadcast, i.e. our buddy Dave Raymond, our buddy Mike Bassick? Like, what? They're like, wait, what? What a curveball that would be.
1: I think in the end, the only thing I really, really care about is knowing the nightly audience of pay-per-view Ranger games. Like, I'm just curious. I'm not trying to rub it in, or I'm not trying to celebrate or mourn or whatever. I don't have an opinion either way. I'm just literally curious. Is it 5,000? Is it 50,000? Is it 100,000? Is it 500? I don't know how many people are willing to hand over $100 to watch Ranger games on pay-per-view stream-only medium. Because I feel like there's part of your demographic that checks out when you want money, part that when it checks out when you want to stream it.
2: Yeah.
1: And then the rest, how many are there?
2: I know. I don't know. And
1: I
2: especially,
1: don't know.
2: You know, they talk about the five state, the contiguous state.
3: The territory.
2: Yeah, their territory that they have. And the amount of small town Oklahoma and small town Louisiana and small town Texas that, yeah, and I'm not talking about it from a standpoint of small town people don't know how to download an app. I'm just talking about the amount of people that just, like you just said, Bob, I'm not going to pay anything. I'm just not.
1: Well, in the out of market range,

0: Dodger fans, they were already paying, and they still are the exact same way MLB TV. Like, I watch Brewer games. It's the exact same. Well, it's always been. That has not changed at all.
1: I'm talking about the actual territory.
0: I agree.
1: Yeah.
0: In this area, how many? Anyway, we don't have time to talk about Jordan Spieth and David Duvall tied at 10 over, who are both missing the cut, because we have a concert calendar next.
2: Usual suspects aren't in a lineup. They won't make them take one step forward or turn to the right. But if you keep your ears listening all day, you'll be able to pick out the musers in the morning, 6 till 9.
3: That's like the least sexy sex talk ever.
2: Donovan Lewis and Matt McLaren lead the invasion 9 till 1.
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10: We talk a lot here about ultra-processed foods and the many ways in which they can negatively impact your health. They've been linked to weight gain, obesity, type 2 diabetes, cardiovascular disease, even cancer. And now a new study out of UCSF found that high ultra-processed food intake was associated with something called intramuscular fat, which is exactly what it sounds like. That's fat inside your muscles, which can cause them to become weaker. Now, in this particular study, the researchers noticed more wear and tear and pain in people's knees because of weakened thigh muscles. Cutting back on ultra-processed foods isn't easy. The CDC estimates at least half the calories in our diet come from ultra-processed foods. But if you're looking to eat cleaner, cutting out sugar-sweetened beverages, that may be the best number one thing you can do to try and get started. I'm Dr. Sanjay Gupta, helping you live a better life.
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5: Thank you. Well, we begin tonight at the American Airlines Center. 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This is a crowd that, because Corby and I carpooled out here once again to the 817.
6: 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Still no call.
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5: Yeah.
4: They had campers out there like Monday night, too.
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3: Crank this up, Glenn.

0: I mean, I guess you would because you work down there, but the amount of girls that all kind of dress exactly alike, like, which is a weird...
1: It's like a combination of goth and neon.
0: It's like almost Madonna in Desperately Seeking Susan, that era of Madonna.
2: Okay.
0: But weirder and less clothing and...
2: Weirder and less clothing.
3: Guys, yeah. I walked up with a girl in front of me from the station. She was wearing a black mini skirt with one thigh, a red, like, thigh thing. Like, it was with holes in it. And I was like, what is this?
4: Sock.
0: Yeah.
2: What were you wearing?
3: A nice Same. Shorts and t-shirt.
0: Same. Well, good luck to the K-pop kids out there. I don't think that they were really blown away by Dave and I walking around.
1: No, we got no second glances.
0: No.
2: They didn't confuse you with one of the singers?
0: Oh, no. My God. There's Proton.
1: We did not look like one of the six guys that looks alike.
2: Proton?
4: What?
1: Who is tonight Proton? At the Barley House, Bandolero.
0: Yes, Bandolero, my Grateful Dead buddies.
1: At the Echo Lounge tonight, Mr. Fantasy.

0: Yeah. I had no idea who this guy was, but everything I listened to is kind of fun.
1: That's kind of fun.
0: I'm interested. At the House of Blues, yeah. Fala Comigo. At the Texas Tea Room, Flagman. At Whoa. Club Dada, Ten Cust and Silicon Valley. At the Double Wide, the Golden Falcons. At Silo, Gengar.
2: Gengar.
0: At the Arlington Gengar. Music Hall tonight, Bob Striper.
3: Man, how are they still going? And welcome to town.
2: Wait, are they Christian?
0: Yes.
2: Still?
0: They've always been.
3: What, do you think they did a plot twist?
2: Like they're really into Satan now?
0: Just kidding, we're Satanists!
2: You gotta re-image Dude. Yourself.
3: Okay, first
0: they
3: of
0: have,
3: all...
0: They have an Isaiah verse in their logo. Or Isaiah.
3: Isaiah. I do want to say...
0: Okay, I can't take it.
3: Yeah, get that, just please.
2: Did you ever see them?
3: No, not all people who go to church okay. have to watch Striper.
2: Oh.
3: But I will say...
0: Why do they dress like bumblebees?
3: Always a great question. I had it as well. They were the first... I'm reading their bio... The first overtly Christian heavy metal band to gain acceptance in the mainstream. By who?
2: Do you think if you would have pitched that to your parents, that they would have thought that they
0: they're
2: actually
0: metal,
2: were
0: Christian?
2: They actually were Christian. Would
3: no,
2: they have bought that?
3: No way. If it's not with a piano, it's not Christian to them. But anyway, they've been going since 1981.
2: Oh my God.
3: How?
2: So they're like 65. Good for them.
3: That's yeah. 46 years of playing.
2: Of rock.
0: Also tonight at yeah. Tannehill's Tavern, St. Paul and the Broken Bones. And at Billy Bob's tonight, Billy Bob Thornton and the Boxmasters.
2: So I feel like now that Billy Bob is shooting Are Landman you here, that you're going to see Billy Bob and the Boxmasters a lot.
0: Yeah, may as well.
2: Yeah.
0: Get some gigs in while you're in Fort Worth.
2: I'm not comfortable with his hairdo that are on all the World Cup commercials with Messi. Like, what's he doing?
0: I don't know. He can do whatever he wants. He's Billy Bob.
2: I know, but it looks so dumb.
0: At the Barley... So, tomorrow. We're on to tomorrow. At the Barley House, the Buena Vistas, at the Texas Tea Room, the Wise Man's Fear.

0: He turns into Cookie Monster. We don't have time.
1: Yeah.
0: At Puzzles, Moonstone. At Lee Harvey's Liqueur, the Cure tribute. At Legacy Hall, Blizzard of Oz, the Ozzy Osbourne tribute.
2: Yeah, that's our guy that played Ticket Stop with us.
0: Oh, that's right.
2: Yeah.
0: He's awesome.
3: He rocks.
0: At Tannehill's Tavern, Jared Morris.
2: Is that the subway guy?
4: Hanging around in an East Texas pub.
1: Stuffed a couple kids in my shorts.
3: Come on, man.
4: Living free.
3: They ain't my foot long all together.
0: Also at Billy Bob's tomorrow night, Los Lonely Boys.
1: Lady and the Tramp, that foot long with a 5-year-old.
3: What's the matter with you?
0: Sunday at Three Links, Elias. At Puzzles, Allison. At Silo, Fleet Mac Wood. At the Kessler, Paul Thorne. And at Tulips, a Texas supergroup, the Texas Headhunters.
2: Well, who's the in the group?
3: Life is a highway.
0: I can't remember right now.
5: Jesse Dayton, Ian Moore, Johnny Mueller.
2: All right.
0: Yes. Ian Moore, I've heard of him.
2: One more on Saturday, Dave.
0: Yeah.
2: Out at Cedar Creek Lake, my boys from Wet Dog will be killing the King's Court, which I will be at for a big lake bash. So come join us, and you can buy me a beer.
0: All right, evidently we got to hurry. Monday at the American Airlines Center, Daniel Caesar.
6: Oh, you got power. Super power.
0: Boring. At Trees, School of Rock All-Stars. Tuesday at the Granada, Tomahawk, featuring Mike Patton.
2: Who's Mike Patton?
0: Faith No More.
2: Oh,

0: All right, so you get that.
1: Yeah.
0: At Club Dada, Sincere Engineer at Three Links, Ox and the Waymakers. At Sons of Herman Hall, we don't need to play this one, Ham, but Sunkill Moon. Wednesday at Salmon's Park in the Arts District. Also on Thursday, from the Marias, Not for Radio. This is like, the Marias are like kind of a shoegaze band from California. Not for Radio is a side project.
1: Oh.
0: And it's kind of boring, so we probably need to move on.
1: Yeah.
0: And also Wednesday at Tulips, if I didn't have a toddler and a bun in the oven, I might go to Feeble Little Horse.
1: Interesting. Got a horse, make me feeble. Don't confuse me with the weeble.
0: Okay. Thursday at Trees, Shorty Shorty at Ruins, Lord Buffalo. At Tannehill's Tavern, Shane McAnally.
1: McAnally.
0: And at the Bomb Factory, the Black Keys.
1: Whoa. Did you know that? Thursday's the Black Keys at the Bomb Factory?
2: Dang.
1: I know.
0: And at the Reconsider Lounge, a Fleetwood Mac tribute fronted by Bryson DeChambeau, penalized for stomping around his ball at the Open. Improve my lie, improve my bad little lie.
1: Okay.
2: Improve my lie.
1: Lie, my bad little lie.
0: A Rick Springfield tribute. Comprised of the best soccer player of all time, going out on the highest note possible.
1: We're living in Messi's world. Living in Messi's world. Why can't I find a soccer player like that?
0: And a Florida Georgia Line tribute, comprised of EA going on vacation after filling in for one day. Man, this week's been long. I'm gonna take my snore neck down on a cruise.
1: Cruise. Where's the song?
3: There we go.
1: A cruise.
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19: Everyone poops. It's not just the name of a classic potty training book. It's a universal truth. Even though everyone does it, almost no one wants to talk about it. Dr. Tricia Pasricha wants to change that. She's the author of a new book. It's called You've Been Pooping All Wrong. And she says there are three critical P's of pooping. The first is propulsion. Both the voluntary push you exert and the involuntary contractions that happen naturally within your body. Top line, when you feel the need to go, don't hold it. The second P is pliability, which refers to stool softness. 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And the last P is for pelvic floor. 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I'm Dr. Sanjay Gupta, helping you live a better life.
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23: Second half underway from Atlanta. The Rangers trail the Braves 2-0 in the top of the third. In the second, two-out singles from Drake Baldwin and Ozzie Albies, each driving a run. Righty Cal Quantrill touched up for two runs in a couple of innings. Lefty Chris Sale with two scoreless. He's got a couple of strikeouts. Texas begins the second half, the game-and-a-half lead on Seattle for the division lead. That's the Ticket Ticker. 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
1: Well, that will net it.
0: Thank you, Fort Worth. Thank you, Maple Branch.
1: Hells yeah. Thank you to both of them, Maple Branch, the city of Fort Worth.
0: What a day.
1: Thank you to Matty Beers for joining us today. Thank you to George Dunham.
0: Oh,
1: I don't know if you guys remember that.
0: Yeah. But, he's back on Monday. The whole Musers are back on Monday.
1: Back on Monday.
2: 7 to 7:30.
0: Right. You're going to make him mad.
1: Catch Muse in the News in one Cowboy segment every day. So, yeah.
0: They're transitioning to podcasting full time.
1: Right. But yeah, thanks to everyone that was a part of this. Jay King and the top 10 list will be back with you. We're trying to normalize things as the kick around will be on tomorrow for their big preview of the World Cup final on Sunday at 2 o'clock. In the meantime, you guys have a very safe and pleasant weekend, and we will 100% be talking to you again on Monday. Bye now. Toodaloo, mother effers!
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